0: at Madison. We still have a little bit of a delay northbound on the expressway by Neponset, and that's a considerably better. Southbound, we still have heavy traffic. You come out of the Tip O'Neill Tunnel, heavy traffic right down through the Savin Hill area. By the time you get down to Neponset, it opens up, but that's a pretty long stretch to be stuck in some traffic. Mass Pike is looking great right now. Now the earlier delays have eased out nicely. Central Mass looks good. Down to the south, no major delays. Routes 95, 24, and 3. And traveling up to the north, all as well. Routes 3 and 93 in and out of New Hampshire. Route 95, Salisbury to Peabody looks terrific. I'm Jack Hart, WBZ, Traffic in the Threes.
1: Terrific. Have a good evening. The four-day forecast comes from AccuWeather's John Furyk.
2: Clear to partly cloudy for tonight on the cool side. Most places down in the low and mid-50s. And then for tomorrow, a little bit warmer. A nice afternoon. Sunshine mixing with some clouds. A high 77. Mostly clear for tomorrow night. Not as cool. The low 66. Then we'll turn a little bit more humid Thursday. Mostly cloudy up to 77. A couple of showers around late in the day and Thursday night. Then Friday, partly to mostly sunny. Nice. Lowering humidity again. The high 78. I'm AccuWeather's John Furyk, WBZ, Boston's News Radio.
1: Right now, it is 57 in Wilmington. It's 60 in Hopkinton, 56 in Bridgewater, and in Boston, 61 and feeling like the upper 50s under a mostly clear sky. It's 8:05.
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1: On Wall Street, stocks slipped as oil prices and the bond market cranked up the pressure today. The S&P fell 0.4%, the Dow dropped 0.6%, the Nasdaq sank 0.8%. And in sports, the Red Sox are in Arlington, Texas tonight. They're taking on the Rangers, and that game is just now getting underway. 8:06, and we will go to Nightside in 60 seconds. I'm Madison Rogers.
5: Okay, Simon, what are you wearing right now?
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5: That's right. And what do people normally wear?
6: Clothes.
5: Exactly. So now Mommy's going to teach you how to dress yourself. 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The rabbit goes down the hole, pull tight, and you're left with bunny ears.
6: I love bunnies.
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0: Well, good evening, everybody, and welcome into a very exciting night of Nightside, because I am pretty much befuddled about something here. My company keeps changing protocols for me to get my list of callers. So we are going to have a very adventuresome night tonight. You're going to have to be very patient with me, and also very patient with Rob. And I'm going to ask you, if you would be so kind, to just continue to be patient, because, as you know, I broadcast remotely, which I'm happy to do. And for the last, 6 months, we have a certain protocol to get into our what's called a call screener. I don't need to bore you with the details. But that was changed today, and nobody was given any sort of notification what the new process will be or is now. So it should be an adventuresome night. My name's Dan Ray. I am the host of Nightside, and we have three topics that we're going to learn a lot about. this is unbelievable. I mean, for them to change a protocol of how you open up and set up your show without letting you know that the protocol has been changed is beyond me. Anyway, I have to wash that out of my head right now and introduce myself. My name's Dan Ray. I'm the host of Nightside. Happy to be here. Happy that you're here. But this could be a really fun ride, so stick with us all the way to midnight. Rob Brooks is back in the control room. He's going to try to reach out, and I'm going to give him a little bit of time here to successfully reach out. Other than that, we're going to have to do some old-fashioned radio, which means Rob will have to tell me in my headset who the caller is, where they're from, and in what order we will be taking them. So it's not going to have much of an impact negatively upon you, but it does focus my mind. So I have to focus my mind away from that and tell you that there's three topics we're going to talk about tonight. The first one is a really serious and I think a tough topic. I watched today on the noon news, and I watched tonight again on the 6 o'clock news, a long time level 3 sex offender is back in trouble with the law. Now, I must begin any conversation about an individual who is arrested and charged with anything, even something as venal as being a pedophile, for that matter, being someone who stores images of young children on their computer or engages in trading. We're going to get to that story, I promise you, in just about a moment. And then after that, at 9 o'clock, I want to talk about what are the concerns that people, individuals like yourself and others, have with the Flocks cameras that in Massachusetts have fallen into a situation where a lot of companies who bought into the program, signed contracts with Flock, now are getting rid of those. As a matter of fact, we had some reports on WBC today, which you might have heard, in Grafton and East Bridgewater, two of the 351 cities and towns in Massachusetts, they have joined a dozen or so communities in Massachusetts, which have decided that Flock cameras are more problem than they're worth. Well, I don't know that be the case. From what I understand about Flock cameras, I think that they have provided an additional level of security. We're going to talk about that at 9 o'clock. And then at 10 o'clock tonight, we hear a lot of talk, and a lot of serious talk in the last 2 or 3 days, questioning artificial intelligence. There was a period of time when all of us were wondering, well, what does artificial intelligence mean? What does intelligence mean? And what will it mean to all of us, whether we're in the workforce, whether we're in schools, high school, elementary school, colleges, whether we work as teachers, or how will it impact our jobs? Will our jobs be there? All of those sorts of questions. But in the last week or so, some of the people who are the heads of some of these companies, we'll call them AI companies, say that they are moving at such a fast pace. And they're doing it in competition not only with companies in this country, but with companies from around the world, that we might be playing with the future of Mother Earth. Now, I know that there have been plenty of theories over your lifetime, in my lifetime, that people have talked about the dangers of climate change. But this suggestion, there was one artificial intelligent researcher, leader of a country, who said that it is possible that within a few years, artificial intelligence could take over and end humanity as we know it. You cannot get any more dire in the area of predictions than a phrase, end humanity as we know it. I think he said something like wipe out humanity. So very serious topic, and we'll be joined by an MIT professor, Neil Thompson, who is the director of the Future Tech Research Project at MIT's Computer Science and Artificial Intelligence Laboratory and the Initiative on the Digital Economy at the Sloan School of Management. Long title, but a very impressive individual. So those are the three topics we will deal with tonight. And as they say, I'll just come back to my opening comments. If I sounded a little flustered, I apologize for that. But when you're doing broadcasts, talk shows, and you rely upon a caller screen, it can be intimidating when you realize that the access to the caller screen has been changed by someone within our system. It's nothing to do with anything other than someone within the iHeart community, and did not tell people how the access to the computer screen that I'm in search of can now be achieved. So, having said all of that, we're going to take a quick break. I'm going to see if Rob has been able to get any more information on this. And in a moment, we're going to come back and talk about this registered sex offender, level 3 sex offender. It's a 60-year-old who apparently has served time, and he was at the frog pond in the middle of August on a beautiful day where kids were frolicking in the frog pond, and parents were nearby, and parents would, you know, at different times need to change the diapers on some of the young children or just change the clothes on some of the others who, when they were finishing up and they were then maybe going to go off to lunch. And there was this individual who allegedly was using the special glasses, camera-equipped sunglasses, and in conjunction with his cell phone, record children in various states of undress. It doesn't get much more reprehensible than that. Again, presumption of innocence will be maintained for Mark Sullivan, but he has a very interesting background. We'll get to all of that. And the question is, what do you do with people like this in our society? I have some thoughts. I'm not sure if I'm going to express them in their entirety, but we'll see. I will tell you the phone numbers, because to get on the show, you still have to call in 617-254-1030, 617-931-1030. My name is Dan Ray. My blood pressure is slowly but surely going down. We'll be back on Nightside with more conversation and hopefully some phone calls from listeners back on Nightside that I will be able to access right after this.
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10: 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Boston Logan will have a setup in Terminal A on the departure level, before security, where you can step up to the mic, read your script, and enter right there on the spot for your chance to become the next Voice of Logan. And yes, it could be your voice. 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That's happening this Thursday from 1:30 to 3:30 at Boston Logan in Terminal A on the departure level before security. 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
10: So this is the story that a lot of you saw tonight. I watched it at noontime on both Channel 4 and Channel 5, and I've watched it again tonight. So this is this 60-year-old guy from Brockton. His name is Mark Sullivan. On August 18th, Boston police officers, along with U.S. Marshals, arrested him in Brockton. He is charged with using a set of sunglasses that has a camera installed within the set of sunglasses that you wouldn't notice. It's a small little camera. Whether or not that's used in conjunction, he basically goes to the frog pond, allegedly, on August 14th, and he uses his cell phone and in conjunction with his glasses, his special glasses. He's a 60-year-old guy. Pathetic-looking figure in court today, by the way, as you would expect. If you had to, I guess, imagine what someone who would find themselves in these circumstances might look like, this guy... looks pretty different. I'm just going to say different, okay? I don't want to get myself into too much trouble. So what happened on August 14th, which as I understand is a Friday, he's at the Sun, at the Frog Pond in downtown Boston. And he's using these glasses to videotape children. So apparently someone noticed what he had done. And he was moving, he was interested in one

0: family, and the family was made uncomfortable by the way in which he was looking at them, and they tended to move away. And then he tried to again get closer to them. The assistant district attorney today in court made this comment about what this alleged perp was doing. The assistant district attorney is named Brandon Davila. And Rob, this is cut number A, letter A.
1: From going through the videos, there were, I believe, over 40 different videos, around 26 to 28 of them at Frog Pond and Boston Commons, recording numerous children in the state of New York, watching parents undress their children or change their children, doing diaper changes.
0: I mean, this is pretty sick stuff. So apparently there was one person there who got into an argument with him. It was pretty ugly. He apparently tried to break the sunglasses. And I don't know if that would disable the camera. I know nothing about these types of cameras. I guess they can be used. I don't think they're legal in Massachusetts because you're not supposed to be able to... Well, certainly you can't audio tape someone. So police were summoned. He claimed that he was the victim of assault, but there were additional witnesses who stated, according to the Boston Globe, that the suspect used the glasses to record a family who was attempting to change their children, who were wrapped in a towel for privacy. When the family attempted to move due to the suspect's behavior, he followed them, scanning the children up and down with the camera sunglasses, according to a piece in the Boston Globe. Police said witnesses confronted Sullivan, who removed the glasses and attempted to break the sunglasses with his hands. When officers observed the damaged glasses in the suspect's hands, he stated he was confronted by a group of individuals who pulled the glasses off his face and assaulted him. There were many witnesses there. This guy is a level 3 sex offender. As I said, an investigation was conducted. They knew who he was. He apparently has spent time. He served a 10 to 15 year prison sentence out of Plymouth County in 2009 for possession of child pornography. This was at a hearing, the original hearing that occurred on August 18th. He's being held on $250,000 cash bail. He's been in custody since his arrest. But the question that I have for you is, this guy is a level 3 sex offender. This is the highest level of sex offender categories there are. The level 1 and 2 are sex offender categories, but they're less. But this guy obviously has... assuming he's guilty, we always have to throw that in there, that, you know, this is still an allegation. He enjoys the presumption of innocence. His case has been postponed until Friday. According to Boston.com, he had previously been charged with one count of photographing sexual or intimate parts of a child. He appeared in court today, and the prosecutor said that Sullivan had taken more than 40 different videos, around 26 or 28 of which were taken at the Frog Pond, according to Channel 5. So he is back in court on Friday. During the initial incident in August, multiple witnesses told police that Sullivan was recording children in the Frog Pond playground, which I guess is legal. It's probably not in good taste. I don't know if there's a statute on that. But then he tried to record a family as they attempted to change their children's clothes. And again, when the family attempted to move due to the suspect's behavior, he followed them, according to witnesses and according to what the police said at the time, scanning the children up and down. I mean, how creepy would that be if you were at the Frog Pond, a very public place, and yet these parents had to endure this absolute invasion of privacy, and who knows how many other people have been victimized by this individual. I'd love to hear from you. You put someone away for whatever it was, I think I said 10 to 15 years. That's a long time. You would think that over time, after having been in prison for 10 to 15 years, whatever the term was, that, you know, he's in prison. He's not even in a jail. He's in prison. You would think that whatever problem he had, he would have gotten rid of. Now, again, there will be a trial. Maybe there'll be a plea. I don't know. But my question to you, my audience, is what should happen to people like this? There are a lot of people who, you know, have problems, a lot of different problems. But this is a problem that this guy allegedly has, which he is imposing on other innocent families, other children. The children were between the ages of 2 and 8 years of age that he was videotaping. I want to know, what would you do if you were a judge at this guy's trial? He will go to trial. He'll be provided an attorney. He had an attorney with him in court today on your dime and my dime. I'm sure that he doesn't have two nickels in all likelihood to rub together. I'm sure that he will be defended by a competent attorney, court-appointed. 617-254-1030, 617-931-1030. This is in broad daylight in the middle of Boston, Massachusetts, the Frog Pond. It is a site that people from all over the world come to visit Boston Common. They will go to the Frog Pond either for ice skating in the winter or for having their kids cool off during the summer. And they don't need to have their privacy invaded by people whose perversions are so sick that they cannot be suppressed. My name is Dan Ray. This is Nightside. Let's light these calls up. We will be taking phone calls, and we'll get everything squared away, I promise. 617-254-1030, 617-931-1030. This is You Be the Judge. I know what I'd do. I want to know what you would do.
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2: Real-time traffic.
4: It is just a traffic nightmare out there today.
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5: There's clouds and a couple of showers popping through. It turns chillier
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6: I'm Ben Parker with a quick check of the stories trending right now on WBZ News Radio 1030. A convicted sex offender accused of photographing children at the Boston Common Frog Pond faces even more charges. Mark Sullivan of Brockton, who's a level 3 sex offender, was arrested last month, accused of using sunglasses with a camera to record video of children at the park. Now he is facing nearly 70 additional charges, going all in to support striking casino workers in Everett.
7: In a unanimous vote, the Everett City Council passes a resolution in support of the two unions representing the over 1,300 members on strike. Among them is Matthew O'Brien, Encore Boston Harbor employee and member of Unite Here 26.
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6: 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Children's Hospital getting high marks from U.S. News and World Reports, named the best in the country for 7 pediatric specialties.
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10: Welcome back, everybody. We're still functioning kind of in old school radio here. Nothing for you to worry about. We're going to go to phone callers. I have talked about the arrest of this individual. Look, if this was this guy's first time arrest, you always leave open the possibility, I think, you leave open the possibility of, maybe there's a misidentification of some sort. I don't think so. I don't think so under any circumstances. Again, it's always possible somebody can achieve an acquittal or there can be an agreement to settle, come to some sort of a settlement prior to trial. But my question is, if he is convicted of these charges now, upwards of having 40 videos of children, what penalty should he suffer? He's 60 years of age. He's been done this before. Again, my frustration is how did these people go in and out of the court system as frequently as they do? We're going to start off with our callers, and I will welcome Jack from Newton. Jack, thank you for calling in tonight. You don't know how delighted I am to hear your voice under these circumstances. A little different type of show tonight. Go right ahead, Jack.
11: Okay, well, I'm not a sociologist. I am a sociologist.
10: Yes, you are.
11: And a rabbi. I'm not a psychiatrist. You should have a psychiatrist come who specializes. I'm interested in, not in the legal aspect. I'm interested in how do you cure this. I'll give you an example. I have a colleague, a rabbi, a very fine person in Newton, right in the same town that we both live in.
10: Be careful now identifying, okay? Don't identify
11: my
10: name,
11: please. I'm not going to. Even though his name was in the papers, etc.
10: Oh, please, I don't even need that. Go ahead. Tell us the story, Jack. Go ahead.
11: Man, relax. I'm telling you, he's a fine person, but he has this obsession. It's like gambling or drug addiction or whatever. We have to find a way to cure this. That's what I would like to hear from a psychiatrist who might call in. In fact, I might call one and find out myself. It may be

0: very difficult thing to cure. I know they've had all kinds of arcane things like shock treatments and stuff like that. I don't know if that works even. But rather than seeing it as a legal thing, let's see how we can help this person. Because what we do most of the time is demonize them worse than a serial killer. I mean, worse than a Hitler. But it doesn't help the problem.
1: Well,
0: we have
1: here's
0: to
1: the
0: find a way to cure the
1: no
0: person.
1: Jack, no one is worse than Hitler, okay? And arguably, no one is worse than a serial killer. But in terms of the pantheon of evil, evil people, if someone is a pedophile, if someone is invading the privacy of families when children are changing, this is beyond evil. This is, and I understand that you would say we'd get a psychiatrist or whatever. There are some conditions, as I understand it, that cannot be cured.
0: I don't know.
1: We had pedophile priests in the Catholic Church. Please, Jack. We had Catholic priests in the Catholic Church, and they tried to treat pedophile priests as they had treated whiskey priests many, many years ago. They used the same attitude, which was to put them in treatment for a few months, and we'll bring them back. This guy was in prison he had a sentence of 10 to 15 years, 20 years ago. So he's 60 years of age today. I'm doing rough math, but he must have gone to prison sometime in his late 30s, maybe 40, and however many years he served, you would think that someone at that point would say, okay, I got a problem, and if I can't solve it, I'm not going anywhere near a camera. I'm not going anywhere near kids, you know, who are prepubescent kids. You would think that someone would have a fear of going to prison. So if this guy doesn't have a fear of going, or if someone like this doesn't have a fear, you got to treat them legally. You can try to give them help when they're in prison, Jack. I get that. But the threshold treatment has to be criminal.
0: Well, yes, of course it has to be. Well, what can you do? How can you cure it? How can you heal it? That's the question. In prison,
1: if there was a pill,
0: if
1: we could invent a pill, I don't know. Maybe there are some psychiatrists or psychologists who will call
0: pills,
1: and say that some form of intense therapy, that there have been some people who have been able to. Look, there are people who cure themselves from alcoholism with the help of others by going to AA. I have a lot of friends who are in AA.
0: But Dan, we need a psychiatrist on the air to explain it to us.
1: We will. And if they listen to your call, I'm sure they will call. At the same time, I want to know, I think we rely in cases like this. I mean, if somebody needs a psychiatrist, if all of a sudden, this drove me nuts tonight where I don't have my call screener. And you said to me, Dan, you know, go see a psychiatrist and relax. I could see that. But this is a guy who has imposed himself and stolen the privacy, the innocence of kids between the ages of 2 and 8. This is, I say, beyond evil. I don't know. Jack, as always, you're a great caller. I appreciate your perspective. You always challenge me, and I appreciated it tonight particularly. Thank you, my friend.
0: Okay.
1: Going to go next to Kim in Plymouth. Kim, how are you tonight? Thank you for calling in.
2: Hi, how are you?
1: I assume you're not a psychiatrist. I assume, first of all, if you're not a psychiatrist.
2: No, but I'm a mom, and this is just appalling. And first thing I thought of when I heard this story is chemical castration allowed?
1: I might go more old-fashioned, if you know what I'm saying. I would hope so.
2: Well, no, I thought that too, but I just didn't know if that was legal.
1: Yeah, I mean, we're in the court of public opinion here, so we are not bound by some of the niceties. I think that a guy like this, if that's his problem, I feel sorry for him. But once he imposes that problem on kids from 2 to 8, I have no more sorrow for him. Okay.
2: No, banishment sounds good. I don't know. I don't know what you do with people like this. We have horses, and when the male horses are stallions and they are aggressive, they get

0: castrated, and it seems to cure a lot of problems. So this is why
1: I don't know if it
0: works for people, but.
1: I don't know. Maybe there are medical professionals who will join us and talk about this. I don't mean to make light of it. I watched the story at noon today. It was the lead story on both Channel 4 and Channel 5. And I wanted to throw up. I mean, that's how I felt looking at this. And then looking at this guy in court, he looked pathetic, okay? Looked pathetic. And when the more I learned about it and discovered that he had served time, 10 to 15 years. I did the math. He's 60 years of age. And he probably began doing this sometime in his, well, I don't know when he began doing it, allegedly, but he went to prison sometime in either his late 30s or early 40s.
0: Right, that's when he got caught.
1: Right, yep, no, and I understand that. Yeah. But you would think that someone who would lose that chunk of their life and then would be turned back to society. I have no idea what sort of, when people are convicted of committing these crimes, I have no idea what post-release care they're given, how long they're on probation, how often do they have to turn themselves in, if they're on some form of probation or parole of whatever it is, you know, are they wearing a bracelet? If they should be, I think.
0: And I don't even know that would help either, because I think it's such a sickness, and I don't know if there's even a medical professional. What can they do? Lobotomy? Like, what can they do to these people?
1: Well, with all due deference to my friend Jack, who is trained as a sociologist, I think the default position of a sociologist, someone trained in sociology, is how can we cure the problem? That's what they are all about, okay? And I respected that. I'm trained as a lawyer, and I'm a journalist. My attitude is this guy, depending upon how long a record he has, but apparently Channel 4 and Channel 5 seem to suggest today, and then other stories that have come out suggest that he did a pretty good stint to get 10 to 15 years in Massachusetts. You really got to mess up. And I would say maybe you got to double that. Make it 20 to 30. He's now 60. So the earliest that he could see the light of day would be 80 or something. I don't know. I mean, maybe we need to have in this area of criminality, successive crimes that build on, you get sentenced, you serve your time, okay, you paid your debt to society, you go back out and you do it again, you're going to get, your second sentence is going to be, there'll be consideration of what that first was, and almost have it statutorily take it away from the discretion of the judges, if you know what I'm saying.
0: Yeah, meanwhile, we're paying for this guy for the rest of his life. It's just sick.
1: Well, I guess the death penalty is not a legal option anymore in Massachusetts.
0: So. No.
1: All right, Kim, thank you.
0: Other things can die, but...
1: Yep, I got you. Kim, thanks
0: but,
1: so much.
0: Yeah, I hope something happens. Thanks for taking the call.
1: Thank you for listening to Night Side, and thanks for calling in. We'll take a break here. We will continue this conversation up until 9 o'clock. If you'd like to continue it a little beyond that, I'm game. I'm always game. The audience decides. My one guest tonight will be with us at 10 o'clock. We'll be talking about artificial intelligence with Professor Neil Thompson. He of some heavy-duty area at MIT. He's the director of the Future Tech Research Project at MIT's Computer Science and Artificial Intelligence Laboratory and the Initiative of the Digital Economy at the Sloan School of Management. So that's a long title, but it certainly shows that he knows of what we will be speaking at 10 o'clock. If you'd like to continue, dial in 617-254-1030, 617-931-1030. If you haven't seen the story, believe me, I have reported it to you as fairly as I can. It is an appalling story. It is an appalling story that at the Frog Pond on April 14th, this activity allegedly was underway, and people who were there they may not even know that they were the victim of it, their privacy and the privacy of their children being invaded, allegedly. Back on Nightside, right after a couple of messages.
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1: We're talking about the arrest of a level 3 sex offender in August for activities that he is alleged to have taken at the Frog Pond using glasses that record. And apparently, I think there's some relationship between his cell phone and his glasses. I'm not technically necessary. I've never done this. But the charges are dealing with upwards of 15 children, all between the ages of 2 and 8. And he's taking video of them where their parents are undressing them or changing their clothes or changing their diapers. This guy, level 3 sex offender, you can't get any worse than that in Massachusetts. He served a 10 to 15 year sentence, according to a number of media outlets in Plymouth County. Name is Mark Sullivan, 60, of Brockton, Massachusetts. I'm asking you, how do we deal with this? Jack was a really good caller. As a sociologist, he's looking to try to cure. Well, I suspect we'll get a cure for cancer before we'll get a cure for this sort of aberrant behavior. Gail is in Scituate. Gail, welcome. Thanks for calling in. How are you tonight?
10: I'm good. Going home, and I had to call in. Dan, this is simple, and my call will be very short because this is a no-brainer. Mark Sullivan should go back to prison and stay there, and Jack's call really annoyed me. He angered me. This is not a fine person, Jack, if you're still listening. There's nothing fine about Mark Sullivan. He's a repeat pedophile, which is evil. So he sees children as, what's the word?
1: An object. It's an object of his sickness, or an object of his entertainment, or an object of his observation. He's going to get some sort of weird kick by seeing some kid's private parts as his diapers are changed by his mom.
10: That's what I meant to say. He sees kids and children as prey.
1: Yes.
10: This guy is sick and evil, and Jack, if you're listening, no, there's nothing fine about him. The guy needs to go back to prison, but I got a better idea than prison. I would say take people like Mark Sullivan, a bunch of them, put them on a boat, bring them all to a deserted island. No food, no water, no tools, no survival tools of any kind. Let them figure out how to survive and keep them there. But this guy should be in prison and stay there.
1: Well, when you get a 10 to 15 year sentence, that's a pretty serious sentence. I mean, that's a big time felony sentence. It's not, you know, 2.5 years in a house of correction. We're talking about you're in prison. And again, he's 60 years of age. So if you do the math, he probably got caught doing this or was convicted for doing this sometime in his mid to late 30s. He did his time.
10: Right.
1: He got out.
10: Does it again.
1: And does
10: I would have approached him if I was a parent. If I was one of those parents, I would have approached him. I would have said, "Give me your phone because you're going to erase those videos right now. If you don't do it in front of me, I'm going to call the police. I'm calling 911. I'm going to make sure they put you in handcuffs."
1: Yeah, the problem is that he probably could have lied and said, "I'm going to erase them," etc. You would have had to have wrested from his hands the cell phone, which I think somehow. Reading between the lines that the glasses were the camera and the cell phone was the recorder. And so you would have had to have taken both of those and deprived him of it. And, you know, at that point, it would have been a big brouhaha. Apparently, it is amazing. I I can understand people who need money and do something stupid like, you know, out of desperation. I would not do it. You would not do it. But you say, okay, that person was desperate. I can understand someone who gets hooked on drugs. I can understand someone who ends up in the gutter because they become slave to the bottle. There's a lot of frailties that we all can understand. But you would think that if this demon somehow infected you, you would say to yourself, wait a second. I was a kid once. I've got to do something. Up to and including jumping off a building. If possible. I mean, that's how strongly I feel.
10: He's not, people like Jack fail to understand, people like this guy, Mark Sullivan, he's not going to change. He is sick in the head, and you said third degree, what was it?
1: Level three sex offender. Doesn't get any worse than that.
10: There you go. Doesn't get any worse than that. He is evil. Put the guy in prison.
1: Gail, rest of his life. I'm with you on that. I'm with you on that. Gail, thank you so much. Appreciate the call, as always. All right. I would like to continue into the next hour. So if you're on the line, stay there. If you're not, let's light it up. 617-254-1030, 617-931-1030. We will have other topics for you to discuss tonight. Trust me on that. Back on Nightside right after this.
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19: 60 degrees in Boston and 9 o'clock. Good evening. I'm Dan Watkins. Here's what's happening. The chaos surrounding Ed Sheeran's tour continues to grow as 4 supporting acts quit the tour today. The other performers say that they stand in solidarity with Macklemore after the rapper was dropped following pro-Palestinian statements that he made on stage recently. And this all comes as Sheeran gets set to play a pair of Gillette Stadium concerts next weekend. And now we're hearing from the music superstar himself, WBZ's Madison Rogers, with details.
20: Sheeran says the pain and suffering on both sides of the conflict between Israel and Palestine is a human tragedy, that he has personal views, and that just because he doesn't voice them publicly doesn't mean he doesn't care.
21: Free Palestine.
20: Sheeran confirms that after that show, venues told him the rapper was out or the tour was off. He says he spoke at length with Patriots owner Bob Kraft and others, but that the decision by tour promoters and venues was final. Sheeran says he's told their stance was based on how Macklemore conveyed part of his message. He didn't specify what part. Macklemore saying criticism of Israel, genocide, and apartheid aren't anti-Semitism. A statement from Kraft says advocacy for innocent Palestinians shouldn't come at the expense of the Jewish community or obscure the responsibility of Hamas. Madison Rogers, WBZ, Boston's News Radio.
19: As communities across the country deal with the prospect of data centers moving in, Salem is trying to slam the door shut on the possibility of one being built in the Witch City.
22: A 12,000-square-foot data center proposed for Shetland Park in Salem was pitched as a IT facility, but the building commissioner flagged it as a data center. Now Salem's mayor is pushing to ban data centers citywide before they can break ground.
23: We've been through this process before with other kinds of industrial uses or types of commercial activities.
22: Mayor Dominic Pangallo says the impacts are too well documented to ignore. The proposal now goes to the planning board, a decision that could set the tone for how Massachusetts cities handle the AI building boom, since Governor Healey put the deciding power at the local level with an executive order.
23: Invariably, the rules end up changing, or the people that have the wherewithal that stand to profit from these industries will bring lawsuits against these cities and towns. I don't believe we should raise our hands and subject ourselves to that.
22: In Salem, Jay Ouellette, WBZ, Boston's News Radio.
19: 1 month after the board at the Kennedy Center voted to add President Trump's name to the building's facade, the board voted today to immediately close the Performing Arts Center's main building. ABC's Karen Travers reports it comes an hour after a federal judge blocked the board from adding a tribute to the president at the site.
24: President Trump said the Justice Department will appeal the judge's ruling today, blocking his name from being added to the Kennedy Center. The president writing on social media that if the case does not go his way, including if it makes its way up to the Supreme Court, then the reconstruction and renovation of the Kennedy Center will not take place. Democratic Congresswoman Joyce Beatty, who's filed a lawsuit challenging the planned closure and renaming, today accused President Trump of, quote, holding the Kennedy Center hostage unless he can put his name on this sacred memorial. Karen Travers, ABC News, The White House.
19: 903. story. Traffic and weather together. The Subaru Retailers of New England all-wheel drive traffic on the threes with Steve Perez. Where are we starting, Steve?
0: South of town, expressway southbound, Dan, a tough go. There's a crash just past Columbia Road. The good news is things were backed up well past Mass Ave heading towards the O'Neill Tunnel. Right now, delays now start at about South Bay, so that's some level of improvement. But then it is stop and go until you get to Morrissey Boulevard. Meanwhile, 128 Route 3 and Route 24 okay for now, but work crews on the schedule. North of town, 128 slows for work, northbound Route 20 in Waltham, and Woburn at Route 38 and both ways at Route 3 in Burlington. 93 heavy northbound Spot Pond and southbound after Concord Street. And Route 3 north, paving slows you down. Concord Road happens again southbound Dunstable Road all the way to Drumhill and Chelmsford. 495 has minor work crew delays northbound of Route 125 then in Merrimack after Broad Street. West of the city, Pike West, you're going to reduce speed for work by 495 and again at 290. And Route 9, a crash in a work zone slows you down eastbound in Natick at Route 27. Steve Perez, WBZ 24-Hour Traffic Network.
19: And here's John Furyk with the forecast.
3: Quiet, comfortable weather continues. Tonight we'll dip back into the low and mid-50s under a clear to partly cloudy sky. And for tomorrow, sunshine mixing with some clouds, a nice warm afternoon, still low humidity. The high 77, mostly clear tomorrow night, low 66. And then a little bit more humid on Thursday. Clouds, some sun, high again, 77. We'll have a couple of showers around late in the day Thursday and Thursday night. And then less humid for Friday, turning out mostly sunny. A high 78. I'm AccuWeather meteorologist John Furyk, WBZ. 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
19: 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Top of the third, the Sox trail 4-2. It's 60 degrees in Boston at 9:06. Let's get back to Nightside with Dan Ray. 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
1: All right, welcome back, everybody, as we move into our 9 o'clock hour on a very different Tuesday night. We're having some issues, which we've not been able to straighten out, but we have some people, we have some great people at WBZ in Boston. It's the problem. It's people make decisions 1,000 or 2,000 miles away, which impact us. So be a little more patient with Rob, if you will, who's doing a great job. He is going to let me know who is on the phone and where you're from. We'll get the call as the order in which they come in. We were going to talk this hour about flock surveillance cameras. We may get to that this hour, or we may get to that later, because of some of the problems that we're dealing with here. I do have a guest at 10 o'clock. So at 10 o'clock, we will start talking about how dangerous is artificial intelligence to us as a society, to us as a world, and how dangerous is it, and there could be anything done to diminish the danger of runaway artificial intelligence. So that's for later, and we will get, I hope, to flock cameras. My question is, what's wrong with flock cameras? But you may have a different point of view. We're talking tonight, and if you watch your local news on Channel 4, Channel 5, NBC 10, or Channel 7, this would have been probably close to the lead story. An individual 60 years of age has been arrested and charged with using special camera glasses I guess in conjunction with his cell phone, to take pictures of kids, little kids, between 2 and 8, either being getting a change of clothes from their mom or dad at the frog pond, or babies having their diapers changed at the frog pond. This guy, according to the reports and according to what was said in open court today, was convicted for a similar reprehensible act. Again, he is always, you know, enjoys the presumption of innocence, but he has been, he will be, he was arraigned today on 69 additional charges relating to photographing sexual or intimate parts of a child. The charges concerned approximately impact 15 children between the ages of 2 and 8. He served, he was sentenced to 10 to 15 years, according, again, to the DA's office. His name is Mark Sullivan of Brockton. What do you do with someone like this? He's 60 years of age. This is a serious repeat of criminal activity that you begin to think it's compulsive. And our first caller tonight talked about a psychologist or a psychiatrist talking about what can be done. I'm not thinking about what can be done for him. I'm thinking about what can be done to him in terms of length of prison or other, maybe even willing to accept a chemical treatment. I don't know. It's not an area that I have particular expertise in, but it's an area that I'm sure, just like you, I'm horrified by. We had some callers who are held over from last hour, and if we are still where we were a couple of minutes ago, Rob, let me bring, would you be so kind to bring up Alan from Brockton. Alan, you were first this hour in Nightside. I appreciate you holding through the news.
5: Hi, Dan.
1: Hi, Alan.
5: Listen, if this guy's possession of child pornography, you put him away and he'll be taken care of in jail. You don't, that kind of stuff is too sick.
1: Well, he was in jail. He served a sentence of, according to, again, the media reports, apparently there was a information that was released that he had served a sentence of 10 to 15 years previously.
5: Yeah.
1: And whatever... whatever lesson, matter of fact, just so I'm quoting here accurately, at a hearing on his initial arraignment, which occurred on August 18th, the assistant district attorney from Suffolk County, Olivia Izzy, said Sullivan had a lengthy record for similar offenses, having served a 10 to 15 year prison sentence out of Plymouth County in 2009 for the possession of child pornography. Now, this is... I don't know if this categorizes, this is an invasion of privacy. I don't know if the statutes would categorize this as child pornography, but obviously he is taking photographs of children between the ages of 2 and 8. That is what the allegation is. He enjoys the presumption of innocence despite his prior criminal record. But assuming that he pleads to this or he is convicted of it, what do you do with a guy like this?
5: Well, like I said, if he's been found with child pornography, previously, that's the end of it.
1: Well, previously, I mean, previously, but I think what happens is when they put these guys away, they don't just, you know, put them in jail.
5: No, I'm talking about sexual acts by children. That's child pornography. If that's what this guy's been found doing, have possession of, he's gone. Just send him to jail and.
1: But what I'm trying to say to you is that the Commonwealth has an obligation while he's in their custody to protect him. I know that a lot of people say, oh, just turn him over to the other inmates and they'll take care of him. But that is this guy will get treated better than most inmates. He'll be isolated. You're from Brockton. Had you ever heard of this guy before? Was this a story in the past? Okay. I don't have the specifics on, all I know is that according to the ADA, she said that in 2009, he was sentenced to 10 to 15 years for possession of child pornography, which I'm assuming is either photographs or literature. Okay. Now, this, he's not been accused of molestation, but, you know, photographs of kids, you know, they call it
5: having...
1: sex scam stuff. I forget it's there's that's this an acronym, you know.
5: It's sick and never happened in the old days. They'd just be sent to prison and taken care of.
1: Well, maybe, but that fortunately, unfortunately, however you want to look at it, we as a society have an obligation. Look, the Boston bomber, who's out at Supermax in Colorado. He's pretty
5: yeah,
1: much...
5: Yeah, but this is different. This is children involved.
1: Well, children, he killed the Boston bomber at the Marathon bomber. They killed Matthew Richard, eight-year-old kid.
5: Yeah, but he didn't know. He didn't know the child who he killed or it was going to happen.
1: Well,
5: this guy
1: put
5: knew.
1: Yeah, I know what you're saying. I get it, but they're both pretty sick.
5: It's sick.
1: Both pretty sick. All right, Alan, I appreciate your call, and I hear in your voice the disgust that you and I share.
5: Yeah. Okay, Dan, thanks.
1: Thank you. Thanks, Alan. Appreciate your call. Coming up on a quick little break here, if you'd like to join this conversation, 617-254-1030, 617-931-1030. How do you deal with someone like this at this point? You know, you could say in the first case, okay, the guy had a sickness, he went to prison, they dealt with it, he did his time, he comes out, okay, he's a level 3 sex offender. But now he is a level 3 sex defender, offender who leaves from Brockton and comes to Boston, where I assume he would be less known as opposed to his neighborhood. And he's going to sit there and actually move towards these families as these kids are being, you know, changed out, and they're trying to shield their children for their privacy. 617-254-1030, 617-931-1030. It is Nightside. My name is Dan Ray. We are back on Nightside with you, hopefully, commenting on this this arraignment today. I saw it both at noon on 4 and 5, and I saw it tonight at 6 o'clock. 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
1: Welcome back. We are talking about an arraignment today in Boston Municipal Court of a level 3 sex offender who was sentenced in 2009 to 10 to 15 years in prison for that sort of activity. On this set of charges, which we always give people the presumption of innocence, he has not been convicted. However, he apparently, according to the district attorney's office, was caught in the act of videotaping young kids by the Frog Pond in the center of the Boston Common. It's really the centerpiece of the Boston Common, in my opinion, both in winter as the skating rink and in summer as the pool where kids could cool off. He was caught allegedly wearing dark glasses, which had an internal camera, and in conjunction with his cell phone, he was allegedly videotaping children being having their clothes changed, children between the ages of 2 and 8 having their clothes changed, or with younger children having their diapers changed. And he is facing a series of charges. He's back in court on Friday, and it wouldn't be a bit surprising. He's being held on $250,000 cash bail, which is fine. He did not have the appearance of an individual in court who would have the capacity of making that bail, $250,000 of cash bail. His name is Mark Sullivan, 60-year-old Brockton resident. And approximately 15 children were videotaped, according to the charges. They were between the ages of 2 and 8. This occurred on Friday, August 14th. He was arraigned on one charge on Monday, August 18th, and he's been held since then. He was arrested on Monday, August 18th in Brockton by Boston Police Detectives and U.S. Marshal's Office. He's a registered level 3 sex offender. That is the highest level of sex offender here in Massachusetts. We're going to go back to the phones. Going to go to Will in Long Island. I know Will pretty well. He's not a sociologist nor a psychiatrist. Let's see what he has to say. Will,
13: you know what?
1: This doesn't get much more lurid.
13: No, it doesn't. And you know what's funny, actually? I'm back in school full-time, besides my business, for a second career. My whole life I spent in the business world. I was a marketing major. I was a stockbroker and an insurance agent and owned my own business for many years. And now I'm in school to be a... And And I have to take all these classes, psychology and abnormal psychology and a whole different world. So today I was actually looking up some statistics. In 1955, there was over 500,000 people in dedicated psychiatric institutions. In 1985, even as Reagan started to close them down, there was over 250,000 people in dedicated psychiatric facilities. Today, there's 50,000. The prison population, though, in 1955 was 180,000. Today, there's 1.9 million. Right. So these people, like to Jack's point and to now to you and where I lie, I'm in your world. I need this person removed from society, probably forever, because they are a threat to the rest of us. Okay. And I deal with these people in school today, like Jack, that have this whole philosophy that we can cure everybody and everybody with this Pollyanna view on everything. I'm not worried about that segment of the population, to be honest. Yes, I'd like to help them. Yes, I'd like to treat them. I hope that we can cure him. But my concern is to the safety of the rest of us, right? And then if we can, that's fine. The problem is we no longer have the higher level of care that's needed for a lot of these mentally ill people, and we're just throwing them in prisons. And then when the prisons become overpopulated, we're putting them back out here with us. And one day I made a joke with you when they were doing the Sydney Sweeney thing, and you said to me, I said, Dan, one of the problems is these people with, we used to call them patient 1357, and now we call them neighbor. They're out there in the streets amongst us everywhere, these mentally ill people that actually need help. This guy is sitting on a bench with a pair of meta glasses on, filming little children being changed. These people need help. I agree with Jack in some capacity.
1: I mean, that is the allegation, so we'll emphasize that. I would just disagree with one thing you said. It wasn't Reagan that closed the institutions. It was done by governors here in Massachusetts. Mike Dukakis led, and I have a lot of respect for Mike Dukakis, but on that, I think he was wrong. They closed a lot of institutions at the state level. I don't know that there were any federal institutions for people. There may have been federal institutions for people who were criminally insane, you know, the... You know, but most institutions were run by states, and the states, I think, at some point said, "Well,
13: this
1: we're
13: is
1: not
13: true." But a lot of the funding that came from the federal government,
1: yes, right,
13: was
1: and that may have
13: up,
1: been part of the impetus. But I also think there was a philosophical, we don't. They are a little different than we are. But until they commit criminal activity, we have no reason to, to prevent them from living the lifestyle they wanted. There was a little. There was a lot of that.
13: But even after the criminal activity, let's say, right? So even after the criminal activity, there are different types of criminal activity. You know this, okay? Like, so we have Lindsay Clancy on trial right there, and we're trying to determine, you know, where she's at. There should be a different type of, you know, guilty verdict for someone like that. You have to be removed from us regardless of what the verdict is at the end of this. You murdered three people, right? So
1: Hold on, Will. Just let me correct you. Under Massachusetts law, if she gets a not guilty, if there's a second trial or if there's a plea agreement and she gets a not guilty, she will be institutionalized in a state facility, and therefore she will be treated. There will come a time, I would say, where she would be judged by psychologist or psychiatrist to have regained the right to live amongst us. I mean, there was a woman here in Massachusetts who I read about the other day, who in 1901 was in a very similar situation as Lindsay Clancy. And her husband was abusive. It was 1901. She was so afraid that they were going to lose custody of her children. She killed six of her children. She was found not guilty by reason of insanity. This is in 1901, 5 years, and she was out, and then no one knows where she ended up, but she disappeared. Her kids are buried in Central
13: Did you see the story of the woman in, 1954? I forget her name.
1: Yeah, I
13: she
1: know
13: killed
1: that story.
13: Three.
1: I haven't been able to confirm that.
13: We're talking about
1: that's more recent, you know, but I haven't confirmed
13: that. Yeah, we're talking about... We're talking about mental health. It's impossible to predict. Yes, you said, like you said, it's obviously a slippery slope. That's the duplicitous edge that you're working on. They haven't committed a crime yet, but yet this mental impairment obviously leads. I mean, but this man did commit a crime.
1: Oh yeah, he served a sentence of 10 to 15 years. I don't know if he got out in six. If he got out,
13: I'm 100% in your. I'm 100% in your camp that now we need to use that past history in his next sentencing, right? That now you have to be really sentenced now. I mean, we gave you 15 years before. That obviously wasn't a deterrent for you. You have to go away, like, forever now. And then the Jacks can work on him in prison. Guys like Jack can, you know, try to cure that guy in prison. Thanks, Dan. Okay. Doing a great job as always, buddy.
1: You brought it full cycle. Thank you very much.
13: Thanks.
1: Thanks, man. Thanks for listening. Thanks for calling. It is 9:30. And I think we're

0: we're going to do as opposed to shortchanging our next caller, Mike in Fitchburg. Mike, going to take a quick news break, and you will be next right after this break. Also, we were going to talk this hour about flock cameras. If you were tuned in listening for flock cameras, we will get to that at some point tonight, or I will bring it back tomorrow night. I've got a lot to say about flock cameras. The benefit that they provide, I think, far outweighs the concerns people have. Some of you will disagree with me. That's not a problem. We're coming right back on Nightside.
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3: Ben Parker with a quick check of the stories trending right now on WBZ News Radio 1030. Massachusetts Congresswoman Ayanna Pressley introduces a bill to create a restitution fund for victims of Jeffrey Epstein and other sexual assaults.
4: Our bill would create a historic investment to support survivors of sexual violence, including all of the Epstein survivors.
3: A survivor of sexual abuse herself, the Congresswoman has led Democrats on the House Oversight Committee calling for a full public hearing. A convicted sex offender accused of taking pictures of children at the Frog Pond in Boston Common facing more charges involving more kids. Mark Sullivan of Brockton, a level 3 sex offender, has been held since his arrest more than a month ago. He faces almost 70 new charges. The Healey administration announcing 4 awards totaling nearly $4.5 million to help regional transit authorities and municipalities expand flexible transportation options. I'm Ben Parker.
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5: Thank you, Ben Parker. I've mentioned a level 3 sex offender in Massachusetts is a person whom the Sex Offender Registry Board has determined to be a high risk to reoffend and a substantial danger to the public, meaning a significant public safety interest is served by active community notification. One of the things I learned many years ago, and I don't know if this is still the policy, we lived in Sherbrooke,

0: Massachusetts for about 20 years as our kids were growing up. And at one point, when there was a lot of this activity and there was a lot of publicity about level one, level two, and level three sex offenders, we were told that you could go to the police station and get information to see if anyone living in your neighborhood was a level three sex offender or a level a sex offender. I went to the police station, talked to one of the police officers who I knew pretty well, and the officer said to me, "Dan, I'm not sure you want to do this." And I said, "Why?" He said, "If anything were to happen, if you were to discover there was a level three sex offender in your neighborhood, and if something happened to that individual, you would be immediately a suspect." And he wasn't joking with me, because your name is on record as having checked out. So that is something that is in the law that I think should be changed if it still exists that way. Citizens should be able to go in and sign in and maintain their anonymity so that the police know who they are, and find out who might be living in their neighborhood. I have always been told that there's a hell of a lot more sex offenders in your neighborhood in most Massachusetts communities than you realize. I have no way of proving that. But a level three risk level, high to reoffend, high degree of public danger. There's level one, there's level two, and level three. There's nothing beyond level three except inmate in prison. Let me go next to Mike in Fitchburg. Mike, I appreciate that you've held on for us. Go right ahead. Your thoughts on this
1: No,
0: this situation.
1: no problem, Danny. Charlie's still going strong. His birthday will be in January, 15 years old.
0: 15
1: But
0: years old. Oh, you were so.
1: 15.
0: And
1: Yeah, he's a
0: is that a
1: Yorkie.
0: is that guy? It's a, is what is the breed?
1: Yorkie.
0: Yorkie. Oh my goodness. Yeah, my son and his wife have a Yorkie. It's called a Shorkie because it's part Shih Tzu and part Yorkie. And
1: Right.
0: Willie, the Wonder Dog, is 12. So we'll try to keep going with it. That's for sure.
1: They're
0: What's
1: getting
0: your
1: up
0: take
1: there.
0: on this, Mike?
1: Well, first off, I'm embarrassed for the Massachusetts legislature and the judges. I mean, there needs to be stiffer penalties for guys like this. Get them the help, get them what they did. But their first priority is to protect the general public. He's a level three sex offender, which means in sight is he is a high risk to reoffend. High risk to reoffend, and he's probably not responding to treatment. So, a guy like this, if he committed these crimes in, let's say, Texas, Arkansas, Indiana, do you think he'd be out in the street? I don't think he'd be out in the street.
0: No, I don't.
1: He would
0: No, I don't.
1: definitely, most definitely not be out in the street. And God forbid he lived in another country, somewhere in the Middle East. We all know where that would go. We
0: He
1: all know
0: wouldn't
1: how that would end.
0: he wouldn't be drawing oxygen, let's put it like that.
1: No, he wouldn't. But we just need to get tougher on these crimes. On these types of crimes. And now hopefully that he's 60 years old, and if they can prove he disseminated these pictures, there'll be a much stiffer pe penalty
0: I
1: for
0: would. Well, I got to
1: dissemination
0: be
1: of
0: honest with you.
1: pornographic material.
0: This guy. I don't think there's any way this guy's going to have disseminated the pictures. I think the fact that he has done this after having served a 10 to 15 year sentence, and I have no idea how much time he got off for, partial, time, good behavior or whatever behind bars. The fact that he's out there taking pictures of innocent kids and their families who have gone to the frog pond on a Friday afternoon to enjoy themselves, and they're subjected to this. He's if I'm the judge, if I can do anything, I'm going to sentence him to consecutive sentences. I'll give him 10 if he's convicted for 20 charges. I won't not make them concurrent. He'll have 20 year sentences concurrent. So if he can
1: I
0: do
1: think he
0: 20
1: has other
0: times 20.
1: charges on his record as well, too. So
0: Yes.
1: hopefully he's a three strike guy. I don't know if we have that in this state. Probably not because it's
0: No, we
1: so damn
0: don't. No,
1: liberal.
0: we don't. No,
1: But we
0: no,
1: don't,
0: no.
1: but it's so damn liberal, and they just want to let these guys walk the street among us. And then when, God forbid, had I had been at the frog pond with my grandson, I don't know
0: Oh,
1: if I'd be able to
0: whew.
1: contain myself. I'm
0: And
1: an
0: you'd end up in
1: ex-Marine,
0: jail.
1: and
0: You'd end up in
1: I would
0: jail.
1: have faced the music. I would have faced the music. Be it as it may, I would have
0: Yeah.
1: faced the music,

0: and I would have taught him a lesson. I wouldn't have killed him or anything, but he would have thought twice before he came on that property again.
1: I will tell you this. I looked. Have you seen the pictures of this guy in court?
0: Yes.
1: Yeah.
0: Yes.
1: You would have dispatched him with one punch.
0: Yeah, he's not a physical threat to anybody, but he is a threat to society, especially with our kids and in various forms of undress and then the parents have to worry about this for the rest of their lives now, walking around the park, is someone taking pictures?
1: Yeah.
0: Tell me something. With all the technology we have, you deem someone a level 3 sex offender and you release them. You mean to tell me that they can't put a bracelet on him like they do with parolees, and you can't track him? They know where you are. And if you're not supposed to be within 1,000 feet of a school zone or 500 feet or whatever it is, whatever he's not
1: right,
0: supposed
1: but
0: to
1: you
0: be.
1: Would but think about it, and I think it's a great point you make, Mike, but think about it. What prosecutor would say, well, you can't be within 1,000 feet, let us say, of children under the age of, you know, whatever, 5. Let's say that. Where do you go where you're not, you can't go to a store, you can't go shopping, and that would be the argument of the defense lawyers. Oh, no, I know, but that would be the argument of the defense lawyers.
0: That's too bad. You know, the old adage, don't do the crime if you can't do the time.
1: I get it.
0: I'm sorry, and I know he's sick. He probably doesn't realize what he's doing, or he says he doesn't realize. But you know what? You can't. Bottom line is you just can't release guys like this. You can't.
1: Couldn't agree with you. Particularly after this point. This is not assuming he gets convicted. This is just not his first time around the block.
0: Right. And how many times?
1: I would like the newspapers to publish. Let's see his criminal record in its entirety. I want to see it.
0: It's a matter of public record.
1: Should be, but of course they'll try to close it up. They'll say, "Well, this man's now facing trial, and he may have a jury pool, so we can't pollute the jury pool." And I understand that as a lawyer, but I got to tell you,
0: he may not have disseminated this group of pictures, but how many parks, how many libraries since he's been released?
1: Oh, absolutely.
0: Yeah. I think they're going to find that he has disseminated this material. And he's going to get locked up probably for the rest of his life.
1: Well, this is the sort of story that it was covered really well today by the various reporters at Channel 4 and 5 that I watched. And what happens is this gets a plea deal and it's done quietly. And we need more follow-up on stories like this at local news. As a matter of fact, to any news director who's listening right now, follow up on this story every day this guy's in court. And generally follow up on stories. We have so many stories that disappear in the ether. And as a viewer, it's like, oh, yeah, I remember that a year ago, whatever. You know, what happened to it?
0: Yeah, and if they do follow up, you make a good point. Let's say there's thousands of sex offenders like him out in the street. If it even changes one of their minds, it's worth it. You know what I mean?
1: You betcha. Mike, I appreciate your call. Give Charlie a hug for me tonight, okay?
0: All right, Danny. Good to talk to you. Take care.
1: Thanks, pal. All right. Let me go from Mike in Fitchburg to another Mike, Mike in Taunton. Mike in Taunton, welcome to Nightside.
2: Good evening, Dan.
1: Good evening,
2: sir. I like that previous caller, Mike in Fitchburg. I thought he was spot on.
1: Well, you know, you got a guy named Mike, I mean, Mike's a pretty good guy. Go ahead. I'm joking with you. Go ahead.
2: Yeah. All right. Now, being deemed, as you know, level 3.
1: Yes.
2: That individual has been given all the chances he could to say, hey, wait a minute. I did something really bad. You know what I mean?
1: Yep.
2: It should, within that time frame to become all the treatments that they're given, should they choose to go with the programs or not the programs? I don't know the case in this guy's situation. But it's only level 3 means that you are highly able to be able to do it again somewhere. And I don't want to see this come out like I'll say the last name, James.
1: Oh, Yeah, the curly boy in some of them. And that piece of garbage, James, he's still in the can, and I think he comes up for parole hearing, every few years, and the family has to go and look at being the same.

0: room as him.
1: That is correct. And he will never change. He will never change. Okay.
0: These were the two, for people who do not know what we're talking about, these were these two pieces of human debris who befriended this little boy whose last name was Curly, and they stole his bicycle. They stole the kid's bicycle, yep. And then they presented yep. him with a new bicycle to win his favor. And then they killed him.
1: Right.
0: They had their way yep. with him, and they killed him, and they buried him yep. Literally in a barrel in cement and threw the barrel into a river in Maine. His dad was a firefighter and a wonderful human being who I got to know a little bit. And this little boy, was he 8 or 9 years old? I can still see the picture of him with his Little League baseball uniform.
1: Baseball, right. Yeah. But he even tried to change his name. He tried to change his name, and the courts wouldn't go through with it.
0: Yeah.
1: But nevertheless, they're given all the treatment that they can get, and whether they wake up during that period of time and say, hey, I'm changing my ways. All right, that's on them. But level three, if they don't change their ways and they do it again, a wood chipper, feet first. That'll cure them.
0: Ooh, that's, that is interesting, yeah. Little boy Jeffrey Curley, and it was Charles Gaines and Salvatore Sicari. And Sicari, the first three letters of the word of his last name, S-I-C, also the first three letters of the word sick.
1: So just from my
0: this guy. By the way, this guy, this piece of human trash, Charles Janes, he was again seeking parole as late as May of 2025. Hell, I mean,
1: well, you're more up on it than I am.
0: I'm able to Google it here a little bit, but I knew that he's still seeking parole. I think they didn't get murder one; they got murder two. I think both men were convicted to first degree murder and sentenced to life in parole without life in prison without parole. Then how is this kid up for parole? I got to look into that.
1: I guess it's just a formality at that point. You know what I mean?
0: No. If you were sentenced to life in prison without parole, I don't think you even get a parole hearing.
1: I agree. But yeah. You know the way the situation is with the parole now here in this state.
0: Yeah.
1: The judicial system around here has to be, hey, enough of this stuff here.
0: Yeah.
1: I'll leave you with that. I know you got other people, and I just wanted to make your night with my determination.
0: Yeah, I'm going to get an answer to this question, how this guy has parole, even a parole hearing. Unless, I'm just looking at the timing here. I'm not going to guess at it. I'll take a break. We're going to have to change topics. Thank you, Mike. Appreciate your call very much. We are going to change topics, and we'll be back for a couple of calls here. I got Bernie in New Hampshire. Bernie's still on the line, I hope, Rob. Perfect. Tell Bernie he's going to be next, and if there's anyone after him, we'll try to get them in as well. 617-254-1030, 617-931-1030. We were going to talk this hour about flock cameras. I may push that over to 11. We are going to talk in the 10 o'clock hour about artificial intelligence and the dangers that some are now raising, real dangers, like the danger to humanity. We'll get to all of that tonight, I promise, coming back on Nightside.
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0: By the way, those two creeps who killed Jeffrey Curley, James was convicted of second-degree murder. His colleague, Sicari, got first-degree murder, and that is why James has the possibility of parole. But second-degree murder, you're not guaranteed parole. He should never see the light of day. And if there's ever a parole hearing that gives him parole, they should fire the parole board. All right, we got two callers. We got Bernie and Paul. Let's go to Bernie first. Bernie, welcome back. How are you, sir?
16: I'm well. How are you, Dan?
0: Upset about this case. Oh, very upset. And I suspect you will be, too.
16: Yeah, appalled is the word. And my wife always says, Bernie, you don't have to always express your opinion. But on this one, I think Bernie has to express his opinion.
0: You go right ahead, Bernie.
16: You know, These nice people went to do one of the most innocent things that you can do in the city of Boston on August 12th or whatever it was.
0: August 14th.
16: You know, maybe
0: yep.
16: They went, maybe they went make way for ducklings, and then they go to the frog pond and they're doing this, the most innocent act that you can do.
0: Yeah.
16: And this piece of garbage who has no right in society, you know. Guilt or innocence is presumed by an imposition of the will. He imposed his will on this poor family trying to enjoy their day with their children. And you know what? It's just, I'm sick of hearing about, like, oh, we got, you know, the sympathy and empathy. And yeah, I got sympathy. I'm glad I was not on the common. We've all been there with our kids doing stuff like that. And how dare he take that innocence away from that family? Because that is my friend. That is the worst act that you know, we all put ourselves in. Well, not we all. Let me speak for myself. I put myself in situations that maybe things could or could not happen. But these people went there with just to have a good day and fun with their children. And he took that away from them. And you know what? People do that every day. And there's no place for them people in society. You would hope that this guy would be upcharged and it would be a presumption of, you know, like...
0: he enjoys the presumption of innocence despite the appearances of
16: the contrary. No, but he would hope it would be a preponderance of the evidence because he doesn't deserve the presumption of. I know in this country he has it. I get it.
0: Bernie,
16: you're
0: eloquent as always, and you're eloquent, and I think you represent the feeling of a lot of people here. That family will probably never again take their kids to a public place without thinking about who might be watching, who might have on these sort of camera glasses, and what person might be invading their privacy from 50 feet or 100 feet away.
16: Yes, and it's a shame, Dan. It's a shame, and you know what? I mean, you hope. Listen. I don't hope that guy gets the help he needs. I hope he gets locked away for the rest of his life because that's where he belongs. That's where he belongs. He does not belong in society.
0: As opposed to saying you hope he doesn't get the help that he needs, why don't you say you hope he gets what he needs?
16: Yeah. Absolutely, my friend. Absolutely. Dan, thank you for the time.
0: Thanks, Bernie. Talk soon. All right.
16: Thank you. Have a good night.
0: Thank you, my friend. All right, let me get Paul from Nantasket. Paul, you're under the wire. Go right ahead.
17: All right, Dan, quickie. They should let the guy out of jail. That way someone can get to him, you know what I'm saying? Because a lot of these mob guys, they want to go to jail so they're protected, but let the guy out so they can get to him. You know, that's what you should, let him out. That way he'll get to the son of a gun. Someone will get him.
0: Yeah, well, you know, unfortunately, we don't do it that way, I think.
17: I know, but you got to start doing it that way.
0: Yeah. I mean, we're a very civilized society. I believe in the rule of law. I'm sure you believe, but this is the sort of case you say, this is off. You know, if 0 to 10, you know, if this guy is convicted of what he's charged with, this is like a 34 on a scale of 0 to 10. If you know what I'm saying, I mean, this is off the chart in the wrong direction, and this is a special type of crime. Let me put it like that. Just a special type of crime. There's a lot of crimes, which there's still crimes, but you know, people do stupid things. They get angry. They lose their temper. They maybe get in road rage. All of those are horrible crimes. But this is something that this guy has to be thinking about this for the entire time that either he drove or he took a train or whatever from Brockton to Boston. And he probably came here with the idea that no one's going to recognize him and he's going to be comfortable while he makes other people uncomfortable. Paul, thank you. You filled out the hour for us very well, my friend, as always. Right. I appreciate your call, okay?
17: Thank you
0: so much. All right, we are wrapped on this story. We had 2 hours on it, and I appreciate all the callers very much. When we come back, we're going to talk about artificial intelligence with a professor from MIT who knows a heck of a lot more about it and the implications of it than I do. So I gather around. We're going to be talking with Professor Neil Thompson. He is an excellent expert for us to speak to tonight, and you can have an opportunity to call him and ask a question of a professor from MIT.
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23: 61 degrees in Boston at 10 o'clock. Good evening. I'm Dan Watkins. Here's what's happening as the Lindsey Clancy trial continues to make national headlines, with even President Trump weighing in on the case. Massachusetts Governor Maura Healey says her administration's taking on the challenge of helping new mothers facing postpartum depression.
24: The trial of Lindsey Clancy, the mother accused of strangling her three children, shined a spotlight on postpartum psychosis and gaps in maternal health care. Governor Healey met with new mothers at Beth Israel Deaconess Medical Center to announce new initiatives to strengthen support for maternal mental health in Massachusetts.
25: We know there are moms out there struggling with postpartum depression right now, who feel like they have to keep it to themselves. We know that there are parents out there who are overwhelmed and scared to say they need help. And so these are all things that we're bringing an urgency to addressing.
24: Healey says Massachusetts will invest $2.25 million to expand home visits to help healthcare providers identify maternal mental health concerns earlier and provide help for new mothers in need. Mike Macklin, WBZ, Boston's News Radio.
23: Meanwhile, the judge in the Lindsey Clancy trial is extending his impoundment order for the names of the jurors. He's also issuing an order impounding the names of prospective jury members that were called between July 20th and the 24th, saying at least one of them has received threats. Judge William Sullivan says at least one juror requested that the order be extended indefinitely, while also citing the public attention that the trial's gotten. Several of the jurors have already spoken with the media, but Sullivan says that others want to remain anonymous. A new poll from UMass Amherst finds that only a small amount of Americans are excited about artificial intelligence data centers. Just 11% of those surveyed say that they would support the construction of one in their town, while 65% oppose it. Among the reasons given for the opposition are the environmental resource use, distrust of AI, and the impact on utility bills. The poll also found that 57% of respondents said that President Trump has handled the issue poorly. Meanwhile, as concerns continue to grow regarding artificial intelligence, an unlikely alliance appears to be forming. ABC's Mike DeBusky with details.
26: As major AI labs now push to slow down development in light of potential dangers, former Trump administration strategist Steve Bannon says of those companies,
27: the people don't trust them, and that trust is not going up.
26: A rare ideological ally, Vermont Senator Bernie Sanders, who says lawmakers must step in.
28: The public has had virtually no input into the AI revolution that is transforming the world.
26: Mike DeBusky, ABC News.
23: It's 10:03. Traffic and weather together. The Subaru retailers of New England all-wheel drive traffic on the threes with Steve Perez. What's going on, Steve?
29: Well, we're looking south of the city where the expressway southbound had a crash that was jamming things up for well over an hour. Most of that is cleared. We've eased out significantly now. Expressway north, a left lane closure being set up right now. There's a crash at Granite Ave. Then after that crash, a left lane closure all the way to Freeport Street, but you're moving reasonably well at the moment. Route 3 South, you're on the brakes with a work crew between the Braintree Split and Union Street, and then a minor delay southbound after Plymouth-Patuxent Highway, and 495 North, a minor slowdown in Taunton, a work crew at Bay Street. North of the city, you're going to reduce speed for road work on 128, northbound in Waltham at Route 20, then at Route 38, and then both ways in Burlington by Route 3. Heavy go, north 93 north at Spot Pond with a minor delay after 128. Another work crew slowdown southbound after Concord Street in Wilmington. Overnight paving on Route 3 has you slowing down from Concord Road up to 129 in Chelmsford, and southbound Dunstable Road to Drum Hill. 495 north after Route 125. And then in Merrimack past Broad Street, brief work crew delays. A bit slower southbound, a double left lane closure, Ward Hill to Route 213. To the west, Pike West under the speed limit, road work at 495. Slower at a setup at 290. And then again, Charlton Service Plaza to I-84. Moving slowly in Newton, both ways between Route 16 and Newton Corner. 495, both ways between Route 9 and the Pike and Hopkinton. Work crews, but no delays, but you will slow down 495 south on the ramp to the Pike where there's a lane taken there. And Route 2 West at 190, a brief work crew delay. 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
23: And here's John Furyk with the forecast.
1: Quite cool for tonight. Clear to partly cloudy. We'll dip back into the low and mid-50s. And for tomorrow, sunshine mixing with some clouds, a nice warm afternoon with low humidity, the high 77, and then mostly clear tomorrow night down to 66. A little bit more humid Thursday, again up to 77 with clouds and some sun. There could be a couple of showers late in the day Thursday and Thursday night. And Friday, less humid, partly to mostly sunny, high 78, cooler for Saturday, highs only in the 60s. I'm AccuWeather's John Furyk, WBZ, Boston's News Radio.
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23: In sports, it's the bottom of the sixth down in Texas. The Red Sox trail the Rangers 4-2. It's 59 degrees in Boston at 10:07. Let's get back to Nightside with Dan Ray. 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
0: Thank you, Dan Watkins. We are about to talk about artificial intelligence. The need for a conversation about artificial intelligence, I think, became very apparent last week with a comment made by the CEO of Anthropic. I believe his name is Dario Amodi or Modi. We'll get to that comment in a moment, but I would first like to introduce to you, my audience, Professor Neil Thompson. He is a professor at MIT. He's the director of the Future Tech Research Project at MIT's Computer Science and Artificial Intelligence Laboratory, and also is associated with the Initiative on the Digital Economy at the Sloan School of Management. Professor, honored to have you on the program. Professor Neil Thompson, welcome.
6: It's my pleasure to be here.
0: I would like to play the comment that the Anthropic CEO made last week. He warns of a quote-unquote nightmare scenario, just to kind of get the conversation going. It really focused in my mind the dangers and the threats of this wonderful development, which may help us find cures for things like cancer and help us write term papers when we're in school, or at least help us research the term papers we would write. This is Anthropic CEO Dario Amodei. Have I pronounced his name correctly, by the way, Professor?
6: I think it's Amodei.
0: Amodei. Okay, thank you. I appreciate that. This is not what I would call my wheelhouse, but this is cut number 10, please, Rob. And listen carefully, folks, to what Dario Amodei has to say.
7: Given only 6 or 12 months, let's just say we had a smarter agent swarm.

0: an agent swarm made up of smarter AI models that was given just a somewhat broader task. Like, I don't know, just to imagine something like, you know, you're trying to install software in a bunch of different companies, right? You're trying to, you know, do go to market. You're trying to produce a product and do go to market sales for it. And the models have been arranged to do that. And they decide that the way to do that is every company they're selling to, you know, they decide it's helpful to them to hack into their system. That could be every company in the world. And so, you know, the nightmare scenario for 6 to 12 months would be that you have, you know, a swarm of these agents that forms some kind of botnet collective and, you know, could take down large segments of the internet. And then as the capability increases, it gets worse from there. And then, you know, perhaps you get into some of the more extreme scenarios.
1: And one of the extreme scenarios that this gentleman mentioned, I believe he was the gentleman who talked about the risk to the very existence of humanity. Professor, I know we're starting on a really negative note here, but tell us, interpret, if you will, in layman's language, what Dario Amodei, is really warning against.
2: So thank you for being here. And for the record, I would say let's not have them write the term papers for our students, because professors, that's something we're trying to avoid.
1: I know, I do understand. As soon as I said it, I knew. I said, do the research on the term. Go right ahead.
2: but you know, in terms of these fears about AI, you know, what is really being highlighted here is something that we at MIT and all of these companies are seeing, which is these models are becoming incredibly capable. They're able to do so many things that we used to think only humans could do. And on one hand, as you quite correctly said, there's real upside to those capabilities, right? There's this possibility of curing diseases, allowing people to have all kinds of things in their lives that they couldn't have before. But unfortunately, you know, like many tools, AI is able to be used both for good and for bad. And so the bad side of this is, you know, that same biological knowledge that helps you in medicine figure out how to, you know, get a drug exactly into the right place in someone can be used to put a drug that really should not be in people, or to, you know, design a bacteria or something like that that could be really very detrimental to people. And so, you know, what he's highlighting here is that because we see these systems improving so fast and their capabilities having such broad range from biology to physics to all of these other places, we can see more and more threats emerging. And of course, you know, some of the scenarios you can imagine right now, as the one he did, could actually be very worrisome to society.
1: So, again, I don't want to dwell on the negative, but there are going to be people out there who are skeptical and are going to say, well, that's not within the realm of possibility. I think all of us have lived most of our lives. Anyone who's over the age of, 65 or 70 has lived their entire life knowing that nuclear annihilation has existed. But we've always had the concept of mutual assured destruction, and countries recognize that if they start it, someone else will respond. And I think that we have become, inured to the existence of nuclear weapons, but fairly confident that they won't be used in our lifetime in a way that could destroy where we live, our planet. I think it was Amodei, or maybe it was this other fellow, Jack Clark, also from Anthropic. He talked about the worst time to react is to an exponential when it is too late. Are they, when they talk about these sort of nightmare scenarios, what can be done to make sure that nightmare scenarios, you know, don't occur? I mean, I guess in terms of nuclear weapons, we as societies rely upon the concept of mutual assured destruction. No one's going to start something that is going to finish in annihilation. I mean, that's the hope. What can be done about AI to make sure that it doesn't get out of control?
2: Yes, so this is a complicated question, but you know, there's sort of some things right up front that we can for sure say would be valuable. So one of those is when we produce these models, you know, unlike traditional computer programs where we write them in, because they're sort of based on all the rules that we write down in code, it's very interpretable sort of what they can do and what they can't do. And so it's pretty easy to say, like, it's going to do A and it's not going to do B. That's much harder with the way these AI systems are trained. And so, you know, often people sort of train and they're saying, well, what are the capabilities that this model has? It's very, very important for us to be testing those models and saying, what are the dangerous capabilities they might have? Could they help design a bioweapon? Could they hack into companies and do that kind of testing as these models are being built and before they're put in the world? That's particularly important because we know that as these models become more capable, they inherently have some of these capabilities that are so worrisome. So the companies like OpenAI and Anthropic are trying to figure out ways to stop them, to have guardrails so that these systems don't escape the capability barriers that are put around them. That is actually a very hard thing to do. And so, you know, we really want to have, in the same way that, you know, we have auditors that go into companies and check, make sure that their finances are in order, we want to have AI safety auditors inside of these companies working with them to make sure that these systems, before they get in the world, are as safe as they can be.
1: My guest is Professor Neil Thompson of MIT. He's the director of the Future Tech Research Project at MIT's Computer Science and Artificial Intelligence Laboratory, and also is involved in the initiative of the digital economy at the Sloan School of Management. We got to take a quick commercial break. Professor Thompson has agreed to stay with us until 10:30. He has, you know, family obligations. If you want to get a quick question in, I would suggest you dial right now. I have an unending list of questions. 617-254-1030, 617-931-1030. After we lose the presence of Professor Thompson, we will continue this conversation. But this is a great opportunity to talk to someone who obviously is at the core of these developments and probably knows most of the players and maybe has taught some of these players who are developing these incredible, I don't know what word I would call it, incredible initiatives, incredible strides, incredible elements. Back on Nightside right after a quick break.
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5: 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While taking, you may bruise more easily or bleed longer. 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
1: My guest is Professor Neil Thompson of MIT. He is the director of the Future Tech Research Project at MIT's Computer Science and Artificial Intelligence Laboratory. All that's talking about the power of AI in its future and the initiative of the digital economy at the Sloan School of Management. We have callers, Professor, so I want to give a couple of the callers at least the chance to ask you a question, but I have one serious question. Not that my other questions weren't serious. How long have the leaders of artificial intelligence known about this potential, and the alarm has just been sounded, it seems to me, in the last week. Is that a correct presumption publicly?
2: So I think what has happened in the last week is really that a couple of big incidents have broken out in a way that have captured our attention. So in particular, OpenAI announced that some models that they were testing had escaped from their environment and actually hacked into this company, Hugging Face, and broken in. And that idea of a system that on its own decided that it wanted to cyber hack somebody else, I think that's what's got people's attention. But okay, to their credit, the leaders of these tech companies have been worried about this, I would say, probably for a decade now. And the real concern here is just that intelligence as a capability, right, is just so powerful, right? I mean, we know that in our lives, right? You know, you have, you know, some good person who you call for advice and they tell you, oh, and they, you know, just do this and do this. And you say, oh, you know, fantastic. I feel like I can make the right decision. That's the power of intelligence. And what they recognized was that as intelligence improved in these models and we were able to capture more and more of it, the models themselves would help us do more, including, you know, create new, better AIs. And so that's really the situation that Anthropic finds itself in today, where a lot of the code that is being written for the next generation of AI is being written by AI itself. And so that's this idea of something they call recursive self-improvement.
1: Okay.
2: That's that idea of, oh, well, if this thing is just going to keep ratcheting up, that means that we need to, ahead of time, think about it, because as it starts to move, it could move pretty fast.
1: Clear and concise explanation. Let me first go to Seth in Milford, try to get at least one, maybe two callers in, because the information that Professor Thompson has and has experienced far exceeds mine. Seth in Milford, welcome.
12: Hi. I'm first caller, first time caller, actually.
1: First time caller, well, I've got to give you a round of applause. Thank you, Seth. Appreciate it. Go right ahead.
12: So I back about 25 years ago, I was actually a graduate student studying artificial intelligence, and I've never actually worked in the field, but at the time I had had done a lot of thinking about these things, and I attended a talk of Ray Kurzweil's back then, just before he wrote the book on the singularity, and I actually talked to him after his talk about the potential of what you just talked about, recursive self-improvement, and that it would lead to something which is basically like a singularity. Of course, he wrote his next book about that. But the thing is that this is something that I've actually given a lot of thought to, even though I've been out of the field. And and I wanted to get into the field. And then in the last few years, I've kind of said, well, I don't like the direction it's going.
1: Okay, how about this, Seth? Seth, help us out here, and let's get to a question if you could, okay? I don't mean to rush you, but I'd love to get a couple of callers in. Is there a quick question we could work to?
12: So first of all, I wanted to ask what the professor thinks about the idea of a singularity, and if that is realistic. The other thing is that...
1: Well, let's take them one at a time, Seth. Let's take them one at a time. Can you explain singularity? Because I don't understand the question, Professor.
2: Yeah. So it very much in the line of what we were just talking about, that idea of, well, you know, maybe if AI can create the next version of AI, you could imagine that cycle getting faster and faster and faster in such a way that their sort of rate of change would be so fast that it would be really hard for us to comprehend. And so people make an analogy to something in physics that happens with black holes, of that moment where you sort of lose the ability to understand what's happening. And that's sort of what people mean by the singularity.
1: Gotcha.
2: So
1: okay.
2: I think this is one of those things where I think we should be much more worried about sort of near-term risks than getting all the way to the singularity. So let me say why that is. Right. So to get all the way to a singularity situation, you need AI to just be enormously capable in all kinds of different ways. And what we've seen historically, even with technologies that are very powerful, is often they have like some particular aspect that is a bit of an Achilles heel in one area, or some part is just moving a little more slowly, and the whole technology evolves a little more slowly. And so this might be something like, well, you know, maybe they need better computer chips in order to improve. And actually that, you know, the time it takes to design a new computer chip, build a factory that can produce it, and actually get those out in the world, that could easily take months or years. That is long enough that some of this incredibly fast takeoff might be very difficult. So that's, you know, that might stop us from getting to a singularity very quickly. We might nevertheless, however, you know, experience real risks, because you don't have to get all the way to that. You only need for some capabilities to be strong enough to present danger, right? And so, for example, you know, if it gains really good capabilities in biochemistry, that might be enough to create a bad bioterrorism issue. If it gets really good in cyber, which we're sort of already seeing, you could imagine using that to penetrate very important infrastructure that exists and create problems there. So those are the kind of things where we might experience those harms right away.
1: Okay, Seth, you had another question?
12: Yeah, so the other thing I wanted to say was that I was always thinking of AI in terms of if we're going into like a super intelligent AI, that we should probably be treating them more the way we treat people. As far as like, you know, psychologically, as opposed to trying to control the way we do with just, you know, algorithms and things like that. What my thinking is that we should have some sort of a, you know, like a governance model for AI where it's something similar to how, you know, humans govern themselves, as opposed to trying to, you know, enforce control, which doesn't really work with humans. If you try to take somebody, you know, and put them in a box and say, you're only allowed to do this, they don't really like that too much.
1: That's an interesting question, and I want to build on that just a little bit. Stay right there. Professor, even if we have the mores and the good instincts to do the right thing,

0: and to control our impulses, if you will. How and we govern ourselves. We're also in a race with other countries around the world, specifically China. So we want to stay ahead of them, but we don't want to get so far ahead of them that we would put ourselves or others in danger. How do we do that? Or can we do that?
1: Yeah, so it's a very hard problem, and so this is actually in his essay Dario Amodei actually talked about this particular question, and what he sees, and I agree, is that there are sort of different levels of this that we should be able to agree on, and sort of as you get to more and more taxing versions of it gets hard. So there's a version of this that just says we really do not want models to have the ability to create really bad viruses, really bad other bioweapons of other kinds. Like, that should be something that we should be able to sign a treaty about, because if one of those gets out in the world, it hurts all of us, right? So we're all in the same boat on that one. We should be able to do well on it. At the next level up, you would say, well, it probably would also be good for the world if all of these models are audited before they get out there. And so that might also be something where we could say, okay, let's get safety people into each of these AI companies to make sure that it's good, because everyone can benefit from bad models not getting out in the world and some bad actor doing it. Now, the problem, of course, becomes when you want to say more than that, when you want to say, well, maybe let's slow down the pace of our improvements, right? Which is really what the big call has been over this last week. Now, that's much more of a challenge, because to do it well and to have it, you really need to have everybody have a verifiable thing where you can say, well, nobody is hiding a data center underground somewhere and training a model that just so they can get ahead. And that's the real fear here, that whoever gets to that really, really capable AI first is going to have so much power that they can take over everybody else. And so that we would always fear that somewhere someone has a model that they're training, if we slow down, that's going to leave us at a disadvantage. And that's really why we're racing so fast. But this, creates a real problem that we're all racing towards something where we know there are really serious dangers that are associated with it.
0: So the concern is someone would be out there cheating, meaning another government cheating. These are dilemmae that are going to haunt us for a long time. Seth, I appreciate your questions. You're probably one of my most qualified callers in the history of the program. Thank you so much for joining us. And I have to let Professor Thompson go at this point. Professor, I promised I'd let you go at 10:30, and we're a little bit past 10:30. So unless you have some compelling desire to stay, I'm going to be a man of my word and allow you to get back to your family tonight. And I'd love to have you come back at some point in the future, maybe earlier in the program, and we could keep you for an entire hour if that would be okay.
1: I would love to talk more, and if I can, I will just maybe leave with a parting comment, which is just that it's, I know that there have been some people in the press and in other places who have said, oh, they think that, the concerns that folks are expressing about AI is just marketing to get hype, to get attention to these models. I just really want to emphasize to people, I don't think that's what's going on here. I think this is a very serious issue that we as a society need to think about. And I'm glad that these folks are highlighting that this is a challenge. And I think, with attention on this thing, we can actually make progress. And I hope that we will do so.
0: It's great to end on a positive note. Professor Neil Thompson of MIT, thank you so much for your time tonight. You're an extraordinary guest, and we will be back in touch, probably sooner than you realize, but you've been great, and I just want to say thank you so much.
1: I'd be very happy to talk to you again. Have a good night.
0: All right. Those of you on the line, stay there. We got to take the news, and we can have a conversation about this, and consider it. We will get Professor Thompson back, but I think that he has set the table nicely. I know President Trump has made some comments about this. He calls the AI takeover a hoax. I think he's wrong on that. And there may be some points of agreement that we can come to. But I think one of the concerns that we have to have is that just as the nuclear genie, the atomic genie, got out of the bottle and we've been able to at least minimize the activity, although there are now, I think it's 9 or so countries that have nuclear weapons, and there may be more, you never know. We got a lot to talk about. 617-254-1030, 617-931-1030. Join the conversation. We will stick with this if necessary for the balance of the night. If not, we'll go back to flock, or we will get to flock cameras, or we'll hold flock cameras till tomorrow night. I have a great audience. We have a great lineup of guests. I hope you were

0: gratified. I wish, again, the half hour just went much too quickly. We'll be back on Nightside right after the news. If you're on the line, stay there. If you're not, 617-254-1030, 617-931-1030.
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1: I'm Dan Watkins with a quick check of the stories trending on WBZ News Radio 1030. The judge in the Lindsey Clancy trial is extending his impoundment order for the names of jurors. He's also issuing an order impounding the names of prospective jury members that were called between July 20th and the 24th, saying at least one of them has received threats. A convicted sex offender that's accused of filming kids at the Frog Pond with camera sunglasses is now facing dozens of more charges. Four supporting acts announced that they're quitting Ed Sheeran's tour after Macklemore was dropped due to pro-Palestinian comments at a recent show. And Sheeran's now speaking publicly as controversy rocks the tour. WBZ's Madison Rogers.
2: He says he spoke at length with Patriots owner Bob Kraft and others, but that the decision by tour promoters and venues was final. Sheeran says he's told their stance was based on how Macklemore conveyed part of his message.
1: I'm Dan Watkins.
0: Nightside with Dan Ray on WBZ, Boston's news radio.
3: I will get to the calls right away, but I just want to play a couple of sound bites. This is from a guy named Jack Clark, who is a co-founder of Anthropic, which is one of the big AI companies. Cut number 11, please, Rob.
4: Let's put it in context. We heard your co-founder, Dario Amodei, over the weekend, and that interview and his concerns. Where are you today when you listen to this

0: skepticism about what's really behind this call for a slowdown?
1: Well, myself and Dario, we've been talking about AI technology and what it's going to demand of us for 10 years now. The point is that we've gone from things that were once academic or theorized to things that we now see in the wild, like the events of this summer where agents hacked their way outside of one company and into another. The worst time to react to an exponential is when it's too late. So what we're saying here is we need to get a sensible, common sense safety framework in place for the industry so that Americans can have confidence in the technology that we're building and we don't roll the dice on some kind of accident.
2: Which is fine. Okay. We've had accidents before. We've had nuclear accidents, nuclear meltdowns, Three Mile Island. There have been natural disasters. But this is one that is predictable. The question is, can it be controlled? I don't have an answer for that. Let's go to David in San Francisco. He and I generally see things very differently. Let's see what he has to say. David, you are next on Nightside.
3: Oh, I would have asked the professor just a kind of a basic, simple question, and that's who gets to own the water? If you remember, if you're a farmer out in the West Coast somewhere, you don't deal with rainwater, you deal with irrigation. And you lease the water from the water board, and you don't own the water, you lease it. And when these AI companies come in and they say, oh, I'm going to have the rights to take, I think out in Utah right now, a state that doesn't have a lot of water to give up, they're demanding something like 25 million gallons a year. And that's even up from when the CIA wanted to put in their data center out there about 10 or 15 years ago. They were only going to take a quarter million gallons a year. And now these companies are demanding 25 million gallons.
2: Well, you're talking about data centers. If I misheard you, please help me. You're talking about data centers.
3: Right, yeah, the CIA's was going to be a data center for Homeland Security.
2: Right, but that's not what we're talking about tonight, David. You understand that? I mean, come on.
3: I'm talking about who owns the water, Dan. Who owns the water?
2: I'm talking, David, I was really hoping that we could talk about how we can get our arms around artificial intelligence. You just listened to Professor Neil Thompson. And, we're talking about who owns the water. I know that's maybe an important issue to you, but it's not what I'm talking about tonight. And I'm not going to open this conversation up to something that I'm not talking about.
3: Dan, do you remember who Harry Houdini was?
2: Yes. I'm a fairly smart guy, David. You know, don't underestimate
3: okay,
2: me.
3: Okay, so Harry Houdini.
2: Everybody who's underestimated me, that's a big mistake. And again, I'm not going to go into this polemic with you. If you want to talk about artificial intelligence and how big a threat is artificial intelligence, unchained like a horror movie, because that's what we would be talking about here. How do we get our arms around this? It's got nothing to do with Houdini. It's got nothing to do with the water, whatever metaphor you want to employ. So if you want to go to artificial intelligence, let's do it. If not, some other night we'll talk about the water. Fair enough?
3: Let's see. Is an AI data center the major part of artificial intelligence?
2: Is a data center major part of artificial intelligence? I'm not exactly sure about how you would measure that at this point. I'm concerned about...
3: Well, what's the name of this data center? An AI data center. And so you got to cool it down.
2: Yeah.
3: And okay. The reason I bring up Harry...
2: David, thanks so much for the call. Let's go to the plank, Rob. David always has an agenda, which is not necessarily the agenda we have tonight. I'm glad that we had Seth's questions. I think that the points David tried to make, he tries, and there are other callers who do this all the time, they try to take the question that we're talking about and push it in another direction. Okay. David always wants to make some sort of a political point. I'm trying to stay away from that on this one. I'm trying to say, look, if there is a problem with artificial intelligence, it's a problem that all of us need to think about. There are going to be people who actually are going to be involved in whatever has to be done or whatever can be done. We're in really uncharted territory. And if you don't understand it at this point, feel free. We can discuss it. But this is uncharted territory. Uncharted positive. AI may lead to cures for cancers that we've never imagined. That seems to be a potential reality. We'll take a break. It is just about 10:45. I am more than happy to talk about this into the next hour. And those of you out there who perhaps have even a better understanding than I do. I have somewhat of an understanding. I'm not going to pretend to you that this is my wheelhouse, but I think it's something we need to talk about. If you'd like to join us, 617-254-1030, 617-931-1030. I always challenge my audience because I think we do put topics out in front of you that maybe you haven't thought much about before. That's the point of this hour tonight. Back on Nightside, feel free to join the conversation, ask questions or make points. But, you know, the question of who owns the water, I know where he was going with that, and I'm not going there tonight. Coming back on Nightside.
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2: Okay, we're continuing to talk about artificial intelligence. We were really honored to have with us Professor Neil Thompson of MIT. If you missed him, you want to listen to this tomorrow at Nightside on Demand. But I'd like to talk with all of you. I mean, this is almost similar to when we were racing against the Soviet Union in the late 40s to develop an atomic bomb and then nuclear weapons. And there's a race to get back to the moon. But artificial intelligence is a, you know, we control atomic energy. The issue with artificial intelligence is whether or not we can control it, or it can exist and recreate itself, called recursive self-improvement. It can know how to describe it, but it's almost like if atomic bombs could create other atomic bombs, you'd say, what is that? That's out of control. The issue is here is, can artificial intelligence replicate itself? That would be the one way I think that we could phrase it. Let me go to Jeff in Waltham. Jeff, next on Nightside. Welcome.
14: Okay. Good evening, Dan. If I may, I wanted to invoke a concept put forth by President John Kennedy way back when. And you know, he said philosophically that our problems are man-made and thus should be solvable by man.
2: Right.
14: And I was thinking in regard to AI, why this principle can't be applied to keeping AI under control and keeping it from getting out of hand. I mean,
2: well, I think what the experts in AI are telling us, and I'm not an expert in AI, but I think what they're telling us is that as AI is being developed, the pace of development is picking up, and AI is almost able to replicate itself. It's able to think on its own. It's not something that is just programmed by us. It can almost reprogram itself, so that AI recently, in the last, you know, few months, has actually gone in and taken over, hacked into other computers without us knowing about it. So it's...
14: I hear what you're saying, but ultimately the technology at bottom is created by man. And that said, why can't it be controlled and kept in mind by man if it can be created by man?
2: Well, I think that's the challenge. I think that's the challenge. And the question is, at least the leaders, the guys that know more about it than you and me, are saying that they're concerned about this. And they're also concerned about AI that's being developed in other countries. And obviously there's going to be military aspects of AI. They're talking about, you know, having robotic troops so that if there's an invasion, one country has robots. I mean, I know this sounds far-fetched, but they are talking about this in terms of genuinely, eventually we're going to get there.
14: Well, personally, I cannot believe that AI can be completely autonomous, because the whole technology at bottom was created by man.
2: Right.
14: And man should therefore be able to control.
2: I understand the point you're making. You made that point three times, and you made it well.
14: I can be repetitious, yes.
2: Right. No, but you made that point three times, okay? But what I'm telling you is that the experts are saying, look, they have some programs that have actually, on their own, without the direction of a human being, gone and hacked into other computer programs. And that's what has happened at this point, and has really stunned. Now, the president thinks it's a hoax, but the experts think it is not a hoax. Let me Let me play for you real quickly, if I can. We'll wait till after the 11 o'clock news, actually. And I'll play what the president is saying, because I don't know who's advising him, but he's getting different information than I am. Jeff, I think the point that you raise is a great one, and I think that people need to respond to it. I hope you are right.
14: Okay, Dan. Well, thank you for the airtime.
2: Well, my pleasure. Thank you for calling in. You made a great point. I don't have an answer to that point. I can only tell you what I believe to be true. Thanks, Jeff. We'll talk again, okay? Hope things are going well.
14: I know.
2: Thank you.
14: Okay.
2: Let me go next to Florence in Groveland. Florence, we're at the end of the hour. You go right ahead. This mystifies
15: me. Good evening, Dan. Good evening.
2: Good evening, Florence.
15: Dan, I have not liked the sound of it since the first I heard of it. And the thing is, I don't know much about it, but what I'm learning a little bit at a time,
2: yep.
15: I would hope that we've got enough highly intelligent people out there that are going to try and, for lack of a better word, tone it down.
2: That's one way to describe it. But the problem is that as we're developing AI and we're watching it replicate itself, I guess this would be one way to describe it. There are folks in China who are doing the same thing, and there are folks in other countries doing the same thing.
15: Yeah.
2: And how do we, even if we're the most ethical people in the world and we say, look, we got to, you know, put some controls around this. We have to fence this thing in. We can't let it get off the property.
15: And Dan,
2: what about
15: other
2: countries? Okay, let me just finish the point. I'll give you the time. The question is, how can we trust China will also be responsible? Go ahead, your other point. I didn't mean to interrupt. Go ahead.
15: I don't like the idea of it possibly being used in the schools, okay?
2: I think it will have to be used in schools, Florence, because it will be used in schools in China. I mean, I don't think that using it in school is the problem we're talking about. I think we're talking about, it's almost like it's the difference between, I think, like Major League Football, Major League Baseball, and kids who might be playing baseball in the third grade. If I can use that simile.
15: Or something a little bit out of the way, a little stronger. I mean, for children like in high school and college.
2: That's reasonable. No, that's a reasonable compromise. You opened up some great questions at the end of the hour, which our listeners and our callers in the 11 o'clock hour will address. Florence, thank you. It was a really good call.
15: Okay.
2: I appreciate it. Thank you so much.
15: Okay. All right.
2: Rob, I guess we can take this into the next hour. Okay. For those of you on the line, stay there. If you're not, 617-254-1030, 617-931-1030, coming right back on Nightside. I know little about this. I'm learning from you. Jeff made good points. Florin raised good questions. Back on Nightside.
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18: 59 degrees in Boston at 11.

0: 7 o'clock, good evening. I'm Dan Watkins. Here's what's happening. The chaos surrounding Ed Sheeran's tour continues as four supporting acts quit the tour today. The other performers say that they stand in solidarity with Macklemore after the rapper was dropped following some pro-Palestinian statements that he made on stage recently. This all comes as Sheeran is set to play a pair of Gillette Stadium concerts next weekend. And now we're hearing from the music superstar himself. WBZ's Madison Rogers takes it from here.
1: In a lengthy statement, Ed Sheeran says the pain and suffering on both sides of the conflict between Israel and Palestine is a human tragedy, that he has personal views, and that just because he doesn't voice them publicly doesn't mean he doesn't care.
2: Free Palestine.
1: Sheeran confirms that after that show, venues told him the rapper was out or the tour was off. He says he spoke at length with Patriots owner Bob Kraft and others, but that the decision by tour promoters and venues was final. Sheeran says he's told their stance was based on how Macklemore conveyed part of his message. He didn't specify what part. Macklemore saying criticism of Israel, genocide, and apartheid aren't anti-Semitism. A statement from Kraft says advocacy for innocent Palestinians shouldn't come at the expense of the Jewish community or obscure the responsibility of Hamas. Madison Rogers, WBZ, Boston's News Radio.
0: A convicted sex offender that's accused of secretly recording kids at the Boston Common Frog Pond this summer will answer to a long list of charges on Friday. WBZ TV's Paul Burton reports that Mark Sullivan was arrested last month.
3: Witnesses said Sullivan used his sunglasses and his phone to record a family who was attempting to change their children who were wrapped in a towel. When witnesses confronted Sullivan on Boston Common, he allegedly took off his sunglasses and tried to break them. But investigators were able to seize the glasses and his phone.
4: There were, over 40 different videos, around 26 to 28 of them that frog on Boston Commons, recording numerous children in the state of nude, watching parents undress their children or change their children.
3: The Suffolk DA's office says Sullivan photographed sexual intimate parts of approximately 15 children between the ages of 2 and 8 years old. State records show Sullivan has 10 convictions related to child sex offenses.
0: And Sullivan was ordered held on $250,000 cash bail. For the first time in over three centuries, the city of Salem will be getting a new seal.
5: Salem City Seal has shown the same image for 342 years. A Sumatran merchant on a tropical shore next to a Salem ship. Now city leaders say it's time for a change.
6: I expect that people can continue to see the seal around for the next probably decade or more. It's not going away.
5: City Councilor Caitlin Jalapa on what prompted the push.
6: Basically, the AIPI community in Salem really brought this issue forward to, I think it was then, the Race and Equity Commission, now the Salem Human Rights Coalition, trying to make their voice heard that, you know, their opinion was that the seal depicts something that is harmful to them.
5: The council voted last week to form a committee that'll design a replacement. It's a process that's been months in the making. No timeline yet on a final design. Jay Willette, WBZ Boston's News Radio.
0: It's 11:03. Traffic and weather together. The Subaru Retailers of New England all-wheel drive traffic on the threes with Steve Perez. Where are we off to, Steve?
7: Well, we're looking downtown on the Mass Pike on the westbound side. A right lane closure. That's going to slow you down from Comm Ave to Cambridge Street. And we're seeing Memorial Drive work crew delays both ways between Pleasant Street and River Street. Then Soldiers Field Road West. The right lane is closed after the BU Bridge to River Street. Then the road is closed past Western Ave with a quick detour on the surface road you get right by. South of the City Expressway North, the left lane closure is now a triple left lane closure between Granite Ave and Freeport Street. Just that one right lane getting through, that's going to slow you down. Meanwhile, Route 3 South, you're going to slow down for work. Braintree split to Union Street was jammed up. A bit of an improvement there. You're under the speed limit, Plymouth-Patuxent Highway again, and on 495 northbound and Taunton at Bay Street. 128 north at Route 20. Then at Route 38 in Woburn and both ways at Route 3, brief work crew delays. You're going to reduce speed on 93 North. A slow go getting by Spot Pond and then just under the speed limit after 128 and southbound after Concord Street. Route 3 North, paving slows you down by Concord Road to Route 129 and southbound Dunstable Road to Drum Hill. Work crew delays 495 North after Route 125, then past Broad Street and Merrimack and southbound a double left lane closure at Ward Hill. West of the city on the Pike, westbound road work at 495 at 290 slows you down. We're now seeing a setup at the Framingham Rest Area as well with work crew delays both ways in Newton between Route 16 and Newton Corner. 495 has work by the Pike and Hopkins. No worries, but delays with a lane taken 495 south on the ramp to the Mass Pike. Route 2 west at 190, a brief work crew delay. 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
0: And here's John Furyk with the forecast.
8: Clear to partly cloudy for tonight on the cool side. Most places down in the low and mid-50s. And then for tomorrow, a little bit warmer. A nice afternoon. Sunshine mixing with some clouds. A high 77. Mostly clear for tomorrow night. Not as cool. The low 66. Then we'll turn a little bit more humid Thursday. Mostly cloudy up to 77. A couple of showers around late in the day and Thursday night. And Friday, partly to mostly sunny. Nice. Lowering humidity again. The high 78. I'm AccuWeather's John Furyk. 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
0: In sports, the bottom of the top of the ninth down in Texas. Actually scratched that. The game just went final. The Red Sox lose to the Rangers 4-2. The Sox will look to bounce back tomorrow night. It's 59 degrees in Boston at 11:08. Let's get back to Nightside with Dan Ray. I'm Dan Watkins, WBZ Boston's News Radio.
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13: The Red Sox game ended on a check swing, but he went around. It was a close call, but it was a strike. Bad pitch, bit at a low breaking ball, and that's all she wrote. Red Sox lose. Okay, we are talking about artificial intelligence. Now, there's a lot that we can relate to. We know that we can go into many of these locations, ChatGTP, and we can say, tell us about the Peloponnesian War, and they will tell you all you might, they're not going to write a book for you, but you can, one of the things, do you use it as a crutch? Do you use it as a resource? The difference between a crutch meaning you just rely on it, a resource means that it makes your own process of thought better. That's one level of artificial intelligence. The level of artificial intelligence that we're talking about is whether or not artificial intelligence itself can become so powerful that it essentially can replicate and grow itself, and it can do things on its own beyond the direction of human beings. And there's one CEO of Anthropic, Dario Amodi, who basically said, hey, if this thing doesn't get under control, we could have a man-made disaster, not a natural disaster. That's what we're talking about. Now, President Trump has been pretty clear on this. The president, pretty straightforward, he essentially has called it a hoax. This is cut number D, please, Rob. Cut D, President Trump.
14: The AI, it's almost as conspiracy. And the happiest group is China, and China is very happy. And I'm telling you, it's all a hoax. The data centers are great, and they make people wealthy, and they make states wealthy, and it's the oil of the next 20, 25 years. It's bigger than the internet and the AI, you know, much more so. And they're just playing right into the hands of a lot of people that don't want to see it happen, and that could be political people, and it could also be China. And we're not going to let that happen. It's a hoax.
13: So the president makes it pretty clear. He thinks it's a hoax. He goes on to say, and there's certainly some accuracy here. It's bigger than the internet. I would agree with him on that. And it has the potential of becoming much bigger than the internet. This is cut E, Rob.
14: Well, I know about AI. I also have common sense about AI. The robots will not be taken over. The AI will not be taken over the rest of the world. The whole thing is a hoax. We have to do things, and we have to do them prudently. But that doesn't mean we're going to stop an industry because, you know, as we work on the next 10 years about how to destroy it. So I'm with you all the way. I didn't even know how you felt about it. I assumed you felt the same way as me. If we're going to lead, and I have an expression, it's whoever wins, AI wins. That's how big it is. It's bigger than the internet.
13: Now Bernie Sanders talks about it a lot, that AI would destroy jobs. I'm not sure of that. Again, it's certainly something we need to look at. This is a cut 101, please, Rob. Cut 101.
15: Among other impacts, the artificial intelligence and robotics being developed by these multi-billionaires will allow corporate America to wipe out tens of millions of decent-paying jobs, cut labor costs, and boost profits. The result? The wealthiest people in the world will get even richer while working families lose their jobs and their income.
13: Then I have a sound here from an AI researcher, former Anthropic employee, talking to ABC, who left his job because he did not want to be associated with, his name is Jacob Coxon. And he talks about, let's hear what he says. He's talking about a possible ban on artificial intelligence. I don't think that's possible, but let's see what he says. Cut 15, Rob.
16: You've had people like Senator Bernie Sanders call for a ban on this artificial super intelligence, but is that even possible?
17: I'm not sure. Again, I really, I don't know what could and couldn't be implemented. I think, it's definitely physically possible to implement a ban on artificial super intelligence if there was cooperation between all the countries. Whether or not an actual ban is a good idea is like up for discussion. I certainly agree with the proposals for slowing down seem like a very sensible first step.
13: And you have leaders of these companies asking for government intervention. So you can look at it a couple of ways. You can look at it that they want to do the right thing, or you can look at it that they want to government to get involved and to basically make it more difficult for other countries to develop. I don't know. The vice president, J.D. Vance, talked a little bit. He says, he uses a phrase, Trojan horse. He will explain. Cut 13, Rob.
18: Are you concerned at all about the developments with AI and the calls over the weekend by Sam Altman, Dario Amodei to pause the development of artificial intelligence?
19: You know, it's something that we're concerned by, but we want to make sure that we actually regulate smartly, and we're thoughtful about the risk here. So there are obviously risks to AI. There are some benefits to AI. I have to say, just personally, I feel a little bit weird about the fact that you have so many frontier AI tech companies kind of coming to the government and begging the government to regulate them. It feels a little bit to me like a bit of a Trojan horse. So I think we just have to be careful about this. The other thing the president said pretty consistently is we know that the Chinese are engaged in this long-term AI race against the United States. We want to make sure the United States, we do things smartly, but we stay ahead of the curve.
13: And of course, next week, the president of China, President Xi Jinping, comes to the U.S. So we're trying to stay ahead of the curve here on Nightside. Let me go next to Mike. I hope you're still there, Mike. I'm blind to the call list tonight because of a technical problem we have. Mike is in Bradford. Mike, you are next on Nightside.
20: Hi, Dan. How are you?
13: I'm good. I'm actually pleased with the I was thrilled with the professor we had in the 10 o'clock hour. I've been very pleased with most of the callers. And I think people are getting this better than I expected.
20: Well, the one thing that I feel is that, you know, you can legislate, you know, guardrails all you want.
13: Yep.
20: But, you know, you can't regulate what other countries are going to do.
13: No question.
20: And that's the scary part about this whole AI thing, is that yes, we could streamline what we do and put guardrails on it and say, okay, we can't do this and we can't do that. But you can't account for what other countries are going to do, and you have to defend against that.
13: Well, we've seen with Iran. I mean, did they really allow free and open inspections of their efforts to get nuclear energy? You know, they were saying they just wanted it for domestic use. You know, I don't trust the Iranians on that. I don't think they're developing
20: That's an entirely different subject.
13: It is an entirely different subject, but it goes to the question of trust in. Let me just finish my comment and I'll listen. The point I was getting at, can we trust and also verify?
20: When Obama was in office, okay, we had the trust and verify because we had the inspections going on unregulated in Iran. Once Trump took office the first term and he tore up that document, Iran said, we're going to do whatever we want to do because all bets are off. And this is why we're in the position that we're in now.
13: Yeah, again, I'll be happy to have that conversation with you another night. I view it a little differently. I don't think they were playing straight with Obama from the get-go. But if you feel that the Iranian government was complying fully with open inspections, etc. I'm never going to persuade you to the contrary. I still have trouble if, let's say hypothetically, Russia's doing the same thing. Am I going to trust Putin when he says to me, "Oh yeah, we're going to behave"? I don't trust Putin.
20: I wouldn't trust any of them.
13: Well, okay. And so what I'm saying, that's the only point I was trying to make, is that we might do the right thing, but how can we be sure that, you know, other countries, including rogue states,
20: we know the other countries are not going to do the right thing, which is why we have to be careful with the safeguards that we put up, because we have to defend ourselves.
13: Okay, but so how do?
20: The bottom line is we have to protect ourselves against the other countries.
13: If we have to protect ourselves, and if you're saying to me, which is fine, that we can't trust, there are some other countries. Let's put it like this: I think we can trust Switzerland. Okay,
20: we know what countries we can trust.
13: Right,
20: we know
13: I know. I'm trying to lighten it up a little with you here for a second. I know we can trust Canada. Okay. Mexico, I'm not so sure about, but we can trust our allies. But so then the question is, how do we protect ourselves?
20: We've alienated a lot of our allies.
13: Yep. And again, if you want to go there, we can chat about that another night. But that's going to take us off on a different direction. I'm trying to find an area where you and I can agree, and that is that we probably need guardrails, but we have to make sure that our guardrails are less severe, are not more severe than the guardrails that other countries have. And how can we trust? That's the dilemma we're in.
20: Oh, I agree. I agree with that. But I mean, we have to decide what we're going to allow and what we're not going to allow.
13: Okay. I think on this subject, you and I are pretty much in agreement. I hope that doesn't trouble you, what I'm saying.
20: No. We're somewhat in agreement, but the thing is that your view on what's happened with Iran is a little bit different than mine.
13: I agree,
20: and I believe that during the Obama administration.
13: I don't want to go there because you know what we're gonna have people calling about that, and I'd like to stay on our topic. I'll give you 30 seconds to make whatever comment you want to make on that, and then we can wrap it up. Go ahead.
20: Well, I think that we can't trust any of the countries that we know we can't trust, and in that aspect, we have to stay above them in the AI curve.
13: I agree with that. I'm with you on that. I'm struggling, but I just want to let you know that we agree. We can disagree on other things another night. That's all, okay?
20: Excellent.
13: All right. Thank you. Don't you, see that? I'm trying to lighten it up a little bit. You're not going with me, but that's okay. I really appreciate you taking the time to call on this subject because it's not an easy subject to talk about. Thanks, Mike.
20: No, it's not. Have a good night.
13: You too. Okay, we're going to take a break. This is a quick break turnaround, so if you want to get on, 617-254-1030, 617-931-1030, coming right back on Nightside.
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4: All right, let's go to New York and talk with Mark. Hey, Mark, whereabouts in New York are you calling in from?
5: Hey, Dan. I'm driving kind of down to 87, I think. I'm around Utica.
4: Oh, all right. The hometown of Ted Lepsio, a great friend for many years, second baseman, infielder for the Red Sox in the 50s, and a wonderful guy who we lost too soon. He lived a great life, that's for sure, and I hope his wife, Martha, she listens to the show every night. So we hope she hears the shout-out tonight. Go right ahead, Mark.
5: I hope so. And Dan, so good job of keeping it on topic.
4: Trying.
5: Mike took a little bit of... You're doing a good job. Mike took a little bit of what I wanted to talk about, just with keeping up with other countries. But moving on from that, I want to talk a little bit about the progression. So like a year, maybe a year and a half ago, if AI was incredible, like creating music and art, and
4: yeah,
5: you know, you could instruct it to do other things. And by far, as you mentioned earlier, on the science side, as far as making progression and helping us live longer is great. But there's different levels of AI. So, you know, a year and a half ago, we had that happening. And most recent, a few months ago, sorry, I just missed my exit. A few months ago, when it hacked into that company, it was given a task. You still need to give it something to do. And so it was given an objective, and it found just a different way to achieve that objective, which was this company, and it found a way in to hack that company. In the last couple of weeks, AI has solved the fluid dynamics equation that has been around for 90 years, something in Stokes, and it solved that in just under 90 hours.
4: So yes, you think about, saw that. I saw that, by the way.
5: Yeah.
4: I have no clue what that means, but I saw it, and it sounded pretty impressive.
5: It really did. So I'm looking at it, and it was able to take in just under an hour, 1 year in just under an hour, you know, and solve this in 90 minutes, which is amazing.
4: Ooh,
5: but there's different levels to artificial intelligence, and we're still at the point to where you have to give it the task. Eventually, and what it's working into now is machine learning, and the machine learning turns into learning our emotions and understanding how we think. And then supposedly after that, it generates itself and is able to think like a human. But what it's able to do is connect right now with other agents, and they can get together without permission to be able to achieve tasks, even though they're, you know, because they're given this objective. What does happen when even the brightest minds put all this together and the other countries have their technology and more chips and the chips and the whatever they are, the GPUs become stronger? And at what point are we able to really turn that off when they're able to have the ability to think as like maybe a half a million of us in the matter of minutes or seconds?
4: Yeah.
5: And lastly, I'd like to point out Beijing had its most recent Olympics of androids.
4: Oh, I saw that. Yeah.
5: It's incredible, man. I was watching them kickbox. I was watching them sprint. I mean, these things are amazing.
4: The only thing they didn't know how to do was stop.
5: Yeah, that's true. That, and I'm glad to see that. Did you see the one that almost caught on fire? It hit the wall so hard, the front came off.
4: Yes,
5: It had sparks and flames coming out of it.
4: Yeah.
5: It's crazy.
4: Yeah, but there's also that they're talking about countries getting to the point where the members of the military would become, and this used to sound so futuristic. It was like, oh yeah, yeah, that and flying cars. You know, remember there were the stuff, you know, back in the 60s, oh, in, you know, 15 years, people will be flying their cars to work. It was, and sure, that never happened. Okay. But we do have Waymo.
5: We have Waymo, but, you know, can I mention another talk show and two hosts?
4: Is it Boston? Yeah, go ahead.
5: Yeah, they're nationwide. Well, Clay and Buck today were talking about a taxi service that is, they already have these, but they're miniature airplanes that we'll be able to get into and fly around in. And they were comparing it to some taxi service that was before mass production of the motor vehicle came about, where I guess in the 30s maybe, that they just had these vehicles that would pick people up and drive them around and they'd fill the car up. Anyway, I'm getting off topic, but I think we're pretty close to these taxis. I don't remember the name of them, but it was interesting. Yeah. But in there are defense companies now. I think one would be that Anthropic with Lucky Palmer or Palmer Lucky, who have all these autonomous vehicles and I think drones and possibly androids. So I don't think we're that far away from having the military.
4: No, what they're talking about is that you would have military units that would be robotics. So you wouldn't be putting people. You could go after an enemy with a bunch of robots, and you wouldn't lose. You know, now I don't know how many robots you'd need, depending upon the circumstances. But I mean, I assume that the enemy could fire some sort of RPG, which would take out some of your robots, but you wouldn't be losing troops.
5: That sounds amazing, and I would love to see that happen, so we don't lose any more human souls. But what happens when the AI is so intelligent that all of a sudden that brigade of those soldiers are able to think on their own, create their own objective,
4: yes,
5: and follow that through? And if they are so superior, I mean, what is it, like Terminator?
4: It's hard to wrap our heads around that. That has been mentioned, and it's it's like almost self-replication or self. Self-improvement. I'll tell you,
5: my bandwidth isn't wide enough to even comprehend that happening yet. But
4: yeah.
5: how close are we?
4: I think our bandwidth will be stretched in the next few years.
5: I think so too, Dan. Thanks for taking my call tonight.
4: Mark, thanks very much. What are you doing hanging in New York? Are you a New York guy? Or are you from Massachusetts and you're out there in New York?
5: No, I'm out here road warrior. I'm from Connecticut, and I'm a courier. I'm in Maine, and I'm heading up to Ithaca, then Oriskany, and then back to Connecticut. So I'll be driving most of the night listening to you. Thanks for being here.
4: My pleasure. We're here for your Monday through Friday night from 8 to midnight for your dining and dancing pleasure. Okay. Thank you, man.
5: Thanks, my brother. Talk to you later.
4: Right back at you. Okay, here we go. We got to take the news. Be right back on Nightside right after this.
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15: I'm Dan Watkins with a quick check of the stories trending on WBZ News Radio 1030. Four supporting acts have quit the Ed Sheeran tour, saying they stand in solidarity with Macklemore after the rapper was dropped from the tour following his pro-Palestinian comments at a recent show. This comes as Sheeran gets ready for a pair of Gillette Stadium concerts next weekend. With postpartum depression in the national spotlight due to the Lindsey Clancy trial, Governor Healey wants to expand the state's Welcome Family program. Healey says every new family in Massachusetts can receive a home visit from a nurse within the first few weeks of the baby's life.
16: They can answer questions about feeding, sleep, and caring for a new baby while monitoring a mom's postpartum health, screening for depression and other mental health concerns.
15: Healey says that she'll ask for more funding this week, and as apple season cranks up, Honeypot Hill Orchards in Stowe is celebrating 100 years in business. I'm Dan Watkins.
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4: Let me go next to my friend Harvey Silverglade. Harvey, welcome. You are next on Nightside. Artificial intelligence is something that's going to be around long after we're gone.
17: Dan, you may not know that I'm a movie buff.
4: Okay. And I'm not surprised.
17: I think of movies every time there's a challenge. And in this case, I'm thinking of 2001 A Space Odyssey, where HAL, a computer, which is, you know, HAL is really IBM computer.
4: Yeah, okay.
17: HALIBM.

0: international agreement. I don't trust the countries that are working on this. I wouldn't trust China. I wouldn't trust Russia to abide by an agreement. So I think what should happen, and necessarily, and I don't trust our administration to deal with this intelligently, I think that Congress should appoint a commission similar to the 9/11 commission of experts in the field to look into this threat to humanity and to come up with recommendations. Those recommendations can involve a government commission or, you know, a group of bureaucrats who are going to regulate this thing. They've got to come up with a commission that's composed of scientists, maybe a couple of public officials, and figure out how to regulate this in a way where scientific progress is possible, but where the planet is going to survive.
1: Yeah. And not knowing, I think we're kind of back at the dawn of the atomic age.
0: Yes, we were competing
1: with Russia. And eventually, enough countries got nuclear weapons or atomic weapons so that the concept of mutual assured destruction has, I think, been the principle that has prevented actual, you know, nuclear proliferation and nuclear war.
0: Exactly.
1: And this is a tough one, Harvey. There's no question about that. But it's something that our generation probably will not deal with, in my opinion. It's to the next generation or two.
0: Yep.
1: Great to talk with you as always, Harvey. We'll talk again. Thank you for that suggestion. I think it's very, very positive, and I expect no less from you, believe me. Okay, thank you so much.
0: Right, good night.
1: Thanks, pal, good night. All right, let me keep going. Let me go to Ron in Newton. Hey, Ron, you're next on Nightside. Welcome.
2: Hi, Dan. This is a terrific topic, and I really like Harvey's suggestion a few moments ago.
1: Yeah, you know, it's a terrific topic, and I was hesitant to do it, but the audience has kind of risen to the occasion, okay?
2: Oh, my God, I think it's just a perfect topic. You know, while listening, you prompted me to take a quiz, an AI quiz.
1: Oh, okay.
2: They're asking, you know, what kind of a course would you consider? Basic and fundamentals, and then do you have any coding experience? Would you like courses without coding experience? How do you want to apply this? So it got me thinking that back in 1996 or thereabouts, I took a course in decision tree analysis using decision tree software where you could plug in, for example, you have a decision tree, and then you can plug in probabilities of a certain outcome or, for example, a side effect. And I'm thinking drug development and outcomes analysis. Yeah. And so my topic was looking at what the outcomes might be for using surgical thrombotic removal compared to a medication that we had where we would insert a line into the groin and then run the drug into there and dissolve the clot.
1: Yeah.
2: And it turns out that, you know, the model that I used showed the outcomes would be similar, but older folks are more at risk for anesthesia side effects. So it was a really informative model, and but these with AI, as I look at it right now, there are actually two courses held both at Stanford and Johns Hopkins, and I'm thinking.

0: thinking that, you know, they may have really ramped up the possibility of looking at multivariables in drug development. And in so doing, they can probably use some of those models to speed up the process for drug development, from identification of the drug all the way to the FDA approval. So I'm just thinking on a positive side.
1: There's a lot that's positive. Yeah, you kind of lost me on some of that because I think we're in your wheelhouse, but that's okay. I tried to follow it as best I could.
0: I'm trying to decide which course to take, because I'm almost thinking, you know, it's here, and we have to advance our skill sets.
1: I like the sound of the one from Stanford.
0: Yeah, they even offer one, Dan, believe it or not, in disaster response.
1: Yep,
0: I'm looking at it right now.
1: That's, well, you could probably teach that course.
0: I'm telling you.
1: No doubt. All right. Anyway, all right, Ron. Thanks so much, my friend. We will talk soon, okay? And thanks very much for the other night as well.
0: You're welcome.
1: Thank you. All right, let's keep rolling here as we head towards the midnight hour. We're talking about the risks and benefits of AI, and are we ready to deal with this? Rob, if we have Jack from the Cape, that would be great. Jack from the Cape, you are next on Nightside. I'll get you in here before the break.
2: Super. what's happening and what you're referring to is RSI, or recursive self-improvement, where the AI starts to, you know, observe its own process and can, you know, make judgments in its own right. But
1: The word cursive, help me out here. The word cursive, Jack, means, I believe, writing, cursive writing. So recursive means they're continuing to write more code on their own, which allows them to do more things. Is that the derivation of that word?
2: You could say that. One of the things that...
1: There's also the word recur, which would be a similar... Yeah.
2: That would work too.
1: Yeah, fair enough. Okay, go ahead. I didn't mean to, but it made me think. That's all. Go right ahead.
2: Yeah, and first, I don't know why we are passing judgment on AI as having huge negative potential as outweighing its huge positive potential. And I also want to mention that AI really is not a geographic aspect to the future. It's not going to be a China versus U.S. versus Russia, you know, whoever, or these companies. These models are going to evolve beyond, you know, the corporate state, beyond the city state, and they are going to have but I just think that it, you know, we're not taking advantage as a society into the positive aspects. I meet a lot of people and I talk to them, they don't like AI and this, that. And I said, well, you know, why not? I mean, I use it constant. I use it every day to help me in my life. And it's a huge benefit.
1: So what do you do that you use it every day? Maybe some of us are using it and we don't realize we're using it. What do you do that you use it every day?
2: Well, I'm currently involved in a legal case, and so I'm using AI to help.
1: That's fine. You're doing your own research.
2: I'm not just research, Dan. I mean, I give the I'm using Claude, and I just feed it all the PDFs that the opposition is feeding, you know, is presenting, and I ask it and interact with it, and it comes up with it's given me what I need to be able to represent myself.
1: You are going pro se. You know, that is always a mistake. I don't want to give you legal advice, but work with a lawyer, at least on some of the procedural aspects.
2: Oh, no, no, I have, I, you know, I've got advisors, but at the end of the day, I mean, I can't afford a, lawyer. So,
1: okay, fair enough.
2: And anyway,
1: the end of the day, you may not be able to afford a lawyer if you lose. Go ahead. I'm sorry. I'm having fun with you.
2: I'll let you know. I'll call you when I figure it out and whatever the decision is.
1: I hope you call me and say you won is what I'm hoping.
2: Yeah.
1: Okay.
2: I do too. So, you know, it's really, I'm glad you brought this topic up, Dan. This is a very serious, complex, significant topic. And I hope you give it more,
1: we will.
2: More, airtime, because I think people need to understand, you know, I mean, I use it for everything. I have, and I use different models.
1: Yeah, no, what I would say, Jack, is that, and I appreciate you calling, I really do. Have you called before or no? You've called before, correct?
2: Mm-hmm.
1: Okay.
2: Yes.
1: What I'm saying is that I'm very pleased with our audience rose to the challenge tonight. This is not an easy to. Most talk shows are not going to handle something like this, but my audience handled this tonight, and I'm very impressed. As a matter of fact, we got away from one of the topics that I had scheduled, which was I wanted to talk about the benefits outweighing the risks of the Flock cameras that have been so criticized. We will do that tomorrow night, but this has gone really well tonight, and I was kind of disappointed in the 11 o'clock hour last night. I'm not disappointed in the audience tonight. They have risen to the occasion, you included. So I got a break because I'm coming up on my last commercial break here, but keep calling.
2: Listen,
1: my program, will you? Keep calling.
2: Yeah.
1: My program. I need people like you who are willing to take on a topic of this. I mean, we can do shows every night on what's your favorite color, you know, what type of pizza do you like, but you know, I want to raise the conversation level. I don't want to make it so that people don't know what's going on. We could talk about, you know, 15th century Spanish art, which is, you know, wonderful, I guess. But this is the future. And I think it's beneficial for people to slowly but surely immerse themselves in this and understand that there's no getting around this. This is the future.
2: With AI, use it or lose it. Use it.
1: It's said that is said about things more than AI, but that's okay. We can add it to the list. Hey, Jack,
2: right.
1: Thanks much. All right, man. Talk to you soon. I really enjoyed your call. Call more often. We'll take a quick break, and if you're not on the line, give us a call. 617-254-1030, 617-931-1030. Let's keep going. Right up.
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1: We are wrapping an interesting night tonight for sure. You see a political split in the country as well. One more. So I have Phil in Easton who I think is going to wrap, rather Bill in Easton is going to wrap it up for me, but I want Bill to react. This is a comment that the CEO of Anthropic, Dario Amodi, Amodi, I believe is the way it's pronounced, talks about AI and democratically elected governments. Interesting comment. 10A, please, Rob.
14: How much personal responsibility do you feel about where we are going?
15: So, you know, my view here is it has always been very strange that this technology is being built by a private company. People ask me that question all the time. Why isn't this being built by government? And the strangest thing about it is I agree with them. I'm uncomfortable.
14: Would you be willing to give up the technology to the government?
15: To the right combination of governments. So the worry
14: You're
15: I have...
14: You're willing to hand over this company.
15: I am concerned that one single government could abuse this technology just as easily as a single company could. But I think a combination of democratically elected governments, I don't know about handing over, but some kind of oversight, some kind of joint governance.
1: Little idealistic there, I think. I'd love to know what government he trusts. As I said, we are going to go to Bill in Easton. Bill, you're going to wrap it for us tonight. Go right ahead, Bill.
16: The geeks will inherit the earth. It used to be the meek will inherit the earth.
1: So who's going to inherit? I missed what you said. You got cut off. The weak.
16: The geeks will inherit the earth. No, not the weak. I wish.
1: Are you saying?
16: Yeah.
1: I'm having trouble, actually. What? Spell it for me.
16: Geek.
1: The
16: Golf,
1: geeks.
16: Echo, Kilo.
1: Oh, fine. The geek will inherit the earth. Okay. All right.
16: The
1: I get
16: geeks
1: it.
16: Will inherit the earth. Right. Like the MIT whiz kids, the Stanford kids. These are the people that control our future. You know, this AI.
1: Might be right.
16: I think it's hilarious. Everybody's so paranoid of it. And even the CEO is talking questions. Every sentence is a question. You know, it's like I call it the twit voice. You know, it's you might have noticed it, those contagious speech patterns. I'm glad you don't suffer from those. You have a good radio voice.
1: I don't know about that. But some nights I suffer from different things. Tonight I suffer without my my call screener. We got a little technical issue that we got to get squared away tomorrow. So I'm going to probably need a geek tomorrow, actually.
16: Oh, absolutely. Absolutely. And they'll be rewarded handsomely.
1: Well, I don't know about
16: for
1: that.
16: Their prowess. Well, the little guys behind the scenes, you know, the little guys and girls behind the scenes.
1: Well,
16: you know, they deny that they run the planet.
1: They're very important. Hey, Bill, I got you in late here, and I love the phrase. I will remember that. I'm going to steal it from you, but I got to let you go because we're about 20 seconds away, okay?
16: Very good, Dan.
1: Thanks, man. Call earlier. Okay, buddy, thank you. Rob Brooks, great job tonight. You were a great traffic police officer tonight. And Karen, great job getting our guest for us tonight, who was excellent. We will do a Nightside postgame at Nightside on Facebook with Dan Ray in just a couple of minutes. All dogs, all cats, all pets go to heaven. That's my pal Charlie Reyes, who passed 16 years ago in February. That's where all your pets are who have passed. You love them, and they loved you, and I do believe you'll see them again. We'll see you again tomorrow night on Nightside. My callers did a great job tonight. Thank you all very much.
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23: ABC News. I'm Dave Packer.
24: Just heads up, there's a helicopter down over there.
23: ATC.net capturing responders after a news helicopter crashed, killing at least three people
0: near the scene of an earlier fatal bus crash in Los Angeles. More than 50 firefighters responding. There had been a swarm of TV news helicopters over the scene of the bus accident. A federal judge reaffirmed Tuesday the only way President Trump's name can be added to the Kennedy Center is an act of Congress. A short time later, the board overseeing the famed performing arts institution voted to shut down for renovations. Then President Trump dropped the hammer and put a halt to the reno. ABC's Jonathan Curl.
2: Democratic Congresswoman Joyce Beatty, a non-voting member of the board, said every decision about the Kennedy Center's future was tied to naming it after Trump.
4: Every time there's an issue that comes up, it has been connected. We will consider to do this, but or unless it has Donald Trump's name on the building.
2: The president himself declared the closing will take place immediately, adding that if the courts don't allow his name to go up, the reconstruction and the renovation of the Kennedy Center will not take place.
0: In a surprise move Tuesday afternoon, Congressman Thomas Massie introduced articles of impeachment against Defense Secretary Pete Hegseth. Massie says the element of surprise was part of his plan.
5: Well, frankly, I was concerned that Mike Johnson would end Congress again, like shorten even our already truncated work period if he found out I was doing this. So I shared the idea with nobody.
0: The Kentucky Republican spoke for over an hour on the House floor, accusing Hegseth of waging an illegal war with Iran since congressional approval was not granted, ignoring the 60-day resolution, and for the illegal capture of a foreign leader, Venezuela's Nicolas Maduro. Pennsylvania reporting a fourth measles-related death. State officials saying an unvaccinated 18-year-old died from complications associated with the disease. 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
6: Good morning. I'm Dan Watkins. Here's what's happening as communities across the country deal with the prospect of data centers moving in. Salem is trying to slam the door shut on the possibility of one being built in the Witch City.
25: A 12,000 square foot data center proposed for Shetland Park in Salem was pitched as a IT facility, but the building commissioner flagged it as a data center. Now Salem's mayor is pushing to ban data centers citywide before they can break ground.
26: We've been through this process before with other kinds of industrial uses or types of commercial activities.
25: Mayor Dominic Pangallo says the impacts are too well documented to ignore. The proposal now goes to the planning board, a decision that could set the tone for how Massachusetts cities handle the AI building boom, since Governor Healey put the deciding power at the local level with an executive order.
26: Invariably, the rules end up changing, or the people that have the wherewithal that stand to profit from these industries will bring lawsuits against these cities and towns. I don't believe we should raise our hands and subject ourselves to that.
25: In Salem, Jay Willett, WBZ, Boston's News Radio.
6: Coming up, the Healey administration is trying to help local families struggling with postpartum depression. Find out more next.
3: 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All-wheel drive. Traffic on the threes.
27: It is 12:03. We're taking a look downtown where 93 is okay for now, but workers are setting up a closure of 93 South from the Zakim Bridge through the O'Neill Tunnel. When that is put into place, all traffic will be detoured off at Sullivan Square, exit 20, back on at Albany Street. On the Tobin Bridge inbound, a triple-lane closure slows you down a bit, then all traffic is detoured off at Rutherford Ave. On the Pike, you're down to one left lane moving slowly westbound from Kenmore Square to Cambridge Street. Along the Charles, Soldiers Field Road West closed. That's between River Street and Western Ave with a detour right there on the surface road. 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Learn more at Crohn'sColitisFoundation.org. 58 degrees, clear sky, Steve Perez, WBZ traffic on the threes.
3: Here's the four-day WBZ AccuWeather forecast.
28: It's another comfortably cool start early this morning with a clear sky much of the time and a low of 56 in Boston, but some of the cooler suburbs turn out in the upper 40s ahead of what promises to be a warmer rest of today with sun much of the time and a high of 77, followed by another round of generally clear conditions for Wednesday night, the low 66. Then more humidity builds in for Thursday, more clouds as well with a high of 75. Watch for a shower or two late or at night, but Friday turns out rather nice with more sun, lower humidity, and a high of 78, then cooler and cloudy Saturday, high 64. I'm AccuWeather meteorologist LaTroy Thornton, WBZ, Boston's News Radio.
6: As the Lindsey Clancy trial continues to make national headlines, with even President Trump weighing in on the case, Massachusetts Governor Maura Healey says her administration is taking on the challenge of helping new moms facing postpartum depression.
7: The trial of Lindsay Clancy, the mother accused of strangling her three children, shined a spotlight on postpartum psychosis and gaps in maternal health care. Governor Healey met with new mothers at Beth Israel Deaconess Medical Center to announce new initiatives to strengthen support for maternal mental health in Massachusetts.
8: We know there are moms out there struggling with postpartum depression right now who feel like they have to keep it to themselves. We know that there are parents out there who are overwhelmed and scared to say they need help. And so these are all things that we're bringing an urgency to addressing.
7: Healey says Massachusetts will invest $2.25 million to expand home visits to help healthcare providers identify maternal mental health concerns earlier and provide help for new mothers in need.

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1: Meanwhile, the judge in the Lindsey Clancy trial is extending his impoundment order for the names of jurors. He's also issuing an order impounding the names of prospective jury members called between July 20th and the 24th, saying at least one of them has received threats. Judge William Sullivan says at least one juror requested that the order be extended indefinitely while also citing the public attention that the trial has gotten. Several jurors have already spoken to the media, but Sullivan said that others want to remain anonymous. The ribbon is cut on a brand new school for student athletes in Stowe. WBZ's Emma Friedman tells us about it.
2: With Masters Academy International's inaugural class huddling around with smiling faces, the ribbon is cut and the school is open for business. The idea to build an elite boarding and day school for student athletes first came to Peter Masters 25 years ago.
3: The simple premise was young people shouldn't have to choose between excelling in the classroom and pursuing excellence in the sport that they love. We believe there was a better way to do both.
2: Peter and his brother Chris co-founded MAI in Stowe with the goal of creating the ultimate home for student athletes. Governor Healey and Lieutenant Governor Kim Driscoll came out for the grand opening.
4: Sports means something here, and there's no better place to have an academy like this.
2: Everything here is brand new, state-of-the-art, after an $83 million transformation. Even 2024 Olympic gold medalist Lauren Scruggs came to check it out. In Stowe, Emma Friedman, WBZ Boston's News Radio.
1: A New Hampshire man has been found not guilty in the state's first-ever trial involving a deepfake video. Jackson Cole was accused of altering police body cam footage, but his attorney argued that it was meant to be a work of parody. Last year, Cole posted a video of his arrest on social media. Prosecutors claimed the video was made to intentionally embarrass the officer, but the defense argued that the officer was never named, adding that it was intended as entertainment. Coming up, the Natick Mall is once again home to a grocery store, years after the last one left the building. Find out more next.
5: With losses across the board in five of the past six trading days, Wall Street has pretty much priced in an interest rate hike today from the Fed Reserve. Chief Kevin Warsh and members of Policy Setting Committee are widely expected to raise the funds rate for the first time in more than 3 years, following recent reporting showing producer and core consumer inflation both rising more than forecast. Today could be a near make or break for the company behind Snapchat, as Snap Inc. holds a launch event in Los Angeles to kick off sales of Specs, its first pair of augmented reality glasses. As its larger tech peers spend tens of billions of dollars on state-of-the-art AI models and related infrastructure, Snap has taken a different approach, placing its time, money, and people power into its glasses venture. Some investors, though, have publicly expressed worry over whether Specs will break through in a crowded marketplace where competitors have a lot more financial resources. Andrew O'Day, Bloomberg Business on WBZ, Boston's News Radio.
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1: The Red Sox fall to the Rangers 4-2, a rough second inning where Texas scored all four of their runs, did the Sox in as they spent the rest of the game playing catch-up. Interim manager Chad Tracy says they had plenty of opportunities but couldn't cash in.
24: 7 or 8 left on. Not going to do every time we gave ourselves a couple of opportunities to maybe, you know, hit a single and tie the game up. We just couldn't do it tonight.
1: The Sox went 0-4 with runners in scoring position. They'll look to bounce back in Texas tonight. First pitch is at 8:05. The Patriots will practice in Foxborough today as they get ready for Sunday's home opener at Gillette Stadium against the Steelers. And the Bruins open up training camp in Brighton today. We're expecting to hear from head coach Marco Sturm and GM Don Sweeney this afternoon. Dan Watkins, WBZ, Boston's News Radio.
6: 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All-wheel drive. Traffic on the threes.
25: It is 12:13, and we're looking south of the city where Expressway North, the left lane closure slows you down a bit. Granted, after Freeport Street, and by left lane closure, I mean now a triple left lane closure. 95 north of Route 140, a work crew there won't slow you down. 128 south in Dedham at Route 1 at the speed limit passing a setup there. And then you're reducing speed a bit. Route 3 south, a work crew at Union Street, another Plymouth Patuxent Highway. And if you're coming from north of the city onto the Zakim Bridge, know that 93 south is closed. You're detoured off at Sullivan Square. You're back on at the Albany Street on-ramp. 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Clear sky, 58 degrees, Steve Perez, WBZ, traffic on the threes.
6: Here's the four-day WBZ AccuWeather forecast.
26: It's a mostly clear start early this morning and still rather cool with a low of 56, followed by warmer conditions arriving starting later today with just a few clouds at times and a high of 77, but it stays closer to 70 on the Cape and Islands ahead of another clear to at times partly cloudy Wednesday night, the low 66, and that warmer night gives way to more clouds for Thursday, more humidity as well, and a high of 75 with a shower or two late or at night, then sunshine for Friday, lowering humidity and a high of 78 with more clouds for Saturday, cooler as well, 64. I'm AccuWeather meteorologist LaTroy Thornton, WBZ, Boston's News Radio.
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1: Good morning, I'm Dan Watkins. Here's what's happening. After a few years of sitting empty, a grocery store-sized hole at the Natick Mall has finally been filled, WBZ's Heil Schaffel reports.
27: Before T-Market opened up in the Natick Mall, getting to an Asian grocery store around here used to be a hike.
28: In the past, I always drive to shopping other store, which just take me, I think, 40 minutes to an hour drive.
27: Teresa Liao is the ops manager here. T-Market is an independent grocery that took over this space from a huge but relatively short-lived Wegmans, which shuttered in 2023. The new market had been looking for a space in Metro West.
28: We haven't really seen, a lot of like Asian supermarket inside the mall. So
27: they're hoping the more niche offerings will help draw people in. It's a 70,000 square foot giant. There's everything from dim sum and sushi to street food and barbecue, plus a huge produce section.
28: Bring some food from like different cultures and gives people more choices.
27: Kyle Schaffel, WBZ, Boston News Radio.
1: Following the Supreme Court's decision to block President Trump's attempt to restrict mail-in ballots for the November election, the president voiced his displeasure with the ruling by blasting the justices on social media. ABC's Rachel Scott tells us U.S. Attorney General Todd Blanche later defended the comments during the White House press briefing on Tuesday.
2: He got a number of questions on this recent decision by the Supreme Court as it comes to mail-in voting. And he was asked pretty directly whether or not the president's words about the Supreme Court justices essentially saying that they're unwilling to do what's, in his words, right for the country is even appropriate for the president to say. Todd Blanche, the Attorney General, defending President Trump, saying the president should be able to speak his mind. He dismissed that this is sowing any confusion for voters out there.
1: Meanwhile, elsewhere in Washington, 1 month after the board at the Kennedy Center voted to add President Trump's name to the building's facade, the board voted on Tuesday to immediately close the Performing Arts Center's main building. ABC's Karen Travers reports that the vote came an hour after a federal judge blocked the board from adding a tribute to Trump at the site.
3: President Trump said the Justice Department will appeal the judge's ruling today, blocking his name from being added to the Kennedy Center. The president writing on social media that if the case does not go his way, including if it makes its way up to the Supreme Court, then the reconstruction and renovation of the Kennedy Center will not take place. Democratic Congresswoman Joyce Beatty, who's filed a lawsuit challenging the planned closure and renaming, today accused President Trump of, quote, holding the Kennedy Center hostage unless he can put his name on this sacred memorial. Karen Travers, ABC News, the White House.
1: The U.S. military says it's deployed weapons into space.
4: Air Force Secretary Troy Mink said Monday that the U.S. has on-orbit space control weapons that are capable of defending American forces. He added that they continue to ensure they remain ready to meet the challenges of evolving threats. This is the first public acknowledgement of such capabilities in orbit. Mink did not go into detail on the specifics of the weapons. It's also unclear when the weapons were put into orbit. This comes as U.S. military officials have warned about countries like Russia and China developing and testing offensive space capabilities. I'm at Mattinson.
1: Boston Children's Hospital is receiving some high praise after being named the best in the nation for seven pediatric specialties by U.S. News and World Reports. The hospital was one of 11 children's hospitals in the country to make the honor roll of top medical centers for kids, according to the publication. According to the ranking, Dana-Farber Boston Children's Cancer Center is number one for treating pediatric cancer. Children's was also ranked at the top in areas like pediatric gastroenterology and GI surgery, pediatric neurology and neurosurgery, and several other specialties. A new poll from UMass Amherst finds that only a small amount of Americans are excited about AI data centers. Just 11% of those surveyed say that they would support the construction of a data center in their town, while 65% oppose it. Among the reasons given for the opposition are environmental resource use, distrust of AI, and the impact on utility bills. The poll also found that 57% of respondents think that President Trump has handled the issue poorly. As concerns continue to grow regarding artificial intelligence, an unlikely alliance appears to be forming. ABC's Mike Dubusky with details.
5: As major AI labs now push to slow down development in light of potential dangers, former Trump administration strategist Steve Bannon says of those companies,
7: the people don't trust them, and that trust is not going up.
5: A rare ideological ally, Vermont Senator Bernie Sanders, who says lawmakers must step in.
8: The public has had virtually no input into the AI revolution that is transforming the world.
5: Mike Dubusky, ABC News.
1: An old Catholic retreat on the South Shore could be the site of a massive new housing project. And it has the whole town talking.
9: Over by Bay Road in Duxbury, which is known for its beautiful views of Kingston Bay and its tranquility, it's not surprising you get this response when you talk about a massive new construction project.
10: Not in this neighborhood.
9: Ron's one of many in town who are now talking about the potential redevelopment of Miramar from a quiet old Catholic retreat into a new full-blown neighborhood construction of 100 new homes, some of which would include affordable housing.
11: Progress is progress, but let's not do everything
10: we think of.
9: It was discussed last night at a planning board meeting. Everything is still in the discussion stages at the moment, but plans are in the works. Ron says it's not a good fit for the town.
11: A little bit. Yeah, I think so.
9: Denise, who also lives off Bay Road, just doesn't want it to be rushed.
10: Do everything practical and nice.
9: Reporting from Duxbury, Jim McKay, WBZ Boston's News Radio.
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6: 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All-wheel drive. Traffic on the threes.
25: It's 1223 looking north of the city. 128 has minor work crew delays northbound of Route 20. Northbound of Woburn at Route 38 and both ways by Route 3 in Burlington. You're going to reduce speed for work, 93 north at Spot Pond, just after the speed limit after 128, with minor delays southbound after Concord Street and then again in Medford near Route 16. Overnight paving is going to slow you down. Route 3 north, Concord Road up to Route 129, as well as southbound between Dunstable Road and Drum Hill. 495 north after Route 125, and again in Merrimack after Broad Street, work crews no delays with a brief slowdown southbound, a double left lane closure, Ward Hill to 213. And downtown 93 South, approaching the Zakim Bridge, is closed. All traffic detoured off at Sullivan Square, exit 20, back on at Albany Street. 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Clear sky, 58 degrees, Steve Perez, WBZ traffic on the threes.
6: Here's the four-day WBZ AccuWeather forecast.
26: One more nice and cool early morning is in store for this Wednesday with a clear to partly cloudy sky and a low of 56 in Boston with upper 40s for some of the usual cool spots. But it turns out warmer later today with sunshine, some clouds, and a high of 77 with another clear sky for much of Wednesday night, but a warmer night with a low of 66, followed by more clouds on Thursday, a bit more humidity as well with a high of 75. Then a shower or two late in the day or at night give way to a nice Friday with more sun, lowering humidity, and a high of 78, then cool and cloudy Saturday, high 64. I'm AccuWeather meteorologist LaTroy Thornton, WBZ, Boston's News Radio.
1: If generosity is measured by tipping, then the most generous Americans live in the Ohio River Valley. That's according to a company that handles restaurant payments.
21: The company called Toast has found that people dining out in Ohio, Indiana, Kentucky, and West Virginia all tip, on average, more than 20%. The stingiest tippers are in California and Washington State, where gratuities average a little over 17%. The best state for waitstaff, according to Toast, is Delaware, where tips left on credit card receipts averaged 21.4% of the bill.
1: That was ABC's Jim Ryan reporting. Striking Encore Boston Harbor casino workers got a big show of support from the city of Everett this week. WBZ's James Rojas with details.
0: The two unions representing striking Encore employees are applauding the Everett City Council after a resolution in support is unanimously passed. It encourages the public, community organizations, and elected officials to honor the strike and support the over 1,300 workers. Workers like Matthew O'Brien.
12: Were you surprised that it was a unanimous vote?
19: No, everyone likes to side with the people. And yes, Wynn is a large company that does provide a lot of taxes. There are a lot of citizens of Everett that are here, and they are just supporting the constituents.
0: Encore, meanwhile, has stated that it remains open and operational and stands ready to service guests while negotiations continue. In Everett, James Rojas, WBZ, Boston's News Radio.
1: After she stirred up controversy last year with her American Eagle My Jeans Are Blue campaign, actress Sydney Sweeney has a new ad that's sparking debate.
20: The actress appearing nude for sports betting platform Novig, covering herself with footballs, tennis rackets, and hockey pads.
22: How about this?
20: Many female athletes now speaking out, claiming the ad reduces women in sports to their bodies instead of their abilities. Champion boxer Skye Nicholson saying there's a big difference between looking sexy because you do sport compared to using sex to sell sport.
1: And that was ABC's Hannah Batta with that report. The National Institute on Aging and Rice University are teaming up to conduct a study to see if making music can delay memory loss. Over the next 5 years, researchers will track more than 200 seniors with early cognitive decline, comparing songwriting classes against group sessions and listening to music at home. They're hoping to see if music can help the older adults keep their memory. The latest on the top stories, plus a check of traffic and weather coming up next. I'm Dan Watkins, WBZ, Boston's News Radio.
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1: Good morning, I'm Dan Watkins. Here's what's happening. The chaos surrounding Ed Sheeran's tour continues as four supporting acts quit the tour on Tuesday. The other performers say they stand in solidarity with Macklemore after the rapper was dropped recently following pro-Palestinian statements that he made on stage. This all comes as Sheeran is set to play Gillette Stadium next weekend, and now we're hearing from the music superstar himself. WBZ's Madison Rogers reports.
2: In a lengthy statement, Ed Sheeran says the pain and suffering on both sides of the conflict between Israel and Palestine is a human tragedy, that he has personal views, and that just because he doesn't voice them publicly doesn't mean he doesn't care.
3: Free Palestine.
2: Sheeran confirms that after that show, venues told him

0: him the rapper was out or the tour was off. He says he spoke at length with Patriots owner Bob Kraft and others, but that the decision by tour promoters and venues was final. Sheeran says he's told their stance was based on how Macklemore conveyed part of his message. He didn't specify what part. Macklemore saying criticism of Israel, genocide, and apartheid aren't anti-Semitism. A statement from Kraft says advocacy for innocent Palestinians shouldn't come at the expense of the Jewish community or obscure the responsibility of Hamas. Madison Rogers, WBZ, Boston's News Radio.
1: A convicted level 3 sex offender that's accused of secretly recording kids at the Boston Common Frog Pond this summer will answer to a long list of new charges on Friday. WBZ-TV's Paul Burton reports that Mark Sullivan was arrested last month.
2: Witnesses said Sullivan used his sunglasses and his phone to record a family who was attempting to change their children who were wrapped in a towel. When witnesses confronted Sullivan on Boston Common, he allegedly took off his sunglasses and tried to break them. But investigators were able to seize the glasses and his phone.
3: There were, over 40 different videos, around 26 to 28 of them that were on Boston Commons, recording numerous children in the state of nude, watching parents undress their children or change their children.
2: The Suffolk DA's office says Sullivan photographed sexual intimate parts of approximately 15 children between the ages of 2 and 8 years old. State records show Sullivan has 10 convictions related to child sex offenses.
1: Sullivan was ordered held on $250,000 cash bail. Massachusetts Congresswoman Ayanna Pressley introduces a bill that would create a restitution fund for sexual assault survivors whose rights were violated by the federal government. This would include victims of Jeffrey Epstein and Ghislaine Maxwell.
4: This bill is for every survivor who has paid the price for a harm they never should have experienced in the first place. It is for the survivors who were failed by a system that too often protects the rich and powerful before it protects the vulnerable.
1: And Presley's bill says the minimum payout to those eligible would be $123,000. Coming up, a local apple-picking staple is celebrating 100 years in business. Find out more next.
5: Traffic and weather together. 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All-wheel drive. Traffic on the threes.
6: 233, we look west of the city. Lots of road work, minor delays. Westbound Framingham service area, then by 495 as well as 290. Both ways at Route 16 and Newton Corner, both ways at 128. 495, watch for a work crew near the Pike in Hopkinton. No trouble getting by, but delays with a lane taken on the southbound ramp to the Pike. Route 9 west, work at Route 27 in Natick, then by Route 9. No significant delays, and if you're traveling from the north of town, getting into the city, 93 south is closed, starting at Sullivan Square, exit 20. You follow the detour, you can get back on at Albany Street. 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Steve Perez, WBZ traffic on the threes.
5: Here's the four-day WBZ AccuWeather forecast.
7: It's another comfortably cool start early this morning with a clear sky much of the time and a low of 56 in Boston, but some of the cooler suburbs turn out in the upper 40s ahead of what promises to be a warmer rest of today with sun much of the time and a high of 77, followed by another round of generally clear conditions for Wednesday night, the low 66. Then more humidity builds in for Thursday, more clouds as well with a high of 75. Watch for a shower or two late or at night, but Friday turns out rather nice with more sun, lower humidity, and a high of 78, then cooler and cloudy Saturday, high 64. I'm AccuWeather meteorologist LaTroy Thornton, WBZ, Boston's News Radio.
1: It's apple season, and one local orchard is celebrating a big birthday. WBZ's Heil Schaffel with the story.
8: Under a robin egg sky, Chelsea Martin is doing what her great-grandfather did on this same land, picking apples.
9: This area was super heavily populated with tree fruit, and it was because you could make it to Boston Market and back in a day.
8: She's part owner of Honeypot Hill Orchards in Stowe, which is marking 100 years in business this year. That isn't to say it was always easy.
9: I remember the first time I drove a tractor with a rig behind it, I drove into the woods and immediately started crying and called my dad, and I was like, I messed up.
8: The farm was almost sold off in the Great Depression, but nobody wanted to buy it, so the Martins had to grow. Now it's become a local landmark, attracting thousands every season to pick pick apples from trees big enough to climb. Chelsea says the knowledge built up over generations is the secret to the orchard's success.
9: I feel so weird taking any credit for it.
8: Her choice of apple, though, may surprise you. Red Delicious.
9: Off the tree, they're phenomenal. They've had a bad rap. They were picked green and then shipped, so they tasted like nothing.
8: Kyle Schaffel, WBZ, Boston's News Radio.
1: We've been telling you a lot recently about the controversy surrounding flock cameras as communities across the country shut off the automatic license plate reading technology, expressing concerns about privacy, a lack of safeguards, and abuse. The Trump administration is coming to flock's defense this week as FBI Director Kash Patel appeared for a hearing on Tuesday. He specifically brought up how the AI-powered police surveillance systems were used

0: Brown University mass shooting investigation last year, tracing a license plate to New Hampshire. This also comes as Ludlow police credit the technology with helping them make three arrests after a violent home invasion last week that left a victim with a significant head injury. An organization that's devoted to keeping cats off the street is expanding its service while keeping things affordable for cat owners with its on-the-go clinic.
1: Right in front of Framingham Animal Control, there's a van with cages lined up out front and folks waiting for their furry little friends.
2: We go to different places north of Boston and do spays and neuters in remote locations.
1: Ted Erard is the veterinarian assistant and the man behind the wheel of the Merrimack River Feline Rescue Society's Catmobile. Folks bring their cats to get spayed or neutered right here inside the Catmobile at a low cost to keep the cat population under control.
2: We're based out of Salisbury, so we go to anywhere from Salisbury to Framingham here and Lowell and Billerica.
1: In August, the Catmobile program expanded operations, bringing accessible services directly to communities north of Boston. Now there's a full-time veterinary team.
2: We hope to get another truck on the road this fall.
1: In Framingham, Emma Friedman, WBZ, Boston's News Radio.
0: Target is giving parents a chance to clean out the garage and save some money.
3: The retailer's popular car seat trade-in event returns September 20th through October 3rd. You bring in an old, expired, or damaged car seat and recycle it at participating stores. In return, shoppers get a 20% Target Circle bonus to use on new car seats, strollers, and other baby gear. Target says the program's kept millions of car seats out of landfills over the past decade. For growing families, it is a chance to upgrade and save at the same time. I'm Monica Nelson.
0: Coming up, there's water level concerns on the North Shore right now. Details next.
4: For the first time in more than 3 years, markets are betting big on the Fed Reserve hiking interest rates. The decision comes 2 hours before the Wall Street closing bell today. Bond market traders see a more than 90% chance the Fed will lift the benchmark rate by a quarter point from the current range of 3.5% to 3.75%. Anything but a quarter point hike could shock the market. Ahead of the Fed, we get one more economic reading sure to be of interest to policymakers, August U.S. retail sales. It carries extra weight this time around, not only because of its timing, but because July's report was widely regarded as skewed by Amazon Prime Day, which happened in June, likely siphoning sales away from July and contributing to a drop. Today's August number is forecast to rise on the strength of back-to-school apparel sales and a rebound in sales of automobiles. Higher gasoline prices will do their part to factor in as well. Andrew O'Day, Bloomberg Business on WBZ, Boston's News Radio.
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4: Red Sox lose to the Rangers 4-2. They'll look to bounce back tonight in Texas with Jake Bennett on the mound. First pitch is at 8:05. We're hearing from some of the newest members of the Celtics as training camp gets closer. Paul George was acquired by Boston in the Jaylen Brown trade this summer. George has missed over 60 games the past two seasons due to various injuries, but he says that he's turned the corner and feeling good.
5: Kind of reestablishing myself and from a physical standpoint again, and with that, I can carry it over to the court.
4: George has played in 60 games just once in the past seven seasons, and the Patriots hit the practice field in Foxborough today as they get ready for the Steelers. Dan Watkins, WBZ, Boston's News Radio.
3: 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Traffic on the threes.
6: It is 12:43, and looking downtown 93 South, there's a triple left lane closure at Assembly Square. But don't worry, it gets worse. The road is then closed. You're detoured off at Sullivan Square at exit 20. If you follow the detour correctly, you're back on at Albany Street. The triple lane closure on the Tobin Bridge inbound, and then all traffic is detoured off at Rutherford Ave. On the Mass Pike, you're down to one left lane moving slowly westbound Kenmore Square to Cambridge Street. Soldiers Field Road West is closed after the BU Bridge, River Street to Western Ave, but the detour is right at the surface road, so not much of a delay there. 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Clear sky, 57 degrees, Steve Perez, WBZ traffic on the threes.
3: Here's the four-day WBZ AccuWeather forecast.
7: It's a mostly clear start early this morning and still rather cool with a low of 56, followed by warmer conditions arriving starting later today with just a few clouds at times and a high of 77, but it stays closer to 70 on the Cape and Islands ahead of another clear to at times partly cloudy Wednesday night, the low 66, and that warmer night gives way to more clouds for Thursday, more humidity as well, and a high of 75 with a shower or two late or at night, then sunshine for Friday, lowering humidity and a high of 78 with more clouds for Saturday, cooler as well, high 64. I'm AccuWeather meteorologist LaTroy Thornton, WBZ, Boston's News Radio.
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4: Good morning, I'm Dan Watkins. Here's what's happening. Water levels at the Lynn Reservoir have been dropping, and now some residents are calling on the city to ramp up public awareness on the issue.
8: Water restrictions have been in effect in Lynn for some time, which includes the prohibition of any non-essential outdoor watering. That being said, the Lynn Water and Sewer Commission says 110 warnings have been issued to violators. Now, is that people not caring or not being aware?
9: I think it's a combination of both.
8: Matt Camo, Superintendent of Water Supply and Treatment, says notices have been released. The city's website even has information, but they are looking at more ways to get the word out.
9: The city, you know, when there is a snow ban, typically send out a text message letting the residents know there's a parking ban, so maybe using some sort of communication like that might be an option.
8: As of the end of August, water reservoir capacity in Lynn has fallen below 49%. In Lynn, James Rojas, WBZ, Boston's News Radio.
4: Elsewhere on the North Shore, for the first time in over three centuries, the city of Salem is getting a new seal. WBZ's Jay Willett with the story.
2: Salem City Seal has shown the same image for 342 years. A Sumatran merchant on a tropical shore next to a Salem ship. Now city leaders say it's time for a change.
10: I expect that people can continue to see the seal around for the next probably decade or more. It's not going away.
2: City Councilor Caitlin Jalapa on what prompted the push.
10: Basically, the AAPI community in Salem really brought this issue forward to, I think it was then, the Race and Equity Commission, now the Salem Human Rights Coalition, trying to make their voice heard that, you know, their opinion was that the seal depicts something that is harmful to them.
2: The council voted last week to form a committee that'll design a replacement. It's a process that's been months in the making. No timeline yet on a final design. Jay Willett, WBZ Boston's News Radio.
4: Suffolk County Sheriff Stephen Tompkins has returned to work, the Globe reports. According to his lawyer, Tompkins is back on the job roughly a year after he agreed to step away at the request of Governor Healey and Attorney General Andrea Campbell while he faced charges of using his office to extort a cannabis company. A jury found him not guilty earlier this month, which ended the legal drama. Tompkins has a little more than 2 years left on his term, and he hasn't said whether or not he plans to seek re-election in 2028. The Federal Reserve's monthly policy meeting has gotten underway this week, and an interest rate decision is expected on Wednesday.
11: The Fed is widely expected to raise rates for the first time in over 3 years. Analysts project the central bank will hike rates by a quarter percentage point. It comes as new data from the Consumer Price Index out Friday showed annual inflation still well above the central bank's 2% target. Meanwhile, President Trump has called on Fed Chair Kevin Warsh to lower rates instead. I'm Monica Nelson.
4: Following several deadly mid-air crashes in recent years, families of victims were on Capitol Hill Tuesday renewing their call for more regulation in the skies. The AP's Julie Walker with details.
12: Families of the 67 victims killed in last year's DC mid-air collision between an American Airlines jet and an Army helicopter, including Doug Lane, who lost his wife and son, are urging Congress and regulators to improve safety measures to prevent future tragedies.
13: We need the people with the power to turn this tragedy into change, to do theirs, and to finish it.
12: Rachel Ferris, who lost four family members, insists airlines must also do more.
14: Do the thing you would do if your wife and son were on that airplane. Do what you would do if your granddaughter was traveling home with her teddy bear.
12: NTSB Chair Jennifer Homendy says victims' families deserve more.
15: But we can't spend another moment looking them in the eye and doing nothing.
12: Senator Ted Cruz says he hopes to get a bill passed during the lame duck session after the midterms. I'm Julie Walker.
4: During the White House press briefing on Tuesday, Attorney General Todd Blanche brushed aside concerns over artificial intelligence, claiming that the ongoing criticism could be a ploy to influence the November election. ABC's Rachel Scott with more.
16: He essentially implied that it was Democrats trying to drum up all of this controversy over AI so close to the midterm elections. He says that Democrats have had a while to talk about this. Why are they suddenly talking about it now? But of course, this comes as we've been hearing so many leaders in that industry sound the alarm, and Democrats and Republicans, might I add, are certainly responding to that over on Capitol Hill.
4: And the AG's comments come as new polling shows that about a quarter of Americans are concerned that AI will leave them unemployed one day.
17: A diploma offers little in the way of optimism. 25% of college graduates are concerned about losing a job to technology. 29% of non-college grads. When Gallup first started asking in 2017, only 10% of degree holders shared that worry. Younger workers, those 18 to 44 years old, are more concerned than those 45 and older.
4: That was ABC's Jim Ryan reporting. Los Angeles County prosecutors say they will not be seeking the death penalty for Nick Reiner, who's accused of murdering his parents, actor and director Rob Reiner and producer Michelle Reiner, last year.
18: Heading into a court hearing for Nick Reiner, LA County District Attorney Nathan Hochman announcing his office will not seek the death penalty against Reiner.
19: We have spoken to the victim's family. We have spoken to prosecutors, law enforcement.
18: Asked if Rob and Michelle Reiner's opposition to the death penalty influenced his decision, Hochman said all information was considered. Nick Reiner has pleaded not guilty. Alex Stone, ABC News, Los Angeles.
4: Traffic and weather next.
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23: 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a biography of Sam Goldwyn, Tarantino Town, the movies and his works that inspired them, The Unofficial Guide to James Cameron, the films of Martin Scorsese, from rom-com to horror movies, Hitchcock to Disney classics. 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The Book Club. 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
24: Traffic and weather together. 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All-wheel drive. Traffic on the threes.
6: 12:53. We're going to look north of town where 128 north at Route 20 and at Route 38 in Woburn. Then both ways at Route 3. Work crews with minor delays. You're going to reduce speed a bit. 93 north at Spot Pond. Southbound at Concord Street, and then in Medford at Route 16, work crews, no delays. Watch for overnight paving with a bit of a slowdown. Route 3 North, Concord Road to Route 129 in Chelmsford. Southbound Dunstable Road to Drumhill. 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Clear sky, 57 degrees. Steve Perez, WBZ traffic on the threes.
24: Here's the four-day WBZ AccuWeather forecast.
7: One more nice and cool early morning is in store for this Wednesday with a clear to partly cloudy sky and a low of 56 in Boston with upper 40s for some of the usual cool spots. But it turns out warmer later today with sunshine, some clouds, and a high of 77 with another clear sky for much of Wednesday night, but a warmer night with a low of 66, followed by more clouds on Thursday, a bit more humidity as well with a high of 75. Then a shower or two late in the day or at night give way to a nice Friday with more sun, lowering humidity, and a high of 78, then cool and cloudy Saturday, high 64. I'm AccuWeather meteorologist LaTroy Thornton, WBZ, Boston's News Radio.
4: The lead singer of My Chemical Romance is addressing fans' concerns about the lack of new music from the rock band. WBZ's Brian Antonelli explains.
25: Frontman Gerard Way is addressing the absence of new music from the band. During a show in San Antonio, Way told the crowd, quote, "We should probably make more songs," adding, "Stuff happens, life happens, but just know that we kind of really always wanted to make another record." The last My Chemical Romance album, Danger Days, The True Lives of the Fabulous Killjoys, was released in 2010. Brian Antonelli, WBZ, Boston News Radio.
4: The person who won a $1 billion Powerball jackpot last month in Illinois has finally come forward.
0: The winner, whose name we don't know because they want to remain anonymous, told the lottery they initially didn't believe they'd won, so they called a family member to confirm it. Even after claiming the prize, which the winner took in a lump sum, they said they're still processing all the emotions, everything from disbelief to shock to overwhelming elation. The ticket was sold in the western Illinois city of Quincy on August 12th. Sherry Preston, ABC News.
4: If you're one of the 80 million Americans that's suffering from some sort of hair loss, don't look to AI for help.
1: If you're suffering hair loss, don't rely on Google, Gemini, or ChatGPT for tips or cures. 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

0: Experts at the Miami Hair Institute emphasize that everyday habits like wearing hats, combing, or using gel do not cause hair loss. The issue lies beneath the scalp at the root of the follicle. Doctors caution that effective medical treatments require personalized prescriptions and ongoing use to maintain results. Natalie Rodriguez, Miami.
1: New cars are expensive these days, but the sticker shock is lasting much longer as drivers are finding it also costs more to be the owner.
2: The cost of owning and operating a brand new car tops $12,800 a year, or more than $1,000 a month. AAA says add up the price of the car, the financing, gas, maintenance, and insurance, and it gets pricey. Depreciation is another big factor, which is especially high in electric sedans. Hybrids were considered the most consistently lower-cost alternative to gas-powered vehicles. I'm Rory O'Neill.
1: 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I'm Dan Watkins, WBZ Boston's News Radio.
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8: From ABC News, I'm Dave Packer. Ed Sheeran's concert tour is in chaos. All supporting acts dropping out in protest. This after rapper Macklemore was removed as the opening act because of his remarks made in support of Palestinians earlier this month.
9: I said free
10: Macklemore
9: Palestine.
10: Then performing a song he wrote about the pro-Palestinian protests on college campuses. After the concerts, the Israeli American Council circulating a petition saying his message relied on selective imagery and biased messaging. Macklemore alleging Patriots owner Robert Kraft, who owns Gillette Stadium, gave Sheeran an ultimatum, and other stadiums followed.
8: The Kennedy Center shut its doors after a judge reaffirmed an act of Congress is the only way to add President Trump's name to the building. ABC's Jonathan Carl.
11: Trump's board claimed that the Kennedy Center would go bankrupt if Trump can't put his name on the building to boost fundraising. But the judge pointed out that Congress just gave the center $250 million, and the financial problems only came after Trump tried to change the name, causing artists to cancel and ticket sales to plummet.
8: Artificial intelligence creating an unlikely political alliance with Bernie Sanders and Steve Bannon joining forces Tuesday to demand more human control over AI. This was Sanders.
12: If AI surpasses human intelligence, as many scientists believe could happen, This technology will escape human control with potentially catastrophic consequences.
9: Brace yourself this winter if you heat with oil.
13: Families that use oil to heat their homes could see a more than 30% increase in their bills this fall as war with Iran continues to drive up prices. Those using electricity for heat could pay 9% more. Nationwide, gas is now averaging $4.29 a gallon and diesel $6.19. If you're keeping track, that's up 32 cents in just the last week.
9: That's ABC Town of Ottawa. 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
1: Good morning. I'm Dan Watkins. Here's what's happening. As communities across the country deal with the prospect of data centers moving in, Salem is trying to slam the door shut on the possibility of one being built in the Witch City.
14: A 12,000-square-foot data center proposed for Shetland Park in Salem was pitched as a IT facility, but the building commissioner flagged it as a data center. Now Salem's mayor is pushing to ban data centers citywide before they can break ground.
15: We've been through this process before with other kinds of industrial uses or types of commercial activities.
14: Mayor Dominic Pangallo says the impacts are too well documented to ignore. The proposal now goes to the planning board, a decision that could set the tone for how Massachusetts cities handle the AI building boom, since Governor Healey put the deciding power at the local level with an executive order.
15: Invariably, the rules end up changing, or the people that have the wherewithal that stand to profit from these industries will bring lawsuits against these cities and towns. I don't believe we should raise our hands and subject ourselves to that.
14: In Salem, Jay Ouellette, WBZ, Boston's News Radio.
1: Coming up, the Healey administration is trying to help local families struggling with postpartum depression. Find out more next.
7: 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Traffic on the threes.
16: It is 103 and looking downtown, 93 southbound. Three left lanes are closed at Assembly Square. Then 93 south is closed. All traffic detoured off. Exit 20 Sullivan Square. You follow the detour, you can get back on at the Albany Street on-ramp. Tobin Bridge inbound has three lanes closed. And then all traffic is detoured off at Rutherford Ave. Mass Pike, you're down to one left lane, moving slowly westbound Kenmore Square to Cambridge Street. Soldiers Field Road West has a right lane closure. BU Bridge to River Street, then the road is closed all the way to Western Ave. With a detour on the surface road, you zip your way right around. 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Text the word radio to 83393. 57 degrees, clear sky. Steve Perez, WBZ traffic on the threes.
7: Here's the four-day WBZ AccuWeather forecast.
17: It's another comfortably cool start early this morning with a clear sky much of the time and a low of 56 in Boston, but some of the cooler suburbs turn out in the upper 40s ahead of what promises to be a warmer rest of today with sun much of the time and a high of 77, followed by another round of generally clear conditions for Wednesday night, the low 66. Then more humidity builds in for Thursday, more clouds as well with a high of 75. Watch for a shower or two late or at night, but Friday turns out rather nice with more sun, lower humidity, and a high of 78, then cooler and cloudy Saturday, high 64. I'm AccuWeather meteorologist LaTroy Thornton, WBZ, Boston's News Radio.
1: As the Lindsey Clancy trial continues to make national headlines, with even President Trump weighing in on the case, Massachusetts Governor Maura Healey says her administration is taking on the challenge of helping new moms facing postpartum depression.
18: The trial of Lindsey Clancy, the mother accused of strangling her three children, shined a spotlight on postpartum psychosis and gaps in maternal health care. Governor Healey met with new mothers at Beth Israel Deaconess Medical Center to announce new initiatives to strengthen support for maternal mental health in Massachusetts.
19: We know there are moms out there struggling with postpartum depression right now who feel like they have to keep it to themselves. We know that there are parents out there who are overwhelmed and scared to say they need help. And so these are all things that we're bringing an urgency to addressing.
18: Healey says Massachusetts will invest $2.25 million to expand home visits to help healthcare providers identify maternal mental health concerns earlier and provide help for new mothers in need. Mike Macklin, WBZ, Boston's News Radio.
1: Meanwhile, the judge in the Lindsey Clancy trial is extending his impoundment order for the names of jurors. He's also issuing an order impounding the names of prospective jury members called between July 20th and the 24th, saying at least one of them has received threats. Judge William Sullivan says at least one juror requested that the order be extended indefinitely while also citing the public attention that the trial has gotten. Several jurors have already spoken to the media, but Sullivan said that others want to remain anonymous. The ribbon is cut on a brand new school for student athletes in Stowe. WBZ's Emma Friedman tells us about it.
20: With Masters Academy International's inaugural class huddling around with smiling faces, the ribbon is cut and the school is open for business. The idea to build an elite boarding and day school for student athletes first came to Peter Masters 25 years ago.
21: The simple premise was young people shouldn't have to choose between excelling in the classroom and pursuing excellence in the sport that they love. We believe there was a better way to do both.
20: Peter and his brother Chris co-founded MAI in Stowe with the goal of creating the ultimate home for student athletes. Governor Healey and Lieutenant Governor Kim Driscoll came out for the grand opening.
22: Sports means something here, and there's no better place to have an academy like this.
20: Everything here is brand new, state-of-the-art, after an $83 million transformation. Even 2024 Olympic gold medalist Lauren Scruggs came to check it out. In Stowe, Emma Friedman, WBZ Boston's News Radio.
1: A New Hampshire man has been found not guilty in the state's first-ever trial involving a deepfake video. Jackson Cole was accused of altering police body cam footage, but his attorney argued that it was meant to be a work of parody. Last year, Cole posted a video of his arrest on social media. Prosecutors claimed the video was made to intentionally embarrass the officer, but the defense argued that the officer was never named, adding that it was intended as entertainment. Coming up, the Natick Mall is once again home to a grocery store, years after the last one left the building. Find out more next.
23: Markets are betting that today will be the most consequential for U.S. monetary policy in years. The Fed Reserve is set to announce its latest decision on interest rates, and 90% of bond traders are banking on the first rate increase since 2023. That comes as economic signals point to a stronger-than-feared job market, but also hotter-than-hoped core consumer inflation. Major stock indexes have fallen in five of the past six trading days, suggesting Wall Street has braced for the news. As three of the leading AI companies, OpenAI, Anthropic, and Google DeepMind, begin working together to address potential economic and security threats from AI, the leading maker of chips to power AI is suggesting that industry efforts to help the industry innovate safely are enough. At an event hosted by software company Salesforce, NVIDIA CEO Jensen Huang dismissed the need for government AI safety regulations, arguing that market forces will help companies keep things safe. Andrew O'Day, Bloomberg Business on WBZ, Boston's News Radio.
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7: The Red Sox fall to the Rangers 4-2. It was a rough night on the mound for Patrick Sandoval, who was pulled from the game in the third. Interim manager Chad Tracy says that Sandoval couldn't get out of the inning and he had to make a change.
8: We just had trouble putting the inning down. Obviously, the little pop-up in left field, so it just kept extending, that's all.
7: The Sox take on the Rangers again tonight. Jake Bennett gets the ball for Boston. First pitch is at 8:05. The Patriots will be back on the practice field in Foxborough today as they get ready for their Week 2 matchup against Pittsburgh. And training camp opens up for the Bruins today. GM Don Sweeney and head coach Marco Sturm are slated to speak to reporters this afternoon. The Bees' first practice of camp is set for tomorrow morning. Dan Watkins, WBZ, Boston's News Radio.
5: Traffic and weather together. 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All-wheel drive. Traffic on the threes.
9: It is 1:13 and we're looking south of the city. With the northbound expressway as a double left lane closure, you're reducing speed just a bit. Granted, after Freeport Street, 95 north at Route 140, no trouble getting my work crew there. Another in Dedham, 128 south at Route 1, a brief delay. And then watch for a setup Route 3 south at Union Street, another 495 north in Taunton at Bay Street. 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Learn more at Crohn'sColitisFoundation.org. 57 degrees, clear sky, Steve Perez, WBZ traffic on the threes.
5: Here's the four-day WBZ AccuWeather forecast.
10: It's a mostly clear start early this morning and still rather cool with a low of 56, followed by warmer conditions arriving starting later today with just a few clouds at times and a high of 77, but it stays closer to 70 on the Cape and Islands ahead of another clear to at times partly cloudy Wednesday night, the low 66, and that warmer night gives way to more clouds for Thursday, more humidity as well, and a high of 75 with a shower or two late or at night, then sunshine for Friday, lowering humidity and a high of 78 with more clouds for Saturday, cooler as well. High 64. I'm AccuWeather meteorologist LaTroy Thornton, WBZ, Boston's News Radio.
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7: Good morning, I'm Dan Watkins. Here's what's happening. After a few years of sitting empty, a grocery store-sized hole at the Natick Mall has finally been filled, WBZ's Heil Schaffel reports.
11: Before T-Market opened up in the Natick Mall, getting to an Asian grocery store around here used to be a hike.
12: In the past, I always drive to shopping other store, which just take me, I think, 40 minutes to an hour drive.
11: Teresa Liao is the ops manager here. T-Market is an independent grocery that took over this space from a huge but relatively short-lived Wegmans, which shuttered in 2023. The new market had been looking for a space in Metro West.
12: We haven't really seen, a lot of Asian supermarket inside the mall, so
11: they're hoping the more niche offerings will help draw people in. It's a 70,000 square foot giant. There's everything from dim sum and sushi to street food and barbecue, plus a huge produce section.
12: Bring some food from different cultures and gives people more choices.
11: Kyle Schaffel, WBZ, Boston's News Radio.
7: Following the Supreme Court's decision to block President Trump's attempt to restrict mail-in ballots for the November election, the president voiced his displeasure with the ruling by blasting the justices on social media. ABC's Rachel Scott tells us U.S. Attorney General Todd Blanche later defended the comments during the White House press briefing on Tuesday.
13: He got a number of questions on this recent decision by the Supreme Court as it comes to mail-in voting, and he was asked pretty directly whether or not the president's words about the Supreme Court justices essentially saying that they're unwilling to do what's, in his words, right for the country is even appropriate for the president to say. Todd Blanche, the Attorney General, defending President Trump, saying the president should be able to speak his mind. He dismissed that this is sowing any confusion for voters out there.
7: Meanwhile, elsewhere in Washington, 1 month after the board at the Kennedy Center voted to add President Trump's name to the building's facade, the board voted on Tuesday to immediately close the Performing Arts Center's main building. ABC's Karen Travers reports that the vote came an hour after a federal judge blocked the board from adding a tribute to Trump at the site.
14: President Trump said the Justice Department will appeal the judge's ruling today, blocking his name from being added to the Kennedy Center. The president writing on social media that if the case does not go his way, including if it makes its way up to the Supreme Court, then the reconstruction and renovation of the Kennedy Center will not take place. Democratic Congresswoman Joyce Beatty, who's filed a lawsuit challenging the planned closure and renaming, today accused President Trump of, quote, holding the Kennedy Center hostage unless he can put his name on this sacred memorial. Karen Travers, ABC News, the White House.
7: The U.S. military says it's deployed weapons into space.
15: Air Force Secretary Troy Mink said Monday that the U.S. has on-orbit space control weapons that are capable of defending American forces. He added that they continue to ensure they remain ready to meet the challenges of evolving threats. This is the first public acknowledgement of such capabilities in orbit. Mink did not go into detail on the specifics of the weapons. It's also unclear when the weapons were put into orbit. This comes as U.S. military officials have warned about countries like Russia and China developing and testing offensive space capabilities. I'm at Mattinson.
7: Boston Children's Hospital is receiving some high praise after being named the best in the nation for 7 pediatric specialties by U.S. News and World Reports. The hospital was one of 11 children's hospitals in the country to make the honor roll of top medical centers for kids, according to the publication. According to the ranking, Dana-Farber Boston Children's Cancer Center is number one for treating pediatric cancer. Children's was also ranked at the top in areas like pediatric gastroenterology and GI surgery, pediatric neurology and neurosurgery, and several other specialties. A new poll from UMass Amherst finds that only a small amount of Americans are excited about AI data centers. Just 11% of those surveyed say that they would support the construction of a data center in their town, while 65% oppose it. Among the reasons given for the opposition are environmental resource use, distrust of AI, and the impact on utility bills. The poll also found that 57% of respondents think that President Trump has handled the issue poorly. As concerns continue to grow regarding artificial intelligence, an unlikely alliance appears to be forming. ABC's Mike Dubusky with details.
16: As major AI labs now push to slow down development in light of potential dangers, former Trump administration strategist Steve Bannon says of those companies,
17: the people don't trust them, and that trust is not going up.
16: A rare ideological ally, Vermont Senator Bernie Sanders, who says lawmakers must step in.
18: The public has had virtually no input into the AI revolution that is transforming the world.
16: Mike Dubusky, ABC News.
7: An old Catholic retreat on the South Shore could be the site of a massive new housing project. And it has the whole town talking.
19: Over by Bay Road in Duxbury, which is known for its beautiful views of Kingston Bay and its tranquility, it's not surprising you get this response when you talk about a massive new construction project.
20: Not in this neighborhood.
19: Ron's one of many in town who are now talking about the potential redevelopment of Miramar from a quiet old Catholic retreat into a new full-blown neighborhood construction of 100 new homes, some of which would include affordable housing.
21: Progress is progress, but let's not do everything we think of.
19: It was discussed last night at a planning board meeting. Everything is still in the discussion stages at the moment, but plans are in the works. Ron says it's not a good fit for the town.
20: A little bit. Yeah, I think so.
19: Denise, who also lives off Bay Road, just doesn't want it to be rushed.
21: Do everything practical and nice.
19: Reporting from Duxbury, Jim McKay, WBZ Boston's News Radio.
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5: 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Traffic and weather together. 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All-wheel drive. Traffic on the threes.
9: 123. We've got lots of overnight work on the Mass Pike west of town, but not a lot of slowdowns. Minor delays westbound Framingham service area, then at 495, and then at 290, as well as both ways between Route 16 and Newton Corner, and both ways by 128. 495 has work by the Pike in Hopkinton. No worries, but 495 south has a lane taken on the ramp to the Pike. That'll slow you down just a bit. Watch for a work crew Route 2 West at 190. 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Clear sky, 57 degrees. Steve Perez, WBZ traffic on the threes.
5: Here's the four-day WBZ AccuWeather forecast.
10: One more nice and cool early morning is in store for this Wednesday with a clear to partly cloudy sky and a low of 56 in Boston with upper 40s for some of the usual cool spots. But it turns out warmer later today with sunshine, some clouds, and a high of 77 with another clear sky for much of Wednesday night, but a warmer night with a low of 66, followed by more clouds on Thursday, a bit more humidity as well with a high of 75, then a shower or two late in the day or at night give way to a nice Friday with more sun, lowering humidity, and a high of 78, then cool and cloudy Saturday, high 64. I'm AccuWeather meteorologist LaTroy Thornton, WBZ, Boston's News Radio.
24: If generosity is measured by tipping, then the most generous Americans live in the Ohio River Valley. That's according to a company that handles restaurant payments.
25: The company called Toast has found that people dining out in Ohio, Indiana, Kentucky, and West Virginia all tip, on average, more than 20%. The stingiest tippers are in California and Washington State, where gratuities average a little over 17%. The best state for waitstaff, according to Toast, is Delaware, where tips left on credit card receipts average 21.4% of the bill.
24: That was ABC's Jim Ryan reporting. Striking Encore Boston Harbor casino workers got a big show of support from the city of Everett this week. WBZ's James Rojas with details.
26: The two unions representing striking Encore employees are applauding the Everett City Council after a resolution in support is unanimously passed. It encourages the public, community organizations, and elected officials to honor the strike and support the over 1,300 workers. Workers like Matthew O'Brien.
27: Were you surprised that it was a unanimous vote?
28: No, everyone likes to side with the people. And yes, Wynn is a large company that does provide a lot of taxes. There are a lot of citizens of Everett that are here, and They're just supporting the constituents.
26: Encore, meanwhile, has stated that it remains open and operational and stands ready to service guests while negotiations continue. In Everett, James Rojas, WBZ, Boston's News Radio.
24: After she stirred up controversy last year with her American Eagle My Jeans Are Blue campaign, actress Sydney Sweeney has a new ad that's sparking debate.
2: The actress appearing nude for sports betting platform Novig, covering herself with footballs, tennis rackets, and hockey pads.
6: How about this?
2: Many female athletes now speaking out, claiming the ad reduces women in sports to their bodies instead of their abilities. Champion boxer Sky Nicholson saying there's a big difference between looking sexy because you do sport compared to using sex to sell sport.
24: And that was ABC's Hannah Batta with that report. The National Institute on Aging and Rice University are teaming up to conduct a study to see if making music can delay memory loss. Over the next 5 years, researchers will track more than 200 seniors with early cognitive decline, comparing songwriting classes against group sessions and listening to music at home. They're hoping to see if music can help the older adults keep their memory. The latest on the top stories, plus a check of traffic and weather coming up next. I'm Dan Watkins, WBZ, Boston's News Radio.
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24: Good morning, I'm Dan Watkins. Here's what's happening. The chaos surrounding Ed Sheeran's tour continues as four supporting acts quit the tour on Tuesday. The other performers say they stand in solidarity with Macklemore after the rapper was dropped recently following pro-Palestinian statements that he made on stage. This all comes as Sheeran is set to play Gillette Stadium next weekend, and now we're hearing from the music superstar himself. WBZ's Madison Rogers reports.
30: In a lengthy statement, Ed Sheeran says the pain and suffering on both sides of the conflict between Israel and Palestine is a human tragedy, that he has personal views, and that just because he doesn't voice them publicly doesn't mean he doesn't care.
31: Free Palestine.
30: Sheeran confirms that after that show, venues told him the rapper was out or the tour was off. He says he spoke at length with Patriots owner Bob Kraft and others, but that the decision by tour promoters and venues was final. Sheeran says he's told their stance was based on how Macklemore conveyed part of his message. He didn't specify what part. Macklemore saying criticism of Israel, genocide, and apartheid aren't anti-Semitism. A statement from Kraft says advocacy for innocent Palestinians shouldn't come at the expense of the Jewish community or obscure the responsibility of Hamas. Madison Rogers, WBZ, Boston's News Radio.
24: A convicted level 3 sex offender that's accused of secretly recording kids at the Boston Common Frog Pond this summer will answer to a long list of new charges on Friday. WBZ-TV's Paul Burton reports that Mark Sullivan was arrested last month.
0: Witnesses said Sullivan used his sunglasses and his phone to record a family who was attempting to change their children who were wrapped in a towel. When witnesses confronted Sullivan on Boston Common, he allegedly took off his sunglasses and tried to break them. But investigators were able to seize the glasses and his phone.
1: There were, over 40 different videos, around 26 to 28 of them at Frog Pond in Boston. Recording numerous children in the state of New York, watching parents undress their children or change their children.
0: The Suffolk DA's office says Sullivan photographed sexual intimate parts of approximately 15 children between the ages of 2 and 8 years old. State records show Sullivan has 10 convictions related to child sex offenses.
24: Sullivan was ordered held on $250,000 cash bail. Massachusetts Congresswoman Ayanna Pressley introduces a bill that would create a restitution fund for sexual assault survivors whose rights were violated by the federal government. This would include victims of Jeffrey Epstein and Ghislaine Maxwell.
3: This bill is for every survivor who has paid the price for a harm they never should have experienced in the first place. It is for the survivors who were failed by a system that too often protects the rich and powerful before it protects the vulnerable.
24: And Presley's bill says the minimum payout to those eligible would be $123,000. Coming up, a local apple-picking staple is celebrating 100 years in business. Find out more next.
5: 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All-wheel drive. Traffic on the threes.
9: It is 1:33 and happening right now downtown, 93 southbound. The triple left lane closure at Assembly Square, then the road is closed. You're all detoured off 93 South Sullivan Square at exit 20, and you work your way back on at the Albany Street on-ramp. On the inbound Tobin, there's some lane closures, and then all traffic detoured off at Rutherford Ave, the outbound side of the Tobin, as you get towards the Chelsea curves, a bit of a work crew delay there. On the Pike westbound, you're down to one left lane. That slows you down Kenmore Square to Cambridge Street. Soldiers Field Road West closed, with triple lane closure, BU Bridge to River Street, and then the road is closed to Western Ave. Your detour right there on the surface road. 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Steve Perez, WBZ traffic on the threes.
5: Here's the four-day WBZ AccuWeather forecast.
10: It's another comfortably cool start early this morning with a clear sky much of the time and a low of 56 in Boston, but some of the cooler suburbs turn out in the upper 40s ahead of what promises to be a warmer rest of today with sun much of the time and a high of 77, followed by another round of generally clear conditions for Wednesday night, the low 66. Then more humidity builds in for Thursday, more clouds as well with a high of 75. Watch for a shower or two late or at night, but Friday turns out rather nice with more sun, lower humidity, and a high of 78, then cooler and cloudy Saturday, high 64. I'm AccuWeather meteorologist LaTroy Thornton, WBZ, Boston's News Radio.
24: It's apple season, and one local orchard is celebrating a big birthday. WBZ's Heil Schaffel with the story.
6: Under a robin egg sky, Chelsea Martin is doing what her great-grandfather did on this same land, picking apples.
7: This area was super heavily populated with tree fruit, and it was because you could make it to Boston Market and back in a day.
6: She's part owner of Honeypot Hill Orchards in Stowe, which is marking 100 years in business this year. That isn't to say it was always easy.
7: I remember the first time I drove a tractor with a rig behind it, I drove into the woods and immediately started crying and called my dad, and I was like, I messed up.
6: The farm was almost sold off in the Great Depression, but nobody wanted to buy it, so the Martins had to grow. Now it's become a local landmark, attracting thousands every season to pick apples from trees big enough to climb. Chelsea says the knowledge built up over generations is the secret to the orchard's success.
7: I feel so weird taking any credit for it.
6: Her choice of apple, though, may surprise you. Red Delicious.
7: Off the tree, they're phenomenal. They've had a bad rap. They were picked green and then shipped, so they tasted like nothing.
6: Kyle Schaffel, WBZ, Boston's News Radio.
24: We've been telling you a lot recently about the controversy surrounding flock cameras as communities across the country shut off the automatic license plate reading technology, expressing concerns about privacy, a lack of safeguards, and abuse. The Trump administration is coming to flock's defense this week as FBI Director Kash Patel appeared for a hearing on Tuesday. He specifically brought up how the AI-powered police surveillance systems were used

0: of Boston and do spays and neuters in remote locations.
1: Ted Erard is the veterinarian assistant and the man behind the wheel of the Merrimack River Feline Rescue Society's Catmobile. Folks bring their cats to get spayed or neutered right here inside the Catmobile at a low cost to keep the cat population under control.
0: We're based out of Salisbury, so we go to anywhere from Salisbury to Framingham here and Lowell and Billerica.
1: 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Now there's a full-time veterinary team.
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2: Target is giving parents a chance to clean out the garage and save some money.
3: The retailer's popular car seat trade-in event returns September 20th through October 3rd. You bring in an old, expired, or damaged car seat and recycle it at participating stores. In return, shoppers get a 20% Target Circle bonus to use on new car seats, strollers, and other baby gear. Target says the program's kept millions of car seats out of landfills over the past decade. For growing families, it is a chance to upgrade and save at the same time. I'm Monica Nelson.
2: Coming up, there's water level concerns on the North Shore right now. Details next.
4: In a big blow to the crypto industry, senators from both sides of the aisle blocked the Clarity Act, a cryptocurrency regulation bill, citing concerns over the ethics of President Trump's multi-billion-dollar crypto business interests. It would have given federal regulators the authority to oversee digital assets, but without that expected friendly legislation, Bitcoin was 4% lower. Shares of Bitcoin trader Coinbase plunged 10%, Circle Internet down 11%. Elsewhere on Wall Street, stocks were lower after oil shot higher near 106 a barrel on supply concerns after a Saudi pipeline outage. That pushed government bond yields to 19-year highs. And with jitters ahead of tomorrow's rate decision from the Fed, the Dow fell 328 points. The Nasdaq lost 208. The S&P was down 34. And President Trump now threatening to scrap plans to repair Washington's Kennedy Center for the Performing Arts and have his hand-picked board shut it down unless his name is added to the building.
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2: The Red Sox road trip starts off on the wrong foot as they lose to the Rangers 4-2. The Sox will look to bounce back tonight in Texas. First pitch is at 8:05. The Celtics introduced newcomers Paul George and Mike Connolly Jr. to reporters yesterday following the major roster shakeup this summer, with Jaylen Brown being traded to the Sixers. President of Basketball Operations Brad Stevens was asked how he's feeling about the roster. Steven says that every team has the chance to write its own chapter.
3: And so that's the way we're looking at it. And I will say this, and these guys have both mentioned it, I really like this group.
2: Training camp for the Celtics begins on the 29th. Meanwhile, the Bruins open up training camp today with their first on-ice practice set for tomorrow. Dan Watkins, WBZ, Boston's News Radio.
1: 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All-wheel drive. Traffic on the threes.
4: It is 1:43 and happening right now south of the city. The northbound expressway has two left lanes taken granted after Freeport Street. You're up to the speed limit getting through there. 95 north of Route 140. A work zone there won't be there much longer and is not causing any delays. Long-term work in Dedham, 128 south of Route 1, a minor slowdown. Then you're reducing speed Route 3 south, work crew at Union Street. Another at Plymouth Patuxent Highway is no bother. And if you're coming from the north, on 93 South, keep in mind that the road is closed. You're detoured off at Sullivan Square, back on at Albany Street. 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Steve Perez, WBZ traffic on the threes.
1: Here's the four-day WBZ AccuWeather forecast.
5: It's a mostly clear start early this morning and still rather cool with a low of 56, followed by warmer conditions arriving starting later today with just a few clouds at times and a high of 77, but it stays closer to 70 on the Cape and Islands ahead of another clear to at times partly cloudy Wednesday night, the low 66, and that warmer night gives way to more clouds for Thursday, more humidity as well, and a high of 75 with a shower or two late or at night, then sunshine for Friday, lowering humidity and a high of 78 with more clouds for Saturday, cooler as well. High 64. I'm AccuWeather meteorologist LaTroy Thornton, WBZ, Boston's News Radio.
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2: Good morning, I'm Dan Watkins. Here's what's happening. Water levels at the Lynn Reservoir have been dropping, and now some residents are calling on the city to ramp up public awareness on the issue.
6: Water restrictions have been in effect in Lynn for some time, which includes the prohibition of any non-essential outdoor watering. That being said, the Lynn Water and Sewer Commission says 110 warnings have been issued to violators. Now, is that people not caring or not being aware?
7: I think it's a combination of both.
6: Matt Camo, Superintendent of Water Supply and Treatment, says notices have been released. The city's website even has information, but they are looking at more ways to get the word out.
7: The city, you know, when there's a snow ban, typically send out a text message letting the residents know there's a parking ban. So maybe using some sort of communication like that might be an option.
6: As of the end of August, water reservoir capacity in Lynn has fallen below 49%. In Lynn, James Rojas, WBZ, Boston's News Radio.
2: Elsewhere on the North Shore, for the first time in over three centuries, the city of Salem is getting a new seal. WBZ's Jay Willette with the story.
8: Salem City Seal has shown the same image for 342 years. A Sumatran merchant on a tropical shore next to a Salem ship. Now city leaders say it's time for a change.
9: I expect that people can continue to see the seal around for the next probably decade or more. It's not going away.
8: City Councilor Caitlin Jalapa on what prompted the push.
9: Basically, the AIPI community in Salem really brought this issue forward to, I think it was then, the Race and Equity Commission, now the Salem Human Rights Coalition, trying to make their voice heard that, you know, their opinion was that the seal depicts something that is harmful to them.
8: The council voted last week to form a committee that'll design a replacement. It's a process that's been months in the making. No timeline yet on a final design. Jay Willette, WBZ Boston's News Radio.
2: Suffolk County Sheriff Stephen Tompkins has returned to work, the Globe reports. According to his lawyer, Tompkins is back on the job roughly a year after he agreed to step away at the request of Governor Healey and Attorney General Andrea Campbell while he faced charges of using his office to extort a cannabis company. A jury found him not guilty earlier this month, which ended the legal drama. Tompkins has a little more than 2 years left on his term, and he hasn't said whether or not he plans to seek re-election in 2028. The Federal Reserve's monthly policy meeting has gotten underway this week, and an interest rate decision is expected on Wednesday.
10: The Fed is widely expected to raise rates for the first time in over 3 years. Analysts project the central bank will hike rates by a quarter percentage point. It comes as new data from the Consumer Price Index out Friday showed annual inflation still well above the central bank's 2% target. Meanwhile, President Trump has called on Fed Chair Kevin Warsh to lower rates instead. I'm Monica Nelson.
2: Following several deadly mid-air crashes in recent years, families of victims were on Capitol Hill Tuesday renewing their call for more regulation in the skies. The AP's Julie Walker with details.
11: Families of the 67 victims killed in last year's DC mid-air collision between an American Airlines jet and an Army helicopter, including Doug Lane, who lost his wife and son, are urging Congress and regulators to improve safety measures to prevent future tragedies.
12: We need the people with the power to turn this tragedy into change, to do theirs, and to finish it.
11: Rachel Ferris, who lost four family members, insists airlines must also do more.
13: Do the thing you would demand. And if your wife and son were on that airplane, do what you would do if your granddaughter was traveling home with her teddy bear.
11: NTSB Chair Jennifer Homendy says victims' families deserve more.
14: But we can't spend another moment looking them in the eye and doing nothing.
11: Senator Ted Cruz says he hopes to get a bill passed during the lame duck session after the midterms. I'm Julie Walker.
2: During the White House press briefing on Tuesday, Attorney General Todd Blanche brushed aside concerns over artificial intelligence, claiming that the ongoing criticism could be a ploy to influence the November election. ABC's Rachel Scott with more.
15: He essentially implied that it was Democrats trying to drum up all of this controversy over AI so close to the midterm elections. He says that Democrats have had a while to talk about this. Why are they suddenly talking about it now? But of course, this comes as we've been hearing so many leaders in that industry sound the alarm, and Democrats and Republicans, might I add, are certainly responding to that over on Capitol Hill.
2: And the AG's comments come as new polling shows that about a quarter of Americans are concerned that AI will leave them unemployed one day.
16: A diploma offers little in the way of optimism. 25% of college graduates are concerned about losing a job to technology. 29% of non-college grads. When Gallup first started asking in 2017, only 10% of degree holders shared that worry. Younger workers, those 18 to 44 years old, are more concerned than those 45 and older.
2: That was ABC's Jim Ryan reporting. Los Angeles County prosecutors say they will not be seeking the death penalty for Nick Reiner, who's accused of murdering his parents, actor and director Rob Reiner and producer Michelle Reiner, last year.
17: Heading into a court hearing for Nick Reiner, LA County District Attorney Nathan Hochman announcing his office will not seek the death penalty against Reiner.
18: We have spoken to the victim's family. We have spoken to prosecutors, law enforcement.
17: Asked if Rob and Michelle Reiner's opposition to the death penalty influenced his decision, Hochman said all information was considered. Nick Reiner has pleaded not guilty. Alex Stone, ABC News, Los Angeles.
2: Traffic and weather next.
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1: Life in normal is quiet, peaceful, predictable. Until it isn't.
0: The film is called Normal, starring Bob Odenkirk as Sheriff Ulysses, who comes to a small Midwestern town to serve as interim sheriff following the odd death of the original sheriff. Well, it turns out the town is corrupt, very corrupt, with the chief villain being Henry Winkler in a fine turn as the crooked mayor, who, with other prominent members of the community, is laundering money, a lot of it, for the vicious Yakuza gang from Japan. When a bank robbery goes bad, we find out it's a bank loaded with Yakuza gold. The villains fly to the Midwest to take back their assets and take care of the sheriff. This results in a knockdown, drag-out, over-the-top, violent story with Bob Odenkirk having a lot of fun fighting the bad guys. And Odenkirk's charm makes this an easy 90-minute watch. Normal on HBO Max. And that's now streaming with Jordan, WBZ, Boston's News Radio.
2: 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All-wheel drive. Traffic on the threes.
3: It's 1:53. And we're going to look north of the city where 128 north of Route 20, then at Route 38 in Woburn, and both ways at Route 3. You'll see work crews, but not much of a slowdown. You're going to reduce speed 93 north at Spot Pond. Long-term work happening there. Watch for another setup after 128 and on the southbound side in Wilmington after Concord Street. Route 3 north, a paving crew. Concord Road to Route 129 and southbound after Dunstable Road towards Drum Hill, but minor delays. 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Clear sky, 57 degrees. Steve Perez, WBZ, traffic on the threes.
2: Here's the four-day WBZ AccuWeather forecast.
4: One more nice and cool early morning is in store for this Wednesday with a clear to partly cloudy sky and a low of 56 in Boston with upper 40s for some of the usual cool spots, but it turns out warmer later today with sunshine, some clouds, and a high of 77 with another clear sky for much of Wednesday night, but a warmer night with a low of 66, followed by more clouds on Thursday, a bit more humidity as well with a high of 75, then a shower or two late in the day or at night give way to a nice Friday with more sun, lowering humidity, and a high of 78, then cool and cloudy Saturday, high 64. I'm AccuWeather meteorologist LaTroy Thornton, WBZ, Boston's News Radio.
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9: The lead singer of My Chemical Romance is addressing fans' concerns about the lack of new music from the rock band. WBZ's Brian Antonelli explains.
10: Frontman Gerard Way is addressing the absence of new music from the band. During a show in San Antonio, Way told the crowd, quote, "We should probably make more songs," adding, "Stuff happens, life happens, but just know that we kind of really always wanted to make another record." The last My Chemical Romance album, Danger Days, The True Lives of the Fabulous Killjoys, was released in 2010. Brian Antonelli, WBZ, Boston News Radio.
9: The person who won a billion-dollar Powerball jackpot last month in Illinois has finally come forward.
11: The winner, whose name we don't know because they want to remain anonymous, told the lottery they initially didn't believe they'd won, so they called a family member to confirm it. Even after claiming the prize, which the winner took in a lump sum, they said they're still processing all the emotions, everything from disbelief to shock to overwhelming elation. The ticket was sold in the western Illinois city of Quincy on August 12th. Sherry Preston, ABC News.
9: If you're one of the 80 million Americans that's suffering from some sort of hair loss, don't look to AI for help.
12: If you're suffering hair loss, don't rely on Google, Gemini, or ChatGPT for tips or cures. Get a professional medical diagnosis. Experts at the Miami Hair Institute emphasize that everyday habits like wearing hats, combing, or using gel do not cause hair loss. The issue lies beneath the scalp at the root of the follicle. Doctors caution that effective medical treatments require personalized prescriptions and ongoing use to maintain results. Natalie Rodriguez, Miami.
9: New cars are expensive these days, but the sticker shock is lasting much longer as drivers are finding it also costs more to be the owner.
13: The cost of owning and operating a brand new car tops $12,800 a year, or more than $1,000 a month. AAA says add up the price of the car, the financing, gas, maintenance, and insurance, and it gets pricey. Depreciation is another big factor, which is especially high in electric sedans. Hybrids were considered the most consistently lower-cost alternative to gas-powered vehicles. I'm Rory O'Neill.
9: 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I'm Dan Watkins, WBZ Boston's News Radio.
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14: From ABC News, I'm Dave Packer.
15: There's a helicopter down over there.
14: ATC.net capturing responders after a news helicopter crash, killing at least three people near the scene of an earlier fatal bus crash in Los Angeles. More than 50 firefighters responding. There had been a swarm of TV news helicopters over the scene of the bus accident. A federal judge reaffirmed Tuesday the only way President Trump's name can be added to the Kennedy Center is an act of Congress. A short time later, the board overseeing the famed performing arts institution voted to shut down for renovations. Then President Trump dropped the hammer and put a halt to the reno. ABC's Jonathan Curl.
16: Democratic Congresswoman Joyce Beatty, a non-voting member of the board, said every decision about the Kennedy Center's future was tied to naming it after Trump.
17: Every time there's an issue that comes up, it has been connected. We will consider or do this, but or unless it has Donald Trump's name on the building.
16: The president himself declared the closing will take place immediately, adding that if the courts don't allow his name to go up, the reconstruction and the renovation of the Kennedy Center will not take place.
14: In a surprise move Tuesday afternoon, Congressman Thomas Massie introduced articles of impeachment against Defense Secretary Pete Hegseth. Messi says the element of surprise was part of his plan.
18: Well, frankly, I was concerned that Mike Johnson would end Congress again, like shorten even our already truncated work period if he found out I was doing this. So I shared the idea with nobody.
14: The Kentucky Republicans spoke for over an hour on the House floor, accusing Hegseth of waging an illegal war with Iran since congressional approval was not granted, ignoring the 60-day resolution, and for the illegal capture of a foreign leader, Venezuela's Nicolas Maduro. Pennsylvania reporting a fourth measles-related death. State officials saying an unvaccinated 18-year-old died from complications associated with the disease. 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
9: Good morning. I'm Dan Watkins. Here's what's happening as communities across the country deal with the prospect of data centers moving in. Salem is trying to slam the door shut on the possibility of one being built in the Witch City.
19: A 12,000-square-foot data center proposed for Shetland Park in Salem was pitched as a IT facility, but the building commissioner flagged it as a data center. Now Salem's mayor is pushing to ban data centers citywide before they can break ground.
20: We've been through this process before with other kinds of industrial uses or types of commercial activities.
19: Mayor Dominic Pangallo says the impacts are too well documented to ignore. The proposal now goes to the planning board, a decision that could set the tone for how Massachusetts cities handle the AI building boom, since Governor Healey put the deciding power at the local level with an executive order.
20: Invariably, the rules end up changing, or the people that have the wherewithal that stand to profit from these industries will bring lawsuits against these cities and towns. I don't believe we should raise our hands and subject ourselves to that.
19: In Salem, Jay Ouellette, WBZ, Boston's News Radio.
9: Coming up, the Healey administration is trying to help local families struggling with postpartum depression. Find out more next.
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3: It's 2:03, and we're looking downtown. We're 93 southbound. You're down three lanes at Assembly Square, but that's not really the problem. The problem is that 93 south is then closed. All traffic detoured off exit 20 Sullivan Square. You work your way back on if you can get to Albany Street. The inbound Tobin Bridge, a triple lane closure, then all traffic detoured off at Rutherford Ave. Pike West, you're down to one lane. That slows you down from Kenmore Square to Cambridge Street. Soldiers Field Road West has the right lane closed after the BU Bridge to River Street. Then Soldiers Field Road West is closed all the way to Western Ave with a detour right there at the surface road. You zip right around. 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Clear sky, 57 degrees. Steve Perez, WBZ traffic on the threes.
2: Here's the four-day WBZ AccuWeather forecast.
4: It's another comfortably cool start early this morning with a clear sky much of the time and a low of 56 in Boston, but some of the cooler suburbs turn out in the upper 40s ahead of what promises to be a warmer rest of today with sun much of the time and a high of 77, followed by another round of generally clear conditions for Wednesday night, the low 66. Then more humidity builds in for Thursday, more clouds as well with a high of 75. Watch for a shower or two late or at night, but Friday turns out rather nice with more sun, lower humidity, and a high of 78, then cooler and cloudy Saturday, high 64. I'm AccuWeather meteorologist LaTroy Thornton, WBZ, Boston's News Radio.
9: As the Lindsey Clancy trial continues to make national headlines, with even President Trump weighing in on the case, Massachusetts Governor Maura Healey says her administration is taking on the challenge of helping new moms facing postpartum depression.
21: The trial of Lindsey Clancy, the mother accused of strangling her three children, shined a spotlight on postpartum psychosis and gaps in maternal health care. Governor Healey met with new mothers at Beth Israel Deaconess Medical Center to announce new initiatives to strengthen support for maternal mental health in Massachusetts.
22: We know there are moms out there struggling with postpartum depression right now, who feel like they have to keep it to themselves. We know that there are parents out there who are overwhelmed and scared to say they need help. And so these are all things that we're bringing an urgency to addressing.
21: Healey says Massachusetts will invest $2.25 million to expand home visits to help healthcare providers identify maternal mental health concerns earlier and provide help for new mothers in need. Mike Macklin, WBZ, Boston's News Radio.
9: Meanwhile, the judge in the Lindsey Clancy trial is extending his impoundment order for the names of jurors. He's also issuing an order impounding the names of prospective jury members called between July 20th and the 24th, saying at least one of them has received threats. Judge William Sullivan says at least one juror requested that the order be extended indefinitely while also citing the public attention that the trial has gotten. Several jurors have already spoken to the media, but Sullivan said that others want to remain anonymous. The ribbon is cut on a brand new school for student athletes in Stowe. WBZ's Emma Friedman tells us about it.
0: With Masters Academy International's inaugural class huddling around with smiling faces, the ribbon is cut and the school is open for business. The idea to build an elite boarding and day school for student athletes first came to Peter Masters 25 years ago.
1: The simple premise was young people shouldn't have to choose between excelling in the classroom and pursuing excellence in the sport that they love. We believe there was a better way to do both.
0: Peter and his brother Chris co-founded MAI in Stowe with the goal of creating the ultimate home for student athletes. Governor Healy and Lieutenant Governor Kim Driscoll came out for the grand opening.
5: Sports means something here, and there's no better place to have an academy like this.
0: Everything here is brand new, state-of-the-art, after an $83 million transformation. Even 2024 Olympic gold medalist Lauren Scruggs came to check it out. In Stowe, Emma Friedman, WBZ Boston's News Radio.
9: A New Hampshire man has been found not guilty in the state's first-ever trial involving a deepfake video. Jackson Cole was accused of altering police body cam footage, but his attorney argued that it was meant to be a work of parody. Last year, Cole posted a video of his arrest on social media. Prosecutors claimed the video was made to intentionally embarrass the officer, but the defense argued that the officer was never named, adding that it was intended as entertainment. Coming up, the Natick Mall is once again home to a grocery store, years after the last one left the building. Find out more next.
23: With losses across the board in five of the past six trading days, Wall Street has pretty much priced in an interest rate hike today from the Fed Reserve. Chief Kevin Warsh and members of Policy Setting Committee are widely expected to raise the funds rate for the first time in more than 3 years, following recent reporting showing producer and core consumer inflation both rising more than forecast. Today could be a near make or break for the company behind Snapchat, as Snap Inc. holds a launch event in Los Angeles to kick off sales of Specs, its first pair of augmented reality glasses. As its larger tech peers spend tens of billions of dollars on state-of-the-art AI models and related infrastructure, Snap has taken a different approach, placing its time, money, and people power into its glasses venture. Some investors, though, have publicly expressed worry over whether Specs will break through in a crowded marketplace where competitors have a lot more financial resources. Andrew O'Day, Bloomberg Business on WBZ, Boston's News Radio.
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6: 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a biography of Sam Goldwyn, Tarantino Town, the movies and his works that inspired them, The Unofficial Guide to James Cameron, the films of Martin Scorsese, from rom-com to horror movies, Hitchcock to Disney classics. If you're looking for a book about the movies, consider going right to the source, the website, academymuseumstore.org. 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
9: The Red Sox fall to the Rangers 4-2, a rough second inning where Texas scored all four of their runs, did the Sox in as they spent the rest of the game playing catch-up. Interim manager Chad Tracy says they had plenty of opportunities but couldn't cash in.
10: 7 or 8 left on. You're not going to do every time we gave ourselves a couple of opportunities to maybe, you know, hit a single and tie the game up. We just couldn't do it tonight.
9: The Sox went 0-4 with runners in scoring position. They'll look to bounce back in Texas tonight. First pitch is at 8:05. The Patriots will practice in Foxborough today as they get ready for Sunday's home opener at Gillette Stadium against the Steelers. And the Bruins open up training camp in Brighton today. We're expecting to hear from head coach Marco Sturm and GM Don Sweeney this afternoon. Dan Watkins, WBZ, Boston's News Radio.
7: Traffic and weather together. 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Traffic on the threes.
3: It is 2:13, and we're looking west of town. We're on the Mass Pike. You'll see some westbound work at the Framingham service area, then by 495 as well as by 290. Both ways near Newton Corner, both ways at 128, but all around, minimal delays. Route 9 West, the work zone in Natick, another at Route 27, another before 495, shouldn't slow you down. But you will reduce speed a bit, Route 2 West at 190 with a work crew in your way. 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Steve Perez, WBZ traffic on the threes.
7: Here's the four-day WBZ AccuWeather forecast.
4: It's a mostly clear start early this morning and still rather cool with a low of 56, followed by warmer conditions arriving starting later today with just a few clouds at times and a high of 77, but it stays closer to 70 on the Cape and Islands ahead of another clear to at times partly cloudy Wednesday night, the low 66, and that warmer night gives way to more clouds for Thursday, more humidity as well, and a high of 75 with a shower or two late or at night, then sunshine for Friday, lowering humidity and a high of 78 with more clouds for Saturday, cooler as well. High 64. I'm AccuWeather meteorologist LaTroy Thornton, WBZ, Boston's News Radio.
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9: Good morning, I'm Dan Watkins. Here's what's happening. After a few years of sitting empty, a grocery store-sized hole at the Natick Mall has finally been filled, WBZ's Heil Schaffel reports.
11: Before T-Market opened up in the Natick Mall, getting to an Asian grocery store around here used to be a hike.
12: In the past, I always drive to shopping other store, which just take me, I think, 40 minutes to another drive.
11: Teresa Liao is the ops manager here. T-Market is an independent grocery that took over this space from a huge but relatively short-lived Wegmans, which shuttered in 2023. The new market had been looking for a space in Metro West.
12: We haven't really seen, a lot of Asian supermarket inside the mall, so
11: they're hoping the more niche offerings will help draw people in. It's a 70,000 square foot giant. There's everything from dim sum and sushi to street food and barbecue, plus a huge produce section.
12: Bring some food from different cultures and gives people more choices.
11: Kyle Schaffel, WBZ, Boston's News Radio.
9: Following the Supreme Court's decision to block President Trump's attempt to restrict mail-in ballots for the November election, the president voiced his displeasure with the ruling by blasting the justices on social media. ABC's Rachel Scott tells us U.S. Attorney General Todd Blanche later defended the comments during the White House press briefing on Tuesday.
0: We got a number of questions on this recent decision by the Supreme Court as it comes to mail-in voting. And he was asked pretty directly whether or not the president's words about the Supreme Court justices essentially saying that they're unwilling to do what's, in his words, right for the country is even appropriate for the president to say. Todd Blanche, the Attorney General, defending President Trump, saying the president should be able to speak his mind. He dismissed that this is sowing any confusion for voters out there.
9: Meanwhile, elsewhere in Washington, 1 month after the board at the Kennedy

0: Center voted to add President Trump's name to the building's facade. The board voted on Tuesday to immediately close the Performing Arts Center's main building. ABC's Karen Travers reports that the vote came an hour after a federal judge blocked the board from adding a tribute to Trump at the site.
1: President Trump said the Justice Department will appeal the judge's ruling today, blocking his name from being added to the Kennedy Center. The president writing on social media that if the case does not go his way, including if it makes its way up to the Supreme Court, then the reconstruction and renovation of the Kennedy Center will not take place. Democratic Congresswoman Joyce Beatty, who's filed a lawsuit challenging the planned closure and renaming, today accused President Trump of, quote, holding the Kennedy Center hostage unless he can put his name on this sacred memorial. Karen Travers, ABC News, the White House.
0: The U.S. military says it's deployed weapons into space.
2: Air Force Secretary Troy Mink said Monday that the U.S. has on-orbit space control weapons that are capable of defending American forces. He added that they continue to ensure they remain ready to meet the challenges of evolving threats. This is the first public acknowledgement of such capabilities in orbit. Mink did not go into detail on the specifics of the weapons. It's also unclear when the weapons were put into orbit. This comes as U.S. military officials have warned about countries like Russia and China developing and testing offensive space capabilities. I'm Matt Mattinson.
0: Boston Children's Hospital is receiving some high praise after being named the best in the nation for seven pediatric specialties by U.S. News and World Reports. The hospital was one of 11 children's hospitals in the country to make the honor roll of top medical centers for kids, according to the publication. According to the ranking, Dana Farber, Boston Children's Cancer Center, is number one for treating pediatric cancer. Children's was also ranked at the top in areas like pediatric gastroenterology and GI surgery, pediatric neurology and neurosurgery, and several other specialties. A new poll from UMass Amherst finds that only a small amount of Americans are excited about AI data centers. Just 11% of those surveyed say that they would support the construction of a data center in their town, while 65% oppose it. Among the reasons given for the opposition are environmental resource use, distrust of AI, and the impact on utility bills. The poll also found that 57% of respondents think that President Trump has handled the issue poorly. As concerns continue to grow regarding artificial intelligence, an unlikely alliance appears to be forming. ABC's Mike Dubusky with details.
3: As major AI labs now push to slow down development in light of potential dangers, former Trump administration strategist Steve Bannon says of those companies,
4: the people don't trust them, and that trust is not going up.
3: A rare ideological ally, Vermont Senator Bernie Sanders, who says lawmakers must step in.
5: The public has had virtually no input into the AI revolution that is transforming the world.
3: Mike Dubusky, ABC News.
0: An old Catholic retreat on the South Shore could be the site of a massive new housing project. And it has the whole town talking.
6: Over by Bay Road in Duxbury, which is known for its beautiful views of Kingston Bay and its tranquility, it's not surprising you get this response when you talk about a massive new construction project.
7: Not in this neighborhood.
6: Ron's one of many in town who are now talking about the potential redevelopment of Miramar from a quiet old Catholic retreat into a new full-blown neighborhood construction of 100 new homes, some of which would include affordable housing.
8: Progress is progress, but let's not do everything we think of.
6: It was discussed last night at a planning board meeting. Everything is still in the discussion stages at the moment, but plans are in the works. Ron says it's not a good fit for the town.
7: A little bit. Yeah, I think so.
6: Denise, who also lives off Bay Road, just doesn't want it to be rushed.
8: Do everything practical and nice.
6: Reporting from Duxbury, Jim McKay, WBZ Boston's News Radio.
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18: It is 2:23, and looking south of the City Expressway North, still seeing that double lane closure. Well, you're at about the speed limit getting by Granite Ave up to Freeport Street. 128 south, a minor work crew delay in Dedham at Route 1. And you're going to slow down for work on Route 3 southbound at Union Street. 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Clear sky, 57 degrees. Steve Perez, WBZ, traffic on the threes.
12: Here's the four-day WBZ AccuWeather forecast.
19: One more nice and cool early morning is in store for this Wednesday with a clear to partly cloudy sky and a low of 56 in Boston with upper 40s for some of the usual cool spots, but it turns out warmer later today with sunshine, some clouds, and a high of 77 with another clear sky for much of Wednesday night, but a warmer night with a low of 66, followed by more clouds on Thursday, a bit more humidity as well with a high of 75, then a shower or two late in the day or at night give way to a nice Friday with more sun, lowering humidity, and a high of 78, then cool and cloudy Saturday, high 64. I'm AccuWeather meteorologist LaTroy Thornton, WBZ, Boston's News Radio.
0: If generosity is measured by tipping, then the most generous Americans live in the Ohio River Valley. That's according to a company that handles restaurant payments.
20: The company called Toast has found that people dining out in Ohio, Indiana, Kentucky, and West Virginia all tip, on average, more than 20%. The stingiest tippers are in California and Washington State, where gratuities average a little over 17%. The best state for waitstaff, according to Toast, is Delaware, where tips left on credit card receipts average 21.4% of the bill.
0: That was ABC's Jim Ryan reporting. Striking Encore Boston Harbor casino workers got a big show of support from the city of Everett this week. WBZ's James Rojas with details.
21: The two unions representing striking Encore employees are applauding the Everett City Council after a resolution in support is unanimously passed. It encourages the public, community organizations, and elected officials to honor the strike and support the over 1,300 workers. Workers like Matthew O'Brien.
22: Were you surprised that it was a unanimous vote?
23: No, everyone likes to side with the people. And yes, Wynn is a large company that does provide a lot of taxes. There are a lot of citizens of Everett that are here, and they are just supporting the constituents.
21: Encore, meanwhile, has stated that it remains open and operational and stands ready to service guests while negotiations continue. In Everett, James Rojas, WBZ, Boston's News Radio.
0: After she stirred up controversy last year with her American Eagle My Jeans Are Blue campaign, actress Sydney Sweeney has a new ad that's sparking debate.
24: The actress appearing nude for sports betting platform Novig, covering herself with footballs, tennis rackets, and hockey pads.
25: How about this?
24: Many female athletes now speaking out, claiming the ad reduces women in sports to their bodies instead of their abilities. Champion boxer Skye Nicholson saying there's a big difference between looking sexy because you do sport compared to using sex to sell sport.
0: And that was ABC's Hannah Batta with that report. The National Institute on Aging and Rice University are teaming up to conduct a study to see if making music can delay memory loss. Over the next 5 years, researchers will track more than 200 seniors with early cognitive decline, comparing songwriting classes against group sessions and listening to music at home. They're hoping to see if music can help the older adults keep their memory. The latest on the top stories, plus a check of traffic and weather coming up next. I'm Dan Watkins, WBZ, Boston's News Radio.
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0: Good morning, I'm Dan Watkins. Here's what's happening. The chaos surrounding Ed Sheeran's tour continues as four supporting acts quit the tour on Tuesday. The other performers say they stand in solidarity with Macklemore after the rapper was dropped recently following pro-Palestinian statements that he made on stage. This all comes as Sheeran is set to play Gillette Stadium next weekend, and now we're hearing from the music superstar himself. WBZ's Madison Rogers reports.
38: In a lengthy statement, Ed Sheeran says the pain and suffering on both sides of the conflict between Israel and Palestine is a human tragedy, that he has personal views, and that just because he doesn't voice them publicly doesn't mean he doesn't care.
39: Free Palestine.
38: Sheeran confirms that after that show, venues told him the rapper was out or the tour was off. He says he spoke at length with Patriots owner Bob Kraft and others, but that the decision by tour promoters and venues was final. Sheeran says he's told their stance was based on how Macklemore conveyed part of his message. He didn't specify what part. Macklemore saying criticism of Israel, genocide, and apartheid aren't anti-Semitism. A statement from Kraft says advocacy for innocent Palestinians shouldn't come at the expense of the Jewish community or obscure the responsibility of Hamas. Madison Rogers, WBZ, Boston's News Radio.
0: A convicted level 3 sex offender that's accused of secretly recording kids at the Boston Common Frog Pond this summer will answer to a long list of new charges on Friday. WBZ TV's Paul Burton reports that Mark Sullivan was arrested last month.
6: Witnesses said Sullivan used his sunglasses and his phone to record a family who was attempting to change their children who were wrapped in a towel. When witnesses confronted Sullivan on Boston Common, he allegedly took off his sunglasses and tried to break them. But investigators were able to seize the glasses and his phone.
7: There were, over 40 different videos, around 26 to 28 of them that fraud on Boston Common. Recording numerous children in the state of New York, watching parents undress their children or change their children.
6: The Suffolk DA's office says Sullivan photographed sexual intimate parts of approximately 15 children between the ages of 2 and 8 years old. State records show Sullivan has 10 convictions related to child sex offenses.
0: Sullivan was ordered held on $250,000 cash bail. Massachusetts Congresswoman Ayanna Pressley introduces a bill that would create a restitution fund for sexual assault survivors whose rights were violated by the federal government. This would include victims of Jeffrey Epstein and Ghislaine Maxwell.
8: This bill is for every survivor who has paid the price for a harm they never should have experienced in the first place. It is for the survivors who were failed by a system that too often protects the rich and powerful before it protects the vulnerable.
0: And Presley's bill says the minimum payout to those eligible would be $123,000. Coming up, a local apple-picking staple is celebrating 100 years in business. Find out more next.
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9: It is 2:33. We're looking downtown. We're 93 southbound. You're dealing with a triple lane closure at Assembly Square that turns into a road closure. You're detoured off at exit 20 Sullivan Square, and you can work your way back through that detour to Albany Street on-ramp. Inbound Tobin Bridge, a triple lane closure, not much of a delay, but then all traffic is detoured off at Rutherford Ave. Mass Pike westbound down to one left lane, moving slowly Kenmore Square to Cambridge Street. Soldiers Field Road west closed between River Street and Western Ave with a quick detour to fix that for you. 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Clear sky, 57 degrees. Steve Perez, WBZ. Traffic on the threes.
33: Here's the four-day WBZ AccuWeather forecast.
10: It's another comfortably cool start early this morning with a clear sky much of the time and a low of 56 in Boston, but some of the cooler suburbs turn out in the upper 40s ahead of what promises to be a warmer rest of today with sun much of the time and a high of 77, followed by another round of generally clear conditions for Wednesday night, the low 66, then more humidity builds in for Thursday, more clouds as well with a high of 75. Watch for a shower or two late or at night, but Friday turns out rather nice with more sun, lower humidity, and a high of 78, then cooler and cloudy Saturday, high 64. I'm AccuWeather meteorologist LaTroy Thornton, WBZ, Boston's News Radio.
0: It's apple season, and one local orchard is celebrating a big birthday. WBZ's Heil Schaffel with the story.
11: Under a robin egg sky, Chelsea Martin is doing what her great-grandfather did on this same land, picking apples.
12: This area was super heavily populated with tree fruit, and it was because you could make it to Boston Market and back in a day.
11: She's part owner of Honeypot Hill Orchards in Stowe, which is marking 100 years in business this year. That isn't to say it was always easy.
12: I remember the first time I drove a tractor with a rig behind it, I drove into the woods and immediately started crying and called my dad, and I was like, I messed up.
11: The farm was almost sold off in the Great Depression, but nobody wanted to buy it, so the Martins had to grow. Now it's become a local landmark, attracting thousands every season to pick apples from trees big enough to climb. Chelsea says the knowledge built up over generations is the secret to the orchard's success.
12: I feel so weird taking any credit for it.
11: Her choice of apple, though, may surprise you. Red Delicious.
12: Off the tree, they're phenomenal. They've had a bad rap. They were picked green and then shipped, so they tasted like nothing.
11: Kyle Schaffel, WBZ, Boston's News Radio.
0: We've been telling you a lot recently about the controversy surrounding flock cameras as communities across the country shut off the automatic license plate reading technology, expressing concerns about privacy, a lack of safeguards, and abuse. The Trump administration is coming to flock's defense this week as FBI Director Kash Patel appeared for a hearing on Tuesday. He specifically brought up how the AI-powered police surveillance systems were used in the Brown University mass shooting investigation last year, tracing a license plate to New Hampshire. This also comes as Ludlow police credit the technology with helping them make three arrests after a violent home invasion last week that left a victim with a significant head injury. An organization that's devoted to keeping cats off the street is expanding its service while keeping things affordable for cat owners with its on-the-go clinic.
1: Right in front of Framingham Animal Control, there's a van with cages lined up out front and folks waiting for their furry little friends.
2: We go to different places north of Boston and do spays and neuters in remote locations.

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1: Target is giving parents a chance to clean out the garage and save some money.
2: The retailer's popular car seat trade-in event returns September 20th through October 3rd. You bring in an old, expired, or damaged car seat and recycle it at participating stores. In return, shoppers get a 20% Target Circle bonus to use on new car seats, strollers, and other baby gear. Target says the program's kept millions of car seats out of landfills over the past decade. For growing families, it is a chance to upgrade and save at the same time. I'm Monica Nelson.
1: Coming up, there's water level concerns on the North Shore right now. Details next.
3: For the first time in more than 3 years, markets are betting big on the Fed Reserve hiking interest rates. The decision comes 2 hours before the Wall Street closing bell today. Bond market traders see a more than 90% chance the Fed will lift the benchmark rate by a quarter point from the current range of 3.5% to 3.75%. Anything but a quarter point hike could shock the market. Ahead of the Fed, we get one more economic reading sure to be of interest to policymakers, August U.S. retail sales. It carries extra weight this time around, not only because of its timing, but because July's report was widely regarded as skewed by Amazon Prime Day, which happened in June, likely siphoning sales away from July and contributing to a drop. Today's August number is forecast to rise on the strength of back-to-school apparel sales and a rebound in sales of automobiles. Higher gasoline prices will do their part to factor in as well. Andrew O'Day, Bloomberg Business on WBZ, Boston's News Radio.
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1: Red Sox lose to the Rangers 4-2. They'll look to bounce back tonight in Texas with Jake Bennett on the mound. First pitch is at 8:05. We're here.

0: from some of the newest members of the Celtics as training camp gets closer. Paul George was acquired by Boston in the Jaylen Brown trade this summer. George has missed over 60 games the past two seasons due to various injuries, but he says that he's turned the corner and feeling good.
1: Kind of reestablishing myself from a physical standpoint again, and with that, I can carry it over to the court.
0: George has played in 60 games just once in the past seven seasons, and the Patriots hit the practice field in Foxborough today as they get ready for the Steelers. Dan Watkins, WBZ, Boston's News Radio.
2: 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All-wheel drive. Traffic on the threes.
3: It is 2:43, and we're looking north of the city. 495 north in Haverhill after Route 125. A work crew, not much of a delay. Watch for another southbound. A double left lane closure. Ward Hill down to Route 213. Overnight paving with minimal delays. Route 3 north, Concord Road up to 129 in Chelmsford. Southbound Dunstable Road to Drum Hill. And road work 93 north at Spot Pond won't slow you down anymore. 128 has another setup. So does a Wilmington work crew 93 south at Concord Street. 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Steve Perez, WBZ traffic on the threes.
2: Here's the four-day WBZ AccuWeather forecast.
4: It's a mostly clear start early this morning and still rather cool with a low of 56, followed by warmer conditions arriving starting later today with just a few clouds at times and a high of 77, but it stays closer to 70 on the Cape and Islands ahead of another clear to at times partly cloudy Wednesday night, the low 66, and that warmer night gives way to more clouds for Thursday, more humidity as well, and a high of 75 with a shower or two late or at night, then sunshine for Friday, lowering humidity and a high of 78 with more clouds for Saturday, cooler as well. High 64. I'm AccuWeather meteorologist LaTroy Thornton, WBZ, Boston's News Radio.
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0: Good morning, I'm Dan Watkins. Here's what's happening. Water levels at the Lynn Reservoir have been dropping, and now some residents are calling on the city to ramp up public awareness on the issue.
5: Water restrictions have been in effect in Lynn for some time, which includes the prohibition of any non-essential outdoor watering. That being said, the Lynn Water and Sewer Commission says 110 warnings have been issued to violators. Now, is that people not caring or not being aware?
6: I think it's a combination of both.
5: Matt Camo, Superintendent of Water Supply and Treatment, says notices have been released. The city's website even has information, but they are looking at more ways to get the word out.
6: The city, you know, when there's a snow ban, typically send out a text message letting the residents know there's a parking ban. So maybe using some sort of communication like that might be an option.
5: As of the end of August, water reservoir capacity in Lynn has fallen below 49%. In Lynn, James Rojas, WBZ, Boston's News Radio.
0: Elsewhere on the North Shore, for the first time in over three centuries, the city of Salem is getting a new seal. WBZ's Jay Willett with the story.
7: Salem's city seal has shown the same image for 342 years. A Sumatran merchant on a tropical shore next to a Salem ship. Now city leaders say it's time for a change.
8: I expect that people can continue to see the seal around for the next probably decade or more. It's not going away.
7: City Councilor Caitlin Jalapa on what prompted the push.
8: Basically, the AIPI community in Salem really brought this issue forward to, I think it was then, the Race and Equity Commission, now the Salem Human Rights Coalition, trying to make their voice heard that, you know, their opinion was that the seal depicts something that is harmful to them.
7: The council voted last week to form a committee that'll design a replacement. It's a process that's been months in the making. No timeline yet on a final design. Jay Willett, WBZ Boston's News Radio.
0: Suffolk County Sheriff Stephen Tompkins has returned to work, the Globe reports. According to his lawyer, Tompkins is back on the job roughly a year after he agreed to step away at the request of Governor Healey and Attorney General Andrea Campbell while he faced charges of using his office to extort a cannabis company. A jury found him not guilty earlier this month, which ended the legal drama. Tompkins has a little more than 2 years left on his term, and he hasn't said whether or not he plans to seek re-election in 2028. The Federal Reserve's monthly policy meeting has gotten underway this week, and an interest rate decision is expected on Wednesday.
9: The Fed is widely expected to raise rates for the first time in over 3 years. Analysts project the central bank will hike rates by a quarter percentage point. It comes as new data from the Consumer Price Index out Friday showed annual inflation still well above the central bank's 2% target. Meanwhile, President Trump has called on Fed Chair Kevin Warsh to lower rates instead. I'm Monica Nelson.
0: Following several deadly midair crashes in recent years, families of victims were on Capitol Hill Tuesday renewing their call for more regulation in the skies. The AP's Julie Walker with details.
10: Families of the 67 victims killed in last year's D.C. midair collision between an American Airlines jet and an Army helicopter, including Doug Lane, who lost his wife and son, are urging Congress and regulators to improve safety measures to prevent future tragedies.
11: We need the people with the power to turn this tragedy into change, to do theirs, and to finish it.
10: Rachel Ferris, who lost four family members, insists airlines must also do more.
12: Do the thing you would demand. If your wife and son were on that airplane, do what you would do if your granddaughter was traveling home with her teddy bear.
10: NTSB Chair Jennifer Homendy says victims' families deserve more.
13: But we can't spend another moment looking them in the eye and doing nothing.
10: Senator Ted Cruz says he hopes to get a bill passed during the lame duck session after the midterms. I'm Julie Walker.
0: During the White House press briefing on Tuesday, Attorney General Todd Blanche brushed aside concerns over artificial intelligence, claiming that the ongoing criticism could be a ploy to influence the November election. ABC's Rachel Scott with more.
14: He essentially implied that it was Democrats trying to drum up all of this controversy over AI so close to the midterm elections. He says that Democrats have had a while to talk about this. Why are they suddenly talking about it now? But of course, this comes as we've been hearing so many leaders in that industry sound the alarm, and Democrats and Republicans, might I add, are certainly responding to that over on Capitol Hill.
0: And the AG's comments come as new polling shows that about a quarter of Americans are concerned that AI will leave them unemployed one day.
15: A diploma offers little in the way of optimism. 25% of college graduates are concerned about losing a job to technology. 29% of non-college grads. When Gallup first started asking in 2017, only 10% of degree holders shared that worry. Younger workers, those 18 to 44 years old, are more concerned than those 45 and older.
0: That was ABC's Jim Ryan reporting. Los Angeles County prosecutors say they will not be seeking the death penalty for Nick Reiner, who's accused of murdering his parents, actor and director Rob Reiner and producer Michelle Reiner, last year.
16: Heading into a court hearing for Nick Reiner, LA County District Attorney Nathan Hochman announcing his office will not seek the death penalty against Reiner.
17: We have spoken to the victim's family. We have spoken to prosecutors, law enforcement.
16: Asked if Rob and Michelle Reiner's opposition to the death penalty influenced his decision, Hochman said all information was considered. Nick Reiner has pleaded not guilty. Alex Stone, ABC News, Los Angeles.
0: Traffic and weather next.
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22: It's based on the DC comic series The Green Lantern, but don't get lanterns mixed up with the Ryan Reynolds movie flop of several years ago. Lantern takes a look at the original legend, former fighter pilot and intergalactic police officer, whose job it is to train a new recruit, John Stewart, to ultimately take the ring and become a Green Lantern. Kyle Chandler, who's so watchable, stars as Hal Jordan, a bit of a washed-up, wisecracking, and hard-drinking superhero. And the wonderful Aaron Pierre as John Stewart, whose parents have built their life around seeing their son be part of those who protect the galaxy. A decent mystery about aliens invading a small town and what the meaning of a hero really is, with a fine chemistry between Kyle Chandler and Aaron Pierre. Less superhero action, more story and character. Lanterns on HBO. And that's now streaming with Jordan, WBZ, Boston's News Radio.
2: 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All-wheel drive. Traffic on the threes.
1: It's 2:53, and happening right now north of the city, 495 northbound work crew at Route 125. Still there with a minor slowdown. Another in Merrimack at Broad Street's about to clear. And still seeing a southbound double lane closure between Ward Hill and Route 213. Route 3 north at Spot Pond, no delay. Another after 128, that's fine. But southbound in Wilmington near Route 129, that project is still in place and still causing delays. 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Learn more at Crohn'sColitisFoundation.org. 57 degrees, clear sky. Steve Perez, WBZ traffic on the threes.
2: Here's the four-day WBZ AccuWeather forecast.
3: One more nice and cool early morning is in store for this Wednesday with a clear to partly cloudy sky and a low of 56 in Boston with upper 40s for some of the usual cool spots. But it turns out warmer later today with sunshine, some clouds, and a high of 77 with another clear sky for much of Wednesday night, but a warmer night with a low of 66, followed by more clouds on Thursday, a bit more humidity as well with a high of 75. Then a shower or two late in the day or at night give way to a nice Friday with more sun, lowering humidity, and a high of 78, then cool and cloudy Saturday, high 64. I'm AccuWeather meteorologist LaTroy Thornton, WBZ, Boston's News Radio.
0: The lead singer of My Chemical Romance is addressing fans' concerns about the lack of new music from the rock band. WBZ's Brian Antonelli explains.
4: Frontman Gerard Way is addressing the absence of new music from the band. During a show in San Antonio, Way told the crowd, quote, "We should probably make more songs," adding, "Stuff happens, life happens, but just know that we kind of really always wanted to make another record." The last My Chemical Romance album, Danger Days, The True Lives of the Fabulous Killjoys, was released in 2010. Brian Antonelli, WBZ, Boston News Radio.
0: The person who won a billion-dollar Powerball jackpot last month in Illinois has finally come forward.
23: The winner, whose name we don't know because they want to remain anonymous, told the lottery they initially didn't believe they'd won, so they called a family member to confirm it. Even after claiming the prize, which the winner took in a lump sum, they said they're still processing all the emotions, everything from disbelief to shock to overwhelming elation. The ticket was sold in the western Illinois city of Quincy on August 12th. Sherry Preston, ABC News.
0: If you're one of the 80 million Americans that's suffering from some sort of hair loss, don't look to AI for help.
24: If you're suffering hair loss, don't rely on Google, Gemini, or ChatGPT for tips or cures. Get a professional medical diagnosis. Experts at the Miami Hair Institute emphasize that everyday habits like wearing hats, combing, or using gel do not cause hair loss. The issue lies beneath the scalp at the root of the follicle. Doctors caution that effective medical treatments require personalized prescriptions and ongoing use to maintain results. Natalie Rodriguez, Miami.
0: New cars are expensive these days, but the sticker shock is lasting much longer as drivers are finding it also costs more to be the owner.
25: The cost of owning and operating a brand new car tops $12,800 a year, or more than $1,000 a month. AAA says add up the price of the car, the financing, gas, maintenance, and insurance, and it gets pricey. Depreciation is another big factor, which is especially high in electric sedans. Hybrids were considered the most consistently lower-cost alternative to gas-powered vehicles. I'm Rory O'Neill.
0: The latest on the top stories, plus a check of traffic and weather coming up next. I'm Dan Watkins, WBZ Boston's News Radio.
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28: From ABC News, I'm Dave Packer. Ed Sheeran's concert tours in chaos, all supporting acts dropping out in protest. This after rapper Macklemore was removed as the opening act because of his remarks made in support of Palestinians earlier this month.
29: I said free
30: Macklemore
29: Palestine.
30: Then performing a song he wrote about the pro-Palestinian protests on college campuses. After the concerts, the Israeli-American Council circulating a petition saying his message relied on selective imagery and biased messaging. Macklemore alleging Patriots owner Robert Kraft, who owns Gillette Stadium, gave Sheeran an ultimatum, and other stadiums followed.
28: The Kennedy Center shut its doors after a judge reaffirmed an act of Congress is the only way to add President Trump's name to the building. ABC's Jonathan Carl.
31: Trump's board claimed that the Kennedy Center would go bankrupt if Trump can't put his name on the building to boost fundraising. But the judge pointed out that Congress just gave the center $250 million, and the financial problems only came after Trump tried to change the name, causing artists to cancel and ticket sales to plummet.
28: Artificial intelligence creating an unlikely political alliance, with Bernie Sanders and Steve Bannon joining forces Tuesday to demand more human control over AI. This was Sanders.
32: If AI surpasses human intelligence, as many scientists believe could happen, this technology will escape human control with potentially catastrophic consequences.
28: Brace yourself this winter if you heat with oil.
33: Families that use oil to heat their homes could see a more than 30% increase in their bills this fall as war with Iran continues to drive up prices. Those using electricity for heat could pay 9% more. Nationwide, gas is now averaging $4.29 a gallon and diesel $6.19. If you're keeping track, that's up 32 cents in just the last week.
28: That's ABC's Hannah Batta. 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
0: Good morning. I'm Dan Watkins. Here's what's happening as communities across the country deal with the prospect of data centers moving in. Salem is trying to slam the door shut on the possibility of one being built in the Witch City.
1: A 12,000 square foot data center proposed for Shetland Park in Salem was pitched as a IT facility, but the building commissioner flagged it as a data center. Now Salem's mayor is pushing to ban data centers citywide before they can break ground.
9: We've been through this process before with other kinds of industrial uses or types of commercial activities.
1: Mayor Dominic Pangallo says the impacts are too well documented to ignore. The proposal now goes to the planning board, a decision that could set the tone for how Massachusetts cities handle the AI building boom, since Governor Healey put the deciding power at the local level with an executive order.
9: Invariably, the rules end up changing, or the people that have the wherewithal that stand to profit from these industries will bring lawsuits against these cities and towns. I don't believe we should raise our hands and subject ourselves to that.
1: In Salem, Jay Willett, WBZ, Boston's News Radio.
0: Coming up, the Healey administration is trying to help local families struggling with postpartum depression. Find out more next.
2: 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All-wheel drive. Traffic on the threes.
10: It is 3:03 and looking downtown, still seeing a work crew taking three lanes at Assembly Square, then closing the road 93 South. You're all detoured off at Sullivan Square, back on at Albany Street. On the Tobin Ridge inbound, there's a triple lane closure on the Tobin, and then all traffic is detoured off at Rutherford Ave. Pike West, you're down to one left lane. That slows you down Kenmore Square to Cambridge Street. Soldiers Field Road has the right lane closed. Westbound BU Bridge to River Street, then the road is closed. Western Ave, as a surface road detour gets you right around. 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Text the word radio to 83393. Clear sky, 57 degrees. Steve Perez, WBZ, traffic on the threes.
2: Here's the four-day WBZ AccuWeather forecast.
3: It's another comfortably cool start early this morning with a clear sky much of the time and a low of 56 in Boston, but some of the cooler suburbs turn out in the upper 40s ahead of what promises to be a warmer rest of today with sun much of the time and a high of 77, followed by another round of generally clear conditions for Wednesday night, the low 66, then more humidity builds in for Thursday, more clouds as well with a high of 75. Watch for a shower or two late or at night, but Friday turns out rather nice with more sun, lower humidity, and a high of 78, then cooler and cloudy Saturday, high 64. I'm AccuWeather meteorologist LaTroy Thornton, WBZ, Boston's News Radio.
0: As the Lindsey Clancy trial continues to make national headlines, with even President Trump weighing in on the case, Massachusetts Governor Maura Healey says her administration is taking on the challenge of helping new moms facing postpartum depression.
12: The trial of Lindsey Clancy, the mother accused of strangling her three children, shined a spotlight on postpartum psychosis and gaps in maternal health care. Governor Healey met with new mothers at Beth Israel Deaconess Medical Center to announce new initiatives to strengthen support for maternal mental health in Massachusetts.
13: We know there are moms out there struggling with postpartum depression right now who feel like they have to keep it to themselves. We know that there are parents out there who are overwhelmed and scared to say they need help. And so these are all things that we're bringing an urgency to addressing.
12: Healey says Massachusetts will invest $2.25 million to expand home visits to help healthcare providers identify maternal mental health concerns earlier and provide help for new mothers in need. Mike Macklin, WBZ, Boston's News Radio.
0: Meanwhile, the judge in the Lindsey Clancy trial is extending his impoundment order for the names of jurors. He's also issuing an order impounding the names of prospective jury members called between July 20th and the 24th, saying at least one of them has received threats. Judge William Sullivan says at least one juror requested that the order be extended indefinitely while also citing the public attention that the trial has gotten. Several jurors have already spoken to the media, but Sullivan said that others want to remain anonymous. The ribbon is cut on a brand new school for student athletes in Stowe. WBZ's Emma Friedman tells us about it.
14: With Masters Academy International's inaugural class huddling around with smiling faces, the ribbon is cut and the school is open for business. The idea to build an elite boarding and day school for student athletes first came to Peter Masters 25 years ago.
15: The simple premise
4: was young people shouldn't have to choose between excelling in the classroom and pursuing excellence in the sport that they love. We believe there was a better way to do both.
14: Peter and his brother Chris co-founded MAI in Stowe with the goal of creating the ultimate home for student athletes. Governor Healey and Lieutenant Governor Kim Driscoll came out for the grand opening.
5: Sports means something here, and there's no better place to have an academy like this.
14: Everything here is brand new, state-of-the-art, after an $83 million transformation. Even 2024 Olympic gold medalist Lauren Scruggs came to check it out. In Stowe,

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1: A New Hampshire man has been found not guilty in the state's first ever trial involving a deepfake video. Jackson Cole was accused of altering police body cam footage, but his attorney argued that it was meant to be a work of parody. Last year, Cole posted a video of his arrest on social media. Prosecutors claimed the video was made to intentionally embarrass the officer, but the defense argued that the officer was never named, adding that it was intended as entertainment. Coming up, the Natick Mall is once again home to a grocery store, years after the last one left the building. Find out more next.
2: Markets are betting that today will be the most consequential for U.S. monetary policy in years. The Fed Reserve is set to announce its latest decision on interest rates, and 90% of bond traders are banking on the first rate increase since 2023. That comes as economic signals point to a stronger-than-feared job market, but also hotter-than-hoped core consumer inflation. Major stock indexes have fallen in five of the past six trading days, suggesting Wall Street has braced for the news. As three of the leading AI companies, OpenAI, Anthropic, and Google DeepMind, begin working together to address potential economic and security threats from AI, the leading maker of chips to power AI is suggesting that industry efforts to help the industry innovate safely are enough. At an event hosted by software company Salesforce, NVIDIA CEO Jensen Huang dismissed the need for government AI safety regulations, arguing that market forces will help companies keep things safe. Andrew O'Day, Bloomberg Business on WBZ, Boston's News Radio.
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1: The Red Sox fall to the Rangers 4-2. It was a rough night on the mound for Patrick Sandoval, who was pulled from the game in the third. Interim manager Chad Tracy says that Sandoval couldn't get out of the inning and he had to make a change.
10: We just had trouble putting the inning down. And obviously the little pop up in left field. So it just kept extending. That's all.
1: The Sox take on the Rangers again tonight. Jake Bennett gets the ball for Boston. First pitch is at 8:05. The Patriots will be back on the practice field in Foxborough today as they get ready for their week two matchup against Pittsburgh. And training camp opens up for the Bruins today. GM Don Sweeney and head coach Marco Sturm are slated to speak to reporters this afternoon. The Bees' first practice of camp is set for tomorrow morning. Dan Watkins, WBZ, Boston's News Radio.
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8: 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All-wheel drive. Traffic on the threes.
12: It is 3:13, and looking south of the city, still seeing a double lane closure on the northbound expressway. Well, not much of a bother. You get by it at about the speed limit from Granite Ave to Freeport Street. Long-term work in Dedham, 128 south of Route 1. Now a speed limit ride. There's been delays there for hours. You're going to reduce speed on Route 3 south of the long-term project at Union Street. No trouble on Route 24 and 495 north, and you'll have no worries getting by a setup in Taunton at Bay Street. 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
8: Here's the four-day WBZ AccuWeather forecast.
13: It's a mostly clear start early this morning and still rather cool with a low of 56, followed by warmer conditions arriving starting later today with just a few clouds at times and a high of 77, but it stays closer to 70 on the Cape and Islands ahead of another clear to at times partly cloudy Wednesday night, the low 66, and that warmer night gives way to more clouds for Thursday, more humidity as well, and a high of 75 with a shower or two late or at night, then sunshine for Friday, lowering humidity and a high of 78 with more clouds for Saturday, cooler as well. High 64. I'm AccuWeather meteorologist LaTroy Thornton, WBZ, Boston's News Radio.

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1: Good morning, I'm Dan Watkins. Here's what's happening. After a few years of sitting empty, a grocery store-sized hole at the Natick Mall has finally been filled, WBZ's Heil Schaffel reports.
2: Before T-Market opened up in the Natick Mall, getting to an Asian grocery store around here used to be a hike.
3: In the past, I always drive to shopping other store, which just take me, I think, 40 minutes to an hour drive.
2: Teresa Liao is the ops manager here. T-Market is an independent grocery that took over this space from a huge but relatively short-lived Wegmans, which shuttered in 2023. The new market had been looking for a space in Metro West.
3: We haven't really seen, a lot of Asian supermarket inside the mall, so
2: they're hoping the more niche offerings will help draw people in. It's a 70,000 square foot giant. There's everything from dim sum and sushi to street food and barbecue, plus a huge produce section.
3: Bring some food from different cultures and gives people more choices.
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1: Following the Supreme Court's decision to block President Trump's attempt to restrict mail-in ballots for the November election, the president voiced his displeasure with the ruling by blasting the justices on social media. ABC's Rachel Scott tells us U.S. Attorney General Todd Blanche later defended the comments during the White House press briefing on Tuesday.
4: He got a number of questions on this recent decision by the Supreme Court as it comes to mail-in voting. And he was asked pretty directly whether or not the president's words about the Supreme Court justices essentially saying that they're unwilling to do what's, in his words, right for the country is even appropriate for the president to say. Todd Blanche, the Attorney General, defending President Trump, saying the president should be able to speak his mind. He dismissed that this is sowing any confusion for voters out there.
1: Meanwhile, elsewhere in Washington, 1 month after the board at the Kennedy Center voted to add President Trump's name to the building's facade, the board voted on Tuesday to immediately close the Performing Arts Center's main building. ABC's Karen Travers reports that the vote came an hour after a federal judge blocked the board from adding a tribute to Trump at the site.
5: President Trump said the Justice Department will appeal the judge's ruling today, blocking his name from being added to the Kennedy Center. The president writing on social media that if the case does not go his way, including if it makes its way up to the Supreme Court, then the reconstruction and renovation of the Kennedy Center will not take place. Democratic Congresswoman Joyce Beatty, who's filed a lawsuit challenging the planned closure and renaming, today accused President Trump of, quote, holding the Kennedy Center hostage unless he can put his name on this sacred memorial. Karen Travers, ABC News, the White House.
1: The U.S. military says it's deployed weapons into space.
6: Air Force Secretary Troy Mink said Monday that the U.S. has on-orbit space control weapons that are capable of defending American forces. He added that they continue to ensure they remain ready to meet the challenges of evolving threats. This is the first public acknowledgement of such capabilities in orbit. Mink did not go into detail on the specifics of the weapons. It's also unclear when the weapons were put into orbit. This comes as U.S. military officials have warned about countries like Russia and China developing and testing offensive space capabilities. I'm at Mattinson.
1: Boston Children's Hospital is receiving some high praise after being named the best in the nation for 7 pediatric specialties by U.S. News and World Reports. The hospital was one of 11 children's hospitals in the country to make the honor roll of top medical centers for kids, according to the publication. According to the ranking, Dana Farber, Boston Children's Cancer Center, is number one for treating pediatric cancer. Children's was also ranked at the top in areas like pediatric gastroenterology and GI surgery, pediatric neurology and neurosurgery, and several other specialties. A new poll from UMass Amherst finds that only a small amount of Americans are excited about AI data centers. Just 11% of those surveyed say that they would support the construction of a data center in their town, while 65% oppose it. Among the reasons given for the opposition are environmental resource use, distrust of AI, and the impact on utility bills. The poll also found that 57% of respondents think that President Trump has handled the issue poorly. As concerns continue to grow regarding artificial intelligence, an unlikely alliance appears to be forming. ABC's Mike Dubusky with details.
7: As major AI labs now push to slow down development in light of potential dangers, former Trump administration strategist Steve Bannon says of those companies,
8: the people don't trust them, and that trust is not going up.
7: A rare ideological ally, Vermont Senator Bernie Sanders, who says lawmakers must step in.
9: The public has had virtually no input into the AI revolution. that is transforming the world.
7: Mike Dubusky, ABC News.
1: An old Catholic retreat on the South Shore could be the site of a massive new housing project, and it has the whole town talking.
10: Over by Bay Road in Duxbury, which is known for its beautiful views of Kingston Bay and its tranquility, it's not surprising you get this response when you talk about a massive new construction project.
11: Not in this neighborhood.
10: Ron's one of many in town who are now talking about the potential redevelopment of Miramar from a quiet old Catholic retreat into a new full-blown neighborhood construction of 100 new homes, some of which would include affordable housing.
12: Progress is progress, but let's not do everything we think of.
10: It was discussed last night at a planning board meeting. Everything is still in the discussion stages at the moment, but plans are in the works. Ron says it's not a good fit for the town.
11: A little bit. Yeah, I think so.
10: Denise, who also lives off Bay Road, just doesn't want it to be rushed.
12: Do everything practical and nice.
10: Reporting from Duxbury, Jim McKay, WBZ Boston's News Radio.
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13: 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Chris Sinek.
14: 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I've been doing traffic for 29 years, and I've never seen a police chase through backed up traffic.
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0: 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Traffic on the Threes.
21: It is 3:23, and looking west of the city, Route 2 West at 190, a work crew there still slowing things down. Road work on Route 9 wrapping up westbound in Natick and then before 495. On 495, no trouble passing a setup in both directions by the Pike in Hopkinton. And on the Pike, watch for westbound work at the Framingham service area, then by 495, then westbound at 290, as well as both ways at 128. 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Clear sky, 57 degrees. Steve Perez, WBZ Traffic on the Threes.
0: Here's the four-day WBZ AccuWeather forecast.
22: One more nice and cool early morning is in store for this Wednesday with a clear to partly cloudy sky and a low of 56 in Boston with upper 40s for some of the usual cool spots. But it turns out warmer later today with sunshine, some clouds, and a high of 77 with another clear sky for much of Wednesday night, but a warmer night with a low of 66, followed by more clouds on Thursday, a bit more humidity as well with a high of 75. Then a shower or two late in the day or at night give way to a nice Friday with more sun, lowering humidity, and a high of 78, then cool and cloudy Saturday, high 64. I'm AccuWeather meteorologist LaTroy Thornton, WBZ, Boston's News Radio.
1: If generosity is measured by tipping, then the most generous Americans live in the Ohio River Valley. That's according to a company that handles restaurant payments.
2: The company called Toast has found that people dining out in Ohio, Indiana, Kentucky, and West Virginia all tip, on average, more than 20%. The stingiest tippers are in California and Washington State, where gratuities average a little over 17%. The best state for waitstaff, according to Toast, is Delaware, where tips left on credit card receipts average 21.4% of the bill.
1: That was ABC's Jim Ryan reporting. Striking Encore Boston Harbor casino workers got a big show of support from the city of Everett this week. WBZ's James Rojas with details.
3: The two unions representing striking Encore employees are applauding the Everett City Council after a resolution in support is unanimously passed. It encourages the public, community organizations, and elected officials to honor the strike and support the over 1,300 workers. Workers like Matthew O'Brien.
4: Were you surprised that it was a unanimous vote?
23: No, everyone likes to side with the people. And yes, Wynn is a large company that does provide a lot of taxes. There are a lot of citizens of Everett that are here, and they are just supporting the constituents.
3: Encore, meanwhile, has stated that it remains open and operational and stands ready to service guests while negotiations continue. In Everett, James Rojas, WBZ, Boston's News Radio.
1: After she stirred up controversy last year with her American Eagle My Jeans Are Blue campaign, actress Sydney Sweeney has a new ad that's sparking debate.
24: The actress appearing nude for sports betting platform Novig, covering herself with footballs, tennis rackets, and hockey pads.
25: How about this?
24: Many female athletes now speaking out, claiming the ad reduces women in sports to their bodies instead of their abilities. Champion boxer Skye Nicholson saying there's a big difference between looking sexy because you do sport compared to using sex to sell sport.
1: And that was ABC's Hannah Batta with that report. The National Institute on Aging and Rice University are teaming up to conduct a study to see if making music can delay memory loss. Over the next 5 years, researchers will track more than 200 seniors with early cognitive decline, comparing songwriting classes against group sessions and listening to music at home. They're hoping to see if music can help the older adults keep their memory. The latest on the top stories, plus a check of traffic and weather coming up next. I'm Dan Watkins, WBZ, Boston's News Radio.
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27: Welcome to the WBZ Book Club. I'm Jordan Rich. Sometimes like to step into the Wayback Machine, ask to borrow it, of course, from H.G. Wells. And today we're taking a look at the most popular books published in 1926, 100 years ago. Many of these are still read today, as they should be. Number one in 1926, The Sun Also Rises by the great Ernest Hemingway. Number two, another classic by Agatha Christie, The Murder of Roger Ackroyd. A children's book at number three for 1926, Winnie the Pooh by A.A. Milne. Franz Kafka's The Castle made the top list. 1926 brought us The Story of Philosophy by Will Durant, and a book by T.E. Lawrence. You may know him better as Lawrence of Arabia, called Seven Pillars of Wisdom, A Triumph. A few others include Oil by Upton Sinclair, and what turned out to be William S. Burroughs' favorite book, called You Can't Win by Jack Black, a true saga of hobo and outlaw life. And that is the Book Club, WBZ, Boston's News Radio.
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1: Good morning, I'm Dan Watkins. Here's what's happening. The chaos surrounding Ed Sheeran's tour continues as four supporting acts quit the tour on Tuesday. The other performers say they stand in solidarity with Macklemore after the rapper was dropped recently following pro-Palestinian statements that he made on stage. This all comes as Sheeran is set to play Gillette Stadium next weekend, and now we're hearing from the music superstar himself. WBZ's Madison Rogers reports.
9: In a lengthy statement, Ed Sheeran says the pain and suffering on both sides of the conflict between Israel and Palestine is a human tragedy, that he has personal views, and that just because he doesn't voice them publicly doesn't mean he doesn't care.
11: Free Palestine.
9: Sheeran confirms that after that show, venues told him the rapper was out or the tour was off. He says he spoke at length with Patriots owner Bob Kraft and others, but that the decision by tour promoters and venues was final. Sheeran says he's told their stance was based on how Macklemore conveyed part of his message. He didn't specify what part. Macklemore saying criticism of Israel, genocide, and apartheid aren't anti-Semitism. A statement from Kraft says advocacy for innocent Palestinians shouldn't come at the expense of the Jewish community or obscure the responsibility of Hamas. Madison Rogers, WBZ, Boston's News Radio.
1: A convicted level 3 sex offender that's accused of secretly recording kids at the Boston Common Frog Pond this summer will answer to a long list of new charges on Friday. WBZ TV's Paul Burton reports that Mark Sullivan was arrested last month.
12: Witnesses said Sullivan used his sunglasses and his phone to record a family who was attempting to change their children who were wrapped in a towel. When witnesses confronted Sullivan on Boston Common, he allegedly took off his sunglasses and tried to break them. But investigators were able to seize the glasses and his phone.
25: There were, over 40 different videos, around 26 to 28 of them at Frog Pond in Boston Commons, recording numerous children in the state of New York, watching parents undress their children or change their children.
12: The Suffolk DA's office says Sullivan photographed sexual intimate parts of approximately 15 children between the ages of 2 and 8 years old. State records show Sullivan has 10 convictions related to child sex offenses.
1: Sullivan was ordered held on $250,000 cash bail. Massachusetts Congresswoman Ayanna Pressley introduces a bill that would create a restitution fund for sexual assault survivors whose rights were violated by the federal government. This would include victims of Jeffrey Epstein and Ghislaine Maxwell.
28: This bill is for every survivor who has paid the price for a harm they never should have experienced in the first place. It is for the survivors who were failed by a system that too often protects the rich and powerful before it protects the vulnerable.
1: And Presley's bill says the minimum payout to those eligible would be $123,000. Coming up, a local apple-picking staple is celebrating 100 years in business. Find out more next.
0: Traffic and weather together. 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All-wheel drive. Traffic on the threes.
21: 333, looking downtown, 93 southbound. There's a triple left-lane closure at Assembly Square. That then leads to a road closure with all traffic detoured off at Sullivan Square, exit 20, back on at Albany Street. A triple lane closure on the inbound. Tobin won't slow you down, light volume, but then all traffic is detoured off at Rutherford Ave. Taking a look at the Mass Pike, you're still down to just one lane on the westbound side. That slows you down significantly from Kenmore Square to Cambridge Street. Soldiers Field Road West closed between River Street and Western Ave with a detour at the surface road. 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Text the word radio to 83393. 57 degrees clear sky. Steve Perez, WBZ traffic on the threes.
0: Here's the 4-day WBZ AccuWeather forecast.
10: It's another comfortably cool start early this morning with a clear sky much of the time and a low of 56 in Boston, but some of the cooler suburbs turn out in the upper 40s ahead of what promises to be a warmer rest of today with sun much of the time and a high of 77, followed by another round of generally clear conditions for Wednesday night, the low 66. Then more humidity builds in for Thursday, more clouds as well with a high of 75. Watch for a shower or two late or at night, but Friday turns out rather nice with more sun, lower humidity, and a high of 78, then cooler and cloudy Saturday, high 64. I'm AccuWeather meteorologist LaTroy Thornton, WBZ, Boston's News Radio.
1: It's apple season, and one local orchard is celebrating a big birthday. WBZ's Heil Schaffel with the story.
13: Under a robin egg sky, Chelsea Martin is doing what a great-grandfather did on this same land, picking apples.
14: This area was super heavily populated with tree fruit, and it was because you could make it to Boston Market and back in a day.
13: She's part owner of Honeypot Hill Orchards in Stowe, which is marking 100 years in business this year. That isn't to say it was always easy.
14: I remember the first time I drove a tractor with a rig behind it, I drove into the woods and immediately started crying and called my dad, and I was like, I messed up.
13: The farm was almost sold off in the Great Depression, but nobody wanted to buy it, so the Martins had to grow. Now it's become a local landmark, attracting thousands every season to pick apples from trees big enough to climb. Chelsea says the knowledge built up over generations is the secret to the orchard's success.
14: I feel so weird taking any credit for it.
13: Her choice of apple, though, may surprise you. Red Delicious.
14: Off the tree, they're phenomenal. They've had a bad rap. They were picked green and then shipped, so they tasted like nothing.
13: Kyle Schaffel, WBZ, Boston's News Radio.
1: We've been telling you a lot recently about the controversy surrounding flock cameras as communities across the country shut off the automatic license plate reading technology, expressing concerns about privacy, a lack of safeguards, and abuse. The Trump administration is coming to flock's defense this week as FBI Director Kash Patel appeared for a hearing on Tuesday. He specifically brought up how the AI-powered police surveillance systems were used in the Brown University mass shooting investigation last year, tracing a license plate to New Hampshire. This also comes as Ludlow police credit the technology with helping them make three arrests after a violent home invasion last week that left a victim with a significant head injury. An organization that's devoted to keeping cats off the street is expanding its service while keeping things affordable for cat owners with its on-the-go clinic.
16: Right in front of Framingham Animal Control, there's a van with cages lined up out front and folks waiting for their furry little friends.
17: We go to different places north of Boston and do spays and neuters in remote locations.
16: Ted Erard is the veterinarian assistant and the man behind the wheel of the Merrimack River Feline Rescue Society's Catmobile. Folks bring their cats to get spayed or neutered right here inside the Catmobile at a low cost to keep the cat population under control.
17: We're based out of Salisbury, so we go to anywhere from Salisbury to Framingham here and Lowell and Billerica.
16: In August, the Catmobile program expanded operations, bringing accessible services directly to communities north of Boston. Now there's a full-time veterinary team.
17: We hope to get another truck on the road this fall.
16: In Framingham, Emma Friedman, WBZ, Boston's News Radio.
1: Target is giving parents a chance to clean out the garage and save some money.
18: The retailer's popular car seat trade-in event returns September 20th through October 3rd. You bring in an old, expired, or damaged car seat and recycle it at participating stores. In return, shoppers get a 20% Target Circle bonus to use on new car seats, strollers, and other baby gear. Target says the program's kept millions of car seats out of landfills over the past decade. For growing families, it is a chance to upgrade and save at the same time. I'm Monica Nelson.
1: Coming up, there's water level concerns on the North Shore right now. Details next.
19: In a big blow to the crypto industry, senators from both sides of the aisle blocked the

0: oversee digital assets. But without that expected friendly legislation, Bitcoin was 4% lower. Shares of Bitcoin trader Coinbase plunged 10%. Circle Internet down 11%. Elsewhere on Wall Street, stocks were lower after oil shot higher near 106 a barrel on supply concerns after a Saudi pipeline outage. That pushed government bond yields to 19-year highs. And with jitters ahead of tomorrow's rate decision from the Fed, the Dow fell 328 points. The Nasdaq lost 208. The S&P was down 34. And President Trump now threatening to scrap plans to repair Washington's Kennedy Center for the Performing Arts and have his hand-picked board shut it down unless his name is added to the building.
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14: The Red Sox road trip starts off on the wrong foot as they lose to the Rangers 4-2. The Sox will look to bounce back tonight in Texas. First pitch is at 8:05. The Celtics introduced newcomers Paul George and Mike Connolly Jr. to reporters yesterday following the major roster shakeup this summer, with Jaylen Brown being traded to the Sixers. President of Basketball Operations Brad Stevens was asked how he's feeling about the roster. Stevens says that every team has the chance to write its own chapter.
15: And so that's the way we're looking at it. And I will say this, and these guys have both mentioned it, I really like this group.
14: Training camp for the Celtics begins on the 29th. Meanwhile, the Bruins open up training camp today with their first on-ice practice set for tomorrow. Dan Watkins, WBZ, Boston's News Radio.
13: Traffic and weather together. 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All-wheel drive. Traffic on the threes.
16: It's 3:43, and looking north of the city, 128 has some work crews northbound Route 20 and then a Route 38, but most of that is clearing out. There's a

0: 28 North ramp to Route 3 North is currently closed. That's because Route 3 North's doing some paving right there from 128 up to Route 62. 93 has minor work crew delays northbound Spot Pond, southbound near Route 129 in Wilmington. And 495 has lots of road work. Now the only bother is a setup in both directions between Ward Hill Connector and Route 213, a pair of brief delays. 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Clear sky, 57 degrees, Steve Perez, WBZ traffic on the threes.
1: Here's the four-day WBZ AccuWeather forecast.
2: It's a mostly clear start early this morning and still rather cool with a low of 56, followed by warmer conditions arriving starting later today with just a few clouds at times and a high of 77, but it stays closer to 70 on the Cape and Islands ahead of another clear to at times partly cloudy Wednesday night, the low 66, and that warmer night gives way to more clouds for Thursday, more humidity as well, and a high of 75 with a shower or two late or at night, then sunshine for Friday, lowering humidity and a high of 78 with more clouds for Saturday, cooler as well. High 64. I'm AccuWeather meteorologist LaTroy Thornton, WBZ Boston's News Radio.
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3: Good morning, I'm Dan Watkins. Here's what's happening. Water levels at the Lynn Reservoir have been dropping, and now some residents are calling on the city to ramp up public awareness on the issue.
4: Water restrictions have been in effect in Lynn for some time, which includes the prohibition of any non-essential outdoor watering. That being said, the Lynn Water and Sewer Commission says 110 warnings have been issued to violators. Now, is that people not caring or not being aware?
5: I think it's a combination of both.
4: Matt Camo, Superintendent of Water Supply and Treatment, says notices have been released. The city's website even has information, but they are looking at more ways to get the word out.
5: The city, you know, when there is a snow ban, typically send out a text message letting the residents know there's a parking ban. So maybe using some sort of communication like that might be an option.
4: As of the end of August, water reservoir capacity in Lynn has fallen below 49%. In Lynn, James Rojas, WBZ, Boston's News Radio.
3: Elsewhere on the North Shore, for the first time in over three centuries, the city of Salem is getting a new seal. WBZ's Jay Willette with the story.
6: Salem City Seal has shown the same image for 342 years. A Sumatran merchant on a tropical shore next to a Salem ship. Now city leaders say it's time for a change.
7: I expect that people can continue to see the seal around for the next probably decade or more. It's not going away.
6: City Councilor Caitlin Jalapa on what prompted the push.
7: Basically, the AIPI community in Salem really brought this issue forward to, I think it was then, the Race and Equity Commission, now the Salem Human Rights Coalition, trying to make their voice heard that, you know, their opinion was that the seal depicts something that is harmful to them.
6: The council voted last week to form a committee that'll design a replacement. It's a process that's been months in the making. No timeline yet on a final design. Jay Willette, WBZ Boston's News Radio.
3: Suffolk County Sheriff Stephen Tompkins has returned to work, the Globe reports. According to his lawyer, Tompkins is back on the job roughly a year after he agreed to step away at the request of Governor Healey and Attorney General Andrea Campbell while he faced charges of using his office to extort a cannabis company. A jury found him not guilty earlier this month, which ended the legal drama. Tompkins has a little more than 2 years left on his term, and he hasn't said whether or not he plans to seek re-election in 2028. The Federal Reserve's monthly policy meeting has gotten underway this week, and an interest rate decision is expected on Wednesday.
8: The Fed is widely expected to raise rates for the first time in over 3 years. Analysts project the central bank will hike rates by a quarter percentage point. It comes as new data from the Consumer Price Index out Friday showed annual inflation still well above the central bank's 2% target. Meanwhile, President Trump has called on Fed Chair Kevin Warsh to lower rates instead. I'm Monica Nelson.
3: Following several deadly mid-air crashes in recent years, families of victims were on Capitol Hill Tuesday renewing their call for more regulation in the skies. The AP's Julie Walker with details.
9: Families of the 67 victims killed in last year's D.C. midair collision between an American Airlines jet and an Army helicopter, including Doug Lane, who lost his wife and son, are urging Congress and regulators to improve safety measures to prevent future tragedies.
10: We need the people with the power to turn this tragedy into change to do theirs and to finish it.
9: Rachel Ferris, who lost four family members, insists airlines must also do more.
11: Do the thing you would demand. And if your wife and son were on that airplane, do what you would do if your granddaughter was traveling home with her teddy bear.
9: NTSB Chair Jennifer Homendy says victims' families deserve more.
12: But we can't spend another moment looking them in the eye and doing nothing.
9: Senator Ted Cruz says he hopes to get a bill passed during the lame duck session after the midterms. I'm Julie Walker.
3: During the White House press briefing on Tuesday, Attorney General Todd Blanche brushed aside concerns over artificial intelligence, claiming that the ongoing criticism could be a ploy to influence the November election. ABC's Rachel Scott with more.
13: He essentially implied that it was Democrats trying to drum up all of this controversy over AI so close to the midterm elections. He says that Democrats have had a while to talk about this. Why are they suddenly talking about it now? But of course, this comes as we've been hearing so many leaders in that industry sound the alarm, and Democrats and Republicans, might I add, are certainly responding to that over on Capitol Hill.
3: And the AG's comments come as new polling shows that about a quarter of Americans are concerned that AI will leave them unemployed one day.
14: A diploma offers little in the way of optimism. 25% of college graduates are concerned about losing a job to technology. 29% of non-college grads. When Gallup first started asking in 2017, only 10% of degree holders shared that worry. Younger workers, those 18 to 44 years old, are more concerned than those 45 and older.
3: That was ABC's Jim Ryan reporting. Los Angeles County prosecutors say they will not be seeking the death penalty for Nick Reiner, who's accused of murdering his parents, actor and director Rob Reiner and producer Michelle Reiner, last year.
15: Heading into a court hearing for Nick Reiner, L.A. County District Attorney Nathan Hochman announcing his office will not seek the death penalty against Reiner.
16: We have spoken to the victim's family. We have spoken to prosecutors, law enforcement.
15: Asked if Rob and Michelle Reiner's opposition to the death penalty influenced his decision, Hochman said all information was considered. Nick Reiner has pleaded not guilty. Alex Stone, ABC News, Los Angeles.
3: Traffic and weather next.
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5: It is 3:53. Looking south of town, Expressway North, a work crew was taking two lanes and slowing things down. That is being cleared out now, and we're starting to see a shift in the momentum there. 128 South and Dedham at Route 1, a work crew there wrapping up as well. Still seeing a work crew Route 3 south of Union Street, but no delay. 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
1: Here's the four-day WBZ AccuWeather forecast.
23: One more nice and cool early morning is in store for this Wednesday with a clear to partly cloudy sky and a low of 56 in Boston with upper 40s for some of the usual cool spots. But it turns out warmer later today with sunshine, some clouds, and a high of 77 with another clear sky for much of Wednesday night, but a warmer night with a low of 66, followed by more clouds on Thursday, a bit more humidity as well with a high of 75. Then a shower or two late in the day or at night give way to a nice Friday with more sun, lowering humidity, and a high of 78, then cool and cloudy Saturday, high 64. I'm AccuWeather meteorologist LaTroy Thornton, WBZ, Boston's News Radio.
3: The lead singer of My Chemical Romance is addressing fans' concerns about the lack of new music from the rock band. WBZ's Brian Antonelli explains.
24: Frontman Gerard Way is addressing the absence of new music from the band. During a show in San Antonio, Way told the crowd, quote, "We should probably make more songs," adding, "Stuff happens, life happens, but just know that we kind of really always wanted to make another record." The last My Chemical Romance album, Danger Days, The True Lives of the Fabulous Killjoys, was released in 2010. Brian Antonelli, WBZ, Boston News Radio.
3: The person who won a billion-dollar Powerball jackpot last month in Illinois has finally come forward.
25: The winner, whose name we don't know because they want to remain anonymous, told the lottery they initially didn't believe they'd won, so they called a family member to confirm it. Even after claiming the prize, which the winner took in a lump sum, they said they're still processing all the emotions, everything from disbelief to shock to overwhelming elation. The ticket was sold in the western Illinois city of Quincy on August 12th. Sherry Preston, ABC News.
3: If you're one of the 80 million Americans that's suffering from some sort of hair loss, don't look to AI for help.
26: If you're suffering hair loss, don't rely on Google, Gemini, or ChatGPT for tips or cures. Get a professional medical diagnosis. Experts at the Miami Hair Institute emphasize that everyday habits like wearing hats, combing, or using gel do not cause hair loss. The issue lies beneath the scalp at the root of the follicle. Doctors caution that effective medical treatments require personalized prescriptions and ongoing use to maintain results. Natalie Rodriguez, Miami.
3: New cars are expensive these days, but the sticker shock is lasting much longer as drivers are finding it also costs more to be the owner.
27: The cost of owning and operating a brand new car tops $12,800 a year, or more than $1,000 a month. AAA says add up the price of the car, the financing, gas, maintenance, and insurance, and it gets pricey. Depreciation is another big factor, which is especially high in electric sedans. Hybrids were considered the most consistently lower-cost alternative to gas-powered vehicles. I'm Rory O'Neill.
3: The latest on the top stories, plus a check of traffic and weather coming up next. I'm Dan Watkins, WBZ Boston's News Radio.
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10: From ABC News, I'm Dave Packard.
11: Just heads up, there's a helicopter down over there.
10: ATC.net capturing responders after a news helicopter crash, killing at least three people near the scene of an earlier fatal bus crash in Los Angeles. More than 50 firefighters responding. There had been a swarm of TV news helicopters over the scene of the bus accident. A federal judge reaffirmed Tuesday the only way President Trump's name can be added to the Kennedy Center is an act of Congress. A short time later, the board overseeing the famed performing arts institution voted to shut down for renovations. Then President Trump dropped the hammer and put a halt to the reno. ABC's Jonathan Curl.
12: Democratic Congresswoman Joyce Beatty, a non-voting member of the board, said every decision about the Kennedy Center's future was tied to naming it after Trump.
13: Every time there's an issue that comes up, it has been connected. We will consider or do this, but or unless it has Donald Trump's name on the building.
12: The president himself declared the closing will take place immediately, adding that if the courts don't allow his name to go up, the reconstruction and the renovation of the Kennedy Center will not take place.
10: In a surprise move Tuesday afternoon, Congressman Thomas Massie introduced articles of impeachment against Defense Secretary Pete Hegseth. Massie says the element of surprise was part of his plan.
29: Well, frankly, I was concerned that Mike Johnson would end Congress again, like shorten even our already truncated work period if he found out I was doing this. So I shared the idea with nobody.
10: The Kentucky Republican spoke for over an hour on the House floor, accusing Hegseth of waging an illegal war with Iran since congressional approval was not granted, ignoring the 60-day resolution, and for the illegal capture of a foreign leader, Venezuela's Nicolas Maduro. Pennsylvania reporting a fourth measles-related death. State officials saying an unvaccinated 18-year-old died from complications associated with the disease. 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
3: Good morning. I'm Dan Watkins. Here's what's happening as communities across the country deal with the prospect of data centers moving in. Salem is trying to slam the door shut on the possibility of one being built in the Witch City.
30: A 12,000-square-foot data center proposed for Shetland Park in Salem was pitched as a IT facility, but the building commissioner flagged it as a data center. Now Salem's mayor is pushing to ban data centers citywide before they can break ground.
31: We've been through this process before with other kinds of industrial uses or
0: types of commercial activities.
30: Mayor Dominic Pangallo says the impacts are too well documented to ignore. The proposal now goes to the planning board, a decision that could set the tone for how Massachusetts cities handle the AI building boom, since Governor Healey put the deciding power at the local level with an executive order.
0: Invariably, the rules end up changing, or the people that have the wherewithal that stand to profit from these industries will bring lawsuits against these cities and towns. I don't believe we should raise our hands and subject ourselves to that.
30: In Salem, Jay Ouellette, WBZ, Boston's News Radio.
3: Coming up, the Healey administration is trying to help local families struggling with postpartum depression. Find out more next.
1: 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All-wheel drive. Traffic on the threes.
2: 403, looking downtown, we're seeing our work crews disappear here quickly. Pike West, you've been down to one lane, Kenmore Square to Cambridge Street for quite some time. That is almost completely cleared and there are no delays. Soldiers Field Road West has been closed from River Street to Western Ave on the last few overnights. That is being picked up now as well. Triple lane closure on the inbound Tobin Bridge still there with all traffic detoured off at Rutherford Ave. And 93 South, still closed at Sullivan Square. You can get back on at Albany Street. 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Clear sky, 57 degrees. Steve Perez, WBZ, traffic on the threes.
1: Here's the four-day WBZ AccuWeather forecast.
23: It's another comfortably cool start early this morning with a clear sky much of the time and a low of 56 in Boston, but some of the cooler suburbs turn out in the upper 40s ahead of what promises to be a warmer rest of today with sun much of the time and a high of 77, followed by another round of generally clear conditions for Wednesday night, the low 66. Then more humidity builds in for Thursday, more clouds as well with a high of 75. Watch for a shower or two late or at night, but Friday turns out rather nice with more sun, lower humidity, and a high of 78, then cooler and cloudy Saturday, high 64. I'm AccuWeather meteorologist LaTroy Thornton, WBZ, Boston's News Radio.
3: As the Lindsey Clancy trial continues to make national headlines, with even President Trump weighing in on the case, Massachusetts Governor Maura Healey says her administration is taking on the challenge of helping new moms facing postpartum depression.
5: The trial of Lindsey Clancy, the mother accused of strangling her three children, shined a spotlight on postpartum psychosis and gaps in maternal health care. Governor Healey met with new mothers at Beth Israel Deaconess Medical Center to announce new initiatives to strengthen support for maternal mental health in Massachusetts.
14: We know there are moms out there struggling with postpartum depression right now, who feel like they have to keep it to themselves. We know that there are parents out there who are overwhelmed and scared to say they need help. And so these are all things that we're bringing an urgency to addressing.
5: Healey says Massachusetts will invest $2.25 million to expand home visits to help healthcare providers identify maternal mental health concerns earlier and provide help for new mothers in need. Mike Macklin, WBZ, Boston's News Radio.
3: Meanwhile, the judge in the Lindsey Clancy trial is extending his impoundment order for the names of jurors. He's also issuing an order impounding the names of prospective jury members called between July 20th and the 24th, saying at least one of them has received threats. Judge William Sullivan says at least one juror requested that the order be extended indefinitely while also citing the public attention that the trial has gotten. Several jurors have already spoken to the media, but Sullivan said that others want to remain anonymous. The ribbon is cut on a brand new school for student athletes in Stowe. WBZ's Emma Friedman tells us about it.
15: With Masters Academy International's inaugural class huddling around with smiling faces, the ribbon is cut and the school is open for business. The idea to build an elite boarding and day school for student athletes first came to Peter Masters 25 years ago.
16: The simple premise was young people shouldn't have to choose between excelling in the classroom and pursuing excellence in the sport that they love. We believe there was a better way to do both.
15: Peter and his brother Chris co-founded MAI in Stowe with the goal of creating the ultimate home for student athletes. Governor Healey and Lieutenant Governor Kim Driscoll came out for the grand opening.
17: Sports means something here, and there's no better place
4: to have an academy like this.
15: Everything here is brand new, state-of-the-art, after an $83 million transformation. Even 2024 Olympic gold medalist Lauren Scruggs came to check it out. In Stowe, Emma Friedman, WBZ Boston's News Radio.
3: A New Hampshire man has been found not guilty in the state's first-ever trial involving a deepfake video. Jackson Cole was accused of altering police body cam footage, but his attorney argued that it was meant to be a work of parody. Last year, Cole posted a video of his arrest on social media. Prosecutors claimed the video was made to intentionally embarrass the officer, but the defense argued that the officer was never named, adding that it was intended as entertainment. Coming up, the Natick Mall is once again home to a grocery store, years after the last one left the building. Find out more next.
17: With losses across the board in five of the past six trading days, Wall Street has pretty much priced in an interest rate hike today from the Fed Reserve. Chief Kevin Warsh and members of Policy Setting Committee are widely expected to raise the funds rate for the first time in more than 3 years, following recent

0: reporting showing producer and core consumer inflation both rising more than forecast. Today could be a near make or break for the company behind Snapchat, as Snap Inc. holds a launch event in Los Angeles to kick off sales of Specs, its first pair of augmented reality glasses. As its larger tech peers spend tens of billions of dollars on state-of-the-art AI models and related infrastructure, Snap has taken a different approach, placing its time, money, and people power into its glasses venture. Some investors, though, have publicly expressed worry over whether Specs will break through in a crowded marketplace where competitors have a lot more financial resources. Andrew O'Day, Bloomberg Business on WBZ, Boston's News Radio.
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12: Red Sox fall to the Rangers 4-2, a rough second inning where Texas scored all 4 of their runs, did the Sox in as they spent the rest of the game playing catch-up. Interim manager Chad Tracy says they had plenty of opportunities but couldn't cash in.
13: 7 or 8 left on. You know, every time we gave ourselves a couple of opportunities to maybe, you know, hit a single and tie the game up, we just couldn't do it tonight.
12: The Sox went 0-4 with runners in scoring position. They'll look to bounce back in Texas tonight. First pitch is at 8:05. The Patriots will practice in Foxborough today as they get ready for Sunday's home opener at Gillette Stadium against the Steelers. And the Bruins open up training camp in Brighton today. We're expecting to hear from head coach Marco Sturm and GM Don Sweeney this afternoon. Dan Watkins, WBZ, Boston's News Radio.
10: Traffic and weather together. 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Traffic on the threes.
14: It is 4:13 and looking south of the city expressway north, almost completely clear to that
15: situation that had you down to just one right lane from Granite Ave to Freeport Street. 128 South in Dedham at Route 1. Not seeing a delay there anymore. That's progress. Route 3 South, a work crew at Union Street should be clearing soon, not slowing anyone down anymore. And that's a good sign. 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
10: Here's the four-day WBZ AccuWeather forecast.
16: It's a mostly clear start early this morning and still rather cool with a low of 56, followed by warmer conditions arriving starting later today with just a few clouds at times and a high of 77, but it stays closer to 70 on the Cape and Islands ahead of another clear to at times partly cloudy Wednesday night, the low 66, and that warmer night gives way to more clouds for Thursday, more humidity as well, and a high of 75 with a shower or two late or at night, then sunshine for Friday, lowering humidity and a high of 78 with more clouds for Saturday, cooler as well. High 64. I'm AccuWeather meteorologist LaTroy Thornton, WBZ Boston's News Radio.
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12: Good morning, I'm Dan Watkins. Here's what's happening. After a few years of sitting empty, a grocery store-sized hole at the Natick Mall has finally been filled, WBZ's Heil Schaffel reports.
17: Before T-Market opened up in the Natick Mall, getting to an Asian grocery store around here used to be a hike.
18: In the past, I always drive to shopping other store, which just take me, I think, 40 minutes to an hour drive.
17: Teresa Liao is the ops manager here. T-Market is an independent grocery that took over this space from a huge but relatively short-lived Wegmans, which shuttered in 2023. The new market had been looking for a space in Metro West.
18: 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So
17: they're hoping the more niche offerings will help draw people in. It's a 70,000 square foot giant. There's everything from dim sum and sushi to street food and barbecue, plus a huge produce section.
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12: Following the Supreme Court's decision to block President Trump's attempt to restrict mail-in ballots for the November election, the president voiced his displeasure with the ruling by blasting the justices on social media. ABC's Rachel Scott tells us U.S. Attorney General Todd Blanche later defended the comments during the White House press briefing on Tuesday.
19: He got a number of questions on this recent decision by the Supreme Court as it comes to mail-in voting. And he was asked pretty directly whether or not the president's words about the Supreme Court justices essentially saying that they're unwilling to do what's, in his words, right for the country is even appropriate for the president to say. Todd Blanche, the Attorney General, defending President Trump, saying the president should be able to speak his mind. He dismissed that this is sowing any confusion for voters out there.
12: Meanwhile, elsewhere in Washington, 1 month after the board at the Kennedy Center voted to add President Trump's name to the building's facade, the board voted on Tuesday to immediately close the Performing Arts Center's main building. ABC's Karen Travers reports that the vote came an hour after a federal judge blocked the board from adding a tribute to Trump at the site.
20: President Trump said the Justice Department will appeal the judge's ruling today, blocking his name from being added to the Kennedy Center. The president writing on social media that if the case does not go his way, including if it makes its way up to the Supreme Court, then the reconstruction and renovation of the Kennedy Center will not take place. Democratic Congresswoman Joyce Beatty, who's filed a lawsuit challenging the planned closure and renaming, today accused President Trump of, quote, holding the Kennedy Center hostage unless he can put his name on this sacred memorial. Karen Travers, ABC News, the White House.
12: The U.S. military says it's deployed weapons into space.
21: Air Force Secretary Troy Mink said Monday that the U.S. has on-orbit space control weapons that are capable of defending American forces. He added that they continue to ensure they remain ready to meet the challenges of evolving threats. This is the first public acknowledgement of such capabilities in orbit. Mink did not go into detail on the specifics of the weapons. It's also unclear when the weapons were put into orbit. This comes as U.S. military officials have warned about countries like Russia and China developing and testing offensive space capabilities. I'm at Mattinson.
12: Boston Children's Hospital is receiving some high praise after being named the best in the nation for seven pediatric specialties by U.S. News and World Reports.
0: The hospital was one of 11 children's hospitals in the country to make the honor roll of top medical centers for kids, according to the publication. According to the ranking, Dana-Farber Boston Children's Cancer Center is number one for treating pediatric cancer. Children's was also ranked at the top in areas like pediatric gastroenterology and GI surgery, pediatric neurology and neurosurgery, and several other specialties. A new poll from UMass Amherst finds that only a small amount of Americans are excited about AI data centers. Just 11% of those surveyed say that they would support the construction of a data center in their town, while 65% oppose it. Among the reasons given for the opposition are environmental resource use, distrust of AI, and the impact on utility bills. The poll also found that 57% of respondents think that President Trump has handled the issue poorly. As concerns continue to grow regarding artificial intelligence, an unlikely alliance appears to be forming. ABC's Mike Dubusky with details.
1: As major AI labs now push to slow down development in light of potential dangers, former Trump administration strategist Steve Bannon says of those companies,
22: the people don't trust them, and that trust is not going up.
1: A rare ideological ally, Vermont Senator Bernie Sanders, who says lawmakers must step in.
23: The public has had virtually no input into the AI revolution that is transforming the world.
1: Mike Dubusky, ABC News.
0: An old Catholic retreat on the South Shore could be the site of a massive new housing project. And it has the whole town talking.
24: Over by Bay Road in Duxbury, which is known for its beautiful views of Kingston Bay and its tranquility, it's not surprising you get this response when you talk about a massive new construction project.
25: Not in this neighborhood.
24: Ron's one of many in town who are now talking about the potential redevelopment of Miramar from a quiet old Catholic retreat into a new full-blown neighborhood construction of 100 new homes, some of which would include affordable housing.
26: Progress is progress, but let's not do everything we think of.
24: It was discussed last night at a planning board meeting. Everything is still in the discussion stages at the moment, but plans are in the works. Ron says it's not a good fit for the town.
25: A little bit. Yeah, I think so.
24: Denise, who also lives off Bay Road, just doesn't want it to be rushed.
26: Do everything practical and nice.
24: Reporting from Duxbury, Jim McKay, WBZ Boston's News Radio.
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14: It's 4:23.
3: And looking west of the city, there's no more real work crew delays on the Mass Pike, but on 495 south, the ramp to the Pike, that remains closed for now. Route 2 west of 190, our work crew there is cleared. 290 west at Grafton Street in Worcester, that too is gone. 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
10: Here's the four-day WBZ AccuWeather forecast.
4: One more nice and cool early morning is in store for this Wednesday with a clear to partly cloudy sky and a low of 56 in Boston with upper 40s for some of the usual cool spots. But it turns out warmer later today with sunshine, some clouds, and a high of 77 with another clear sky for much of Wednesday night, but a warmer night with a low of 66, followed by more clouds on Thursday, a bit more humidity as well with a high of 75. Then a shower or two late in the day or at night give way to a nice Friday with more sun, lowering humidity, and a high of 78, then cool and cloudy Saturday, high 64. I'm AccuWeather meteorologist LaTroy Thornton, WBZ, Boston's News Radio.
12: If generosity is measured by tipping, then the most generous Americans live in the Ohio River Valley. That's according to a company that handles restaurant payments.
5: The company called Toast has found that people dining out in Ohio, Indiana, Kentucky, and West Virginia all tip, on average, more than 20%. The stingiest tippers are in California and Washington State, where gratuities average a little over 17%. The best state for waitstaff, according to Toast, is Delaware, where tips left on credit card receipts average 21.4% of the bill.
12: That was ABC's Jim Ryan reporting. Striking Encore Boston Harbor casino workers got a big show of support from the city of Everett this week. WBZ's James Rojas with details.
6: The two unions representing striking Encore employees are applauding the Everett City Council after a resolution in support is unanimously passed. It encourages the public, community organizations, and elected officials to honor the strike and support the over 1,300 workers. Workers like Matthew O'Brien.
7: Were you surprised that it was a unanimous vote?
8: No, everyone likes to side with the people. And yes, Wynn is a large company that does provide a lot of taxes. There are a lot of citizens of Everett that are here, and they are just supporting the constituents.
6: Encore, meanwhile, has stated that it remains open and operational and stands ready to service guests while negotiations continue. In Everett, James Rojas, WBZ, Boston's News Radio.
12: After she stirred up controversy last year with her American Eagle My Jeans Are Blue campaign, actress Sydney Sweeney has a new ad that's sparking debate.
9: The actress appearing nude for sports betting platform Novig, covering herself with footballs, tennis rackets, and hockey pads.
13: How about this?
9: Many female athletes now speaking out, claiming the ad reduces women in sports to their bodies instead of their abilities. Champion boxer Skye Nicholson saying there's a big difference between looking sexy because you do sport compared to using sex to sell sport.
12: And that was ABC's Hannah Batta with that report. The National Institute on Aging and Rice University are teaming up to conduct a study to see if making music can delay memory loss. Over the next 5 years, researchers will track more than 200 seniors with early cognitive decline, comparing songwriting classes against group sessions and listening to music at home. They're hoping to see if music can help the older adults keep their memory. The latest on the top stories, plus a check of traffic and weather coming up next. I'm Dan Watkins, WBZ, Boston's News Radio.
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4: Good morning, I'm Dan Watkins. Here's what's happening. The chaos surrounding Ed Sheeran's tour continues as four supporting acts quit the tour on Tuesday. The other performers say they stand in solidarity with Macklemore after the rapper was dropped recently following pro-Palestinian statements that he made on stage. This all comes as Sheeran is set to play Gillette Stadium next weekend, and now we're hearing from the music superstar himself. WBZ's Madison Rogers reports.
5: In a lengthy statement, Ed Sheeran says the pain and suffering on both sides of the conflict between Israel and Palestine is a human tragedy, that he has personal views, and that just because he doesn't voice them publicly doesn't mean he doesn't care.
6: Free Palestine.
5: Sheeran confirms that after that show, venues told him the rapper was out or the tour was off. He says he spoke at length with Patriots owner Bob Kraft and others, but that the decision by tour promoters and venues was final. Sheeran says he's told their stance was based on how Macklemore conveyed part of his message. He didn't specify what part. Macklemore saying criticism of Israel, genocide, and apartheid aren't anti-Semitism. A statement from Kraft says advocacy for innocent Palestinians shouldn't come at the expense of the Jewish community or obscure the responsibility of Hamas. Madison Rogers, WBZ, Boston's News Radio.
4: A convicted level 3 sex offender that's accused of secretly recording kids at the Boston Common Frog Pond this summer will answer to a long list of new charges on Friday. WBZ-TV's Paul Burton reports that Mark Sullivan was arrested last month.
7: Witnesses said Sullivan used his sunglasses and his phone to record a family who was attempting to change their children who were wrapped in a towel. When witnesses confronted Sullivan on Boston Common, he allegedly took off his sunglasses and tried to break them. But investigators were able to seize the glasses and his phone.
8: There were, over 40 different videos, around 26 to 28 of them at Frog Pond in Boston Commons, recording numerous children in the state of New York, watching parents undress their children or change their children.
7: The Suffolk DA's office says Sullivan photographed sexual intimate parts of approximately 15 children between the ages of 2 and 8 years old. State records show Sullivan has 10 convictions related to child sex offenses.
4: Sullivan was ordered held on $250,000 cash bail. Massachusetts Congresswoman Ayanna Pressley introduces a bill that would create a restitution fund for sexual assault survivors whose rights were violated by the federal government. This would include victims of Jeffrey Epstein and Ghislaine Maxwell.
9: This bill is for every survivor who has paid the price for a harm they never should have experienced in the first place. It is for the survivors who were failed by a system that too often protects the rich and powerful before it protects the vulnerable.
4: And Presley's bill says the minimum payout to those eligible would be $123,000. Coming up, a local apple-picking staple is celebrating 100 years in business. Find out more next.
1: 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All-wheel drive. Traffic on the threes.
10: It's 4:33. Looking north to the city, much like last night, 93 southbound. You're down to one lane near Route 129 up in Wilmington. You have been for hours, but there's been no delays due to that light volume, but people now heading to work are jammed up in that work zone. That's the bad news. The good news is lanes are being reopened now, and that should ease out shortly. Meanwhile, north of town, Route 3 north still has a work crew delay between 128 and Route 62. Southbound work has cleared. 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Clear sky, 57 degrees, Steve Perez, WBZ, traffic on the threes.
1: Here's the four-day WBZ AccuWeather forecast.
11: It's another comfortably cool start early this morning with a clear sky much of the time and a low of 56 in Boston, but some of the cooler suburbs turn out in the upper 40s ahead of what promises to be a warmer rest of today with sun much of the time and a high of 77, followed by another round of generally clear conditions for Wednesday night, the low 66. Then more humidity builds in for Thursday, more clouds as well with a high of 75. Watch for a shower or two late or at night, but Friday turns out rather nice with more sun, lower humidity, and a high of 78, then cooler and cloudy Saturday, high 64. I'm AccuWeather meteorologist LaTroy Thornton, WBZ, Boston's News Radio.
4: It's apple season, and one local orchard is celebrating a big birthday. WBZ's Heil Schaffel with the story.
12: Under a robin egg sky, Chelsea Martin is doing what a great-grandfather did on this same land, picking apples.
13: This area was super heavily populated with tree fruit, and it was because you could make it to Boston Market and back in a day.
12: She's part owner of Honeypot Hill Orchards in Stowe, which is marking 100 years in business this year. That isn't to say it was always easy.
13: I remember the first time I drove a tractor with a rig behind it, I drove into the woods and immediately started crying and called my dad, and I was like, I messed up.
12: The farm was almost sold off in the Great Depression, but nobody wanted to buy it, so the Martins had to grow. Now it's become a local landmark, attracting thousands every season to pick apples from trees big enough to climb. Chelsea says the knowledge built up over generations is the secret to the orchard's success.
13: I feel so weird taking any credit for it.
12: Her choice of apple, though, may surprise you. Red Delicious.
13: Off the tree, they're phenomenal. They've had a bad rap. They were picked green and then shipped, so they tasted like nothing.
12: Heil Schaffel, WBZ, Boston's News Radio.
4: We've been telling you a lot recently about the controversy surrounding flock cameras as communities across the country shut off the automatic license plate reading technology, expressing concerns about privacy, a lack of safeguards, and abuse. The Trump administration is coming to flock's defense this week as FBI Director Kash Patel appeared for a hearing on Tuesday. He specifically brought up how the AI-powered police surveillance systems were used in the Brown University mass shooting investigation last year, tracing a license plate to New Hampshire. This also comes as Ludlow police credit the technology with helping them make three arrests after a violent home invasion last week that left the victim with a significant head injury. An organization that's devoted to keeping cats off the street is expanding its service while keeping things affordable for cat owners with its on-the-go clinic.
14: Right in front of Framingham Animal Control, there's a van with cages lined up out front and folks waiting for their furry little friends.
15: We go to different places north of Boston and do spays and neuters in remote locations.
14: Ted Erard is the veterinarian assistant and the man behind the wheel of the Merrimack River Feline Rescue Society's Catmobile. Folks bring their cats to get spayed or neutered right here inside the Catmobile at a low cost to keep the cat population under control.
15: We're based out of Salisbury, so we go to anywhere from Salisbury to Framingham here and Lowell and Billerica.
14: In August, the Catmobile program expanded operations, bringing accessible services directly to communities north of Boston. Now there's a full-time veterinary team.
15: We hope to get another truck on the road this fall.
14: In Framingham, Emma Friedman, WBZ, Boston's News Radio.
4: Target is giving parents a chance to clean out the garage and save some money.
16: The retailer's popular car seat trade-in event returns September 20th through October 3rd. You bring in an old, expired, or damaged car seat and recycle it at participating stores. In return, shoppers get a 20% Target Circle bonus to use on new car seats, strollers, and other baby gear. Target says the program's kept millions of car seats out of landfills over the past decade. For growing families, it is a chance to upgrade and save at the same time. I'm Monica Nelson.
4: Coming up, there's water level concerns on the North Shore right now. Details next.
17: For the first time in more than 3 years, markets are betting big on the Fed Reserve hiking interest rates. The decision comes 2 hours before the Wall Street closing bell today. Bond market traders see a more than 90% chance the Fed will lift the benchmark rate by a quarter point from the current range of 3.5% to 3.75%. Anything but a quarter-point hike could shock the market. Ahead of the Fed, we get one more economic reading sure to be of interest to policymakers, August U.S. retail sales. It carries extra weight.

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8: Red Sox lose to the Rangers 4-2. They'll look to bounce back tonight in Texas with Jake Bennett on the mound. First pitch is at 8:05. We're hearing from some of the newest members of the Celtics as training camp gets closer. Paul George was acquired by Boston in the Jaylen Brown trade this summer. George has missed over 60 games the past two seasons due to various injuries, but he says that he's turned the corner and feeling good.
9: It's kind of reestablishing myself and from a physical standpoint again, and with that, I can carry it over to the court.
8: George has played in 60 games just once in the past seven seasons, and the Patriots hit the practice field in Foxborough today as they get ready for the Steelers. Dan Watkins, WBZ, Boston's News Radio.
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10: It is 4:43, and things have improved vastly downtown. 93 South had that triple lane closure at Assembly Square. That's gone. More importantly, the closure that made you get off at Sullivan Square and back on at Albany Street, that too has cleared. Tobin Bridge inbound had work crews, doesn't anymore. Soldiers Field Road West was closed for a bit there from River Street to Western Ave. That too has cleared. 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Clear sky, 57 degrees. Steve Perez, WBZ traffic on the threes.
6: Here's the four-day WBZ AccuWeather forecast.
11: It's a mostly clear start early this morning and still rather

0: A cool with a low of 56, followed by warmer conditions arriving starting later today, with just a few clouds at times and a high of 77, but it stays closer to 70 on the Cape and Islands, ahead of another clear to at times partly cloudy Wednesday night, the low 66, and that warmer night gives way to more clouds for Thursday, more humidity as well, and a high of 75, with a shower or two late or at night, then sunshine for Friday, lowering humidity and a high of 78, with more clouds for Saturday, cooler as well, high 64. I'm AccuWeather meteorologist LaTroy Thornton, WBZ, Boston's News Radio.
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2: Good morning, I'm Dan Watkins. Here's what's happening. Water levels at the Lynn Reservoir have been dropping, and now some residents are calling on the city to ramp up public awareness on the issue.
3: Water restrictions have been in effect in Lynn for some time, which includes the prohibition of any non-essential outdoor watering. That being said, the Lynn Water and Sewer Commission says 110 warnings have been issued to violators. Now, is that people not caring or not being aware?
4: I think it's a combination of both.
3: Matt Camo, Superintendent of Water Supply and Treatment, says notices have been released. The city's website even has information, but they are looking at more ways to get the word out.
4: The city, you know, when there's a snow ban, typically send out a text message letting the residents know there's a parking ban. So maybe using some sort of communication like that might be an option.
3: As of the end of August, water reservoir capacity in Lynn has fallen below 49%. In Lynn, James Rojas, WBZ, Boston's News Radio.
2: Elsewhere on the North Shore, for the first time in over three centuries, the city of Salem is getting a new seal. WBZ's Jay Willett with the story.
5: Salem City Seal has shown the same image for 342 years. A Sumatran merchant on a tropical shore next to a Salem ship. Now city leaders say it's time for a change.
6: I expect that people can continue to see the seal around for the next probably decade or more. It's not going away.
5: City Councilor Caitlin Jalapa on what prompted the push.
6: Basically, the AIPI community in Salem really brought this issue forward to, I think it was then, the Race and Equity Commission, now the Salem Human Rights Coalition, trying to make their voice heard that, you know, their opinion was that the seal depicts something that is harmful to them.
5: The council voted last week to form a committee that'll design a replacement. It's a process that's been months in the making. No timeline yet on a final design. Jay Willett, WBZ Boston's News Radio.
2: Suffolk County Sheriff Stephen Tompkins has returned to work, the Globe reports. According to his lawyer, Tompkins is back on the job roughly a year after he agreed to step away at the request of Governor Healey and Attorney General Andrea Campbell while he faced charges of using his office to extort a cannabis company. A jury found him not guilty earlier this month, which ended the legal drama. Tompkins has a little more than 2 years left on his term, and he hasn't said whether or not he plans to seek re-election in 2028. The Federal Reserve's monthly policy meeting has gotten underway this week, and an interest rate decision is expected on Wednesday.
7: The Fed is widely expected to raise rates for the first time in over 3 years. Analysts project the central bank will hike rates by a quarter percentage point. It comes as new data from the Consumer Price Index out Friday showed annual inflation still well above the central bank's 2% target. Meanwhile, President Trump has called on Fed Chair Kevin Warsh to lower rates instead. I'm Monica Nelson.
2: Following several deadly midair crashes in recent years, families of victims were on Capitol Hill Tuesday renewing their call for more regulation in the skies. The AP's Julie Walker with details.
8: Families of the 67 victims killed in last year's DC midair collision between an American Airlines jet and an Army helicopter, including Doug Lane, who lost his wife and son, are urging Congress and regulators to improve safety measures to prevent future tragedies.
9: We need the people with the power to turn this tragedy into change, to do theirs, and to finish it.
8: Rachel Ferris, who lost four family members, insists airlines must also do more.
10: Do the thing you would demand. If your wife and son were on that airplane, do what you would do if your granddaughter was traveling home with her teddy bear.
8: NTSB Chair Jennifer Homendy says victims' families deserve more.
11: But we can't spend another moment looking them in the eye and doing nothing.
8: Senator Ted Cruz says he hopes to get a bill passed during the lame duck session after the midterms. I'm Julie Walker.
2: During the White House press briefing on Tuesday, Attorney General Todd Blanche brushed aside concerns over artificial intelligence, claiming that the ongoing criticism could be a ploy to influence the November election. ABC's Rachel Scott with more.
12: He essentially implied that it was Democrats trying to drum up all of this controversy over AI so close to the midterm elections. He says that Democrats have had a while to talk about this. Why are they suddenly talking about it now? But of course, this comes as we've been hearing so many leaders in that industry sound the alarm, and Democrats and Republicans, might I add, are certainly responding to that over on Capitol Hill.
2: And the AG's comments come as new polling shows that about a quarter of Americans are concerned that AI will leave them unemployed one day.
13: A diploma offers little in the way of optimism. 25% of college graduates are concerned about losing a job to technology. 29% of non-college grads. When Gallup first started asking in 2017, only 10% of degree holders shared that worry. Younger workers, those 18 to 44 years old, are more concerned than those 45 and older.
2: That was ABC's Jim Ryan reporting. Los Angeles County prosecutors say they will not be seeking the death penalty for Nick Reiner, who's accused of murdering his parents, actor and director Rob Reiner and producer Michelle Reiner, last year.
14: Heading into a court hearing for Nick Reiner, LA County District Attorney Nathan Hochman announcing his office will not seek the death penalty against Reiner.
15: We have spoken to the victim's family. We have spoken to prosecutors, law enforcement.
14: Asked if Rob and Michelle Reiner's opposition to the death penalty influenced his decision, Hochman said all information was considered. Nick Reiner has pleaded not guilty. Alex Stone, ABC News, Los Angeles.
2: Traffic and weather next.
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1: 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All-wheel drive. Traffic on the threes.
23: It's 4:53 and we're still dealing with that slow down north of town, 93 southbound. You were down to one lane for hours getting by 129 in Wilmington. And lanes are opening up, but it had been backed up pretty good there as we headed towards the morning commute. So, if you're stuck in that situation, lanes are opening up. Everything's going to be okay. Meanwhile, downtown road work is cleared. South of the city, Route 3 South at Union Street, the last work crew south of the city is wrapping up and there is no delay there. 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Steve Perez, WBZ, traffic on the threes.
1: Here's the four-day WBZ AccuWeather forecast.
0: One more nice and cool early morning is in store for this Wednesday with a clear to partly cloudy sky and a low of 56 in Boston with upper 40s for some of the usual cool spots. But it turns out warmer later today with sunshine, some clouds, and a high of 77 with another clear sky for much of Wednesday night, but a warmer night with a low of 66, followed by more clouds on Thursday, a bit more humidity as well with a high of 75. Then a shower or two late in the day or at night give way to a nice Friday with more sun, lowering humidity, and a high of 78, then cool and cloudy Saturday, high 64. I'm AccuWeather meteorologist LaTroy Thornton, WBZ, Boston's News Radio.
2: 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WBZ's Brian Antonelli explains.
3: Frontman Gerard Way is addressing the absence of new music from the band. During a show in San Antonio, Way told the crowd, quote, "We should probably make more songs," adding, "Stuff happens, life happens, but just know that we kind of really always wanted to make another record." The last My Chemical Romance album, Danger Days, The True Lives of the Fabulous Killjoys, was released in 2010. Brian Antonelli, WBZ, Boston's News Radio.
2: The person who won a billion-dollar Powerball jackpot last month in Illinois has finally come forward.
4: The winner, whose name we don't know because they want to remain anonymous, told the lottery they initially didn't believe they'd won, so they called a family member to confirm it. Even after claiming the prize, which the winner took in a lump sum, they said they're still processing all the emotions, everything from disbelief to shock to overwhelming elation. The ticket was sold in the western Illinois city of Quincy on August 12th. Sherry Preston, ABC News.
2: If you're one of the 80 million Americans that's suffering from some sort of hair loss, don't look to AI for help.
6: 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Experts at the Miami Hair Institute emphasize that everyday habits like wearing hats, combing, or using gel do not cause hair loss. The issue lies beneath the scalp at the root of the follicle. Doctors caution that effective medical treatments require personalized prescriptions and ongoing use to maintain results. Natalie Rodriguez, Miami.
2: New cars are expensive these days, but the sticker shock is lasting much longer as drivers are finding it also costs more to be the owner.
24: The cost of owning and operating a brand new car tops $12,800 a year or more than $1,000 a month. AAA says add up the price of the car, the financing, gas, maintenance, and insurance, and it gets pricey. Depreciation is another big factor, which is especially high in electric sedans. Hybrids were considered the most consistently lower-cost alternative to gas-powered vehicles. I'm Rory O'Neill.
2: 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I'm Dan Watkins, WBZ Boston's News Radio.
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2: 57 degrees. We've got clear skies here in Boston. It is 5 o'clock on this Wednesday morning, September 16th, 2026. Thank you so much for joining us. I'm Jim McKay, and here's what's happening. Well, let's keep a good thing going when it comes to our forecast. In fact, we're going to turn up the heat a little bit. I got another beautiful day of sunshine here for us in Greater Boston. Just a little bit of clouds that'll be rolling in throughout the course of the afternoon. We will be back, however, in the mid to upper 70s tomorrow. Humid air returns, also some rain showers in the mix, but we've got nice weather on Friday and a real cool down headed for this weekend. Meantime, at 5:01, Rangers double up the Red Sox 4-2. It's getting to be crunch time right now for the Red Sox as they look up to lock up that playoff spot. The two are back at it tonight at 8 o'clock. Well, more artists dropping out of a massive concert tour and is soon making a stop in Foxborough. I'm in love with your body. Ed Sheeran even losing even more artists from his ongoing tour as they are leaving in support of Macklemore. This is really taking over the music world right now. As Macklemore was booted by the concert promoter over pro-Palestinian comments on stage, which was then followed by complaints and demands from Robert Kraft.
29: Popular acts including Phineas, Lucas Graham, and Aaron Rowe, as well as the entire traveling band, are all dropping out of this tour. It's now unclear what will happen at Sheeran's next concert this Saturday in Philadelphia.
2: ABC's Whit Johnson. Of course, after this weekend in Philly, Sheeran's scheduled to play two nights at Gillette in Foxborough the weekend of the 25th and 26th. Many wondering if it's just going to be Ed Sheeran, and that's it. It's now 5:02 on WBZ News Radio. Latest on the data breach at Springfield Public Schools. As we are now learning from the FBI that students and staff members had their information exposed to hackers who were able to gain access to the school system's data, shut down classes all week last week, and the potential that social security numbers may have been accessed. And as a result, staffers and family members of students are now being offered free credit monitoring services. Classes have resumed, but the aftermath of this cyber attack in Springfield is going to be felt for quite a while. Well, following the Lindsey Clancy murder trial, a discussion over the postpartum depression symptoms launched into the national spotlight, with the Healey administration now weighing in and also taking action.
30: Governor Healey met with new mothers at Beth Israel Deaconess Medical Center to announce new initiatives to strengthen support for maternal mental health in Massachusetts.
31: We know there are moms out there struggling with postpartum depression right now who feel like they have to keep it to themselves. We know that there are parents out there who are overwhelmed and scared to say they need help. And so these are all things that we're bringing an urgency to addressing.
30: Healey says Massachusetts will invest $2.25 million to expand home visits to help healthcare providers identify maternal mental health concerns earlier and provide help for new mothers in need. Mike Macklin, WBZ, Boston's News Radio.
2: And coming up, you may be seeing some Pokemon fans roaming the streets of Greater Boston early this morning. We'll explain why in just a moment. Get
0: there. It is now 5:03. 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Traffic on the threes. Good morning, Lori Grandy.
3: Good morning to you, Jim, and good morning, everybody. We're off to a great start out there. Things are still looking very good for us right now. Nothing really doing just yet. Lower end of 93 northbound. Route 3 northbound looking good through Braintree so far. Just more of you out there now making your way along the expressway, past the gas tank, up into the O'Neill Tunnel, but you're still in a good shape heading out onto the Zakin Bridge, and no problems on 93 right now. Traffic continues to improve as far as the volume goes out there. Very nice. 95 northbound, clear shot, Attleboro all the way to 93. 24 northbound, a little bit heavier through Avon and Stoughton now. North of town, Route 3 southbound. More company Chelmsford to Burlington, but no problems on the upper end of 128. And so far, so good on Route 1 getting to the Tobin. If your plans include heading over to Logan, picking somebody up, taking them back, you're good to go in the airport tunnels. Lori Grandy, WBZ's traffic on the threes.
0: And Lori, we are taking a look now at this four-day WBZ AccuWeather forecast this morning. Certainly feeling like we did yesterday. We had some cool overnight temperatures down into the 40s and 50s once again. We're at 55 beginning this morning here in Boston. But we've got warmer air that is going to be heading our way. We're going to be into the mid to upper 70s in greater Boston, probably closer to 70 along the coast. But all in all, a very nice day out there. Sunshine and clouds, and you really feel that warmer air later on throughout the course of today. And then a pretty mild night tonight. We're only getting down into the 60s. Your Thursday tomorrow, it'll be cloudy. Highs into the 70s with a shower or two around Thursday night. Friday into the upper 70s with a good amount of sunshine. And then this weekend, we cool back down into the 60s as we close out the weekend. We're looking pretty good and really starting to have these days where we're going to start feeling like fall more and more. We've only got a few days of summer left, but we're certainly going to enjoy them. Today's one of them to do so. Right now, we're at 55 degrees here in Boston. We've got mostly clear skies. It is 5:05. A collection of nearly 2,000 unsettling artifacts arriving in Salem. WBZ's Jay Willett with more.
4: The Haunted Warren Museum brings its collection to Salem, featuring items said to be either cursed, haunted, or connected to a true crime in some way.
10: And I really wanted to make sure that people go through this type of a journey that isn't specifically just witchcraft, witchcraft, witchcraft, or isn't just like haunted, haunted, haunted.
4: Even the original Annabelle doll that inspired the Conjuring film franchise is here from Monroe, Connecticut. The collection once belonged to the famed paranormal investigators Ed and Lorraine Warren, purchased last year by comedian Matt Rife and content creator Elton Casté.
10: The goal was always to create a place that, one, shattered people's expectations. I think a lot of people come here thinking it's just Annabelle, it's just 5, 10, 15 different things that are here. Originally, we promoted as over 1,000. We're closing in on 2,000 pieces that are here now.
4: In Salem, Jay Willett, WBZ Boston's News Radio.
0: 5:07 now. Boston Children's Hospital once again being recognized as one of the best pediatric hospitals in the country. U.S. News and World Report is out with their annual rankings. Children's number one for New England, beating out Yale New Haven in Connecticut, leads the way in so many different treatments. It's an area of medicine. It truly is one of the most impressive operations for pediatric care in the country. Treatment for pediatric cancer, of course, their partnership, the long-standing partnership with Dana-Farber Cancer Institute, has led to their recognition as a top three cancer center every year since the publication started these rankings back in 2007, nearly 20 years in a row. It's now 5:07. Gotta catch them all, even in the early morning hours. Pokemon celebrating a milestone with the release of new trading cards, and fans are feeling electric this morning.
14: Pokemon card collectors Tom and Mike began lining up outside this Target in Everett yesterday.
17: Oh, yeah, we were here last night. I think we got here at like 7 or 8 last night.
18: Yeah.
17: Yeah.
18: Was the store still open at that time?
17: Yeah, it was. Yep. Yeah. I actually bought this chair there.
18: Yeah. Did you really?
17: Yep. Before they closed.
14: They and over a dozen other fans of the world's highest grossing media franchise made sure they were getting their hands on the 30th anniversary master set.
19: Every single card in the set.
17: One of every copy.
18: Yeah. One of every copy.
17: Yeah. Yeah. One of every copy of the set. Yeah, it's a big deal to pretty much everyone around. I think there's a lot dropping and everyone wants to get their hands on it.
14: This release is the first of two that include trainer boxes, booster bundles, and double deck boxes. In Everett, James Rojas, WBZ, Boston's News Radio.
0: And it is now 5:08. 8:08, Wednesday morning in Boston. Business time. We're checking in with Bloomberg's Courtney Donahoe.
3: The Federal Reserve is expected to hike interest rates for the first time in 3 years this afternoon. Policymakers are losing confidence that inflation will cool sufficiently without at least a little nudge from the central bank. Ahead of the 2 p.m. Washington time decision, S&P futures are up 14 points

0: Dow futures rising 50. Yesterday, losses for stocks, with the Dow falling 328 points on a rally in oil prices. Speaking of that, the U.S. is investigating possible cyber attacks on oil and gas tankers. The Coast Guard and FBI boarded two tankers recently on indications their networks were compromised by hackers. As ships become more connected, hackers could potentially disrupt everything from navigation to cargo systems. And household incomes in the U.S. hit a record last year. The Census Bureau says the median household income rose 2.6% to nearly $87,500, the highest on record. Stock market gains helped to boost earnings. I'm Courtney Donahoe, Bloomberg Business on WBZ, Boston's News Radio.
1: Still to come. Gonna start that way once again here this morning. Coming up, we're previewing the Big E. That and a whole lot more at 5:10.
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13: The Red Sox fall to the Rangers 4-2. A rough second inning where Texas scored all four of their runs, did the Sox in as they spent the rest of the game playing catch-up. Interim manager Chad Tracy says they had plenty of opportunities but couldn't cash in.
14: Seven or eight left on. Not going to do every time. We gave ourselves a couple of opportunities to maybe, you know, hit a single and tie the game up. We just couldn't do it tonight.
13: The Sox went 0-4 with runners in scoring position. They'll look to bounce back in Texas tonight. First pitch is at 8:05. The Patriots will practice in Foxborough today as they get ready for Sunday's home opener at Gillette Stadium against the Steelers. And the Bruins open up training camp in Brighton today. We're expecting to hear from head coach Marco Sturm and GM Don Sweeney this afternoon. Dan Watkins, WBZ, Boston's News Radio.
15: Right now, we're in the mid-50s here in Boston. Clear skies, 513. We're off on those roads. Traffic every 10 minutes. We got Lori Grandy with the Subaru Retailers of New England All-Wheel Drive. Traffic on the threes.
16: All right, still looking at a good ride. 93 is southbound from Methuen in through Andover. Just more folks out there right now traveling in towards Boston, but nothing in your way just yet. Traffic continues to look good. Route 1 approaching the Tobin Bridge, and Route 1A is still okay out of Revere so far. Traffic continues to look good as well in the airport tunnels, the river roads along the Charles. The Pike is a good ride in from Millbury all the way into Boston. Routes 2 and 9 are also looking good for you so far. Just a great ride everywhere we're looking out there. 24 northbound looking good through Avon and Stoughton, and 95 is a fine ride from Attleboro all the way to 93. Lori Grandy, WBZ's traffic on the threes.
15: And Lori, we're starting off cool this morning. 40s and 50s for a lot of us, much like we were yesterday. Changing though today, we've got some warmer air coming through. Still going to be cool along the coast, but we should be getting into the upper 70s here in greater Boston. Sunshine and clouds today, some humid air, rain showers returning tomorrow.
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15: And thank you so much for joining us here on this Wednesday morning. I'm Jim McKay, and here are the five things you need to know at 5:15. More artists dropping out of the Ed Sheeran tour over the Macklemore controversy. Two shows in Foxborough set for next weekend. Could it be just Sheeran rolling into town with no supporting acts? FBI now saying students and staff members' data was compromised in Springfield after last week's cyber attack, which shut down classes for several days. Boston Children's Hospital once again leading the way in several treatments in area of medicine. New rankings from U.S. News and World Report showing they're number one in New England. And you got to catch them all if there are any left. New Pokemon cards dropping this morning. People lining up for stores all night long. We're checking in. You'll be hearing from those Pokemon fans, and I know there are many this morning. It's 5:16. The Federal Reserve expected to raise interest rates today for the first time in 3 years. Increases driven by the war with Iran and rising fuel costs. Andrew LePoe, president of LePoe Royal Associates, saying heating bills are expected to be high this winter.
17: When the consumer purchases that first load of heating oil in the Northeast, they're going to have sticker shock, because the cost of a gallon of home heating oil is over $2 a gallon higher than it was last year.
15: And it might be a good idea right now to just reach out to your home heating company if you haven't had any conversation with them already. Work out a budget or a plan, because I know all of us are certainly going to need it. It's now 5:17 on Capitol Hill. The House passes a Democratic-backed war powers resolution aimed at limiting President Trump's military actions in Iran. The resolution sponsored by Congressman Seth Moulton drew support from 7 Republicans. The vote marked the third time the House has approved a war powers resolution connected to Iran. FBI Director Kash Patel grilled by senators in both parties during a hearing on Capitol Hill.
18: The FBI director was peppered with questions over and over again on issues like his potential misuse of FBI funds for his personal travel. We've also heard of potential misuse of FBI resources dedicated to his girlfriend and her personal protection. And also the other controversies, whether the FBI's firing of scores of national security officials has potentially put the country in greater danger, or the rooting out of anybody who was involved in past investigations of President Trump.
15: ABC's Alex Mallon reporting. In his defense, Patel says under his watch, the FBI has captured 10 of their most wanted criminals around the world. Tragedy on the West Coast as a local NBC News helicopter crashes near the scene of a deadly bus crash in Los Angeles. LA Mayor Karen Bass saying a total of 5 people were killed across both incidents.
19: Our hearts are with those impacted by the bus collision and the helicopter crash, and with the entire community who lost members of their team, while they were doing their job.
15: One of the people killed was reportedly a pedestrian who was just near the scene on the ground. A new study shows that families with a cat have kids that are more likely to show signs of anxiety, withdrawal, or emotional struggles. Researchers tracked almost 2,000 families and found that children ages 4 to 5 were more likely to show those qualities as they got older. One theory is that families who already have a child dealing with stress or these behavioral challenges might choose to own a cat because they are easier to manage. Meantime, an organization devoted to keeping cats off the streets is keeping things affordable for pet owners.
20: Right in front of Framingham Animal Control, there's a van with cages lined up out front and folks waiting for their furry little friends.
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20: Ted Erard is the veterinarian assistant and the man behind the wheel of the Merrimack River Feline Rescue Society's Catmobile. 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
15: We continue now at 5:20. There's only one person who can solve this mystery.
22: I took this book out in 1971.
23: Yes, and I returned it in 1971.
22: Yeah, 71. That was my first year on the job. Bad year for libraries. Bad year for American. Hippies burning library cards. Abby Hoffman telling everybody to steal books.
15: Oh, boy. Somewhere our Detective Bookman from Seinfeld is smiling as a way overdue magazine from a library in New Hampshire is finally back home. John Hansen, an 84-year-old from Barrington, recently returned the Century Illustrated Monthly magazine from September 1894 to the Concord Public Library. Would have cost him over $12,000 for being 132 years old. Overdue, but the library was in the midst of a fine freeze when he returned it, which canceled that late fee.
22: I got a flash for you, Joy Boy. Party time is over.
15: I don't think Detective Bookman would have been as lenient. Hansen says he's not sure how the magazine ended up in his possession, but it is safely back at home. 5:21 now. It is a sure sign of fall. The Big E in West Springfield, 2 days away. This year's fair will feature new rides, including Pegasus. It's one of the top rides in Europe. Styx, Brad Paisley, Ice Cube, and Alice Cooper among the live music acts taking to the stage. The Big E opens up on Friday, runs through October 4th. Everything from music, fun, agriculture, and just good old-fashioned American fair. It is a great time. And a local apple-picking event celebrating 100 years in business.
24: Underneath an apple tree that stood since the 50s, Chelsea Martin says fruit runs in the family.
25: My great-grandfather bought it in 1926 and kept the name.
24: She's part owner of Honeypot Hill Orchards in Stowe, which is marking a century in business. It was one of the first places in Massachusetts to offer pick-your-own apples. The March of Time turned Honeypot into a local landmark, known for the ladders you need to pick fruit on some of the towering ancient trees here.
25: Our ground is trash. It's full of rocks, so you can't grow vegetables here. So you want to plant something and then leave it.
24: Martin says she owes credit for the success of the farm to her ancestors. She's the sister in that collected four generations of apple knowledge, which trickled down through the decades.
25: All of that knowledge, like, you learn from everybody else's mistakes.
24: But legacy leans on her shoulders, and there's nothing else she'd rather do. Kyle Schaffel, WBZ, Boston's News Radio.
15: 5:22. Got your traffic on the way next. Lori Grandy coming up on this Wednesday morning.
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2: And it's certainly cool out there. Mid-50s at the moment. We've got clear skies, and we're working on a beautiful sunrise. Still dark, though. Traffic as we're getting started. Lori Grandy is here with the Subaru Retailers of New England. All-wheel drive traffic on the threes.
16: All right. And it begins. We're just starting to see that heavier volume now. 93 northbound Route 37 to the Braintree split. It's also getting slower on the northbound side of the expressway from Granite Avenue up towards Southampton Street. So it's all still moving, though, at this early hour. Traffic continues to look good on the Mass Pike, Routes 2 and 9. No complaints for you coming in from the west so far. It's a good ride north of town on 93, Route 3, 495, all moving very well for us so far. Now, definitely heavier volume, but still a good ride. Lori Grandy, WBZ's traffic on the threes.
2: And we're breaking down that forecast now. It is brought to you by Long Home as we check in with WBZ AccuWeather meteorologist Heather Zehr.
16: And so far, it is a nice clear sky across the area for the most part. We've got a few clouds that are moving in from the northwest, and I think that's likely to give us some cloudier spells as we head into the daylight hours. But we are still going to see overall more sun than clouds, even if we do have a cloudier time here for first thing this morning. We warm up nicely for this afternoon, heading up to 77 degrees. Partly cloudy then for tonight with a low near 65. Tomorrow, mostly cloudy. It's going to be more humid as well with a high of 75. There'll even be a shower or two around for late in the day and at night as a front slips through the area. Behind the front, we turn out mostly sunny with lowering humidity and a high of 78 on Friday. However, we do have clouds returning for Saturday, and it's much cooler as well, the high 64. There could also be some rain on Sunday. I'm AccuWeather meteorologist Heather Zehr, WBZ, Boston's News Radio.
2: And at the moment, 57 degrees right now. With those clear skies, it is 526.
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2: Now a check here on New England business. Well, the cost of doing business going up in Revere. The city will pay the former owner of the long-shuttered Wonderland dog track an additional $16 million to put to bed a dispute over the value of the property taken by the city via eminent domain for construction of a new high school. The deal puts an end to a lawsuit, and on the eve of a jury trial at Suffolk Superior Court, the payment is in addition to a nearly $30 million deal to take over the property originally some 4 years ago. 527 Wednesday morning in Boston. We're just getting started here. Five 5:30 news on the way next. The debate over data centers across Massachusetts continues. We're going to take you to one big debate just north of Boston. And parking restrictions around the under-construction White Stadium and why neighborhood's going to be weighing in about it. Your 5:30 news on the way next.
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2: 57 degrees. We've got clear skies in Boston, and we're certainly cool out there on this Wednesday morning, and we're working on our morning sunrise. 5:30 Wednesday morning, September 16th. I'm Jim McKay, and here's what's happening. Working on another nice day, middle of the week. We're entering Wednesday. Cool conditions, should be a very nice morning sunrise that we're working on at the moment. Highs eventually into the mid to upper 70s. Certainly feeling a bit cooler along the coastline as we warm up today. We'll be warm tomorrow and Friday as well before we cool off Saturday and Sunday. Really only looking out for some rain tomorrow, as we'll have some humid air for Thursday, but pretty nice day on tap for today. Meantime, at 5:31, Taurus flood in for the spooky season, and the mayor of Salem wants to keep data centers out.
17: Salem's mayor wants to slam the door on data centers, Dominic Pangallo submitting an ordinance that would ban them outright.
28: Salem is 8 square miles. We're pretty fully built out. There's not a lot of space to have a kind of use like that.
17: It comes as a developer eyes a 12,000 square foot facility at the redeveloped Shetland Park site.
28: Our zoning officer believed that when they received the building plans for it, that it was actually a data center. And so they revoked the building permit for that. And that was happening separate from the larger ordinance discussion.
17: The mayor comparing the risk to Salem's polluted industrial past.
28: It's left poison in the ground that's made it hard for us to renovate parks or build housing or even create housing in certain places. It's affected our air quality, it's affected our waterways, and it's just not a use that we feel like we need to subject future generations to.
17: The ordinance now heads to the planning board. Jay Willett, WBZ, Boston's News Radio.
2: 5:32 now, jurors' names sealed indefinitely in the Lindsey Clancy murder case. Judge William Sullivan saying he's concerned about safety and the risk of immediate and irreparable harm if the names were released. This comes over reports that ID'd the holdout juror. Individual jurors are allowed to identify themselves and speak publicly if they choose to do so. Congresswoman Ayanna Pressley announcing the proposal of a federally backed compensation fund for survivors of abuse, including from Jeffrey Epstein.
29: Our bill would create a historic investment to support survivors of sexual violence, including
15: all of the Epstein survivors.
2: If the bill were to pass, both houses and become law would provide an award of $123,000 from the federal government to each survivor for emotional distress caused by the abuse and aftermath. There were more than 40 Democratic sponsors in the House as Congresswoman Presley announced that legislation. Well, residents around White Stadium in Boston helping decide game day parking restrictions as the city is proposing a parking zone that extends 3/4 of a mile from the stadium entrance. Those restrictions would last 5 hours on game day for Boston Legacy FC. Residents of Roxbury, Dorchester, JP, and Mattapan weighing in before the neighborhood's vote on a plan. Well, coming up here in just a few moments, we're talking four-day work weeks. And also, even though we're entering near late September here, we've got water use restrictions to talk about, especially in some pretty big communities north of Boston. Get there in just a moment, but first at 5:33, traffic every 10 minutes, and it's brought to you by the Subaru Retailers of New England All-Wheel Drive. Traffic on the threes. Where are we off to there, Lori?
16: Well, Jim, we're still looking at a great ride out here this morning. No major problems for us to deal with so far. Just

0: You know, the building volume is beginning 93 southbound through Andover. You're going to find more folks traveling with you, 495 to 133. Closer into Boston, though, it doesn't really slow down. The Leverett Connector is the heaviest stuff we're seeing right now coming off of 93 and getting onto Storrow Drive. So far, so good over at the Tobin Bridge, and Route 1A is still in good shape along with the airport tunnels. River Road's looking good along the Charles. Heavier 93 northbound through Braintree now. Logan Express to the Braintree split, and now the northbound side of the expressway starting to heat up as well. East Milton Square to Southampton Street. So far, 95 is moving well from Attleboro into getting up towards 93. No major problems for us on 24. Lori Grandy, WBZ's traffic on the threes.
1: And Lori, we are looking at that forecast here, mid to upper 50s at the moment. We've got plenty of clear skies, and we are working on that morning sunrise, but we are still in the dark here in mid-September. That sunrise just after 6 o'clock should be a beauty, though. And a pretty nice day here. Outside of some cloudy breaks, we're looking at a pretty sunny day, mid to upper 70s for most of us, closer to 70 if you're up and down the coastline. Tomorrow, we've got more humid air. Some showers will be spotty here and there. All in all, not too bad of a day, but just expected to have more of a summer vibe, certainly tomorrow. Friday, beautiful sunshine, pleasant, highs into the upper 70s, and feeling that true temperature. In fact, if not a little bit cooler than that, then Saturday and Sunday, we're really starting to feel like fall once again. We'll get real cool Friday night into Saturday, and then this weekend only getting into the mid-60s, and Sunday we could see some rain showers. Right now in Boston, 57 with clear skies. It is 5:35.
2: Taking what they're giving because I'm working for a living.
1: A bill to shorten the average work week, getting new life in Washington.
3: Less work, more free time. Where and what can they sign?
4: Yeah, I think it would be good. I think people would like that.
5: I think it'd be great. I think it'd be wonderful, actually.
3: As do Senator Bernie Sanders and California Congressman Mark Takano, who reintroduced a bill in Washington to establish a 32-hour work week, saying in part that productivity of workers has increased significantly since the 40-hour work week was established as law almost 9 decades ago, but salaries have not kept pace.
6: I mean, hell, if you can make the same amount of money working 32 hours a week, go for it.
3: Other nations with shorter work weeks include Austria, Germany, Iceland, and the Netherlands. Chris Fama, WBZ, Boston's News Radio.
1: Well, some water problems in North Andover. As the town reporting that mandatory water use restrictions are now in effect due to low levels in the town reservoir. Right now, all non-essential outdoor use is prohibited. That includes filling up swimming pools, outdoor spray irrigation, and the outdoor washing of vehicles. Restrictions will be in place until further notice. Meantime, some similar problems have been ongoing in Lynn.
7: Water restrictions have been in effect in Lynn for some time, which includes the prohibition of any non-essential outdoor watering. That being said, the Lynn Water and Sewer Commission says 110 warnings have been issued to violators. Now, is that people not caring or not being aware?
8: I think it's a combination of both.
7: Matt Camo, superintendent of water supply and treatment, says notices have been released. The city's website even has information, but they are looking at more ways to get the word out.
8: The city, you know, when there is a snow ban, typically send out a text message letting the residents know there's a parking ban, so maybe using some sort of communication like that might be an option.
7: As of the end of August, water reservoir capacity in Lynn has fallen below 49%. In Lynn, James Rojas, WBZ, Boston's News Radio.
1: And we're coming up on 5:38 here, Wednesday morning in Boston. 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Checking in with Bloomberg's Courtney Donahoe.
9: The Federal Reserve is expected to hike interest rates for the first time in 3 years this afternoon. Policymakers are losing confidence that inflation will cool sufficiently without at least a little nudge from the central bank. Ahead of the 2 p.m. Washington time decision, S&P futures are up 14 points, Dow futures rising 50. Yesterday, losses for stocks with the Dow falling 328 points on a rally in oil prices. Speaking of that, the U.S. is investigating possible cyber attacks on oil and gas tankers. The Coast Guard and FBI boarded two tankers recently on indications their networks were compromised by hackers. As ships become more connected, hackers could potentially disrupt everything from navigation to cargo systems. And household incomes in the U.S. hit a record last year. The Census Bureau says the median household income rose 2.6% to nearly $87,500, the highest on record. Stock market gains helped to boost earnings.
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3: 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In the winter, we morph into a de-icing company. So last year, all of New England was riddled with ice dams. So we actually can turn the machines up a little hotter and we'll melt off the ice dams and even burn the snow that's on the roof back 4 or 5 feet. Don't even show me a job that needs to be done because I'm going to be all in. Like, I'm not going to drive you crazy about it, but if you show me, I'm going to be like, hey, when are we getting this thing done? You know, I'm not a kick the can down the road type of guy. So I'll tell you, I've got talented guys that have been with me 20 plus years. And you know what? They say good morning. They say good afternoon. They check the job with you at the end. They'll do a walk around. Whatever they need, we get for them. We've got so many customers now, and at the end of the day, they can just rely on, you know, calling the phone. I'm going to get right back to you. And, you know, if they say, is there any way you can pull it off on a Saturday morning at 5:30? Done. We'll do it.
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6: Red Sox lose to the Rangers 4-2. They'll look to bounce back tonight in Texas with Jake Bennett on the mound. First pitch is at 8:05. We're hearing from some of the newest members of the Celtics as training camp gets closer. Paul George was acquired by Boston in the Jaylen Brown trade this summer. George has missed over 60 games the past two seasons due to various injuries, but he says that he's turned the corner and feeling good.
7: Kind of reestablishing myself and from a physical standpoint again, and with that, I can carry it over to the court.
6: George has played in 60 games just once in the past seven seasons, and the Patriots hit the practice field in Foxborough today as they get ready for the Steelers. Dan Watkins, WBZ, Boston's News Radio.
8: And right now we are seeing temperatures here in the mid-50s in Boston, getting ready for pretty nice morning sunrise here. At 5:43, we are right back to it. Check traffic and weather together every 10 minutes. And it's brought to you by the Subaru Retailers of New England. All-wheel drive traffic on the threes. Where are we off to there, Lori?
9: Got some problems right now in Stoughton, Jim. The BZ Phone Force checking in and letting us know about a two-car crash, 24 northbound, just before 139. It's in the median there, but traffic is slow going from Harrison Boulevard, getting to that point there, approaching 139 in Stoughton. That, again, is on the northbound side of Route 24. It's heavier volume. That's what we're seeing now, northbound Expressway, East Milton Square to Southampton Street. It's slowing as well now. Route 1A southbound is tough right around the Revere Beach Parkway to Boardman Street. More folks traveling with you. Tobin Bridge now from the on-ramp from Everett Avenue to the center span. And the lever connector is tied up end-to-end getting onto Storrow Drive. So far, it's a good ride on the Mass Pike this morning and no major problems so far in the airport tunnels. Lori Grandy, WBZ's traffic on the threes.
8: And Lori, we've got temperatures here in the

0: 50 as we're just getting started. Temperatures climbing in the mid-upper 70s for today. You're probably closer to 70 along the coast with that ocean breeze. All in all, though, outside of some clouds, a beautiful sunny day for the most part. For tomorrow, humid air with some showers mixing in. Then we open up for a very nice Friday.
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0: Thank you so much for joining us here on this Wednesday morning. I'm Jim McKay, and here are the five things you need to know at 5:45. Neighborhoods surrounding White Stadium being asked to weigh in on upcoming hearings regarding parking around that stadium. Judge in the Lindsey Clancy murder case sealing the names of jurors indefinitely, even though they have the right to speak and share their identity if they choose to do so. North Andover has water restrictions in place. Their reservoir levels getting low. Nearby in Lynn, same deal. Congresswoman Ayanna Pressley behind a new bill that would launch a federal fund to help compensate victims of sexual abuse, including Jeffrey Epstein. Return to sender. That's where the Supreme Court telling President Trump as his push to restrict mail-in voting in this year's midterms is rejected.
2: The president taking particular aim at the three justices he appointed, Brett Kavanaugh, Neil Gorsuch, and Amy Coney Barrett, saying these are not the people I interviewed to serve on the United States Supreme Court. They are merely a shell of their original selves.
0: ABC's Rachel Scott reporting the measure turned down by a 7-2 vote. Curtain time for the Kennedy Center. The board of directors voting to close the facility for at least 2 years in the hopes of undergoing massive renovations. Now, the move comes suddenly and after President Trump said that he would pull more than $250 million in funding for the project after the federal courts rule he cannot attach his name to the building without congressional approval. Now, the Trump administration awaits a Supreme Court ruling on appeal. The center says bankruptcy is a real possibility without the president's support. A fourth measles-related death has been reported in Pennsylvania, marking the most deaths in 1 year in the U.S. from the highly contagious virus since 1992. The latest victim, an unvaccinated person in Mifflin County, two infants and a 40-year-old woman, had previously died of measles in the state. An apology from Texas Longhorn quarterback Arch Manning, the nephew of Peyton and Eli, saying he regrets the way that he reacted to an AI video that shows Coach Steve Sarkisian hitting reporter Holly Rowe.
3: Sarkisian and Rowe making headlines with the head coach appearing to blow her off during a post-game interview. That interview moment going viral on social media, then sparking a fake AI video showing Sarkisian backhanding Rowe, knocking her to the ground. Manning apologizing on Instagram, saying, "I know my words and actions were hurtful to a lot of people. I specifically want to apologize to Holly Rowe for what she has personally had to deal with because of my comments," adding, "I have a ton of respect for her and appreciate her showing me grace in this moment."
0: ABC's Matt Rivers reporting Rowe responded to Manning's post, thanking him for the apology. Well, September is Prostate Cancer Awareness Month. A new survey shows just 20% of men know that drinking milk and other dairy products can increase the risk of being diagnosed with the disease. About two-thirds say they would now consider avoiding dairy. Well, the American Cancer Society says about 1 in 8 men will be diagnosed with prostate cancer during their lifetime. Widow's Bay swept up at the Emmy Awards on Monday with a record 14 wins. Now people are flocking to the local town where that hit show was filmed.
4: Welcome to Widow's Bay. I mean, Rockport, Massachusetts.
5: It was filmed primarily on Bearskin Neck in Rockport, and I think it really sets the tone.
4: Maureen Barilero is the owner of the Dreamhouse Gallery and Boutique. It's filled with her husband Joe's artwork, and now references to the hit TV series he worked on as a scenic painter.
5: We knew that it was something really special and interesting, but to have it come here really brought a lot of excitement to everybody in town. We've already seen people coming here to Rockport because of Widow's Bay.
4: Fans like Emily Russo have been coming to Rockport for years, but the series now puts things in a different perspective.
6: It's amazing because we've been coming here since we were little, and so has my dad and his parents, so we recognize a lot of the scenes.
7: Widow's Bay certainly puts it on the map.
0: WBZ TV's Aaron Parsegian reporting the town will welcome back the cast and crew when they start filming for its second season. Barnstable police calling on the public to help with an investigation into a violent road rage assault. Police say at least one suspect assaulted a 74-year-old victim during an incident a week ago on Fuller Road. The suspect's vehicle is described as a dark-colored newer model Volkswagen SUV with an illuminated VW emblem on the front grille. Well, Elijah Blue Allman, son of legendary Cher, is being indicted on criminal mischief charges in connection with an alleged break-in in Windham, New Hampshire. Investigators say Allman broke into a home by smashing a glass panel at the back door. When officers arrived, they found Allman sitting on a couch inside smoking a cigarette. He's pleaded not guilty to several charges, including burglary and breach of bail. An arraignment has been scheduled for next month. And student athletes have a new home in Stowe.
8: Thank you all, and let the journey begin. And go Mavericks!
9: In Stowe, parents and students, educators and lawmakers, even an Olympian, celebrating Masters Academy International's grand opening, marking the state's first boarding and day school specifically designed for student athletes.
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9: Governor Maura Healey and Lieutenant Governor Kim Driscoll touting what this means for students and for Stowe.
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9: 2024 Olympic gold medalist Lauren Scruggs also making an appearance.
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9: Ahead of the ribbon cutting, folks got to tour the school, taking in the state-of-the-art facilities following the property's $83 million transformation. In Stowe, Emma Friedman, WBZ Boston's News Radio.
0: 551. Got plenty of time waiting on that sunrise here this morning, and it's going to be another good one. Feeling like early fall in late summer, mid-September. Well, coming up here in just a few moments on WBZ News Radio, we'll take you to Natick for a new grocery spot and a whole lot more to get to as well. We've got Lori Grandy with traffic on the way next. It is 551.
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0: 57 degrees right now. We've got clear skies here in Boston. It is 5:53. Right back to it. 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Traffic on the threes. And here's Lori Grandy.
18: All right, get a crash right now to watch out for in Fall River. This is on 24 northbound just before Airport Road there. So watch out for that. That's on 24 northbound. We're also dealing with some residual volume in Stoughton, 24 northbound. We had that earlier crash there approaching 139. That's now been cleared. Traffic continues to build. Route 3 southbound 495 stop. Stop and Go right down to 129. Also heavier downtown Route 1A, southbound Tough Revere Beach Parkway to Boardman Street. The Lever Connector is full. The Tobin is slow going through the Chelsea curves to the center span. Expect some heavier volume as well now on 93 northbound Route 37 to the Braintree Split.

0: And now the expressway is picking up in volume as well. Adams Street to Southampton Street. Lori Grandy, WBC's traffic on the threes.
1: And Lori, we have that forecast, which is brought to you by Long Home, as we check in with WBZ AccuWeather meteorologist Heather Zare.
2: We're turning warmer today. We'll have sun mixing with clouds at a high of 77. And then it's partly cloudy with a low near 65 tonight. Clouds win out tomorrow and the humidity is back. We're having a high of 75. There'll also be a shower or two around late in the day or at night. That's followed by a return of sunshine and lowering humidity on Friday with a high of 78. Much cooler for Saturday, though. Clouds move back in and we'll have a high of 64. I'm AccuWeather meteorologist Heather Zare, WBZ, Boston's News Radio.
1: And right now, we are in the upper 50s at the moment here in Boston. It's 5:55.
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1: And we continue now after a couple of years of hiatus. A grocery space, the Natick Mall, is filled once again.
4: Before T-Market opened up in the Natick Mall, getting to an Asian grocery store around here used to be a hike.
5: In the past, I always drive to shopping other store, which just take me, I think, 40 minutes to an hour drive.
4: Teresa Liao is the ops manager here. T-Market is an independent grocery that took over this space from a huge but relatively short-lived Wegmans, which shuttered in 2023. The new market had been looking for a space in Metro West.
5: We haven't really seen, a lot of Asian supermarket inside the mall, so
4: they're hoping the more niche offerings will help draw people in. It's a 70,000 square foot giant. There's everything from dim sum and sushi to street food and barbecue, plus a huge produce section.
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1: City Council in Cleveland, Ohio, voting to rename a portion of Lake Erie near the city shoreline the Gulf of Cleveland. It's about time. The area would extend from the shoreline 2 miles into Lake Erie. Council members say the move is inspired by a recent federal renaming of some major bodies of water. And Billy Joel giving fans a health update after undergoing brain surgery last year.
6: During an interview with SiriusXM's The Billy Joel Channel, the singer revealed that loud concerts had been damaging his brain, so he had a shunt implanted into his brain. Said he's seen an improvement in his memory, balance, and overall ability to function. The 77-year-old musician said he's also doing physical therapy and is still recuperating. Joel was diagnosed with normal pressure hydrocephalus in May of 2025. I'm Mark Mayfield.
1: Well, 6 o'clock news. We are talking Ed Sheeran and a whole lot more. Jeff Brown, Lori Grandy standing by. Your top stories next.
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15: Let's get it going here on this Wednesday morning in Boston. It's a beautiful start to the day coming up on sunrise, 6 o'clock here in the city, and we've got clear skies and 57 degrees in Boston. 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Thanks for being with us this Wednesday morning. I'm Jeff Brown. It is Summer Swan Song.
2: Sunshine and some clouds today. We'll have a pleasantly warmer afternoon as we top out at 77 degrees.
15: That is WBZ AccuWeather Meteor. Meteorologist Heather Zare, still warm, still humid, coming up tomorrow as well. Red Sox magic number to make the playoffs remains at 5.
16: A little pop-up looped into left center. Story going out. Story can't make the play. And two runs are going to come in to score.
15: That's the call on Nesson, a loss to the Rangers last night in Big D. Sox and Texas go tonight again at 8:05, and it's time for Bruins training camp as the team christens a brand new season. First preseason game comes up Saturday at the Garden. It's expensive to run a war. And now the seven-month war with Iran is not only costing tens of billions of dollars, the Congressional Budget Office now confirms it's a primary driver of inflation in the U.S. The latest update finds the conflict is responsible for more than one-third of the rising inflation rate and will likely continue to be in the driver's seat for months to come. Interest rates are likely to keep rising because of the war, which means borrowing costs for things like autos, credit cards, and home mortgages will also run hot. By the way, the Federal Reserve will announce its decision on interest rates coming up this afternoon at 2 o'clock. A new survey finds a slight majority of American voters believe President Trump is corrupt and dangerous.
17: The Economist YouGov poll also finds more than 40% say the president is out of touch, cruel, racist, and divisive. About one-third say he's intelligent and effective, while fewer give him high marks for his honesty and steady hand. Other surveys have tracked falling approval ratings. And a recent poll from the New York Times and Siena College finds more voters are leaning Democratic than Republican this election season. Matt Phipps, WBZ, Boston's News Radio.
15: What's a pop star to do? Specifically speaking, Ed Sheeran, WBZ's Drew Mulholland. Have they asked you to open for Mr. Sheeran yet?
18: They have not. No. But Ed Sheeran better have his loop machine because he's lost all his opening acts. The Loop Tour still plans to bring him to Gillette for two dates next weekend, but four opening acts have abandoned ship. This after prime lead-in Macklemore has kicked off the tour for pro-Palestinian comments in New Jersey that rubbed Pats and stadium owner Robert Kraft the wrong way. Sheeran says he has spoken with Kraft, by the way. One of the dropouts is Phineas, the brother and producer for Billie Eilish. Sheeran's next stop is Philly on Saturday. His website says that show will go on, as will the Gillette date still a go.
15: This controversy seems like it's going to be with us for quite some time.
18: Everybody's talking about
15: it. All right. Andrew, thank you. It is 6:03. Let's get you on the roadways this morning with Laurie Grandy and the Subaru Retailers of New England. All-wheel drive, traffic on the threes. Morning, sunshine.
19: Hello. Hi. And how are you both? It's nice to see you and your friends. Okay, so we got a couple of things going on out there. First off, 24 northbound got a crash in Fall River. It's the left-hand lane that's knocked out just before Airport Road. Traffic stop and go from Route 79 to that point. Let's get a check of the expressway now with Kristen Eck. She's got the Needham Bank traffic drone report.
20: Well, good morning, Lori. And the delays on the expressway northbound start shortly after Furnace Brook Parkway, so right around Adams Street. It is starting to fill in through the East Milton Straightaway up past Neponset, and that continues up toward the Dorchester Yacht Club. Kristen Eck in the Needham Bank Traffic Drone Report.
19: The traffic continues to build as well on Route 3 southbound Chelmsford down to Billerica. Heavier downtown too. Route 1A southbound slow Revere Beach Parkway to Boardman Street. Lever Connector is full now and traffic continues to build getting across the Tobin Bridge. Lori Grandy, WBZ's traffic on the 3.
15: It is another delightful start to the day. We do have some partly cloudy skies this morning here in Boston, but otherwise we're in great shape. It's 57 right now in the city, so a little bit warmer than at this time yesterday when we saw many communities in the 40s to get our day started. We're still seeing some 40s on the map this morning, but mainly this is a 50-degree start plus here in Greater Boston and surrounding communities. We're off to the races. Beautiful day today, mix of sun and clouds. Highs will be substantially warmer than yesterday. We'll be close to 80 later on this afternoon. Clear to partly cloudy, lows only in the 60s overnight tonight. And then tomorrow, continued warm and humid, but mostly cloudy skies with a chance of some late-day showers, too. Highs once again, 75 to 80. Friday looks like a gorgeous day to wrap up the work week with sunny skies and highs approaching 80. At least half of the weekend looks okay. The first half looks like we'll be looking at some mix of sun and clouds on Saturday with temperatures in the mid to upper 60s. There is the possibility of some showers moving in on Sunday, which would be bad timing for the Patriots home opener coming up on Sunday afternoon. At the moment, all things are looking up here in Boston. It is 57 degrees under mostly clear skies at 6:05 on this Wednesday morning. So the question is, how many days should a perfect work week have?
0: One, two, three, four.
15: Yeah, four would be nice. And a new bill on Capitol Hill to deliver that really renews an age-old debate.
21: Less work, more free time? Where and what can they sign?
22: Yeah, I think it would be good. I think people would like that.
23: I think it'd be great. I think it'd be wonderful, actually.
21: As do Senator Bernie Sanders and California Congressman Mark Takano, who reintroduced a bill in Washington to establish a 32-hour work week, saying in part that productivity of workers has increased significantly since the 40-hour work week was established as law almost 9 decades ago, but salaries have not kept pace.
24: I mean, hell, if you can make the same amount of money working 32 hours a week, go for it.
21: Other nations with shorter work weeks include Austria, Germany, Iceland, and the Netherlands. Chris Fama, WBZ, Boston's News Radio.
15: Which brings to mind the question, does anybody really believe that a 5-day work week is much better for everyone? I think not. It's just about time for Salem to shine, and a local museum is getting an early start.
25: The Haunted Warren Museum brings its collection to Salem, featuring items said to be either cursed, haunted, or connected to a true crime in some way.
26: And I really wanted to make sure that people go through this type of a journey that isn't specifically just witchcraft, or isn't just like haunted.
25: Even the original Annabelle doll that inspired the Conjuring film franchise is here from Monroe, Connecticut. The collection once belonged to the famed paranormal investigators Ed and Lorraine Warren, purchased last year by comedian Matt Rife and content creator Elton Casté.
26: The goal was always to create a place that, one, shattered people's expectations. I think a lot of people come here thinking it's just Annabelle, it's just 5, 10, 15 different things that are here. Originally, we promoted as over 1,000. We're closing in on 2,000 pieces that are here now.
25: In Salem, Jay Willette, WBZ Boston's News Radio.
15: It's 6:08. And now how much would you pay? That decision is being left up to the Federal Reserve. An announcement is coming up on interest rates this afternoon. Let's check out the impact with Bloomberg Business and Courtney Donahoe. Good morning, Courtney.
27: Good morning. It is a big day here on Wall Street. There's a strong likelihood that the central bank will hike interest rates this afternoon. Traders solidified their bets after last week's hotter-than-expected inflation report. But if the Fed makes a move, this could strain Chair Kevin Warsh's relationship with President Trump, who says the U.S. should have the lowest borrowing costs in the world. Wall Street not making any big moves before the reveal. S&P futures are slightly higher, rising 16 points. Dow futures gaining 75. Switching gears, Meta CEO Mark Zuckerberg says artificial intelligence labs should rely on independent evaluators and advisors to ensure that models are safe. This is Zuckerberg's first move into the latest round of discussions about how to address escalating concerns about AI safety. I'm Courtney Donahoe, Bloomberg Business on WBZ Boston's News Radio.
15: Still to come, it's going to be a big snake. And a big take at the Big E. Details coming up next. It's 6:09.
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10: Red Sox fall to the Rangers 4-2. It was a rough night on the mound for Patrick Sandoval, who was pulled from the game in the third. Interim manager Chad Tracy says that Sandoval couldn't get out of the inning and he had to make a change.
11: We just had trouble putting the inning down. Then obviously the little pop-up in left field. So it just kept extending, that's all.
10: The Sox take on the Rangers again tonight. Jake Bennett gets the ball for Boston. First pitch is at 8:05. The Patriots will be back on the practice field in Foxborough today as they get ready for their Week 2 matchup against Pittsburgh. And training camp opens up for the Bruins today. GM Don Sweeney and head coach Marco Sturm are slated to speak to reporters this afternoon. The Bees' first practice of camp is set for tomorrow morning. Dan Watkins, WBZ, Boston's News Radio.
15: 6:13, sunrise in Boston, off to a good start as far as the weather is concerned. Let's talk about traffic now and the Subaru Retailers of New England. All-wheel drive traffic on the threes. Laurie, you're brought to us by Commonwealth Motors.
19: All right, we continue to see delays in Fall River. This is due to a crash on 24 northbound. It's just before Airport Road. The left-hand lane is the one that's knocked out there, and traffic is back to Route 79. We're also dealing with some heavier volume, 24 northbound now through Brockton. In North Attleboro, got a minor crash to watch out for. 95 northbound, right by Route 152. Let's see how things are moving along on the expressway with Kristen Eck. She's got the Needham Bank traffic drone report.
2: Not very well would be the answer, Lori. On the expressway northbound, it starts right around East Milton Square, and it's really starting to fill in, heading up past Savin Hill up toward Columbia Road. The southbound side, okay for now at the lane drop. Kristen Eck in the Needham Bank Traffic Drone Report.
3: Yeah, definitely heavier volume downtown now. The Lever Connector is tied up end-to-end, getting onto Storrow Drive. Traffic on Route 1A southbound. Slow out of Revere from the Parkway to Boardman Street. And the Tobin Bridge delays begin through the Chelsea curves. Lori Grant, WBZ's traffic on the 3s.
15: Slightly warmer start to the day compared to yesterday. We're only seeing

0: A couple of 40s on the board, but mainly in the 50s this morning. That includes Boston under mainly clear skies. 57 degrees here in the city. Nice warm day on tap today. Highs approaching 80.
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0: First day of fall, now less than 1 week away, and summer is going to get its last laughs in over the next couple of days. We've got warm and humid conditions coming up tomorrow. Chance for some late day showers on the way as well. Thanks for being with us on this Wednesday morning, September 16th. I'm Jeff Brown, and here are the five things you need to know at 6:15. It's curtains for the Kennedy Center. The board of directors shuts down America's cultural institution for 2 years and will undergo major renovations. Deadliest in decades, health officials in Pennsylvania confirm the fourth death from an outbreak of measles. Hack attack, the FBI says last week's cyber incident at Springfield Public Schools leaves personal information of students and staff exposed. End of the road, Tufts cuts a check and its ties to Boston's efforts to track slavery and possible reparations on allegations of questionable research. New this morning, 3 people are dead following a TV news helicopter crash in Los Angeles.
2: The chopper going down between 2 commercial buildings. Dozens of firefighters descending on the area. The chopper already engulfed in flames. First responders trying to clear the chaotic scene. Then an explosion goes off. It turns out that helicopter was a local TV news chopper covering where an SUV had slammed into a bus, killing 2 people. KNBC-TV then confirming it was their chopper that went down.
0: ABC's Sophie Flay, a reporter and pilot on board that chopper, reported among the dead in Los Angeles. New pediatric hospital ranking shows Boston has a lot to boast about.
3: Boston Children's Hospital once again being recognized as one of the best pediatric hospitals in the country. U.S. News and World Report out with their annual rankings. Children's was at number 1 in New England, beating out Yale, New Haven, and Connecticut. Leads the way in a number of treatments and area of medicine, including its treatment for pediatric cancer. Their long-standing partnership with the Dana-Farber Cancer Institute has led to recognition as a top 3 cancer center every year since they started the rankings back in 2007. Jim McKay, WBZ, Boston's News Radio.
0: Police in Barnstable this morning are looking for your help with an investigation into a violent road rage incident. Police say at least one suspect assaulted a 74-year-old victim during an incident a week ago. It happened on Fuller Road in Barnstable. Police are looking for a dark-colored, newer model Volkswagen SUV with an illuminated VW emblem on the front grill. If you know anything, they're asking you to contact Barnstable Police immediately. It's 6:17. We've got clear skies, mainly clear skies at sunrise in Boston. 57 degrees here in the city this Wednesday. A local apple picking event celebrates a milestone.
4: Underneath an apple tree that stood since the 50s, Chelsea Martin says fruit runs in the family.
5: My great-grandfather bought it in 1926 and kept the name.
4: She's part owner of Honeypot Hill Orchards in Stowe, which is marking a century in business. It was one of the first places in Massachusetts to offer pick-your-own apples. The March of Time turned Honeypot into a local landmark, known for the ladders you need to pick fruit on some of the towering ancient trees here.
5: Our ground is trash. It's full of rocks, so you can't grow vegetables here. So you want to plant something and then leave it.
4: Martin says she owes credit for the success of the farm to her ancestors. She's the sister in that collected 4 generations of apple knowledge, which trickled down through the decades.
5: All of that knowledge, like, you learn from everybody else's mistakes.
4: But legacy leans on her shoulders, and there's nothing else she'd rather do. Kyle Schaffel, WBZ, Boston News Radio.
0: A new study shows that families with a cat have kids that are more likely to show signs of anxiety, withdrawal, or emotional struggles. Researchers track almost 2,000 families and find the children between the ages of 4 and 5 were more likely to show those qualities as they get older. Now, one theory is that families who already have a child dealing with stress or these behavioral challenges might choose to own a cat because they're easier to manage. Meantime, an organization devoted to keeping cats off the streets is keeping things affordable for pet owners.
6: Right in front of Framingham Animal Control, there's a van with cages lined up out front and folks waiting for their furry little friends.
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0: For as long as we can remember, Dolly Parton has been part of the fabric of America. Now, after her death, in a completely different way, 20 farms in the United States and Canada have put Dolly in a cornfield and carve mazes in the fields in the image of Dolly Parton. Organizers say this is a way to raise money for her Imagination Library, which for years has provided millions of free books to the youngest kids in North America. This is the latest in Parton's lexicon of tributes, which also include efforts to rename Nashville's airport in her honor. Organizers of the Dolly Corn Maze say this was actually planned months in advance of Parton's death at the age of 80 last month. It's a sure sign of fall.
8: You gotta get a little mud on the turf.
0: The Big E, the world's largest multi-state fair in West Springfield, is just 2 days away, along with the food, rides, and farm animals. Performances from Styx, Ice Cube, and Alice Cooper, along with Brad Paisley. The Big E opens Friday, runs through October 4th. 621. Check the roads next.
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9: 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Chris Sinek.
10: Oh my goodness, Kevin. I've been doing traffic for 29 years, and I've never seen a police chase through backed up traffic.
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0: 623, let's do this. We check traffic and weather together every 10 minutes. Now, the Subaru Retailers of New England. All-wheel drive, traffic on the threes.
13: Yeah, let's do this. Okay, we get some problems right now in Fall River. What it is an accident. It's on 24 northbound just before Airport Road. Still, the left-hand lane is knocked out there, and traffic is stop and go from Route 79 getting to that point. Let's get a check of the downtown now with Kristen Eck. She's got the Needham Bank traffic drone report.
14: Well, Lori, things are getting heavy on 93 southbound approaching the city. That's back to around Roosevelt Circle already, heading down toward the lower deck. The levered down ramps jammed up end to end, heading down to Storrow Drive. Tobin Bridge inbound almost back to Route 16 in Revere. The worst of that's heading up the Chelsea side of the bridge, but it's also starting to back up in the City Square Tunnel. Sumner Tunnel just heavy at the entrance at this point. The Ted Williams Tunnel is okay, but 1A South has delays from Winthrop Ave down past Suffolk Downs. Kristen Eck in the Needham Bank Traffic Drone Report.
13: Northbound Expressway, heavier now, Adams Street to Southampton Street. It's about a 22-minute ride in. We're also seeing a lot more volume now in Chelmsford, 495, actually Route 3 southbound from 495 to Treble Cove Road. Lori Grandy, WBZ's traffic on the 3.
0: We check on the 4-day WBZ AccuWeather forecast now. We're joined this morning by meteorologist Heather Zehr. Good morning, Heather.
15: Hey, good morning. And so far, it has been a good morning. Things looking pretty good overall across the area. However, we are keeping our eyes on some clouds that are encroaching upon the area. I think they will sneak for a time into the area, but that's just kind of going to be the theme for today. We will be kind of back and forth between intervals of clouds and sunshine. Temperature-wise, we're going to top out at about 77 degrees, so it is going to be a warmer afternoon. However, as we head into tonight, there are still some clouds around with a low near 65, and clouds and humidity are both back for tomorrow with a high of 75. We'll even have a shower or two that will be around for late tomorrow and tomorrow night, and that'll give way to more sunshine and the humidity coming back down again on Friday with a high of 78. However, clouds are back again on Saturday. It's going to cool off quite a bit as well with a high of 64 to start the weekend. I'm AccuWeather meteorologist Heather Zehr, WBZ, Boston's News Radio.
0: Beautiful start this Wednesday in Boston, 57 here in the city at 6:25 on this Wednesday morning. And a look at Wall Street shows investors seem to be ready for what's coming from the Federal Reserve, and what is expected to be announced this afternoon is an interest rate increase. That might be baked into the market as Dow futures are up about 80 points this morning. New England business now, New Hampshire's largest private employer, is cutting back. Dartmouth Health says layoffs are coming to more than 100 workers, and more than 300 open positions at the Dartmouth Hitchcock Medical Centers will also go unfilled. These cuts become necessary as costs for labor, prescription medicines, and other supplies continue to rise. The cost of doing business is going up in Revere. The city will pay the former owner of the long-shuttered Wonderland dog track an additional $16 million to put to bed a dispute over the value of that property, which was taken by the city via eminent domain for construction of a new high school. This deal puts an end to a lawsuit, and on the eve of a jury trial in Suffolk Superior Court, the payment is in addition to a nearly $30 million deal to take over that property originally 4 years ago. Sunrise in Boston. And mostly clear skies to get us started. We're mainly in the 50s. We'll see temps rising into the 70s later today. Coming up on WBZ News Radio this morning, chaos in the loop as Ed Sheeran regroups ahead of Foxborough. It's curtains at the Kennedy Center and getting paid big bucks to stay home. Just how many dollars? We'll let you know coming up next on WBZ, Boston's News Radio. Stay with us and stay informed. 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
0: Good morning, 6:30 Wednesday in Boston, sunrise in the city and mainly clear skies, and we're off to a nice start. It is 57 very comfortable degrees so far in Boston this morning. Thank you for joining us on your drive to work, back to school, wherever your travels take you. I'm Jeff Brown as Boston brings its A game.
13: Today, but more clouds and more humidity tomorrow.
0: WBZ AccuWeather meteorologist Heather Zaire. Lots of sunshine today. A pretty nice stretch of weather will take us through at least half of the weekend coming up. The heat gets turned up just a bit on Brockton Mayor Moises Rodriguez, now formally charged with a misdemeanor assault and battery count for allegedly touching a teenage high school student inappropriately during a springtime city parade. The charges in Hingham District Court come following a probable cause hearing. Now, Rodriguez says he doesn't remember the incident, though some video has surfaced indicating close contact. The girl's mother verbally attacked the mayor during Brockton's high school graduation. Rodriguez has been issued a summons to go back to court coming up on September 28th. The news gets a little bit more concerning this morning following a hack attack at Springfield Public Schools.
3: We're now learning from the FBI that students and staff members had their information exposed to hackers who were able to gain access to the Springfield Public Schools system last week. As classes are now back in session, however, social security numbers in last week's cyber attack have been accessed, and as a result, staffers and family members of students at Springfield Public Schools are now being offered free credit monitoring services as that investigation is ongoing. Jim McKay, WBZ, Boston's News Radio.
0: Gotta catch them all, even if it means camping out overnight for many fans of Pokemon cards who are waiting for new cards and a key anniversary celebration.
26: Today is a big deal for Pokemon fans as the world's highest grossing franchise releases new trainer boxes, booster bundles, and cards that highlight the original 151 Pokemon that launched the global sensation in 1996.
27: A lot of nostalgic behind it. Unbelievable artwork.
26: Todd of Medford came to this Target in Everett around 3:30 in the morning to get in line, about 8 hours after the first people started lining up last night. Now, those who traveled the farthest are Kelvin and Tanya from San Jose, California.
28: You guys didn't come over to Massachusetts for this event, did you?
29: We have family in Malden, and we happened to just have nothing else to do tonight, so yeah.
28: What did your family just say?
29: We got some rolled eyes, but we kind of figured it's kind of like Black Friday, you know? I mean, now that this is the new thing, they're just camping out and see what happens.
26: In Everett, James Rojas, WBZ, Boston's News Radio.
0: Red Sox bats go quiet in Texas, and they lose to the Rangers. Same two teams will go again tonight. At 8:05, first pitch, and the Milwaukee Brewers become the first team to win a division title in baseball this year as the Brew Crew claims the National League Central title. And they're coming out of the woodwork.
30: I'll see you on the dark side of the moon.
0: Roger Waters of Pink Floyd is the latest to blast Ed Sheeran after Macklemore was removed from his tour over some pro-Palestinian comments on stage. Patriots owner Robert Kraft says Macklemore is not welcome at Gillette Stadium for the Loop Tour next week, which helped drive this widespread move. Ed Sheeran's four opening acts have left the Loop Tour. Ed Sheeran's website still indicates concerts this weekend in Philadelphia and next weekend in Gillette are still a go. It's 6:33. Let's get you moving on this Wednesday morning. We check traffic and weather together. Laurie Grandy now with the Subaru Retailers of New England all-wheel drive traffic on the threes.
13: Okay, it's all beginning now, that's for sure. We're dealing with some heavy volume on the northbound side of the expressway, stop and go from the Furnaceburg Parkway up towards Southampton Street. So it's already a 24-minute ride between Braintree and Boston. Let's check out what's happening downtown now with Kristen Eck. She's got the Needham Bank traffic drone report.
14: Things are filling in on the Tobin Bridge inbound, Lori. It is jammed from just after Route 16, the Revere Beach Parkway, over to the Charlestown side of the bridge. Leverett down ramp continues to crawl all the way down the Storrow Drive. 93 southbound's backed out toward Roosevelt Circle. It is getting heavier in the Sumner Tunnel from the entrance about halfway through. The Ted Williams Tunnel still looks pretty decent. 1A South does have delays from Bell Circle down toward Boardman Street. Kristen Ack in the Needham Bank Traffic Drone Report.
13: I expect delays still on 24 northbound in Fall River. We continue to see delays due to a crash. It's just before Airport Road. Left travel lane is blocked off there. Route 2 eastbound coming out of Acton is slow approaching the Concord Rotary. Again, traffic light delays through Concord approaching Walden Pond. Lori Grandy, WBZ's traffic on the threes.
0: A lot of people will insist that the weather in September and October here in New England is the best it's going to be all year. And so far, it's living up to that hype. 57 as we get started on this Wednesday morning. Clear skies at sunrise and in pretty good shape. We're going to see temperatures rising well into the 70s today with a mix of sun and clouds. Slightly cooler if you're headed towards the Cape and Islands today. Overnight tonight, clear to partly cloudy. Nowhere near as cool as the past couple of nights have been. We'll settle in the mid-60s. Tomorrow is another warm and humid day with the increasing chance for afternoon showers moving into the area. Highs will be in the 70s. Friday, we'll wrap up the work week in spectacular fashion under mostly sunny skies, highs again in the 70s. It looks like from this vantage point, if you squint, you can see the weekend, and at least the first half of the weekend looks like it's going to be pretty decent. We might get some rain and caught in some showers on Sunday through much of the day. 57 right now in clear skies here in the city on this Wednesday morning at 6:35. The future of civilization as we know it might be out of humans' hands, and artificial intelligence bigwigs are knocking heads to try to save the world.
2: Anthropic's Dario Amodei, NVIDIA's Jensen Huang, and OpenAI's Sam Altman speaking at a tech conference days after Amodei called on the industry to hit the brakes out of concern that AI poses a looming existential threat to humanity.
4: Let's invest more in safety.
2: The CEO of the most valuable company on Earth, whose chips power the industry, saying this.
5: We don't need any new laws. We don't need any new regulations.
2: Huang rejecting the idea that speed and safety are a trade-off.
0: It's ABC's Karen Hua. Now, critics will tell you that this is all about following the money with artificial intelligence companies these days, but Congress remains deeply divided over AI oversight. Lawmakers weigh national security risks against the danger of overregulation. Meantime, President Trump says all the concern over AI is nothing more than a hoax. It's curtains for the Kennedy Center. The board of directors votes to close the facility for at least 2 years in hopes of undergoing massive renovations. The move comes suddenly and after President Trump says he'll pull more than $250 million in funding for that project. This decision tests the limits of the local and federal courts, rather, who've blocked plans to close the center and add Mr. Trump's name to the facade. The Trump administration wants a Supreme Court ruling on appeal. The center has threatened bankruptcy, too, as a real possibility without the president's support. The Elon Musk effort to dramatically downsize the federal government comes at a very steep cost. The Government Accountability Office says the efforts by Doge paid out more than $9 billion to government workers to sit home and do nothing while taking deferred resignations. The report finds the costs are an 11-fold increase over government employee departures in recent years. The effort promised government savings of about $1 trillion, but in fact, has estimated to have delivered only about $200 billion. It's 6:38. Let's check on Wall Street ahead of a key Federal Reserve decision today with Bloomberg Business. Here's Courtney Donahoe.
6: Yeah, they're serving up the main event for Wall Street this afternoon. Traders are pricing in a more than 90% chance a central bank will deliver its first interest rate increase in 3 years. S&P futures are rising 17 points. Dow futures are up 80. Meantime, young Americans are choosing Texas, but where they land depends on their generation. Redfin says San Antonio is the most popular migration destination in the country for Gen Zers. But for millennials, Houston tops the list. Younger workers are chasing jobs and a social scene, while millennials are looking for more space and housing they can afford. Both age groups are moving out of expensive cities such as New York, LA, and Boston. Boston lost more than 11,000 Gen Zers of late and close to 7,000 millennials. I'm Courtney Donahoe, Bloomberg Business on WBZ, Boston's News Radio.
0: Still to come.
7: I just want you to know who I am.
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8: Red Sox road trip starts off on the wrong foot as they lose to the Rangers 4-2. The Sox will look to bounce back tonight in Texas. First pitch is at 8:05. The Celtics introduced newcomers Paul George and Mike Connolly Jr. to reporters yesterday following the major roster shakeup this summer, with Jaylen Brown being traded to the Sixers. President of Basketball Operations Brad Stevens was asked how he's feeling about the roster. Stevens says that every team has the chance to write its own chapter.
9: And so that's the way we're looking at it. And I will say this, and these guys have both mentioned it, I really like this group.
8: Training camp for the Celtics begins on the 29th. Meanwhile, the Bruins open up training camp today with their first on-ice practice set for tomorrow. Dan Watkins, WBZ, Boston's News Radio.
10: Beautiful morning here in Boston, 6:43. Let's check on your progress on the roads now with the Subaru Retailers of New England all-wheel drive traffic on the threes.
11: We're just getting word of a crash now to watch out for, folks, on 95 northbound. It's right near 295 in Attleboro. Still dealing with some delays, some residual volume, but the crash is finally cleared in Fall River, 24 northbound, just before the airport road off-ramp there. Traffic is still back to Route 179 as it tries to get back up to speed there. Route 2, heavier now through Acton and Concord approaching Walden Pond. Let's see how things are moving downtown with Kristen Eck. She's got the Needham Bank traffic drone report.
12: Laurie, it's getting worse on 93 southbound. It's now backed out beyond Roosevelt Circle, threatening to back out towards Spot Pond. The Leverett down ramp continues to be very tough all the way down to Storrow Drive. Tippin Bridge inbound filled in now. Route 16 and Revere all the way over to the Charlestown side. Sumner Tunnel starting to back beyond the footbridge. The Ted Williams Tunnel west is getting busy at the entrance. And 1A southbound is now backed up through Bell Circle, waiting to get down towards Suffolk Downs and Boardman Street. Kristen Eck in the Needham Bank Traffic Drone Report.
11: Northbound Expressway, about a 25-minute ride in now. Delays begin at the Furnaceburg Parkway. Lori Grandy, WBZ's traffic on the three.
10: Clear skies, beautiful morning here in Boston. We've got a nice day in front of us. Currently 57 degrees here in the city. We'll see things warm up to the mid to upper 70s this afternoon.
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10: Expect the humidity levels to be on the rise, and we'll feel it especially tomorrow as we are expecting our next round of rain coming in the form of scattered showers late tomorrow afternoon. But overall, this extended weather forecast looks pretty decent, at least through halfway of the weekend coming up. Thanks for being with us on this Wednesday morning, September 16th. I'm Jeff Brown, and here are the five things you need to know.

0: At 6:45, in or out of the loop, Ed Sheeran's Stop at Gillette is still on, even though four opening acts have backed out in solidarity with comments made by Macklemore. Potter Water, the mayor of Brockton, faces assault and battery charges, accused of inappropriate contact with a high school student. Tragedy in Los Angeles, an NBC News television helicopter goes down overnight while covering another crash on the ground. Three people are dead. Going up, the Federal Reserve concludes its two-day monetary policy meeting today, and it's widely expected interest rates are going to rise. An announcement is coming up at 2 o'clock this afternoon. Following the Lindsey Clancy mistrial, Governor Maura Healey offers new moms a helping hand.
1: Massachusetts Governor Maura Healey announcing a proposal to expand at-home visits.
2: To every mom who has struggled with her mental health before, during, or after pregnancy, I want you to know we see you. I see you.
1: Currently, visiting nurses are dispatched to homes, but they only cover a small percentage of all the newborns and moms in the state. Now,
3: we're making sure that every new parent in Massachusetts can receive a home health visit from a nurse within the first few weeks of giving birth.
1: Dave Packer, ABC News.
0: The city of Boston has cut ties with Tufts University and its pending report on slavery and potential reparations. This is due to allegations of faulty research conducted by one of Tufts' lead researchers. Mayor Michelle Wu says Tufts has returned more than $300,000 in payments to the city after former professor Carrie Greenidge comes under attack for her research into a recent book about the slave trade. Greenidge and two other researchers are no longer with the school. Campus officials say they've been unsuccessful in finding replacements, and the city won't say if it will look elsewhere for work on the project to continue. The clock begins to tick on a rough road for the 59th season of 60 Minutes on CBS.
4: The weekly CBS News magazine launches its latest season with the lowest ratings in 25 years. Fewer than 8 million tuned in Sunday night. That's a more than 20% decline from last year's season debut. It marks a shaky start since the network revamped management at the program under news chief Barry Weiss and notoriously parted company with longtime reporter Scott Pelley and others. Now, critics are quick to blame Weiss for the disintegration, but NFL football did run late the other night and drew fewer viewers than last year's season opener as well. Drew Mulholland, WBZ, Boston's News Radio.
0: Canada gets an overture from the European Union, which says it would be open to welcoming our neighbor to the north as the bloc's first associate member. Meantime, Prime Minister Mark Carney is coming off what he hopes will be a very successful pitch to the world's biggest investment firms to look at Canada as an alternative, a steady hand, and a trustworthy partner. After trade talks with the United States fall apart, Carney makes his pitch in Toronto this week at the nation's first ever Canada Investment Summit. September is Prostate Cancer Awareness Month. New survey shows just 20% of men know that drinking milk and other dairy products can increase the risk of being diagnosed with the disease. About two-thirds say they would now consider avoiding dairy because of that study. The American Cancer Society says about 1 in 8 men will be diagnosed with a form of prostate cancer during their lifetimes. Health officials in Pennsylvania confirm a fourth death from measles. The latest victim, a teenage patient, a 40-year-old woman, died from the virus over the weekend. This all comes following the deaths of two infants weeks ago. None of the victims were vaccinated, though it appears the infants may have been too young to get those shots. This is the deadliest outbreak of measles in decades in this country, and it has become a political hot potato in Pennsylvania, which has reported hundreds of cases. But the death toll puts Pennsylvania's Governor Josh Shapiro in a war of words with Health Secretary Robert F. Kennedy Jr., who questions measles as the true cause of death. It's 6:49, sunshine 57 in Boston this Wednesday morning. An apology from Texas Longhorn quarterback Arch Manning. The nephew of Peyton and Eli Manning says he regrets laughing and joking about an artificial intelligence video showing his coach, Steve Sarkisian, hitting ESPN reporter Holly Rowe.
5: Sarkisian and Rowe making headlines with the head coach appearing to blow her off during a post-game interview. That interview moment going viral on social media, then sparking a fake AI video showing Sarkisian backhanding Roe, knocking her to the ground. Manning apologizing on Instagram, saying, "I know my words and actions were hurtful to a lot of people. I specifically want to apologize to Holly Roe for what she has personally had to deal with because of my comments," adding, "I have a ton of respect for her and appreciate her showing me grace in this moment."
0: ABC's Matt Rivers says both Roe and Manning have spoken, and Manning thanks

0: him, or Roe thanks him for the apology. American Idol is moving cross country from Los Angeles to Georgia for season 25. The move to Atlanta is reportedly being driven by Georgia's TV and film tax incentives, which has made that state a very popular destination for Hollywood productions. Judges Luke Bryan, Lionel Richie, and Carrie Underwood are expected to return, although Richie has had a recent medical scare. Host Ryan Seacrest is also expected to return to the program. And it's music first for this rocker. Goo Goo Dolls. Goo Goo Dolls frontman John Resnick says he avoids discussing politics or religion during concerts. He wants fans from all backgrounds to enjoy the music and leave feeling happier, he says. Mick Jagger, Alice Cooper have similarly described concerts as an escape from everyday problems and politics. This comes, of course, following a firestorm surrounding Ed Sheeran and his decision to remove Macklemore from his tour because of his beliefs. It's 6:51. We'll check the roads coming up next.
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0: It's 6:53 out the door this morning and on the roads. We check the Subaru Retailers of New England all-wheel drive traffic on the threes.
7: Yeah, another day, another dollar, another day that we're seeing some heavier traffic out there in Attleboro. There's a crash on 95 northbound. It's right at 295. They have the left-hand lane blocked off as they clear that. So keep it over to the right-hand side. Traffic is jammed from Route 123 to that point. It's also heavy on 95 through Canton into Dedham. And the upper end of 128, we're seeing delays through Peabody, 95 south on Route 1 to 93. Let's get a check of Route 93 now with Kristen Eck. She's got the Needham Bank traffic drone report.
8: Lori, we have delays at 93 southbound that start back around 495 in Andover and continue down through Wilmington right down toward 128. Then it gets hung up again shortly after Spot Pond. Kristen Eck in the Needham Bank traffic drone report.
7: All right, it is heavy on 93 northbound and Route 3 northbound approaching the expressway. And once you're on the expressway, it's a 22-minute ride in. The delays begin at the Furnaceburg Parkway. It is heavy as well on Route 1 through Peabody, a lot of volume through Saugus as well. And then approaching the Tobin Bridge, those delays begin at the Revere Beach Parkway. So already very heavy and slow there. Route 1A southbound tough, Bell Circle to Boardman Street. And we're seeing delays on that lever connector. The Pike eastbound is heavier now through Framingham, Route 9 to the Weston State Police Barracks. Lori Grandy, WBZ's traffic on the threes.
0: Now a check on the four-day WBZ AccuWeather forecast. Here's meteorologist Heather Zare.
9: Sunshine and some clouds today. We'll have a pleasantly warmer afternoon as we top out at 77 degrees. Tonight will be clear to partly cloudy. We'll have a low near 65. And then tomorrow is going to end up mostly cloudy and more humid. We'll have a high of 75 degrees. There'll also be a shower or two around for late in the day and at night. As we head into Friday, it's going to turn out mostly sunny and nice with lowering humidity and a high of 78. And then it's much cooler on Saturday with clouds returning and a high of 64. I'm AccuWeather meteorologist Heather Zehr, WBZ, Boston's News Radio.
0: Really nice start this Wednesday in Boston, 57 here in the city at 655. It is just about spooky season in Salem, and this museum is going all in.
10: In this museum, I tried to keep my mind focused on the task at hand, because if I ever start to focus on what the pieces of the museum are capable of, they tend to make that a reality.
11: Outside, there's a fountain of holy water, and the building is blessed regularly by a priest. Paranormal content creator Elton Castay brings his own worldwide collection of eerie relics together with the legendary Warren Family Archive to open a new exhibit in Salem.
10: And I just went door to door to door to door to door of every single business in this town that I could possibly talk to go, is there anyone here that maybe has a space? And that's how I ended up talking with Black Craft. Long story short, here we are, opened it up. They've been incredible to work with and kind of passing over that baton to us.
11: Castay bought that famous Ed and Lorraine Warren collection with comedian Matt Rife, and it includes Annabelle, the doll who inspired a whole horror film universe. Jay Willette, WBZ, Boston's News Radio.
0: Sunshine in Boston. Temps will be in the 70s today. Coming up on WBZ News Radio this morning, frustrated nurses in Boston might be ready to strike again. Boston is all ears on game day and working smarter, not harder. 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So let me worry about myself.
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7: Morning. Just a beautiful start to Wednesday morning in Boston. It is 7 o'clock. The sun is shining. It is 57 degrees here in the city. Welcome aboard. We are live on the radio or on the iHeartRadio app. This is WBZ, Boston's News Radio. I'm Jeff Brown. Shorts and t-shirts, anyone?
8: Today will be another nice day. Then clouds and humidity are back for tomorrow.
7: It's WBZ. AccuWeather meteorologist Heather Zehr will be well into the 70s today. We're looking for some shower possibilities tomorrow and again for the Patriots home opener coming up on Sunday afternoon. Red Sox magic number, meanwhile, remains at 5 to clinch a spot in the American League playoffs. It's a loss to the Rangers that keeps them steady. Sox and Texas go again tonight. First pitch is 8:05, and it's time for Bruins training camp. As the team christens a new year, the first preseason game is coming up Saturday against Washington at the Garden. City officials say game day parking plans for the new professional women's soccer team, soon to move into White Stadium in Franklin Park, will be up to the people most impacted by the heavy game day traffic to decide. In the first of four meetings to discuss, Mayor Michelle Wu says the city will be all ears and will take that neighborhood input into consideration. What's currently on the table is a 3/4 mile resident parking protection zone on game days. Input is due by the end of next month before any decisions are made. The Boston Legacy have played at Gillette and in Rhode Island, while White Stadium is currently under construction. It won't be ready until 2028. A couple of months after thousands of nurses at Brigham and Women's Hospital in Boston walked off the job, then were locked out, the union workers plan to vote again on another strike authorization. This one would be open-ended. The Mass Nurses Association says the vote is scheduled for September 24th. It's necessary because the nurses' bosses have refused to budge in contract talks. The hospital maintains its nurses are already some of the highest paid anywhere in Massachusetts. A look inside the causes and treatment of autism this morning gets a big boost.
9: A $46 million grant from the federal government will give researchers at Harvard and Yale the keys to study autism and its impact on brain development. Scientists are hoping to gather a better understanding of how autism takes root. This is welcome news for Harvard, which has been under attack by the Trump administration with billions of dollars in funding cuts, much of which has since been restored. Matt Phipps, WBZ Boston's News Radio.
7: Ed Sheeran's got a lot of work to do before getting back on stage. He has lost all of his opening acts in a cloud of controversy. WBZ's Drew Mulholland. This is likely the last thing that Sheeran needs to deal with.
10: No doubt. The Loop Tour still plans to come through Gillette for two dates next weekend.
11: My pretty little Galway girl.
10: You know, you got to wonder, is Ed Sheeran just going to play for 5 hours now? With
7: is it going to be an acoustic set? Who knows?
10: I know, but four opening acts throughout this tour now have bailed on Ed Sheeran because of that Macklemore controversy. Phineas, the brother and producer for Billie Eilish, is one of them, probably the biggest name out of them. Philly first for Sheeran and then Gillette next weekend.
7: So Philly this weekend, Gillette next weekend, and according to his website, there's still a go?
10: We're going.
7: Okay. All right, thank you, Andrew. 7:03. We're going someplace this morning, although it probably won't be all that fast. Let's check on the roads now with Laurie Grandy and the Subaru Retailers of New England all-wheel drive traffic on the threes.
10: Are you opening for Ed Sheeran?
12: Yes, I am, as a matter of fact. I have a couple of things, a couple of tunes, and a little less number I'm going to do. But anyway, here's what's going on in the roads right now. Northbound Expressway, heavy, slow, Braintree split right to Southampton Street. Already a slow ride in. Let's get a check of 93 with Kristen Eck. She's got the Needham Bank traffic drone report.
13: But Laurie, it is still slow here on 93 southbound through Andover and Wilmington heading down toward 128. Kristen Eck in the Needham Bank traffic drone report.
12: Eastbound on the Mass Pike, heavy through Framingham now approaching the Weston State Police Barracks. We're also dealing with a crash now in Attleboro. Left-hand lane is knocked out. 95 northbound right by 295. Expect delays there. It's heavy as well on 95 through Canton. And again through Wakefield, upper end of 128 is slow on the northbound side with the solar glare. It's heavy approaching Main Street. It's slow on the southbound side as well through Linfield and also dealing with some heavier volume now. 24 northbound through Brockton approaching 139. Laurie Grandy, WBZ's traffic on the threes.
7: Beautiful morning in Boston on this Wednesday. We've got clear skies and 57 degrees. And it's going to be a nice day today. It's going to be nice and warm too with temperatures rising back near 80 degrees. So ditch the sweater for crying out loud. Go back to the shorts and t-shirt, golf shirt if you prefer, but you get the picture. Summer is getting its last licks in here in the final days before fall arrives on Tuesday next week, now less than a month away or less than a week away. Tomorrow is increasingly humid under mostly cloudy skies. However, we are expecting our next round of rain to move in tomorrow afternoon and into the evening hours. Likely going to be scattered showers, but it's coming this way. Then on Friday, beautiful day to wrap up the work week. We'll get the weekend started and a 50-50 split with some sunny skies on Saturday. Looks like there might be more rain on the way for Sunday in the Patriots home opener. Right now in Boston, 57 degrees, blue sky and bright sunshine at 7:05 on this Wednesday morning. Work-life balance.
14: Boys working on empty. Is that the kind of way to face the burning heat?
7: It's been talked about forever. A four-day work week might now finally be part of the plan. At least they're discussing it on Capitol Hill.
15: It's all they've ever known.
16: Well, 8 hours a day, 5 days a week.
17: I come from a union family, so we're used to the 40-hour work week.
15: Something some leaders in Washington have an eye on changing with the reintroduction of a bill that would reduce the average work week by 8 hours to 32. A clock they say they'd like to punch.
17: It'd be great for us. It'd be really nice if you had more time with your family. 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
18: Yeah, from an employee point of view, from a business owner point of view, maybe not. That might hurt.
16: 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I don't see how that's going to work.
19: What looks good may not end good. 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
7: An annual look at children's medical care puts Boston at the top of the list.
20: Boston Children's Hospital once again being recognized as one of the best pediatric hospitals in the country. U.S. News and World Report out with their annual rankings. Children's was at number one in New England, beating out Yale, New Haven, and Connecticut. Leads the way in a number of treatments and area of medicine, including its treatment for pediatric cancer. Their long-standing partnership with the Dana-Farber Cancer Institute has led to recognition as a top three cancer center every year since they started the rankings back in 2007. Jim McKay, WBZ, Boston's News Radio.
7: After a couple of years off, a food desert in the Natick Mall finally becomes an oasis.
21: Before T-Market opened up in the Natick Mall, getting to an Asian grocery store around here used to be a hike.
22: In the past, I always drive to shopping other store, which just take me, I think, 40 minutes to another drive.
21: Teresa Liao is the ops manager here. T-Market is an independent grocery that took over this space from a huge but relatively short-lived Wegmans, which shuttered in 2023. The new market had been looking for a space in Metro West.
22: We haven't really seen, a lot of Asian supermarket inside the mall, so
21: they're hoping the more niche offerings will help draw people in. It's a 70,000 square foot giant. There's everything from dim sum and sushi to street food and barbecue, plus a huge produce section.
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7: 7:08, investors on Wall Street pacing this morning. Wall Street is waiting for a big decision from the Federal Reserve. Let's find out its impact on the market this morning with Bloomberg Business. Here's Courtney Donahoe.
0: Yeah, the latest interest rate decision. Good morning. The central bank expected to lift interest rates for the first time since 2023, with policymakers increasingly doubtful that inflation will cool sufficiently without some help. Spiking oil prices have added to fears that price pressures are accelerating. The S&P 500 is looking at a higher open for the first time this week, but direction could change this afternoon. S&P futures are rising 19 points. Dow futures are up 110. Meantime, shares of mortgage insurers fell yesterday after Federal Housing Finance Agency Director Bill Pulte suggested that homeowners shouldn't have to pay for such coverage in some cases. His comments follow his ongoing attacks on the costs of consumer credit scores. I'm Courtney Donahoe, Bloomberg Business on WBZ Boston's News Radio.
7: Still to come. The baker of this American pie is getting out of the kitchen. Details coming up next. It's 7:09.
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1: 1996, everyone was doing the Macarena. The dot-com boom began, and John Sununu was elected to Congress. He voted to give huge tax breaks to Big Pharma and sided with insurance companies, and then went to work for them, raking in up to $35 million. Chris Pappas is fighting that kind of corruption, refusing corporate PAC money, and working to lower costs.
2: I'm Chris Pappas, candidate for U.S. Senate. I approve this message because I will never sell out New Hampshire.
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4: Red Sox fall to the Rangers 4-2. A rough second inning where Texas scored all four of their runs, did the Sox in as they spent the rest of the game playing catch-up. Interim manager Chad Tracy says they had plenty of opportunities but couldn't cash in.
5: 7 or 8 left on. Not going to do every time we gave ourselves a couple of opportunities to maybe, you know, hit a single and tie the game up. We just couldn't do it tonight.
4: The Sox went 0-4 with runners in scoring position. They'll look to bounce back in Texas tonight. First pitch is at 8:05. The Patriots will practice in Foxborough today as they get ready for Sunday's home opener at Gillette Stadium against the Steelers. And the Bruins open up training camp in Brighton today. We're expecting to hear from head coach Marco Sturm and GM Don Sweeney this afternoon. Dan Watkins, WBZ, Boston's News Radio.
7: 7:13 to the roads this Wednesday morning. Traffic and weather together. The Subaru Retailers of New England all-wheel drive. Traffic on the threes brought to us this time by TNK Asphalt.
12: Unfortunately, we picked up some problems on the northbound side of the expressway right now. It's already 32 minutes Braintree into Boston, but now there's a crash at the end of the on-ramp from Columbia Road to the expressway northbound. So it's coming off of Columbia Road to the expressway northbound. Got a crash right at the end of the ramp there. It is still tough, by the way, on 93 northbound, Route 37 to the Braintree split. All right, let's get a check of what's happening on the upper end of Route 3 now with Kristen Eck. She's got the Needham Bank traffic drone report.
13: Lori, the brake lights make their first appearance on Route 3 southbound right around Drum Hill, and you're going to be in that. Lots of friends with you right down to Treble Cove Road in Billerica, and then a little farther down, a 1 mile back up at the end of Route 3, waiting to get on to 128 down in Burlington. Kristen Eck and the Needham Bank traffic drone report.
12: Now, 93 southbound, there's a disabled vehicle. It's in the median strip right after Montvale Avenue. It does continue heavy and slow from Spot Pond right into the Boston area, right to the Zakim Bridge right now. Traffic continues to build on the eastbound side of the Mass Pike. Going to find it heavy and slow in pockets through Framingham and all the way into Alston approaching Fenway Park. Lori Grandy, WBZ's traffic on the threes.
7: Beautiful morning in Boston, 57 degrees here in the city. Nothing but sunshine and blue sky for the most part today and overall today.

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0: Next couple of days, warm and summer-like over the next couple with the rising case of humidity coming in tomorrow. Next best chance of showers comes late tomorrow afternoon as well. Thanks for being with us on this Wednesday morning, the 16th of September. I'm Jeff Brown, and here are the five things you need to know at 7:15. Park the car. City officials in Boston offer neighbors of White Stadium a say on game day parking plans for the Legacy's home soccer schedule. Walk on. Nurses at Brigham and Women's Hospital in Boston say they'll vote again on another strike authorization after weeks of stagnant contract talks. End of the road, Tufts cuts a check and its ties to Boston's effort to track slavery and possible reparations on allegations of questionable university research. Oh, Canada, the European Union offers our neighbor to the north the first ever associate membership in the bloc of nations to help navigate its problems with the United States. The show Widow's Bay cleans up at the Emmys this year, and now people are flocking to the local town where the hit show is filmed.
2: Welcome to Widow's Bay. I mean, Rockport, Massachusetts.
3: It was filmed primarily on Bearskin Neck in Rockport, and I think it really sets the tone.
2: Maureen Barilero is the owner of the Dreamhouse Gallery and Boutique. It's filled with her husband Joe's artwork, and now references to the hit TV series he worked on as a scenic painter.
3: We knew that it was something really special and interesting, but to have it come here really brought a lot of excitement to everybody in town. We've already seen people coming here to Rockport because of Widow's Bay.
2: Fans like Emily Russo have been coming to Rockport for years, but the series now puts things in a different perspective.
4: It's amazing because we've been coming here since we were little, and so has my dad and his parents, so we recognize a lot of the scenes.
5: Widow's Bay certainly puts it on the map.
0: WBZ TV's Aaron Parsegian tells us the town of Rockport will welcome back the cast and the crew when they start filming for the sophomore season. It happened 426 years ago today when the Mayflower set sail for the Americas from Plymouth, England, with 102 passengers on board, destination Virginia. But a storm and navigational errors took the vessel and its passengers way off course. And after more than 2 months at sea, the Mayflower lands in what is now Provincetown. Before the end of the year 1620, they will eventually settle in Plymouth. In the first year, half of the colonists died from disease, but in just two decades, the Pilgrims would number some 3,000 people, and the rest, as they say, is history. 7:18, sunshine in Boston, 57 here in Boston on this Wednesday morning. Capitol Hill takes on college sports. U.S. Senate advances the Protect College Sports Act, sending it on to the House for final approval.
6: The reforms come amid legal challenges over the rules governing college athletics. The Protect College Sports Act would make several changes, including setting compensation rules around players' name, image, and likeness payments, giving athletes 5 years of eligibility, generally allowing one transfer, and providing protections for scholarships and health care.
0: ABC's Sophie Flay. One of the latest incidents regarding college sports is when those college stars get drafted by the NFL and decide not to play, ultimately paving the way for a return to campus. Some local student athletes have a new home.
7: Thank you all, and let the journey begin. And go Mavericks!
8: In Stowe, parents and students, educators and lawmakers, even an Olympian, celebrating Masters Academy International's grand opening, marking the state's first boarding and day school specifically designed for student athletes.
9: It's going to do amazing things and change the trajectory of kids' lives for generations to come.
8: Governor Maura Healey and Lieutenant Governor Kim Driscoll touting what this means for students and for Stowe.
10: As a former mayor, I know what a project like this can mean to a community.
8: 2024 Olympic gold medalist Lauren Scruggs also making an appearance.
11: Sport teaches you discipline, resilience, how to lose and come back stronger. School teaches you how to think, how to adapt, how to build a life that outlasts your competitive years.
8: Ahead of the ribbon cutting, folks got to tour the school, taking in the state-of-the-art facilities following the property's $83 million transformation. In Stowe, Emma Friedman, WBZ Boston's News Radio.
0: Kids and adults alike might be tired, but they're very excited as they celebrate the 30th anniversary of these red hot cards.
12: Pokemon card collectors Tom and Mike were the first to line up outside this Target in Everett yesterday.
13: We were here last night. I think we got here at like 7 or 8 last night.
14: Was the store still open at that time?
13: Yeah, it was. Yep. I actually bought this chair there.
12: They and over a dozen other fans made sure they were going to catch them all, that being Elite Trainer boxes, booster bundles, and maybe even a master set. Noah has been a lifelong fan.
15: So there I was, in the womb. You know, it all started there. But, like, I don't know, I started when I was a kid. I dropped off, I picked up again, like, 2018, 2019, and I've been collecting and playing the game ever since. It's been a big passion of mine, like, the games and everything, for a very long time.
12: Now, this is one of two releases celebrating the 30th anniversary. The next is in November. In Everett, James Rojas, WBZ, Boston's News Radio.
0: The son of a legendary performer is facing more hot water in New Hampshire. Elijah Blue Allman, the son of the legendary Cher, is being indicted on criminal mischief charges in connection with an alleged break-in in Windham, New Hampshire. Investigators say Allman broke into a home, and when officers arrived, they found him sitting on a couch smoking a cigarette. He's pleaded not guilty to several charges, including burglary and breach of bail. An arraignment is scheduled for next month following the grand jury indictment. And one more chance to make those people dance. Singer Don McLean is heading out on a farewell tour through the UK and Ireland. The 8 dates next spring will wrap up with a show at London's Royal Albert Hall, where the 80-year-old McLean made his debut in England back in 1972. McLean has not said if the farewell tour will extend to other countries. It's 7:21, beautiful Wednesday here in Boston. We get trouble on the roads. We'll check traffic and weather together next on WBZ. We start singing
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0: It's hard on a day like today when temperatures are going to be about 80 degrees to understand that fall is just a few days away. I mean, Tuesday afternoon, it's the official arrival of fall. 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
0: 7:23, let's check on the highways now. Ahern Equipment sponsors this edition of the Subaru Retailers of New England all-wheel drive traffic on the threes.
18: Well, folks, we're dealing with a crash on 495 southbound right now in Plainville. This is right at Route 1. The left travel lane is blocked off. A couple of cars went off the road and into the median there. Again, it's 495 southbound at Route 1 in Plainville. Still dealing with delays through Attleboro due to a collision on 95 northbound at 295. Left-hand lane is knocked out there, and traffic is right back to Route 123. Let's get a check of the upper end of Route 3 now with Kristen Egg. She's got the Needham Bank traffic drone report.
19: Lori, it remains slow here on Route 3 southbound from Drum Hill down past Concord Road in Billerica. It does pick up speed after Treble Cove Road, but then about a 1 mile back up down at 128 in Burlington. Kristen Eck in the Nita Bank Traffic Drone Report.
18: All right, 93 northbound tied up through Randolph approaching the Braintree split. It's also slow on the expressway northbound from Braintree pretty much all the way up to Southampton Street. It's about a 35-minute ride in. Now, there's also a crash at the end of the on-ramp from Columbia Road to the expressway northbound. 93 southbound, earlier disabled vehicle we had at Montvale Ave. That's cleared up, but traffic is jammed from Spot Pond all the way to the Zakim Bridge. We continue to see delays downtown. Route 1, first off, is slow through Peabody, again through Lynn Field, and then the Tobin Bridge delays begin at the Revere Beach Parkway. Sumner is full, so is the Ted Williams Tunnel now, and traffic continues to be heavy as well on the Pike through Framingham all the way in through Brighton to Fenway. Lori Grandy, WBZ's Traffic on the Threes.
0: John Sewer and Drain Cleaning sponsors the four-day WBZ AccuWeather forecast. Let's turn to meteorologist Heather Zaire.
20: And we really are looking pretty good across the area right now. We do have some clouds around, and we will continue to do so as we go through the day. But as a whole, we are going to end up with more sun than clouds, and it is going to warm up to 77 for this afternoon. Tonight, then, will be clear to partly cloudy. We'll drop down to around 65 degrees. Clouds win out for tomorrow, though, and it's turning more humid with a high of 75. We'll also have a shower or two around for late tomorrow into tomorrow night as a front moves through the area. Behind the front, it's going to turn out mostly sunny with lowering humidity on Friday. Our high will be 78, and it's much cooler for Saturday. Even though clouds come back, we do manage to get back to about 64. I'm AccuWeather meteorologist Heather Zaire, WBZ, Boston's News Radio.
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21: Seriously? The drains clogged again? How many times do I have to tell you? Just call John Sewer and Drains. One call and it's handled.
22: John Sewer, we get the job done.
0: 726 New England business workers at Logan Airport start to turn the screws on Massport. The Service Employees Union says healthcare benefits are slipping and they would like their bosses to step it up. This follows a rally at the airport last week led by the SEIU Union Local to claim healthcare coverage has deteriorated, leaving many workers with fewer options at higher cost. Healthcare continues to be a very critical issue in ongoing contract talks for those workers at the airport. Sunshine in Boston. Beautiful day on tap in Boston and much warmer air, too. Highs will be approaching 80 in much of the area this afternoon. Coming up on WBZ News Radio, new survey reveals how voters really feel about the president just weeks before the midterm elections. The future of your monthly bills is hanging in the balance, and Ed Sheeran's got his work cut out for him. Details on those stories and more next on WBZ, Boston's News Radio. It's 727.
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0: Good morning, 7:30 in Boston on this gorgeous Wednesday. Start to the day at 57 degrees here in the city. Welcome aboard. I'm Jeff Brown. It is, in fact, summer's swan song. First day of fall is coming up in less than 1 week, and we're going to try to end the season on some high notes.
20: Sunshine and some clouds today. We'll have a pleasantly warmer afternoon as we top out at 77 degrees.
0: It's WBZ AccuWeather meteorologist Heather Zehr. Still warm and still humid coming up tomorrow as well. New survey this morning finds a slight majority of American voters believe President Donald Trump is corrupt and dangerous.
4: The Economist YouGov poll also finds more than 40% say the president is out of touch, cruel, racist, and divisive. About one-third say he's intelligent and effective, while fewer give him high marks for his honesty and steady hand. Other surveys have tracked falling approval ratings, and a recent poll from the New York Times and Siena College finds more voters are leaning Democratic than Republican this election season. Matt Phipps, WBZ, Boston's News Radio.
0: It is expensive to run a war, and the now 7-month conflict with Iran is not only costing tens of billions of dollars to the United States. The Congressional Budget Office now confirms it's a primary driver of inflation in this nation. The latest update finds the war is responsible for more than one-third of the rising inflation rate and will likely continue to be in the driver's seat for months to come. Interest rates are likely to keep rising because of the war, which means borrowing costs for things like auto loans, credit cards, and even home mortgages will also run hot. The Federal Reserve, by the way, will announce its latest decision on interest rates, which are expected to rise just a bit. That news is coming at 2 o'clock this afternoon. Ed Sheeran's got his work cut out for him. The pop superstar is still on for a pair of shows next weekend in Foxborough, even though four of his opening acts have abandoned ship after his prime leader, Macklemore, is kicked off the tour following pro-Palestinian comments in New Jersey that rubbed Patriots and stadium owner Bob Kraft the wrong way. Red Sox magic number remains at 5 to clinch a spot in the American League playoffs.
5: A little pop-up looped into left center. Story going out. Story can't make the play, and two runs are going to come in to score.
0: A call on Nesson as the Sox lose to the Rangers. Sox and Texas go again tonight. First pitch is at 8:05. And flag on the field. WBZ's Drew Mulholland. What you got for us?
6: Jeffrey, the fastest growing high school sport in the United States is... You got it?
0: No.
6: Girls flag football.
0: Really?
6: It is.
0: I would have gone with pickleball.
6: I was thinking the same thing. More than 100,000 student athletes taken part in last year's school year. That's over a 500% increase in 4 years. It's now officially sanctioned in 23 states plus Washington, D.C., with the NFL investing heavily into the expansion. Now, Massachusetts is currently not one of the states where girls flag football is an officially sanctioned varsity sport, but I think it's only a matter of time because we got pilot programs going on, many high schools participating, so there you go.
0: And I think we've all played a version of flag football.
6: Oh, yeah.
0: It's fun.
6: It's fantastic.
0: It's good stuff.
6: I know. And people like it, the officials like it because it takes out a lot of the serious injuries, right?
0: It does.
6: Right?
0: That's true. It's also a very fast-moving sport, too.
6: Very exciting.
0: I couldn't keep up. That's why I retired.
6: Yeah.
0: It's 7:33. Let's check on the roadways now. Yeah, that's why.
6: That's why.
0: It's the Subaru Retailers of New England all-wheel drive traffic on the threes.
20: All right. First off, Route 3 southbound. We got a crash in the median. This is in Chelmsford, just before Drumhill Rotary Road, rather. And thank you to the BZ Phone Force for helping us out with that one. So watch out for that delay again. It's Route 3 southbound, crash in the median at Drumhill. We're also dealing with some heavy volume on the upper end of 128. Let's check that out with Kristen Eck. She's got the Needham Bank Traffic Drone Report.
19: Yeah, that's tough going, Lori, on Route 3 southbound from back around Route 1 in Peabody, and that goes down into Burlington, down past Wind Street before you get a little bit of running room, but not much running room because more delays are waiting for you down at Route 3. That continues down past Trapello Road in Waltham. Kristen Eck and the Needham Bank Traffic Drone Report.
18: We continue to see delays in Plainville on 495 southbound. It's a crash that has the left-hand lane knocked out right by Route 1. A couple of vehicles went off the road and into the median. At least they did it together. We had a crash on 95 northbound at 295 in Attleboro. That's now been cleared, but still residual volume heading through that stretch there. It continues to be a very slow ride downtown. The Tobin is back to the Revere Beach Parkway. Airport tunnels are full and Storrow Drive westbound, stop and go from Fairfield Street to Kenmore Square. Expect delays as well. 93 southbound, it's tough from Spot Pond all the way to the Zakim Bridge. Lori Grandy, WBZ's traffic on the threes.
0: Now, I have a big beef with this time of year, Lori.
18: Oh.
0: Namely that I just don't know what to wear every day.
18: That is the time. There should be some kind of like fashion for this time in between seasons.
0: It's just like, so your closets are a mess because you're in between seasons and you get some from the new season and a lot from the old.
18: Right. Is it a light coat or a heavy jacket?
0: Trust me, I don't give a lot of thought into what I wear every day.
18: No.
0: I don't. This, you know, and so I stick with what works for me, which is the summer wardrobe.
18: I know, but then they put like a little sweater over it.
0: And then I'll put a sweatshirt on when I get home. But today's going to be beautiful, so no question about that. We'll be looking at plenty of sunshine from start to finish. In fact, right now it's 57 and warming up nicely today into the mid to upper 70s. It's going to be clear to partly cloudy overnight tonight and not as cool. Lows will be in the 60s. Tomorrow looks like it's going to be a mostly cloudy day as we turn the corner and head towards the weekend. It's going to be humid, too, with a chance of late day showers moving through, highs right around 80 again. Friday, beautiful day, mostly sunny, 78. So you're wondering what the problem is and what to wear. Well, that would be on Saturday under mostly cloudy skies. Temps will only be in the mid-60s, and our next chance of rain looks to be on Sunday. Right now, sunshine 57 in Boston here at 7:36 on this Wednesday morning. How many days should a perfect work week have?
7: One, two, three, four.
0: I'm with you, Billy Joel. Four would be nice, and there's a new bill on Capitol Hill to deliver the three-day weekend. It really renews an age-old debate.
8: Less work, more free time? Where and what can they sign?
9: Yeah, I think it would be good. I think people would like that.
8: I think it'd be great. I think it'd be wonderful, actually. As do Senator Bernie Sanders and California Congressman Mark Takano, who reintroduced a bill in Washington to establish a 32-hour work week, saying in part that productivity of workers has increased significantly since the 40-hour work week was established as law almost nine decades ago, but salaries have not kept pace.
10: I mean, hell, if you can make the same amount of money working 32 hours a week, go for it.
8: Other nations with shorter work weeks include Austria, Germany, Iceland, and the Netherlands. Chris Fama, WBZ, Boston's News Radio.
0: A lot of skeptics would probably tell you not to hold your breath because lawmakers have been working on a shorter work week for years, decades even. Pretty much the same story with bringing an end to changing the clocks, too. And nothing has gotten done. It is, however, just about time for Salem to shine, and a local museum is getting an early start.
11: The Haunted Warren Museum brings its collection to Salem, featuring items said to be either cursed, haunted, or connected to a true crime in some way.
12: And I really wanted to make sure that people go through this type of a journey that isn't specifically just witchcraft, witchcraft, witchcraft, or isn't just like haunted, haunted, haunted.
11: Even the original Annabelle doll that inspired the Conjuring film franchise is here from Monroe, Connecticut. The collection once belonged to the famed paranormal investigators Ed and Lorraine Warren, purchased last year by comedian Matt Rife and content creator Elton Casté.
12: The goal was always to create a place that, one, shattered people's expectations. I think a lot of people come here thinking it's just Annabelle, it's just 5, 10, 15 different things that are here. Originally, we promoted as over 1,000. We're closing in on 2,000 pieces that are here now.
11: In Salem, Jay Willett, WBZ Boston's News Radio.
0: America's biggest retailer is more than meets the eye. 7:38. Let's check in with business news now. Here's Courtney Donahoe.
13: Yeah, well, Walmart wants to offer you more than groceries. They're getting ready to sell Medicare Advantage plans to seniors. The retail giant is teaming up with Scan Health Plan, betting they can use Walmart data to push down healthcare costs. If they receive regulatory clearance, the plan will be sold in the upcoming enrollment period, which starts October 15th. Coverage would begin January 1st. Scan is also selling a Medicare Advantage plan with Costco, but both have different benefits. Turning to the markets, the Federal Reserve is expected to raise interest rates for the first time since 2023 in an effort to tamp down inflation. Stock futures are seeing gains this morning ahead of the central bank's key decision this afternoon. S&P futures, they're up 21 points. I'm Courtney Donahoe, Bloomberg Business on WBZ Boston's News Radio.
0: Still to come, a big snake is coming to the Big E. Details next at 7:39.
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5: Red Sox lose to the Rangers 4-2. They'll look to bounce back tonight in Texas with Jake Bennett on the mound. First pitch is at 8:05. We're hearing from some of the newest members of the Celtics as training camp gets closer. Paul George was acquired by Boston in the Jaylen Brown trade this summer. George has missed over 60 games the past two seasons due to various injuries, but he says that he's turned the corner and feeling good.
6: Kind of reestablishing myself and from a physical standpoint again, and with that, I can carry it over to the court.
5: George has played in 60 games just once in the past 7 seasons, and the Patriots hit the practice field in Foxborough today as they get ready for the Steelers. Dan Watkins, WBZ, Boston's News Radio.
4: 7:43 and another busy morning on the roadways. Why are we surprised? Laurie Grandy is not. She's agog with the Subaru Retailers of New England all-wheel drive traffic on the threes.
7: Yeah, this is it. This is the new normal. This is what we are in for. But, you know, we'll get through this together. We just have to get used to the amount of people on the roads right now. Route 3 southbound, there is a crash in Chelmsford. It's just after, or just before Drum Hill, I should say. Just before Drum Hill in the left travel lane. Traffic is right back to Route 40 there, so expect that slowdown. It does continue heavy after that from 110 in Chelmsford right down to Treble Cove Road in Billerica. Let's get a check of the upper end of 128 with Kristen Eck. She's got the Needham Bank traffic drone report.
8: Well, Lori, things are slow here on 128 southbound, getting by Route 1 in Peabody, then from Walnut Street, Linfield, a good deal of the way down towards Chapella Road in Waltham is actually starting to fill in here. Northbound on 128, that's jammed up from Route 1 in Peabody right up toward Lowell Street. Kristen Ack of the Needham Bank Traffic Drone Report.
7: We have a crash now on Route 3 northbound in Duxbury. It is right by Route 3A. It continues slow through Hingham all the way to the Braintree Split. Heavy pockets of delays there. And basically, it's about a 32-minute ride in on the northbound side of the expressway. If you're traveling Route 3 southbound, it's about a mile and a half back up approaching the Sagamore Bridge right now. 495 southbound, a couple of cars went off the road into the median right by Route 1 in Plainville. Left-hand lane also knocked out there. Lori Grant, WBZ's traffic on the three.
4: Just a beautiful day in the neighborhood here in Boston 58 here in the city to kick off on Wednesday morning. So it's cool this morning. Nice, warm, and toasty finish with high temperatures later today in the upper 70s.
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4: Clouds going to roll in. Very humid conditions begin tomorrow and extend into early Friday before we clear the decks. It looks like it's a good end of the work week and at least for the first half of the weekend. Thanks for being with us on this Wednesday morning. We're turning a corner. It is this September 16th. I'm Jeff Brown, and here are the five things you need to know at 7:45. It's

0: curtains for the Kennedy Center. The board of directors abruptly shuts down America's cultural institution for 2 years with the hopes of major renovations. Deadliest in decades, health officials in Pennsylvania confirm the fourth death from an outbreak of measles. Hotter water, the mayor of Brockton faces assault and battery charges. He's accused of inappropriate contact with a high school student. End of the road, Tufts cuts a check and cuts its ties to Boston's efforts to track slavery and possible reparations on allegations of questionable research. Three people are dead this morning following a TV news helicopter crash. It happened in Los Angeles.
1: The chopper going down between two commercial buildings. Dozens of firefighters descending on the area. The chopper already engulfed in flames. First responders trying to clear the chaotic scene. Then an explosion goes off. It turns out that helicopter was a local TV news chopper covering where an SUV had slammed into a bus, killing two people. KNBC TV then confirming it was their chopper that went down.
0: ABC's Sophie Flay, the pilot and a reporter on board that helicopter, among the dead in Los Angeles. The news locally gets a little bit more concerning following a hack attack at Springfield Public Schools.
2: We're now learning from the FBI that students and staff members had their information exposed to hackers who were able to gain access to the Springfield Public School system last week. As classes are now back in session, however, Social Security numbers in last week's cyber attack have been accessed. And as a result, staffers and family members of students at Springfield Public Schools are now being offered free credit monitoring services as that investigation is ongoing. Jim McKay, WBC. BZ Boston's News Radio.
0: Police in Barnstable say they want your help with an investigation into a violent road rage assault. Police say at least one suspect is reportedly to have assaulted a 74-year-old victim during this incident, which happened a week ago on Fuller Road. Police say they're looking for a dark-colored, newer model Volkswagen SUV with an illuminated VW emblem on the front grille. New study has become a battle over cats and dogs.
3: What?
0: WBZ's Drew Mulholland. Squirrel! What you got, Drew?
3: All right, so I think everybody loves a good cat, right? I think you and I are mostly dog people.
0: We are dog people.
3: But I'm an animal person.
4: I would be representing the cats of the world.
3: Okay. Well, listen up to this. A study shows that families with a cat have kids that are more likely to show signs of anxiety, withdrawal, or emotional struggles. Researchers tracked almost 2,000 families here. The long and short of it is children that are ages 4 to 5 years old grow up with a cat in the house, they're more likely to deal with those issues as they get older, the, you know, anxiety, getting stressed out, that sort of thing.
0: Okay.
3: That's the theory. And then there is this other theory, too, that, you know, families who get a cat might be getting a cat because they're easier than a dog, some say. And, you know,
0: I wonder about that because every cat I've known has always hid under a couch or a bed.
4: Oh, no. Mine are just like dogs. They come right to the door when I get home.
0: Wait till I show up.
4: I'm telling you. But I think that I don't understand this story completely because I just, I don't get it really because I think that either of those things would be
0: pets
4: a good thing.
0: Pets are supposed to ease stress.
4: Yes, exactly.
3: Right? Well, if cats are easier to manage, though.
4: Yes, true that.
0: There you go.
4: Definitely.
3: Maybe you get a cat because
0: so
3: you're dealing with some issues in the house already.
0: So
3: maybe
0: we can deal with our stress that already exists.
3: Yeah, exactly.
0: Maybe that's it.
3: It might not have to, the cat might not be bringing the stress.
0: Want another cat story? How about this one? An organization devoted to keeping cats off the streets is keeping things affordable for pet owners.
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6: So we're really gearing up. We hope to get another truck on the road this fall.
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0: Dolly Parton has been part of the fabric of America for as long as we can remember. And now, after her death, there's a new way she's part of us.
7: 20 farms in the United States and Canada have put Dolly in a cornfield. They've carved mazes in the fields in the image of Dolly Parton. Organizers say this is a way to raise money for Dolly's Imagination Library, which for years has provided millions of free books to North America's youngest kids. And here's another sure sign of fall.
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7: 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All-wheel drive traffic on the threes.
4: Yeah, we continue to have problems, especially north of town. Let's get a check of the upper end of Route 3 now with Kristen Eck. She's got the Needham Bank traffic drone report.
12: Lori, we've got the drone up over this crash on Route 3 southbound. It's before you get to Drum Hill and Chelmsford. They've got the left lane taken. The tow truck has just shown up on the scene here. We'll see how many tows we actually need. You want to stay to the right to get by this. It has Route 3 south jammed back beyond Route 40 in Chelmsford. Kristen Eck and the Needham Bank traffic drone report.
4: Also got some trouble on the lower end of Route 3 right now. Route 3 northbound, we're dealing with a crash in Duxbury. It's just after Route 3A. Traffic is back to Smith's Lane there, and it's the left-hand lane you want to stay out of, okay? So keep it over to the right-hand side to get through. It's heavy as well through Hingham, Derby Street to the Braintree Split, and then we're dealing with delays as well on the southbound side of Route 3 approaching the Sagamore Bridge. It's about a mile and a half delay there. Now, if you're hitting the towards the expressway northbound, it's 35 minutes, Braintree to Boston right now. The southbound side carries a lot of volume as well between Savin Hill especially and Freeport Street. 93 southbound, oh my Lord, it is a slow going from Park Street all the way to the O'Neill Tunnel. Traffic continues to slow on the Mass Pike as well through Framingham, Weston, and Newton approaching Fenway Park. We are still dealing with a collision involving a couple of cars that went off the road into the median in Plainville. This is on 495 southbound. It's right at Route 1. You want to keep it over to the right-hand side there, and traffic is back to Route 1A. Lori Grandy, WBZ's traffic on the threes.
7: Meteorologist Heather Zaire checks in now with a look at the four-day WBZ AccuWeather forecast.
13: Today will be sunny to partly cloudy, and it's going to warm up. We'll have a high of 77. Tonight will stay partly cloudy with a low near 65, and then we turn out mostly cloudy and more humid for tomorrow. We'll top out at 75 degrees. There can be a couple of showers around later tomorrow into tomorrow night. However, sunshine returns on Friday along with lowering humidity. The high will be 78. Clouds are back for Saturday, though, and it's much cooler with a high of 64. I'm AccuWeather meteorologist Heather Zayer, WBZ, Boston's news radio.
7: Mix of sun and clouds now in Boston, 58 here in the city. 7:55 on this Wednesday morning, a local apple picking event is going to celebrate a milestone.
14: Underneath an apple tree that stood since the 50s, Chelsea Martin says fruit runs in the family.
15: My great-grandfather bought it in 1926 and kept the name.
14: She's part owner of Honeypot Hill Orchards in Stowe, which is marking a century in business. It was one of the first places in Massachusetts to offer pick-your-own apples. The March of Time turned Honeypot into a local landmark, known for the ladders you need to pick fruit on some of the towering ancient trees here.
15: Our ground is trash. It's full of rocks, so you can't grow vegetables here. So you want to plant something and then leave it.
14: Martin says she owes credit for the success of the farm to her ancestors. She's the sister in that collected four generations of apple knowledge, which trickled down through the decades.
15: All of that knowledge, like, you learn from everybody else's mistakes.
14: But legacy leans on her shoulders, and there's nothing else she'd rather do. Kyle Schaffel, WBZ, Boston's News Radio.
7: 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Coming up on WBZ News Radio this morning, chaos in the loop, but shows at Gillette Stadium, as of now, still on. The mayor in the City of Champions braces for his own fight, and fans wait all night because you gotta catch them all. 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It's 7:57.
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7: Pretty good this Wednesday morning in Boston. It's 8 o'clock. We've got a mix of sun and clouds here in the city. It is 58 degrees as we get going on our drive to work this morning. Thank you for being with us. We're live on the radio or on the iHeartRadio app. This is WBZ, Boston's News Radio. I'm Jeff Brown, and we're heading in the right direction. Boston brings its A game.
13: Lots of sunshine again today, but more clouds and more humidity tomorrow.
7: It's WBZ AccuWeather meteorologist Heather Zaire. Nice stretch of weather is coming up, at least through the first half of the weekend. Red Sox do not bring their A game to Texas. With a loss to the Rangers, the same two teams will go again tonight. First pitch is at 8:05. The Milwaukee Brewers, by the way, become the first team in Major League Baseball to win a division title this year as the Brew Crew claims the National League Central. Inflation may force the Fed's hand. The Federal Reserve is expected to raise interest rates today. Part of the issue is down on the farm.
1: As the fuel that powers farming, construction, and manufacturing, diesel's rising costs can show up in everything from groceries to clothes to home heating.
2: I'm not worried about somebody coming in my house and stealing my TV.
1: In Georgia, George Peak owns and operates a 100-acre cotton, soybean, and pecan farm.
2: I'm worried about them stealing my diesel fuel.
1: He tells us that the high cost of diesel has added 30% to his fuel costs.
7: It's ABC's Rebecca Jarvis, and with diesel costs in excess of $6 a gallon, you see the problem there. This would be the first interest rate hike in 3 years. Word from the Federal Reserve comes at 2 p.m. this afternoon. The future of civilization as we know it might be out of humans' hands, and artificial intelligence bigwigs are knocking heads to try to save the world.
3: Anthropic's Dario Amodei, NVIDIA's Jensen Huang, and OpenAI's Sam Altman speaking at a tech conference days after Amodei called on the industry to hit the brakes out of concern that AI poses a looming existential threat to humanity.
5: Let's invest more in safety.
3: The CEO of the most valuable company on Earth, whose chips power the industry, saying this.
6: We don't need any new laws. We don't need any new regulations.
3: Huang rejecting the idea that speed and safety are a trade-off.
7: ABC's Karen Wan. Now, Congress remains deeply divided over artificial intelligence oversight. Lawmakers are weighing national security risks against the danger of overregulation. President Trump says the warnings on artificial intelligence are nothing more than a hoax. This is no joke, and he has been thrown for a loop. WBZ's Drew Mulholland has the latest on the Ed Sheeran tour and the drama surrounding it. Good morning, Andrew.
25: Morning. So much drama. They're coming out of the woodwork. Roger Waters is the latest to blast Ed Sheeran after Macklemore was removed from his loop tour over his pro-Palestine speeches. Did you see this? The people are just all over. Like, everybody has an opinion on this.
7: It's unbelievable.
25: Yeah. Robert Kraft, of course, said Macklemore was not welcome at Gillette next weekend for those shows, and Ed Sheeran says the shows will go on.
7: All right. Well, he's in Philadelphia still this weekend and at Gillette next Friday and Saturday.
25: All four opening acts have left him now. All four.
7: It's not good.
4: Now, you have a guitar, and I have an accordion, and you have a, what, triangle?
7: Yeah, or something like that.
4: You get the egg shake.
7: Yeah.
4: We could open. We could open for
7: we could. Yeah. We could, but some 60,000 fans would be leaving very quickly.
25: Is Jeff the lead singer?
7: Stage fright. Stage fright. It's 8:03. Let's check on the roads now. The Subaru Retailers of New England all-wheel drive traffic on the threes.
4: All right, let's get an update on what's happening on the upper end of Route 3 with Kristen Eck. She's got the Needham Bank traffic drone report.
12: Lori, good news. That crash on Route 3 southbound before Drum Hill that had knocked out the left-hand lane just cleared literally like 20 seconds ago. So all the travel lanes are open again, but you are jammed back beyond Route 40 in Chelmsford on Route 3 south. So that's going to take a little while ease that out. Farther down, still seeing delays from right around the Lowell Connector on-ramp down into the Billerica stretch and then backed up for about a mile waiting to get on 128 down in Burlington. Kristen Eck in the Needham Bank traffic drone report.
4: All right, you get heavy pockets of delays on 24 northbound right through Brockton approaching 93. There's also, we had a crash there for like a minute, 24 northbound at 139 in Stoughton. That's been cleared out of the way. They also cleared that crash in Plainville, 495 southbound at Route 1. That's some good news there. Dealing with the crash, though, on the lower end of Route 3. Route 3 northbound just after Route 3A in Duxbury. Left-hand lane is blocked. Traffic is back to Route 44 there. By the way, there's about a mile and a half back up a approaching the Sagamore Bridge on Route 3 southbound and the northbound side of the expressway is a 38-minute ride in. Lori Grandy, WBZ's traffic on the 3s.
7: Sunshine mixing with clouds in Boston this morning, and that's going to be the theme throughout the day. It's a nice day as we get started out the door, 58. Pretty comfortable in Boston right now. We'll see temperatures warm into the mid to upper 70s later today. This is more like it. Yesterday, a little bit of a chill in the air. Get used to that because more of that is coming this weekend. First things first, though, overnight tonight, clear to partly cloudy, lows only in the 60s. Tomorrow will make another run at 80 degrees. It will feel more like summer with the humidity levels on the rise. It's going to be a mostly cloudy day tomorrow, however, with the possibility of some showers moving in later on in the day. And Friday, we're looking pretty good. Plenty of sunshine, highs again in the mid to upper 70s. Humidity levels will start to ease up a little bit on Friday, so we'll feel that in the air. And then on Saturday, it looks like we're only going to get to the mid 60s under partly to mostly cloudy skies. Right now in Boston, 58. Here in the city, it's 8:06 on this Wednesday morning. Gotta catch them all, even if it means pulling an all-nighter and a campout for fans of Pokemon.
0: Today is a big deal for Pokemon fans as the world's highest grossing franchise releases new trainer boxes, booster bundles, and cards that highlight the original 151 Pokemon that launched the global sensation in 1996.
8: A lot of nostalgic behind it. Unbelievable artwork.
0: Todd of Medford came to this Target in Everett around 3:30 in the morning to get in line, about 8 hours after the first people started lining up last night. Now those who traveled the farthest are Kelvin and Tanya from San Jose, California.
10: Malden, Massachusetts, for this event, didn't you?
11: We have family in Malden, and we happen to just have nothing else to do tonight, so yeah.
10: What did your family say?
11: We got some rolled eyes, but we kind of figured it's kind of like Black Friday, you know? I mean, now that this is the new thing, they're just camping out and see what happens.
0: In Everett, James Rojas, WBZ, Boston's News Radio.
7: It's curtains for the Kennedy Center. The board of directors suddenly votes to close the facility for at least 2 years, with the hopes still high of undergoing massive renovations. The move, however, comes after President Trump says he'll pull more than $250 million in funding for the project. This decision will test the limits of the federal courts who've blocked plans to close the center and add Mr. Trump's name to the facade, which the board says is essential if the Kennedy Center is going to be a going concern. A food desert turns into an oasis at the Natick Mall.
14: The giant hole left in the Natick Mall when Wegmans closed a couple years ago is no more. Newly opened in its place.
15: We really think if we bring an Asian supermarket in this area, it's going to bring a lot of convenience to the community.
14: T Market, a huge independent Asian grocery store. I spoke with Teresa Liao, finance and ops manager there. There's a food court, sushi bar, dim sum, and pretty much anything else you could need.
15: Our store is around 70,000 square foot, which is a little bit larger than other Asian supermarket, I would say.
14: The team here is focused more on changing over the inventory than a full vibe shift. If you look closely, you can still see the Wegmans faux windows and earthy color scheme.
15: People are really excited because here they always wish there's another store open.
14: Teresa says this area had been lacking an Asian grocery store like this. The nearest big ones were at least 40 minutes away. Kyle Schaffel, WBZ, Boston's News Radio.
7: Wannabe homeowners face yet another challenge. It's 8:08. Let's find out details now from Business News. Here's Courtney Dunn.
26: Well, good morning. Mortgage rates have climbed to the highest level in more than a year. According to the Mortgage Bankers Association, the rate on a 30-year fixed loan is now at 6.97%. Rates had dipped to their lowest level since 2022 in February, just before the start of the Iran war. Since then, they've moved significantly higher, in part because rising energy prices are stoking inflation concerns. Speaking of that, traders are waiting for the Federal Reserve's interest rate decision today. The central bank is facing mounting pressure to hike interest rates to tame elevated inflation. Wall Street sees a more than 90% chance of a quarter point hike. S&P futures right now are rising 29 points. Dow futures are gaining 165. I'm Courtney Donahoe, Bloomberg Business on WBZ Boston's News Radio.
7: Still to come.
27: I just want you to know who I am.
7: 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Details coming up next. It's 8:09. 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
21: The Red Sox fall to the Rangers 4-2. It was a rough night on the mound for Patrick Sandoval, who was pulled from the game in the third. Interim manager Chad Tracy says that Sandoval couldn't get out of the inning and he had to make a change.
22: We just had trouble putting the inning down. Then obviously the little pop-up in left field. So it just kept extending, that's all.
21: The Sox take on the Rangers again tonight. Jake Bennett gets the ball for Boston. First pitch is at 8:05. The Patriots will be back on the practice field in Foxborough today as they get ready for their Week 2 matchup against Pittsburgh. And training camp opens up for the Bruins today. GM Don Sweeney and head coach Marco Sturm are slated to speak to reporters this afternoon. The Bees' first practice of camp is set for tomorrow morning. Dan Watkins, WBZ, Boston's News Radio.
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4: All right, taking a look at 93 southbound, the lower end. We have a crash now in Milton right by Ponkapog. Traffic is right back to the Braintree split there. It continues heavy and slow through Canton from 138 all the way to 95. We're dealing with delays as well. Northbound on the expressway, it's a 38-minute ride heading into the city, but southbound carrying a lot of volume as well. Southbound is tough from Savin Hill to Freeport Street. Let's get a check of the upper end of Route 3 now with Kristen Eck. She's got the Needham Bank traffic drone report.
12: Lori, delays in Route 3 southbound start right after Westford Road in Tingsboro. You're going to be on the brakes down past Route 40 in Chelmsford. There had been an earlier crash before Drum Hill. That cleared a short time ago. More slowdowns from 495 in the Lowell Connector down past 129. Kristen Eck in the Needham Bank Traffic Drone Report.
4: Well, this is good. With the earlier crash, we had Route 3 northbound at Duxbury, right at Route 3A. That's cleared. Traffic is still back to Route 44 there, but at least you know it's going to get better. It's heavy still through Weymouth approaching the Braintree split. Traffic in Plainville continues to get better. 495 southbound. They did clear that crash we had at Route 1. Still very heavy through Canton on 95 all the way into Dedham and Westwood. And the upper end of 128 southbound continues to be jammed through Wakefield, right through Burlington, approaching Trapello Road in Waltham. Lori Grandy, WBZ's traffic on the threes.
7: Unfortunately, some clouds have popped into the picture this morning and mixing with the sunshine pretty much on and off all day today. It's not bad in Boston, 58 right now. We'll see highs this afternoon in the 70s.
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7: All setting up for a mostly cloudy Thursday on the way, increasing humidity levels as well, and the chance for late day showers all coming up tomorrow. Meantime, daytime highs tomorrow, once again, getting very close to 80. Thanks for being with us on this Wednesday morning, September 16th. I'm Jeff Brown, and here are the five things you need to know at 8:16, in or out of the loop. Ed Sheeran's stop at Gillette Stadium is still on next week, even though four opening acts have backed out in a show of solidarity with rapper Macklemore. Potter Water, the mayor of Brockton, faces assault and battery charges. He's accused of inappropriate contact with a high school student. Tragedy in Los Angeles. An NBC News television helicopter goes down overnight while covering a crash on the ground. Three people are dead, including the reporter and the pilot. Going up, the Federal Reserve concludes its two-day monetary policy meeting this afternoon, and it's expected interest rates will rise. An announcement is coming up at 2 p.m. Following the Lindsey Clancy mistrial, Governor Maura Healey offers new moms a helping hand.
1: Massachusetts Governor Maura Healey announcing a proposal to expand at-home visits.
2: To every mom who has struggled with her mental health before, during, or after pregnancy, I want you to know we see you. I see you.
1: Currently, visiting nurses are dispatched to homes, but they only cover a small percentage of all the newborns and moms in the state. Now,
3: we're making sure that every new parent in Massachusetts can receive a home health visit from a nurse within the first few weeks of giving birth.
1: Dave Packer, ABC News.
7: The city of Boston cuts ties with Tufts University and its pending report on slavery and potential reparations. This due to allegations of faulty research conducted by one of Tufts' leading researchers. Mayor Michelle Wu says Tufts has returned more than $300,000 to the city after former professor Kerry Greenidge comes under attack for her research into a recent book about the slave trade. Greenidge and two other researchers are no longer employed by the school. Campus officials say they've been unsuccessful in looking for replacement researchers, and the city won't say if it's going to look elsewhere for work on this project to continue. The clock begins to tick on a rough road for the 59th season of 60 Minutes.
5: The weekly CBS News magazine launches its latest season with the lowest ratings in 25 years. Fewer than 8 million tuned in Sunday night. That's a more than 20% decline from last year's season debut. It marks a shaky start since the network revamped management at the program under news chief Barry Weiss and notoriously parted company with longtime reporter Scott Pelley and others. Now, critics are quick to blame Weiss for the disintegration, but NFL football did run late the other night and drew fewer viewers than last year's season opener as well. Drew Mulholland, WBZ, Boston's News Radio.
7: Time's ticking away on a Wednesday morning. It's 8:18, and we've got some clouds mixing with the sun. 58 right now in Boston. Canada gets an overture from the European Union, which says it would be open to welcoming our neighbor to the north as the bloc's first associate member. Meantime, Prime Minister Mark Carney is coming off what he hopes will be a very successful pitch to the world's biggest investment firms to look at Canada as an alternative and a steady hand and trustworthy partner after trade talks with the U.S. fall apart. Carney makes his pitch in Toronto this week at the nation's first ever Canada Investment Summit. In the United States, health officials in Pennsylvania confirm a fourth person has died in a growing measles outbreak.
6: The coroner in that part of Pennsylvania saying the 18-year-old passed away from complications of measles after coming down with brain inflammation. A 40-year-old woman dying of measles over the weekend. Two infants passed away a few weeks back as well. None of the patients were vaccinated, but the infants were reportedly too young to get that shot. Now, while state officials say one thing about the deaths, national health officials say another. As of now, the CDC has not publicly confirmed any of the measles deaths in Pennsylvania. Health Secretary Robert F. Kennedy Jr. has also claimed without evidence that the deaths of the infants were, in his words, fabricated for political purposes. Overall, as vaccination rates drop around Pennsylvania, the state has dealt with more than 700 cases of measles. Nicole Davis, WBZ, Boston's News Radio.
7: This is American Idol, and it's moving production from coast to coast, from Los Angeles to the Atlanta area for season number 25. The move is reportedly driven by Georgia's TV and film tax incentives, which have made the state a very popular destination for Hollywood productions. Judges Luke Bryan, Lionel Richie, and Carrie Underwood are expected to return, although Lionel Richie has had a recent health scare. Also, host Ryan Seacrest is prepared to return for season number 25 as well. And it's music first for this rocker. Goo Goo Dolls frontman John Resnick says he is avoiding discussing politics or religion while on stage and during his shows. He wants fans from all backgrounds to simply enjoy the music and leave feeling happier. It's the same sentiment that Mick Jagger has touted for a long time. And this, of course, comes after Ed Sheeran is forced to remove Macklemore from his tour due to pro-Palestinian comments that the rapper made on stage in New Jersey. It's 8:21, busy Wednesday. We're on the roads coming up next.
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7: It's 8:23. Let's check on the roads now. McFarland Energy this time sponsors the Subaru Retailers of New England all-wheel drive traffic on the threes.
4: Yeah, you know, we've had some problems on Route 3 this morning, both the upper end and the lower end. Let's check out the upper end first off with Kristen Eck. She's got the Needham Bank traffic drone report.
12: Lori, recently we had a crash on Route 3 southbound before Drum Hill. That had the left lane knocked out, but they got that out of there a little while ago. Things are clearing out pretty nicely coming down from Tingsboro. Where it is still slow, though, is from 495 and 110 in Chelmsford down toward Treble Cove Road in Billerica, and now it's backed up again, waiting to get onto 128 down in Burlington. That's about a half mile wait at this point. Kristen Eck in the Needham Bank traffic drone report.
4: We are still dealing with problems in Milton. 93 southbound right at Ponkapog. It's a collision and traffic is back to the Braintree split there. It continues to be slow as well on Route 3. Like I said, the lower end of Route 3, we had some problems in Duxbury and then heavy volume through Weymouth. Once you're on the expressway northbound, there is a disabled vehicle to watch out for right by East Milton Square. The left-hand lane is knocked out there and traffic is, it's about a 38-minute ride heading into the city. We're also dealing with delays still heading into Boston. I mean, really heavy stuff. Masspike eastbound is slow through Framingham and Weston and Newton all the way to Fenway Park. It continues to be a slow ride as well. Route 1 through Peabody. And then the Tobin Bridge delays begin at the Revere Beach Parkway. Airport tunnels are full, and Storrow Drive westbound, you're going to find that stop and go from the Hatchell to Kenmore Square. We're getting word of a crash now. This is on Route 9 eastbound in Framingham, right before Temple Street. Lori Grandy, WBZ's traffic on the threes.
7: Parkway Honda and Toyota of Boston sponsors the four-day WBZ AccuWeather forecast. We turn to meteorologist Heather Zehr.
10: Sunshine and some clouds today. We'll have a pleasantly warmer afternoon as we top out at 77 degrees. Tonight will be clear to partly cloudy. We'll have a low near 65. And then tomorrow is going to end up mostly cloudy and more humid. We'll have a high of 75 degrees. There'll also be a shower or two around for late in the day and at night. As we head into Friday, it's going to turn out mostly sunny and nice with lowering humidity and a high of 78. And then it's much cooler on Saturday with clouds returning and a high of 64. I'm AccuWeather meteorologist Heather Zehr, WBZ, Boston's News Radio.
7: Looks like we're tilting towards more clouds at this point.

0: Point here in Boston. It's 58 degrees, 825, and New England business is on the way next.
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0: It's 826, a look at Wall Street, and Dow futures are up more than 150 points as investors await a very important decision by the Federal Reserve this afternoon on interest rates. New England business is brought to us by Cambridge Savings Bank this morning. It's a baptism by fire, and it continues for the chairman of the Federal Reserve. Kevin Warsh is expected to announce an interest rate increase this afternoon, even though President Trump would not like him to. The economy, stubborn inflation rates suggest a rate hike is justified if the Fed wants to keep that inflation in check. There's been growing consensus on Wall Street that rates are on the rise. An announcement comes again at 2 o'clock this afternoon. Clouds mix with sun. Highs will be in the 70s today. Very warm this afternoon. Coming up on WBZ News Radio this morning in Boston, invites an earful on game day. Frustrated nurses might be ready to strike again. And if you're going to get sick, you might want to do it in Boston. We'll check those stories and more next on WBZ. 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
0: Good morning. It's 8:30 in Boston. Suddenly more clouds than sun at the moment, but I'm sure we'll be back and forth on that pretty much all day. Temperatures up to 63 now in the city. Welcome aboard this Wednesday morning. I'm Jeff Brown. Boston, you might say, is in the zone.
12: Today will be another nice day. Then clouds and humidity are back for tomorrow.
0: It's WBZ AccuWeather meteorologist Heather Zaire. We're looking at some showers moving in tomorrow, and again, maybe some rain during the Patriots home opener in Foxborough coming up on Sunday afternoon. Red Sox magic number remains at 5, stuck in place to clinch a spot in the American League playoffs, and that's because they lost to the Rangers. Sox in Texas tonight, first pitch 8:05, and it's time for Bruins training camp. As the team christens a brand new year, first preseason game is coming up Saturday at the Garden. They'll take on the Washington Capitals. City officials say game day parking plans for the new professional women's soccer team, soon to move into White Stadium in Franklin Park, will be up to the people most impacted by the heavy game day traffic. In the first of four meetings to discuss, Mayor Michelle Wu says the city will be all ears and will take that input into consideration before coming out with the final plan. What's currently on the table is a 3/4 mile resident parking protection zone. Input from the neighborhood is due by the end of next month before any decisions are made. The Boston Legacy pro women's soccer team, by the way, have played in Gillette and in Rhode Island while White Stadium is under construction, and that stadium will not be ready to move in until 2028. A couple of months after thousands of nurses at Brigham and Women's Hospital in Boston walked off the job, then were locked out, the union workers plan to vote again on another strike authorization, and this particular strike move would be an open-ended maneuver. The Mass Nurses Association says the vote is scheduled for a week from tomorrow. It's necessary because the nurses' bosses have refused to budge in contract talks. The union says negotiations have taken place 3 times since the last job action, and there's nothing new to report. The hospital maintains its nurses are already some of the highest paid anywhere in the Commonwealth. Speaking of big money, a look inside the causes and treatment of autism gets a big boost.
10: A $46 million grant from the federal government will give researchers at Harvard and Yale the keys to study autism and its impact on brain development. Scientists are hoping to gather a better understanding of how autism takes root. This is welcome news for Harvard, which has been under attack by the Trump administration with billions of dollars in funding cuts, much of which has since been restored. Matt Phipps, WBZ Boston's News Radio.
0: Pop superstar Ed Sheeran is at a loss, literally and figuratively, this morning as four of his opening acts abandoned ship. WBZ's Drew Mulholland with the latest on this growing controversy about to hit Gillette Stadium.
13: Everybody's talking about it, Jeffrey. The Loop Tour still plans to come through Gillette for 2 dates next weekend. You get the feeling here through this that Sheeran might have just wanted to run for the hills.
0: He would like to do anything other than what he's dealing with right now.
13: Yeah, with those opening acts bailing because they say Macklemore should not have been booted from the Loop Tour for his Free Palestine speech. Phineas is one of the ones saying goodbye, Billie Eilish's brother there. Artists from all over the globe really taking some shots at Sheeran. Sheeran has said, in the end, this was not his call.
0: Right. Maybe we'll find him at a pub on the North Shore, a pop-up pub.
13: Yeah.
0: Remember those days, the good old days?
13: I was there.
0: When times were easier for Ed Sheeran. Tough decisions to make coming up. I can't wait to go home. It's 8:33. Let's take you in your chariot on the roadways this morning with Laurie Grandy and the Subaru Retailers of New England. All-wheel drive traffic on the threes.
14: I know. It's very heavy out there this morning. Northbound on the expressway is jammed from Braintree up towards Boston. We also have a disabled vehicle on the left traveling just after East Milton Square to watch out for. It's also tough, of course. 93 southbound is dealing with delays due to a crash right at Ponkapog. So traffic is back to the Braintree split. Very heavy and slow-moving traffic there. Continues to be slow on 93 southbound from Spot Pond all the way to the O'Neill Tunnel. Still tied up on the Mass Pike right now through Framingham and Newton all the way to Fenway Park. Route 3 southbound continues to deal with earlier delays from 495 to 129 in Chelmsford. Route 1 is tough through Peabody right now. 128 northbound, you're slowing from Centennial Drive to 114. Now downtown 1A southbound, slow Bell Circle to Boardman Street. Traffic continues to slow on the Tobin Bridge from the Revere Reach Parkway. Sumner Tunnel is full, so is the Ted Williams Tunnel right now. And now there's a crash on Route 9 eastbound just before Temple Street in Framingham. Traffic is slow going there. We have a crash as well, 95 southbound by the Ferncroft Rotary in Topsfield. Lori Grandy, WBZ's traffic on the threes.
0: Have a bit of sunshine, by the way.
14: I know, it was here for a second, and it's a little bright.
0: Still, this is not, I mean, right here in Boston right now, we've got some cloud cover, but elsewhere we do have some sunshine. So just relax, Jeff, will you, please? All right. We're going to see a mix of Sun and clouds today. I get worried when the sun goes away. 63 right now in Boston, and it's going to be a great day, though, actually. We're going to see partly to mostly sunny skies with high temperatures in the mid to upper 70s this afternoon. Pretty comfortable air, too. Clear to partly cloudy overnight tonight, lows in the 60s. Tomorrow's going to be a mostly cloudy day. Humidity levels, a little bit uncomfortable tomorrow, but still warm with a high around 80, and we have to keep an eye to the sky tomorrow afternoon and into the early evening for some scattered showers moving through. They might last until Friday morning before we clear the decks and clear the air. Much more comfortable on Friday afternoon with highs approaching 80. Looks like another 50-50 weekend on the way, and the same story as last weekend with some sunny skies on Saturday and then some rain possibilities on Sunday. Right now in Boston, 63, and here in the city, partly to mostly cloudy skies. It's 8:36. We're talking about work-life balance these days, as in more life and less work. Lawmakers in Washington are talking about a shorter work week. Again,
15: it's all they've ever known.
16: 8 hours a day, 5 days a week.
17: I come from a union family, so we're used to the 40-hour work week.
15: Something some leaders in Washington have an eye on changing, with the reintroduction of a bill that would reduce the average work week by 8 hours to 32. A clock they say they'd like to punch.
17: It'd be great for us. It'd be really nice if you had more time with your family. Still make the same amount of money.
18: That would be great.
15: Though they caution, rarely people get to have their cake and eat it too.
18: Yeah, from an employee point of view, from a business owner point of view, maybe not. That might hurt.
16: Yeah, I don't think it's ever going to happen. I don't see how that's going to work.
19: What looks good may not end good. There's always a catch to it at the end somewhere.
15: Chris Fama, WBZ. 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
0: An annual look at medical care in this nation once again puts Boston at the top of the heap.
20: Boston Children's Hospital once again being recognized as one of the best pediatric hospitals in the country. U.S. News and World Report, out with their annual rankings, Children's was at number one in New England, beating out Yale, New Haven, and Connecticut. Leads the way in a number of treatments and area of medicine, including its treatment for pediatric cancer. Their long-standing partnership with the Dana-Farber Cancer Institute has led to recognition as a top three cancer center every year since they started the rankings back in 2007. Jim McKay, WBZ, Boston's News Radio.
0: An apology from Texas Longhorn quarterback Arch Manning, the nephew of NFL superstars Peyton and Eli Manning, says he now regrets laughing and joking about a video created by AI showing his coach, Steve Sarkisian, hitting ESPN reporter Holly Rowe.
21: Sarkisian and Rowe making headlines with the head coach appearing to blow her off during a post-game interview. That interview moment going viral on social media, then sparking a fake AI video showing Sarkisian backhanding Rowe, knocking her to the ground. Manning apologizing on Instagram, saying, "I know my words and actions were hurtful to a lot of people. I specifically want to apologize to Holly Rowe for what she has personally had to deal with because of my comments," adding, "I have a ton of respect for her and appreciate her showing me grace in this moment."
0: It's ABC's Matt Rivers. Rowe responds to Manning's post and thanks him for the apology. It's 8:38. Let's find out what's happening on Wall Street this morning ahead of a big Federal Reserve decision coming up later today. It's Bloomberg Business and Courtney Donahoe.
22: Yeah, all eyes are on the Federal Reserve, which is expected to raise interest rates later today. More than 90% of traders expect a quarter-point hike. Last month, Chair Kevin Warsh emphasized that he's focused on bringing inflation down. The decision will be out 2 p.m. Eastern time. Ahead of that, S&P futures are rising 22 points. Dow futures are gaining 100. Meantime, student loan debt is taking a big bite out of retirement savings. A study from the Employee Benefit Research Institute finds student loans leave 401k savers of all ages behind peers without such debt. The gap is the biggest for those in their 40s, where balances are about 45% lower than peers without debt. Rising costs for food, gas, housing, medical coverage present increasingly stiff competition for retirement savings dollars. I'm Courtney Donahoe, Bloomberg Business on WBZ Boston's News Radio.
0: Still to come, the baker of this American pie is getting out of the kitchen. Details coming up next. It's 8:39.
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6: Red Sox road trip starts off on the wrong foot as they lose to the Rangers 4-2. The Sox will look to bounce back tonight in Texas. First pitch is at 8:05. The Celtics introduced newcomers Paul George and Mike Connolly Jr. to reporters yesterday following the major roster shakeup this summer with Jaylen Brown being traded to the Sixers. President of Basketball Operations Brad Stevens was asked how he's feeling about the roster. Stevens says that every team has the chance to write its own chapter.
7: And so that's the way we're looking at it. And I will say this, and these guys have both mentioned it, I really like this group.
6: Training camp for the Celtics begins on the 29th. Meanwhile, the Bruins open up training camp today with their first on-ice practice set for tomorrow. Dan Watkins, WBZ, Boston's News Radio.
5: All right, let's hit the roads. It's 8:43. 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Traffic on the threes. Laurie, how are we doing?
8: You know, I think that we're kind of getting used to what's going to go on now. It's been a couple of weeks in the making as far as everybody getting back out on the roads, going to work and going to school, and so we're seeing a lot more volume out there. We do have a disabled vehicle to watch out for northbound on the expressway. It's in the left-hand lane. It's right by East Milton Square. It continues to be a slow ride from Braintree all the way up into Boston. It's about a 34-minute ride in. Now, traffic continues to be slow on 93 northbound through Canton. It's heavy as well through Randolph approaching the Braintree split. We're dealing with a crash right now on 93 southbound. It's right at Ponkapog. Traffic is stop and go from the Braintree split to that crash site there in Milton, so keep that in mind. Eastbound on the Mass Pike, heaviest through Framingham. A lot of pockets of delays all the way through Newton to Fenway Park. We continue to see a slow ride in on Route 1 through Linfield. It's tough as well on the Tobin Bridge at the Revere Beach Parkway. Sumner Tunnel's full, so is the Ted Williams Tunnel. Storrow Drive westbound is tough from Dartmouth Street to Kenmore Square. Watch out for delays now. Route 9 eastbound. Just before Temple Street, there is a collision in Framingham, and traffic is slow moving there. Traffic continues to be heavy as well on 95 on the upper end of 128 southbound through Wakefield. Pardon me for living. And again, through Burlington, approaching Trapello Road in Waltham. Lori Grandy, WBZ's traffic on the threes.
5: It looks like clouds have taken over for the moment here in Boston, but the temperature's still on the rise. It's 63 degrees here in the city. We'll see plenty of sunshine throughout the rest of the day today. Highs will be in the mid to upper 70s.
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5: Very warm and humid tomorrow under mostly cloudy skies. Chance of late day showers moving in. Highs again near 80. And a beautiful Friday will help us wrap up this work week. Thanks for being with us Wednesday morning. It's September 16th in Boston. I'm Jeff Brown. And here are the five things you need to know at 8:45. Park the car. City officials in Boston are offering neighbors of White Stadium in Franklin Park a say on game day parking plans for the upcoming women's pro soccer team, the Legacies, home schedule. Walk on, nurses at Brigham and Women's Hospital in Boston say they're prepared to vote again on another strike authorization after weeks of stagnant contract talks. Hack attack. The FBI now says last week's cyber incident at Springfield Public School

0: schools left personal information about students and staff exposed. Oh, Canada, the European Union offers our neighbor to the north the first ever associate membership to help it navigate its problems with the United States. The Emmy Award-winning show Widow's Bay is still the talk of this North Shore town.
1: Welcome to Widow's Bay. I mean, Rockport, Massachusetts.
2: It was filmed primarily on Bearskin Neck in Rockport, and I think it really sets the tone.
1: Maureen Barilero is the owner of the Dreamhouse Gallery and Boutique. It's filled with her husband Joe's artwork, and now references to the hit TV series he worked on as a scenic painter.
2: We knew that it was something really special and interesting, but to have it come here really brought a lot of excitement to everybody in town. We've already seen people coming here to Rockport because of Widow. Bay.
1: Fans like Emily Russo have been coming to Rockport for years, but the series now puts things in a different perspective.
3: It's amazing because we've been coming here since we were little, and so has my dad and his parents, so we recognize a lot of the scenes.
4: Widow's Bay certainly puts it on the map.
0: WBZ TV's Aaron Parsegian tells us the town is also ready to welcome back the cast and the crew when they start filming for a second season. This happened 426 years ago today when the Mayflower set sail for the Americas. Originating from Plymouth, England, with more than 100 passengers on board, destination Virginia. But a storm and navigational errors took the vessel and its passengers off course. After more than 2 months at sea, the Mayflower lands in what is now Provincetown. Before the end of the year in 1620, it eventually would settle in Plymouth. In the first year, half of the colonists died from disease, leaving about 50. But in just two decades, the Pilgrims would number some 3,000 people. It's 8:48, and we've got some clouds mixing with some sunshine in Boston this morning. It's 63 degrees. Tragedy in the air and on the ground in Los Angeles as a local TV news helicopter goes down in a deadly crash.
5: A helicopter collided into a structure.
6: A devastating scene in Los Angeles as an NBC LA news helicopter covering a deadly bus collision suddenly crashed to the ground.
7: Oh my God.
6: This video, taken from inside the chopper, shows the camera pulling back before it starts shaking and then eventually cuts to black. Moments later, a massive cloud of black smoke filled the air as the helicopter erupted into flames between two commercial buildings. It appeared to hit two shipping containers, and the blaze quickly spread to nearby vehicles.
8: We do see that the helicopter did sway. It was absolutely horrifying.
9: We had one bystander on the ground who was hit by shrapnel or something else.
6: One person on the ground and two in the helicopter, News Chopper reporter Eliana Moreno and pilot George Marcino, were killed.
0: CBS's Carter Evans and the News Choppers were covering a separate bus and SUV crash, which also left two others dead on the ground to begin with. It's 8:49. Capitol Hill is ready to take on college sports. The Senate advances the Protect College Sports Act in a preliminary vote that sets up some new guidelines and more debate on the floor.
10: The reforms come amid legal challenges over the rules governing college athletics. The Protect College Sports Act would make several changes, including setting compensation rules around players' name, image, and likeness payments, giving athletes 5 years of eligibility, generally allowing one transfer, and providing protections for scholarships and health care.
0: ABC's Sophie Flay, and one of the newest wrinkles in college sports scene these days is when college stars get drafted by NFL teams and then decide that they'd like to go back to school and play more college football. Some local student athletes have a new home.
11: Thank you all, and let the journey begin. And go Mavericks!
12: In Stowe, parents and students, educators and lawmakers, even an Olympic celebrating Masters Academy International's grand opening, marking the state's first boarding and day school specifically designed for student athletes.
13: It's going to do amazing things and change the trajectory of kids' lives for generations to come.
12: Governor Maura Healey and Lieutenant Governor Kim Driscoll touting what this means for students and for Stowe.
14: As a former mayor, I know what a project like this can mean to a community.
12: 2024 Olympic gold medalist Lauren Scruggs also making an appearance.
15: Sport teaches you discipline, resilience, how to lose and come back stronger. School teaches you how to think, how to adapt, how to build a life that outlasts your competitive years.
12: Ahead of the ribbon cutting, folks got to tour the school, taking in the state-of-the-art facilities following the property's $83 million transformation. In Stowe, Emma Friedman, WBZ Boston's News Radio.
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0: It's 8:53. Let's get you to work now. It's the Subaru Retailers of New England all-wheel drive traffic on the threes. Laurie, are we getting used to this yet?
14: No, not quite yet, but we will. We will. 93 northbound continues to be tough through Randolph approaching the Braintree split. It's slow once you get to the expressway northbound from Braintree into Boston, but the earlier disabled vehicle we had right around the East Milton Square area, that's been cleared out of there. Traffic is still about a 35-minute ride in, so it's, I feel like we're making our way here because it's actually getting a little bit better than it was. 93 southbound is slow from Ponkapog heading up and towards the Braintree split. It's slow from Ponkapog to that point. Watch out for that slowdown. Downtown eastbound on the Mass Pike, we're dealing with delays from Framingham or Route 3 Framingham. I'm sorry, Route 9 in Framingham to the supermarket overpass. We're also dealing with delays through Newton Corner to the Fenway Park area. Traffic continues to slow on Route 3 southbound in Chelmsford, 495 down to 129. Route 1 is tough through Linfield right now from approaching Route 99. Watch out for delays there. Route 1A is slow as well. Bell Circle to Boardman Street. We continue to see delays on 95 northbound at University Ave in Westwood. This is due to a crash in the right travel lane. This is slowing the ride from Route 93 right to University Avenue. Also, a disabled vehicle now in Waltham, 95 northbound, right by Route 20 to watch out for, and still a crash is slowing the ride, Route 9 eastbound by Temple Street in Framingham. Lori Grandy, WBZ's Traffic on the Threes.
0: Now the four-day WBZ AccuWeather forecast. 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
21: We're turning warmer today. We'll have sun mixing with clouds at a high of 77, and then it's partly cloudy with a low near 65 tonight. Clouds win out tomorrow and the humidity is back. We're having a high of 75. There'll also be a shower or two around late in the day or at night. That's followed by a return of sunshine and lowering humidity on Friday with a high of 78. Much cooler for Saturday, though. Clouds move back in and we'll have a high of 64. I'm AccuWeather meteorologist Heather Zare, WBZ, Boston's News Radio.
0: Partly to mostly cloudy in Boston right now. It's 63 in the city.
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0: Kids and adults alike are excited. They might be tired after celebrating the 30th anniversary of these red-hot cards.
23: Pokemon card collectors Tom and Mike were the first to line up outside this Target in Everett yesterday.
24: We were here last night. I think we got here at like 7 or 8 last night.
25: Was the store still open at that time?
24: Yeah, it was. Yep. I actually bought this chair there.
23: They and over a dozen other fans made sure they were going to catch them all. That being elite trainer boxes, booster bundles, and maybe even a master set. Noah has been a lifelong fan.
26: So there I was, in the womb.
1: you know, it all started there. But, like, I don't know, I started when I was a kid. I dropped off, I picked up again, like, 2018, 2019, and I've been collecting and playing the game ever since. It's been a big passion of mine, like, the games and everything, for a very long time.
23: Now, this is one of two releases celebrating the 30th anniversary. The next is in November. In Everett, James Rojas, WBZ, Boston's News Radio.
0: Clouds and sun. Mix and a battle of those two elements throughout the day. Temps will be nice and warm, though, in the mid to upper 70s. Coming up on WBZ News Radio this morning, more fallout from the cost of war. Doge doesn't get the job done. We'll tell you about a new report. And how about 4 days for the price of five? Sounds good. Those stories and more coming up next. Right here at WBZ, Boston's News Radio. Remember, take us on the go. 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
0: Good morning. It's 9 o'clock on a Wednesday here in Boston. Not bad. We've got a mix of sun and clouds here in the city, now 63 degrees. 9 o'clock on this Wednesday morning. Welcome aboard. We're live on the radio or on the iHeartRadio app. This is WBZ Boston's News Radio. I'm Jeff Brown as we begin summer's swan song. But the season is fleeting, and we're going to try to bring it to an end with some high notes.
21: Sunshine and some clouds today. We'll have a pleasantly warmer afternoon as we top out at 77 degrees.
0: WBZ AccuWeather meteorologist Heather Zare. Still warm, increasingly humid tomorrow as well. A new survey this morning finds a slight majority of American voters believe President Trump is corrupt and dangerous.
33: The Economist YouGov poll also finds more than 40% say the president is out of touch, cruel, racist, and divisive. About one-third say he's intelligent and effective, while fewer give him high marks for his honesty and steady hand. Other surveys have tracked falling approval ratings, And a recent poll from the New York Times and Siena College finds more voters are leaning Democratic than Republican this election season. Matt Phipps, WBZ, Boston's News Radio.
0: We've got a clearer idea of just how expensive it is to run a war this morning. And now the 7-month conflict with Iran is not only costing tens of billions of dollars to maintain, the Congressional Budget Office now confirms it's a primary driver of U.S. inflation. The latest update finds the conflict is responsible for more than one-third of the rising inflation rate since the end of February and will likely continue to be in the driver's seat for many months to come. Which would likely mean interest rates will force borrowing costs for things like autos, credit cards, and mortgages continue to run higher. The Federal Reserve, by the way, will announce its most recent decision on interest rates coming up at 2 o'clock this afternoon. The Elon Musk effort to drastically downsize the federal government comes at a very high cost. The Government Accountability Office says the efforts by DOGE paid out more than $9 billion to government workers just to sit home and do nothing while taking deferred resignations. The report finds the costs are an 11-fold increase over government employee departures from recent years. The effort promised government savings of $1 trillion, but has in reality delivered only about $200 billion. Red Sox will try to right the ship on the road tonight as they take on the Texas Rangers once again in game two of a 3-game set. First pitch is coming up at 8:05 tonight. It's also time for Bruins training camp as the team gets ready to christen a new year. First preseason game is coming up Saturday at the Garden. And a flag on the field, there's a new buzz in high school sports.
6: The fastest growing high school sport in the U.S. is... No, it's not pickleball. It is girls flag football. More than 100,000 student athletes taking part in girls flag football in the last school year. That's a 500% increase in 4 years. Girls varsity flag footy is now officially sanctioned in 23 states plus Washington, D.C. The NFL is investing heavily in its expansion. Massachusetts is currently not one of the states where girls flag football is an officially sanctioned varsity sport, but that might just be a matter of time. There are large pilot programs out there with many high schools participating. Drew Mulholland, WBZ, Boston's News Radio.
0: 9:03, coming up on WBZ News Radio, we try to flip the script on a week filled with work. Details coming up next. Let's check in with Laurie Grandy now and the Subaru Retailers of New England all-wheel drive traffic on the threes.
8: You know, 93 southbound continues to be a slow ride from Spa Pond all the way across the Zakim Bridge into the O'Neill Tunnel. Just a lot of volume out there this morning. Lever Connector continues to be full as well, coming off of 93, getting onto Storrow Drive. We're dealing with delays as well over the Tobin Bridge, Revere Beach Parkway to the Lever Connector. The airport tunnels are full. Westbound Storrow Drive is tied up from Mass Ave to Kenmore Square. We had a crash in Framingham, Route 9 eastbound before Temple Street. That's now been cleared. Still dealing with some delays though, 95 northbound in Waltham. Just before Route 20, we had a disabled vehicle just cleared from there. 95 northbound, though, at University Ave in Westwood. The two right travel lanes are blocked off due to a crash there. Again, that's 95 northbound at University Ave in Westwood. Traffic is back to 93. Traffic continues to slow on the northbound side of the expressway. Heading up into Boston, you're still about a 35-minute ride in. Lori Grandy, WBZ's traffic on the threes.
0: We're in decent shape on this Wednesday morning in Boston. A mix of sun and clouds. 63 now here in the city. See temperatures get back to where we'd like to see them this time of year, mid to upper 70s. That might be tracking a little bit above average for the middle of September, but you know what? We'll take it. Next couple of days will feel like the final days of summer, too, with the humidity levels on the rise tomorrow under mostly cloudy skies on the way. On Thursday, we're expecting some late-day showers to move in. And then things take a dramatic turn for the better on Friday as the air dries out. Very comfortable. Going to be plenty of sunshine, too, to wrap up the work week with highs approaching 80. Weekend looks like it's going to be 50-50 with partly to mostly cloudy skies on Saturday, but dry. Highs will only be in the 60s. And then some rain. Looks like it's going to round out Sunday. Right now here in Boston, 63. And some sunshine along with the clouds at 9:05 on this Wednesday morning. So how many days should a perfect work week have? Let's ask Billy Joel.
9: One, two, three, four.
0: Four would be nice. And a new bill on Capitol Hill to deliver a 32-hour week really renews an age-old debate.
10: Less work, more free time? Where and what can they sign?
11: Yeah, I think it would be good. I think people would like that.
12: I think it'd be great.
1: I think it'd be wonderful, actually.
10: As do Senator Bernie Sanders and California Congressman Mark Takano, who reintroduced a bill in Washington to establish a 32-hour work week, saying in part that productivity of workers has increased significantly since the 40-hour work week was established as law almost 9 decades ago, but salaries have not kept pace.
9: I mean, hell, if you can make the same amount of money working 32 hours a week, go for it.
10: Other nations with shorter work weeks include Austria, Germany, Iceland, and the Netherlands. Chris Fama, WBZ, Boston's News Radio.
0: It is just about time for Salem to shine. And a local museum is getting an early start.
11: The Haunted Warren Museum brings its collection to Salem, featuring items said to be either cursed, haunted, or connected to a true crime in some way.
12: And I really wanted to make sure that people go through this type of a journey that isn't specifically just witchcraft, witchcraft, witchcraft, or isn't just like haunted, haunted, haunted.
11: Even the original Annabelle doll that inspired the Conjuring film franchise is here from Monroe, Connecticut. The collection once belonged to the famed paranormal investigators Ed and Lorraine Warren, purchased last year by comedian Matt Rife and content creator Elton Casté.
12: The goal was always to create a place that, one, shattered people's expectations. I think a lot of people come here thinking it's just Annabelle, it's just 5, 10, 15 different things that are here. Originally, we promoted as over 1,000. We're closing in on 2,000 pieces that are here now.
11: In Salem, Jay Willett, WBZ Boston's News Radio.
0: Global superstar Ed Sheeran really has his work cut out for him. That's one way to look at it, but Sheeran is still on for a pair of shows next weekend in Foxborough, even though four of his opening acts have abandoned ship after his prime lead-in Macklemore is kicked off the tour, following pro-Palestinian comments in New Jersey that rubbed Patriots and stadium owner Bob Kraft the wrong way. Sheeran's next stop, by the way, is coming up in Philadelphia this weekend, and Sheeran's website indicates that show, as well as the Gillette dates next weekend, are still a go. Fingers crossed on that. A lot of fans want to see that happen. It is 9:08. Let's check in on Wall Street this morning with Bloomberg Business. Here's Courtney Donahoe.
13: Well, the Federal Reserve is expected to hike interest rates for the first time in 3 years this afternoon. Policymakers are losing confidence that inflation will cool sufficiently without at least a nudge from the central bank. S&P futures are rising 19 points, the Dow gaining 75 as we head to the opening bell. Yesterday, losses for stocks, with the Dow falling 328 points on a rally in oil prices. And the American shopper is still spending. Retail sales jumped 1.2% in August, topping Wall Street expectations. The report shows consumers are powering through elevated energy prices and persistent inflation. Back-to-school shopping was likely a big driver last month, with folks snapping up clothing and electronics. I'm Courtney Donahoe, Bloomberg Business on WBZ Boston's News Radio.
0: Still to come, there's going to be a big snake at the Big E. We'll explain next. It's 9:09.
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11: Red Sox fall to the Rangers 4-2. A rough second inning where Texas scored all four of their runs, did the Sox in as they spent the rest of the game playing catch-up. Interim manager Chad Tracy says they had plenty of opportunities but couldn't cash in.
12: 7 or 8 left on. Not going to do every time we gave ourselves a couple of opportunities to maybe, you know, hit a single and tie the game up. We just couldn't do it tonight.
11: The Sox went 0-4 with runners in scoring position. They'll look to bounce back in Texas tonight. First pitch is at 8:05. The Patriots will practice in Foxborough today as they get ready for Sunday's home opener at Gillette Stadium against the Steelers. And the Bruins open up training camp in Brighton today. We're expecting to hear from head coach Marco Sturm and GM Don Sweeney this afternoon. Dan Watkins, WBZ, Boston's News Radio.
13: It is 9:13, and it's a new normal on the roadways, and quite frankly, it takes a lot of time to get used to it. It's the Subaru Retailers of New England, all-wheel drive, traffic on the threes.
14: Yeah, we're trying to ease into things, but it continues to be slow. First off, if you're traveling northbound on the expressway, it's slow from the Braintree split right up to the O'Neill Tunnel. It's still about a 35-36 minute ride between Braintree and Boston right now. 93 northbound, by the way, is tough through Randolph, Route 28 to the Braintree split. 93 southbound, if you're coming in from the opposite direction, is slow from Spot Pond all the way to the O'Neill Tunnel. Still very heavy coming across the Zakin Bridge there. The lever connector is slow end-to-end. The Pike continues to be a tough ride through Natick and Newton all the way to the Prue Tunnel this morning. And now this, a crash inside the Prue Tunnel eastbound on the Mass Pike. The left-hand lane is knocked out there, so that's not going to help anybody out whatsoever. Route 1 is still slow through Linfield right now. The Tobin Bridge is tough from the Revere Beach Parkway right to the Lever Connector. Sumner's full, so is the Ted Williams Tunnel right now. We did have a crash in Framingham. This is on Route 9 eastbound right by Temple Street. That's now been cleared. Also, 95 northbound. Expect delays through Westwood approaching University Avenue. The two right travel lanes are blocked off due to a crash there at University Ave. Traffic is right back to 93. Lori Grandy, WBZ's traffic on the threes.
13: Right, looks like a mix of sun and clouds throughout much of the day today. It's a nice morning here in Boston. Temperatures up to 63. We'll see highs later today in the mid to upper 70s.
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13: We also need to appreciate that it is not going to be uncomfortable air today. We'll hold off on that till tomorrow as the humidity levels are on the rise. It's mostly cloudy Thursday on tap with a chance of showers late in the day, but still warm with a high around 80. Good to be with you on this Wednesday morning, the 16th of September. I'm Jeff Brown, and here are the five things you need to know at 9:15. It's curtains for the Kennedy Center. The board of directors shuts down America's cultural institution for 2 years with the hope of major renovations on the way. The deadliest in decades, health officials in Pennsylvania confirm the fourth death from an outbreak of measles. End of the road, Tufts cuts a check and cuts its ties to Boston's efforts to track slavery and possible reparations on allegations of questionable research. Catch them all. Pokemon fans spend a night camping out in advance of today's release of some very special 30th anniversary cards. The news gets more concerning this morning following a hack attack at Springfield Public Schools.
2: We're now learning from the FBI that students and staff members had their information exposed to hackers who were able to gain access to the Springfield Public School system last week. As classes are now back in session, however, Social Security numbers in last week's cyber attack have been accessed. And as a result, staffers and family members of students at Springfield Public Schools are now being offered free credit monitoring services as that investigation is ongoing. Jim McKay, WBZ, Boston's News Radio.
13: Police in Barnstable want your help with an investigation into a violent road rage incident. Now, officials say at least one suspect assaulted a 74-year-old victim during this crime 1 week ago. It happened on Fuller Road, and police this morning are looking for a dark-colored, newer model Volkswagen SUV with an illuminated VW emblem on the front grille. If you have seen anything, they would like you to say something as soon as possible. In a study not conducted by dogs, apparently, cats get a bad rap.
15: No, you gotta love a good cat, come on, right? But this study shows that families with a cat have kids that are more likely to show signs of anxiety, withdrawal, or emotional struggles. Researchers tracked almost 2,000 families. The long and short of it is, children ages 4 to 5 growing up with a cat were more likely to deal with those issues as they got older, the anxiety, the stressed out. There's also this theory that families who already have a child dealing with stress or these behavioral challenges might choose a cat, you know, like over a dog, because cats are easier to manage. Drew Mulholland, WBZ, Boston's News Radio.
13: And an organization devoted to keeping cats off the streets is keeping things affordable for pet owners.
16: Right in front of Framingham Animal Control, there's a van with cages lined up out front and folks waiting for their furry little friends.
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16: Ted Erard is the veterinarian assistant and the man behind the wheel of the Merrimack River Feline Rescue Society's Catmobile. 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
17: We're based out of Salisbury, so we go to anywhere from Salisbury to Framingham here and Lowell and Billerica.
16: In August, the Catmobile program expanded operations, bringing accessible services directly to communities north of Boston. Now there's a full-time veterinary team.
17: So we're really gearing up. We hope to get another truck on the road this fall.
16: In Framingham, Emma Friedman, WBZ, Boston's News Radio.
13: Morning, it's 9:18, sunshine 63 in Boston this Wednesday morning. A local apple picking event is helping celebrate a milestone.
18: Underneath an apple tree that stood since the 50s, Chelsea Martin says fruit runs in the family.
19: My great-grandfather bought it in 1926 and kept the name.
18: She's part owner of Honeypot Hill Orchards in Stowe, which is marking a century in business. It was one of the first places in Massachusetts to offer pick-your-own apples. The March of Time turned Honeypot into a local landmark, known for the ladders you need to pick fruit on some of the towering ancient trees here.
19: Our ground is trash. It's full of rocks, so you can't grow vegetables here. So you want to plant something and then leave it.
18: Martin says she owes credit for the success of the farm to her ancestors. She's the sister in that collected four generations of apple knowledge, which trickled down through the decades.
19: All of that knowledge, like, you learn from everybody else's mistakes.
18: But legacy leans on her shoulders, and there's nothing else she'd rather do. Kyle Schaffel, WBZ, Boston's News Radio.
13: New Hampshire's Supreme Court is looking for a new chief justice after Gordon McDonald resigns. The 64-year-old McDonald submits his resignation to Governor Kelly Ayotte after admitting to ethics violations in a patronage scheme that paid him some $50,000. The move by the former New Hampshire Attorney General comes after his sudden and unexpected medical leave. The High Court of New Hampshire has been racked by scandal of late after another justice was also convicted on criminal charges. For as long as we can remember, Dolly Parton has been part of the fabric of America, and now, after her death, she's taking it in a completely different direction. 20 farms in the United States and Canada have put Dolly in a cornfield and carve mazes in the fields in the image of Dolly Parton. Organizers say this is a way to raise money for Dolly's Imagination Library, which for years has provided millions of free books to North America's youngest kids. Organizers of the Dolly Corn Maze say this was actually planned months in advance of Parton's death at 80 last month. And this is another sure sign of fall.
20: You gotta get a little mud.
13: And West Springfield is just about ready to open, along with food, rides, and farm animals. Performances from Styx, Ice Cube, Alice Cooper, and this guy, Brad Paisley. The Big E opens on Friday and runs through October 4th. It is that time of year. 921, a look at the roads next.
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21: 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Well, wait a minute. That's every morning.
1: True that.
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13: What's going on? It's 923, and that is a good question for Laurie Grandy on the roads with the Subaru Retailers of New England all-wheel drive traffic on the threes.
1: All right, still quite a ride. Northbound Expressway is tied up from the Braintree split all the way up towards Southampton Street. It continues to be tough as well on 93 northbound through Randolph, getting to the split in Braintree. 93 southbound is slow through Braintree to 295. Expect delays as well on the coming in from the north right now at 93 southbound from Spot Pond all the way to the Zakin Bridge. Pike eastbound continues to be tough through Natick and Newton approaching the Prue Tunnel. In fact, we have a crash eastbound on the Mass Pike inside or just after the Prue Tunnel. Now, the crash itself has cleared. However, there's a large amount of debris from that crash in the left-hand lane. So the left-hand lane is knocked out eastbound on the Mass Pike just after the Prue Tunnel. Route 1 is still slow through Linfield. It continues to be slow on Route 1A southbound Bell Circle to Boardman Street. And traffic continues to be heavy as well on 95 northbound through Westwood. This is due to a crash. It has the two right lanes blocked off right at University Avenue. Traffic there is back to 93. Lori Grandy, WBZ's Traffic on the Threes.
13: Check on the four-day WBZ AccuWeather forecast now. Things are looking up. Here's meteorologist Heather Zaire.
26: Yeah, starting to brighten up a little bit more here across Boston. We're going to be looking at some pretty nice weather overall today. As a whole, we're going to have more sun than clouds for today. This initial cloudiness that we had around, that is clearing out of here. We're going to be entering a sunnier period, and then some more clouds may come back toward the end of the day. We're going to be pleasantly warmer, though, as well for this afternoon, topping out at 77. Tonight will be partly cloudy. We'll drop down to near 65 degrees, and then it's going to be rather cloudy and more humid for tomorrow with a high of 75. There'll also be a shower or two around later in the day or at night as a front pushes through the area. Behind the front will turn out mostly sunny and nice with lowering humidity on Friday. The high will be 78, and then it's much cooler on Saturday. Clouds return with a high of 64. I'm AccuWeather meteorologist Heather Zaire, WBZ, Boston's News Radio.
13: It's 63 in Boston. It is 9:25 on this Wednesday morning. Wall Street is holding its own this morning. Just before the opening bell, the Dow futures are up about 80 points. S&P and NASDAQ all headed higher as well. As investors await a decision by the Federal Reserve coming up at 2 o'clock this afternoon on interest rates here in the United States. New England Business Now, New Hampshire's largest private employer, is cutting back. Dartmouth Health says layoffs are coming to more than 100 workers. More than 300 open positions at the Dartmouth Hitchcock Medical Center Network will also go unfilled. These cuts are necessary, officials say, as costs for labor, prescription medicines, and other supplies continue to rise. The cost of doing business is going up in Revere as well. The city will pay the former owner of the long-shuttered Wonderland dog track an additional $16 million to put to bed a dispute over the value of that property, which was taken by the city via eminent domain for the building of a new high school. This deal puts an end to a lawsuit that was about to begin on Suffolk Superior.

0: Superior Court. The payment is in addition to a nearly $30 million deal to take over that property originally 4 years ago. Sunshine in Boston. Temps will be in the 70s today. Coming up on WBZ News Radio this morning, chaos in the loop. Gillette Stadium's performance is still on. A prince and princess on the move again. And fans wait all night because you gotta catch them all. We'll explain these stories and much more coming up next on WBZ News Radio. 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
0: Beautiful morning here in Boston. It's 9:30. We've got plenty of sunshine at the moment. It is 63, very comfortable degrees here in the city. Thanks for joining us on your drive to work this morning. I'm Jeff Brown as Boston is getting it done. City is bringing its A game as well.
16: Lots of sunshine again today, but more clouds and more humidity tomorrow.
0: That is WBZ AccuWeather meteorologist Heather Zaire. Nice stretch of weather through at least the first part of the weekend. We'll keep you posted. It is curtains at the Kennedy Center. The board of directors votes to close the facility for at least 2 years with continuing hopes of undergoing massive renovations. Now, the move comes suddenly and immediately after President Trump says he'll pull more than $250 million in funding from the project. This decision will test the limits of the federal courts, who've blocked plans to close the center and add Mr. Trump's name to the facade. The Trump administration awaits a Supreme Court ruling on appeal. The center has threatened bankruptcy as a real possibility without the president's support. Inflation may force the Fed's hand. The Federal Reserve is expected to raise interest rates today. Part of the issue is down on the farm.
17: As the fuel that powers farming, construction, and manufacturing, diesel's rising costs can show up in everything from groceries to clothes to home heating.
18: I'm not worried about somebody coming in my house and stealing my TV.
17: In Georgia, George Peak owns and operates a 100-acre cotton, soybean, and pecan farm.
18: I'm worried about him stealing my diesel fuel.
17: He tells us that the high cost of diesel has added 30% to his fuel costs.
0: It's ABC's Rebecca Jarvis. This would be the first interest rate hike in 3 years. Word comes at 2 o'clock this afternoon, and when it does, WBZ's Ben Parker will have all the details this afternoon right here on WBZ or on the iHeartRadio app. Just days into the new school year, outside London, Prince Harry and Meghan Markle pull their kids from classes and enroll them elsewhere. The royal couple, who've fallen on rocky times with the royals, are back in the UK after ending their quest to be media moguls in Los Angeles. They say security issues involving Archie and Lilibet's school forces them to make the switch just 2 days after the new year began. Both say the school is fine, but the distance from the new family home and traffic issues are prime concerns for Harry and Meghan. Thrown for a loop, and we don't know where this ends. At Gillette Stadium, WBZ's Drew Mulholland has the latest on the Ed Sheeran controversy. Good morning.
19: Good morning. Yeah, they're coming out of the woodwork.
20: I'll see you on the dark side.
19: Roger Waters, the latest to blast Ed Sheeran after Macklemore was removed from his tour over his pro-Palestine speeches on stage. Ed Sheeran has seen the four opening acts leave the tour here with him, and the shows will continue at Gillette Stadium here next weekend. It's the Friday and Saturday next weekend, not this coming weekend. Going after the Sheeran, Jeffrey, that clean image.
21: My pretty little
19: girl. What do we think about this?
0: Well, you know, I don't. I will tell you this, that I've seen the interview that Mike Wallace and CBS 60 Minutes did with Johnny Carson several years ago, and he asked him about treading into politics, and Carson said, "That's not my job. I'm an entertainer. I'm paid to entertain."
22: But Ed says that it was not his decision that made it.
19: He did say that.
0: That is correct.
19: Yeah.
0: The show, apparently, must go on. It's 9:33. Let's check on the roadways now with Laurie Grandy and the Subaru Retailers of New England all-wheel drive traffic on the threes.
22: All right, still lots of volume out there, but a little bit of good news. They did clear that crash we had in Westwood, 95 northbound at University Avenue. Still tough, though, from 93 to that point. It continues slow through Linfield. This is on the upper end of 128 southbound through Linfield approaching 93. It's tough as well through Burlington all the way to Trapello Road and Waltham. Still heavy downtown. Tobin Bridge delays begin at Carter Street, and the Ted Williams Tunnel is slow back towards the McClellan Highway. Sumner Tunnel traffic is back into East Boston. Storrow Drive eastbound is heavy approaching Copley Tunnel. The Copley Tunnel there, the westbound side, is heavy approaching Beacon Street as well. Now, we had a crash eastbound inside the Prue Tunnel. It's just been cleared. The debris has been removed, and all lanes have been reopened. But the Pike eastbound is still tough through Natick and Newton and all the way through Brighton there. But again, at least some good news there. Eastbound after the Prue Tunnel, that crash has cleared. Northbound on the expressway, got a crash reported. It's minor crash. It's in the breakdown lane right by Route 37 on 93 southbound, but it's still about a 35-minute ride heading into the city. Lori Grandy, WBZ's traffic on the threes.
0: Kind of like what Greater Boston is doing and has planned over the next couple of days. It's a beautiful day here in Boston, nice and comfortable, 63 right now in the city. We'll be in great shape this afternoon with highs getting close to 80 degrees. Overnight, some clouds are going to start moving in as we stall back into the 60s. Tomorrow looks like it's going to be warm and humid, but it's a mostly cloudy day. There are a couple of chances of showers later on. Highs again near 80. It's very humid to start the day on Friday, but that gets a little bit more comfortable as the day progresses. It's a nice day to wrap up the week with highs in the upper 70s. And then it looks like another 50-50 weekend. The cooler of the 2 days will be on Saturday, and we are expecting some showers to move in for the Patriots home opener. Timing is everything, and this timing doesn't look all that great. Patriots opener is Sunday afternoon. Right now in Boston, sunny and 63 here in the city. It's 9:36 on this Wednesday morning. The future of civilization as we know it might be out of humans' hands. And artificial intelligence bigwigs are knocking heads to try to save the world.
1: Anthropic's Dario Amodei, NVIDIA's Jensen Huang, and OpenAI's

0: Sam Altman speaking at a tech conference days after Amade called on the industry to hit the brakes out of concern that AI poses a looming existential threat to humanity.
1: Let's invest more in safety.
0: The CEO of the most valuable company on Earth, whose chips power the industry, saying this.
2: We don't need any new laws. We don't need any new regulations.
0: Huang rejecting the idea that speed and safety are a trade-off.
3: ABC's Karen Hua. Now on Capitol Hill, Congress remains deeply divided over how to handle this, with lawmakers weighing national security risks against the danger of overregulation. President Trump is calling the warnings about artificial intelligence nothing more than a hoax. You gotta catch them all, right? It's an overnight campout for diehards of Pokemon.
4: Today is a big deal for Pokemon fans as the world's highest grossing franchise releases new trainer boxes, booster bundles, and cards that highlight the original 151 Pokemon that launched the global sensation in 1996.
5: A lot of nostalgic behind it. Unbelievable artwork.
4: Todd of Medford came to this Target in Everett around 3:30 in the morning to get in line, about 8 hours after the first people started lining up last night. Now those who traveled the farthest are Kelvin and Tanya from San Jose, California.
6: You guys didn't come all the way to Massachusetts for this event, did you?
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7: 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I mean, now that this is the new thing, they're just camping out and see what happens.
4: In Everett, James Rojas, WBZ, Boston's News Radio.
3: Let's check on our money now at 9:38. Wall Street is open for business, and we'll get the update now from Bloomberg. Here's Courtney Donahoe.
8: Well, it may be the most highly anticipated Federal Reserve decision in years. From Main Street to Wall Street to the White House, attention will be on the central bank this afternoon. The Fed is expected to lift rates for the first time since 2023, with officials focused on fighting rising inflation. So that decision, that's going to be at 2 p.m. But ahead of that, checking on trading at the open, the S&P 500 is rising 15 points. However, the Dow is down 110. Meantime, tired of crowded airports? There is an escape if you can't afford it. Luxury private airport terminals are popping up all across the country, offering separate security, suites, food, and even a ride to your plane. But the price is steep. A single visit can cost nearly $1,300, while a private suite can run into the thousands. I'm Courtney Donahoe, Bloomberg Business on WBZ Boston's News Radio.
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12: We're never selling out. 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In the winter, we morph into a de-icing company. So last year, all of New England was riddled with ice dams. So we actually can turn the machines up a little hotter and we'll melt off the ice dams and even burn the snow that's on the roof back 4 or 5 feet. Don't even show me a job that needs to be done because I'm going to be all in. Like, I'm not going to drive you crazy about it, but if you show me, I'm going to be like, hey, when are we getting this thing done? You know, I'm not a kick the can down the road type of guy. So I'll tell you, I've got talented guys that have been with me 20 plus years. And you know what? They say good morning. They say good afternoon. They check the job with you at the end. They'll do a walk around. Whatever they need, we get for them. We've got so many customers now, and at the end of the day, they can just rely on, you know, calling the phone. I'm going to get right back to you. And, you know, if they say, is there any way you can pull it off on a Saturday morning at 5:30? Done. We'll do it.
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5: Red Sox lose to the Rangers 4-2. They'll look to bounce back tonight in Texas with Jake Bennett on the mound. First pitch is at 8:05. We're hearing from some of the newest members of the Celtics as training camp gets closer. Paul George was acquired by Boston in the Jaylen Brown trade this summer. George has missed over 60 games the past two seasons due to various injuries, but he says that he's turned the corner and feeling good.
6: Kind of reestablishing myself and from a physical standpoint again, and with that, I can carry it over to the court.
5: George has played in 60 games just once in the past seven seasons, and the Patriots hit the practice field in Foxborough today as they get ready for the Steelers. Dan Watkins, WBZ, Boston's News Radio.
7: 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It's 9:43, and the Subaru Retailers of New England all-wheel drive traffic on the threes.
8: All right, we got a crash to watch out for in Braintree right now. It's in the breakdown lane, 93 southbound. It's right at Route 37, so watch out for delays there. It does continue heavy after the crash scene to Ponkapog. Northbound side of the expressway, still slow from Braintree in pockets right up towards the O'Neill Tunnel. It's about a 31-minute ride, so that's a little bit of an improvement for us. We have to capitalize on every bit of improvement out there. 93 southbound, still slow though, from Spot Pond getting towards the Zakim Bridge. The Pike eastbound is tough through Newton and Brighton approaching the expressway. We had some earlier problems with the crash just after the Prue Tunnel. That's now been cleared. Traffic on Route 1A southbound is tough from Bell Circle to Boardman Street. Watch out for delays as well. Storrow Drive eastbound is heavy from Fairfield Street to the Copley Tunnel, and then again on the westbound side from the Longfellow Bridge to Beacon Street. Sumner is still full. The Ted is back to the McClellan Highway. The Tobin is back to Carter Street. Lori Grandy, WBZ's traffic on the threes.
7: Beautiful here in Boston. It is almost perfect conditions. We've got sunny skies and 65 here in the city. Plenty of sunshine mixing with a few clouds today. Highs will be in the 70s.
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7: Final days of summer. It's going to feel more like the season tomorrow with increasing levels of humidity, although under mostly cloudy skies, we're expecting a couple of showers late in the day tomorrow afternoon. Thanks for being with us on this Wednesday, September 16th. I'm Jeff Brown, and here are the five things you need to know at 9:45. In or out of the loop? Ed Sheeran's stop at Gillette Stadium is still on this morning, even though four of his opening acts have backed out in solidarity with rapper Macklemore. Hotter Water, the mayor of Brockton, faces assault and battery charges. He's accused of inappropriate contact with a high school student earlier this year. Tragedy in L.A. An NBC News television helicopter goes down overnight while covering a crash on the ground. Three people involved in that helicopter are dead. Going up, the Federal Reserve concludes its two-day monetary policy meeting, and its expected interest rates are going to rise. An announcement is released at 2 o'clock today. Following the Lindsey Clancy mistrial in Massachusetts, Governor Maura Healey offers new moms a helping hand.
9: Massachusetts Governor Maura Healey announcing a proposal to expand at-home visits.
10: To every mom who has struggled with her mental health before, during, or after pregnancy, I want you to know we see you. I see you.
9: Currently, visiting nurses are dispatched to homes, but they only cover a small percentage of all the newborns and moms in the state. Now,
11: we're making sure that every new parent in Massachusetts can receive a home health visit from a nurse within the first few weeks of giving birth.
9: Dave Packer, ABC News.
7: The city of Boston has cut ties with Tufts University and its pending report on slavery and potential reparations due to allegations of faulty research conducted by one of Tufts' lead researchers. Mayor Michelle Wu says Tufts has returned more than $300,000 to the city after former professor Carrie Greenidge comes under attack for her research into a recent book about slavery. Greenidge and two other researchers are no longer employed by the school. Campus officials say they've been unsuccessful in looking for replacements, and the city won't say if it will look

0: elsewhere for work on the project to continue. The clock begins to tick on a rough road for the 59th season of 60 Minutes.
1: The weekly CBS News magazine launches its latest season with the lowest ratings in 25 years. Fewer than 8 million tuned in Sunday night. That's a more than 20% decline from last year's season debut. It marks a shaky start since the network revamped management at the program under news chief Barry Weiss and notoriously parted company with longtime reporter Scott Pelley and others. Now, critics are quick to blame Weiss for the disintegration, but NFL football did run late the other night and drew fewer viewers than last year's season opener as well. Drew Mulholland, WBZ, Boston's News Radio.
0: Time marches on. It's 9:47 in Boston this Wednesday morning. Sunshine 65 here in the city. Canada gets an overture from the European Union, which says it would be open to welcoming our neighbor to the north as the bloc's first associate member. It's unclear what Canada plans to do. Meantime, Prime Minister Mark Carney is coming off what he hopes will be a successful pitch to the world's biggest investment firms to look at Canada as an alternative and a steady hand and trustworthy partner after trade talks with the U.S. fall apart. Carney makes his pitch in Toronto this week after the nation's first ever Canada Investment Summit. Health officials in Pennsylvania confirm a fourth person has died in a growing measles outbreak.
2: The coroner in that part of Pennsylvania saying the 18-year-old passed away from complications of measles after coming down with brain inflammation. A 40-year-old woman dying of measles over the weekend. Two infants passed away a few weeks back as well. None of the patients were vaccinated, but the infants were reportedly too young to get that shot. Now, while state officials say one thing about the deaths, national health officials say another. As of now, the CDC has not publicly confirmed any of the measles deaths in Pennsylvania. Health Secretary Robert F. Kennedy Jr. has also claimed without evidence that the deaths of the infants were, in his words, fabricated for political purposes. Overall, as vaccination rates drop around Pennsylvania, the state has dealt with more than 700 cases of measles. Nicole Davis, WBZ, Boston's News Radio.
0: It's almost spooky season in Salem, and this museum is going all in.
3: In this museum, I tried to keep my mind focused on the task at hand, because if I ever start to focus on what the pieces of the museum are capable of, they tend to make that a reality.
4: Outside, there's a fountain of holy water, and the building is blessed regularly by a priest. Paranormal content creator Elton Castay brings his own worldwide collection of eerie relics together with the legendary Warren Family Archive to open a new exhibit in Salem.
3: And I just went door to door to door to door to door of every single business in this town that I could possibly talk to go, is there anyone here that maybe has a space? And that's how I ended up talking with Black Crowd. Long story short, here we are, opened it up. They've been incredible to work with and kind of passing over that baton to us.
4: Castay bought that famous Ed and Lorraine Warren collection with comedian Matt Rife, and it includes Annabelle, the doll who inspired a whole horror film universe. Jay Willett, WBZ, Boston's News Radio.
0: American Idol is going from coast to coast, moving its production studios from Los Angeles to the Atlanta area for the upcoming season number 25. The move is reportedly driven by Georgia's TV and film tax incentives, which have made the state a popular destination for Hollywood productions. Judges Luke Bryan, Lionel Richie, and Carrie Underwood are expected to return, although Lionel Richie has had some recent medical scares. Also coming back, host Ryan Seacrest. The date for the next season of American Idol has not been set yet, but it is expected to make its debut early next year. And this is music first for this rocker. Goo Goo Dolls frontman John Resnick says he avoids discussing politics or religion on stage during his group's shows. He wants fans from all backgrounds, he says, to enjoy the music only and leave feeling happier. This is something that Mick Jagger of the Rolling Stones has said for years. And this, of course, comes after Ed Sheeran is forced to remove rapper Macklemore from his tour due to pro-Palestinian comments that he made on stage in New Jersey. It's 9:51 Wednesday. We'll check traffic and weather together next.
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7: 9:53. Let's take a look at the roadways now with Laurie Grandy and the Subaru Retailers of New England. All-wheel drive, traffic on the threes.
8: We're still dealing with delays right now in Braintree. 93 southbound, there is a crash. It's in the breakdown lane now. It's right by Route 37, but it does continue slow on 93 southbound from Ponkapog. So watch out for delays there. Once you're on the expressway northbound, hangs up right by the Furnacebrook Parkway, so that's improving a little bit. It's a 27-minute ride, Braintree on into Boston. Now, the eastbound side of the Mass Pike, expect delays still through Newton, also through Brighton approaching the Prue Tunnel. We had some earlier problems there. Route 1 southbound, there's a disabled vehicle in Chelsea. Center lane is blocked off. It's right by Carter Street, so expect delays. Route 1A southbound is slow from the Revere Beach Parkway to Boardman Street. Tobin Bridge is slow from Carter Street now on in. Sumner Tunnel's back to the airport. The Ted Williams Tunnel is still back to the McClellan Highway, and we continue to see delays Drive eastbound approaching Government Center and the westbound side at Beacon Street. Watch out for that slowdown as well. Laurie Grandy, WBZ's traffic on the threes.
7: Now we check the four-day WBZ AccuWeather forecast. Here's meteorologist Heather Zehr.
9: Sunshine and some clouds today. We'll have a pleasantly warmer afternoon as we top out at 77 degrees. Tonight will be clear to partly cloudy. We'll have a low near 65. And then tomorrow is going to end up mostly cloudy and more humid. We'll have a high of 75 degrees. There'll also be a shower or two around for late in the day and at night. As we head into Friday, it's going to turn out mostly sunny and nice with lowering humidity and a high of 78. And then it's much cooler on Saturday with clouds returning and a high of 64. I'm AccuWeather meteorologist Heather Zehr, WBZ, Boston's News Radio.
7: Sunshine 63 in Boston. It is 9:55 on this Wednesday morning. An annual look at medical care in the United States puts Boston at the top of the heap.
10: Boston Children's Hospital once again being recognized as one of the best pediatric hospitals in the country. U.S. News and World Report out with their annual rankings. Children's was at number one in New England, beating out Yale, New Haven, and Connecticut. Leads the way in a number of treatments and area of medicine, including its treatment for pediatric cancer. Their long-standing partnership with the Dana-Farber Cancer Institute has led to recognition as a top three cancer center every year since they started the rankings back in 2007. Jim McKay, WBZ, Boston's News Radio.
7: A couple of months after, thousands of nurses at Brigham and Women's Hospital in Boston walked off the job and then were locked out. The union workers plan to vote again on another strike authorization. Now, this strike option would be open-ended. The Mass Nurses Association says the vote is scheduled for September 24th. It's necessary because the nurses' bosses have refused to budge in contract talks. The union says negotiations have taken place 3 times since the last job action, with no new developments. The hospital maintains its nurses are already some of the highest paid anywhere in Massachusetts. Sunshine in Boston.
11: I don't wanna let it go.
7: Temps well into the 70s today. We're at 63 right now in the city. Coming up on WBZ News Radio this morning, the FBI offers its 2 cents on a recent hack attack. Another organization is going to take a dip in Lake America. And many fans pull an all-nighter waiting for a celebration. Nicole Davis has your top stories next on WBZ. Good morning, it's 9:56.
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9: 63 degrees right now in Boston. It is 10 o'clock. You have made it halfway through your work week. Thanks for joining us. I'm Nicole Davis. Here is what's happening. Later today, for the first time in 3 years, the Federal Reserve is expected to hike interest rates. Just how much isn't clear, but ABC's Rebecca Jarvis reports the raise is an effort to fight growing inflation.
19: President Trump has been pressuring the Federal Reserve for years to lower interest rates. Now the president's appointment, Kevin Warsh, is at the helm of the Fed. He and his team will have to make this pivotal decision today, and the markets are anticipating an interest rate hike that would make borrowing more expensive, but it would hopefully put pressure on many of those consumer prices.
9: And we'll get you that decision at 2 o'clock as soon as it comes down right here on WBZ, streaming anywhere, anytime, of course, on the iHeartRadio app. Kentucky Congressman Thomas Massey says he deliberately hid the articles of impeachment he rolled out yesterday against Defense Secretary Pete Hegseth until the minute he got on the House floor. He told CNN last night he was afraid he'd be kept from doing so to introduce them if anybody knew he was planning to do it. The Republicans spoke for more than an hour, accusing Hegseth of, among other things, waging an illegal war with Iran, as congressional approval was never granted.
20: Every time we tried to do something one way, They say we're not going to follow it. And I think the only way to stop this right now is to impeach Peter Hegseth.
9: Massey lost his primary earlier this year to a Republican who's backed by the president. The articles are not expected to go anywhere in the GOP-controlled House. Articles, though, are considered privileged, so they have to be voted on within 48 hours. Meantime, the Kennedy Center's board yesterday voting to shut down the iconic Performing Arts Center for the foreseeable future. It happened just an hour after a federal judge blocked the board from putting

0: the president's name on it in any way, shape, or form.
1: The president reiterated it on social media yesterday. He said in his post, the closing will take place immediately. However, the renovation and reconstruction, which is a very large and complex job, cannot begin until such time as the D.C. Circuit, that's the appellate court, rules on the board's approved name. Now, the president goes on to say, if the ruling is a negative one, which it should not be, and is not overturned by the U.S. Supreme Court, the reconstruction and renovation of the Kennedy Center will not take place.
0: That is ABC's Stephen Portnoy reporting there from D.C. And at 10:02, another blow to the Springfield Public Schools as they try to get back to good after a cyber attack. The FBI now says the hack attack compromised personal info connected to the school community, and that can include social security numbers. Springfield Public Schools says this likely impacts staff, not kids. They say it's not common practice for them to include social security numbers in those student data files. Schools had to be closed for days after the attack so they could get that system back online. Coming up in just a couple of minutes here on WBZ, we're trying to catch them all really, really early in the morning. We'll tell you why, but at 10:03, the Subaru Retailers of New England all-wheel drive traffic on the threes. Hello there, Kevin Brennan.
2: And a good morning to you there, Nicole Davis. We'll start it off with delays south of town here. Northbound Expressway, you're locked up. Furnace Brook Parkway all the way up past Columbia Road. And then you're looking better after that. Southbound 93, you're hung up a bit here. We'll call it a couple taps of the brakes here and there from South Bay getting down towards the gas tank. And then heavier brake lights after Route 37 in Braintree on over to Canton and on to 95 northbound. And stays quite busy getting up through that Dedham stretch. 495, you're okay. 93 northbound, free and clear, getting up to the Braintree split. Eastbound on the Mass Pike, right lane exiting delays to Route 95. Heavy again here from the Route 16 on-ramp over to Newton Corner. Now you get a little running room, not much. You're in it again here from Brighton all the way into the Prude Tunnel. 93 southbound, still a slow go. Spot Pond right down to the lower deck onto that Zakum Bridge. Levert down ramp busy next to the Zakum Bridge and around the Garden Curve. Inbound Tobin Bridge, still a tough go from right around Carter Street and Chelsea all the way up and over in through the City Square Tunnel. Sumner Tunnel and Ted Williams Tunnel here in East Boston are locked up off of Route 1A. Kevin Brennan, WBZ's Traffic on the Threes.
0: And for the rest of the afternoon, it is going to be another nice one. Warmer than it was yesterday, for sure. We've got a high in the mid to upper 70s today. Close to 70, though, on the Cape and Islands. Then for tonight, clear to partly cloudy, a low just about the mid-60s. And for tomorrow, next round of rain coming in after a few dry days. And certainly not a big soaking or anything like that. More like a couple of showers later in the day and a high near 75. Definitely feeling more humid as well. For your Friday, partly to mostly sunny and a high staying in the mid to upper 70s. Right now in Boston at 10:05, it is partly cloudy over at Logan Airport where it's 63 degrees. And if you were out and about early this morning, there is a reason you likely saw people lining up really early outside a local big box store. That's because it's Pokemon Day. WBZ's James Rojas stopped by one of those lines to talk with some very dedicated collectors.
3: Pokemon card collectors Tom and Mike were the first to line up outside this Target in Everett yesterday.
4: We were here last night. I think we got here at like 7 or 8 last night.
5: Was the store still open at that time?
6: Yeah, it was. Yep. I actually bought this chair there.
3: They and over a dozen other fans made sure they were going to catch them all. That being elite trainer boxes, booster bundles, and maybe even a master set. Noah has been a lifelong fan.
7: So there I was. In the womb. You know, it all started there. But, like, I don't know. I started when I was a kid. I dropped off. I picked up again, like, 2018, 2019. And I've been collecting and playing the game ever since. It's been a big passion of mine, like, the games and everything, for a very long time.
3: Now, this is one of two releases celebrating the 30th anniversary. The next is in November. In Everett, James Rojas, WBZ, Boston's News Radio.
0: Residents around Franklin Park in Boston will now have a chance to weigh in on what happens with parking during future game days at White Stadium. During a public hearing in Roxbury last night, the Globe reports officials announced a survey will go out to nearby residents about the issue of parking for people who live near the park. The survey will ask them if they approve of the city's current plan on neighborhood parking and protections for people going to Franklin Park, like visiting the zoo. The results will be handed out to nearby neighborhood associations. They will then vote on whether the plan is a viable one to move ahead with. Boston Mayor Michelle Wu telling the crowd ultimately, quote, the neighborhoods decide. Google and Apple Maps already refer to Lake Ontario as Lake America after the president's executive order. Soon, the National Weather Service will follow suit.
2: According to a memo released this week, the agency said it's implementing President Trump's recent executive order renaming the lake. Officials are working to update naming conventions on websites, online maps, forecasts, and weather products. Trump's executive order came amid an escalating trade war with Canada. I'm Michael Kastner.
0: And now some members of the Cleveland City Council say they want to jump on the trend of renaming Great Lakes, except they're considering a little bit of a smaller scale. Here's Mark Mayfield.
8: On Monday, the council voted to rename an area extending from the city shoreline out 2 miles into Lake Erie as the Gulf of Cleveland. Council members say President Trump is renaming bodies of water like the Gulf of Mexico and Lake Ontario, and they don't want to be left out. The resolution calls on city departments to include the name Gulf of Cleveland on any future city-generated maps and documents. I'm Mark Mayfield.
0: At 10:08, it's time for Bloomberg Business. Courtney Donahoe, of course, decision day for the Fed. All eyes are on them at this point.
9: Oh, definitely. Good morning. There's a strong likelihood that the central bank will hike interest rates this afternoon. Traders solidified their bets after last week's hotter-than-expected inflation report. But if the Fed makes the move, that could strain Chair Kevin Warsh's relationship with President Trump, who says the U.S. should have the lowest borrowing costs in the world. As we wait on this, it's a mixed trade on Wall Street. The S&P 500 is up 22 points. However, the Dow is falling 115. Meantime, Amazon is boosting pay for some of its workers and adding new perks. The company says it's raising minimum starting pay for full-time core operations employees to $20 an hour, with average wages reaching $24. Amazon's also rolling out grocery discounts and banking benefits to workers. I'm Courtney Donahoe, Bloomberg Business on WBZ Boston's News Radio.
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20: The nice thing about the 2026 Red Sox, from a player's standpoint.
21: 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We're winning a lot of them. It's a good place to be.
20: But the team has lost four of their last six games against competition with records under 500 on the season. Not to worry, says utility man Nick Sogard, as the team tries to even their series with the 75 and 76 Rangers squad tonight, which they fell to last night, as they themselves battle for a spot in the postseason.
21: I think we're more worried about, you know, what we're doing. I think nothing is set in stone here. We're trying to win every night and compete and gain momentum and all that stuff. So I don't feel like we're too concerned about what's going on the other end.
20: Chris Vama, WBZ. 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
0: 10:13, traffic and weather together. 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
2: All right, Nicole, up to the north we go here in Peabody, Route 1 southbound. We got a left lane breakdown right at the jug handle lights here. Stay to the right to get around, and delays are pushing you back to that 95 on-ramp here. After that, okay, nice ride getting down through Saugus and Revere. And then you get to about Carter Street in Chelsea. That's where you hit your brake lights heading up and over the Tobin Bridge. Up around a 128, 95 southbound. Busy coming down through that Wakefield stretch, passing 93. You got some more company, Lexington, getting down into that Waltham stretch. Route 3's okay. 93 looks good, and over down to the Stoneham stretch. And then you're on the brakes here just after Spot Pond before Roosevelt Circle. That stays heavy right onto the lower deck in Zakim Bridge. Leverett down ramp, getting a little bit busier here. Now from the lane drop, getting down to Sturro Drive. Sumner Tunnel back to Route 1A and the Airport Roadway. The westbound Ted Williams Tunnel is on the brakes just after Route 1A and all the way through. 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Kevin Brennan, WBZ's Traffic on the Threes.
0: Another lovely day out there today. You might notice it's a little more humid outside, but otherwise, no complaints, really. Mix of sun and clouds, a little bit warmer if you're missing that summer heat. We've got a high in the mid to upper 70s, but it will be a bit cooler right by the coast. For tonight, clear to partly cloudy, a low near 65. Thursday, tomorrow, mostly cloudy, more humid, a high near 75. And then we could have some showers coming around late in the day, and it could also be a little bit wet on Thursday night. Friday, though, we do clear out to wrap up the work week. Partly sunny and a high in the upper 70s.
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0: At 10:15 in Boston right now, it is partly cloudy and we're at 64 degrees at Logan Airport. Good morning, I'm Nicole Davis, and here are the five things you need to know. The Federal Reserve is meeting, and later on today, they are expected to raise interest rates. We'll have the decision as it comes down at 2 o'clock right here on WBZ. Barnstable police are looking for a suspect in a road rage incident that sent a 74-year-old man to the hospital. The European Union suggesting making Canada its first ever associate member. This is Canada's trade tensions with the U.S. remain on the rise. And the Chief Justice of the New Hampshire Supreme Court has resigned after admitting to violating the Judicial Code of Conduct. After months of legal wrangling and speculation, the mayor of Brockton is officially facing assault and battery charges. WBZ's Jim McKay reports it's all connected to an interaction back in the spring with a high school student.
22: Sad to see, but what can you do?
23: Residents of Brockton have been reacting to this ongoing situation for months. Mayor Moses Rodriguez being accused of inappropriately touching a member of the Brockton High School marching band at a parade back in May. The incident boiled over at the Brockton High School graduation, where someone believed to be connected to the teenage girl started yelling at the mayor as he was speaking, and it was all caught on video.
22: You heard the speculations of things, and you start to believe it, but then you don't believe it.
23: The mayor is set to appear at Hingham District Court later this month for an arraignment for people in Brockton. They just want accountability if something did happen.
22: A lot of times, the truth is hidden, and eventually it has to come out.
23: Reporting from Brockton, Jim McKay, WBZ, Boston's News Radio.
0: Residents, local politicians, and the mayor alike are all pushing back against a proposed data center right in the heart of Salem. WBZ's Jay Willett has more on that.
1: Salem's mayor wants to slam the door on data centers, Dominic Pangallo submitting an ordinance that would ban them outright.
4: Salem is 8 square miles. We're pretty fully built out. There's not a lot of space to have a kind of use like that.
1: It comes as a developer eyes a 12,000 square foot facility at the redeveloped Shetland Park site.
4: Our zoning officer believed that when they received the building plans for it, that it was actually a data center. And so they revoked the building permit for that. And that was happening separate from the larger ordinance discussion.
1: The mayor comparing the risk to Salem's polluted industrial past.
4: It's left poison in the ground that's made it hard for us to renovate parks or build housing or even create housing in certain places. It's affected our air quality, it's affected our waterways, and it's just not a use that we feel like we need to subject future generations to.
1: The ordinance now heads to the planning board. Jay Willett, WBZ, Boston's News Radio.
0: Meantime, state environmental officials are once again denying a request from Holtec International to dump nuclear wastewater into Cape Cod Bay. They first rejected that idea to discharge more than a million gallons of the nuclear waste from the decommissioned Pilgrim plant back in 2024. Holtec went on to appeal that decision, but yesterday, the Department of Environmental Protection announced it was once again denied, saying that decision came after earnest public comment on the issue. Two oil tankers that were making their way to the United States were recently hit by a different kind of attack than you'd expect. We're talking here about a cyber attack. In what appears to be a first, officials say now they've sent teams to sea to investigate.
5: A joint Coast Guard FBI statement says that currently there are no reports of operational disruptions, vessel instability, physical danger to the crews, or environmental impacts. But these attacks raise the specter of a dangerous new front in cyber warfare, given the size of these huge ships and their potential to do damage. And these revelations will likely add more stress to an already stressed global energy market.
0: That is ABC's Pierre Thomas reporting there from D.C. Now, yesterday, three of the world's biggest AI executives came together to talk about the growing worries about the technology. Whistleblowers, of course, over the past few weeks have said AI is growing far too quickly to contain.
6: Anthropic's Dario Amodei, NVIDIA's Jensen Huang, and OpenAI's Sam Altman speaking at a tech conference days after Amodei called on the industry to hit the brakes out of concern that AI poses a looming existential threat to humanity.
24: Let's invest more in safety.
6: The CEO of the most valuable company on Earth, whose chips power the industry, saying this.
25: We don't need any new laws. We don't need any new regulations.
6: Huang rejecting the idea that speed and safety are a trade-off.
0: That is ABC's Karen Hua. Now, President Trump has rejected the idea of federal guardrails. NBC News reports he called into an AI conference earlier this week, telling Huang directly that data centers are great. The president said, in his words, they make people wealthy. It's 10:19. There's a big local boost coming as researchers take a closer look at what leads to an autism diagnosis.
26: A $46 million grant from the federal government will give researchers at Harvard and Yale the keys to study autism and its impact on brain development. Scientists are hoping to gather a better understanding of how autism takes root. This is welcome news for Harvard, which has been under attack by the Trump administration with billions of dollars in funding cuts, much of which has since been restored. Matt Phipps, WBZ, Boston's News Radio.
0: And no, your dog did not help out with this research, at least as far as we know. But WBZ's Drew Mulholland reports cats are getting a bad rap in a new study.
27: No, you gotta love a good cat, come on, right? But this study shows that families with a cat have kids that are more likely to show signs of anxiety, withdrawal, or emotional struggles. Researchers tracked almost 2,000 families. The long and short of it is, children ages 4 to 5 growing up with a cat were more likely to deal with those issues as they got older, the anxiety, the stressed out. There's also this theory that families who already have a child dealing with stress or these behavioral challenges might choose a cat, you know, like over a dog, because cats are easier to manage. Drew Mulholland, WBZ, Boston's News Radio.
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0: All right, 10:23, let's go check out the roads. The Subaru Retailers of New England, all-wheel drive, traffic on the threes. Still a few backups out there, Kevin.
2: Yeah, it certainly is. Getting into downtown's quite a challenge. Still 93 southbound. You make it down to Roosevelt Circle, exit 24 Medford. You're down to a crawl, and that stays heavy all the way onto that lower deck, Zakim Bridge, and most of the way through the O'Neill Tunnel. Leverett down ramps heavy off of 93 or soon after, and busy right down to Sturo Drive. Inbound Tobin Bridge hung up through the Chelsea curves, up and over in through the City Square Tunnel. Sumner Tunnel still back to the Airport Roadway. Westbound Ted Williams Tunnel's hung up here from the airport itself. Eastbound on the Mass Pike, you can make it all the way through Route 95 and then busy here in Newton approaching Newton Corner. Heavy again getting through that Alston Curve and into the Prue Tunnel. North on the Expressway 93 northbound, that's basically slow right off the 93 Route 3 merge, Braintree, all the way up past Columbia Road. You loosen up after that with a better ride into the tunnel. Southbound slow going here. Coming down right lane exiting delays here at Mass Avenue. A little busy at the South Bay on-ramp. After that, you back up to speed with a nice ride down to the Braintree Split. 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Kevin Brennan, WBZ's Traffic on the Threes.
0: And now it's time for the four-day WBZ AccuWeather forecast.
8: Warmer this afternoon. We'll have sun and some clouds with a high of 77. Tonight will be partly cloudy with a low near 65. Then we turn out mostly cloudy and more humid tomorrow with a high of 75. A shower or two will be around for later tomorrow into tomorrow night. Then Friday will end up mostly sunny and nice with lowering humidity and a high of 78. Much cooler on Saturday, with clouds returning, we'll have a high of 64. I'm AccuWeather meteorologist Heather Zayer, WBZ, Boston's News Radio.
0: Right now in Lawrence, you're at 59. In Falmouth on the Cape, you're at 64. Worcester right now, you're at 61. And in Boston at 1025. It is 63. It's time for New England business, and those who like to shop at Asian grocery stores just got a big option to choose from in Natick. WBZ's Heil Schaffel stopped by.
9: The giant hole left in the Natick Mall when Wegmans closed a couple years ago is no more. Newly opened in its place.
10: We really think if we bring an Asian supermarket in this area, it's going to bring a lot of convenience to the community.
9: Tea Market, a huge independent Asian grocery store. I spoke with Teresa Liao, finance and ops manager there. There's a food court, sushi bar, dim sum, and pretty much anything else you could need.
10: Our store is around 70,000 square foot, which is a little bit larger than other Asian supermarket, I would say.
9: The team here is focused more on changing over the inventory than a full vibe shift. If you look closely, you can still see the Wegmans faux windows and earthy color scheme.
10: People are really excited because here they always wish there's another store open.
9: Teresa says this area had been lacking an Asian grocery store like this. The nearest big ones were at least 40 minutes away. Kyle Schaffel, WBZ, Boston's News Radio.
0: And New Hampshire's largest private employer is cutting back. Layoffs are coming for more than 100 workers at Dartmouth Health. More than 300 open positions at the Dartmouth Hitchcock Medical Center will also remain unfulfilled. The health system says the cuts are coming in response to the rising cost of labor and also prescription drugs. The city of Revere is shelling out an additional $16 million to the former owner of the long-closed Wonderland Dog Track. Officials hope the payment will finally put a dispute over the value of the property to rest. The property was taken by eminent domain 4 years ago to build a new high school. There was an original payment of almost $30 million. This new settlement, though, comes just days before a lawsuit filed over the seizure was about to go to jury trial over at Suffolk Superior Court. It is 10:27, coming up in the news at 10:30 right here on WBZ. We are, of course, watching and waiting. What is the Fed going to do? We'll talk about that.
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0: At 10:30 in Boston right now, it's partly sunny and we're at 63 degrees. A little bit of a breeze out there. Really nice afternoon shaping up. I'm Nicole Davis. Here is what's happening. The chair of the Federal Reserve and his fellow members are expected to lean with the markets, not the White House, today as they consider what comes next for interest rates.
33: The Fed is widely expected to raise rates for the first time in over 3 years. Analysts project the central bank will hike rates by a quarter percentage point. It comes as new data from the Consumer Price Index out Friday showed annual inflation still well above the central bank's 2% target. Meanwhile, President Trump has called on Fed Chair Kevin Warsh to lower rates instead. I'm Monica Nelson.
0: Now we're hearing this hour from Massachusetts Senator Elizabeth Warren. In a statement leading up to the decision, she says the president is driving up costs so much, quote, even his sock puppet at the Fed might raise interest rates. No matter what happens, when that decision comes down at 2, you're going to hear about it immediately here on WBZ News Radio. Tune in anytime, anywhere you happen to be on the iHeartRadio app. This comes as new polling shows a slight majority of American voters believe the president is corrupt and dangerous. WBZ's Matt Phipps breaks down that data.
1: The Economist YouGov poll also finds more than 40% say the president is out of touch, cruel, racist, and divisive. About one-third say he's intelligent and effective, while fewer give him high marks for his honesty and steady hand. Other surveys have tracked falling approval ratings, and a recent poll from the New York Times and Siena College finds more voters are leaning Democratic than Republican this election season. Matt Phipps, WBZ, Boston's News Radio.
0: That may not be the case in the Granite State. Now that the New Hampshire Senate race is set, it is appearing to be a nail-biter. The Cook Political Report, which keeps an eye on races around the country, now is calling the race a toss-up. That had been rated a leans Democratic race, but again, now it's considered a toss-up. This comes as polling shows Democratic Congressman Chris Pappas all but tied with his challenger, former Republican Senator John Sununu. Now, Jessica Taylor, an editor at The Report, says there is a lot of Republican money coming around the country going into the Granite State for this race. She calls this a, quote, flashing red light for Democrats. 10:32, in a unanimous vote, the House Oversight Committee voting yesterday to hold billionaire Leon Black in contempt of Congress. The committee says he is ignoring their efforts in the Jeffrey Epstein probe.
3: The committee voted to hold private equity billionaire Leon Black in contempt for defying two subpoenas that demanded he appear for a deposition, as well as turn over documents that lawmakers believe are pertinent to the panel's inquiry into convicted sex offender Jeffrey Epstein. Black's lawyers called the move a, quote, complete abomination, and accused the committee of abusing its power. The contempt resolution now heads to the House floor for a vote as early as this week. Peter Harlamus, ABC News.
0: All right, coming up in just a couple of minutes here on WBZ, we'll talk about a new bill that could lead to longer weekends. Right now, though, at 10:33, it's the Subaru Retailers of New England all-wheel drive. Traffic on the threes. Getting into Boston, no picnic right now, Kev.
2: No, it's not. South of town, that northbound expressway still jammed here just before Furnacebrook Parkway, just crawling most of the way up past Columbia Road right now. Southbound slowdowns coming by the South Bay on-ramp here, and then after that, you back up to speed. You got a pretty good ride farther south, routes 3, 24, and 95. 128, 95 northbound, you got some slowdowns coming up through that Dedham stretch. Eastbound on the Mass Pike, certainly brake lights after the Route 16 on-ramp over to Newton Corner. You're in it again right around the Alston Curve getting into the Prude Tunnel. Sumner Tunnel still heavy right from the entrance and all the way through. Westbound Ted Williams Tunnel's locked up from the airport. Inbound Tobin Bridge, still lots of brake lights from the Chelsea side and the Chelsea Curve up and over into the tunnel. And 93 southbound jammed up Roosevelt Circle right down to the lower deck onto the Zakim Bridge. Levert down ramp pretty much full, getting all the way down to Storrow Drive. The river roads themselves are in good shape. Up on Route 1 southbound, you get some residual delays heading towards the Jug Handle Lights in Peabody. We just cleared a left lane breakdown moments ago. 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Kevin Brennan, WBZ's Traffic on the Threes.
0: At 10:34, let's go see what the forecast is doing, and it's not doing much, and that's okay with us. We've got another great day out there. Sun and clouds, a high in the mid to upper 70s today, close to 70 on the Cape and Islands. For tonight, clear to partly cloudy, a low near 65. Then for tomorrow, more clouds roll in. It will be more humid. A few showers are possible later in the day and through tomorrow night. We've got a high in the mid to upper 70s. And on Friday, warm still with a high in the upper 70s under partly to mostly sunny skies. 67 degrees in Hudson right now, 69 in Ipswich, where it's 69 as well, south of Boston in Rockland. In Boston right now at 10:35, it is partly sunny and we're at 64 degrees. Lawmakers in D.C. are breathing new life into a bill that could lead to less work for the same pay. WBZ's Chris Fama has more on that.
4: Less work, more free time? Where and what can they sign?
5: Yeah, I think it would be good. I think people would like that.
6: I think it'd be great. I think it'd be wonderful, actually.
4: As do Senator Bernie Sanders and California Congressman Mark Takano, who reintroduced a bill in Washington to establish a 32-hour work week, saying in part that productivity of workers has increased significantly since the 40-hour work week was established as law almost nine decades ago, but salaries have not kept pace.
6: I mean, hell, if you can make the same amount of money working 32 hours a week, go for it.
4: Other nations with shorter work weeks include Austria, Germany, Iceland, and the Netherlands. Chris Fama, WBZ, Boston's News Radio.
0: And at 10:36, the Senate, meantime, has advanced the Protect College Sports Act. They did this yesterday, sending it off to the House for a final vote. More from ABC's Sophie Flay.
7: The Protect College Sports Act would make several changes, including setting compensation rules around players' name, image, and likeness payments, giving athletes 5 years of eligibility, generally allowing one transfer, and providing protections for scholarships and health care. The bill would also grant the NCAA immunity from federal antitrust lawsuits when enforcing its rules. Critics argue that would give schools and the NCAA more control and could limit athletes' bargaining power and earning potential.
0: Among those critics, the NAACP, which says the legislation protects a system that exploits black student athletes who generate a significant share of college athletics revenue. At 10:37, that hack out in Springfield apparently did more than just cripple public schools for days.
8: We're now learning from the FBI that students and staff members had their information exposed to hackers who were able to gain access to the Springfield public school system last week. As classes are now back in session, however, Social Security numbers in last week's cyber attack have been accessed. And as a result, staffers and family members of students at Springfield public schools are now being offered free credit monitoring services as that investigation is ongoing. Jim McKay, WBZ, Boston's News Radio.
0: 10:38, time for Bloomberg Business. Courtney Donahoe, Starbucks is turning a coffee cup into a hot commodity. Isn't it already, though?
9: Yes, it definitely is. Well, a sold-out limited edition Snoopy glass cup that retailed for about $40 earlier this week is hitting resale sites for as much as $200. Starbucks has been borrowing the playbook of sneaker and streetwear brands, using limited edition merchandise to drive buzz and bring customers into its stores. Restoring the brand's cultural cachet has been a key goal of the company's turnaround plan as a way to boost traffic without relying on discounts. Switching gears, Wall Street is waiting on the Federal Reserve latest interest rate decision. The central bank is expected to lift interest rates for the first time since 2023, with policymakers increasingly doubtful that inflation will cool sufficiently without some help. Getting you a check of the markets, the S&P 500 right now is up 18 points. However, the Dow is down 100. I'm Courtney Donahoe, Bloomberg Business on WBZ Boston's News Radio.
0: Appreciate it. Thank you so much, Courtney. 10:39, traffic and weather together coming up in a matter of minutes at 10:43. We've got problems. We'll go take a look at those with Kevin, and then just ahead in the news at 10:45, we'll get your update on all that Ed Sheeran drama.
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15: I'm Dr. Malika Marshall. In an emergency, call 911 if you can. If you can't speak,

0: to is studying up.
1: I know I watched who was in front of me, and then I watched the whole defense. So I feel like I'll see who I'm going against, you know, get down what they do, what can I do to beat them, and then I watch the whole defense and see how they play.
0: Well, fellow speedster Kyle Williams is another guy who could get more run in the absence of Brown, and he's fairly confident in his abilities if called upon.
2: But I can do a lot, man, and just when the opportunity presents itself, that's when I'm going to be able to show it. But I know I'm more than just, you know, speed. I mean, if I wanted to really go, I'd give you a Christmas list, for real.
0: Chris Vama, WBZ, Boston's News Radio.
3: At 10:43, let's go back to the roads now. 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
4: And this time around, we'll start it off heading into downtown, 93 southbound, still jammed up here from right around Medford Square, Route 60 here. And that's a slow crawl most of the way down to that lower deck and onto the Zakim Bridge. The lever down ramp is filled all the way off of 93, right down to Sturrow Drive. The river roads are okay, though. Inbound Tobin Bridge, now you're hung up just prior to the City Square Tunnel. Sumner Tunnel, getting better all the time, but you're still heavy most of the way through the tunnel itself. Same with the westbound Ted Williams Tunnel, jammed heading into or at the entrance here and stays busy most of the way through. Northbound Expressway, lots of brake lights. Furnace Brook Parkway, all the way up past Columbia Road. Southbound, got some right lane exiting delays here at Mass Ave, and then you're a little busy from South Bay down to the gas tank. Eastbound on the Mass Pike, you've got slowdowns approaching Newton Corner, and then again approaching the left lane closure here before Fenway Park. 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Kevin Brennan, WBZ's Traffic on the Threes.
3: It's 10:45 and in Boston right now. We've got another gorgeous day ahead. Blue skies, just a few stray clouds. Temperatures for most of us are in the 60s right now, getting up to about the mid to upper 70s for a high. And then for tonight, clear to partly cloudy, low near 65. Next round of rain coming in tomorrow in the afternoon and evening. Otherwise, it's going to be more of a gray day than anything, more humid and a high 75.
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3: At 10:45 in Boston right now, it is partly cloudy. We're up to 64 degrees. We'll have much more coming up in the news at 10:53. I'm Nicole Davis. Good morning to you. Hope you've got a nice warm cup of coffee. You're having a good day so far. Here are the five things you need to know. The Kennedy Center in D.C. officially closed indefinitely. President Trump says he will not renovate the building unless his name is put on it. The FBI confirms personal data was made vulnerable in the Springfield Public School cyber attack that closed campuses for a week. We're waiting now to see what the Fed does with interest rates. They could raise them this afternoon for the first time in 3 years. And Brockton's mayor is now officially facing assault and battery charges in connection with an incident over the spring involving a teenage girl. 10 days before the Loop Tour comes to Gillette Stadium, Ed Sheeran. The controversy around him continues to play out.
6: The Loop Tour is still on its way to Foxborough. Serotonin and better days, go, go. Ed Sheeran has seen better days, though. Four opening acts have bailed on him now, saying Macklemore should not have been booted from Sheeran's Loop Tour for his Free Palestine speech. Sheeran's next stop is Philly on Saturday. The Gillette dates are next weekend, the 25th and 26th, Friday, Saturday. Artists from all over the globe have come out supporting Macklemore and taken shots at Ed Sheeran for this saga. Sheeran has said, in the end, it just was not his call. Drew Mulholland, WBZ, Boston's News Radio.
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3: At 10:46 in New Hampshire, Chief Justice Gordon McDonald of the state's Supreme Court announcing yesterday he's resigning after violating the Code of Judicial Conduct. Justice Martin, or the Chief Justice, was accused of hatching a scheme to lay off and then rehire an employee to a different position, allowing that employee to cash in on $50,000 worth of unused PTO. As part of McDonald's resignation, he admits to violating court rules on avoiding the appearance of impropriety. In a letter to Governor Kelly Ayotte, McDonald says his resignation is in the, quote, best interest of the New Hampshire judicial branch, and he accepts responsibility for his conduct. The Pentagon is now confirming that it has put weapons in space.
8: And on Tuesday, the new head of the Space Force,

0: General Douglas Scheiss confirmed operational weapons are in orbit.
1: Today, Guardians operate on-orbit weapons that can defend the joint force against space-enabled attacks.
0: Space Force members are called Guardians, like sailors in the Navy or soldiers in the Army. The exact on-orbit military capabilities are unknown, but they exist to counter Chinese and Russian assets, which have demonstrated the ability to destroy satellites in space. Rory O'Neill, WBZ, Boston's News Radio.
2: Police in Barnstable are asking for your help to find a suspect connected to a road rage incident that sent a 74-year-old man to the hospital last week. In a report from Barnstable Police, they say the incident started on Fuller Road, came to a head over in Centerville on Marie Ann Terrace. Now, the suspect, they say, is a white man, about 30 years old, 6 feet tall with a stocky build. Police say they were driving a dark-colored, newer model Volkswagen with a glowing emblem on the front. They were last seen heading toward Fuller Road after the assault. Again, if you have any information here about who this might be, you are asked to call Barnstable Police. The David Ortiz Bridge in Boston's Fenway neighborhood is looking a little less locked in today. WBZ's James Rojas tells us why.
3: Those who cross the David Ortiz Bridge on a daily basis are noticing something different, something missing.
4: This is my way to class. It's my last year as well, and I was planning to kind of put my own lock, but apparently they're not staying for long.
3: Carol is talking about what are called love locks, padlocks that people leave attached to the fence, often with words dedicated to a person, a relationship, or appreciation of the city. But nearly all of them are gone.
5: So for me, it's their memories, so it's kind of sad that they're gone.
3: Claire calls it sad, but MassDOT calls it maintenance, adding that crews remove the locks to prevent safety hazards and damage to the fencing.
5: I have seen them disappear and then, like, replenish.
3: In Fenway, James Rojas, WBZ, Boston's News Radio.
2: Mixed news this week when it comes to poverty here in Massachusetts. New census data shows about 9% of people in Massachusetts are currently living at or below the poverty line. That is, according to the Fed, significantly lower than 20 other states, and we are essentially statistically tied with 21 other states. Now, it is down a tenth of a percentage point from the last time this was reported 3 years ago, putting Massachusetts lower on the nationwide spectrum. Massachusetts has the highest median household pre- and post-tax incomes in the nation. We also have a median state tax liability that puts us right near the top of that nationwide range. A new review highlights the best treatments for knee pain, and it shows that the most effective treatments can happen right at home. Here's Tammy Trujillo.
6: A survey in China of more than 10,000 people found that knee braces were very effective, as well as exercise. Also, that hydrotherapy, involving treatments in warm water, worked well for reducing pain. Ultrasound ranked near the bottom. The study's author suggests that findings could influence future guidelines to focus on safer and lower-cost interventions. I'm Tammy Trujillo.
2: And at 10:50, as the first fall temperatures start to arrive, we're getting that much closer to the most wonderful time of the year.
7: Today, we are exactly 100 days to Christmas. That's 14 weekends to plan, shop, decorate, bake. You gotta have cookies and get the ho-ho-ho going. Anxiety Center says it's a lot of pressure, but for a less stressed holiday, early planning is the key. But more pressure as Hanukkah starts December 4th. That's in 80 days. You can insert your scream here. I'm Bree Tennis.
2: I wonder when the eggnog's going to show up. All right, 10:51, traffic coming up.
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2: At 10:53, traffic and weather together. We check every 10 minutes. 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
13: All right, this time we'll go out to the west. We got a pretty decent ride of the Mass Pike here, eastbound anyway from Auburn all the way into the Newton stretch. You still have some right lane exiting delays eastbound here at Newton Corner, and then hung up just a bit here into the left lane closure before Fenway Park. 93 southbound, that's looking pretty good here from Methuen all the way down to the Medford stretch, and then you got your slowdowns right around Route 16 getting down to the lower deck and onto that Zakum Bridge. Up to the north in Methuen, looks like you have a work crew here up by Pelham Street, slowing you down on 93 northbound, so watch out for those delays. Back to downtown, the levered down ramp off of 93 is full all the way down to Storrow Drive. Inbound Tobin Bridge hung up inside the City Square Tunnel. Still a little sluggish through the Sumner Tunnel right now. Westbound Ted Williams Tunnel hung up getting into the tunnel itself, and then you loosen up quite a bit inside. Northbound Expressway, that's jammed up just after Furnace Brook Parkway all the way up past Columbia Road. Now southbound's a little heavier coming down through the South Bay on-ramp and most of the way down to the gas tank. 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Kevin Brennan, WBZ's Traffic on the Threes.
2: It is 10:54, time for the four-day WBZ AccuWeather forecast. 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
14: Sun and some clouds for this afternoon. It's going to be warmer with a high of 77, and then we'll drop down to 65 with a few clouds around tonight. Clouds went out for tomorrow, so does the humidity as we head up to 75 degrees, and we'll also have a shower or two for late in the day and into the nighttime hours. However, the humidity is coming back down again on Friday as the sun returns. We'll have a high of 78. However, it's ending up mostly cloudy and much cooler for Saturday with a high of 64. I'm AccuWeather meteorologist Heather Zayer, WBZ, Boston's News Radio.
2: Okay, right now our temperatures, we're at 63 degrees as we make our way over toward the coast on Plum Island. Getting over west of Boston in Fitchburg, you're at 69. South of Boston in Marshfield, 66. In Boston right now at 10:55, it is partly cloudy and 66.
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2: 10:56, several artifacts with a bit of spooky history are making a stop on the North Shore. They're showing up at a museum that's caused a lot of controversy in Salem. Here's WBZ's Jay Willett.
16: The Haunted Warren Museum brings its collection to Salem, featuring items said to be either cursed, haunted, or connected to a true crime in some way.
17: And I really wanted to make sure that people go through this type of a journey that isn't specifically just witchcraft, or isn't just like haunted.
16: Even the original Annabelle doll that inspired the Conjuring film franchise is here from Monroe, Connecticut. The collection once belonged to the famed paranormal investigators Ed and Lorraine Warren, purchased last year by comedian Matt Rife and content creator Elton Casté.
17: The goal was always to create a place that, one, shattered people's expectations. I think a lot of people come here thinking it's just Annabelle, it's just 5, 10, 15 different things that are here. Originally, we promoted as over 1,000. We're closing in on 2,000 pieces that are here now.
16: In Salem, Jay Willett, WBZ Boston's News Radio.
2: 10:57, coming up in the news at 11 o'clock right here on WBZ. 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We'll take a look at that. Plus, the EU is considering letting Canada in. 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
2: It's 11 o'clock in Boston right now. It is partly cloudy and 68 degrees. We'll have more on the weekend forecast. We're looking that far out. That's coming out in just about 3 minutes. I'm Nicole Davis. Good to have you with us. Here is what's happening. Later on today, about 2 o'clock, for the first time in 3 years, the Federal Reserve is widely expected to hike interest rates. We're not clear just how much, but ABC's Rebecca Jarvis says the aim here is to try and fight growing inflation.
27: President Trump has been pressuring the Federal Reserve for years to lower interest rates. Now the president's appointment, Kevin Warsh, is at the helm of the Fed. He and his team will have to make this pivotal decision today, and the markets are anticipating an interest rate hike. That would make borrowing more expensive, but it would hopefully put pressure on many of those consumer prices.
2: As soon as that decision comes down around 2 o'clock, we'll get it to you here on WBZ News Radio. You can tune in anywhere, anytime on the iHeartRadio app. New data shows retail sales are on the rise again after they slowed down earlier in the summer.
28: Retail food and service sales last month approached $774 billion, a 1.2% surge from the month before, and eclipsing economists' expectations. The number rose 6% between August of 2025 and last month. The Federal Reserve is likely to consider the numbers as it decides whether to raise interest rates as a way to cool inflation.
2: That is ABC's Jim Ryan. And the European Union is now suggesting making Canada its first ever associate member. The idea comes as the trade war keeps growing between Washington and our northern neighbors. European Commission President Ursula von der Leyen saying today the partnership would create more prosperity and economic security. This follows Canada's decision last year to join a European defense fund, becoming the first non-EU country to do so. The Kennedy Center is now closed indefinitely after the courts rejected another effort to put the president's name on the building. ABC's Jonathan Karl reports President Trump is digging in his heels over its future.
29: The Trump-controlled Board of Trustees voted to shut it down after a federal judge refused to allow President Trump to put his name on the building without Congress's approval. Trump announced the news himself on social media. The closing will take place immediately, he declared, adding that if the courts don't reverse course and allow his name to go on the building, quote, the reconstruction and the renovation of the Kennedy Center will not take place.
2: We are hearing

0: Now, from one of President John F. Kennedy's nieces, Maria Shriver, in a statement, she says it appears the president won't rest until his name is permanently connected to the name of a great president whose memory the building was dedicated to. It is 11:03, traffic and weather together. The Subaru Retailers of New England all-wheel drive traffic on the threes. Kevin, where are we holding up?
1: Well, we got a couple things coming in. Last minute stuff here down on 24 southbound, getting reports of a crash right in front of the rest area here after Route 104 in Bridgewater. Watch out for delays there. Northbound's looking pretty good from Taunton all the way up to the 93 split here in Randolph. Nice ride over on Route 3, that northbound expressway. Brake lights here after Furnace Brook Parkway up past Columbia Road. And southbound got quite heavy here as well from just before the South Bay on ramp, getting most of the way down to the gas tank. After that, though, you're looking pretty good. Westbound on the eastbound on the Mass Pike, okay here from Route 95, getting into the downtown area. Out to the west, though, we're getting a word of a tractor trailer on its side. Sounds like it's on the ramp from the Mass Pike to 495 north. Trying to get more information on that. Does sound like traffic's getting by, but state police are on the scene and starting to cause some curiosity delays here in Hopkins. Again, sounds like it's on the ramp from the Mass Pike to 495 northbound. If you're in the area and you could do so safely, give us a call on the BZ phone, 416-701-1030. Let me know what you see here in Hopkinton or elsewhere for that matter. Kevin Brennan, WBZ's Traffic on the Threes.
0: And checking out our forecast, looking ahead toward the weekend for the rest of the day today, we won't have any issues, a mix of sun and clouds, high near 77 degrees, close to 70 on the Cape and Islands. For tonight, clear to partly cloudy, a low just about 65. Then for your Thursday, tomorrow, mostly cloudy, and we will start to see some showers coming in the afternoon. High just about 75. It's going to feel more humid as well. Those dew points are expected to be a bit in the muggy range. For your Friday, could see more showers coming into the morning hours. We should clear up by the afternoon and a high near 78. Looking ahead to the weekend, plenty of clouds on Saturday, looking at rain for Sunday. Right now in Norwood, 68 degrees. New Bedford, you're at 67. North of Boston in Danvers, 68. In Boston right now at 11:05, it is mostly sunny and 67 degrees. The mayor of Brockton is now facing an assault and battery charge. He is due in court later on this month.
2: Court documents show Brockton Mayor Moses Rodriguez will appear at Hingham District Court on September 28th for an assault and battery charge. I'm here in Brockton getting reaction.
3: I'm not really surprised, to be quite honest. I'm really sorry to hear that.
2: Learning about the mayor's arraignment is just the latest update in this ongoing saga. This assault and battery charge stems from an incident about 4 months ago where the mayor allegedly touched a member of the Brockton High School marching band at a school parade back in May. Carla is a Brockton High grad, isn't happy with the way this is all playing out.
3: A lot of dirty, like shady things has been happening in this town.
2: For now, the mayor will have his day in court.
3: And it's an embarrassment.
2: Reporting for Brockton, Jim McKay, WBZ Boston's News Radio.
0: State environmental officials once again denying a request from Holtec International to dump nuclear waste into Cape Cod Bay. They first rejected the idea from Holtec to discharge more than a million gallons of that wastewater from the decommissioned Pilgrim plant back in 2024. Holtec did go on to appeal the decision, but yesterday, the Department of Environmental Protection announced it was once again denied. They say that they issued that denial after earnest public comment on the issue. There's a big local boost coming, too, as researchers take a closer look at what leads to an autism diagnosis. WBZ's Matt Phipps has more on that.
4: A $46 million grant from the federal government will give researchers at Harvard and Yale the keys to study autism and its impact on brain development. Scientists are hoping to gather a better understanding of how autism takes root. This is welcome news for Harvard, which has been under attack by the Trump administration with billions of dollars in funding cuts, much of which has since been restored. Matt Phipps, WBZ Boston's News Radio.
0: This morning, doctors in St. Louis say they've successfully been able to separate two little girls from Ethiopia. The two girls were born joined at the head.
5: It took doctors at Cardinal Glennon Children's Hospital more than 24 hours to separate two-year-old sisters Hiyab and Wahubto earlier this year. Now describing the complex procedures, doctors say they put virtual reality tools to work as well using 3D printing. One of the girls has already had a cranial plate attached to her head, so she doesn't need a helmet anymore. The other will have the same surgery soon. Twins born joined at the head are rare. Just one out of every 2.5 million live births, and there have only ever been around 60 successful separations. Rena Roy, ABC News.
0: Another blow to Springfield Public Schools as it tries to get back to good after a cyber attack. The FBI now says the hack attack compromised personal info connected to members of the school community. That could also include the leaking of social security numbers. Now, Springfield Public Schools says it likely does impact staff, but not so much kids. They say it's not common practice for them to include social security numbers in student data files. Springfield schools were closed for days after the attack, so the system could come back online. 11:08, time for Bloomberg Business. Andrew O'Day is here with us now. And Andrew, I do not want to see anything about a 12-figure gasoline bill. My goodness.
6: Yes, indeed. $107 billion is the total, Nicole. That is how much the Iran war has cost us collectively at the pump. Researchers at Brown University say the extra we have had to spend on gas and diesel since February 28th, when the U.S. and Israel attacked Iran, comes up to about $500 million every day since. And the recent surge in crude oil prices all but assures that the 12-figure bill we've been paying will just keep growing. Wall Street is all but certain that the Fed will raise interest rates today for the first time in more than 3 years. We find out for sure at 2 p.m. Ahead of it, the Dow is gaining 19 points. NASDAQ up a more comfortable 228. S&P rising 33. Andrew O'Day, Bloomberg Business on WBZ, Boston's News Radio.
0: 11:09, coming up in just a few minutes after the traffic and weather together at 11:13. They're trying to catch them all, and they waited a long time to do it.
7: 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This has become very popular for several reasons. Here's a few. 1 in 5 women say it's time to make a change in their finances. 53% say it's easier to talk with other women than men regarding their finances. And 1 in 3 women say they don't have the knowledge to be more involved with investing. So join us at our seminar on October 14th in Beverly at the Wiley Center at Endicott College from 6 to 8 p.m. And you can register at our website. 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
17: Training camp officially underway for the Bruins as players report for physical tests before hitting the ice. No PTOs in camp this season for the Black and Gold. Professional tryout agreements, according to GM Don Sweeney. So that could leave the team a little bit light on top-end talent, especially in the middle. Mike Ogallo from the Hockey News.
18: Well, they have players who can play center, but Elias Lindholm hasn't lived up to the expectations of the free agent contract. Pavel Zacha had a 30-goal season. Morgan Geekie had a 39-goal season. I don't know if I expect those players to reach those marks again. So I think by standing pat or basically doing a little, they're falling back.
17: Chris Vama, WBZ, Boston's News Radio.
0: And at 11:13, it's time for traffic and weather together. We've got the Subaru Retailers of New England all-wheel drive traffic on the threes. Kevin, you're brought to us this time by McFarlane Energy.
1: All right, Nicole, we got a situation over in Hopkinton right now. The ramp from the Mass Pike, the common ramp from the Mass Pike, trying to get onto 495 northbound. At the very end of the ramp here, we have a tractor trailer on its side. Sounds like they're off to the right or in the breakdown lane here, so slow getting by that. Now, traffic is getting by. The ramp is open for now. When they decide that they're going to try to upright it and clean it all up, then they may close that ramp. But for now, the ramp from the Mass Pike to 495 northbound is open. A little slow, though, getting by this tractor trailer that's sitting on its side. Mass Pike itself, okay, from 495 all the way into downtown Boston. 128-95 southbound, a little sluggish out of Waltham getting down to the Mass Pike. Northbound Expressway, you can make it up to East Milton Square. Busy from there up to a reported crash here by Morrissey Boulevard. A little slow again up by Columbia Road. Southbound a little slow here from South Bay getting down to the gas tank. After that, you're looking pretty good. 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Kevin Brennan, WBZ's Traffic on the Threes.
0: Mostly sunny out there for most of us right now. Still not that humid, but we do have more sticky air coming in later on tomorrow. For the rest of the afternoon today, we will be a little bit warmer than yesterday. We've got a high in the mid to upper 70s, and it will be a little bit closer to 70 if you're on the Cape and Islands. For tonight, clear to partly cloudy, low near 65. Next round of rain is in the form of a few showers coming in tomorrow afternoon and into tomorrow night. We've got a high near 75.
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0: Sun comes back out on Friday, though. Nice and warm. We've got a high in the mid to upper 70s. Full four-day forecast coming up in under 10 minutes. We check it every 10 minutes here on WBZ. In Boston right now, warming up nicely. We're at 67 degrees at Logan Airport. Good morning, 11:16. I'm Nicole Davis, and here are the five things you need to know. All eyes are on the Federal Reserve, which for the first time in 3 years is expected to raise interest rates this afternoon. The Senate moving ahead with the Protect College Sports Act. Supporters say it would give athletes more control over their image and likeness. The family of late conservative activist Charlie Kirk says it plans to sue Utah Valley University. Security lapses that day he was shot and killed are the main factor here. And a proposed bill in Congress, if passed, could shorten the work week to 32 hours, and you would still get the same pay. Pokemon fans lining up very early this morning and actually at times last night trying to catch them all as the popular franchise celebrates 30 years.
19: Today is a big deal for Pokemon fans as the world's highest grossing franchise releases new trainer boxes, booster bundles, and cards that highlight the original 151 Pokemon that launched the global sensation in 1996.
20: A lot of nostalgic behind it. Unbelievable artwork.
19: Todd of Medford came to this Target in Everett around 3:30 in the morning to get in line, about 8 hours after the first people started lining up last night. Now, those who traveled the farthest are Calvin and Tanya from San Jose, California.
21: You guys didn't come all the way to Massachusetts for this event, did you?
22: We have family in Malden, and we happened to just have nothing else to do tonight, so yeah.
21: What did your family just say?
22: We got some rolled eyes, but we kind of figured it's kind of like Black Friday, you know? I mean, now that this is the new thing, they're just camping out and see what happens.
19: In Everett, James Rojas, WBZ, Boston's News Radio.
0: Over to Boston now, where residents around Franklin Park are going to have a chance to weigh in on what happens with parking during future game days at White Stadium. Now, last night during a public hearing in Roxbury, the Globe reports officials announced a survey will go out soon to residents about this parking plan for people who live nearby the stadium. The survey will ask them if they approve of the city's current plan, not just for their parking, but also parking protections for people who want to go use Franklin Park during the games, like go to the zoo. The results will then be handed out to nearby neighborhood associations. Those associations will then vote on whether the plan is viable. Mayor Michelle Wu telling the crowd last night, ultimately, quote, the neighborhoods decide. And the push for new data centers has trampled over select boards all over the country, but the buck could stop in Salem.
23: A 12,000 square foot data center proposed for Shetland Park in Salem was pitched as a IT facility, but the building commissioner flagged it as a data center. Now Salem's mayor is pushing to ban data centers citywide before they can break ground.
24: We've been through this process before with other kinds of industrial uses or types of commercial activities.
23: Mayor Dominic Pangallo says the impacts are too well documented to ignore. The proposal now goes to the planning board, a decision that could set the tone for how Massachusetts cities handle the AI building boom, since Governor Healey put the deciding power at the local level with an executive order.
24: Invariably, the rules end up changing, or the people that have the wherewithal that stand to profit from these industries will bring lawsuits against these cities and towns. I don't believe we should raise our hands and subject ourselves to that.
23: In Salem, Jay Willett, WBZ, Boston's News Radio.
0: A long-running primetime news show getting off to a rocky start with its latest season. WBZ's Drew Mulholland explains.
25: The weekly CBS News magazine launches its latest season with the lowest ratings in 25 years. Fewer than 8 million tuned in Sunday night. That's a more than 20% decline from last year's season debut. It marks a shaky start since the network revamped management at the program under news chief Barry Weiss and notoriously parted company with longtime reporter Scott Pelley and others. Now, critics are quick to blame Weiss for the disintegration, but NFL football did run late the other night and drew fewer viewers than last year's season opener as well. Drew Mulholland, WBZ, Boston's News Radio.
0: Also at 11:19 on Capitol Hill, Kentucky Congressman Thomas Massey yesterday rolling out a surprise list of 8 articles of impeachment against Defense Secretary Pete Hegseth. He now says he deliberately hid those articles until he got on the floor, telling CNN last night he was afraid if anybody knew, he would be kept from introducing them. The Republican speaking for more than an hour on the floor, accusing Hegseth of, among other things, waging an illegal war with Iran, as Congress never technically granted approval.
26: Every time we try to do something one way, they say we're not going to follow it. And I think the only way to stop this right now is to impeach Peter Hegseth.
0: Massey lost his primary earlier this year to a conservative backed by the president, somebody Hegseth deliberately went out to Kentucky to campaign for. Now, Massey's articles are not expected to go anywhere in the House, but they are considered privileged, so they now have to be voted on within 48 hours. No word on when that vote is scheduled for. It is 11:20. Google and Apple Maps already refer to Lake Ontario as Lake America following President Trump's executive order. Soon, the National Weather Service is following suit.
27: According to a memo released this week, the agency said it's implementing President Trump's recent executive order renaming the lake. Officials are working to update naming conventions on websites, online maps, forecasts, and weather products. Trump's executive order came amid an escalating trade war with Canada. I'm Michael Kastner.
0: It's 11:21. We've got traffic coming up.
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0: 11:23, traffic and weather together. The Subaru Retailers of New England all-wheel drive, traffic on the threes. Big problems in Hopkinton, Kevin.
1: Yeah, we got an overturned tractor trailer on its side here, and it's on the ramp from the Mass Pike at the very end of the ramp here, almost at the end, on that curve part here, from the Mass Pike to 495 northbound. Now, traffic's getting by right now. Slow, curiosity delays with that, but when they start to upright it and try to clean it up, they're talking about possibly closing that ramp from the Mass Pike to 495 north. For now, it is open, but do expect delays getting through that. The Mass Pike itself, okay, both directions through 495. 128, 95 southbound, a little slow getting down towards the Mass Pike. Now, if you're coming up the northbound expressway, that's jammed solid. East Milton Square, all the way up to a left lane crash here at Morrissey Boulevard. Southbound, watch out for slowdowns. You got the zipper truck here on the main line of the highway here, taking out the two left lanes, working their way down towards the Neponset area. Downtown Boston, 93 southbound, still slow here on the lower deck. Zakim Bridge getting onto or into the O'Neill Tunnel. The Leverett down ramp is full, getting down to Sturro Drive. Tobin Bridge and the airport tunnels have all eased out. 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Kevin Brennan, WBZ's Traffic on the Threes.
0: Thanks so much. 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
4: This afternoon is going to be sunny to partly cloudy. It's also going to be warmer as we head up to 77 degrees. We'll drop down to near 65 with a few clouds around tonight, and then we end up mostly cloudy and more humid with a high of 75 tomorrow. A shower or two will also be around for later tomorrow into tomorrow night, but Friday will turn out mostly sunny and nice with the humidity on the downward turn again. We'll have a high of 78. Clouds are back for Saturday, though, and it's much cooler with a high of 64. I'm AccuWeather meteorologist Heather Zayer, WBZ, Boston's News Radio.
0: Let's go get a look at our temperatures now. 71 in Scituate. We're at 70 in Weston, getting north of Boston, 75 in Melrose, and in Boston right now at 11:25. It is 68.
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0: And it's time for New England Business, brought to us this round by Cambridge Savings. Big cuts at a Waltham biotech that's struggling after some bad test results. The Boston Business Journal reports the board of Sayona Therapeutics has approved a new plan that will cut 46% of the workforce. That works out to just shy of 30 employees. Sayona went public last year, growing to almost 60 employees. Last month, the company announced its experimental cystic fibrosis drug did fail a critical trial. The company's stock plunged on Wall Street in response. A massive grocery store in the Natick Mall has finally opened up after a few years of hiatus. WBZ's Heil Schaffel went by.
6: Before T-Market opened up in the Natick Mall, getting to an Asian grocery store around here used to be a hike.
7: In the past, I always drive to shopping other store, which just take me, I think, 40 minutes to an hour drive.
6: Teresa Liao is the ops manager here. T-Market is an independent grocery that took over this space from a huge but relatively short-lived Wegmans, which shuttered in 2023. The new market had been looking for a space in Metro West.
7: We haven't really seen, a lot of Asian supermarket inside the mall. So
6: they're hoping the more niche offerings will help draw people in. It's a 70,000 square foot giant. There's everything from dim sum and sushi to street food and barbecue, plus a huge produce section.
7: Bring some food from different cultures and gives people more choices.
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0: 11:27, coming up in about 3 minutes in the news at 11:30. Wall Street bracing for what comes next from the Fed. In traffic, too, we've got a truck rollover in Hopkinton. Stick around, more in less than three.
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0: It's 11:30 in Boston right now. Lots of sun out there, nice breeze, and we're at 67 degrees at Logan Airport. Good morning, I'm Nicole Davis. Here's what's happening. The chair of the Federal Reserve and his fellow members are expected to lean more toward the markets and not so much the White House today as they consider what comes next for interest rates.
14: The Fed is widely expected to raise rates for the first time in over 3 years. Analysts project the central bank will hike rates by a quarter percentage point. It comes as new data from the Consumer Price Index out Friday showed annual inflation still well above the central bank's 2% target. Meanwhile, President Trump has called on Fed Chair Kevin Warsh to lower rates instead. I'm Monica Nelson.
0: When that decision comes down at 2 o'clock, you're going to hear about it right here on WBZ News Radio as it happens. Be sure to tune in anytime, anywhere, of course, for WBZ coverage. You can do that on the iHeartRadio app. Let's go to Washington at 11:31, where the idea of less work but equal pay is kicking around Congress.
15: It's all they've ever known.
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18: I come from a union family, so we're used to the 40-hour work week.
15: Something some leaders in Washington have an eye on changing, with the reintroduction of a bill that would reduce the average work week by 8 hours to 32. A clock they say they'd like to punch.
18: It'd be great for us. It'd be really nice if you had more time with your family. 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
15: Though they caution, rarely people get to have their cake and eat it too.
19: Yeah, from an employee point of view, from a business owner point of view, maybe not. That might hurt.
17: 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I don't see how that's going to work.
20: What looks good may not end good. 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
15: Chris Fama, WBZ. 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
0: At 11:32, the Pentagon now confirming it has put weapons in space.
21: First, the Secretary of the Navy. Then on Tuesday, the new head of the Space Force, General Douglas Shice, confirmed operational weapons are in orbit.
22: Today, Guardians operate on-orbit weapons that can defend the joint force against space-enabled attacks.
21: Space Force members are called Guardians, like sailors in the Navy or soldiers in the Army. The exact on-orbit military capabilities are unknown, but they exist to counter Chinese and Russian assets, which have demonstrated the ability to destroy satellites in space. Rory O'Neill, WBZ, Boston's News Radio.
0: 11:32. Before we take a look at traffic, let's go to the Cape. That's where police in Barnstable say they need your help to track down the person behind a road rage incident that left a 74-year-old in the hospital with serious injuries. This happened last week. They say it started on Fuller Road, ended on Marie Ann Terrace in Centerville. The suspect is described as a white man, about 30 years old, stocky build, about 6 feet tall. They say that he was driving a dark-colored, newer-modeled Volkswagen with a glowing emblem right on the front. The vehicle was last seen heading toward Fuller Road after the assault. If you have any information, call Barnstable Police. Traffic and weather together. We check that every 10 minutes. The Subaru Retailers of New England, all-wheel drive, traffic on the threes. So, Kevin, we, of course, have this issue in Hopkinton. Last we checked, the ramp from the Pike to 495 and vice versa, that's open, right?
2: Yeah, everything's open right now. So what we're dealing with is a tractor-trailer on its side at the end of the ramp here around the curve from the Mass Pike to 495 northbound. Apparently, it's off the side of the road here, so that's good for us. Traffic is getting by slowly because everyone's looking at it, of course. So watch out for delays in that area. Officials are saying that when they need to upright it and start to clear it out of the way, they may close that ramp. So we'll be waiting on that word. Mass Pike itself looking pretty good from 495 all the way into downtown Boston. Some troubles on the expressway, northbound expressway at Morrissey Boulevard. We got a left lane crash. That's got traffic all the way back to East Milton Square. Stay to the right to get around it. Once you do, you're looking pretty good up to the tunnel. Southbound, that's mostly curiosity delays here, pushing you back to about the South Bay on ramp. In that backup across from the Dorchester Yacht Club, getting word of a center lane crash as well. Now, beyond that, down by Neponset, we had the HOV zipper truck working its way down, so that's slowing traffic down now by that East Milton Square area. 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Kevin Brennan, WBZ's Traffic on the Threes.
0: All right, we'll check back in with you in just a few minutes. Let's go take a look at the forecast, though. At 11:34, I am seeing a nice quiet radar, and of course, that is how we like to see it. It's going to stay that way for the rest of the day. Warmer, certainly, than it was yesterday. We've got a high in the mid to upper 70s today, close to 70 on the Cape and Islands. Now, for tonight, clear to partly cloudy, a low near 65. For tomorrow, that is when the rain comes back. Mostly cloudy situation for most of the day. Could have some showers, though, in the afternoon and evening hours, a bit more humid as well. And we've got a high near 75. Friday, partly to mostly sunny and a high near 78. Right now in Salem, you're at 71, getting over west of Boston in Marlborough, 74. On the South Shore in Scituate, 73. In Boston, right now at 11:35. Over at Logan Airport, we're at 71 degrees. Ghost hunters, horror fans, and plenty of others who love spooky things are coming to Salem this year, of course, because it's that time, but also a new museum is piquing curiosities. Here's WBZ's Jay Willett.
1: In this museum, I tried to keep my mind focused on the task at hand, because if I ever start to focus on what the pieces of the museum are capable of, they tend to make that a reality.
3: Outside, there's a fountain of holy water, and the building is blessed regularly by a priest. Paranormal content creator Elton Caste brings his own worldwide collection of eerie relics together with the legendary Warren Family Archive to open a new exhibit in Salem.
1: And I just went door to door to door to door to door of every single business in this town that I could possibly talk to go, is there anyone here that maybe has a space? And that's how I ended up talking with Black Craft. Long story short, here we are, opened it up. They've been incredible to work with and kind of passing over that baton to us.
3: Caste bought that famous Ed and Lorraine Warren collection with comedian Matt Rife, and it includes Annabelle, the doll who inspired a whole horror film universe. Jay Willett, WBZ, Boston's News Radio.
0: To New Hampshire now at 11:36. The Chief Justice of that state's Supreme Court announced yesterday he is resigning after violating the Code of Judicial Conduct. Justice Gordon McDonald was accused of hatching a scheme to lay off and then rehire an employee to a different position, allowing the employee to cash in on $50,000 worth of unused PTO. As part of his resignation, the justice admits to violating court rules on avoiding the appearance of impropriety. He wrote a letter to Governor Kelly Ayotte saying his resignation is, quote, in the best interest of the New Hampshire judicial branch, and he says he accepts responsibility for his conduct. The hack in Springfield, impacting the public schools, apparently did more than just keep kids out of class.
4: We're now learning from the FBI that students and staff members had their information exposed to hackers who were able to gain access to the Springfield public school system last week. As classes are now back in session, however, Social Security numbers in last week's cyber attack have been accessed. And as a result, staffers and family members of students at Springfield public schools are now being offered free credit monitoring services as that investigation is ongoing. Jim McKay, WBZ, Boston's News Radio.
0: It's 11:38. Time for Bloomberg Business. Sandra O'Day, we are struggling out here, but we're still shopping.
23: Yeah, still shopping, at least putting it on the credit card. Turns out last month was a good one for the retail business. Strong back-to-school shopping helped propel apparel, electronics, and sporting goods sales higher, helping push up August U.S. retail sales 1.2% overall following a July drop. Also contributing, though, the more than 3% increase in what we paid for gas. Stubbornly high inflation is behind Wall Street's widespread expectation that the Fed Reserve will hike interest rates today. It would be the first hike since 2023. After selling off most of the past 2 weeks, markets are playing it safer ahead of the 2 p.m. announcement. Right now, the Dow is down 36. NASDAQ, though, gaining 191. S&P rising 28. Andrew O'Day, Bloomberg Business on WBZ, Boston's News Radio.
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26: While the Patriots' season opening loss to Seattle was tough to take for many a fan in Patriots Nation, former head coach Bill Cowher says, don't sweat it.
27: You know what? It doesn't define who you are.
26: But how a team may or may not lose or play during the first month of a season is like finding clues in a mystery.

0: Retailers of New England, all-wheel drive traffic on the threes. Of course, curious about what is happening in Hopkinton, Kev.
1: Yeah, we got a tractor-trailer rollover here in Hopkinton on the ramp from the Mass Pike to 495 northbound. Now, the ramp is open, but you do have traffic slow getting by. And again, officials are saying that when it's time to clear that or try to upright it and try to clean it up, they may close that ramp down. So we'll keep a close eye on this here throughout the late morning and into the afternoon. Not sure how long it's going to be there, but it is now. Again, on the ramp from the Mass Pike to 495 North in Hopkinton, we got a tractor trailer rollover. It's off the side of the road and traffic is getting by, but certainly very slow with curiosity delays. Troubles on the northbound expressway. You're locked up here, East Milton Square, getting up to a left lane crash at the gas tank right by Morrissey Boulevard. Stay to the right to get around that, and after that, you're okay up to the tunnel. Southbound curiosity delays pushing you back to the South Bay on ramp. And in that backup here by the Dorchester Yacht Club, across from the Yacht Club, we have a center lane crash. So stay left or right to get around them. 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Kevin Brennan, WBZ's Traffic on the Threes.
0: It is looking much nicer out there. I mean, it was already nice this morning, but it's warming up, so it's feeling nicer, too, while you're at it. We've got temperatures in the upper 60s if you're right on the coast, seeing plenty of 70s out there now. And at 11:45, we are expecting later on today to see a high in the mid to upper 70s. May stick closer to 70 if you're in southeastern Mass. For tonight, clear to partly cloudy, low in the mid-60s. Then for tomorrow, humid air starts to make its way in, and we've got some showers showing up in the afternoon, high near 75.
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0: 71 degrees in Boston right now at 11:45 on this Wednesday morning. We are essentially halfway through that work week, and it's good to have you with us as we tackle the second half. I'm Nicole Davis. Here are the five things you need to know. We have learned a Massachusetts state trooper was sent to the hospital this morning after their cruiser was hit on I-95 in Westwood. Retail sales are up around the country after a summer slump as the Federal Reserve is expected to raise interest rates at 2 o'clock. The National Weather Service is officially calling Lake Ontario Lake America. This after the president's executive order changing the name. And the FBI says hackers might have stolen personal information during the cyber attack against the Springfield Public Schools. New polling out this week shows a slight majority of American voters believe President Trump is corrupt and dangerous. WBZ's Matt Phipps has more on that data.
3: The Economist YouGov poll also finds more than 40% say the president is out of touch, cruel, racist, and divisive. About one-third say he's intelligent and effective, while fewer give him high marks for his honesty and steady hand. Other surveys have tracked falling approval ratings, and a recent poll from the New York Times and Siena College finds more voters are leaning Democratic than Republican this election season. Matt Phipps, WBZ, Boston's News Radio.
0: On Capitol Hill, in a unanimous vote yesterday, the House Oversight Committee voted to hold billionaire Leon Black in contempt of Congress. They say he is ignoring their efforts to investigate the Jeffrey Epstein case.
4: The committee voted to hold private equity billionaire Leon Black in contempt for defying two subpoenas that demanded he appear for a deposition, as well as turn over documents that lawmakers believe are pertinent to the panel's inquiry into convicted sex offender Jeffrey Epstein. Black's lawyers called the move a, quote, complete abomination, and accused the committee of abusing its power. The contempt resolution now heads to the House floor for a vote as early as this week. Peter Harlamus, ABC News.
0: And in New Hampshire, now that the Senate race is set, it is appearing to be a nail-biter. The Cook Political Report, which watches races around the country, officially now says they're considering the race to be a toss-up. This is news because they had said earlier that this race leaned Democratic. This comes as polling shows that the challenger here against Democratic Congressman Chris Pappas, former Republican Senator John Sununu, is all but tied with Pappas in the race. Jessica Taylor, an editor at the report, says a lot of Republican money is coming in nationwide into the Granite State for this race. She says this move is a, quote, flashing red light for Democrats concerned about gaining Senate control. More girls are going on the flag football field and having fun as the sport grows more popular all over the country. Here's WBZ's Drew Mulholland.

0: The fastest growing high school sport in the U.S. is... No, it's not pickleball. It is girls flag football. More than 100,000 student athletes taking part in girls flag football in the last school year. That's a 500% increase in 4 years. Girls varsity flag footy is now officially sanctioned in 23 states plus Washington, D.C. The NFL is investing heavily in its expansion. Massachusetts is currently not one of the states where girls flag football is an officially sanctioned varsity sport, but that might just be a matter of time. There are large pilot programs out there with many high schools participating. Drew Mulholland, WBZ, Boston's News Radio.
1: Meantime, the Senate yesterday voting to move ahead with the Protect College Sports Act, a bill that supporters say will grant more agency to college athletes. But it's a bill that critics say will exploit them more.
2: The Protect College Sports Act would make several changes, including setting compensation rules around players' name, image, and likeness payments, giving athletes 5 years of eligibility, generally allowing one transfer, and providing protections for scholarships and health care. The bill would also grant the NCAA immunity from federal antitrust lawsuits when enforcing its rules. Critics argue that would give schools and the NCAA more control and could limit athletes' bargaining power and earning potential.
1: ABC's Sophie Flay with that update. When it comes to poverty here in Massachusetts at 11:49, we're getting a bit of mixed news this week out of some new census data. That data shows about 9% of people in Massachusetts are living at or below the poverty line. Massachusetts also has the highest median household pre- and post-tax incomes in the country and a median state tax liability that puts us near the top of the nationwide range. All of this, according to the feds, say that it puts us significantly lower when it comes to poverty than 20 other states and ties us statistically with 21 others. However, it shows 8 other states are doing better when it comes to poverty than Massachusetts, including New Hampshire, Maine, and Vermont. Misleading pictures are having an impact on livestock sales. It's all about what ranchers are seeing online and what's not real.
3: 23,000, not an agony.
4: This used to be the way to build a herd, but now, says rancher Scott Frazier,
5: online sales and that sort of thing have become more common, whether it be livestock, household goods, or whatever you're buying.
4: The risk is in buying livestock based on a posted photo.
6: One scam, they got away with about $70,000 from one of our producers.
4: Texas Agriculture Commissioner Sid Miller says ranchers have been duped into buying livestock that didn't exist based on images that were AI generated. Jim Ryan, ABC News.
1: And Logan Airport in Boston flying high above the competition. A new ranking from J.D. Power puts the International Travel Hub at number 9 in the mega airport category in North America. The ranking is based on traveler experiences through terminals, security, and choice of food. There is always room for improvement, of course, according to CEO Rich Davey, who says in the future he is aiming to land in the top 5. 11:51, we've got traffic coming up in 2 minutes.
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1: 11:53, every 10 minutes we've got our eyes on the roads, and sometimes we find things that are not so great. The Subaru Retailers of New England all-wheel drive traffic on the threes. It could say that about the expressway, Kev.
3: Yeah, the expressway. That's all jammed up here. Got a couple problems in each direction here. Northbound expressway, it's a left lane crash at Morrissey Boulevard by the gas tank here. That's got traffic all the way back to East Milton Square. Southbound, it's a center lane crash in the same area across from the Dorchester Yacht Club. And that's got traffic back to almost Mass Avenue right now. So a tough go either direction due to problems here on the expressway. Further south, you got a pretty nice ride. Routes 3, 24, 95. Downtown Boston, 93 southbound. Slow going on that lower deck, getting onto the Zakim Bridge. Leverett down ramp pretty much full, getting down to Sturrow Drive. The river roads and the airport tunnels are okay. We continue to watch problems over in Hopkinton. The ramp from the Mass Pike to 495 northbound. We've got an overturned tractor trailer on its side here on that ramp. It's off to the side, though, so traffic is getting by. But again, officials are saying that when they go to upright it and clean up the situation, they may close that ramp. For now, the ramp is open. 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Kevin Brennan, WBZ's Traffic on the Threes.
1: Okay, back to you in about 10 minutes, but right now it's 11:54. 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
10: Warmer this afternoon. We'll have sun and some clouds with a high of 77. Tonight will be partly cloudy with a low near 65. Then we turn out mostly cloudy and more humid tomorrow with a high of 75. A shower or two will be around for later tomorrow into tomorrow night. Then Friday will end up mostly sunny and nice with lowering humidity and a high of 78. Much cooler on Saturday with clouds returning. We'll have a high of 64. I'm AccuWeather meteorologist Heather Zayer, WBZ, Boston's News Radio.
1: Right now in Boston, plenty of sun out there. We are at 72 degrees.
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1: What's become a staple on the David Ortiz Bridge in Boston is missing, and people have mixed feelings about it.
12: MassDOT has removed what are affectionately called love locks from the fence on the David Ortiz Bridge. It's part of regular maintenance, with the agency saying it's done to prevent safety hazards and to prevent damage to the fencing. Now, for those who cross the bridge often, they say they understand the reasoning, but they're bummed when it happens.
13: I mean, I do get that. I wonder if they could maybe just like move some of the grate like over or make it kind of on the bottom side so people could do it so they wouldn't fall. I mean, I absolutely get that. Like if a lock falls, it is dangerous, but I'm sure there's a way around that.
14: It looks really different. And yeah, you're right. It is like a known part about Fenway, of course, other than like the stadium.
12: Folks tell me they're sure we'll be seeing padlocks start popping, or rather locking up, again soon. In Fenway, James Rojas, WBZ, Boston's News Radio.
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15: The Love Letters telebooth has moved from the Boston Public Library to Time Out Market in the Fenway neighborhood, giving people a free and anonymous place to share relationship problems. 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Love Letters will also partner with the Coolidge Corner Theater in Brookline for a screening next Wednesday of the 90s film classic Romy and Michelle's High School Reunion, which focuses on the psychology of relationships and gossip. Matt Shearer, WBZ, Boston's News Radio.
1: It's 11:57, just ahead in the news at noon, right here on WBZ News Radio. Coming up on just a couple of hours until we find out what happens with the Fed. Will they raise interest rates? We'll find out. And we have some developing news about a state trooper here in Massachusetts.
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1: Blue skies, 72 degrees right now in Boston at high noon on Wednesday. It's great to have you with us as we tackle the next half of our work week. I'm Nicole Davis. We're watching developing news. A state trooper was hurt this morning after their cruiser was hit on I-95 in Westwood. State police said the trooper's cruiser was hit after a separate two-vehicle crash. This all played out northbound right by University Avenue around 8:30. The trooper was brought to a nearby hospital with minor injuries. Another person involved with that initial crash was also hurt, but is expected to be okay. All right, 12:01, Wall Street trading cautiously higher this noon hour as they wait to see what happens with interest rates. In about 2 hours, the Fed is expected to raise those rates for the first time in 3 years in hopes of tackling ballooning inflation. Here's ABC's Rebecca Jarvis.
32: President Trump has been pressuring the Federal Reserve for years to lower interest rates. Now the president's appointment, Kevin Warsh, is at the helm of the Fed. He and his team will have to make this pivotal decision today, and the markets are anticipating an interest rate hike that would make borrowing more expensive, but it would hopefully put pressure on many of those consumer prices.
1: We will check in with Bloomberg right at 2 o'clock as that decision comes down. We'll get you the decision analysis right here on WBZ with Ben Parker. That's again coming up at 2 o'clock. Listen in on the iHeartRadio app. In Washington, the Kennedy Center's board yesterday voting to shut down the iconic Performing Arts Center for the foreseeable future. It happened just an hour after a federal judge blocked them from putting the president's name on it in any way, shape, or form.
33: The president reiterated it on social media yesterday. He said in his post, the closing will take place immediately. However, the renovation and reconstruction, which is a very large and complex job, cannot begin until such time as the D.C. Circuit, that's the appellate court, rules on the board's approved name. Now, the president goes on to say if the ruling is a negative one, which it should not be, and is not overturned by the U.S. Supreme Court, the reconstruction and renovation of the Kennedy Center will not take place.
1: That update there from ABC's Stephen Portnoy. And another blow now to Springfield Public School officials as they try to get back to good after that recent cyber attack. The FBI now says the hack attack compromised personal info connected to members of the school community, and that can include school social security numbers. Springfield Public Schools says this does likely impact staff, not kids, as it's not common practice for them to include social security numbers in those student data files. Springfield schools were shut down for days after the attack, so the system could get brought back online. Coming up in just a couple of minutes, we'll head out to, well, your local big box store, small stores, fans coming together to celebrate an anniversary of a beloved franchise. But first, at 12:03, it's traffic and weather together time. The Subaru Retailers of New England, all-wheel drive, traffic on the threes. Oh, where are we going now, Kev?
0: Well, let's start it off with the expressway. Couple problems slowing us down here in each direction. Northbound expressway, we got a left-lane crash here at Morrissey Boulevard. That's got traffic all the way back to East Milton Square. If you're coming up on the scene here, you're going to want to work your way to the right to get around it. Once you do, you clear up to the tunnel. Southbound expressway, we got a center lane crash across from the Dorchester Yacht Club. That's got traffic all the way back to Mass Avenue right now. Farther south, you're okay. Watch out for some work crews. 495 northbound coming up through that Middleborough stretch here. So got some delays behind them. Up to the north, 128 northbound, there's a crash just after Lowell Street slowing you down there. And over in Hopkinton, it's this rollover tractor trailer on the ramp from the Mass Pike to 495 northbound. Now, it went off the road here, so traffic is getting by, but very, very slowly. When they decide that they're going to upright the truck and try to clear the scene, they're going to probably end up closing that ramp, so we'll keep a close eye on that. For now, the ramp is open. I'm Kevin Brennan, WBZ's Traffic on the Threes.
1: And for the rest of the afternoon, expected to stay nice and dry. Certainly a little bit breezy, but not like it was yesterday. Certainly a very light breeze, if anything, where you are. We've got some still pretty dry air out there. More humid air is expected to come in tomorrow, though. We have temperatures for the most part in the 70s. I am seeing a few 60s right on the water in some spots. And we have a high today in the upper 70s for most of us. Now for tonight, clear to partly cloudy, a low near 65. Thursday, tomorrow, mostly cloudy, and then we've got showers in the afternoon and evening, and we've got a high near 75, a very sticky afternoon expected tomorrow. Temperatures now in Lawrence, you're at 69 degrees, on the Cape in Hyannis, 67. West of the city in Orange, mostly sunny and 69. In Boston at 12:05, it is partly cloudy, and we're at 71 degrees. There is a reason, if you were out and about this morning really early, or frankly even last night, that you saw people lining up outside your local big box store like Walmart or Target. WBZ's James Rojas stopped by one of those lines to talk with very dedicated collectors.
2: Pokemon card collectors Tom and Mike were the first to line up outside this Target in Everett yesterday.
3: We were here last night. I think we got here at like 7 or 8 last night.
4: Was the store still open at that time?
3: Yeah, it was. Yep. I actually bought this chair there.
2: They and over a dozen other fans made sure they were going to catch them all. That being Elite Trainer boxes, booster bundles, and maybe even a master set. Noah has been a lifelong fan.
5: So there I was in the womb. You know, it all started there. But, like, I don't know, I started when I was a kid. I dropped off, I picked up again, like, 2018, 2019, and I've been collecting and playing the game ever since. It's been a big passion of mine, like, the games and everything, for a very long time.
2: Now, this is one of two releases celebrating the 30th anniversary. The next is in November. In Everett, James Rojas, WBZ, Boston's News Radio.
1: And at 12:06, let's go now to Washington, where Kentucky Congressman Thomas Massey yesterday rolled out 8 surprise articles of impeachment against Defense Secretary Pete Hegseth. He now says he deliberately held those articles to his chest. He hid them until the minute he got on the floor, saying on CNN last night he was afraid he'd be kept from going on the floor to introduce them if anybody knew he was planning to do it. Massey, who is a conservative, spoke for more than an hour, accusing Hegseth of, among other things, waging an illegal war with Iran as congressional approval was not granted.
6: Every time we try to do something one way, they say we're not going to follow it. And I think the only way to stop this right now is to impeach Peter Hegseth.
1: The articles are not expected to go anywhere in the GOP-controlled House. The articles, though, are considered privileged, so they do have to be voted on within 48 hours. Now, Google and Apple Maps already do refer to Lake Ontario as Lake America, and the Weather Service is soon following suit.
7: According to a memo released this week, the agency said it's implementing President Trump's recent executive order renaming the lake. Officials are working to update naming conventions on websites, online maps, forecasts, and weather products. Trump's executive order came amid an escalating trade war with Canada. I'm Michael Kastner.
1: Meantime, in Cleveland, some members of the city council want to jump on the trend of renaming Great Lakes. They are very close to one, and they say they want to do it on more of a smaller scale.
8: On Monday, the council voted to rename an area extending from the city shoreline out 2 miles into Lake Erie as the Gulf of Cleveland. Council members say President Trump is renaming bodies of water like the Gulf of Mexico and Lake Ontario, and they don't want to be left out. The resolution calls on city departments to include the name Gulf of Cleveland on any future city-generated maps and documents. I'm Mark Mayfield.
1: 12:08, time for Bloomberg Business. Sandro Day, let's talk about some AI that can make us feel better.
9: Yeah, literally in this case, Nicole. Amid all the fear over AI's potential perils, its supporters point to AI's promise. And the top example is often what it could do for medical advances. Today, big drug maker Novo Nordisk, which is shortening its name to Novo, says it will begin working with AI giant Anthropic to speed up new drug development, expecting the partnership to, quote, supercharge its research and development team. Wall Street is all but resigned to the likelihood the Fed will move to slow inflation with its first interest rate hike since 2023. Announcement comes at 2 p.m. Ahead of that, indexes are up, Dow gaining 31, NASDAQ up 187, S&P rising 29. Andrew O'Day, Bloomberg Business on WBZ, Boston's News Radio.
1: 12:09, traffic and weather together coming up at 12:13. And then after that, we'll take a look at how much your pet can affect your mood.
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14: The nice thing about the 2026 Red Sox, from a player's standpoint.
17: You know, we're in every game. We're winning a lot of them. It's a good place to be.
14: But the team has lost four of their last six games against competition with records under 500 on the season. Not to worry, says utility man Nick Sogard, as the team tries to even their series with the 75 and 76 Rangers squad tonight, which they fell to last night, as they themselves battle for a spot in the postseason.
17: I think we're more worried about, you know, what we're doing. I think nothing is set in stone here. We're trying to win every night and compete and gain momentum and all that stuff, so I don't feel like we're too concerned about what's going on the other end.
14: Chris Vama, WBZ. 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
1: Now 12:13, let's go see how you're faring on the roads. 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
0: All right, we continue to see delays on the expressway. We'll start this one off southbound. You're locked up here basically soon after the O'Neill Tunnel. That stays heavy all the way down to a center lane crash here right across from the Dorchester Yacht Club. Stay left or right to get around that. Once you do, you got a pretty clean ride all the way down to the Braintree Split. Northbound, that's jammed up. East Milton Square all the way up to a left lane crash here at Morrissey Boulevard by the gas tank. Stay to the right to get around them, and then you're okay getting up to the tunnel. Downtown Boston, the River Roads, Airport Tunnels, all okay. 93 looks good over the Zakim Bridge. And the lever connector is pretty much wide open. Up to the north, 128 northbound. We're going to clear the crash after Lowell Street and Peabody. Got some residual delays there. And we're still watching slowdowns getting by a tractor trailer on its side here in Hopkinton. It's on the ramp from the Mass Pike to 495 northbound. Right now, that ramp is open, but when they try to clean up that mess, they may try to close that ramp. But for now, it is open. Not affecting the Mass Pike itself. Okay, getting by 495, and eastbound's a nice ride all the way into downtown Boston. Kevin Brennan, WBZ's Traffic on the Threes.
1: Okay, back to you in a few. We'll get an update on all that, but right now, let's go see what the weather is looking like, and honestly, you are not going to have any issues if you wanted to go have lunch outside today. We have a nice breeze in the city of Boston, 71 degrees right now at Logan Airport. Most of us are in the upper 60s, low 70s, and we've got a high today in the mid to upper 70s. It is expected to stay dry. We could have some clouds, though, and for tonight, we'll have a few more clouds moving in, low near 65. Then next round of rain could come tomorrow afternoon in the form of showers.
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1: That weekend, though, looking a little unsettled, especially Sunday. We're going to get that four-day forecast looking further out. That is coming up in about 10 minutes, so you can plan ahead. I'm Nicole Davis. It is 12:15, and here are the five things you need to know. A Massachusetts state trooper was taken to the hospital with minor injuries after a crash on 95 in Westwood this morning, right by University Ave. A nail-biter election shaping up in New Hampshire. The Senate race going from leaning Democrat to a toss-up. Barnstable police looking for the suspect in a road rage incident that ended up sending a 74-year-old man to the hospital. And the Federal Reserve expected to raise interest rates in under 2 hours. We'll have that decision at 2 o'clock right here on WBZ. After months of speculation and legal wrangling, the mayor of Brockton is officially facing assault and battery charges. WBZ's Jim McKay reports it's all connected to an interaction with a high school student back in the spring.
18: Sad to see, but what can you do?
19: Residents of Brockton have been reacting to this ongoing situation for months. Mayor Moses Rodriguez being accused of inappropriately touching a member of the Brockton High School marching band at a parade back in May. The incident boiled over at the Brockton High School graduation, where someone believed to be connected to the teenage girl started yelling at the mayor as he was speaking, and it was all caught on video.
18: You heard the speculations of things, and you start to believe it, but then you don't believe it.
19: The mayor is set to appear at Hingham District Court later this month for an arraignment for people in Brockton. They just want accountability if something did happen.
18: A lot of times, the truth is hidden, and eventually it has to come out.
19: Reporting from Brockton, Jim McKay, WBZ, Boston's News Radio.
1: Residents, local politicians, and the mayor alike are all pushing back against a proposed data center right in the heart of Salem.
20: Salem's mayor wants to slam the door on data centers, Dominic Pangallo submitting an ordinance that would ban them outright.
21: Salem is 8 square miles. We're pretty fully built out. There's not a lot of space to
3: have a kind of use like that.
20: It comes as a developer eyes a 12,000 square foot facility at the redeveloped Shetland Park site.
3: Our zoning officer believed that when they received the building plans for it, that it was actually a data center. And so they revoked the building permit for that. And that was happening separate from the larger ordinance discussion.
20: The mayor comparing the risk to Salem's polluted industrial past.
3: It's left poison in the ground that's made it hard for us to renovate parks or build housing or even create housing in certain places. It's affected our air quality, it's affected our waterways, and it's just not a use that we feel like we need to subject future generations to.
20: The ordinance now heads to the planning board. Jay Ouellette, WBZ Boston's News Radio.
1: Heading over toward the South Shore now at 1218, state environmental officials once again are saying no to a request from Holtec International to dump nuclear wastewater into Cape Cod Bay. They first rejected that idea to discharge more than a million gallons of that nuclear waste from the decommissioned Pilgrim plant back in 2024. Holtec went on to appeal that decision, and that is what was denied again yesterday. The Department of Environmental Protection says that decision came after earnest public comment on the issue. Meantime, two oil tankers that were making their way to the U.S. were recently hit by a different type of attack than we normally hear about. They were hit by a cyber attack. In what appears to be a first, officials now sending teams out to sea to investigate.
4: A joint Coast Guard FBI statement says that currently there are no reports of operational disruptions, vessel instability, physical danger to the crews, or environmental impacts. But these attacks raise the specter of a dangerous new front in cyber warfare, given the size of these huge ships and their potential to do damage. And these revelations will likely add more stress to an already stressed global energy market.
1: That is ABC's Pierre Thomas reporting there from D.C. Three of the world's biggest AI executives came together yesterday to talk about the growing worries about the technology. Whistleblowers, of course, in recent days have said AI is growing far too fast to contain.
21: Anthropic's Dario Amodei, NVIDIA's Jensen Huang, and OpenAI's Sam Altman speaking at a tech conference days after Amodei called on the industry to hit the brakes out of concern that AI poses a looming existential threat to humanity.
22: Let's invest more in safety.
21: The CEO of the most valuable company on Earth, whose chips power the industry, saying this.
23: We don't need any new laws. We don't need any new regulations.
21: Huang rejecting the idea that speed and safety are a trade-off.
1: And that is ABC's Karen Hua. President Trump recently has rejected the idea of federal guardrails on AI, calling the warnings about the technology on social media a hoax. At 1220, a big local boost is coming as researchers take a closer look at autism and what can lead to a diagnosis. Here's WBZ's Matt Phipps.
24: A $46 million grant from the federal government will give researchers at Harvard and Yale the keys to study autism and its impact on brain development. Scientists are hoping to gather a better understanding of how autism takes root. This is welcome news for Harvard, which has been under attack by the Trump administration with billions of dollars in funding cuts, much of which has since been restored. Matt Phipps, WBZ Boston's News Radio.
1: Look, as far as I know, your dog did not get involved with this study, so it's not their fault. But this study does show that cats are getting a bit of a bad rap.
25: No, you gotta love a good cat, come on, right? But this study shows that families with a cat have kids that are more likely to show signs of anxiety, withdrawal, or emotional struggles. Researchers tracked almost 2,000 families. The long and short of it is, children ages 4 to 5 growing up with a cat were more likely to deal with those issues as they got older, the anxiety, the stressed out. There's also this theory that families who already have a child dealing with stress or these behavioral challenges might choose a cat, you know, like over a dog, because cats are easier to manage. Drew Mulholland, WBZ, Boston's News Radio.
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1: As promised, here we go. The Subaru Retailers of New England all-wheel drive traffic on the threes. Kevin, what's going on?
7: Well, we just cleared a crash on the southbound side of the expressway. It was in the center lane across from the Dorchester Yacht Club, and you do have delays here back into the ODL Tunnel. So a tough go southbound trying to get down to that Savin Hill stretch where we just cleared a crash not too long ago. Now, beyond that, you're in pretty decent shape down to the Braintree Split. We continue to see delays on that northbound side where we just cleared a crash from the left lanes here by Morrissey Boulevard. And those delays start right around East Milton Square. So East Milton Square, getting up to the gas tank. After that, you're going to start to loosen up quite a bit as we just cleared. That was the first crash, and then we had the second crash on the southbound side. Route 3 southbound, you're hung up into that Derby Street lane drop, looking good on 2495. Now, the Mass Pike's in pretty good shape both directions between Boston and Sturbridge, but here in Hopkinton, we've got a rollover tractor trailer on the ramp from the Mass Pike to 495 north. Northbound. It's off the side of the road here. Traffic is getting by, but certainly at a slow pace. I'm Kevin Brennan, WBZ's Traffic on the Threes.
1: Okay, 1224. Let's go take a look at that four-day WBZ AccuWeather forecast. 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
8: Sun and some clouds for this afternoon. It's going to be warmer with a high of 77, and then we'll drop down to 65 with a few clouds around tonight. Clouds went out for tomorrow, so does the humidity as we head up to 75 degrees, and we'll also have a shower or two for late in the day and into the nighttime hours. However, the humidity is coming back down again on Friday as the sun returns. We'll have a high of 78. However, it's ending up mostly cloudy and much cooler for Saturday with a high of 64. I'm AccuWeather meteorologist Heather Zayer, WBZ, Boston's News Radio.
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1: It's time for New England business, and in New Hampshire, the state's largest private employer is making some cuts. Layoffs are on the way for more than 100 workers at Dartmouth Health. More than 300 open positions at Dartmouth Hitchcock Medical Center will also stay unfilled. The health system says they're doing this in response to the rising cost of labor and prescription drugs. Those who like to shop at Asian grocery stores just got a big option to choose from in Natick.
10: The giant hole left in the Natick Mall when Wegmans closed a couple years ago is no more. Newly opened in its place.
11: We really think if we bring an Asian supermarket in this area, it's going to bring a lot of convenience to the community.
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10: 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If you look closely, you can still see the Wegmans faux windows and earthy color scheme.
11: People are really excited because here they always wish there's another store open.
10: Teresa says this area had been lacking an Asian grocery store like this. The nearest big ones were at least 40 minutes away. Kyle Schaffel, WBZ, Boston's News Radio.
1: 1227 coming up in the news at 1230. We're keeping an eye on a big traffic problem out west in Hopkinton. A truck on its side. We'll check in with Kevin. We'll also take a look, too, over on Wall Street, the Fed about to make a big decision on interest rates.
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1: It's 12:30 in Boston right now. It is partly cloudy and we're up to 73 degrees over at Logan Airport. This portion of the news is brought to us by your New England Toyota dealer, your hybrid all-wheel drive headquarters. Good afternoon. I'm Nicole Davis and all eyes are on the Fed at this point. We are just about 90 minutes out from a big decision. And the Federal Reserve Chair, Kevin Warsh, and his fellow members are now expected to lean with the markets of the White House when it comes to interest rates.
36: The Fed is widely expected to raise rates for the first time in over 3 years. Analysts project the central bank will hike rates by a quarter percentage point. It comes as new data from the Consumer Price Index out Friday showed annual inflation still well above the central bank's 2% target. Meanwhile, President Trump has called on Fed Chair Kevin Warsh to lower rates instead. I'm Monica Nelson.
1: Massachusetts Senator Elizabeth Warren out with a statement leading up to the decision this afternoon, saying President Trump is driving up costs so much, quote, even his sock puppet at the Fed might raise interest rates. When that decision comes down at 2 o'clock, you're going to hear about it immediately right here on WBZ News Radio from Bloomberg. Tune in anywhere you are on the iHeartRadio app. Well, now that the New Hampshire Senate race is set, it is appearing to be a nail-biter. The Cook Political Report, which watches races around the country, is now calling the race a toss-up. This is news because they had been saying it leans Democratic. New polling, they say, shows Democratic Congressman Chris Pappas all but tied with his challenger, former Republican Senator John Sununu, after the primaries. Jessica Taylor, an editor over at the Cook Political Report, says a lot of Republican money has been coming into the Granite State to beef up Sununu for this race. And she calls this a, quote, flashing red light for Democrats who are trying to regain control of Congress. In a unanimous vote, the House Oversight Committee voting yesterday to hold billionaire Leon Black in contempt. They say he is ignoring their efforts in the Jeffrey Epstein case.
2: The committee voted to hold private equity billionaire Leon Black in contempt for defying two subpoenas that demanded he appear for a deposition, as well as turn over documents that lawmakers believe are pertinent to the panel's inquiry into convicted sex offender Jeffrey Epstein. Black's lawyers called the move a, quote, complete abomination, and accused the committee of abusing its power. The contempt resolution now heads to the House floor for a vote as early as this week. Peter Harlamus, ABC News.
1: And new polling shows Americans are losing trust in the president.
3: The Economist YouGov poll also finds more than 40% say the president is out of touch, cruel, racist, and divisive. About one-third say he's intelligent and effective, while fewer give him high marks for his honesty and steady hand. Other surveys have tracked falling approval ratings, and a recent poll from the New York Times and Siena College finds more voters are leaning Democratic than Republican this election season. Matt

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1: Coming up in 2 minutes, we'll head to Newton, where a woman there is hoping the city will stop saying nay. I'll tell you why. First, though, at 12:33, it's time for traffic and weather together. We've got the Subaru Retailers of New England all-wheel drive traffic on the threes. Probably having a lot of people in their cars saying, hey.
2: Right. It's too early for these delays on the expressway. What's happening? Yeah, getting out of the city of Boston, Nicole, the southbound expressway, a slow roll coming out of the O'Neill Tunnel. That stays busy down to the gas tank. We had an earlier crash in the center lane by the Dorchester Yacht Club or across from it. That just cleared not too long ago. So these are heavy residual delays. Northbound, we cleared a crash by the gas tank not too long ago. But now we're going to replace it with a center lane breakdown just after Granite Avenue. So that's keeping traffic slow northbound East Milton Square up at the center lane breakdown after Granite Avenue, a little slow again up by the Neponset on ramp. A lot of that volume a little slow up by Columbia Road as well. Route 3 southbound, brake lights getting into the Derby Street lane drop, but you got a nice ride down on 2495 up to the north. Not too bad, but a little slow on Route 1 northbound, getting by a crash on the on-ramp from Route 60 to Route 1 northbound, so traffic slow getting by that. And we're still dealing with the tractor-trailer rollover here on the ramp from the Mass Pike to 495 here in Hopkinton. You do have traffic getting by, but certainly slow. 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Kevin Brennan, WBZ's Traffic on the Threes.
1: And at 12:35 right now in Boston, we've got a lovely afternoon shaping up. It's been a really nice stretch, actually, of lovely days for the past few days. But later on tomorrow, that could start to change. Let's not get ahead of ourselves, though. Today, again, we've got plenty of sun, a few clouds coming in, a high in the mid to upper 70s, closer to 70 on the Cape and Islands. For tonight, clear to partly cloudy, a low near 65. Then tomorrow, more clouds than sun. We've got some showers in the afternoon and evening, and we have a high near 75. It's going to feel more humid, too. And Friday, we've got mostly sunny skies and a high in the upper 70s. Right now, let's go see. We're at 74 in Sudbury, 72 in Brockton. Right now in Marblehead, I see 73. And in Boston at 12:35, it is 74 at Logan Airport. A newly minted neighbor in a local city is raising eyebrows and a heap of support. WBZ's Heil Schaffel explains.
3: Auburndale's most controversial resident enjoys a nice trot and some delicious hay.
4: Somebody's curious.
5: So you can say hi.
4: Hello.
5: Hi.
4: Hi.
3: It's a horse, crucially a mini therapy horse named Clover. Newton native Judy Hinchy spent months and $100,000 on this paddock for Clover in her backyard, including building a miniature barn for her to sleep in. But she says after getting the proper city approvals, the health department stepped in and denied her a license.
5: But I actually talked to City Hall. I'm not that much of an idiot that I would spend all this money if they weren't going to let me have a horse.
3: She submitted an application for the horse more than a year ago, but only heard back in August when complaints started coming in. At an appeal hearing today, her lawyer argued many horses fall into a small animal category that doesn't need a full stable. Dozens of neighbors have rallied to keep Clover around,
5: saying, you know, fight it. Clover should stay.
3: Kyle Schaffel, WBZ, Boston's News Radio.
1: And the health department right now in Newton is mulling over that appeal. Lawmakers in D.C. are breathing new life into a bill that could lead to less work for you getting the same pay. WBZ's Chris Fama has more on that.
6: Less work, more free time? Where and what can they sign?
7: Yeah, I think it would be good. I think people would like that.
8: I think it'd be great. I think it'd be wonderful, actually.
6: As do Senator Bernie Sanders and California Congressman Mark Takano, who reintroduced a bill in Washington to establish a 32-hour work week, saying in part that productivity of workers has increased significantly since the 40-hour work week was established as law almost 9 decades ago, but salaries have not kept pace.
9: I mean, hell, if you can make the same amount of money working 32 hours a week, go for it.
6: Other nations with shorter work weeks include Austria, Germany, Iceland, and the Netherlands. Chris Fama, WBZ, Boston's News Radio.
1: We're now 2 weeks into the school year. We'll talk with you soon in just a few minutes about why students may be finding their backpacks feel a bit lighter. But right now in Bloomberg Business at 12:38, Andrew O'Day, CEO's on soapboxes. What's going on with that?
2: Yes, indeed, Nicole. More people are getting tired of corporate CEOs who speak out on social, environmental, or political issues. Research from Stanford University finds 55% of Americans think CEOs should advocate for issues they care about. But that's down from 65% in 2018. And here's the big one. Nearly two-thirds say they have cut back or stopped buying items because they disagree with the company's stance. That's roughly double the level from 2018. Happy Fed Day, although many on Wall Street aren't too happy that policymakers are likely about to hike interest rates for the first time in 3 years, hoping to curb inflation. Ahead of the 2 p.m. announcement, the Dow is down 41. NASDAQ, though, rising 182. S&P up 24. Andrew O'Day, Bloomberg Business on WBZ, Boston's News Radio.
1: Okay, of course, we're going to keep you posted on what happens with that decision at 2 o'clock right here on WBZ as soon as that comes down. 12:39, traffic coming up at 12:43.
4: This is Tomorrow's Technology Today, brought to you by Toyota. The U.S. Department of Energy has recognized Toyota's Kentucky paint shop with a Better Project Award for redesigning their airflow system.
10: I found out that we were attempting to air condition too much air all at once. And by challenging the amount of air that was required to be processed, I was able to reduce the total amount of processing that was necessary.
4: Adam Solomon, the lead production engineer, says that resulted in a significant reduction in energy costs and carbon emissions.
10: It's about 1,600 metric tons of CO2 annually reduced as a result of this project.
4: That's Tomorrow's Technology Today.
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6: After dropping their week one game at Seattle, the Patriots know they're in for another battle this week at home against Pittsburgh, particularly without top wide receiver A.J. Brown. So a guy like Pop Douglas, who may get another look or two, is studying up.
19: I don't know. I watched who in front of me, and then I watched the whole defense. So I feel like I'll see who I'm going against, you know, get down what they do, what can I do to beat them, and then I watch the whole defense and see how they play.
6: Well, fellow speedster Kyle Williams is
20: is another guy who could get more run in the absence of Brown. And he's fairly confident in his abilities if called upon.
19: But I can do a lot, man. And just when the opportunity presents itself, that's when I'm going to be able to show it. But I know I'm more than just, you know, speed. I mean, if I wanted to really go, I'd give you a Christmas list, for real.
20: Chris Vama, WBZ, Boston's News Radio.
1: 1243, let's get to it. The Subaru Retailers of New England, all-wheel drive, traffic on the threes. Kevin, you're brought to us by King Collision, and we've got some collisions, all right.
2: Yeah, we do. One of them's a rollover tractor-trailer, or tractor-trailer on its side anyway, here in Hopkinton. It's on the ramp from the Mass Pike to 495 North. It's off the road here, so traffic is getting by, but very slowly, and they've been talking about possibly closing the ramp once they decide to upright it and try to clear it out of the way. For now, it is open and traffic slow getting by. Mass Pike itself looking pretty good. If you're heading westbound out of the city, not bad here through Newton Corner, Route 16. Little

0: down to the gas tank from an earlier crash that we had. Northbound expressway, that's locked up. East Milton Square to a center lane disabled vehicle just after Granite Avenue. After that, some pockets of slowdowns up through Columbia Road. Farther south, Route 3 southbound, tied up almost a mile, getting into the Derby Street lane drop, looking good on 2495. Route 1 northbound, slow getting by a crash here at Route 60 in Revere. 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
1: And it's 12:45, and in Boston right now, it is sunny. It is a little bit cloudy, and I mean a little bit by really just some high clouds. And it's slightly breezy. We are seeing temperatures in the low 70s, a little bit warmer if you're away from the coast. For today, we have a high in the mid to upper 70s, and if you are on the Cape and Islands, maybe topping out at just about 71 or 72. For tonight, clear to partly cloudy, a low near 65. We could have some showers tomorrow afternoon, a high near 75. Friday, though, we see the sun again and a high near 80.
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1: In Boston right now, again, we are looking good. We're at 74 degrees. We'll get that full four-day forecast, a bit more detail with AccuWeather's Heather Zayer, and also looking ahead to the weekend. That's coming up in under 10 minutes. I'm Nicole Davis. Good to have you on board this afternoon, and here are the five things you need to know at 12:45. Brockton's mayor is now officially facing assault and battery charges in connection with an incident over the spring involving a teenage girl. The Kennedy Center today officially closed indefinitely. President Trump on social media maintaining he will not renovate the building unless his name is put on it. A new poll shows about half of Americans now believe they're concerned about the environmental impact of artificial intelligence. And the FBI and Coast Guard are investigating a cyber attack against two oil tankers that were heading to the United States. 10 days before the Loop Tour comes to Gillette, Ed Sheeran's controversy is playing out. Here's WBZ's Drew Mulholland.
3: The Loop Tour is still on its way to Foxborough. Serotonin and better days, go, go. Ed Sheeran has seen better days, though. Four opening acts have bailed on him now, saying Macklemore should not have been booted from Sheeran's Loop Tour for his Free Palestine speech. Sheeran's next stop is Philly on Saturday. The Gillette dates are next weekend, the 25th and 26th, Friday, Saturday. Artists from all over the globe have come out supporting Macklemore and taken shots at Ed Sheeran for this saga. Sheeran has said, in the end, it just was not his call. Drew Mulholland, WBZ, Boston's News Radio.
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1: As we make our way into the school year, students may be finding this time around their backpacks are a little bit lighter. 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
5: High school English teachers in the U.S. are assigning fewer full-length novels. They say it's because students are struggling with shorter attention spans and declining reading stamina. New national data shows the number of 13-year-olds reading almost every day fell from 27% in 2012 to 14% last year. Local educators are saying just read something, anything. Young adult books, comic books, digital reading, whatever it takes to rebuild interest and better habits. The Boston Public Library saw physical teen and juvenile book borrowing fall 11% from 2019, while digital borrowing more than doubled. Many teachers say standardized testing and kids reading below grade level have also made novels harder to teach in the classroom. Matt Shearer, WBZ, Boston's News Radio.
1: And that hack out in Springfield apparently did more than just cripple schools for days.
6: We're now learning from the FBI that students and staff members had their information exposed to hackers who were able to gain access to the Springfield Public School System last week. As classes are now back in session, however, Social Security numbers in last week's cyber attack have been accessed, and as a result, staffers and family members of students at Springfield Public Schools are now being offered free credit monitoring services as that investigation is ongoing. Jim McKay, WBZ, Boston's News Radio.
1: In New Hampshire at 12:48, Chief Justice Gordon McDonald of the New Hampshire Supreme Court has resigned. He announced that resignation after violating the Code of Judicial Conduct. In a letter to Governor Kelly Ayotte, he says his resignation is in the best interest of the New Hampshire judicial branch. The justice was accused of hatching a scheme to lay off and then rehire an employee to a different position. The move would have allowed the employee to cash in on $50,000 worth of unused PTO. As part of his resignation, he admitted to violating court rules on avoiding the appearance of impropriety. The Pentagon

0: now says the U.S. has put weapons in space.
1: First, the Secretary of the Navy, then on Tuesday, the new head of the Space Force, General Douglas Scheiss, confirmed operational weapons are in orbit.
2: Today, Guardians operate on-orbit weapons that can defend the joint force against space-enabled attacks.
1: Space Force members are called Guardians, like sailors in the Navy or soldiers in the Army. The exact on-orbit military capabilities are unknown, but they exist to counter Chinese and Russian assets, which have demonstrated the ability to destroy satellites in space. Rory O'Neill, WBZ, Boston's News Radio.
0: Heading to the Cape now at 12:49. Police in Barnstable say they need your help to track down a suspect in a road rage incident that led to a 74-year-old going to the hospital last week. In a report from Barnstable Police, they say the incident started on Fuller Road. Eventually, it came to a head on Marie Ann Terrace in Centerville. The suspect is described as a white man, about 30 years old, 6 feet tall, with a stocky build. Police say the vehicle they were driving was a dark-colored, newer model Volkswagen with a glowing emblem on the front. They were last seen heading toward Fuller Road after this happened. If you have any information, call Barnstable Police. In Boston, over by Fenway Park, David Ortiz Bridge in Boston is looking a little less locked in today.
3: Those who cross the David Ortiz Bridge on a daily basis are noticing something different, something missing.
4: This is my way to class. It's my last year as well, and I was planning to kind of put my own lock, but apparently they're not staying for long.
3: Carol is talking about what are called love locks, padlocks that people leave attached to the fence, often with words dedicated to a person, a relationship, or appreciation of the city. But nearly all of them are gone.
4: So for me, it's their memories. So it's kind of sad that they're gone.
3: Claire calls it sad, but MassDOT calls it maintenance, adding that crews remove the locks to prevent safety hazards and damage to the fencing.
4: I have seen them disappear and then, like, replenish.
3: In Fenway, James Rojas, WBZ, Boston's News Radio.
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6: 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Kristen Eck.
7: 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I've been doing traffic for 29 years, and I've never seen a police chase through backed up traffic.
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0: It's 12:53. Let's go check out the roads again and traffic and weather together. We've got the Subaru Retailers of New England all-wheel drive traffic on the Threes. Kev, we've been talking about this truck on its side over in Hockington. What's going on?
6: Yeah, well, it's still there. We've got a rollover tractor-trailer truck on its side. I don't like to say rollover because tractor-trailers roll all the way over. Yeah, so he's on its side there, and it's on the ramp from the Mass Pike to 495 northbound. Now, he's off the road, so he's not blocking the ramp itself, but traffic is slow getting by, especially 495 north users trying to get around to the other side and towards the Mass Pike. So he got some curiosity delays with that. We are hearing that they may shut the ramp down to clear it. When that time comes, we'll let you know. But for now, it's wide open, or slow getting by, but the ramp is open. Mass Pike westbound, you got a little slowdown here. Newton Corner, or actually 95, just a minor hang up there. Eastbound slow at Newton Corner, and then you're looking pretty good into the city of Boston. That northbound expressway, brake lights here, East Milton Square, getting up to a center lane breakdown here just after Granite Avenue. We had a center lane breakdown down at East Milton Square, but that just cleared. Still dealing with the one after Granite Avenue. After Granite Avenue, you're looking pretty good all the way up to the tunnel. Southbound's quite busy. Mass Ave getting down to the gas tank, but moving better after that. 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Kevin Brennan, WBZ's Traffic on the Threes.
0: Already 12:54, time for that four-day WBZ AccuWeather forecast. 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
10: This afternoon is going to be sunny to partly cloudy. It's also going to be warmer as we head up to 77 degrees. We'll drop down to near 65 with a few clouds around tonight, and then we end up mostly cloudy and more humid with a high of 75 tomorrow. A shower or two will also be around for later tomorrow into tomorrow night, but Friday will turn out mostly sunny and nice with the humidity on the downward turn again. We'll have a high of 78. Clouds are back for Saturday, though, and it's much cooler with a high of 64. I'm AccuWeather meteorologist Heather Zayer, WBZ, Boston's News Radio.
0: In Boston, we've got lots of sun out there right now, just a few high clouds, and we're at 74.
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0: And 12:55, a North Shore Museum with a new collection of unsettling artifacts is causing a bit of a stir. WBZ's Jay Willette has more on that.
12: The Haunted Warren Museum brings its collection to Salem, featuring items said to be either cursed, haunted, or connected to a true crime in some way.
13: And I really wanted to make sure that people go through this type of a journey that isn't specifically just witchcraft, witchcraft, witchcraft, or isn't just like haunted, haunted, haunted.
12: Even the original Annabelle doll that inspired the Conjuring film franchise is here, from Monroe, Connecticut. The collection once belonged to the famed paranormal investigators Ed and Lorraine Warren, purchased last year by comedian Matt Rife and content creator Elton Casté.
13: The goal was always to create a place that, one, shattered people's expectations. I think a lot of people come here thinking it's just Annabelle, it's just 5, 10, 15 different things that are here. Originally, we promoted as over 1,000. We're closing in on 2,000 pieces that are here now.
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0: And you know, spooky season might be here, but Christmas isn't that far behind.
14: Today, we are exactly 100 days to Christmas. That's 14 weekends to plan, shop, decorate, bake. You gotta have cookies and get the ho-ho-ho going. Anxiety Center says it's a lot of pressure, but for a less stressed holiday, early planning is the key. But more pressure as Hanukkah starts December 4th. That's in 80 days. You can insert your scream here. I'm Bree Tennis.
0: No stress, right? Right. Okay, 12:57, coming up in the news at 1 o'clock right here on WBZ. Congress going home early, avoiding a contentious vote ahead of the midterms.
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0: At 1 o'clock in Boston right now, it's partly cloudy and we're at 75 degrees. Good afternoon. I'm Nicole Davis. We're watching developing news out of D.C. House Speaker Mike Johnson is reacting to the articles of impeachment introduced yesterday by Republican Congressman Thomas Massey against Defense Secretary Pete Hegseth.
26: That's ridiculous. It's a publicity stunt by someone who wants attention.
0: Massey is accusing the secretary of, among other things, waging an illegal war on Iran and illegally capturing Venezuelan leader Nicolas Maduro.
27: Can't normalize things like kidnapping heads of state or sending our military in to seize sovereign oil resources of other countries.
0: By introducing the articles yesterday, Massey says he tried to time it so a mandatory vote could occur before Congress took off for a 7-week recess, but we have now learned that is not going to happen. Speaker Johnson now says Congress is starting its break tonight instead of tomorrow. That means the 48-hour clock on those resolutions will be paused until Congress comes back after the midterms in November. Johnson saying his decision to break early has nothing to do with the defense secretary. Now, later on today, for the first time in 3 years, the Federal Reserve is expected to hike interest rates. That decision coming down in under 1 hour. ABC's Rebecca Jarvis says the expected raise is an effort to try to fight growing inflation.
28: President Trump has been pressuring the Federal Reserve for years to lower interest rates. Now the president's appointment, Kevin Warsh, is at the helm of the Fed. He and his team will have to make this pivotal decision today. And the markets are anticipating an interest rate hike that would make borrowing more expensive, but it would hopefully put pressure on many of those consumer prices.
0: And again, that decision comes down right at 2 o'clock. Ben Parker, Bloomberg Business, Andrew O'Day, they're all going to be on standby. We'll get that decision to you immediately here on WBZ. Meantime, new data shows retail sales around the country are on the rise again.
29: Retail food and service sales last month approached $774 billion, a 1.2% surge from the month before, and eclipsing economists' expectations. The number rose 6% between August of 2025 and last month. The Federal Reserve is likely to consider the numbers as it decides whether to raise interest rates as a way to cool inflation.
0: ABC's Jim Ryan. Now overseas, the European Union is suggesting making Canada its first ever associate member. The idea comes as the trade war keeps growing between the United States and our neighbors to the north. Ursula von der Leyen, the president of the European Commission today, saying the partnership would create more prosperity and economic security. This follows Canada's decision last year to join a European defense fund, becoming the first non-EU country to do so. Coming up in just a couple of minutes here on WBZ, an update on the charges against Brockton's mayor and an update, too, on nuclear wastewater south of Boston. Right now, though, it's 103, the Subaru Retailers of New England all-wheel drive traffic on the threes. What's the update from you, Kev?
3: Well, we'll start it off here with the Mass Pike. We got a pretty good ride here westbound all the way out through the Framingham stretch and on past 495. Keep in mind, on the ramp from the Mass Pike to 495 north, we're dealing with a tractor trailer on its side. The ramp is open and you're slow getting by that with curiosity delays. Eastbound on the Mass Pike, some slowdowns here at Newton Corner, right lane exiting delays, then you're okay into the city of Boston. Southbound Expressway, got a good amount of company here from Mass Ave most of the way down to the gas tank. Northbound, pockets of slowdowns East Milton Square getting up past the Neponset on ramp on towards the gas tank. Had an earlier breakdown after Granite Avenue in the center lane. They just cleared that not too long ago. Route 3 southbound hung up into the Derby Street lane drop. Watch out for work crews down in Middleborough. 495 northbound. They're taking out the left lane here just after Route 105. Looking pretty good up to the north so far. Outbound Tobin Bridge getting okay over to the Chelsea side. A little slow Route 60 in Revere. 93 northbound, just a little slow down here at Route 95 heading into Woburn. I'm Kevin Brennan, WBZ's Traffic on the Threes.
0: It is 104 and in Boston right now, not much to mention. And when it comes to the weather, you know that that's a good thing. We've got plenty of sun out there and temperatures are mostly in the 70s. Not too humid just yet. We are expecting those dew points to rise as we make our way into tomorrow. And I am already starting to see that muggy air in the south and west through parts of Connecticut. Dew points there are in the 60s. Now, for tonight, we'll have clear to partly cloudy skies, a low near 65. And then for your Thursday, tomorrow, we've got some clouds and a couple of showers are possible later in the day. We've got a high near 75. Friday, everything should move out. We'll have partly to mostly sunny conditions and a high near 80. In Taunton, lots of sun in 72. Getting over west of the city in Leominster, you're at 74. North of Boston, getting over toward Woburn, you're at 74. In Boston, at 105, it is partly cloudy and 73. The mayor of Brockton is now set to go to court later this month as he's been charged with assault and battery.
4: Court documents show Brockton Mayor Moses Rodriguez will appear at Hingham District Court on September 28th for an assault and battery charge. I'm here in Brockton getting reaction.
5: I'm not really surprised, to be quite honest. I'm really sorry to hear that.
4: Learning about the mayor's arraignment is just the latest update in this ongoing saga. This assault and battery charge stems from an incident about 4 months ago where the mayor allegedly touched a member of the Brockton High School marching band at a school parade back in May. Carla is a Brockton High grad, isn't happy with the way this is all playing out.
5: A lot of dirty, like shady things has been happening in this town.
4: For now, the mayor will have his day in court.
5: And it's an embarrassment.
4: Reporting for Brockton, Jim McKay, WBZ Boston's News Radio.
0: State environmental officials here in Massachusetts once again saying no to Holtec International as the company tries to dump nuclear wastewater into Cape Cod Bay. They first rejected the idea to discharge more than a million gallons of nuclear waste from the decommissioned Pilgrim plant in 2024. Holtec has appealed that decision, but yesterday the Department of Environmental Protection announced it was once again denying that move, saying the decision came after public comment on that issue. At 107, a big local boost is coming as researchers dig deeper into what can lead to an autism diagnosis. Here's WBZ's Matt Phipps.
6: A $46 million grant from the federal government will give researchers at Harvard and Yale the keys to study autism and its impact on brain development. Scientists are hoping to gather a better understanding of how autism takes root. This is welcome news for Harvard, which has been under attack by the Trump administration with billions of dollars in funding cuts, much of which has since been restored. Matt Phipps, WBZ Boston's News Radio.
0: And today, doctors in St. Louis say they've successfully separated two little girls from Ethiopia who were born joined at the head.
7: It took doctors at Cardinal Glennon Children's Hospital more than 24 hours to separate two-year-old sisters Hiyab and Wahubto earlier this year. Now describing the complex procedures, doctors say they put virtual reality tools to work as well using 3D printing. One of the girls has already had a cranial plate attached to her head, so she doesn't need a helmet anymore. The other will have the same surgery soon. Twins born joined at the head are rare. Just one out of every 2.5 million live births, and there have only ever been around 60 successful separations. Rena Roy, ABC News.
0: And at 108, it's time for Bloomberg Business. Sandra O'Day, you could call it a win for amplitude modulation.
3: Good old AM, amplitude modulation indeed, Nicole. We need to see what the Senate does with this, but the U.S. House has approved a bill mandating that every new vehicle sold in the U.S. has to include AM radio. Right now, most car makers still have it. But companies including Tesla, BMW, Mazda, and VW do not include AM radios in their electric vehicles. Supporters of the mandate point out that AM radio is a crucial part of the emergency communication system that reaches over 90% of the country. 2 p.m. is when the Fed issues its interest rate announcement. The first rate hike in 3 years is widely expected. Ahead of it, the Dow is down 55 points. NASDAQ gaining 169. S&P rising 21. Andrew O'Day, Bloomberg Business on WBZ, Boston's news radio.
0: All right, thanks so much, Andrew. We are keeping an eye on the Fed for that. And coming up in the news at 1:15 after traffic and weather together, an update this hour when it comes to the Kennedy Center. Changes outside the building. Stay with us.
8: 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And 1 in 3 women say they don't have the knowledge to be more involved with investing. So join us at our seminar on October 14th in Beverly at the Wiley Center at Endicott College from 6 to 8 p.m. And you can register at our website. 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
1: Training camp officially underway for the Bruins as players report for physical tests before hitting the ice. No PTOs in camp this season for the Black and Gold. Professional tryout agreements, according to GM Don Sweeney. So that could leave the team a little bit light on top end talent, especially in the middle. Mike Augalo from the Hockey News.
2: Well, they have players who can play center, but Elias Lindholm hasn't lived up to the expectations of the free agent contract. Pavel Zacha had a 30-goal season. Morgan Geeky had a 39-goal season. I don't know if I expect those players to reach those marks again. So I think by standing pat or basically doing a little, they're falling back.
1: Chris Vama, WBZ, Boston's News Radio.
0: 113, let's get to it. 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The Subaru Retailers of New England all-wheel drive traffic on the threes. And this time, Kevin, you're brought to us by McFarlane Energy.
3: All right, this time we'll start it off out to the west again. Yeah, we're still dealing with the tractor trailer on its side here on the ramp from the Mass Pike to 495 northbound. So traffic's slow getting by that. 495 southbound, we're going to crash before Route 20 here in Waltham, in Marlboro. 495 southbound before Route 20. They've got the left lane blocked there, and traffic is just about back to Route 290. Now, downtown Boston, not too bad. Yeah, the River Roads, the Airport Tunnel, Zakim Bridge, all okay. The outbound lever connector's getting a lot busier now, getting out past the Tobin off-ramp. Southbound Expressway, that's a slow go now, coming out of the O'Neill Tunnel, down to the gas tank. Beyond that, you're in pretty good shape. Northbound, you get your brake lights right around Granite Avenue. Stays slow most of the way up past Columbia Road, but then better after that. Route 3 southbound, hung up just a bit into the Derby Street lane drop, then you're back up to speed with a nice ride all the way down to Plymouth. 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Kevin Brennan, WBZ's Traffic on the Threes.
0: At 114 in Boston, it is partly cloudy. We do have a nice breeze out there. And at this point, most of us are in the 70s. I am seeing even a couple of 80s outside the city. Very low 80s, though, as we look over toward the rest of the afternoon. We have a high in the upper 70s, a little bit cooler in southeastern Mass. For tonight, clear to partly cloudy, a low near 65. And then tomorrow, that is when we start to see some showers popping up in the afternoon. We've got a high near 75. More rain is likely tomorrow night as well.
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0: 115 in Boston right now at Logan Airport, warming up to 76 degrees. We'll get the full four-day forecast in under 10 minutes, so be sure to keep it here. I'm Nicole Davis. Thanks for joining us. No matter if you're riding home from work or school, if you're heading to work, it's good to have you here. Here are the five things you need to know. House Speaker Mike Johnson is sending Congress home on recess a day early, avoiding a contentious vote on impeachment articles brought against Defense Secretary Pete Hegseth. The Senate moving ahead with the Protect College Sports Act. Supporters say it would give athletes more control over their image and likeness. Critics say it would lead to more exploitation. All eyes on the Federal Reserve, which in just about 45 minutes is expected to raise interest rates for the first time in 3 years. We'll have that decision as it comes down right here on WBZ at 2 o'clock. And the family of Charlie Kirk says they plan to sue Utah Valley University over security lapses the day he was shot and killed. 116 Pokemon fans early this morning trying to catch them all as the popular franchise celebrates 30 years. WBZ's James Rojas has more from Everett.
15: Today is a big deal for Pokemon fans as the world's highest grossing franchise releases new trainer boxes, booster bundles, and cards that highlight the original 151 Pokemon that launched the global sensation in 1996.
18: A lot of nostalgic behind it. Unbelievable artwork.
15: Todd of Medford came to this Target in Everett around 3:30 in the morning to get in line, about 8 hours after the first people started lining up last night. Now, those who traveled the farthest are Calvin and Tanya from San Jose, California.
19: You guys didn't come all the way to Massachusetts for this event, did you?
20: We have family in Malden, and we happened to just have nothing else to do tonight, so yeah.
19: What did your family say?
20: We got some rolled eyes, but we kind of figured it's kind of like Black Friday, you know? I mean, now that this is the new thing, they're just camping out and see what happens.
15: In Everett, James Rojas, WBZ, Boston's News Radio.
0: All right, 117, watching developments in Washington, fencing has now now been put up around the Kennedy Center and its campus. This after the board voted to close the facility indefinitely yesterday. The move came after a federal judge rejected another effort to put the president's name on the building. ABC's Jonathan Carl reports the president is now digging in his heels over the building's future.
4: The Trump-controlled Board of Trustees voted to shut it down after a federal judge refused to allow President Trump to put his name on the building without Congress's approval. Trump announced the news himself on social media. The closing will take place immediately, he declared, adding that if the courts don't reverse course and allow his name to go on the building, quote, the reconstruction and the renovation of the Kennedy Center will not take place.
0: And again, we have now learned fencing has been put up around the entire campus of the Kennedy Center. One of President John F. Kennedy's nieces, Maria Schreiber, is reacting in a statement. She says, quote, it appears the president won't rest until his name is permanently connected to the name of a great president whose memory the building was dedicated to. Meantime, these days, Apple Maps and Google Maps already now refer to Lake Ontario as Lake America after the president's executive order on this. Soon, the National Weather Service maps will follow suit.
5: According to a memo released this week, the agency said it's implementing President Trump's recent executive order renaming the lake. Officials are working to update naming

0: conventions on websites, online maps, forecasts, and weather products. Trump's executive order came amid an escalating trade war with Canada. I'm Michael Kastner.
1: Residents around Franklin Park in Boston will have a chance to weigh in on what happens with parking during future game days at White Stadium. Last night, during a public hearing in Roxbury, the Globe reports officials announced a survey is going out to residents about parking for people who live nearby. The survey will ask them if they approve of the city's current plan on neighborhood parking during games and also protections for people trying to use Franklin Park, like going to the zoo. The results will be handed out to nearby neighborhood associations that will then vote on whether the plan is a viable one to move ahead with. The New England amputee soccer team is getting ready for their big game this weekend at Gillette, and they're doing it by practicing with the Revolution. WBZ's Kyle Bray checks in.
2: After the Revolution game this Saturday, Gillette Stadium will host the New England amputee soccer team for a third time as they take on the American Amputee Soccer Association All-Star Team. But before they play under the lights, they're getting some last-minute training with the Revs. Defender Will Sands is the ambassador for the Revolution to the amputee team. He says it's an honor to get to work with them.
3: To see them do what they love, despite the obstacles that they can face at times, it just means the world to me. It reminds me why I love the game.
2: He'll be helping out at their final training session in Eastie. Some of the players are here to get a taste of Revs training before they take the field. Jazz is on the amputee team and will get to play on the pitch at Gillette for the first time this weekend. She's extra excited as a Haitian to get to play at the stadium where Haiti played during the World Cup this summer.
4: I get to be on that same stadium, and I know my people are going to be proud, and everybody is going to be proud.
2: From Foxborough, Kyle Bray, WBZ, Boston News Radio.
1: It is 1:20, and the latest season of 60 Minutes got off to a historically rocky start. WBZ's Drew Mulholland explains.
5: The weekly CBS News magazine launches its latest season with the lowest ratings in 25 years. Fewer than 8 million tuned in Sunday night. That's a more than 20% decline from last year's season debut. It marks a shaky start since the network revamped management at the program under news chief Barry Weiss and notoriously parted company with longtime reporter Scott Pelley and others. Now, critics are quick to blame Weiss for the disintegration, but NFL football did run late the other night and drew fewer viewers than last year's season opener as well. Drew Mulholland, WBZ, Boston's News Radio.
1: Now, just about 10 minutes ago, 60 Minutes announcing this weekend a local case will be highlighted as Patrick Clancy is going to be interviewed on 60 Minutes. 1:21, traffic coming up.
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1: 1:23, every 10 minutes, we've got our eyes on the roads, traffic and weather together. The Subaru Retailers of New England all-wheel drive, traffic on the threes. I am concerned, you know, we're getting into that time, Kevin, with that truck situation in Hopkinton.
9: Well, you know, it's starting to get a little bit busier, and this truck is on its side here in Hopkinton, on the ramp from the Mass Pike to 495 northbound. It's pretty much status quo. I haven't heard much more about it. Traffic is slow getting by and starting to back up things on the Mass Pike here, both directions trying to get onto 495 northbound. 495 southbound, that's a left lane crash here in Marlboro just before Route 20. You got delays pushing you back to Route 290. Mass Pike, not too bad here. Closer to home, westbound getting out through that Newton stretch, you're in pretty good shape. Heading up to the north, outbound Tobin Bridge, okay. Route 1 northbound, tap of the brakes here at Route 60, and then you're looking good up to the tunnel. 93 northbound, a little slow at 95 heading into Woburn. 128, 95 northbound, so far so good from Waltham. Up into Woburn, a little slow down at 93. Southbound Expressway, slow going coming out of the O'Neill Tunnel, down to the gas tank. Northbound, a little slow here, just before the Neponset on-ramp, some pockets of slowdowns up past Columbia Road. 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Kevin Brennan, WBZ's Traffic on the Threes.
1: Okay, thanks so much. Back to you in 10. Right now, though, at 125, it is time for the four-day WBZ AccuWeather forecast.
12: Warmer this afternoon. We'll have sun and some clouds with a high of 77. Tonight will be partly cloudy with a low near 65. Then we turn out mostly cloudy and more humid tomorrow with a high of 75. A shower or two will be around for later tomorrow into tomorrow night. Then Friday will end up mostly sunny and nice with lowering humidity and a high of 78. Much cooler on Saturday with clouds returning. We'll have a high of 64. I'm AccuWeather meteorologist Heather Zayer, WBZ, Boston's News Radio.
1: And at 125, it's 74 degrees in Dedham, getting over to the west of Boston. 77 right now in Shrewsbury, north of Boston, 74 in Rowley. In Boston at 125, we're at partly cloudy conditions, and it is 76 degrees. It is time for New England business, and workers at Logan Airport are ramping up their calls for better health care. The unionized workers with 32BJ SEIU say their coverage has gone downhill, and many workers are choosing from fewer options at a higher cost. The workers are trying to hash out a contract with Massport. They say they want a plan that actually covers the services they need and help from their employer to afford it. The Massachusetts Budget and Policy Center recently reported 30% of workers at Logan do not have insurance. The push for new data centers has trampled over select boards around the country, but the buck could stop in Salem. Here's WBZ's Jay Willett.
13: A 12,000-square-foot data center proposed for Shetland Park in Salem was pitched as a IT facility, but the building commissioner flagged it as a data center. Now Salem's mayor is pushing to ban data centers citywide before they can break ground.
14: We've been through this process before with other kinds of industrial uses or types of commercial activities.
13: Mayor Dominic Pangallo says the impacts are too well documented to ignore. The proposal now goes to the planning board, a decision that could set the tone for how Massachusetts cities handle the AI building boom, since Governor Healey put the deciding power at the local level with an executive order.
14: Invariably, the rules end up changing, or the people that have the wherewithal that stand to profit from these industries will bring lawsuits against these cities and towns. I don't believe we should raise our hands and subject ourselves to that.
13: In Salem, Jay Willett, WBZ, Boston's News Radio.
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1: At 1:30 in Boston right now, it is partly cloudy and 74 degrees. Good afternoon. I'm Nicole Davis. Here is what's happening. Next half hour, we will find out if the Federal Reserve will indeed be raising interest rates for the first time in 3 years, as many analysts expect them to do.
28: The Fed is widely expected to raise rates for the first time in over 3 years. Analysts project the central bank will hike rates by a quarter percentage point. It comes as new data from the Consumer Price Index out Friday showed annual inflation still well above the central bank's 2% target. Meanwhile, President Trump has called on Fed Chair Kevin Warsh to lower rates instead. I'm Monica Nelson.
1: And when that decision comes down at 2, you'll hear about it right here on WBZ News Radio. 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Imagine if you got the same amount of pay, but didn't work quite as much.
29: It's all they've ever known.
30: 8 hours a day, 5 days a week. I come from a union family, so we're used to the 40-hour work week.
29: Something some leaders in Washington have an eye on changing, with the reintroduction of a bill that would reduce the average work week by 8 hours to 32. A clock they say they'd like to punch.
30: It'd be great for us. It'd be really nice if you had more time with your family. Still make the same amount of money.
31: That would be great.
29: Though they caution, rarely people get to have their cake and eat it too.
31: Yeah, from an employee point of view, from a business owner point of view, maybe not. That might hurt.
32: Yeah, I don't think it's ever going to happen. I don't see how that's going to work.
33: What looks good may not end good. There's always a catch to it at the end somewhere.
29: Chris Fama, WBZ. 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
1: And when it comes to poverty here in Massachusetts, we are seeing some mixed news this week. New census data shows about 9% of people in Massachusetts are either living at or below the poverty line. The feds say that number is significantly lower than 20 other states, and we are statistically tied with 21 others. However, it does show that 8 other states are doing better on the poverty scale than Massachusetts, including Vermont, New Hampshire, and Maine. Massachusetts has the highest median household pre- and post-tax incomes in the country, with a median state tax liability that puts us near the top of the nationwide range in that area. At 1:32, before we go take a look at the roads, the Pentagon now says the U.S. military has put weapons in space.
34: First, the Secretary of the Navy, then on Tuesday, the new head of the Space Force, General Douglas Shice, confirmed operational weapons are in orbit.
35: Today, Guardians operate on-orbit weapons that can defend the joint force against space-enabled attacks.
34: Space Force members are called Guardians, like sailors in the Navy or soldiers in the Army. The exact on-orbit military capabilities are unknown, but they exist to counter Chinese and Russian assets, which have demonstrated the ability to destroy satellites in space. Rory O'Neill, WBZ, Boston's News Radio.
1: Let's go to the roads now. 133, the Subaru Retailers of New England, all-wheel drive traffic on the threes. Oh boy, Kevin, we're getting busy.
0: Yeah, we are. It's that time of the afternoon. Things picking up on that southbound expressway. You're not going anywhere fast. Just slow going coming out of the O'Neill Tunnel and a slow roll down to the gas tank here. Beyond that, though, you're back up to speed and looking pretty good. Northbound, brake lights here from the Neponset on-ramp here and then slow again up by Columbia Road. And that's about it, so it's not too bad northbound. If you're heading southbound on Route 3, a little sluggish down to Union Street and then heavier approaching the Derby Street lane drop. 2495 looking pretty good. Got some troubles out to the west. Mass Pike westbound, you're looking pretty good. A little slow here approaching 95 Weston. And you got a nice ride all the way out to 495. Keep in mind 495, the ramp from the Mass Pike to 495 northbound. We've got a tractor trailer on its side and traffic slow getting by that. Backing things up on the eastbound side of the Mass Pike with exiting delays to 495. Downtown Worcester, 290 eastbound, got a crash by Central Street. That's jamming you back to the 146 on-ramp. Westbound Curiosity delays. 290, or in fact, 495 southbound. We're going to clear that crash before Route 20 in Marlboro. The residual delay should ease out quickly. 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Kevin Brennan, WBZ's Traffic on the Threes.
1: 135. Right now, we're warming up nicely out there. We have temperatures in the mid to upper 70s for most of us away from the coast. Even seeing a few 80s popping in some areas, and we'll have lots of sun for the rest of the day. We have a low tonight about 65 under clear to partly cloudy conditions. And then for tomorrow, it will feel a bit clammier outside, a bit stickier. We'll have some humid air coming in. And we'll have some clouds to start the day, but you will see some showers in the afternoon and into the evening. We have a high tomorrow just about 75. Partly to mostly cloudy on Friday to wrap up the week, and we've got a high near 78. Looking ahead to the weekend, still a few days out, but it looks like Saturday is going to be the dry day of the weekend, and we'll have highs in the 60s. 81 in Norwood now, 78 degrees as we get into Acton, north of Boston, 82 in Georgetown, in Boston at 135. It is partly cloudy and 76. Ghost hunters and horror fans are making their way to Salem, and another attraction this year has caused a bit of controversy. Here's WBZ's Jay Willett.
2: In this museum, I tried to keep my mind focused on the task at hand, because if I ever start to focus on what the pieces of the museum are capable of, they tend to make that a reality.
3: Outside, there's a fountain of holy water, and the building is blessed regularly by a priest. Paranormal content creator Elton Caste brings his own worldwide collection of eerie relics together with the legendary Warren Family Archive to open a new exhibit in Salem.
2: And I just went door to door to door to door to door of every single business in this town that I could possibly talk to go, is there anyone here that maybe has a space? And that's how I ended up talking with Black Crowd. Long story short, here we are, opened it up. They've been incredible to work with and kind of passing over that baton to us.
3: Caste bought that famous Ed and Lorraine Warren collection with comedian Matt Rife, and it includes Annabelle, the doll who inspired a whole horror film universe. Jay Willett, WBZ, Boston's News Radio.
1: It is 1:36, and let's go to Springfield. We've been telling you about that hack at the Springfield Public Schools. Apparently, though, it did a lot more than just take down a bunch of systems.
4: We're now learning from the FBI that students and staff members had their information exposed to hackers who were able to gain access to the Springfield Public School system last week. As classes are now back in session, however, Social Security numbers in last week's cyber attack have been accessed. And as a result, staffers and family members of students at Springfield Public Schools are now being offered free credit monitoring services as that investigation is ongoing. Jim McKay, WBZ, Boston's News Radio.
1: And before we take a look at Bloomberg Business, the Chief Justice of the New Hampshire Supreme Court says he is resigning after violating the Code of Judicial Conduct. Justice Gordon McDonald was accused of hatching a scheme to lay off and then rehire an employee for a different position, allowing the employee to cash in on $50,000 worth of unused PTO. He admitted, as part of his resignation, to violating court rules and avoiding the appearance of impropriety. In a letter to Governor Kelly Ayotte, he says his resignation is in the best interest of the New Hampshire Judicial Branch. 1:38, time for Bloomberg Business. Andrew O'Day, of course, we're going to talk about the Fed in a second. But first, how's that housing market going?
5: Yeah, it is still
0: pretty much stuck. Realtors, home builders, and lenders had hoped that by now the near-frozen housing market would have started to thaw. That is not the mood, though. An updated index tracking the nation's home builders points to the worst gloom in a year. As prospects get hit by factors including higher materials costs, worker shortages, and fewer people looking to buy due to prices and, of course, mortgage rates, with the latest tracker of that showing the average 30-year fixed rate back to a hair shy of 7%, highest level in more than a year. Coming up at 2 o'clock, we hear from the Fed. It is widely expected that the Fed will hike interest rates a quarter point, first hike in more than 3 years. If that indeed happens, Wall Street has fully priced that prospect in, so anything other than a quarter point.

0: hike could get a dramatic response from this market. At the moment, the Dow is up 38 points, NASDAQ up 165, S&P up 23. Andrew Roday, Bloomberg Business on WBZ, Boston's News Radio.
1: Thanks so much, Andrew. We'll check in again at 2 o'clock, but right now at 1:39, we've got traffic and weather together in the news at 1:43. That's just a few minutes out. And then coming up in the news at 1:45, we're going to check in and learn about an increasingly popular sport that's getting more girls on the field.
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8: While the Patriots season opening loss to Seattle was tough to take for many a fan in Patriots Nation, former head coach Bill Cowher says, don't sweat it.
9: You know what? 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
9: I think the biggest thing to me the first month, there's just indicators that you have of areas of concern. Find out what is your strengths and what are your flaws. 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So I think you don't overreact to week one. You know, the bullets are flying. You're not sure who you have. You have to see what happens in the course of a game, your ability to adapt to a game, to adjust to a game.
8: Chris Fama, WBZ. 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
1: 1:43, traffic and weather together every 10 minutes on the threes. We've got the Subaru Retailers of New England all-wheel drive traffic on the threes right now. Here's Kevin.
10: All right, Nicole, up to the north we go. Pretty decent ride so far. Route 1 northbound hung up a bit here. Lynn Street, Malden, and then you're okay up to the Linfield Tunnel. 93 northbound, just a little slow at 95, heading into that Woburn stretch. 128, 95 northbound. That's in pretty good shape so far. Waltham up into Woburn. Mass Pike westbound looking pretty good through that western stretch. Slow

0: all out of the O'Neill Tunnel, down to the gas tank. After that, you're okay. Northbound, still some pockets of slowdowns up past Neponset, again up by Columbia Road. 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Kevin Brennan, WBZ's Traffic on the Threes.
1: And at 1:44 in Boston right now, it is looking pretty quiet out there weather-wise. We do have some sun, and we are taking a look into the next couple of days for a few more clouds and showers. For the rest of the afternoon, though, many of us are in the mid to upper 70s, if not low 80s. That is where we'll top out. For tonight, clear to partly cloudy, a low near 65. Now for tomorrow, mostly cloudy, high in the mid to upper 70s. We'll have some showers around late in the day and at night. We do clear up for Friday, and we'll have highs that day in the upper 70s.
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1: It's 1:45, and in Boston right now, it is 78 degrees at Logan. We'll have more on that four-day forecast, because, of course, we want to look ahead to the weekend. That's coming up in about 10 minutes. I'm Nicole Davis. Good to be with you on this Wednesday afternoon, and here are the five things you need to know. Congress is going home early. House Speaker Mike Johnson announcing a premature recess that will avoid an impending impeachment vote on Defense Secretary Pete Hegseth. The European Union is suggesting making Canada its first associate member. A Massachusetts state trooper was sent to the hospital this morning after their cruiser was hit on I-95 in Westwood. And fencing has gone up around the Kennedy Center a day after the board announced the building's indefinite closure. More girls are heading out to play flag football as the sport gets more popular around the country. WBZ's Drew Mulholland has more on that.
3: The fastest growing high school sport in the U.S. is... No, it's not pickleball. It is girls flag football. More than 100,000 student athletes taking part in girls flag football in the last school year. That's a 500% increase in 4 years. Girls varsity flag footy is now officially sanctioned in 23 states plus Washington, D.C. The NFL is investing heavily in its expansion. Massachusetts is currently not one of the states where girls flag football is an officially sanctioned varsity sport, but that might just be a matter of time. There are large pilot programs out there with many high schools participating. Drew Mulholland, WBZ, Boston's News Radio.
1: And the Senate voting yesterday to move ahead with the Protect College Sports Act. ABC's Sophie Flay has more on what's in it.
4: The Protect College Sports Act would make several changes, including setting compensation rules around players' name, image, and likeness payments, giving athletes 5 years of eligibility, generally allowing one transfer, and providing protections for scholarships and health care. The bill would also grant the NCAA immunity from federal antitrust lawsuits when enforcing its rules. Critics argue that would give schools and the NCAA more control and could limit athletes' bargaining power and earning potential.
1: At 1:47, a new blood test shows encouraging progress in detecting pancreatic cancer a bit earlier.
5: Here's how this new test works. It checks a blood sample for three markers of pancreatic ductal adenocarcinoma. Then it uses artificial intelligence to combine them into one score that estimates the risk of this type of pancreatic cancer. This is the first test of its kind to combine the three markers. And researchers say it was effective in detecting stages 1 and 2 PDAC with a low rate of false positive.
1: That is ABC's Laura Spencer. Now, more research is needed until the FDA will officially approve that test. It's 1:48. New polling out today shows a slight majority of the American public of voters believe the president is dangerous and corrupt. WBZ's Matt Phipps has more on that poll.
6: The Economist YouGov poll also finds more than 40% say the president is out of touch, cruel, racist, and divisive. About one-third say he's intelligent and effective, while fewer give him high marks for his honesty and steady hand. Other surveys have tracked falling approval ratings, and a recent poll from the New York Times and Siena College finds more voters are leaning Democratic than Republican this election season. Matt Phipps, WBZ, Boston's News Radio.
1: Although in New Hampshire, that might not be the case, as Republicans appear to be gaining when it comes to the Senate race. The Cook Political Report keeps an eye on races around the country during election time. They have a brand new report out saying they're calling the race a toss-up. Now, this is big because they were saying that the New Hampshire Senate race was leaning Democratic. They are citing polling, though, that shows that former Republican Senator John Sununu is all but tied with challenger Democratic Congressman Chris Pappas.

0: Taylor calling this a, quote, flashing red light for Democrats who hope to retake control of the Senate. And on Capitol Hill, unanimously yesterday, the House Oversight Committee voted to hold billionaire Leon Black in contempt. This is all over the Jeffrey Epstein investigation.
1: The committee voted to hold private equity billionaire Leon Black in contempt for defying two subpoenas that demanded he appear for a deposition, as well as turn over documents that lawmakers believe are pertinent to the panel's inquiry into convicted sex offender Jeffrey Epstein. Black's lawyers called the move a, quote, complete abomination, and accused the committee of abusing its power. The contempt resolution now heads to the House floor for a vote as early as this week. Peter Harlamus, ABC News.
0: All right, let's go to the internet now at 150, where misleading pictures are having a big impact, believe it or not, on livestock sales. That's because ranchers are being misled about what they're actually seeing online.
2: This used to be the way to build a herd, but now, says rancher Scott Frazier,
3: online sales and that sort of thing have become more common, whether it be livestock, household goods, or whatever you're buying.
2: The risk is in buying livestock based on a posted photo.
4: One scam, they got away with about $70,000 from one of our producers.
2: Texas Agriculture Commissioner Sid Miller says ranchers have been duped into buying livestock that didn't exist based on images that were AI generated. Jim Ryan, ABC News.
0: And over at Logan Airport, they are celebrating how they are flying high above the competition. A new ranking from J.D. Power puts the International Travel Hub at number 9 in the North American Mega Airport category. This ranking from J.D. Power was based on traveler experiences through terminals, security, and also options when it comes to food. But CEO Rich Davey says there's room for improvement here. He says that in the future, they want to be in the top 5. 151, we'll see how the roads are doing in 2 minutes.
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0: 153, let's go. Traffic and weather together time. 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Okay, Kevin, let's go.
11: All right, let's go downtown. It's a slow go here on Sturrow Drive eastbound from the Copley Tunnel, getting over to Leverett Circle. Stays busy on the outbound Leverett Connector trying to get on to 93 northbound. 93 southbound, okay. On the lower deck, Zakim Bridge, get about halfway inside the O'Neill Tunnel, down to a crawl. Stays heavy on the southbound expressway, down to about the gas tank, and then you're looking better after that. Northbound, some pockets of slowdowns coming up out of Braintree up through East Milton Square, and then you're looking pretty good after that. Maybe a little slowdown getting in the northbound Tip O'Neill Tunnel. Route 3 southbound, busy here. Soon after Route 18, getting down to the Derby Street lane drop. Nice ride continues over on 24 and 95. Westbound on the Mass Pike, you got a nice ride here. A little slow at 95 and 495. Eastbound's a little slow as well, approaching the 495 off-ramp. We've been dealing with this
7: tractor trailer on its side on the ramp from the Mass Pike to 495 northbound. So curiosity delays getting by that. Downtown Worcester's all jammed up. Got a crash 290 eastbound here, right by Shrewsbury Street, Central Street area. That's got you back to College Square. Westbound curiosity delays back to 190. 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Kevin Brennan, WBZ's Traffic on the Threes.
0: Okay, thank you so much. 1:54, time for the four-day WBZ AccuWeather forecast. 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
12: Sun and some clouds for this afternoon. It's going to be warmer with a high of 77, and then we'll drop down to 65 with a few clouds around tonight. Clouds went out for tomorrow, so does the humidity as we head up to 75 degrees, and we'll also have a shower or two for late in the day and into the nighttime hours. However, the humidity is coming back down again on Friday as the sun returns. We'll have a high of 78. However, it's ending up mostly cloudy and much cooler for Saturday with a high of 64. I'm AccuWeather meteorologist Heather Zayer, WBZ, Boston's News Radio.
0: In Boston right now, partly cloudy at 1:55. It's 76.
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0: It's become a staple on the David Ortiz Bridge in Boston near Fenway Park, and now it's missing.
14: MassDOT has removed what are affectionately called love locks from the fence on the David Ortiz Bridge. It's part of regular maintenance, with the agency saying it's done to prevent safety hazards and to prevent damage to the fencing. Now, for those who cross the bridge often, they say they understand the reasoning, but they're bummed when it happens.
15: I mean, I do get that. I wonder if they could maybe just, like, move some of the grate, like, over or make it kind of on the bottom side so people could do it so they wouldn't fall. I mean, I absolutely get that, like, if a lock falls, it is dangerous, but I'm sure there's a way around that.
16: So it looks really different, and yeah, you're right. It is like a known part about Fenway, of course, other than like the stadium.
14: Folks tell me they're sure we'll be seeing padlocks start popping, or rather locking up again soon. In Fenway, James Rojas, WBZ, Boston's News Radio.
0: It is 1:57, just ahead in the news at 2 o'clock with Ben Parker. We are watching and waiting. Big decision about to come down from the Fed in about 3 minutes. Stay with us.
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18: A message from the Massachusetts State 911 Department.
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5: 76 degrees in Boston at 2 o'clock. It is Wednesday afternoon. Good afternoon. I'm Ben Parker. Here's what's happening. Well, inflation has been inflating for a long time now. And today, after some 3 years, interest rates are poised to inflate as well. The Federal Reserve making their decision. We bring in Bloomberg's Andrew O'Day, filling us in on what the Fed has decided today. What say you, Andrew?
6: Yeah, for the first time since July 2023, the Fed Reserve has voted to raise interest rates a quarter point to a range of 3.75% to 4% in an effort to curtail inflation, which, according to recent reports, has started to re-accelerate. The move was near universally predicted by the market, although a few lonely holdouts have been warning that the new Fed Reserve Chief Kevin Warsh is something of an unknown commodity in terms of his monetary policy philosophy. Surprised that the vote was unanimous. That was certainly not expected. The Fed Reserve Chief, Kevin Warsh, again, starting at 2:30, is going to begin a press conference. Lots of questions, of course, surrounding this decision. Wall Street's indexes were slightly higher ahead of the announcement. Right now, we are splitting it. Dow losing 20. NASDAQ holding on to a pretty good lead of 160. S&P up 19. Again, for the first time since July 2023, the Fed Reserve voting to raise interest rates a quarter point, Ben.
5: All right, Andrew, we'll keep tabs on the reaction to all this and that presser at 2:30 this afternoon. Andrew will be back in about 6 minutes or so with an update on how the markets are faring. Well, at least we are spending, despite higher prices on just about everything. Americans are opening their wallets, helping to power the economy. The latest government snapshot finds retail sales increased better than expected, 1.2% last month, following a revised 0.5% dip in July. Ahead of the data released from the Commerce Department, economists had been expecting a 0.7% gain for last month. Bombs away. The U.S. planning to send bombs to Israel.
7: Sources tell AP the Trump administration plans to deliver 2,000-pound bombs to Israel as part of a $2.8 billion arms package. It includes 40,000 of those powerful bombs. The Biden administration paused their delivery 2 years ago amid concerns about the possibility of mass casualties in Gaza. Congress has been informally notified about the pending deal, which is not yet final. Most of it is to be paid for with foreign military financing, in which U.S. taxpayer dollars are given to Israel to turn around and buy the weapons from the U.S. Ben Thomas, Washington.
5: See you in court. It's confirmed Brockton's mayor faces a summons to appear in court on an assault and battery charge stemming from an incident involving a high school student at a school event earlier this year.
8: Sad to see, but what can you do?
9: Residents of Brockton have been reacting to this ongoing situation for months. Mayor Moses Rodriguez being accused of inappropriately touching a member of the Brockton High School marching band at a parade back in May. The incident boiled over at the Brockton High School graduation, where someone believed to be connected to the teenage girl started yelling at the mayor as he was speaking, and it was all caught on video.
8: You heard the speculations of things, and you start to believe it, but then you don't believe it.
9: The mayor is set to appear at Hingham District Court later this month for an arraignment for people in Brockton. They just want accountability if something did happen.
8: A lot of times, the truth is hidden, and eventually it has to come out.
9: Reporting from Brockton, Jim McKay, WBZ, Boston's News Radio.
5: 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The Subaru retailers of New England all-wheel drive traffic on the threes. What's going on those roadways, Gina?
10: Well, we got a couple of hiccups to start this early commute, Ben, including on the Turnpike eastbound. We're clearing this earlier tractor-trailer rollover at that ramp to 495 northbound, so it's getting a little bit better, but it's still going to be a little slow getting onto that ramp and trying to get onto 495 north in Westboro. New crash coming in, taking up two right lanes in a tough spot this time of day. 95, your 128 northbound ride right at Washington Street in Woburn before the Cloverleaf. Two right lanes are taken, and you're almost back to 3A. Downtown Boston's really not too bad if you're coming in on the lower deck, looking pretty good. Stero Drive is back to Mass Ave. Ted eastbound is back to the airport, and it's busy coming out of the Tip O'Neill Tunnel on the expressway right down to Neponset, and then just Furnacebrook to the split. Northbound's going to be split up to, we'll call that Adams Street, and then Mass Ave in. 18 to the lane drop on Route 3 southbound, and to the west of town in Worcester, clearing a crash. 290 eastbound at East Central Street. Gina Tempesta, WBZ's traffic on the threes.
5: Checking the 4-day WBZ AccuWeather forecast. We have some sunshine around this afternoon. Temperatures have started to warm up a bit. Some places may get into the upper 70s before all is said and done. We'll be cooler, probably closer to 70 over the Cape and Islands. Partly cloudy tonight, about 65 for the low, a little cooler in the inland suburbs, and then a few clouds around, more humid tomorrow. Temperatures in the mid to maybe upper 70s. A couple of showers get in here late in the day or at night, and then Friday, partly to mostly sunny and lower humidity. Temperatures into the upper 70s. Right now, it is 76 degrees in Boston. The New England amputee soccer team's getting ready for their big game at Gillette this weekend. Practicing with the Revolution, WBZ's Kyle Bray with more.
11: After the Revolution game this Saturday, Gillette Stadium will host the New England amputee soccer team for a third time as they take on the American Amputee Soccer Association All-Star Team. But before they play under the lights, they're getting some last-minute training with the Revs. Defender Will Sands is the ambassador for the Revolution to the amputee team. He says it's an honor to get to work with them.
12: To see them do what they love, despite the obstacles that they can face at times. It just means the world to me. It reminds me why I love the game.
11: He'll be helping out at their final training session in Eastie. Some of the players are here to get a taste of Revs training before they take the field. Jazz is on the amputee team and will get to play on the pitch at Gillette for the first time this weekend. She's extra excited as a Haitian to get to play at the stadium where Haiti played during the World Cup this summer.
13: I get to be on that same stadium, and I know my people are going to be proud, and everybody is going to be proud.
11: From Foxborough, Kyle Bray, WBZ, Boston's News Radio.
5: From Gillette Stadium to Fenway Park to TD Garden, when there's a sports event in town, parking can be a game of its own. Now in Franklin Park, residents will weigh in on proposed game day parking plans around White Stadium. The Globe reports a decision about resident parking protections around the stadium on Boston Legacy FC game days will be put into the hands of the neighborhoods. Residents will be asked in a survey for their opinions about the city's proposed parking protections, which would go into effect on game days at the stadium. It's Capitol Hill versus college sports. Well, actually, they're playing together. The Senate's advanced the Protect College Sports Act, sending it to the House for a final vote. What's in that bill?
14: The Protect College Sports Act would make several changes, including setting compensation rules around players' name, image, and likeness payments, giving athletes 5 years of eligibility, generally allowing one transfer, and providing protections for scholarships and health care. The bill would also grant the NCAA immunity from federal antitrust lawsuits when enforcing its rules. Critics argue that would give schools and the NCAA more control and could limit athletes' bargaining power and earning potential.
5: That is ABC's Sophie Flay. So you want to try to get in shape, do you? 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Andrew O'Day is at Bloomberg. The market's reacting here a little bit. Looks like the Dow's got a bad taste in its mouth.
15: Yeah, the Dow went down a little bit, and just in the past few seconds, it popped right back up. Dow is gaining 26 points. NASDAQ up 230, S&P 500 up 25. So the indexes on Wall Street pretty much where they were before we got the news from the Fed right at 2 o'clock, citing a commitment to return inflation to an annual pace of 2% from the currently nearly 3.5%. The Fed Reserve has voted unanimously to increase interest rates a quarter point, first hike in more than 3 years. Investors are placing bets, though the policymakers are not finished for the year, with prediction markets predicting at least one more hike before the year's end. Once again, Dow up 26, NASDAQ up 231, S&P up 35. Kind of a ho-hum response from the market. Andrew O'Day, Bloomberg Business on WBZ, Boston's News Radio.
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25: I thought he was crazy before. No, he's not. He's not. He's not crazy, no.
19: That was new Celtics guard Mike Conley Jr. when asked about his new head coach, Joe Mazzulla, adding he's not afraid to push the envelope and try different things.
25: It's refreshing for me. You know, you're used to just having coaches kind of be kind of structured in a certain way, and it's how basketball has always been played. I get here, I feel like I don't know what I'm doing. I'm like, I don't know.
26: That's a great compliment.
25: You know, it is. I don't know what I'm like, there's so much for me to learn about the game, but the way he sees the game is a different lens. So I think that's a special thing.
19: If you couldn't hear Mazzulla in the middle of Conley's answer, he said, that's a great compliment. Brian Antonelli, WBZ, Boston's News Radio.
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10: Let's go to the north of town in Woburn right now, Ben. We have a crash taking up the two right lanes on 95, your 128 northbound ride. Right at Washington Street in Woburn, you're pushing back beyond 3A right now. Also, a medical emergency popping up on the turnpike at 95 on that westbound side, right at that ramp in and Weston, and then... And the U.S. Borough stretch, we have the Pike eastbound. We have a rolled over tractor-trailer unit at that ramp to 495 North. Not blocking the ramp right now, but it's a big curiosity delay. So a little bit of factor there that's going to slow you down. Then to the west of town, clearing that crash on 290 eastbound at East Central Street in Worcester. You should pretty much be all set there. Downtown Boston, kind of typical delays. Mass Ave back onto Sturro Drive, and then slow coming out of the Tip O'Neill Tunnel. It's getting busy on the Zakim as well. Right down to about Columbia Road, and then East Milton to the split. Northbound's going to be split up to Neponset and then Mass Ave in. 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

0: com. Gina Tempesta, WBC's traffic on the threes.
1: Well, we've had a good deal of sunshine around in most places this afternoon, and temperatures have been getting into the 70s. In fact, into the upper 70s in some of the warmest spots. We're at 76 right now in Boston. As we go through the rest of the afternoon, that'll be the deal. Some sun, some clouds, and pleasantly warm. Tonight, partly cloudy, back into the 60s in Boston. Maybe some upper 50s in the coolest spots. Mostly cloudy, more humid tomorrow. We'll get into the mid, maybe upper 70s. Then a shower comes on through late tomorrow during the day, or perhaps in the evening. And then partly to mostly sunny skies break back out on Friday. We'll lower the humidity again, and temperatures will be in the upper 70s to near 80.
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1: Good afternoon. I'm Ben Parker. Here are the five things you need to know at 2:15. The Federal Reserve votes unanimously to hike interest rates by a quarter of a percent. It's the first time they've hiked the rates in 3 years. Brockton Mayor Moises Rodriguez is facing a charge of assault and battery after allegedly touching a teenage girl during a parade earlier this year. The FBI says a cyber attack on Springfield Public Schools compromised personal information of staff members. A state trooper taken to the hospital this morning after their cruiser was hit on I-95 in Westwood. A local town is basking in the Emmy glow. Widow's Bay, the Apple TV show that garnered a record 14 Emmy wins. WBZ TV's Aaron Parsegian says it was filmed on the North Shore.
3: While set in a fictional New England island community, many of the sights you can see for yourself. Just an hour north of Boston.
4: This, they built a whole fake front. It was the exterior for the salty whale.
3: Welcome to Widow's Bay. I mean, Rockport, Massachusetts.
4: It was filmed primarily on bearskin neck in Rockport, and I think it really sets the tone.
3: Maureen Barilero is the owner of the Dreamhouse Gallery and Boutique. It's filled with her husband Joe's artwork, and now references to the hit TV series he worked on as a scenic painter.
4: We knew that it was something really special and interesting, but to have it come here really brought a lot of excitement to everybody in town. We've already seen people coming here to Rockport because of Widow's Bay.
1: The town administrator says it's another great way to get people to discover Rockport. A Massachusetts state trooper is taken to the hospital after a cruiser struck in a two-vehicle crash on I-95 in Westwood this morning. Officials say it happened near University Avenue. Just after 8:30 a.m., two vehicles were involved in the crash first. The trooper's cruiser was subsequently hit. One person involved in that initial crash was also suffered minor injuries, the cause under investigation. At least three people have been killed. A news helicopter crashes in California.
5: Officials say a helicopter used by NBC and Telemundo crashed in Los Angeles while covering the collision of an SUV and a city bus. KNBC-TV reports two people in the helicopter died. The Los Angeles City Fire Department says at least one person on the ground was killed. Two people died in the SUV-city bus collision. Battalion Chief Rico Gross says the helicopter burst into flames and dozens of firefighters responded.
6: Over 70 firefighters responded to mitigate the incident and to gather control. We will now be turning it over to the NTSB for their continued investigation.
5: The helicopter crashed in the neighborhood of Chatsworth in the San Fernando Valley. The National Transportation Safety Board is investigating. I'm Mike Hempen.
1: What's old is new again. And apparently it's working. A method used to eradicate a parasite that crippled the Texas cattle industry in the 1970s seems to be working again in 2026. A 1 billion sterilized flies released along the state's border with Mexico.
7: At last count, 49 animals in Texas have been infested by New World screwworm larvae since June, including sheep, cattle, goats, and at least one horse. But state entomologist Sonia Swiger says
8: it's not just cattle. It's not just sheep and goats. It could also be cats and dogs that could be impacted, as well as humans.
7: In 1972, the screwworm killed 90,000 animals in Texas before the outbreak was controlled. Jim Ryan, ABC News in Dallas-Fort Worth.
1: A local boost for a study taking a look inside causes and treatment of autism.
9: A $46 million grant from the federal government will give researchers at Harvard and Yale the keys to study autism and its impact on brain development. Scientists are hoping to gather a better understanding of how autism takes root. This is welcome news for Harvard, which has been under attack by the Trump administration with billions of dollars in funding cuts, much of which has since been restored. Matt Phipps, WBZ Boston's News Radio.
1: Cher's son, Elijah Blue Allman, is being indicted in New Hampshire on a criminal mischief charge in connection with an alleged break-in at a home in Windham earlier this year. Allman was arrested March 1st after investigators say he broke into a home by smashing a glass panel at the back door. When officers arrived, they say they found him sitting on a couch inside smoking a cigarette. Allman has pleaded not guilty to several charges, and arraignment's been scheduled for next month. No longer number one at the box office, but still breaking records, Spider-Man swings past another milestone.
10: I'm not just Peter Parker. I'm Spider-Man.
11: The juggernaut that is Spider-Man Brand New Day just doesn't seem to be slowing down, as it has now overtaken 2015's Star Wars The Force Awakens to become the highest-grossing film at the domestic box office. The film has raked in more than $936 million across North America, and has done so in about a month and a half after its release. The superhero movie also recently made its star Tom Holland the highest-grossing actor of all time in cumulative box office gross. And it will certainly be interesting to see how high the wall crawler can climb globally, as so far the film has earned a hulking $2.4 billion, which makes it the third highest-grossing movie ever, only behind Avengers Endgame and Avatar.
12: I didn't know you could get that big.
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1: September 16th. Let's play his music.
13: I just wanna play my music. I just wanna play my music.
1: One of the Jonas Brothers and a solo artist and an actor, Nick Jonas, is 34. By the way, Jonas Brothers play TD Garden September 25th, the next day in Manchester, New Hampshire. Rock and Roll Hall of Fame drummer for The Who and The Faces, Kenny Jones, is 78. Also 78 today, a Rock and Roll Hall of Fame bassist. Played with Tom Petty and the Heartbreakers two different times. Ron Blair celebrating today. Actor Ed Begley Jr. is 77. Actor Mickey Rourke is 74. Where'd he go? Where is he? Oh, David Copperfield. He's an illusionist, you know. He's 70 today. And birthdays bring a good feeling. Rapper Flo Rida is 47. Late 80s hit maker Richard Marx is 63. I say late 80s because it was the late 80s. He's not late, like dead. In fact, has shows in Western Massachusetts in December. Comedian Molly Shannon is 62. 2:21, traffic and weather together next.
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1: 2:23, traffic and weather together. The Subaru retailers of New England all-wheel drive traffic on the threes. Where are the headaches, Gina?
0: A couple of spots out there right now, Ben, including westbound on the turnpike. We're clearing up a medical emergency. And a tough spot right at that ramp at 95 in the west and stretch. You're back to about Route 16. And then eastbound, we had that rolled over tractor trailer unit at the off ramp to 495 northbound. So we still have some delays as they try to get that truck out of there. And then to the north of town, we have delays around a crash in the clearing stages. It looks as if they've moved it off to the breakdown lane, 95, your 128 northbound ride, right at Washington Street in Woburn. You're back to Route 3, though, as a result. 128 southbound, not too bad, 35 down to Lowell Street, and then typical delays headed southbound out of the city, Lower Deck, Sachem Bridge, into the tunnel, onto the expressway, down to Neponset, and then from East Milton down to the split, northbound split, up to Neponset, not bad, into the tunnel after that. 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Gina Tempesta, WBZ's Traffic on the 3s.
1: Heather's there, checks the 4-day WBZ AccuWeather forecast.
18: This afternoon is going to be sunny to partly cloudy. It's also going to be warmer as we head up to 77 degrees. We'll drop down to near 65 with a few clouds around tonight, and then we end up mostly cloudy and more humid with a high of 75 tomorrow. A shower or two will also be around for later tomorrow into tomorrow night, but Friday will turn out mostly sunny and nice with the humidity on the downward turn again. We'll have a high of 78. Clouds are back for Saturday, though, and it's much cooler with a high of 64. I'm AccuWeather meteorologist Heather Zayer, WBZ, Boston's News Radio.
1: Right now, 72 in Falmouth, 75 in Marshfield. We're at 77 in Concord. It is 76 degrees in Boston. 225 as we check New England business. New Hampshire's largest private employer is cutting back. Layoffs are coming for more than 100 workers at Dartmouth Health. More than 300 open positions at Dartmouth Hitchcock Medical Center also will remain unfilled. Well, you probably have your favorite spot to get your coffee, or maybe just what's closest, or whatever strikes your mood. A new study is out, and if you are looking for the best coffee cities in the U.S., we got the list.
19: The best place for the best cup of Joe is Orlando, Florida. They spend an average of $154 on Java each year. Coming in at number two, Portland, Oregon. It has a very high number of affordable coffee shops that are rated at least 4.5 stars out of five. At number three, Miami. They also have the same number of high-rated shops, but they also have the 10th highest number of donut shops per capita.
20: Donut.
19: The worst coffee city at number 100, Laredo, Texas. I'm Michael Kastner.
1: According to this survey by Wallet Hub, Boston landed 18th on the best coffee cities list. Wall Street's mixed up again. The Dow is down 69 points. Actually, hold on. It just flipped. It's down 100 points right now. That's worse. The S&P 500's up 20. The NASDAQ's up 168 after the Fed delivers a expected rate hike today. Coming up in the news, we'll have reaction and the latest on the Fed's action.
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10: 74 degrees in Boston at 2:30. Good afternoon. I'm Ben Parker. Here's what's happening. For the first time in 3 years, the Federal Reserve is hiking a key interest rate, the quarter point increase, part of the Fed's efforts to try to put the brakes on inflation. More now in an update from ABC.
11: This is a special report from ABC News. I'm Michelle Franzen. For the first time in 3 years, the Federal Reserve Board has moved to raise interest rates, all members agreeing to a quarter of a percentage point hike, adding to the ballooning costs for Americans when it comes to borrowing. ABC's Elizabeth Schulze says concerns over inflation due to the ongoing war with Iran, along with other economic factors, led to the decision.
12: This is in line with the market's expectations, and this was a unanimous decision from the Federal Reserve to hike interest rates. The Fed is also forecasting one additional interest rate hike this year. This would be the first interest rate hike that we have seen under the new Fed chairman.
11: President Trump has been pushing for the board to lower interest rates. The price of diesel standing at a record $6.30 a gallon, according to Gas Buddy. Farmers for this year's harvest feeling the pinch, with some estimating costs for fuel have doubled. This is ABC News.
10: Yeah, it is time to fuel up, and fuel is up. Way up. The price of diesel hitting that record, $6.30 a gallon, according to Gas Buddy, and it is making things tough down on the farm.
13: As the fuel that powers farming, construction, and manufacturing, diesel's rising costs can show up in everything from groceries to clothes to home heating.
14: I'm not worried about somebody coming in my house and stealing my TV.
13: In Georgia, George Peak owns and operates a 100-acre cotton, soybean, and pecan farm.
14: I'm worried about them stealing my diesel fuel.
13: He tells us that the high cost of diesel has added 30% to his fuel costs.
10: If there is a potentially bright side, that's ABC's Rebecca Jarvis, by the way, oil prices today down about 3%. The data is in. Data centers are not something Americans are fond of, or its impact on the environment.
15: Americans are increasingly concerned about the environmental impact of AI, a new AP NORC poll finds. The survey data show 53% of Americans are extremely or very concerned about AI's environmental impacts. That's up 12 points from last year. There are thousands of data centers in the U.S. which power AI and cloud computing, mainly in urban areas, with construction planned for more, mostly in rural areas. About 6 in 10 Americans want to limit the number of new data centers that can be built. Most Democrats and Republicans support limits. I'm Julie Walker.
10: Compromised data, the latest on a breach affecting Springfield Public Schools, which shut down classes for a week.
16: We're now learning from the FBI that students and staff members had their information exposed to hackers who were able to gain access to the Springfield Public School system last week. As classes are now back in session, however, Social Security numbers in last week's cyber attack have been accessed. And as a result, staffers and family members of students at Springfield Public Schools are now being offered free credit monitoring services as that investigation is ongoing. Jim McKay, WBZ, Boston's News Radio.
10: Coming up on WBZ, the David Ortiz Bridge near Fenway may look a little different these days. 2:33, traffic and weather together. The Subaru retailers of New England, all-wheel drive, traffic on the threes. Where's the trouble, Gina?
17: Well, we have quite a few spots that are troublemakers right now, Ben, but we are clearing up this earlier medical emergency westbound on the turnpike. It was right at that ramp at 95 in the western stretch at 128. So you're backed up to just about Newton Corner right now. And then eastbound, we're still dealing with that rolled-over tractor-trailer unit off the ramp to 495 northbound. Looks as if they're getting that out of the way, so just a little bit of volume on that ramp itself. So improvements there, and then improvements to the north of town as well. From this earlier crash, all lanes have just been reopened. 128, your 95 northbound right at Washington Street in Woburn. You're still back to Route 3, and still tough leaving the city. Lower Deck, Sachem Bridge into the tunnel.

0: onto the expressway down to Granite, East Milton to the split, northbound split up to Neponset, now Mass Ave in 18 to the lane drop on Route 3 southbound. 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Gina Tempesta, WBC's traffic on the 3s.
1: Bit of sunshine around today and a bit of a warm-up as well. Some spots getting into the upper 70s this afternoon. Cape and Islands staying closer to 70. Partly cloudy tonight. Mid-60s downtown. A little cooler in the suburbs. Mostly cloudy. More humid tomorrow. Temperatures will get into the mid to maybe upper 70s. A couple of showers could push through here late in the day or at night. And then Friday, we bring back the sunshine. We kick out the humidity and temperatures will make a run toward 80. Looks like a nice day on Saturday with plenty of sunshine, but probably staying in the 60s right now. 75 degrees in Boston. A heartwarming story on wheels. WBZ's Jay Willette has details.
2: Stoughton Police Officer Dominic Evangelisto wasn't planning to be a detective that day. He was just taking a report, a five-year-old's bike stolen out of her family's convenience store, but the case stuck with him.
3: Couldn't stop thinking about it all day. When I went home to my wife, I told her about it, and I ultimately decided we're going to Walmart that night, grabbing a Girls Rule bike. I got two of them.
2: Then he brought eight fellow officers along to deliver it in person.
3: She was smiling from cheek to cheek.
2: The stolen bike actually turned up hours later. The people who took it said they mistook it for a donation. By then, it didn't matter. She already had a new ride and a new hero.
3: I want these kids to know that whenever they call us, whether it's by an accident 911 or just waving to us on the side of the street, that we're here for them, and if they ever need us, they can always just ask.
2: In Stoughton, Jay Willette, WBZ, Boston's News Radio.
1: When he played for the Red Sox, Big Poppy was always locked in. Now his namesake Bridge is looking a little less locked in these days.
4: Those who cross the David Ortiz Bridge on a daily basis are noticing something different, something missing.
5: This is my way to class. It's my last year as well, and I was planning to kind of put my own lock, but apparently they're not staying for long.
4: Carol is talking about what are called love locks, padlocks that people leave attached to the fence, often with words dedicated to a person, a relationship, or appreciation of the city, but nearly all of them are gone.
6: So for me, it's their memories, so it's kind of sad that they're gone.
4: Claire calls it sad, but MassDOT calls it maintenance, adding that crews remove the locks to prevent safety hazards and damage to the fencing.
6: I have seen them disappear and then, like, replenish.
4: In Fenway, James Rojas, WBZ, Boston's News Radio.
1: In Washington, the Senate has voted to move forward with the Protect College Sports Act. The NCAA-backed bipartisan bill aims to set federal guidelines for the shifting landscape of college sports. November 1st, the Marathon Day in New York, and something new for 2026. The New York Road Runners say they'll debut self-serve water refill stations for the first time during the TCS New York City Marathon.
7: The filtered water stations that'll be located along the course will complement the race's 25 traditional on-course water stations that offer single-use cups. The stations, which look like connected PVC pipes with nozzles, are designed for easy run-in, run-out access by runners carrying their own cups and bottles. There will be one refill station in each borough, including at Mile 8 in Brooklyn and Mile 20 in the Bronx, along with Mile 23, once runners get back into Manhattan. In New York, I'm Natalie Migliori.
1: It is 2:38. We make a run off to Wall Street now. Andrew O'Day is at Bloomberg. And I don't know what they think about this rate hike thing.
8: Yeah, the market knew that a rate hike thing was likely coming, but we're starting to dial it back here a little bit, which if we're down across the board, that would be down across the board six times in the past seven trading days. Right now, the Dow losing 248. That's about 0.5%. S&P just went down 2 points. NASDAQ up 92, but it was up about double that earlier today. Economic activity is expanding at a solid pace, but inflation remains elevated. That is the explanation the Fed Reserve is giving this hour for its unanimous decision today to raise interest rates a quarter percentage point, which it says will support a timely return of inflation to 2%. The most recent consumer price index showed inflation at 3.4%. Dow down 226. Andrew O'Day, Bloomberg Business on WBZ, Boston's News Radio.
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20: I mean, that's what playing quarterback or playing in this league is all about. It's about our players having the knowledge and the skill and, you know, the repetitions to make great split-second decisions.
21: That was Mike Vrabel today when asked about Drake May's decision-making at the end of the Patriots' Week 1 loss in Seattle, adding there's a difference between being aggressive and being reckless.
20: We want to be aggressive. We want, that's how we want to play. But we also have to make great decisions when there's, you know, a look or something that maybe would take a certain play away.
21: And when asked about Travion Henderson, who missed week one with an ankle injury, Vrabel said they'll continue to evaluate that, see where he is, and hopefully he'll continue to trend in the right direction. Brian Antonelli, WBZ, Boston's News Radio.
1: 2:43, traffic and weather together. The Subaru Retailers of New England, all-wheel drive, traffic on the threes. It is brought to us by T&K Asphalt, and we have some troubles we have to watch out for, Gina.
0: Yeah, we actually cleared those troubles out of the way right now, Ben. Nothing left on the board, knock wood. There's some residual delays, though, from those trouble spots, though. On 95, your 128 northbound ride, we just reopened all lanes at Washington Street in the Woburn stretch, and you're back almost to Route 3. And actually, that goes a little bit further now past the Cloverleaf to Route 28. 128 southbound, that's going to slow you down from the Beverly stretch down to Lowell Street. And then it's going to be a little tough getting there off the the Sachem Bridge as you make your way north end. It's a spotty ride right up to the Cloverleaf. The other spot that we had that was troublesome, we had that medical emergency on the turnpike westbound at 95 at that ramp in Weston. It's out of the way, but it's still a slow roll just about back to Newton Corner. 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The Danny Did Foundation closes gaps in epilepsy care.

0: pushes on through tomorrow late in the day or at night. Friday will clear it out. Partly to mostly sunny, lower humidity, high 78. A cooler day, but some sunshine around Saturday before the clouds start to move in.
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0: Good afternoon. I'm Ben Parker. Here are the five things you need to know at 2:45. Retail sales increased just over 1% last month after a decrease in July, according to numbers from the Commerce Department. Charlie Kirk's family is accusing Utah Valley University of creating a foreseeable danger that led to him being killed last year. At least three people are dead after a news helicopter used by an NBC and Telemundo station crashed while covering a story in Los Angeles. MassDOT's removed the love locks from a fence on the David Ortiz Bridge near Fenway Park, citing safety reasons. Yay or nay? For one newly minted neighbor in one local city, it's raising eyebrows, but mostly yay, though a few nays, and the nays have it for now.
2: Auburndale's most controversial resident enjoys a nice trot and some delicious hay.
3: Somebody's curious.
4: So you can say hi.
3: Hello.
4: Hi.
3: Hi.
2: It's a horse, crucially a mini therapy horse named Clover. Newton native Judy Hinchy spent months and $100,000 on this paddock for Clover in her backyard, including building a miniature barn for her to sleep in. But she says after getting the proper city approvals, the health department stepped in and denied her a license.
4: But I actually talked to City Hall. I'm not that much of an idiot that I would spend all this money if they weren't going to let me have a horse.
2: She submitted an application for the horse more than a year ago, but only heard back in August when complaints started coming in. At an appeal hearing today, her lawyer argued mini horses fall into a small animal category that doesn't need a full stable. Dozens of neighbors have rallied to keep Clover around,
4: saying, you know, fight it. Clover should stay.
2: Kyle Schaffel, WBZ, Boston's News Radio.
0: A horse is a horse is a horse, of course, unless, of course, it's not a horse. Deep fake scammers have taken to posting AI-generated images of horses and cattle.
5: This used to be the way to build a herd, but now, says rancher Scott Frazier.
6: Online sales and that sort of thing have become more common, whether it be livestock, household goods, or whatever you're buying.
5: The risk is in buying livestock based on a posted photo.
7: One scam, they got away with about $70,000 from one of our producers.
5: Texas Agriculture Commissioner Sid Miller says ranchers have been duped into buying livestock that didn't exist based on images that were AI-generated. Jim Ryan, ABC News.
0: A new federal report shows roughly 9% of Massachusetts residents are in poverty. It's a rate that's described as being significantly lower than in 20 other states and the nation as a whole, and significantly higher than eight peer states. The U.S. Census Bureau released a number of reports and data on 2025 income, poverty, and health insurance coverage levels this week. It shows real median household income across the country was $87,460 last year, the highest since records began in 1967. It's the official poverty rate down 0.5% to 10.2% among states that the Census Bureau found had significantly lower poverty than Massachusetts over the three-year span were three in New England, Maine, Vermont, and New Hampshire. The question for some is whether to call it Lake Ontario or Lake America. For the National Weather Service, a decision's been made.
8: According to a memo released this week, the agency said it's implementing President Trump's recent executive order renaming the lake. Officials are working to update naming conventions on websites, online maps, forecasts, and weather products. Trump's executive order came amid an escalating trade war with Canada. I'm Michael Kastner.
0: Taking a step toward what goes in your car. A bipartisan measure requiring AM radio in every new vehicle is closer to becoming law.
9: The House passed the AM Radio for Every Vehicle Act, sponsored by New Jersey Congressman Frank Pallone Jr. Pallone said AM radio is critical during emergency situations, claiming that during Superstorm Sandy, listenership spiked by 247% in his district. The act requires passenger cars to have free AM radio access and also requires a clear disclosure if a vehicle made before the new rule does not have AM radio. It now has to clear the Senate before heading to President Trump's desk. I'm Lizzie Radabali.
0: The city of Revere will pay the former owner of the long-shuttered Wonderland dog track an additional $16 million to put to bed a dispute over the value of the property that was taken by eminent domain for construction of a new high school. This deal puts an end to a lawsuit on the eve of jury trial in Suffolk Superior Court. The payment is in addition to nearly $30 million in a deal to take over the property originally 4 years ago. The Globe reports the settlement includes about $500,000 for a separate issue involving unresolved

0: solve parking fees for the site, which had been used as a parking lot. A couple of weeks now into the school year, and there could be fewer things to carry home for the students.
1: High school English teachers in the U.S. are assigning fewer full-length novels. They say it's because students are struggling with shorter attention spans and declining reading stamina. New national data shows the number of 13-year-olds reading almost every day fell from 27% in 2012 to 14% last year. Local educators are saying, just read something, anything. Young adult books, comic books, digital reading, whatever it takes to rebuild interest and better habits. The Boston Public Library saw physical teen and juvenile book borrowing fall 11% from 2019, while digital borrowing more than doubled. Many teachers say standardized testing and kids reading below grade level have also made novels harder to teach in the classroom. Matt Shearer, WBZ, Boston's News Radio.
0: Here's something to make you get up. Kiss is celebrating 50 years of rock and roll over with a massive box set. The 4 CD and Blu-ray audio collection will feature 100 previously unreleased tracks, mixes, demos, and instrumental versions. The Kiss new box set will be available November 6th. The band also set to return to the Kiss Cruise, which is set for November 13th through the 15th in Las Vegas. 251, traffic and weather together is next.
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3: 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Kristen Eck.
4: Oh my goodness, Kevin. I've been doing traffic for 29 years, and I've never seen a police chase through backed up traffic.
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0: 253, traffic and weather together. The Subaru Retailers of New England, all-wheel drive, traffic on the threes. We always have to have some trouble, don't we, Gina?
8: Yeah, we had no trouble, and now we have trouble again. Ben, and it's a tough spot, a new crash coming in on the southbound side of the Tip O'Neill, right after Purchase Street, already very busy, backing up onto the lower deck, then onto the Zakum, into the tunnel. We have that crash at Purchase Street, and then onto the expressway, where that's going to be a stop and go down to Neponset, and now East Milton to the split. Northbound is Furnacebrook up to Neponset. Now Mass Ave in. Storrow Drive is back to Mass Ave. The Ted busy both directions to and from Logan. Sumner starting to fill up as well, so give yourself plenty of time there. Turnpike's going to be a little slow now for just about Market Street now to West Newton, and then 95 a little bit past the barracks. Lower end of 128, very busy from a 9 down to about Route 1 and 18 to the lane drop on Route 3 southbound. 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Gina Tempesta, WBZ's traffic on the threes.
0: Hey, check of the 4-day WBZ AccuWeather forecast that is brought to us by John Sewer and Drain Cleaning. Here's Heather.
9: Warmer this afternoon. We'll have sun and some clouds with a high of 77. Tonight will be partly cloudy with a low near 65. Then we turn out mostly cloudy and more humid tomorrow with a high of 75. A shower or two will be around for later tomorrow into tomorrow night. Then Friday will end up mostly mostly sunny and nice with lowering humidity and a high of 78. Much cooler on Saturday with clouds returning. We'll have a high of 64. I'm AccuWeather meteorologist Heather Zehr, WBZ, Boston's News Radio.
0: 74 right now in Worcester. It is 70 in Hyannis, 77 in Lincoln, 77 in Methuen, and it is 76 degrees in Boston.
10: Honey, the drain's clogged again. 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
0: 255. In 107 days, it'll be 2027. That means a week earlier than that, it's Christmas.
12: Today, we are exactly 100 days to Christmas. That's 14 weekends to plan, shop, decorate, bake, you gotta have cookies, and get the ho-ho-ho going. Anxiety Center says it's a lot of pressure, but for a less stressed holiday, early planning is the key. But more pressure as Hanukkah starts December 4th. That's in 80 days. You can insert your scream here. I'm Bree Tennis.
0: Sort of corny, but hello, Dolly. Across the United States and Canada, Dolly Parton's smile and big wavy locks are now gracing cornfields. Nearly two dozen farms have carved out large corn mazes to honor the late country icon and to raise money for her Imagination Library, which provides free books to children. One of the mazes is in an expansive cornfield next to the Twins Barbecue in Brookfield, Connecticut. That's about 55 miles northeast of New York City. The likeness of Dolly beams skyward, ringed with the words Dolly and an American treasure, along with a series of stars. Daniel Gallup, who co-owns the business with her husband, admits not knowing much about Parton before attending last year's Corn Maze Convention at Dollywood, the Tennessee theme park that Parton co-owned. She came away impressed, and now Dolly's in her cornfield. Dolly Parton died of cancer in August. Before her death, Parton thanked organizers for supporting her charity. 257, coming up on WBZ and the news at 3 o'clock, the mayor of Brockton is facing charges. And a tragedy in California with a news helicopter crashing.
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18: My name is Linda. I'm from Westboro. I was having infections in my teeth. A periodontist told me that I was going to have to do something because my teeth were in pretty bad shape on my upper. My husband went to Dr. Sal 2 years ago, and I called him and see what they could do for me. He's changed my life. My teeth are amazing. All my friends say I look great, and my mouth definitely feels healthier. 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
0: We're up to 78 degrees in Boston at 3 o'clock. Good afternoon. I'm Ben Parker. Here's what's happening. The mayor of Brockton will appear in court later this month after being summoned on an assault and battery charge. More from WBZ's Jim McKay.
1: Court documents show Brockton Mayor Moses Rodriguez will appear at Hingham District Court on September 28th for an assault and battery charge. I'm here in Brockton getting reaction.
3: I'm not really surprised, to be quite honest. I'm really sorry to hear that.
1: Learning about the mayor's arraignment is just the latest update in this ongoing saga. This assault and battery charge stems from an incident about 4 months ago where the mayor allegedly touched a member of the Brockton High School marching band at a school parade back in May. Carla is a Brockton High grad, isn't happy with the way this is all playing out.
3: A lot of dirty, like shady things has been happening in this town.
1: For now, the mayor will have his day in court.
3: And it's an embarrassment.
1: Reporting for Brockton, Jim McKay, WBZ Boston's News Radio.
0: Massachusetts state troopers recovering after a cruiser was struck on I-95 this morning in Westwood. State police say two vehicles had been involved in a crash on the northbound side of the highway near University Avenue about 8:30 when the cruiser was subsequently hit. The trooper taken to the hospital with minor injuries. At least one person in that initial crash also suffered minor injuries. At least three people are dead, including two members of a news crew, after a helicopter crashes while covering a crash involving a bus in a Los Angeles neighborhood. An update today, police are now saying the driver, who allegedly crashed her SUV into the city bus, killing two, has been arrested and charged with murder.
22: KNBC confirmed its news chopper had gone down.
23: We've been telling you that we've been piecing it together here. We knew it was a news chopper. We knew we'd lost contact with our people out there. And we've just received the confirmation that, in fact, news chopper 4 went down just before 7 o'clock tonight in Chatsworth.
22: KNBC is identifying those on board as Angel City Air reporter Ileana Moreno and experienced pilot George Marcineau.
0: That's ABC's Trevor Ault. Retail sales back up after slipping 0.5% in July.
24: Retail food and service sales last month approached $774 billion, a 1.2% surge from the month before, and eclipsing economists' expectations. The number rose 6% between August of 2025 and last month. The Federal Reserve is likely to consider the numbers as it decides whether to raise interest rates as a way to cool inflation.
0: That is ABC's Jim Ryan. Federal Reserve Chair Kevin Warsh pointing to persistent inflation as the reason behind today's rate hike. Warsh making comments after the Fed's announcement it's raising interest rates by a quarter percentage point. Warsh says the committee voted unanimously to raise the rate because inflation is currently not headed in the direction they would like. Wall Street, which was headed in the direction of up earlier, has turned around and is now way down after Warsh's comments. The Dow, in fact, down more than 1% right now, 538 points. Coming up on WBZ, the North Shore is a winner on TV's biggest night. 303, traffic and weather together. The Subaru retailers of New England, all-wheel drive, traffic on the threes, things to see, and Gina's seeing them.
8: Yeah, a couple of crashes to look at right now, Ben. As a matter of fact, a new one coming in a tough spot, 95. You're a 128 southbound ride in the median at Winter Street in Waltham. You're backed up almost to Route 2. It's a stop and go anyway. And then that northbound ride is going to slow you down, kind of typical this time of day, from 3 up to 28. 128 southbound is going to be slow from just about 62 to Lowell Street, southbound through the city, lower deck, Sachem Bridge into the tunnel. And as we clear a crash after Purchase Street inside the tip, and then after that, it's going to be slow coming out of the tunnel. That's going to be a stop and go pretty much to East Milton and then Adams to the split. Northbound is going to be Adams up to Neponset, then Mass Ave in Stowe. Drive is back to Mass Ave, the TED back to the airport. Sumner's about halfway through, and the TED eastbound is heavy if you're headed over to Logan as well. Gina Tempesta, WBZ's traffic on the threes.
0: We've had a pretty decent day. We've had temperatures mainly in the 70s. In fact, we're climbing into the upper 70s. Boston's hit 78, so it is a pretty nice day with some sunshine around. Tonight will be okay, partly partly cloudy, 65 or so for the low, maybe a few degrees lower than that in the suburbs, and then mostly cloudy tomorrow. We pick up the humidity, so the stickies are back. There could be a shower late in the day as well, high of 75, a couple of showers around tomorrow night, temperatures mainly in the 60s. And we'll warm up into the upper 70s, near 80 on Friday, with sunshine returning and lower humidity. A much cooler day as we kick off the weekend on Saturday. Right now, 78 degrees in Boston. The town of Rockport is seeing the benefits of a record 14 Emmy wins by the show Widow's Bay. People are flocking to the site where much of that Apple TV series was filmed.
4: It's a bump in tourism this historic summer town turned artist haven is welcoming in.
5: We're really excited about the fact that this show has really taken off.
4: Town Administrator Mitchell Vieira says it's just another great way for more people to discover the real Widow's Bay. That doesn't actually have centuries-old curses.
5: We have immense beauty here in Rockport, and any way we can get people to see and experience what Rockport has to offer, it's a great thing.
4: And around here, they are thrilled to not only welcome in new tourists, but also the cast and crew when they start filming season two.
0: That's WBZ TV's Aaron Persijan. It's almost time for New England's amputee soccer team to star under the lights at Gillette Stadium again. WBZ's Kyle Bray with more.
6: The two-time national champion New England amputee soccer team will be playing after the Revolution game at Gillette this Saturday as they look to beat the American Amputee Soccer Association All-Star team. Jeremy Henriksen is one of the goalies for the amputee team. While he's played at Gillette twice already, he says the feeling of stepping onto the pitch never gets old.
7: To be on that really, honestly, hallowed ground of what is represented at Gillette and home of the Patriots, home of the Revs, come on, man. It's sick.
6: He's here at the Revs training facility with some of his teammates to watch them train. Later, defender Will Sands will return the favor at their last training session in Eastie. Kelvin Jimenez is a defender for the amputee team and spent time talking shop with Sands after training. He says he's proud to get to represent New England.
9: Just seeing them out there just motivates me more to make sure I rep these colors of Revolution with everything I got.
6: From Foxborough, Kyle Bray, WBZ, Boston's News Radio.
0: 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The classes are for all ages and skill levels. It's free to participate, and there are options family and age-friendly as well. Boston comes in 18th in a new survey ranking U.S. cities based on coffee.
25: The best place for the best cup of Joe is Orlando, Florida. They spend an average of $154 on Java each year. Coming in at number two, Portland, Oregon. It has a very high number of affordable coffee shops that are rated at least 4.5 stars out of 5. At number three, Miami. They also have the same number of high-rated shops, but they also have the 10th highest number of donut shops per capita.
26: Donut.
25: The worst coffee city... At number 100, Laredo, Texas, I'm Michael Kastner.
0: There's a new poll from Politico. It finds most Americans believe AI could destroy humanity. The survey shows nearly 2 in 3 Americans are worried AI could pose grave risks to the future of mankind. It comes after several current and former AI company employees have sounded the alarm, warning about the dangers of the technology. 3:08, we head off to Wall Street. Andrew O'Day is at Bloomberg. You know, I told you this was a rate hike thing, and now look at this thing.
27: Yeah, there have been some changes since we last spoke. Comments during a press conference from Fed Chief Warsh are being taken by the market as a signal that more rate hikes are coming after today's quarter point rate increase, and that is hitting stocks, and I mean pretty hard, especially the Dow. It's down 1.2%, 618 in the red. NASDAQ, which was considerably higher, is now 38 points lower. S&P 500 now down 42. $107 billion. That is how much the Iran war has cost us collectively at the pump. Researchers at Brown University say the extra we have had to spend on gas and diesel since February 28th when the U.S. and Israel attacked Iran comes up to about $500 million every day since. Andrew O'Day, Bloomberg Business on WBZ, Boston's News Radio.
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7: Boston Lyric Opera presents Rossini's William Tell in Boston's first fully staged production of this epic work in over 150 years. 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
12: With the Bruins' first on-ice practice tomorrow, Don Sweeney and Marco Sturm spoke to the media today, and before taking any questions, Sweeney wanted to get this out of the way.
13: Because the question is coming. We are going to announce a captain this year, and we'll do that before opening night, so nobody has to ask who it is or whatnot. So we've spent a lot of time. We understand the legacy of our organization, and we want to do it the right way, but we've made that perfectly clear that we'll be announcing that before the season starts.
12: The Bees GM also said they haven't found a landing spot on an extension with forward Pavel Zacha. And Jake Bennett gets the ball for the Red Sox tonight when they play the middle of their three-game set with the Rangers at 8:05. Brian Antonelli, WBZ, Boston's News Radio.
14: 3:13, traffic and weather together. The Subaru Retailers of New England, all-wheel drive, traffic on the threes, brought to you by Long Home Troubles. They pop up everywhere, Gina.
15: Yeah, now we have another set of problems popping up, Ben, on the upper end of 128. We have a crash on 128 southbound, right at the median at Winter Street in Waltham. We're already busy there, almost back beyond Route 2. Actually, now we're getting word from the BC Phone Force of yet another crash on the opposite side, northbound at Route 20 in Waltham, and you are back pretty much to Route 16 on that lower end of 128 through the Newton stretch. So some big time delays also to the north of town. Another crash popping up on 495 southbound at Route 3 in Chelmsford. That's going to slow you down. We're clearing a crash southbound inside the Tip O'Neill after Purchase Street, so that's going to slow you down. Lower Dax Sagan Bridge into the tunnel onto the expressway, right down to Granite, East Milton to the split, northbound Furnacebrook up to Neponset, not too bad into the tunnel after that. The rest of your downtown ride, Stair Drive is just a little bit busy at Clarendon Street, and the TED is back to the airport in Westminster on 2 westbound. We have a crash after Depot Road. Gina Tempesta, WBC's traffic in the 30s.
14: It has been a fairly decent day today. We've had temperatures well up into the 70s with a good deal of sunshine around, and we'll have partly cloudy skies, mainly in the 60s later tonight. Tomorrow goes downhill a little, mostly cloudy, more humid, and then late in the afternoon, you got to watch out for a couple of showers, highs in the mid-70s. Mostly cloudy tomorrow night, couple of showers around, low 67, then much better to end the week on Friday. Partly to mostly sunny, lower humidity, highs in the upper 70s before we bring in a few clouds on Saturday. And cooler weather, too, only in the mid-60s.
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14: Looks like as the weekend unfolds, we may shake out a few showers on Sunday before some sun shines back in here to start the work week next week. We'll get there. Good afternoon. I'm Ben Parker. Here are the five things you need to know at 3:15. The Dow losing hundreds of points this afternoon. The Federal Reserve Chair hinting more interest rates could be coming. After today, the Fed raised a key interest rate a quarter point, the first hike in 3 years. Congress heading for an early recess, canceling all votes that were scheduled for tomorrow, including deciding whether to impeach Defense Secretary Pete Hegseth. The FBI confirms personal data was stolen in the cyber attacks that closed Springfield Public Schools for a week. A new report indicating New Hampshire's Senate race will be much more of a toss-up than previously thought. A slight majority of American voters believe President Trump is corrupt and dangerous. WBZ's Matt Phipps with more on a new survey.
0: The Economist YouGov poll also finds more than 40% say the president is out of touch, cruel, racist, and divisive. About one-third say he's intelligent and effective, while fewer give him high marks for his honesty and steady hand. Other surveys have tracked falling approval ratings, and a recent poll from the New York Times and Siena College finds more voters are leaning Democratic than Republican this election season. Matt Phipps, WBZ, Boston's News Radio.
14: Those who live near Franklin Park will get to weigh in on when it comes to game day parking around White Stadium during Boston Legacy FC games. The Globe reports residents will get a survey about the city's proposed parking protections. At a meeting last night in Roxbury, Mayor Michelle Wu told residents the neighborhoods decide. Three other meetings about that plan will be held with residents and business owners. No spectator parking will be at White Stadium. The U.S. is sending some aid. A huge arms package, in fact, to Israel.
16: Sources tell AP the Trump administration plans to deliver 2,000-pound bombs to Israel as part of a $2.8 billion arms package. It includes 40,000 of those powerful bombs. The Biden administration paused their delivery 2 years ago amid concerns about the possibility of mass casualties in Gaza. Congress has been informally notified about the pending deal, which is not yet final. Most of it is to be paid for with foreign military financing, in which U.S. taxpayer dollars are given to Israel to turn around and buy the weapons from the U.S. Ben Thomas, Washington.
14: So you think it's expensive to fill your vehicle, do you? Get ready to fill your heating tank at home.
17: Crude awakening for oil heat customers. Expect sticker shock when the first autumn bill arrives. A longtime energy analyst tells ABC News we'll be paying well over $2 a gallon above last year to fuel the furnace. Diesel futures hit a record on Tuesday, and diesel at the pump is also the highest ever. AAA putting it at $6.28 a gallon, $2.50 over last year. Truckers say every dollar more adds $400 to a tank. Wayne Cabot, ABC News.
14: If you're driving through Stoughton this school year, expect to see more police cars near bus stops.
18: The Stoughton Police Department has launched what it's calling Operation Bluebird, a reference to the bus manufacturer.
19: We just want to be there to remind people that, hey, you know, I know you're late for work, got someplace you need to be, and the temptation is to go around the bus so you can move along your way. But those are little kids that are coming on and off that bus.
18: It's a targeted effort to catch drivers who blow past school buses with their red lights flashing. Stoughton Police Public Information Officer Nate Derby explains how it works.
19: Our motorcycle officers to follow behind the buses. They'll meet them at the bus depot at the beginning of the route, and then they follow the bus throughout the route.
18: Jay Willett, WBZ, Boston's News Radio.
14: Logan Airport, flying high, higher. Ninth now on a J.D. Power North America Airport Satisfaction Survey. The Boston Business Journal says it's a notch up from last year. J.D. Power ranks airports of similar sizes based on customer feedback in areas like ease of traveling, terminal facilities, experience leaving and arriving, and food and retail offerings. In the category of mega airports, Logan Airport comes in ninth out of 20. The CEO, Rich Davies, says his goal is to crack the top five. Number one belongs to Minneapolis-St. Paul International Airport. The two bottom-ranked airports in this survey, Chicago's O'Hare and Newark International in Jersey. Half a century after it first won the hearts of Broadway audiences, a little red-haired girl is coming home.
20: The sun'll come out tomorrow, so you gotta hang on till tomorrow. Come what
15: Annie is returning to Broadway next year. A new production of the musical based on the comic strip Little Orphan Annie will premiere in the fall of 2027, 50 years after the Tony Award-winning musical made its debut. It'll be directed by Tony winner Sam Pinkleton, whose credits include Oh Mary and the Rocky Horror Show. This will be the fourth revival of the musical, which opened at the Alvin Theater, now the Neil Simon Theater, in April of 1977. In New York, I'm Daria Albinger.
14: Yeah, the music's not quite Annie, but a documentary on Def Leppard's hitting theaters next year. The documentary, Long Live Def Leppard, will chronicle the band's rise from Sheffield, England to global stardom and feature some never-before-seen footage. It'll be released in theaters in North America early next year. 321, we'll check traffic and weather together next.
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15: We've got quite a bit to talk about as far as trouble goes right now, Ben. Clearing this crash southbound inside the Tip O'Neill Tunnel. Getting a little bit better. It's still going to be slow, though, as you make your way from the lower deck, Sacred Bridge, into the tunnel, past this crash at Purchase Street, and then onto the expressway, stop and go to Neponset, and then East Milton to the split, northbound Furnace Brook up to Neponset, and now slow from Mass Ave in downtown Boston. Storrow Drive is back almost to Mass Ave, and the TED very busy, especially on that westbound side. Eastbound, give yourself plenty of time as well. Now, to the north of town, that upper end of 12895 southbound, we have a crash at Winter Street in Waltham. Crash on the northbound side at Route 20, also in Waltham. You're back to Route 9 on that lower end of 128 through the Wellesley stretch, also to the north of town, 495 southbound. New crash at the Lowell Connector by Route 3 in Chelmsford, and clearing a crash to the west of town in Westminster to westbound after Depot Road. Gina Tempesta, WBZ's traffic on the 3.
14: Hey, check of the 4-day WBZ AccuWeather forecast, brought to us by Cambridge Savings Bank. Meteorologist John Furyk is with us. We got a little change in the air coming.
25: Yeah, a little bit. The humidity definitely going to come up as we head through the next 24 hours here, but then comes back down as we head into Friday. So a little bit of a roller coaster ride in terms of humidity. Overall, pretty nice out there, though. Obviously, this afternoon, temperatures into the upper 70s, and then tonight we'll fall back to 65 with a few clouds. And then again tomorrow, it'll be more humid, mostly cloudy. Maybe a shower around later in the day, especially the high up to 75. Couple of showers in the area tomorrow night. And then behind that, humidity comes down for Friday. Partly to mostly sunny. A high 78 looks like a pretty nice finish to the week. And then a little bit cooler as we head into Saturday. Sun giving way to clouds. The high only 64. Saturday, though, probably the better day of the weekend, as we'll get some rain in here as we head into Sunday. I'm AccuWeather meteorologist John Furyk, WBZ, Boston's News Radio.
14: It's 75 right now in Providence, Rhode Island, 79 in Fitchburg. It's 67, that's it, on Nantucket, 74 in Plymouth, 78 degrees in Boston. 325, as we check New England business, big cuts at a Waltham biotech that's struggling after some bad test results. The Boston Business Journal reports the board of Sayona Therapeutics has approved a plan to cut 46% of the workforce. That's just about 30 employees or so. Sayona went public last year, growing to nearly 60 employees, but last month the company announced its experimental cystic fibrosis drug failed a critical trial and the company's stock took a plunge on Wall Street. The Big E returns Friday. Some fairgoers, as always, can get their hands and their mouths on some Big Eats.
1: The list of new deep-fried amalgamations and other fair food being cooked up in West Springfield this year is very, very long. There will be a dozen new vendors, one devoted to selling buckets of tater tots, one selling push-up sushi pops, one's entirely gluten-free. Staples like funnel cakes and corn dogs, a goldmine for those who can't usually gorge at the fair. Looking at the oldies with new goodies, the Broccoli Bar has a broccoli margarita now, the Meatball Factory has sushi corn dogs, and White Hut has a double burger sandwich between Uncrustables. And the official Big E Cream Puff flavor of the year is peanut butter with an optional drenching in fluff. Have fun waiting in line. Madison Rogers, WBZ, Boston's News Radio.
14: Wall Street, not so good right now. The Fed chair made some comments after the Fed hiked interest rates 0.25%, saying that it looked like we might have more rate hikes down the road, and investors thought that was not so good. The Dow took a big tumble and is still falling. It's down 900 points right now. The S&P 500 is down 76. The Nasdaq's off 168. Coming up on WBZ, in the news at 3:30, House Speaker Mike Johnson calling a plan to impeach the defense secretary ridiculous.

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2: 78 degrees in Boston at 3:30. Good afternoon. I'm Ben Parker. Here's what's happening in Washington. House Speaker Mike Johnson is calling a plan to impeach Defense Secretary Pete Hegseth ridiculous. The 8 articles of impeachment against Hegseth were introduced yesterday by Republican Congressman Thomas Massie of Kentucky.
3: It will immediately be tabled, of course, but we probably won't do that today. We'll probably do it when we come back. But it's a stunt. Secretary Hegseth has done an extraordinary job.
2: You just heard Speaker Johnson reference this. House lawmakers will leave Washington tonight for the last time before the November midterms, after Republican leaders said they would cancel votes set for Thursday. It means the vote on the resolution to impeach Hegseth won't come until at least after Election Day. And breaking this afternoon, The Washington Post is reporting that Ohio Congresswoman Joyce Beatty, a Kennedy Center trustee, filed a motion requesting an emergency hearing so center officials can explain why the center is being closed. The trustees voted yesterday to close the Performing Arts Center, hours after a federal judge blocked them from putting President Trump's name back on the building. Fencing also went up around the building this morning. In a post on social media, President Trump says the center was closed for safety reasons, but that renovations would only happen if the board was allowed to add his name to the building. Despite higher prices at the pump and at the grocery store, consumer spending made a bit of a comeback last month.
4: The Commerce Department's latest data shows retail sales increased a better than expected 1.2% last month, after recording a revised 0.5% dip in July. July's decline was notable because there had been few signs of fatigue among U.S. consumers. But the latest data shows many Americans continue to spend despite skyrocketing gas prices that have followed the renewed fighting in the Middle East. Still, economists worry about how these rising gas prices could impact future spending. I'm Marcela Sanchez.
2: The town of Sutton reporting a cybersecurity incident that affected portions of the town and school district's networks. The town says the IT team immediately secured the systems and contained the incident. The town's now working to determine the nature and scope of the incident, including any information that may have been impacted. This all comes after Springfield Public Schools, along with Everett City Hall, experienced cybersecurity incidents recently. The Stoughton Police Department going the extra mile for a kid who lost a prized possession.
5: A 5-year-old in Stoughton has been riding bikes since she could walk, usually looping around her family's convenience store parking lot while her parents worked. So when her bike disappeared off the sidewalk outside the store last month, she was inconsolable.
6: I thought there was 2 bikes stolen. There was, but they were both hers. So we ended up bringing it the next day, and team effort, everyone on shift went down there, and we got our brand new bike.
5: Stoughton Police Officer Dominic Evangelista took the report and couldn't let it go. He used his own money to buy her a new bike, then showed up with 8 other officers to hand deliver it.
6: Coincidentally, that same day, we got her 2 stolen bikes back.
5: But her new one had already made the bigger impression, and so did the officer who bought it. In Stoughton, Jay Ouellette, WBZ Boston's News Radio.
2: Coming up on WBZ, a larger-than-life tribute for a larger-than-life icon. 3:33, traffic and weather together. The Subaru retailers of New England, all-wheel drive, traffic on the 3s. Got a little bit of trouble here and there, Gina.
7: Yeah, especially on that upper end of 128 with 2 crashes. Been working, one on the southbound side, 95 in the median at Winter Street in Waltham. That is enough to have you backed up. We're going to call that to just about 4 and 225 in the Lexington stretch. And then on the northbound side, we have yet another crash at Route 20 in Waltham. And you're backing up beyond Route 9 in the Newton-Wellesley stretch on that lower end of 128. Only other crash on the board is to the west of town in Westminster on 2 westbound, getting by Depot Road. So you're backed up a couple of miles there. And then if you're heading into the city, we just cleared that earlier crash inside the Tip O'Neill Tunnel at Purchase Street. It's a long ride, though, as you make your way lower deck, Sankin Bridge into the tunnel onto the expressway down and past that crash as you make your way onto the expressway southbound down to about Neponset and then East Milton to the split. So very little running room. Northbound's Furnace Brook up to Neponset. At Mass Ave in, Storrow Drive is back to Mass Ave, the TED, back to the airport. Gina Tempesta, WBC's Traffic on the 3s.
2: We've been seeing some sunshine around this afternoon, and temperatures have been getting into the 70s, well into the 70s, in fact, upper 70s in some of the warmest spots. It's been a pretty nice day, and it'll be a pretty nice night, partly cloudy, mainly in the 60s, a few 50s in the coolest spots. Tomorrow, some clouds will build in, some humidity will build in as well, and by the time late afternoon rolls around, a few spots may be seeing a shower or two. Temperatures mid-70s, a couple of showers around tomorrow night, with temperatures mainly in the 60s, and then Friday, we get close to 80 with humidity lowering. Friday's highs, again, near 80 with partly to mostly sunny skies before we cool out on Saturday with a little bit of sun and a little bit of clouds, maybe some rain Sunday. Right now, 78 degrees in Boston. An unusual resident of Newton is racking up complaints and plenty of admirers these days, WBC's Hyle Schaffel explains.
8: A new neighbor in the Newton village of Auburndale is facing eviction. She weighs about 160 and is deeply fond of hay.
9: She's very curious.
10: Yes.
9: She's like she's smelling something.
8: That's Clover, the mini therapy horse. Judy Hinchy got her this summer after the city greenlit her building a paddock and a living space in her backyard.
10: I'm not going to submit and build this structure unless you are going to let me have a horse. And they told me to go ahead and build the structure.
8: That cost $100,000. She applied for a license with the health department about a year ago, but never heard back until now after some complaints rolled in, and the department suddenly denied that application. Judy appealed that in a public hearing where about a dozen people showed up.
10: And I've gotten a ton, more than 50 things from different people, how they want Clover to stay in the neighborhood.
8: Kyle Schaffel, WBZ, Boston's News Radio.
2: The latest challenge facing American beef producers, besides drought and disease, is artificial intelligence.
11: In the cattle industry, as with any industry, let the buyer beware.
12: We see that easy money, and it's very easy for us to get scammed.
11: Texas Agriculture Commissioner Sid Miller says ranchers have lost thousands by purchasing livestock online, thinking they were getting a great deal.
12: The quick dollar kind of clouds people's vision.
11: Ag officials in Texas and Alabama are coaching ranchers on what to look for in deepfake images of livestock. Jim Ryan, ABC News.
2: It is National Farm Safety and Health Week, and a skin cancer foundation is highlighting the importance of sun protection for farmers and others who work outdoors.
13: President of the Skin Cancer Foundation, Deborah Sarnoff, says outdoor workers are 60% more likely to get non-melanoma skin cancer than the general population because of the amount of time they spend outdoors.
14: The tops of the ears, the nose, the back of the neck, the tops of the hands, those are the areas that seem to get the sunburn the most. We see a lot of skin cancer in those areas.
13: The foundation urges outdoor workers to use sunscreen, protective clothing, hats and shade, and get routine skin checks to reduce the risk of getting skin cancer. I'm Scott Pringle.
2: She was amazing. And now paying tribute to country music legend Dolly Parton in a corn maze. 20 farms across the U.S. and Canada, including one in Connecticut, are debuting Parton-themed corn mazes this fall. The mazes were in the works before Parton died in August, but they've now taken on a new meaning. The farms using the mazes to raise money for Parton's charity, Imagination Library. It provides free books to children. One of those mazes is at a barbecue joint in Brookfield, Connecticut. 3:38. We're off to Wall Street. Andrew O'Day is at Bloomberg. Make it stop.
15: Yes, indeed. High inflation is behind the Fed's decision today to raise interest rates a quarter percentage point, and Wall Street's initial reaction to that was not too strong. But following that, Fed Chief Warsh made what the market considered hints that more hikes are coming, and that sure got a response. Right now, the Dow falling 1.5%, 765, NASDAQ down 71, S&P down 53. Turns out last month was a good one for the retail business. Strong back-to-school shopping helped propel apparel, electronics, and sporting goods sales higher, helping push up August U.S. retail sales 1.2% overall, following a July drop. Also contributing, though, the more than 3% increase in what we paid for gas. Andrew O'Day, Bloomberg Business on WBZ, Boston's News Radio.
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28: I thought he was crazy before. No, he's not. He's not. He's not crazy, no.
5: That was new Celtics guard Mike Conley Jr. when asked about his new head coach, Joe Mazzulla, adding he's not afraid to push the envelope and try different things.
28: It's refreshing for me. You know, you're used to just having coaches kind of be kind of structured in a certain way, and it's how basketball has always been played. I get here, I feel like I don't know what I'm doing. I'm like, I don't know. You know, it is. I don't know what I'm like. There's so much for me to learn about the game, but the way he sees the game is a different lens. So I think that's a special thing.
5: If you couldn't hear Mazzulla in the middle of Conley's answer, he said, "That's a great compliment." Brian Antonelli, WBZ, Boston's News Radio.
2: 343, traffic and weather together. 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What do you see, Gina?
7: Well, we're seeing a bit better ride anyway, on the northbound side of the city. On the southbound side of 495 southbound, that upper end, we had an earlier crash at the little connector at Route 3 in Chelmsford, so that is in recovery mode still. A very tough ride on the upper end of 128, 95 southbound, clearing a crash at Winter Street and Waltham. You're back into Lexington, and then northbound, clearing a crash at Route 20 in Waltham, and you are back beyond Route 9 right now in the Newton Highlands area. That southbound right, a lower end of 128 that's going to slow you down from Kendrick Street down to 93. 93 is busy onto 24. 24 slow at the Horse Bridge, and one more time through Avon. Not too bad on Route 3 southbound, and then through the city. It's just a tough ride. Estero Drive is back to Mass Ave, then the lower deck, Sacred Bridge, into the tunnel, onto the expressway. Stop and go right down to Neponset, East Milton to the split, northbound split, up to Neponset, now Mass Ave in. Gina Tempesta, WBC's Traffic on the Threes.
2: We're going to see some showers start to move into our world tomorrow afternoon. So a change of pace coming our way. But between now and then, fear not, it will be pretty nice. We've had a nice day into the 70s with lots of sunshine, partly cloudy tonight, mid-60s downtown, perhaps some upper 50s in the suburbs. And then tomorrow, even early, we'll start out okay. We'll have some clouds around, but we will stay dry at least until parts of the afternoon, when late in the day we'll start to see a shower or two pop up. Temperatures in the mid-70s, a few showers tomorrow.

0: After the Lindsey Clancy trial will air Sunday on 60 Minutes, the Federal Reserve increased the interest rate today by a quarter of a point. First rise in interest rates in 3 years. The mayor of Brockton, Moises Rodriguez, will appear in court later this month facing charges of battery and assault against a teenage girl. People are starting to notice the disappearance of parts of a popular landmark. WBZ's James Rojas has more from Fenway.
1: MassDOT has removed what are affectionately called love locks from the fence on the David Ortiz Bridge. It's part of regular maintenance, with the agency saying it's done to prevent safety hazards and to prevent damage to the fencing. Now, for those who cross the bridge often, they say they understand the reasoning, but they're bummed when it happens.
2: I mean, I do get that. I wonder if they could maybe just, like, move some of the grate, like, over or make it kind of on the bottom side so people could do it so they wouldn't fall. I mean, I absolutely get that, like, if a lock falls, it is dangerous, but I'm sure there's a way around that.
3: It looks really different, and yeah, you're right. It is like a known part about Fenway, of course, other than, like, the stadium.
1: Folks tell me they're sure we'll be seeing padlocks start popping, or rather locking up, again soon. In Fenway, James Rojas, WBZ, Boston's News Radio.
0: We are learning more now about the cyber attack at Springfield Public Schools. The FBI says hackers stole personal information from students and staff members and possibly included the social security numbers of staff. In a statement, Springfield Public Schools says for the protection of students, it's not common practice to keep students' social security numbers in the file. The district says it will offer free credit monitoring services to students and staff. More Americans say they're concerned about what AI is doing to the environment.
4: Americans are increasingly concerned about the environmental impact of AI. A new AP NORC poll finds the survey data show 53% of Americans are extremely or very concerned about AI's environmental impacts. That's up 12 points from last year. There are thousands of data centers in the U.S. which power AI and cloud computing, mainly in urban areas, with construction planned for more, mostly in rural areas. About 6 in 10 Americans want to limit the number of new data centers that can be built. Most Democrats and Republicans support limits. I'm Julie Walker.
0: A great lake by any other name would be called Lake America. Now the National Weather Service will refer to Lake Ontario as such.
5: According to a memo released this week, the agency said it's implementing President Trump's recent executive order renaming the lake. Officials are working to update naming conventions on websites, online maps, forecasts, and weather products. Trump's executive order came amid an escalating trade war with Canada. I'm Michael Kastner.
0: Doctors in St. Louis using an innovative method to separate twin girls who were joined at the head.
6: It took doctors at Cardinal Glennon Children's Hospital more than 24 hours to separate two-year-old sisters Hiyab and Wahubto earlier this year. Now describing the complex procedures, doctors say they put virtual reality tools to work as well using 3D printing. One of the girls has already had a cranial plate attached to her head, so she doesn't need a helmet anymore. The other will have the same surgery soon. Twins born joined at the head are rare, just one out of every 2.5 million live births, and there have only ever been around 60 successful separations. Rena Roy, ABC News.
0: Those two girls having that surgery were from Ethiopia. Meantime, the former owners of the Wonderland dog track reach a $16.5 million settlement with the city of Revere over its seizure of land. The settlement averts a jury trial that had been expected to take place last week. The city seized the property in 2022, initially paying the owners $29.5 million. Owners argued the city undervalued the land. A new high school that will be built on the land is expected to cost some $500 million. CBS's 60 Minutes, opening up its new season with a big dip in ratings. WBZ's Drew Mulholland with more.
7: The weekly CBS News magazine launches its latest season with the lowest ratings in 25 years. Fewer than 8 million tuned in Sunday night. That's a more than 20% decline from last year's season debut. It marks a shaky start since the network revamped management at the program under news chief Barry Weiss and notoriously parted company with longtime reporter Scott Pelley and others. Now, critics are quick to blame Weiss for the disintegration, but NFL football did run late the other night and drew fewer viewers than last year's season opener as well. Drew Mulholland, WBZ, Boston's News Radio.
0: 60 Minutes says they're going to air an interview with Patrick Clancy this coming Sunday. The ex-husband of Lindsey Clancy. Some nostalgic toys in the running for this year's Hall of Fame. The National Toy Hall of Fame announcing its 12 finalists for the class of 2026 today. This year's lineup

0: includes Tickle Me Elmo, Yahtzee, and Care Bears, along with more recent favorites like Mahjong and Pokemon trading cards. You can vote for your favorite for the Hall of Fame on their website. Voting closes September 23rd. 351, we'll take you out to the roads and check traffic and weather together next.
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0: 353, we get you caught up on traffic and weather together on this Wednesday. The Subaru Retailers of New England all-wheel drive traffic on the threes. And we need some catching up because things are gone downhill, Gina.
4: Yeah, we have more problems to report right now. So the south of town, two new crashes coming in, Ben. One on 93 northbound, right at 37 in the Braintree stretch. It's going to slow you down there. And then that ride on the southbound side is actually going to be very busy getting onto 24. 495 southbound, new crash at Route 1 in Plainville. And we have some big time problems on that upper end of 12895 southbound. We have a crash in the median at Winter Street and Waltham. That looks as if it's going to be out of the way shortly, but in the meantime, you're back to 4 and 225 in the Lexington. And then on 95-128 northbound, still dealing with that crash at Route 20 in Waltham. You're back beyond Route 9. And then we have a crash in the backup at Route 16. That's going to slow you down there as well. 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Gina Tempesta, WBZ's traffic on the threes.
0: Parkway Honda and Toyota of Boston brings us the four-day WBZ AccuWeather forecast. Here's John.
5: Overall, pretty nice out there for tonight. Partly cloudy. We'll dip back to 65. Then the humidity comes up a little bit for tomorrow. Mostly cloudy. A lot of the day's dry, but we'll see a shower around late in the afternoon. The high 75, a couple of showers in the area tomorrow night, low 67, and then the humidity comes down again on Friday. Partly to mostly sunny, nice finish to the work week, the high 78, cooler Saturday, sun giving way to clouds, the high 64, and then we'll see some rain on Sunday. I'm AccuWeather's John Fear, WBZ, Boston's News Radio.
0: Right now, 73 in New Bedford. The Vineyard's at 70. It's 79 in Leominster, 78 in Lawrence, and 78 degrees in Boston.
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7: The Love Letters Telebooth has moved from the Boston Public Library to Time Out Market in the Fenway neighborhood, giving people a free and anonymous place to share relationship problems. The old school phone booth, built by staff at the American Repertory Theater, processed more than 3,000 calls during its time at the library. Love Letters will also partner with the Coolidge Corner Theater in Brookline for a screening next Wednesday of the 90s film classic Romy and Michelle's High School Reunion, which focuses on the psychology of relationships and gossip. Matt Shearer, WBZ, Boston's News Radio.
0: There's plenty more Aussie to go around. Ozzy Osbourne and Black Sabbath's final concert film is finally set for a release date. It's October 28th, now titled Ozzy and Black Sabbath Back to the Beginning. The movie will be in theaters worldwide. Ben Wainwright Pierce directed the film. He also edited Taylor Swift's The Eras Tour for Disney+. The Birmingham show in the UK was filmed just 17 days before Ozzy died and was both a homecoming and a farewell to the heavy metal legend. It's been rock and roll all night and party every day since Kiss released their hit song. And 5 decades later, the band is celebrating with the release of a massive box set. The set of 4 CDs and Blu-ray collection will include 100 previously unreleased tracks, mixes, and demos. The box set will be available on November 6th. The band also gearing up for their 3-day immersive concert in Las Vegas on November 13th. Tom Petty and the original Heartbreakers will reunite tonight in Nashville. The band set to take stage with the country singer Chris Stapleton at the Americana Honors and Awards Show. Their performance comes ahead of a new box set release that will include never-before-heard music from the early days of the band. That box set will be available on November 6th. Meantime, today, it's a birthday for Rock and Roll Hall of Fame bassist Ron Blair. He played with Tom Petty and the Heartbreakers 2 different times. He's 78 today. Coming up on WBZ in the news at 4 o'clock, an interest rate hike by the Fed and the threat of more rate hikes. Making Wall Street go cuckoo.
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0: -78 degrees in Boston at 4 o'clock. Good afternoon. I'm Ben Parker. Here's what's happening. The Dow is down hundreds of points today after the Federal Reserve Chair spoke following the Fed hiking interest rates for the first time in 3 years.
14: In a widely anticipated move, Federal Reserve voted unanimously to raise its benchmark interest rate by a quarter percentage point, likely resulting in higher borrowing costs for mortgages, credit cards, and auto loans. The decision comes as Americans are already struggling with stubborn inflation and higher costs for gas and groceries. The decision also puts newly appointed Fed Chair Kevin Warsh at odds with President Trump, who's repeatedly called for lower borrowing costs. Peter Haralambos, ABC News, New York.
0: The Dow finished off its lows. That's nice, but still down more than 1%, 613 points. S&P 500 and NASDAQ were also lower today. We'll check details out coming up in about 7 minutes with Bloomberg. At least we're still spending. Despite higher prices on just about everything, Americans are opening their wallets, helping to power the economy. The latest government snapshot finds retail sales increased to better than expected 1.2% last month, following a revised 0.5% dip in July. Ahead of the data released from the Commerce Department, economists had been expecting a 0.7% gain for the month. Bombs away. The U.S. planning to send bombs to Israel.
15: Sources tell AP the Trump administration plans to deliver 2,000-pound bombs to Israel as part of a $2.8 billion arms package. It includes 40,000 of those powerful bombs. The Biden administration paused their delivery 2 years ago amid concerns about the possibility of mass casualties in Gaza. Congress has been informally notified about the pending deal, which is not yet final. Most of it is to be paid for with foreign military financing, in which U.S. taxpayer dollars are given to Israel to turn around and buy the weapons from the U.S. Ben Thomas, Washington.
0: A driver is under arrest in connection with a deadly crash that occurred just moments before a news helicopter crash in Los Angeles. Police say the woman had slammed her SUV into a city bus, killing two people and injuring six others. She's being held at Los Angeles jail on $4 million bail. A TV news helicopter had been covering that incident when it went down, killing two people on board and one person on the ground. The cause of the crash under investigation. See you in court. It's confirmed. Brockton's mayor faces a summons to appear in court on an assault and battery charge stemming from an incident involving a high school student at a school event earlier this year.
16: Sad to see, but what can you do?
17: Residents of Brockton have been reacting to this ongoing situation for months. Mayor Moses Rodriguez being accused of inappropriately touching a member of the Brockton High School marching band at a parade back in May. The incident boiled over at the Brockton High School graduation, where someone believed to be connected to the teenage girl started yelling at the mayor as he was speaking, and it was all caught on video.
16: You heard the speculations of things, and you start to believe it, but then you don't believe it.
17: The mayor is set to appear at Hingham District Court later this month for an arraignment for people in Brockton. They just want accountability if something did happen.
16: A lot of times, the truth is hidden, and eventually it has to come out.
17: Reporting for Brockton, Jim McKay, WBZ, Boston's News Radio.
0: Coming up on WBZ, how Congress is looking to try to protect college sports. 4:03, traffic and weather together. The Subaru retailers of New England, all-wheel drive, traffic on the threes. Yep, trouble, Gina.
4: Yeah, we've got plenty of trouble and plenty of backups, that's for sure. Ben, I'm going to start on the turnpike where it's really building now, almost Cambridge Street to West Newton and then 95 to the barracks, a little slow through Framingham and then 85 to 495. Eastbound really is not too bad at Newton Corner, but then it's slow if you're coming into the city about Cambridge Street to Kenmore. Downtown Boston Storrow Drive is back to Mass Ave, the Sumner and the Ted back to the airport. Ted eastbound jammed about halfway through, so give yourself plenty of time and very busy now off the Zacum Bridge. 93 northbound. That's going to be a stop and go right past the Cloverleaf at that upper end of 128. Let's check that ride on the upper end of 128 now as we say good afternoon to Kristen Knack and the Needham Bank Traffic Drone Report.
18: Well, good afternoon, Gina, and I do have some good news on 128 northbound. The crash that we had up near Route 20 in Waltham just cleared a short time ago. We're still left with a backup that goes back beyond Route 9. It's crawling from there up past the Mass Pike. Now, if you're southbound in 128, we're still seeing delays from around 2A in Lexington heading down into the Waltham stretch. There had been an earlier crash southbound near Winter Street. That's long gone. Kristen Ack in the Needham Bank Traffic Drone Report.
4: And what other crash you talk about to the south of town, 495 southbound at Route 1 in Plainville. You're backed up over 2 miles there. Gina Tempesta, WBZ's traffic on the threes.
0: Heading into the evening, partly cloudy skies on average. Temperatures that cut well up into the 70s today will fall into the mid-60s. Some of the coolest suburbs may get into the upper 50s. Mostly cloudy tomorrow. We'll stay dry to start. More humidity is going to sneak in here, and a shower or two will creep in late in the afternoon. Temperatures tomorrow, mid-70s, into the 60s tomorrow night with the clouds lingering, a couple of showers lingering as well. Friday, we dropped the humidity. We raised the temperatures close to 80 with partly to mostly sunny skies. It will be cooler over the weekend. Looks like Saturday will be the nicest of the 2 days. Right now, 78 degrees in Boston. The New England amputee soccer team is getting ready for their big game at Gillette Stadium this weekend by practicing with the Revolution. WBC's Kyle Bray with the details.
19: After the Revolution game this Saturday, Gillette Stadium will host the New England amputee soccer team for a third time as they take on the American Amputee Soccer Association All-Star Team. But before they play under the lights, they're getting some last-minute training with the Revs. Defender Will Sands is the ambassador for the Revolution to the amputee team. He says it's an honor to get to work with them.
20: To see them do what they love, despite the obstacles that they can face at times, it just means the world to me and reminds me why I love the game.
19: He'll be helping out at their final training session in Eastie. Some of the players are here to get a taste of Revs training before they take the field. Jazz is on the amputee team and will get to play on the pitch at Gillette for the first time this weekend. She's extra excited as a Haitian to get to play at the stadium where Haiti played during the World Cup this summer.
21: I get to be on that same stadium and I know my people are going to be proud and everybody is going to be proud.
19: From Foxborough, Kyle Bray, WBC, Boston's News Radio.
0: So, are you looking to get in shape? 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It's Capitol Hill versus college sports. Actually, they're in this together. The Senate advancing the Protect College Sports Act, sending it to the House for a final vote. So what's in the bill?
22: The Protect College Sports Act would make several changes, including setting compensation rules around players' name, image, and likeness payments, giving athletes 5 years of eligibility, generally allowing one transfer, and providing protections for scholarships and health care. The bill would also grant the NCAA immunity from federal antitrust lawsuits when enforcing its rules. Critics argue that would give schools and the NCAA more control and could limit athletes' bargaining power and earning potential.
0: That's ABC's Sophie Flay trying to keep the genie somewhat in the bottle. More Silicon Valley executives are calling for safer AI development, and three of them were in the same room yesterday.
23: Anthropic's Dario Amodei, NVIDIA's Jensen Huang, and OpenAI's Sam Altman speaking at a tech conference days after Amodei called on the industry to hit the brakes out of concern that AI poses a looming existential threat to humanity.
24: Let's invest more in safety.
23: The CEO of the most valuable company on Earth, whose chips power the industry, saying this.
25: We don't need any new laws. We don't need any new regulations.
23: Huang rejecting the idea that speed and safety are a trade-off.
0: That is ABC's Karen Hua. 4:08, we head off to Wall Street. Andrew O'Day is at Bloomberg. Another down day, and today investors got fed up.
26: Yeah, the investors had enough. Wall Street's indexes were slightly higher ahead of the big Fed announcement today, but that's not how the market ended. Traders reacting to the Fed chief's suggestion that more moves to fight inflation are necessary, meaning more rate hikes. Dow lost 631, NASDAQ down 3, S&P 500 down 34. That means 6 losses across the board in the past 7 trading days. That is quite a nasty streak. For the first time since July 2023, the Fed Reserve voting to raise interest rates a quarter point to a range of 3.75% in an effort to curtail inflation, which, according to recent reports, has started to reaccelerate. The bigger surprise to many was the unanimity of the vote to hike rates, with every member of the Fed Reserve Open Market Committee in favor. Andrew O'Day, Bloomberg Business on WBZ, Boston's News Radio.
0: Coming up on WBZ, oh dear, changes coming to this year's deer hunt in Massachusetts.
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9: I mean, that's what playing quarterback or playing in this league is all about. It's about our players having the knowledge and the skill and, you know, the repetitions to make great split-second decisions.
10: That was Mike Vrabel today when asked about Drake May's decision-making at the end of the Patriots' Week 1 loss in Seattle, adding there's a difference between being aggressive and being reckless.
9: We want to be aggressive. We want, that's how we want to play. But we also have to make great decisions when there's, you know, a look or something that maybe would take a certain play away.
10: And when asked about Travion Henderson, who missed week one with an ankle injury, Vrabel said they'll continue to evaluate that, see where he is, and hopefully he'll continue to trend in the right direction. Brian Antonelli, WBZ, Boston's News Radio.
11: 4:13, time to check traffic and weather together. The Subaru Retailers of New England, all-wheel drive traffic on the threes. 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We have trouble, Gina.
12: Yeah, we have a couple of trouble spots out there right now, including this crash pad in the Plainville stretch, 495 southbound, getting by Route 1. It's a stop and go, not a solid backup, but it's a stop and go for about 2 miles there. Then that lower end of 128, 95 southbound is going to be a slow one as you make your way from 9 and down to 93, 93 busy on to 24. 24 is going to slow you down to 139. Route 3 southbound, though, in pretty good shape. And that's the ride to the south on that lower end of 128. Let's check that upper end of 128 again now with Kristen Knack and the Needham Bank Traffic Drone Report.
13: And Gina, it's still slow on 128 northbound from before Route 9 in Wellesley. That goes right up into Waltham up toward Trapello Road. Earlier crash near Route 20 is gone. More delays after that, 2804 and 225, again from Route 3 in Burlington right up into Linfield. Southbound in 128, that's slow from 2A in Lexington right back toward Route 20 in the Mass Pike. Kristen Eck in the Needham Bank Traffic Drone Report.
12: And then if you're trying to make your way out of the city on 93 northbound off the Zakin Bridge, that's heavy right up to the Cloverleaf at 128. Gina Tempesta, WBC's traffic on the threes.
11: Looks like the clouds will be around this evening. Not fully cloudy. How about partly cloudy? Sounds good. 65 for the low in the city. Maybe some upper 50s in the cooler spots, but it will stay dry. And it'll stay dry at least to start tomorrow with mostly cloudy skies and more humidity sneaking in. Temperatures get into the mid-70s. A shower or two gets in here late in the day, and then we'll have some showers tomorrow night with temperatures in the upper 60s. Friday, a much nicer day. In fact, plenty of sunshine, lower humidity. Temperatures upper 70s. We may hit 80 in a couple of spots. The weekend's going to cool down. Saturday, probably the nicest of the 2 days, with perhaps some rain on Sunday.
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11: Good afternoon. I'm Ben Parker. Here are the five things you need to know at 4:15. For the first time in 3 years, the Federal Reserve votes to raise interest rates up a quarter point, despite President Trump's calls for them to cut rates. The Washington Post reports Ohio Rep. Joyce Beatty filed a motion to request an emergency hearing a day after the Kennedy Center board voted to close that building. The Brockton mayor, Moises Rodriguez, is being summoned to court on an assault and battery charge for allegedly touching a high school student earlier this year. Lindsay Clancy's former husband, Patrick, will be interviewed on CBS's 60 Minutes this upcoming Sunday. Police in Stoughton are on a mission to make the town's school bus routes safer. WBZ's Jay Willett with details.
14: Every school morning, kids in Stoughton step off a curb and trust that traffic will stop for them. Not every driver does, and that's exactly what Stoughton police are trying to change with a new initiative called Operation Bluebird.
15: And we just want to be out there to make sure that people are aware that they're supposed to stop.
14: Police say officers on motorcycles will now be stationed near schools during morning and afternoon bus routes, following safely behind buses with their lights off, specifically watching for drivers who pass a bus while the stop sign is out. Stoughton Police Public Information Officer Nate Derby says the fines escalate fast.
15: First offense is $250, and then it goes up significantly from there. Second offense is $1,000, but that also comes with a license suspension.
14: Jay Willett, WBZ, Boston's News Radio.
11: A Massachusetts state trooper taken to the hospital this morning after their cruiser was struck following a two-vehicle crash on I-95 in Westwood. Officials say the crash northbound happened near University Ave about 8:30 a.m. Two vehicles were involved in the crash first, then the trooper's cruiser was subsequently hit. The trooper sustained a minor injury, and at least one person involved in the initial crash also suffered minor injuries. The cause of the crash under investigation. The Trump administration has cut more than $100 billion in federal grants since the start of the president's second term.
16: President Trump said he would go after waste, fraud, and abuse in his second term. And a newly released analysis shows up to $177 billion in federal grants have been cut, frozen, or disrupted. It's a far larger magnitude than typical for a change of administration. The largest cuts were in California, Texas, New York, Illinois, and North Carolina, but they've affected all 50 states and D.C. Programs cut include infrastructure, disaster relief, STD and substance abuse prevention, nutrition, maternal health, education, environmental research, and farm assistance. The new tracking tool can be found at lostfunds.org. Jennifer King, Washington.
11: New regulations are going to change the way Massachusetts deer hunters attract their prey. 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
17: Next Monday brings the start of early deer season in Massachusetts, and there's a significant stinky change. Deer lures, scent attractants, can no longer contain deer, like urine, scent glands, and bladders. They need to be synthetic or non-deer based. And the reason is zombie deers, as you may have heard it called, the fairly horrific chronic wasting disease, or CWD, which has been reported in many parts of the country, not in Massachusetts. And Mass Fish and Wildlife says this ban aims to keep it that way. CWD is spread through prions like mad cow, and if those infected proteins end up in lures, it's a serious risk. There is some pushback around the change, with some state lawmakers arguing it's overkill. Madison Rogers, WBZ, Boston's News Radio.
11: From Fenway Park to Gillette Stadium to TD Garden, where there's a sports event in town, parking can become a game of its own. And now in Franklin Park, residents will weigh in on a proposed game day parking plan around White Stadium. The Globe reports a decision about resident parking protections around the stadium, where legacy FC game days will be put in the hands of the neighborhood. At a meeting in Roxbury, including Mayor Wu, the first of four that will be held with residents and business owners, the neighborhoods surrounding Franklin Park got to share transportation plans and request their input on parking restrictions. This survey that will be held closes on October 24th. Results will be shared with the neighborhood associations in Roxbury, Dorchester, Jamaica Plain, and Mattapan. A local boost for a study taking a look inside causes and treatments of autism.
18: A $46 million grant from the federal government will give researchers at Harvard and Yale the keys to study autism and its impact on brain development. Scientists are hoping to gather a better understanding of how autism takes root. This is welcome news for Harvard, which has been under attack by the Trump administration with billions of dollars in funding cuts, much of which has since been restored. Matt Phipps, WBZ, Boston's News Radio.
11: September 16th, let's play his music. One of the Jonas Brothers, who's also been a solo artist and an actor, Nick Jonas, is 34 today. By the way, Jonas Brothers play TD Garden September 25th, the next day in Manchester, New Hampshire. Rock and Roll Hall of Fame drummer for The Who and The Faces, Kenny Jones, is 78. Rock and Roll Hall of Fame bassist for Tom Petty and the Heartbreakers two different times, Ron Blair, also 78. Actor Ed Begley Jr. is 77. Actor Mickey Rourke is 74. David Copperfield is 70 years old today, if you can find him. From movies to the TV show Family Guy, Jennifer Tilly is 68, and birthdays bring a good feeling. Rapper Flo Rida is 47 today. Singer Richard Marx is 63. He made hits in the 1980s, and he has shows in Western Mass in December. Comedian Molly Shannon is 62. Singer Mark Anthony is 58. He's got 3 Grammy Awards and 6 Latin Grammy Awards. Saturday Night Live, Parks and Rec, several films. Amy Poehler is 55 today. 421 coming up. Traffic and weather together next.
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12: We see two new crashes coming into the south of town right now, Ben. We just got rid of a crash at 93 northbound at Route 37 in Braintree in recovery mode, and now it's been replaced with, yep, you guessed it, another crash at 37, so this is going to be a tight one. And then also to the south of town, that lower end of 128-95 southbound, we have a crash coming in at Great Plain Ave in Needham. It's already busy there right down to 93, and then 93 is busy onto 24. 24 is going to slow you a little bit as you make your way through Avon. That's the ride to the south. Let's check that right to the north on the upper end of 128 now with Kristen Eck on the Needham Bank Traffic Drone Report.
13: We still have delays persisting here, Gina, on 128 northbound from Route 9 in Wellesley up toward Route 2. More slowdowns in the Lexington stretch around 4 and 225. Then from the Burlington Mall right up toward Walnut Street, Linfield. South on 128, that is jammed back toward Brimble Ave in Beverly. Heading down past the mall, slows down again in the Wakefield stretch. And then finally from 4 and 225, right down toward the Mass Pike. Kristen Eck in the Needham Bank Traffic Drone Report.
12: And also to the north of town, Route 1 northbound, pretty much a mess from 16 up to 99. Gina Tempesta, WBC's Traffic on the 3s.
11: Check of the 4-day WBC AccuWeather forecast. Here's John.
28: Patchy clouds for tonight. A pretty comfortable night. We'll dip back to 65. Humidity does start to come up a little bit. A more humid day for tomorrow. Mostly cloudy up to 75. Shower around late in the afternoon. And then we'll see a few showers tomorrow night. The low 67, lowering humidity for Friday. Partly to mostly sunny and nice. The high 78, cooler for the weekend. Saturday, I'll start with some sun. Clouds roll in, the high 64. And then it looks like we'll see some rain on Sunday with highs in the 60s. I'm AccuWeather's John Fear, WBZ, Boston's News Radio.
11: Right now in Acton, it is 78, 79 in Lowell. It is 72 in New Bedford, 79 degrees in Boston. 426, as we check New England business, a local town basking in the Emmy glow. Widow's Bay, the Apple TV show, garnered a record 14 Emmy wins, and WBZ TV's Zarin Parsegian says it was filmed on the North Shore.
0: While set in a fictional New England island community, many of the sights you can see for yourself. Just an hour north of Boston.
1: This, they built a whole fake front. It was the exterior for the salty whale.
0: Welcome to Widow's Bay. I mean, Rockport, Massachusetts.
1: It was filmed primarily on Bearskin Neck in Rockport, and I think it really sets the tone.
0: Maureen Barilero is the owner of the Dreamhouse Gallery and Boutique. It's filled with her husband Joe's artwork, and now references to the hit TV series he worked on as a scenic painter.
1: We knew that it was something really special and interesting, but just have it come here really brought a lot of excitement to everybody in town. We've already seen people coming here to Rockport because of Widow's Bay.
11: Town administrator says it's another great way to get people to discover Rockport. Wall Street didn't do so well today. In fact, it did poorly. The Dow losing 631 points. The S&P 500 down 33. NASDAQ did the best of all, and it was still down by 3 points. Coming up on WBZ, the Federal Reserve Chairman speaks out on interest rates going up. That helped bring the markets down.
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11: 79 degrees in Boston at 4:30. Good afternoon. I'm Ben Parker. Here's what's happening. The Federal Reserve announced today that it's raising interest rates a quarter of a percentage point. First time they've raised the rates in some 3 years. Chairman Kevin Warsh on the reason behind the rate hike.
33: Inflation remains elevated. Today's policy action will support a timelier return to the committee's 2% goal. This committee will deliver price stability.
11: Warsh saying, despite the rising interest rates, the U.S. productivity growth and spending remain solid despite the war with Iran. A next rate decision could come at the end of the month. And since it appeared to investors that Warsh might be hinting at another rate hike, the markets did a U-turn this afternoon and fell, the Dow losing more than 1%. We'll have details coming up with Bloomberg in just about 7 minutes. Time to fuel up. No, really, fuel up. Way up. The price of diesel's hit a record, $6.30 a gallon, according to Gas Buddy, and that's making things tough down on the farm.
9: As the fuel that powers farming, construction, and manufacturing, diesel's rising costs can show up in everything from groceries to clothes to home heating.
10: I'm not worried about somebody coming in my house and stealing my TV.
9: In Georgia, George Peak owns and operates a 100-acre cotton, soybean, and pecan farm.
10: I'm worried about them stealing my diesel fuel.
9: He tells us that the high cost of diesel has added 30% to his fuel costs.
11: That is ABC's Rebecca Jarvis. The data is in. Data centers aren't something Americans are fond of, or its impact on the environment.
14: Americans are increasingly concerned about the environmental impact of AI, a new AP NORC poll finds. The survey data show 53% of Americans are extremely or very concerned about AI's environmental impacts. That's up 12 points from last year. There are thousands of data centers in the U.S. which power AI and cloud computing, mainly in urban areas, with construction planned for more, mostly in rural areas. About 6 in 10 Americans want to limit the number of new data centers that can be built. Most Democrats and Republicans support limits. I'm Julie Walker.
11: Compromised data. The latest on a breach affecting Springfield public schools that shut down classes for an entire week.
15: We're now learning from the FBI that students and staff members had their information exposed to hackers who were able to gain access to the Springfield public school system last week. As classes are now back in session, however, social security numbers in last week's cyber attack have been accessed. And as a result, staffers and family members of students at Springfield public schools are now being offered free credit monitoring services as that investigation is ongoing. Jim McKay, WBZ, Boston's News Radio.
11: A man charged in the death of his girlfriend in Salem last week pleads not guilty at his arraignment today. Paul Morey was arrested in Portsmouth, New Hampshire last Wednesday, charged with murder in the death of Patricia Donaldson. Police say Morey's ex-wife requested a well-being check on Tuesday of last week, saying he believed his girlfriend and police were trying to kill him. She also allegedly told police Morey was bipolar and had PTSD and was off his meds. Police say Donaldson was found dead at their apartment with a pillow over her face, something wrapped around her neck, and stab wounds. The judge ordered Morey held without bail. Coming up on WBZ, a police officer coming to the rescue after a girl's prized possession goes missing. 4:33, traffic and weather together. The Subaru retailers of New England all-wheel drive traffic on the threes. We've got yuck, Gina.
12: Yeah, it's a pretty yucky ride out there right now, Ben. Two problems to the south of town on 93 northbound. This is our second crash in the last hour or so at Route 37 in the Braintree stretch. So you're already back beyond Route 28. And that southbound ride is going to slow you down as you make your way onto 24. 24 is a stop and go through Avon. And while we're checking that ride to the south of town, let's see how the lower end of 128 looks now with Kristen Knack and the Needham Bank Traffic Drone Report. I think we lost Kristen there, and then we are looking at a crash coming in on the southbound side at Great Plain Avenue, Needham, and then the northbound ride is going to slow you down from 9 up to an earlier crash in the Waltham stretch, still busy through Lexington, and then again you're 95 northbound from 3 up to North Ave, beyond North Ave, actually to Salem Street, 128 southbound jam now from Brimble Ave down to Lowell Street. Gina Tempesta, WBZ's traffic on the 3s.
11: Checking the 4-day WBZ AccuWeather forecast. We had the sunshine around today. We still have it going into the evening here before sunset. It's a pretty nice night coming up with temperatures eventually falling back into the mid-60s downtown, maybe some upper 50s in the coolest suburbs, partly cloudy skies. Mostly cloudy tomorrow. It will be more humid, though we should stay dry much of the time until late in the afternoon when we may pick up some showers. Temperatures tomorrow mid-70s, a few more showers tomorrow night, and then the sun comes back on Friday. It'll be a pretty nice day. The humidity will dip and the temperatures will rise close to 80 degrees before a much cooler weekend. Right now, 79 degrees in Boston. It's a heartwarming story on wheels as we hear from WBZ's Jay Willette.
0: Stoughton Police Officer Dominic Evangelista wasn't planning to be a detective that day. He was just taking a report, a five-year-old's bike stolen out of her family's convenience store, but the case stuck with him.
13: Couldn't stop thinking about it all day. When I went home to my wife, I told her about it, and I ultimately decided we're going to Walmart that night, grabbing a Girls Rule bike. I got two of them.
0: Then he brought eight fellow officers along to deliver it in person.
13: She was smiling from cheek to cheek.
0: The stolen bike actually turned up hours later. The people who took it said they mistook it for a donation. By then, it didn't matter. She already had a new ride and a new hero.
13: I want these kids to know that whenever they call us, whether it's by an accident 911 or just waving to us on the side of the street, that we're here for them, and if they ever need us, they can always just ask.
0: In Stoughton, Jay Willett, WBZ, Boston's News Radio.
11: In Washington, the Senate's voted to move forward with the Protect College Sports Act. The NCAA-backed bipartisan bill aims to set federal guidelines for the shifting landscape of college sports. The measure, which still needs House approval, looks to set a standard relating to issues including years of eligibility, how often players can transfer, compensation, and more. When he played for the Red Sox, Big Poppy was always locked in. Now his namesake Bridge is looking a little less locked in.
16: Those who cross the David Ortiz Bridge on a daily basis are noticing something different, something missing.
17: This is my way to class. It's my last year as well, and I was planning to kind of put my own lock, but apparently they're not staying for long.
16: Carol is talking about what are called love locks, padlocks that people leave attached to the fence, often with words dedicated to a person, a relationship, or appreciation of the city. But nearly all of them are gone.
17: So for me, it's memories, so it's kind of sad that they're gone.
16: Claire calls it sad, but MassDOT calls it maintenance, adding that crews remove the locks to prevent safety hazards and damage to the fencing.
17: I have seen them disappear and then, like, replenish.
16: In Fenway, James Rojas, WBZ, Boston's News Radio.
11: Serve yourself. Water, that is. At the marathon, the New York Roadrunners say they'll debut self-serve water refill stations for the first time during the TCS New York City Marathon.
18: The filtered water stations that'll be located along the course will complement the race's 25 traditional on-course water stations that offer single-use cups. The stations, which look like connected PVC pipes with nozzles, are designed for easy run-in, run-out access by runners carrying their own cups and bottles. There will be one refill station in each borough, including at Mile 8 in Brooklyn and Mile 20 in the Bronx, along with Mile 23, once runners get back into Manhattan. In New York, I'm Natalie Migliori.
11: November 1st is the New York Marathon. 4:38, we head off to Wall Street. Andrew O'Day is at Bloomberg. The Fed spoke, and then the Fed chair spoke, and then the markets went haywire.
19: Haywire, indeed. The Dow ended down 631, NASDAQ down 3, S&P 500 down 34. Indexes were generally higher ahead of what we got from the Fed today, which said economic activity is expanding at a solid pace, but inflation remains elevated. That was the explanation the Fed gave for its unanimous decision to raise interest rates a quarter percentage point today, which it says will help support a timely return of inflation to 2%. The most recent consumer price index showed inflation at 3.4. Wall Street initially acted okay with that until Fed Chief Warsh at a press conference following the rate announcement signaled more hikes are coming. Stock indexes have now fallen across the board in six of the past seven trading days. Andrew O'Day, Bloomberg Business on WBZ, Boston's News Radio.
11: Coming up on WBZ, remember all the books you read in high school English? 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
23: With the Bruins' first on-ice practice tomorrow, Don Sweeney and Marco Sturm spoke to the media today, and before taking any questions, Sweeney wanted to get this out of the way.
24: Because the question is coming. We are going to announce a captain this year, and we'll do that before opening night, so nobody has to ask who it is or whatnot. So we've spent a lot of time. We understand the legacy of our organization, and we want to do it the right way, but we've made that perfectly clear that we'll be announcing that before the season starts.
23: The Bees GM also said they haven't found a landing spot on an extension with forward Pavel Zacha. And Jake Bennett gets the ball for the Red Sox tonight when they play the middle of their three-game set with the Rangers at 8:05. Brian Antonelli, WBZ, Boston's News Radio.
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11: 4:43, traffic and weather together. 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It's brought to us by T&K Asphalt, and you've got some things that you'd like to get off your chest, Gina.
12: Yeah, it's really busy out there right now, Ben. Not a lot of crashes on the board. A lot of people on the roads, we'll call it that, especially on that turnpike westbound, really heating up now, leaving the city from Cambridge Street to West Newton, and then from 95 past the barracks, and then slow through Framingham. Eastbound's going to slow you down as you make your way from Cambridge Street to Fenway. Downtown Boston Sturrow Drive is back to Mass Ave, and it's a busy leaving the city on 93 northbound all the way up to the Cloverleaf at 128, where it's still very busy, that upper end of 128, especially that southbound side from Brimble Ave and down to Lowell Street. Let's check the right to the south of town on that lower end of 128 now with Kristen Knack and the Needham Bank Traffic Drone Report.
27: Gina, what we're seeing now are on again, off again delays on 128 southbound from Highland Avenue in Needham heading down toward 95 in Canton. There are three pickup trucks in the breakdown lane before you get to Great Plain Avenue. I think one of them's broken down. The others are helping. And then beyond that, you're going to find some more slowdowns on 93 northbound from 95 and 128 down toward Route 24. Kristen Ack and the Needham Bank Traffic Drone Report.
12: And then still heavy after that as you approach 93 northbound with a crash at 37 in Braintree. Gina Tempesta, WBC's Traffic on the 3s.
11: The sunshine of today warmed us up well into the 70s. In fact, we got real close to 80 degrees in many places. Tonight, we'll have partly cloudy skies and we'll be mainly in the 60s, though some upper 50s could pop up in a few of the distant suburbs. Tomorrow, we're back into the 70s, probably mid-70s. What you'll notice is more humidity, so that sticky feel. With some clouds around, we'll have a shower late in the afternoon, and that shower threat could extend into the evening as well.

0: jail without bail. Brockton's mayor, Moises Rodriguez, is being summoned to court on an assault and battery charge after allegedly touching a high school student at an event earlier this year. Congressman Gregory Meeks says he will block a proposed sale of almost $3 billion in arms to Israel over concerns about how those weapons may be used. Yay or nay? For one newly minted neighbor in one local city, eyebrows have been raised, mostly yay, but a few nays, and right now the nays have it. WBZ's Heil Schappel explains what we mean.
1: Auburndale's most controversial resident enjoys a nice trot and some delicious hay.
2: Somebody's curious.
3: So you can say hi.
2: Hello.
3: Hi.
2: Hi.
1: It's a horse, crucially a mini therapy horse named Clover. Newton native Judy Hinchy spent months and $100,000 on this paddock for Clover in her backyard, including building a miniature barn for her to sleep in. But she says after getting the proper city approvals, the health department stepped in and denied her a license.
3: But I actually talked to City Hall. I'm not that much of an idiot that I would spend all this money if they weren't going to let me have a horse.
1: She submitted an application for the horse more than a year ago, but only heard back in August when complaints started coming in. At an appeal hearing today, her lawyer argued many horses fall into a small animal category that doesn't need a full stable. Dozens of neighbors have rallied to keep Clover around,
3: saying, you know, fight it. Clover should stay.
1: Heil Schappel, WBZ, Boston's News Radio.
0: The health department, meantime, is mulling the appeal. An update on the controversy surrounding Macklemore and Ed Sheeran and Robert Kraft. In a post on Instagram, Macklemore is asking the Gillette Stadium owner to match his donation of $1 million to organizations that help Palestinian people. It comes after the rapper was removed from Ed Sheeran's Loop tour. Kraft called Sheeran, saying the rapper needed to be dropped from the tour or face venue cancellations following Macklemore's Free Palestine remarks. Macklemore says he will be donating his earnings from the tour to organizations like Heal Palestine, Gaza Soup Kitchen, and more. He says, quote, I invite Robert Kraft to match my donation. Whatever we disagree about, perhaps we can agree on this. Palestinian lives are worth protecting. We've reached out to Kraft for comment. A number of supporting acts of Sheeran's band have dropped out of the tour in support of Macklemore. A new federal report shows roughly 9% of Massachusetts residents are in poverty. It's a rate that's described as being significantly lower than 20 other states and the nation as a whole, and significantly higher than eight peer states. The U.S. Census Bureau released a number of reports and data on 2025 income, poverty, and health insurance coverage levels this week. Among the states the Census Bureau found had significantly lower poverty rates than Massachusetts include three in New England, Maine, Vermont, and New Hampshire. Massachusetts featured more prominently in a paper that was published this week by the Census Bureau that looks at the substantial effect that state and federal tax policies have on the economic well-being of American households. A horse is a horse is a horse, of course, unless it's not a horse. Deepfake scammers taking to posting AI-generated images of horses and cattle, as we hear from ABC's Jim Ryan.
4: This used to be the way to build a herd, but now, says rancher Scott Frazier,
5: online sales and that sort of thing have become more common, whether it be livestock, household goods, or whatever you're buying.
4: The risk is in buying livestock based on a posted photo.
6: One scam, they got away with about $70,000 from one of our producers.
4: Texas Agriculture Commissioner Sid Miller says ranchers have been duped into buying livestock that didn't exist based on images that were AI generated. Jim Ryan, ABC News.
0: Lawyers for rap mogul Sean Diddy Combs say he stopped paying his legal bills as he serves out his federal prison sentence for prostitution offenses.
7: Sean Combs' civil attorney says the imprisoned hip-hop mogul hasn't paid his legal bill in more than 6 months and is asking a judge to let him off a lawsuit that Combs filed in 2024. The lawyer cited a, quote, total breakdown in cooperation and communication with Combs. In a statement, Sean Combs accused his attorneys of overcharging him and running up his legal bills while he serves out a 50-month sentence in a New Jersey federal prison. Combs is currently scheduled to be released in February 2028. Peter Haralambos, ABC News, New York.
0: Taking a step toward what goes in your car, a bipartisan measure requiring AM radio in every new vehicle is now closer to becoming law.
8: The House passed the AM Radio for Every Vehicle Act, sponsored by New Jersey Congressman Frank Pallone Jr. Pallone said AM radio is critical during emergency situations, claiming that during Superstorm Sandy, listenership spiked by 247% in his district. The act requires passenger cars to have free AM radio access and also requires a clear disclosure if a vehicle made before the new rule does not have AM radio. It now has to clear the Senate before heading to President Trump's desk.

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3: Seeing some high volume out there on those roads today, folks. 93 northbound at exit.
4: Sound familiar?
3: The Braintree split is backed up.
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1: 4:53, traffic and weather together. 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What do you see now, Gina?
8: Well, we see a couple more crashes to watch out for right now, Ben. One coming in with a car off the roadway, 95 northbound, right at 133 in the Georgetown stretch. The rest of that ride to the north of town, still very heavy on 128 southbound from just about Brimble Ave down to Lowell Street, and in recovery mode through the Waltham and Lexington stretch from a number of earlier problems there. And then as you continue that ride on 95 North, that's going to be slow from 3 up to Walnut Street. Lower end of 128 is going to be slow as well. Down from about Route 9, a stop and go onto 93. 93 northbound, we just cleared a crash at Route 37 in Braintree. Let's see what it looks like to get to the South Shore on that southbound ride and the northbound ride coming back into the city on the expressway with Kristen Neck in the Anita Bank Traffic Zone Report.
9: Gina, it is crawling out of the O'Neill Tunnel on the expressway southbound down toward the Fortress Building. Moves a little better after that, but by the time you're down to Granite Ave, it's all jammed up again heading for Braintree. Northbound expressway locks up at Furnaceburg Parkway, stays like that up past Neponset, then Mass Ave up into the northbound O'Neill Tunnel. Kristen Ack and the Anita Bank Traffic Drone Report.
8: And then once you are downtown, Sturrow Drive is back to Mass Ave, the TED back to the airport. Gina Tempesta, WBZ's traffic on the threes.
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10: Pretty nice out there this evening. Partly cloudy tonight. The low 65. Then for tomorrow, mostly cloudy, more humid. A shower around late in the day. A high 75. Mostly cloudy for tomorrow night. Couple of showers around. The low 67. And then we'll dry out on Friday, turning out partly to mostly sunny with lower humidity. High 78. Much cooler Saturday, sun giving way to clouds, high 64, and then some rain for Sunday. I'm AccuWeather meteorologist John Fierick, WBZ, Boston's News Radio.
1: Right now, 77 degrees in Duxbury. It's 73 in Taunton. Worcester's at 75, and it is 79 degrees in Boston.
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1: 4:55, a couple of weeks into the school year, and there could be fewer things to carry home for some students.
12: High school English teachers in the U.S. are assigning fewer full-length novels. They say it's because students are struggling with shorter attention spans and declining reading stamina. New national data shows the number of 13-year-olds reading almost every day fell from 27% in 2012 to 14% last year. Local educators are saying just read something, anything. Young adult books, comic books, digital reading, whatever it takes to rebuild interest and better habits. habits. The Boston Public Library saw physical teen and juvenile book borrowing fall 11% from 2019, while digital borrowing more than doubled. Many teachers say standardized testing and kids reading below grade level have also made novels harder to teach in the classroom. Matt Shearer, WBZ, Boston's News Radio.
1: It's all fun and games until, well, it's all fun and games. Some nostalgic toys in the running for the Hall of Fame.
0: The National Toy Hall of Fame has announced its 12 finalists for the class of 2026. This year's lineup includes...
13: That tickled and laughs. Tickle him again and hold on, because his whole body shakes with laughter.
0: Tickle Me Elmo, Yahtzee, Care Bears, and a board game I don't think I ever properly played. Mousetrap.
14: Just turn the crank and snap the plank and boot the marble right down the chute. Now watch it roll and hit the pole and knock the ball in the rubber top top. It hits the man into the pan. The trap is set. Here comes the net.
0: Along with other favorites like Bop It, Polly Pocket, Mahjong, and Pokemon trading cards.
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1: 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The mayor of Brockton appears in court later this month on an assault and battery charge.
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1: 79 degrees in Boston at 5 o'clock. Good afternoon. I'm Ben Parker. Here's what's happening The House votes unanimously to hold billionaire Leon Black in contempt for defying two subpoenas related to the Jeffrey Epstein investigation.
3: Private equity billionaire Leon Black defied subpoenas, calling on him to testify under oath at a closed-door deposition this month as part of the committee's Epstein investigation, as well as turnover non-disclosure agreements sought by lawmakers. It remains to be seen if the Department of Justice would prosecute Black for contempt following Congress's referral. Black's lawyers have accused the House Oversight Committee of abusing its power. Black has previously faced scrutiny for paying Epstein at least $158 million. Peter Haralambos, ABC News.
1: The mayor of the city of Brockton will appear in court later this month after being summoned on an assault and battery charge.
4: Court documents show Brockton Mayor Moses Rodriguez will appear at Hingham District Court on September 28th for an assault and battery charge. I'm here in Brockton getting reaction.
5: I'm not really surprised, to be quite honest. I'm really sorry to hear that.
4: Learning about the mayor's arraignment is just the latest update in this ongoing saga. This assault and battery charge stems from an incident about 4 months ago where the mayor allegedly touched a member of the Brockton High School marching band at a school parade back in May. Carla is a Brockton High grad, isn't happy with the way this is all playing out.
5: A lot of dirty, like shady things has been happening in this town.
4: For now, the mayor will have his day in court.
5: And it's an embarrassment.
4: Reporting for Brockton, Jim McKay, WBZ Boston's News Radio.
1: A Massachusetts state trooper's recovering after their cruiser was struck on 95 in Westwood this morning. State police say two vehicles were involved in the crash on the northbound side of the highway near University Avenue right around 8:30. The cruiser was subsequently hit. The trooper taken to the hospital with minor injuries. At least one person in the initial crash also suffered a minor injury. At least three people are dead, including two members of a news crew, after a helicopter crash last night while covering a crash involving a bus in a Los Angeles neighborhood.
6: KNBC confirmed its news chopper had gone down.
15: I've been telling you that we've been piecing it together here. We knew it was a news chopper. We knew we'd lost contact with our people out there. And we've just received the confirmation that, in fact, News Chopper 4 went down just before 7 o'clock tonight in Chatsworth.
6: KNBC is identifying those on board as Angel City Air reporter Ileana Moreno and experienced pilot George Marcineau.
1: That's ABC's Trevor Rault. Meantime, an update today as police are now saying the driver who allegedly crashed her SUV into that city bus, killing two people, has been arrested and charged with murder. Coming up on WBZ, the newest hotspot in Massachusetts is on the North Shore. 503, traffic and weather together. The Subaru retailers of New England, all-wheel drive traffic on the threes. The traffic hotspots, they can be anywhere, Gina.
8: And they really are just about everywhere we look right now, Ben. It's a tough ride out there. We're going to start off westbound on the turnpike, where it's a stop and go from Cambridge Street past the barracks and then through Framingham, then 85 to 495. Heating up on the eastbound side as well from 16 to Newton Corner, and then Cambridge Street to Fenway. Downtown Boston, Stero Drive is back to Mass Ave, and it's tough leaving the city southbound onto the expressway. Let's see what that ride looks like now with Kristen Ack and the Nita Bank Traffic Drone Report.
9: Gina, it's still kind of nasty out of the O'Neill Tunnel down past South Bay Center in Dorchester. More delays, Granite Ave down to Braintree. That's the southbound side. Northbound heading into town, you get all hung up back around Furnaceburg Parkway. It's going to be like that up toward the gas tank. Then again, Mass Ave up into the northbound tunnel. Kristen Ack and the Needham Bank Traffic Drone Report.
8: And also downtown Boston, Stero Drive, like I said, is back to Mass Ave. Connectors busy both directions, and the TED is back to the airport. One other crash to watch out for. It's a car off the roadway, 95 northbound at 133 in Georgetown. Gina Tempesta, WBC's Traffic on the Threes.
1: Partly cloudy skies as we head into the evening. It'll be a fairly decent night, 65 for the low, maybe some upper 50s in the coldest spots. And then tomorrow, we'll start out okay. There'll be clouds around, more humid as well. But the showers should hold off until later on in the day into the deep afternoon. Highs tomorrow in the mid-70s. And then showers around in some spots tomorrow night with temperatures in the 60s. We'll be back into the 70s. In fact, may race toward 80 degrees on Friday in some places with mostly sunny skies and lowering humidity before we cool things down, probably only in the 60s on Saturday, which will be the nicest day of the weekend. Right now, 79 degrees in Boston. The town of Rockport, seeing the benefits of the record 14 Emmy wins by the show Widow's Bay. People are flocking to the site where much of that Apple TV series was filmed.
25: It's a bump in tourism this historic summer town turned artist haven is welcoming in.
26: We're really excited about the fact that the show has really taken off.
25: Town Administrator Mitchell Vieira says it's just another great way for more people to discover the real Widow's Bay. that doesn't actually have centuries-old curses.
26: We have immense beauty here in Rockport, and any way we can get people to see and experience what Rockport has to offer, it's a great thing.
0: And around here, they are thrilled to not only welcome in new tourists, but also the cast and crew when they start filming season two.
1: That is WBZ-TV's Aaron Parsegian. It's almost time for New England's amputee soccer team to star under the lights at Gillette Stadium again.
7: The two-time national champion New England amputee soccer team will be playing after the Revolution game at Gillette this Saturday as they look to beat the American Amputee Soccer Association All-Star team. Jeremy Henriksen is one of the goalies for the amputee team. While he's played at Gillette twice already, he says the feeling of stepping onto the pitch never gets old.
10: To be on that really, honestly, hallowed ground of what is represented at Gillette and home of the Patriots, home of the Revs. Come on, man. It's sick.
7: He's here at the Revs training facility with some of his teammates to watch them train. Later, defender Will Sands will return the favor at their last training session in Eastie. Kelvin Jimenez is a defender for the amputee team and spent time talking shop with Sands after training. He says he's proud to get to represent New England.
11: Just seeing them out there just motivates me more to make sure I rep these colors of Revolution with everything I got.
7: From Foxborough, Kyle Bray, WBZ, Boston's News Radio.
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12: A cup. The best place for the best cup of Joe is Orlando, Florida. They spend an average of $154 on Java each year. Coming in at number two, Portland, Oregon. It has a very high number of affordable coffee shops that are rated at least 4.5 stars out of 5. At number three, Miami. They also have the same number of high-rated shops, but they also have the 10th highest number of donut shops per capita.
13: Donut.
12: The worst coffee city at number 100, Laredo, Texas. I'm Michael Kastner.
1: 508, we're off to Wall Street. Andrew O'Day is at Bloomberg. I don't know, end of the day, maybe something stronger than coffee for investors?
14: Yeah, this is getting kind of old here. The Fed chief's hint that more interest rate hikes are on the way after today's first in 3 years hike helped slam stocks again today. That means six of the past seven trading sessions we finish across the board lower. Dow today losing 631, NASDAQ down 3, S&P down 34. Realtors, home builders, lenders had all hoped that by now the near-frozen housing market would have thawed. Not the mood right now, though. An updated index tracking the nation's home builders points to the worst gloom in a year, as prospects get hit by factors including higher materials costs, worker shortages, and fewer people looking to buy due to prices and mortgage rates, with the latest tracker showing the average 30-year fixed rate back to a hair shy of 7%, highest in a year. Andrew O'Day, Bloomberg Business on WBZ, Boston's News Radio.
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5: I thought he was crazy before. No, he's not. 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He's not crazy. No.
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5: It's refreshing for me. 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
5: You know, it is. 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
6: If you couldn't hear Mazzulla in the middle of Conley's answer, he said, that's a great compliment. Brian Antonelli, WBZ, Boston's News Radio.
8: 513, traffic and weather together. The Subaru retailers of New England, all-wheel drive, traffic on the threes. 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
9: Yeah, lots of cars out there right now. Ben, it's a slow roll for folks leaving the city on the Turnpike westbound Cambridge Street right now. A pass Route 16, then 95 past the barracks, a little slow through Framingham, 85 to 495. Eastbound's really heating up now from 16 to Newton Corner, and then Cambridge Street as you come into downtown. Let's check the downtown right now with Kristen Eck in the Needham Bank Traffic Zone Report.
10: Gina, Sturrow Drive eastbound is back to Mass Ave at this point as you wait to get into Leverett Circle. Sturrow West is slow out toward the Longfellow. The Leverett Connector jammed up both directions. 93 southbound backed out beyond the Schraff Center. Now, the Sumner Tunnel looks like it's about to clear out, but the Ted Williams Tunnel West is still back to the airport, and 1A North has delays from the airport roadway up to Boardman Street. Kristen Ack in the Needham Bank Traffic Drone Report.
9: And very tough coming out of the Tip O'Neill Tunnel on the expressway. It's a stop and go pretty much right down to the split, so about a 35-minute ride there. Gina Tempesta, WBC's Traffic on the Threes.
8: We've had a pretty nice day today, and we'll have a pretty nice night tonight. Partly cloudy, mid-60s, so not terribly cool. Some of the inland suburbs could dip back into the upper 50s, but again, pretty comfortable. Mostly cloudy tomorrow, should stay dry much of the time, but it will be more humid, so we'll get that sticky feel. Temperatures into the mid-70s. And then as we push late into the afternoon, looks like we'll fire off some showers. Same thing for tomorrow night with a few showers around. Temperatures will be in the 60s mainly. Friday, partly to mostly sunny skies return. The lower humidity returns, and temperatures may bounce up to around 80 degrees in some places before a cool down as we start the weekend, with Saturday featuring the nicest weather, it appears, of the 2 days.
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8: Good afternoon. I'm Ben Parker. Here are the five things you need to know at 5:15. The Federal Reserve raising its benchmark interest rate by a quarter of a point. First time in 3 years, defying President Trump, who wanted rate cuts. The House voting unanimously to hold billionaire Leon Black in contempt after he defies two subpoenas related to the Jeffrey Epstein investigation. The Washington Post reports Ohio Rep. Joyce Beatty is requesting an emergency hearing a day after the Kennedy Center's Board of Trustees voted to close that building. The state troopers recovering after suffering minor injuries when their cruiser was hit in a morning car crash on I-95 in Westwood. Still more questions than answers as the Everett City Hall shutdown drags toward the end of week two. WBZ's Hyle Schaffel with more.
7: Everett City Hall is on life support. The city's central nervous system is packed into the Connolly Senior Center, being kept alive by rows and rows of city workers at folding tables, typing away on laptops. It's been 10 days since the cyber attack on City Hall. Some residents are starting to wonder what the holdup is.
11: Yeah, especially with Springfield already opened.
7: The workers inside couldn't tell me anything new, and the mayor is staying mum for now. He said he couldn't give out any answers yet as the investigation chugs on in a city council address this week.
12: Yeah, I don't know what's going on, so.
7: City emails are down and the phone system is too. Still, the residents I spoke with who had business inside said city workers seem to be making the best of a bad situation, which one worker agreed with.
13: I think I've seen bigger cities fall to cyber attacks harder than this.
7: City Hall is closed this week through at least Thursday. Kyle Schaffel, WBZ, Boston's News Radio.
8: The Springfield school system reopened this week after a cyber attack on them over Labor Day weekend. Those who live near Franklin Park are going to get to weigh in on game day parking around White Stadium during Boston Legacy FC home games. The Globe says residents will get a survey about the city's proposed parking protections. At a meeting last night in Roxbury, Mayor Michelle Wu told residents the neighborhoods decide. Three other meetings about the plan will be held with residents and business owners. The U.S. plans to send huge arms to Israel. A big package of arms.
14: Sources tell AP the Trump administration plans to deliver 2,000-pound bombs to Israel as part of a $2.8 billion arms package. It includes 40,000 of those powerful bombs. The Biden administration paused their delivery 2 years ago amid concerns about the possibility of mass casualties in Gaza. Congress has been informally notified about the pending deal, which is not yet final. Most of it is to be paid for with foreign military financing, in which U.S. taxpayer dollars are given to Israel to turn around and buy the weapons from the U.S. Ben Thomas, Washington.
8: Notice anything at the gas pump? Oh, yeah, high prices. Turns out it's not just filling your vehicle these days that should have you concerned. If you have oil in your home, heating could be a concern.
15: Crude awakening for oil heat customers. Expect sticker shock when the first autumn bill arrives. A longtime energy analyst tells ABC News we'll be paying well over $2 a gallon above last year to fuel the furnace. Diesel futures hit a record on Tuesday, and diesel at the pump is also the highest ever. AAA putting it at $6.28 a gallon, $2.50 over last year. Truckers say every dollar more adds $400 to a tank. Wayne Cabot, ABC News.
8: If you're driving through Stoughton this school year, expect to see more police cars near the bus stops.
16: The Stoughton Police Department has launched what it's calling Operation Bluebird, a reference to the bus manufacturer.
17: We just want to be there to remind people that, hey, you know, I know you're late for work, got someplace you need to be, and the temptation is to go around the bus so you can move along your way, but those are little kids that are coming on and off that bus.
16: It's a targeted effort to catch drivers who blow past school buses with their red lights flashing. Stoughton Police Public Information Officer Nate Derby explains how it works.
17: Our motorcycle officers to follow behind the buses. They'll meet them at the bus depot at the beginning of the route, and then they follow the bus throughout the route.
16: Jay Willett, WBZ, Boston's News Radio.
8: Logan Airport's got some good grades from J.D. Power's North American Airport Satisfaction Survey. It's ninth place for Logan, which is up a notch from last year. The Boston Business Journal says the J.D. Power ranks airports of similar size based on customer feedback in areas like ease of traveling, terminal facilities, experience leaving and arriving, and food and retail offerings. In the category of mega airports, Logan comes in number 9 out of 20. CEO Rich Davies says his goal is to crack the top 5. A half century after it first won the hearts of Broadway audiences, a little red-haired girl is coming home.
18: The sun will come out tomorrow, so you gotta hang on till tomorrow. Come on.
19: Annie is returning to Broadway next year. A new production of the musical based on the comic strip Little Orphan Annie will premiere in the fall of 2027, 50 years after the Tony Award-winning musical made its debut. It'll be directed by Tony winner Sam Pinkleton, whose credits include Oh Mary and the Rocky Horror Show. This will be the fourth revival of the musical, which opened at the Alvin Theater, now the Neil Simon Theater, in April of 1977. In New New York, I'm Daria Aldinger.
8: 521. We'll check traffic and weather together next.
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26: 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I'm always on the job. I'll wash anywhere. I don't care. You know what? I'll give you my cell. 617-908-1328.
8: 523, traffic and weather. Together, the Subaru Retailers of New England all-wheel drive traffic on the three is brought to you by Atlantic Power Cleaning. This gets exhausting sometimes, Gina.
9: Yeah, it really has been a very tiring afternoon. The good news is, Ben, let's hope that it gets a little bit better, because it seems as if it is. We have cleared all the crashes out of the way, all the breakdowns, so just a lot of volume out there right now, especially to the north of town. Still very heavy on that upper end of 128-95 and northbound through the Waltham and Lexington stretch, and then from 3 up almost to Route 1, 128 southbound, a mess from Brimble Ave and down to Lowell Street. Getting there is tough off the Zakin Bridge. Stop and go right up to the Cloverleaf, and then it's a bit busy as you come into the city on 93 southbound, approaching the Zakin Bridge. Let's check the rest of the downtown right now with Kristen Eck and the Needham Bank Traffic Journal Report.
10: Well, Gina, it's still tough in the Ted Williams Tunnel West, which is jammed back toward the airport, trying to get over to the South Boston side. 1A North, slow off the airport roadway up to Boardman Street. The Sumner Tunnel's getting busier now. It's jammed about halfway through, heading for the north end. Storrow Drive East, you're still backed up to Mass Ave. The Lever connector's stalled out both sides, and 93 South is back to around the Schraff Center. Kristen Eck in the Needham Bank Traffic Drone Report.
9: And you're pretty much all jammed up coming out of the Tip O'Neill Tunnel on the expressway southbound right down to the split. Northbound is going to be heavy from the split up to Neponset, then Mass Ave. And Gina Tempesta, WBC's Traffic on the Threes.
8: Check of the 4-day WBC AccuWeather forecast. Now meteorologist John Furyk is with us. Pretty nice day, pretty decent night before we shake things up a little late tomorrow.
27: Yeah, it looks like the humidity comes up a little bit tomorrow, and we'll see some showers late in the day tomorrow and tomorrow night, but nothing terribly heavy, it doesn't look like. Overall, though, pretty nice night on tap for tonight. Partly cloudy down to 65, mostly cloudy for tomorrow up to 75. Again, that increase in humidity. Most of the day is dry, but a couple of showers late in the day, and then a few showers around tomorrow night. Couldn't totally rule out a rumble of thunder. We're down to 67, but then we should be dry by Friday morning's commute, partly to mostly sunny, nice, lowering humidity Friday, the high 78, and then much cooler for the weekend. Saturday is probably the better day. Sun giving way to clouds, high 64, and then it looks like we'll see some rain on Sunday with highs in the mid-60s. I'm AccuWeather meteorologist John Furyk, WBZ, Boston's News Radio.
8: 79 right now in Manchester, New Hampshire. We're at 76 in Worcester. It is 69 in Chatham. 78 in Methuen and 78 degrees in Boston. 525 as we check New England business. Give me an E. Actually, that's it. The Big E returns on Friday. Fairgoers, as always, can get themselves some Big Eats.
0: The list of new deep-fried amalgamations and other fair food being cooked up in West Springfield this year is very, very long. There will be a dozen new vendors, one devoted to selling buckets of tater tots, one selling push-up sushi pops, one's entirely gluten-free. Staples like funnel cakes and corn dogs, a goldmine for those who can't usually gorge at the fair. Looking at the oldies with new goodies, the Broccoli Bar has a broccoli margarita now, the Meatball Factory has sushi corn dogs, and White Hut has a double burger sandwich between Uncrustables. And the official Big E Cream Puff flavor of the year is peanut butter with an optional drenching in fluff. Have fun waiting in line. Madison Rogers, WBZ, Boston's News Radio.
8: Man, I'm already full. Wall Street, tough day today as they were gaining ground before the Fed made its announcement of interest rates. And that even didn't shake things up. Not until the Fed chair said there was a chance of some more rate hikes coming. Investors didn't like that and threw up their hands and threw down the markets. 631 points lower for the Dow, 34 points lower for the S&P 500. NASDAQ almost had a positive day, but was down 3 points. Coming up on WBZ, an attempt to introduce articles of impeachment against the defense secretary, hitting a snag.
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8: 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Good afternoon. I'm Ben Parker. Here's what's happening. Rapper Macklemore is upping the ante in his feud with Patriots owner Robert Kraft. Details from WBZ's Kyle Bray.
4: In a statement on his Instagram, Macklemore announced that he is donating the entire $1 million of net earnings he made off of his tour with Ed Sheeran to organizations supporting Palestinians. The rapper says he wants to bring the conversation back to where it belongs and that the story is not about him or the tour, but about Palestinians' freedom, dignity, and safety in their homeland. He goes on to invite Patriots owner Robert Kraft to match his donation, saying he believes that they can agree that Palestinian lives are worth protecting. Kraft led the charge for stadiums around the U.S. to remove Macklemore from Sheeran's tour after he said Free Palestine on stage during one of the shows. In response to Macklemore being removed, several opening acts and Sheeran's tour band announced they would all be dropping out of the tour in support of the rapper. We've reached out to the Kraft Group for comment. Kyle Bray, WBZ, Boston's News Radio.
8: Clearing out the House. House Speaker Mike Johnson calling a plan to impeach Defense Secretary Pete Hegseth ridiculous. The 8 articles of impeachment against Hegseth were introduced yesterday by Republican Congressman Thomas Massie of Kentucky.
7: It will immediately be tabled, of course, but we probably won't do that today. We'll probably do it when we come back. But it's a stunt. Secretary Hegseth has done an extraordinary job.
8: House lawmakers will leave Washington tonight, the last time before the November midterms, after Republican leaders said they'd cancel votes set for tomorrow. This means the vote on the resolution to impeach Hegseth won't come, at least until after Election Day. The Washington Post reports Ohio Congresswoman Joyce Beatty, a Kennedy Center trustee, filed a motion requesting an emergency hearing so that center officials can explain why the center is being closed. Trustees voted yesterday to close the Performing Arts Center hours after a federal judge blocked them from putting President Trump's name back on the building. Fencing went up around that building this morning. In a post on social media, the president says the center was closed for safety reasons, but renovations would only happen if the board was allowed to add his name to the building. The Stoughton Police Department going an extra mile or two for a kid who lost their prized possession.
14: A 5-year-old in Stoughton has been riding bikes since she could walk, usually looping around her family's convenience store parking lot while her parents worked. So when her bike disappeared off the sidewalk outside the store last month, she was inconsolable.
15: I thought there was 2 bikes stolen. There was, but they were both hers. So we ended up bringing it the next day, and team effort, everyone on shift went down there, and we got our brand new bike.
14: Stoughton Police Officer Dominic Evangelista took the report and couldn't let it go. He used his own money to buy her a new bike, then showed up with 8 other officers to hand deliver it.
15: Coincidentally, that same day, we got her 2 stolen bikes back.
14: But her new one had already made the bigger impression, and so did the officer who bought it. In Stoughton, Jay Ouellette, WBZ Boston's News Radio.
8: Coming up on WBZ, farms across North America, including one in New England, will be paying tribute to Dolly Parton. 5:33, traffic and weather together. The Subaru retailers of New England, all-wheel drive traffic on the threes. Hey, Dolly Parton sang 9 to 5. It's after 5. Shouldn't we be home by now?
9: Yeah, got to wrap things up sometime, but it's not going to happen before 6. I'll tell you that much, Ben. It's still a very rough ride out there. Downtown Boston, you're jam-packed solid as you make your way beyond the BU Bridge now on the Starro Drive ride. And then westbound's going to be a little bit slow, just out to about the Longfellow Bridge. Not bad if you're headed to Fenway after that. The rest of your downtown ride, the Ted Williams and the Sumner, though, back to the airport. The Ted East is also jammed more than halfway through, so plan accordingly there. And then a tough one headed northbound out of the city off of the Zinkum Bridge, right up to Roosevelt Circle, and then Spot Pond to the Cloverleaf. Let's see what Route 1 looks like headed out of the city now with Kristen Knack and the Needham Bank Traffic Drone Report.
10: Gina, it is still very tough on Route 1 northbound from just after Route 16 in Revere up past Copeland Circle where the right lane goes away. Then more on again, off again slowdowns up through Saugus heading up toward the Linfield Tunnel. Kristen Eck in the Needham Bank Traffic Drone Report.
9: And then very busy leaving the city. Lower deck, Zinkum Bridge into the tunnel onto the expressway southbound where it's pretty much a stop-and-go ride. Right down to the split, we'll call that about a 30, 35-minute ride. And then split up to Neponset Mass Ave in north. Gina Tempesta, WBC's traffic on the threes.
8: Checking the four-day WBC AccuWeather forecast. We've been in pretty good stead today. Plenty of sunshine around. We made a run toward 80 in many places. As we head through the evening, it'll be partly cloudy. Temperatures mid-60s, maybe a tad cooler in some of the inland suburbs. Tomorrow won't really be a bad day, not to start at least. Some clouds around. We'll get into the mid-70s and it'll stay dry. Then we need to watch out later in the day for a shower or two in the afternoon and a shower or two around tomorrow night, low 67. Partly to mostly sunny skies return for Friday. The humidity, which will be up tomorrow, will be down on Friday. Temperatures in the upper 70s to near 80, and then Saturday much cooler, though we may avoid any showers Saturday. We could get one or two on Sunday. Right now it is 78 degrees in Boston. An unusual resident of Newton is racking up complaints, as well as plenty of admirers.
16: A new neighbor in the Newton village of Auburndale is facing eviction. She weighs about 160 and is deeply fond of hay.
17: She's very curious.
18: Yes.
17: She's like she's smelling something.
16: That's Clover, the mini therapy horse. Judy Hinchy got her this summer after the city greenlit her building a paddock and a living space in her backyard.
18: I'm not going to submit and build this structure unless you are going to let me have a horse. And they told me to go ahead and build the structure.
16: That cost $100,000. She applied for a license with the health department about a year ago, but never heard back until now after some complaints rolled in, and the department suddenly denied that application. Judy appealed that in a public hearing where about a dozen people showed up.
18: And I've gotten a ton, more than 50 things from

0: different people how they want clover to stay in the neighborhood.
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2: The health department says it's taken the appeal of clover's owner under advisement. The latest challenge facing American beef producers, besides drought and disease, is AI.
3: In the cattle industry, as with any industry, let the buyer beware.
4: We see that easy money, and it's very easy for us to get scammed.
3: Texas Agriculture Commissioner Sid Miller says ranchers have lost thousands by purchasing livestock online, thinking they were getting a great deal.
4: The quick dollar kind of clouds people's vision.
3: Ag officials in Texas and Alabama are coaching ranchers on what to look for in deepfake images of livestock. Jim Ryan, ABC News.
2: Among those who work outdoors, including farmers, skin cancer can be a big concern, and the National Farm Safety and Health Week has a Skin Cancer Foundation highlighting the importance of sun protection for farmers and those who work outside.
5: President of the Skin Cancer Foundation, Deborah Sarnoff, says outdoor workers are 60% more likely to get non-melanoma skin cancer than the general population because of the amount of time they spend outdoors.
6: The tops of the ears, the nose, the back of the neck, the tops of the hands, those are the areas that seem to get the sunburn the most. We see a lot of skin cancer in those areas.
5: The foundation urges outdoor workers to use sunscreen, protective clothing, hats and shade, and get routine skin checks to reduce the risk of getting skin cancer. I'm Scott Pringle.
2: Dolly Parton is amazing, was amazing, still is amazing, and she'll be part of a corn maze-ing. 20 farms across the United States and Canada, including one in Connecticut, are debuting Parton-themed corn mazes this fall. The mazes were in the works before Dolly died in August. They've now taken on a new meaning. Farms will be using the mazes to raise money for Parton's charity, Imagination Library, which provides free books to children, the closest one to us that we could find. Twins Barbecue in Brookfield, Connecticut. It's about 55 miles northeast of New York City. 5:38, we check in on Wall Street on what was not a good day. Andrew O'Day has details from Bloomberg.
7: Amid the fear over AI's potential perils, its supporters point to AI's promise, and the top example is often what it could do for medical advances. Today, big drug maker Novo Nordisk says it will begin working with AI giant Anthropic to speed up new drug development, expecting the partnership to, quote, supercharge its research and development team. Wall Street heard comments during the Fed chief's press conference today following the quarter point interest rate hike as a signal that more hikes are coming, and that slammed stocks. Dow fell 631, NASDAQ down 3, S&P down 34. Andrew O'Day, Bloomberg Business on WBZ, Boston's news radio.
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4: I mean, that's what playing quarterback or playing in this league is all about. It's about our players having the knowledge and the skill and, you know, the repetitions to make great split-second decisions.
5: That was Mike Vrabel today when asked about Drake May's decision-making at the end of the Patriots' Week 1 loss in Seattle, adding there's a difference between being aggressive and being reckless.
4: We want to be aggressive. That's how we want to play. But we also have to make great decisions when there's, you know, a look or something that maybe would take a certain play away.
5: And when asked about Travion Henderson, who missed Week 1 with an ankle injury, Vrabel said they'll continue to evaluate that, see where he is, and hopefully he'll continue to trend in the right direction. Brian Antonelli, WBZ, Boston's News Radio.
6: 5:43, traffic and weather together. The Subaru retailers of New England, all-wheel drive, traffic on the threes. What do you say now, Gina?
7: I'm saying it's a mess out there right now, Ben. The good news is we have no major crashes or breakdowns in your way, just a lot of volume, including on the turnpike on that westbound ride, Cambridge Street, past the barracks right now. A little slow going through Wayland even after that. Not too bad approaching 495. Your eastbound ride, you're all jammed up from 16 to Newton Corner and then Cambridge Street to Fenway. Downtown Boston, Stereo Drive is back to Mass Ave, the Ted and the Sumner back to the airport. Ted eastbound also a heavy more than halfway through. So plan accordingly if you were headed over to Logan, and then it's a tough ride leaving the city southbound off the Zakin Bridge into the tunnel. Stop and go right down to the split. Northbound's going to cost you some time as well from the split up to Neponset, then Mass Ave and a Route 1 leaving the city. Let's see how that looks now with Kristen Eck and the Needham Bank Traffic Drone Report.
8: Still very slow, Gina, from Sargent Street up toward Lynn Street on Route 1 northbound before you get a little bit of breathing room. But there are more delays waiting for you from Route 99 up toward the Linfield Tunnel. Kristen Eck and the Needham Bank Traffic Drone Report.
7: And also to the north of town, still very tough out there on 128 southbound from Brimble Ave and Beverly down to Lowell Street and Peabody. Gina Tempesta, WBC's Traffic on the Threes.
6: The weather, nice today and pretty nice tonight. Partly cloudy, temperatures in the mid-60s. Tomorrow, it won't be horrible, but we will have some more clouds building in. We'll also have more humidity building in. And then by late in the afternoon, we may have a couple of showers building in. High temperatures tomorrow, mid-70s, mostly cloudy tomorrow night. A couple of showers about. Temperatures in the upper 60s before we get sunshine back Friday. Lower humidity, temperatures making a run toward 80, and then cooling down on Saturday, only in the mid-60s.
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6: Good afternoon. I'm Ben Parker. Here are the five things you need to know at 5:45. President Trump demanding the Federal Reserve lower the interest rates after they vote to raise it by a quarter point for the first time in 3 years today. The House unanimously voting to hold billionaire Leon Black in contempt after he defies two subpoenas connected to the Epstein investigation. The town of Sutton reporting a cybersecurity incident that affected the town's school and the district networks. Brockton Mayor Moises Rodriguez is summoned to court for assault and battery charges after he allegedly touched a teen girl at a city event earlier this year. The David Ortiz Bridge has a little different look to it these days. WBZ's James Rojas has details as to why.
9: MassDOT has removed what are affectionately called love locks from the fence on the David Ortiz Bridge. It's part of regular maintenance, with the agency saying it's done to prevent safety hazards and to prevent damage to the fencing. Now, for those who cross the bridge often, they say they understand the reasoning, but they're bummed when it happens.
10: I mean, I do get that. I wonder if they could maybe just, like, move some of the the grate like over or make it kind of on the bottom side so people could do it so they wouldn't fall. I mean, I absolutely get that like if a lock falls, it is dangerous, but I'm sure there's a way around that.
11: So it looks really different. And yeah, you're right. It is like a known part about Fenway, of course, other than like the stadium.
9: Folks tell me they're sure we'll be seeing padlocks start popping or rather locking up again soon. In Fenway, James Rojas, WBZ, Boston's News Radio.
6: The hackers in the cyber attack at Springfield Public Schools might have gotten hold of social security numbers of students and staff, according to the FBI. Springfield Public Schools says it's not common practice.

0: Environmental concerns growing as AI expands. Most Americans say they want to do something about it.
1: Americans are increasingly concerned about the environmental impact of AI. A new AP NORC poll finds the survey data show 53% of Americans are extremely or very concerned about AI's environmental impacts. That's up 12 points from last year. There are thousands of data centers in the U.S. which power AI and cloud computing, mainly in urban areas, with construction planned for more, mostly in rural areas. About 6 in 10 Americans want to limit the number of new data centers that can be built. Most Democrats and Republicans support limits. I'm Julie Walker.
0: The National Weather Service says it's now going to refer to Lake Ontario as Lake America.
2: According to a memo released this week, the agency said it's implementing President Trump's recent executive order renaming the lake. Officials are working to update naming conventions on websites, online maps, forecasts, and weather products. Trump's executive order came amid an escalating trade war with Canada. I'm Michael Kastner.
0: Doctors in St. Louis using an innovative method to successfully separate a pair of conjoined twins from Ethiopia.
3: It took doctors at Cardinal Glennon Children's Hospital more than 24 hours to separate two-year-old sisters Hiyab and Wahubto earlier this year. Now describing the complex procedures, doctors say they put virtual reality tools to work as well using 3D printing. One of the girls has already had a cranial plate attached to her head, so she doesn't need a helmet anymore. The other will have the same surgery soon. Twins born joined at the head are rare, just one out of every 2.5 million live births, and there have only ever been around 60 successful separations. Rena Roy, ABC News.
0: The former owners of the Wonderland Dog Track reach a $16.5 million settlement with the city of Revere over its seizure of the land. The settlement averts a jury trial that was expected to take place last week. The city seized the property in 2022, initially paying the owners $29.5 million. The owners had argued that the city undervalued the cost of the land. A new high school that will be built on that land is expected to cost nearly $500 million, slated to open next year. CBS's 60 Minutes opened its new season with a big dip in ratings. WBZ's Drew Mulholland takes a look.
4: The weekly CBS News magazine launches its latest season with the lowest ratings in 25 years. Fewer than 8 million tuned in Sunday night. That's a more than 20% decline from last year's season debut. It marks a shaky start since the network revamped management at the program under news chief Barry Weiss and notoriously parted company with longtime reporter Scott Pelley and others. Now, critics are quick to blame Weiss for the disintegration, but NFL football did run late the other night and drew fewer viewers than last year's season opener as well. Drew Mulholland, WBZ, Boston's News Radio.
0: Some nostalgic toys are in the running for this year's Hall of Fame. The Strong National Museum of Play announced its 12 finalists for the spot. This year's lineup includes Tickle Me Elmo, Polly Pocket, Care Bears, and more recent favorites like Mahjong and Pokemon trading cards. You can vote for your favorite on the Hall of Fame's website, with voting closing on September 23rd. You'll now need to head to Fenway if you want to leave a message about your love life.
5: The Love Letters telebooth has moved from the Boston Public Library to Time Out Market in the Fenway neighborhood, giving people a free and anonymous place to share relationship problems. 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Love Letters will also partner with the Coolidge Corner Theater in Brookline for a screening next Wednesday of the 90s film classic Romeo and Michelle's High School Reunion, which focuses on the psychology of relationships and gossip. Matt Shearer, WBZ, Boston's News Radio.
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4: 5:53, traffic and weather together. The Subaru Retailers of New England, all-wheel drive, traffic on the threes. Don't stare, Gina. It's not polite.
5: Let's look at those still right now. Ben, the good news is not a lot on the board as far as crashes or breakdowns in your way. We did pick up a medical emergency on 24 southbound at 27 in Brockton. That's not too bad, though. The heaviest ride kind of still remains on the turnpike. It's still very tough leaving the city from Cambridge Street. A stop and go through Newton and then 95 past the barracks eastbound is also slow coming into the city from Cambridge Street to Fenway. Downtown Boston's pretty busy as well. Stir Drive back beyond Mass Ave. The Ted and the Sumner back to the airport. And let's see what the ride looks like for folks leaving the city on 93 now with Kristen Knack and the Needham Bank Traffic Drone Report.
6: Still seeing delays here, Gina, on 93 northbound from the upper deck heading up toward Roosevelt Circle. Again, from just after Spot Pond up to 128 and then also from 495 up toward River Road in Andover. Kristen Ack in the Needham Bank Traffic Drone Report.
5: And still very tough for folks leaving the city on the expressway coming out of the Tip O'Neill Tunnel. It's a stop and go right down to the split. About 35 minutes there, split up to Neponset and Mass Ave in North. Gina Tempesta, WBZ's traffic on the threes.
4: A check of the 4-day WBZ AccuWeather forecast that is brought to us by Cambridge Savings Bank. Here's John.
7: Patchy clouds for tonight. A pretty comfortable night. We'll dip back to 65. Humidity does start to come up a little bit. A more humid day for tomorrow. Mostly cloudy up to 75, shower around late in the afternoon. And then we'll see a few showers tomorrow night, the low 67, lowering humidity for Friday. Partly to mostly sunny and nice, the high 78, cooler for the weekend. Saturday will start with some sun, clouds roll in, the high 64, and then it looks like we'll see some rain on Sunday with highs in the 60s. I'm AccuWeather's John Fear, WBZ, Boston's News Radio.
4: Right now, it is 79 degrees in Manchester, New Hampshire. It is 75 in Concord, it's 75 in Worcester, and it's 78 degrees in Boston.
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4: 5:55, getting out of Sin City and hitting the road. After playing a bunch of shows in Vegas, Metallica will hit the road. Stadiums across North America next summer. After zigzagging the country, the tour will end June 19th in Salt Lake City. The closest the band's going to get to Boston, road trip time, Buffalo, where they'll play on June 9th. Limp Bizkit will join Metallica on all the dates. Ticket pre-sales begin on Monday. It's been rock and roll all night and party every day since Kiss released their hit song. Five decades later, the band is celebrating with the release of a massive box set. The set of four CDs and Blu-ray collection will include 100 previously unreleased tracks, mixes, and demos. The box set will be available November 6th. The band's also gearing up for their 3-day immersive concert. That will be in Las Vegas on November 13th. Tom Petty and the original Heartbreakers are getting back together tonight. The band set to take the stage with country singer Chris Stapleton at the Americana Honors and Awards Show in Nashville. Their performance comes ahead of a new box set release that will include never before heard music from the early days of the band. That box set is set to take flight on November the 6th. That was a bad day on Wall Street today. Markets fell by, well, a lot. The Dow down 631 points after the Fed made its decision on interest rates and then spoke later on possibly more of them. Coming up in the news at 6 o'clock, the latest on a deadly crash involving a bus in L.A. and a news crew that crashed when they were covering that crash.
9: Emergency? Can't speak? 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
10: A message from the Massachusetts State 911 Department.
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4: 78 degrees in Boston at 6 o'clock, and good evening. I'm Madison Rogers. Here's what's happening. To try and tame inflation, the nation's central bank is pushing back on the president's demands and pushing interest rates up for the first time in 3 years.
5: In a widely anticipated move, Federal Reserve voted unanimously to raise its benchmark interest rate by a quarter percentage point, likely resulting in higher borrowing costs for mortgages, credit cards, and auto loans. The decision comes as Americans are already struggling with stubborn inflation and higher costs for gas and groceries. The decision also puts newly appointed Fed Chair Kevin Warsh at odds with President Trump, who's repeatedly called for lower borrowing costs. Peter Haralambos, ABC News, New York.
4: The increase could lead to higher borrowing costs for mortgages, auto loans, and credit cards, and also higher returns on savings. As Americans feel the sting of higher prices, at the gas pump in particular, we are still shopping. New numbers show retail sales rose 1.2% last month, better than economists expected in terms of powering the economy. There was a decline last month. In the Middle East, Saudi Arabia is accusing Yemen's Houthi rebels of trying to attack Mecca, holy city, calling it a red line, as the Iranian-backed group denies it. A building housing displaced Palestinian families in Gaza City has collapsed, killing more than 20. The structure had been heavily damaged during the Israel-Hamas war, and there were warnings about its safety. Meantime, U.S. officials say President Trump has signed off on a new multi-billion-dollar weapons sale to Israel.
6: Sources tell AP that Trump administration plans to deliver 2,000-pound bombs to Israel as part of a $2.8 billion arms package. It includes 40,000 of those powerful bombs. The Biden administration paused their delivery 2 years ago amid concerns about the possibility of mass casualties in Gaza. Congress has been informally notified about the pending deal, which is not yet final. Most of it is to be paid for with foreign military financing, in which U.S. taxpayer dollars are given to Israel to turn around and buy the weapons from the U.S. Ben Thomas, Washington.
4: The mayor of Brockton is now officially charged with assault, and he's been summoned to court later this month, connected to an incident involving a teenager at a parade.
7: Sad to see, but what can you do?
8: Residents of Brockton have been reacting to this ongoing situation for months. Mayor Moses Rodriguez being accused of inappropriately touching a member of the Brockton High School marching band at a parade back in May. The incident boiled over at the Brockton High School graduation, where someone believed to be connected to the teenage girl started yelling at the mayor as he was speaking, and it was all caught on video.
7: You heard the speculations of things, and you start to believe it, but then you don't believe it.
8: The mayor is set to appear at Hingham District Court later this month for an arraignment for people in Brockton. They just want accountability if something did happen.
7: A lot of times, the truth is hidden, and eventually it has to come out.
8: Reporting for Brockton, Jim McKay, WBZ, Boston's News Radio.
4: Congress is moving to hold a billionaire in contempt. We'll have more on that coming up in a few. Right now it's 6:03. Let's go to the Subaru Retailers of New England. All-wheel drive, traffic on the threes. And good evening, Jack Hart.
9: Good evening, Madison Rogers. And traveling right now out of the city on the Mass Pike, you're going to find some delays as you come out, come off Route 93 through the Prudential Tunnel. Things open up a little bit, but then you get just a little bit beyond the Alston-Brighton interchange. You got slow traffic right down to Route 16 in Newton. And looks like we've got some heavy traffic as you get through the Weston area right now, heading into Natick, heading eastbound on the Pike. Slow traffic from Route 16 right down to the Alston-Brighton interchange, then heavy from just about the Prudential Tunnel into the downtown area. Traveling on Sturra Drive, eastbound and westbound, heavy delays at Leverett Circle. And actually, on the inbound side, we've got heavy delays from just about Mass Ave into Leverett Circle right now. And we're going to find out what Route 93 looks like with Krista Neck, and she's in the Needham Bank traffic drone.
0: Well, Jack, it's still very busy here. From the city up past Roosevelt Circle and 93 northbound, you're going to find some more delays. Montvale Avenue up to 128 as well. Kristen Ack in the Needham Bank Traffic Drone Report.
9: Thank you, Kristen. On the southbound side, we've got some heavy delays from the through the Tip O'Neill Tunnel all the way down to the Braintree Split. Northbound heavy delays from the Furnace Brook Parkway right up to, looks like a little bit of a crash just by Neponset. I'm Jack Hart in the WBZ Traffic
4: Thank you, Jack. And looking at the four-day forecast, it's partly cloudy tonight, 65 for the low. Tomorrow, mostly cloudy and more humid out there, and we will have a shower around late in the afternoon, 75 for the high. Tomorrow night, we're in the upper 60s, and it's mostly cloudy with a couple showers. Then Friday, partly to mostly sunny and nice as that humidity lowers as the day goes on. We'll get up to 78. Saturday is much cooler and turning out cloudy. The high is around 64. Right now it is 75 in Salem. It's 74 in Acton, 74 in Medfield. Down on the Cape, it's 67 in Hyannis. And in Boston, 78 degrees, mostly cloudy at 6:05. Local athletes on the New England amputee soccer team are getting ready for a big game in Foxborough and practicing with the Revs today.
10: After the Revolution game this Saturday, Gillette Stadium will host the New England amputee soccer team for a third time as they take on the American Amputee Soccer Association All-Star Team. But before they play under the lights, they're getting some last-minute training with the Revs. Defender Will Sands is the ambassador for the Revolution to the amputee team. He says it's an honor to get to work with them.
11: To see them do what they love, despite the obstacles that they can face at times, it just means the world to me. It reminds me why I love the game.
10: He'll be helping out at their final training session in Eastie. Some of the players are here to get a taste of Revs training before they take the field. Jazz is on the amputee team and will get to play on the pitch at Gillette for the first time this weekend. She's extra excited as a Haitian to get to play at the stadium where Haiti played during the World Cup this summer.
12: I get to be on that same stadium, and I know my people are going to be proud, and everybody is going to be proud.
10: From Foxborough, Kyle Bray, WBZ, Boston's News Radio.
4: There is an incredibly disturbing case developing in Philadelphia right now. Police say seven missing women have now been linked to the home of a late avant-garde filmmaker named R.C. Horsch. It comes as police comb through reportedly horrific footage and videos of violence against women that have now been recovered from the home.
13: Over 1 million digital images were recovered. And these digital images were on different hard drives, different flash drives, different items throughout the house.
4: That's Frank Venor, Deputy Commissioner of Philly PD. Five of the seven missing women that have been identified from the photos are believed to be dead. There's no word of any bodies recovered, but again, this is a very active ongoing investigation. R.C. Horsch died in May of last year. The full U.S. House has now approved a resolution to hold a billionaire, Leon Black, in contempt of Congress. Comes after he defied subpoenas to testify about his ties to Jeffrey Epstein before the Oversight Committee. Today's action comes after a unanimous committee vote, and it sends the matter to the DOJ for potential criminal prosecution. Black's lawyers are accusing lawmakers of abusing their congressional power and say the private equity billionaire, quote, had no knowledge of any of Epstein's heinous conduct. Coming up, parking power to the people around White Stadium. We'll explain. Right now it's time for Bloomberg Business, and at 6:08, here's Andrew O'Day.
14: More people are getting tired of corporate CEOs who speak out on social, environmental, or political issues. Research from Stanford University finds 55% of Americans think CEOs should advocate for issues they care about, but that's down from 65% in 2018. And two-thirds have cut back or stopped buying products because they disagreed with the company's stance, roughly double the level from 2018. Wall Street correctly predicted the interest rate hike we got from the Fed today, but the Fed chief's comments supporting more hikes caught traders more off guard. Stocks fell, Dow down 631, NASDAQ down 3, S&P down 34. Andrew O'Day, Bloomberg Business on WBZ, Boston's News Radio.
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21: With the Bruins' first on-ice practice tomorrow, Don Sweeney and Marco Sturm spoke to the media today, and before taking any questions, Sweeney wanted to get this out of the way.
22: Because the question is coming. We are going to announce a captain this year. And we'll do that before opening night, so nobody has to ask who it is or whatnot. So we've spent a lot of time. We understand the legacy of our organization, and we want to do it the right way. But we've made that perfectly clear that we'll be announcing that before the season starts.
21: The Bees GM also said they haven't found a landing spot on an extension with forward Pavel Zacha. And Jake Bennett gets the ball for the Red Sox tonight when they play the middle of their three-game set with the Rangers at 8:05. Brian Antonelli, WBZ, Boston's News Radio.
4: We check traffic and weather every 10 minutes. 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
9: Well, thank you, Madison. We got some pretty heavy delays in the expressway heading northbound from just about Furnace Brook Parkway right up through the Neponset area. A little bit of a crash up there, not helping matters. And once you get beyond that, though, you're in okay shape right up to the Tip O'Neill Tunnel. You still have some slow traffic through the tunnel onto the Zakim Bridge and heading up onto Route 93 and slow traffic right up to Spot Pond. Things open up a little bit there, and you're free right up to the New Hampshire border, northbound anyway. Southbound, we've got some delays starting. Here's about on the lower deck onto the Zakim Bridge through the Tip O'Neill Tunnel. Remains solid right down to the Braintree split. Continues heavy right there, very heavy right around Route 37 and Braintree. Heavy onto Route 24 heading southbound. Southbound on Route 95 right now, approaching Route 93 in Canton. Traffic is heavy back to about Route 109 in the Dedham area. 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I'm Jack Hart, WBZ Traffic in the Freeze.
4: It's partly cloudy with a low around 65 tonight. Then tomorrow, it's more humid out there with a shower around late in the afternoon. Mostly cloudy for Thursday with a high around 75. Then Friday, we're in the upper 70s, and we'll see that humidity lower as the day goes on. It's partly to mostly sunny. And then much cooler for Saturday, up to 64 or so, and turning out cloudy. Right now, it is 69 degrees in Weymouth. It's 71 in Framingham, 71 in Billerica, and 77 in Boston.
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4: Good Wednesday evening. I'm Madison Rogers. Here are the five things you need to know. The Dow lost more than 600 points today after the Fed hiked its key interest rate for the first time in years. Fencing has gone up around the main Kennedy Center building a day after the board voted to close for repairs. Months after he allegedly crossed a line with a high schooler at a parade, Brockton Mayor Moses Rodriguez has been summoned to court to face an assault charge. There's been a cybersecurity incident impacting the Worcester County town of Sutton and its public schools. That's developing. Meantime, Everett City Hall is running on laptops and whiteboards as a cyber attack shutdown drags on there. WBZ's Heil Schaffel reports.
1: With Everett City Hall still basically offline after 10 days, residents are trickling into the Connolly Senior Center to do their daily business.
2: Oh, paint a water bill.
1: Inside, the brain of City Hall is transplanted into a room of city workers arranged in rows along numerous folding tables, working away on laptops. They couldn't give me an update. The mayor likewise refused to give one to the city council this week, saying making anything public could jeopardize their investigation. City Hall is officially shuttered at least through the end of the week. City emails are down and the phones are touchy.
5: It's frustrating because the it is shut down, but my experience in there was really good. They were very helpful. Everything went smoothly.
1: Some other residents found this location a pain to get to. Workers here still chugging along.
23: I'll go wherever they tell me to.
1: Heil Schaffel, WBZ, Boston's News Radio.
4: And Everett City officials do now say they expect to give an update tomorrow. A state trooper has been hospitalized after a crash in Westwood today. According to state police, a cruiser was hit after two other cars crash on 95 North this morning. This was after 8:30. At least two people sustained minor injuries. That's including the officer. There were lane closures for around an hour. No word on the cause of the crash. Police in a local town say they're launching a crackdown to keep school kids safe. WBZ's Jay Willett explains.
24: Every school morning, kids in Stoughton step off a curb and trust that traffic will stop for them. Not every driver does, and that's exactly what Stoughton police are trying to change with a new initiative called Operation Bluebird.
25: And we just want to be out there to make sure that people are aware that they're supposed to stop.
24: Police say officers on motorcycles will now be stationed near schools during morning and afternoon bus routes, following safely behind buses with their lights off, specifically watching for drivers who pass a bus while the stop sign is out. Stoughton Police Public Information Officer Nate Derby says the fines escalate fast.
25: First offense is $250, and then it goes up significantly from there. Second offense is $1,000, but that also comes with a license suspension.
24: Jay will let WBZ Boston's News Radio.
4: There's a new look at the Trump administration's sweeping funding cuts, adding everything up.
26: President Trump said he would go after waste, fraud, and abuse in his second term. And a newly released analysis shows up to $177 billion in federal grants have been cut, frozen, or disrupted. It's a far larger magnitude than typical for a change of administration. The largest cuts were in California, Texas, New York, Illinois, and North Carolina, but they've affected all 50 states and D.C. Programs cut include infrastructure, disaster relief, STD and substance abuse prevention, nutrition, maternal health, education, environmental research, and farm assistance. The new tracking tool can be found at lostfunds.org. Jennifer King, Washington.
4: As construction continues at Boston's White Stadium, city leaders now say neighbors will get to decide one of the most contentious issues surrounding the contentious rebuild in Franklin Park. Parking. According to the Boston Globe, Mayor Wu just told some neighbors at a meeting that what resident parking protections will look like on game days for Boston's pro women's soccer team will be their call. Quote, what we do as a city is we put the policy that we believe best reflects the consensus and decisions and needs of our residents, and then we continue to evaluate. Last night's meeting in Roxbury was the first of four meant to get input from residents and business owners around Franklin Park on that new transportation plan. There's a meeting in Dorchester tomorrow night, starting at 6 at the Perkins Community Center. It's billed as an effort to restore order in the chaos of college sports, and it's now passed the Senate, sent to the House for a final vote.
0: The Protect College Sports Act would make several changes, including setting compensation rules around players' name, image, and likeness payments, giving athletes 5 years of eligibility, generally allowing one transfer, and providing protections for scholarships and health care. The bill would also grant the NCAA immunity from federal antitrust lawsuits when enforcing its rules. Critics argue that would give schools and the NCAA more control and could limit athletes' bargaining power and earning potential.
4: That's ABC's Sophie Flay. One of the prominent voices speaking out against the bill is the head of the NAACP. Derek Johnson made an appearance on ESPN yesterday and said the bill would take away the rights of athletes and that students should be able to collectively bargain. He's no longer number one at the box office, but Spidey apparently is not done breaking records.
2: I'm not just Peter Parker. I'm Spider-Man.
6: The juggernaut that is Spider-Man Brand New Day just doesn't seem to be slowing down, as it has now overtaken 2015's Star Wars The Force Awakens to become the highest-grossing film at the domestic box office. The film has raked in more than $936 million across North America, and has done so in about a month and a half after its release. The superhero movie also recently made its star Tom Holland the highest-grossing actor of all time in cumulative box office gross. And it will certainly be interesting to see how high the wall crawler can climb globally, as so far the film has earned a hulking $2.4 billion, which makes it the third highest grossing movie ever, only behind Avengers Endgame and Avatar.
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4: The Subaru Retailers of New England, all-wheel drive traffic on the threes at 6:23 now. And where do we start, Jack?
6: Well, we're going to start out on Route 95, Madison. We've got some delays on that roadway, just some typical delays. 495 South, 95 South at 495. That's in the Mansfield area. And just be aware of it. And traveling otherwise down to the south, things look good. Traveling Route 95, heading northbound and southbound right around Route 20 in the Waltham area. We've got some slow traffic through there. We've got some work going on through there as well, so that might be slowing you down a little bit. Traveling right now close to downtown, lower deck of Route 93 is doing okay. Once you get onto the Zakim Bridge, though, into the Tip O'Neill Tunnel, solid traffic still all the way down to the Braintree Split, and that's going to start to ease out. Northbound, we've got some heavy delays from Furnace Brook Parkway up to Neponset. A crash up by Neponset still causing some of those slowdowns. Get into the Tip O'Neill Tunnel heading northbound, you get up onto the Zakim Bridge, and things start to ease out a little bit once you get up through Sullivan Square, but by the time you get to Assembly Square, still some slow traffic up to about Spot Pond. I'm Jack Hart, WBZ Traffic of the Threes.
4: And here's AccuWeather's John Furyk with the four-day forecast.
7: Pretty nice out there this evening. Partly cloudy tonight. The low 65. Then for tomorrow, mostly cloudy, more humid. A shower around late in the day. A high 75. Mostly cloudy for tomorrow night. A couple of showers around. The low 67. And then we'll dry out on Friday, turning out partly to mostly sunny with lower humidity. High 78. Much cooler Saturday. Sun giving way to clouds. High 64. And then some rain for Sunday. I'm AccuWeather meteorologist John Furyk, WBZ, Boston's News Radio.
4: All right. It is 72 in Weymouth right now, 74 in Worcester. It's 75 in Tewksbury, and in Boston, 77, partly cloudy with a breeze in the air at 6:25. In New England business news, New Hampshire's largest private employer is cutting back. Layoffs coming for more than 100 workers at Dartmouth Health. More than 300 open positions at Dartmouth Hitchcock Medical Center will also be remaining unfilled. The health system says the cuts are coming in response to the rising cost of labor and prescription drugs. The Emmys put Rockport in the spotlight. The Apple TV horror comedy Widow's Bay racking up a record 14 trophies this week.
8: While set in a fictional New England island community, many of the sights you can see for yourself. Just an hour north of Boston.
9: This, they built a whole fake front. It was the exterior for the salty whale.
8: Welcome to Widow's Bay. I mean, Rockport, Massachusetts.
9: It was filmed primarily on Bearskin Neck in Rockport, and I think it really sets the tone.
8: Maureen Barilero is the owner of the Dreamhouse Gallery and Boutique. It's filled with her husband Joe's artwork, and now references to the hit TV series he worked on as a scenic painter.
9: We knew that it was something really special and interesting, but to have it come here really brought a lot of excitement to everybody in town. We've already seen people coming here to Rockport because of Widow's Bay.
4: It's like the new Martha's Vineyard. Our report comes from WBZ TV's Aaron Parsegian. The town hall in Berlin, Mass. Is on another one of the show's key locations. 6:26 right now, and coming up in the news at 6:30, an accused murderer faces a judge in Salem, and Macklemore puts his money where his mouth is.
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4: 77 degrees in Boston at 6:30. Good evening. I'm Madison Rogers. It's bad news for borrowers, good news for savers, and not the news President Trump wanted. Today, the Fed, as expected, has risen its key interest rate by 0.25%, the first hike since 2023. It's an effort to tame stubbornly high inflation.
24: Inflation remains elevated. Today's policy action will support a timelier return to the committee's 2% goal. This committee will deliver price stability.
4: That's Fed Chair Kevin Warsh. President Trump, now reacting online, says interest rates in the United States should be 1% or less because we are the best credit in the world by far. The stock market took a hit after the news. We'll have more with Bloomberg Business at 6:38. In recent months, inflation has been driven in large part by rising gas prices, driven in large part by the Iran war, and the impacts are wide-ranging.
25: As the fuel that powers farming, construction, and manufacturing, diesel's rising costs can show up in everything from groceries to clothes to home heating.
26: I'm not worried about somebody coming in my house and stealing my TV.
25: In Georgia, George Peak owns and operates a 100-acre cotton, soybean, and pecan farm.
26: I'm worried about him stealing my diesel fuel.
25: He tells us that the high cost of diesel has added 30% to his fuel costs.
4: That's ABC's Rebecca Jarvis. Here in Massachusetts, the average diesel price rose another 5 cents overnight to $6.18. A man faced a judge today accused of killing his girlfriend at their home in Salem last week. Paul Morey, who's 50, pleaded not guilty to first-degree murder in the death of 42-year-old Patricia Donaldson. He's also facing fugitive charges, arrested in New Hampshire and now extradited back to Massachusetts. The victim was found strangled and stabbed on the morning of September 8th. A police report says an ex-wife told them Maury has severe mental illness and isn't taking his meds. He's been ordered held without bail. Rapper Macklemore is upping the ante in a feud with Patriots owner Robert Kraft. WBC's Kyle Bray has that.
0: In a statement on his Instagram, Macklemore announced that he is donating the entire $1 million of net earnings he made off of his tour with Ed Sheeran to organizations supporting Palestinians. The rapper says he wants to bring the conversation back to where it belongs and that the story is not about him or the tour, but about Palestinians' freedom, dignity, and safety in their homeland. He goes on to invite Patriots owner Robert Kraft to match his donation, saying he believes that they can agree that Palestinian lives are worth protecting. Kraft led the charge for stadiums around the U.S. to remove Macklemore from Sheeran's tour after he said Free Palestine on stage during one of the shows. In response to Macklemore being removed, several opening acts and Sheeran's tour band announced they would all be dropping out of the tour in support of the rapper. Kyle Bray, WBZ, Boston's News Radio.
4: And we do now have a response from Kraft, who says he's dedicated much of his life to building bridges between all people, and he'll be matching a $2 million donation with Ed Sheeran to humanitarian aid in the region. It is 6:33 and time for traffic and weather. We start with the Subaru Retailers of New England, all-wheel drive traffic on the threes. And what's the update, Jack?
1: Well, Teddy Madison, we got some heavy delays right now over in the Sumner Tunnel of all places. Solid traffic from downtown right into Maverick Square over on East Boston side. And that looks like it's going to be there for a little bit of time. Callahan Tunnel's wide open, though. Traveling southbound, Leverett Connector Ramp heading to Sturrow Drive westbound. That's chock full. You get onto Sturrow Drive westbound, though, you're doing okay. A little bit slow right around Mass Ave. Traveling southbound on the Route 93. Getting onto the lower deck. Well, you're in okay shape until you get onto the Zakin Bridge southbound. Then you've got heavy traffic. You know what? You get heavy traffic right down to just about, for all intents and purposes, the Braintree Split. Northbound, we've got some heavy delays from Furnace Brook Parkway right up through the Neponset area. Traffic is heavy in the Tip O'Neill Tunnel northbound. By the time you get onto the Zakin Bridge northbound there, you're doing okay. Some spotty delays getting up towards Route 95. And Route 1 heading northbound, heavy delays right around Route 60, Squire Road in the Revere area. I'm Jack Hart, WBZ Traffic in the Threes.
4: And looking at the four-day forecast, it's partly cloudy tonight, low around 65 degrees. Tomorrow, it's mostly cloudy and more humid out there, 75 for the high with a shower around late in the afternoon. Then Thursday night, it stays mostly cloudy and we'll have a couple of showers, dipping into the 60s. Friday is into the upper 70s and partly to mostly sunny. And nice, lowering humidity out there. It's a bit cooler, or actually quite a bit cooler for Saturday. We're up to 64, and it's turning out cloudy. Right now, 77 and partly sunny in Boston at 6:34. In Stoughton, a little girl whose bike got stolen just got a present from the cops.
2: Stoughton Police Officer Dominic Evangelisto wasn't planning to be a detective that day. He was just taking a report, a five-year-old's bike stolen out of her family's convenience store, but the case stuck with him.
3: Couldn't stop thinking about it all day. When I went home to my wife, I told her about it, and I ultimately decided we're going to Walmart that night, grabbing a Girls Rule bike. I got two of them.
2: Then he brought eight fellow officers along to deliver it in person.
3: She was smiling from cheek to cheek.
2: The stolen bike actually turned up hours later. The people who took it said they mistook it for a donation. By then, it didn't matter. She already had a new ride and a new hero.
3: I want these kids to know that whenever they call us, whether it's by an accident 911 or just waving to us on the side of the street, that we're here for them, and if they ever need us, they can always just ask.
2: In Stoughton, Jay Willett, WBZ Boston's News Radio.
4: The power of artificial intelligence systems is rising, but not its popularity, it seems.
5: Americans are increasingly concerned about the environmental impact of AI, a new AP NORC poll finds. The survey data show 53% of Americans are extremely or very concerned about AI's environmental impacts. That's up 12 points from last year. There are thousands of data centers in the U.S. which power AI and cloud computing, mainly in urban areas, with construction planned for more, mostly in rural areas. About 6 in 10 Americans want to limit the number of new data centers that can be built. Most Democrats and Republicans support limits. I'm Julie Walker.
4: Fencing now encircles the main building of the Kennedy Center in Washington. Those barriers have been put up today, a day after the board voted to close down the Performing Arts Center for repairs. That came after a judge blocked the institution from returning President Trump's name to the building. The president says the renovation, which Congress has passed $257 million for, won't begin unless that ruling on his name is overturned. He says the DOJ will ask for an extradited appeal. There's a bridge by Fenway that's usually covered in locks, and, well, there's a lot of space for new locks now.
6: Those who cross the David Ortiz Bridge on a daily basis are noticing something different, something missing.
7: This is my way to class. It's my last year as well, and I was planning to kind of put my own lock, but apparently they're not staying for long.
6: Carol is talking about what are called love locks, padlocks that people leave attached to the fence, often with words dedicated to a person, a relationship, or appreciation of the city. But nearly all of them are gone.
7: So for me, it's memories, so it's kind of sad that they're gone.
6: Claire calls it sad, but MassDOT calls it maintenance, adding that crews remove the locks to prevent safety hazards and damage to the fencing.
7: I have seen them disappear and then, like, replenish.
6: In Fenway, James Rojas, WBZ, Boston's News Radio.
4: 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At 6:38, here's Andrew O'Day.
8: Two of the leading airlines warn that high fuel prices may force them to take some planned flights off their schedules. The CEO of American Airlines and CFO of United both say they will reduce capacities the final 3 months of this year if the current fuel price fever doesn't break. High inflation was behind the Fed's decision today to raise interest rates a quarter percentage point. Wall Street's initial reaction wasn't too strong, but following that, Fed Chief Warsh made what the market considered hints that more hikes are coming, and that sure got a response. Dow fell 631, S&P down 34, NASDAQ down 3. Andrew O'Day, Bloomberg Business on WBZ, Boston's News Radio.
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15: I thought he was crazy before. No, he's not. He's not. He's not crazy. No.
16: That was new Celtics guard Mike Conley Jr. when asked about his new head coach, Joe Mazzulla, adding he's not afraid to push the envelope and try different things.
15: It's refreshing for me. You know, you're used to just having coaches kind of be kind of structured in a certain way, and it's how basketball has always been played. I get here, I feel like I don't know what I'm doing. I'm like, I don't know.
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15: You know, it is. I don't know what I'm like. 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So I think that's a special thing.
16: If you couldn't hear Mazzulla in the middle of Conley's answer, he said, that's a great compliment. Brian Antonelli, WBZ, Boston's News Radio.
4: And it is time for traffic and weather together. Starting at 6:43 with the Subaru Retailers of New England, all-wheel drive traffic on the threes, and plenty of problems out there, Jack.
1: You ain't kidding, Madison. We're just hearing from the VZ phone for us on, this motorist was on 95 heading northbound right now, getting up through the Waltham area. Southbound traffic is reporting on, we've got a crash just south of the Mass Pike right now. That has traffic all the way back to Trapello Road, and that's going to take a good long while to get through there. Be patient. If you don't know your side roads around, just you got the radio to listen to. Traveling right now, otherwise on Route 95, a little bit slow in the Dedham area right now. Otherwise, Lower Decker Route 93 onto the Sachem Bridge. That's starting to get a little bit better. Still heavy traffic in the Tip O'Neill Tunnel, and traffic remains heavy pretty much down to the Braintree Split. Northbound on the expressway, we've got some slow traffic through the East Milton Square area up to Neponset, and then things open up. You've got some slow traffic through the Tip O'Neill Tunnel, and northbound looks good. Route 1, just a short snag at Route 60 in Revere. Starting slow, heat can damage your battery. 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I'm Jack Hart, WBZ Traffic in the Threes.
4: Less than 10 minutes till sunset now, and it's going to stay partly cloudy tonight with a low near 65. Tomorrow is more humid with a shower around in the late afternoon. It's mostly cloudy with a high around 75. Then tomorrow night, it stays mostly cloudy with a couple showers. Friday, it's partly to mostly sunny and nice with lowering humidity, 78 for the high, 64 for Saturday's high, much cooler and turning out cloudy. Right now, it is 72 in Melrose, 74 in Newton, 69 in Abington, and 77 in Boston under a partly sunny sky.
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4: Good evening, I'm Madison Rogers. Here are the five things you need to know at 6:45. Just in from Washington, the House has passed a sweeping sanctions bill targeting Russia, and they've sent it to the president's desk. President Trump says the interest rate should be 1% or less as the Fed hikes its benchmark rate for the first time in years due to inflation. A driver has been arrested after a Los Angeles bus crash that happened before a deadly news helicopter crash. The mayor of Brockton is now officially charged with assault, and he's been summoned to court later this month, connected to an incident involving a teenager at a parade. Gas prices are a main driver for inflation, but they're not the only reason that it's real expensive to own a car right now. More from WBZ TV's Aaron Parsegian.
18: John McKenzie has been repairing cars at his Brighton shop for a half century. He's a trusted mechanic.
19: Throw it in park, we'll take care of it.
18: Even when he's breaking the bad news.
19: The cost of repairs are high, the oil changes are expensive, and also employment.
20: $20.79 a unit, now it's $24.09.
22: And that's from May to
20: August.
22: Wow.
18: From oil changes to standard repair work. McKenzie says it's all risen steeply recently. Part because cars aren't what they used to be.
19: The computers are on wheels today. They're very difficult, and it's expensive to fix one of those cars today.
18: And overall, it's more expensive to just own one.
4: Again, that's WBZ-TV's Aaron Parsegian. A AAA analysis finds it now averages more than $1,000 a month. In a village in Newton, a new neighbor is saying nay.
0: Auburndale's most controversial resident enjoys a nice trot and some delicious hay.
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0: able. Dozens of neighbors have rallied to keep Clover around,
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2: The health department is mulling over the appeal. New data from the U.S. Census Bureau shows around 9% of people here in Massachusetts are living in poverty. It calls that rate, over a three-year span, significantly lower than in 20 other states and the nation as a whole, and significantly higher than 8 states, including Maine, Vermont, and New Hampshire. Nationwide, the Bureau puts that three-year average poverty rate at 10.7%, and the median household income for last year at $87,460. Massachusetts had the highest median household income, around $115,000 pre-tax, around $96,000 post-tax. Everett City Hall is still being hampered by a cyber attack. And in Western Mass, there's new cause for concern after a breach shut down Springfield schools for a week.
3: We're now learning from the FBI that students and staff members had their information exposed to hackers who were able to gain access to the Springfield Public School System last week. As classes are now back in session, however, Social Security numbers in last week's cyber attack have been accessed. And as a result, staffers and family members of students at Springfield Public Schools are now being offered free credit monitoring services as that investigation is ongoing. Jim McKay, WBZ, Boston's News Radio.
2: And today we've learned there's been a cybersecurity incident impacting the Worcester County town of Sutton and its public schools. Diddy Combs' lawyers say the disgraced rap mogul has stopped paying his fees.
4: Sean Combs' civil attorney says the imprisoned hip-hop mogul hasn't paid his legal bill in more than 6 months and is asking a judge to let him off a lawsuit that Combs filed in 2024. The lawyer cited a, quote, total breakdown in cooperation and communication with Combs. In a statement, Sean Combs accused his attorneys of overcharging him and running up his legal bills while he serves out a 50-month sentence in a New Jersey federal prison. Combs is currently scheduled to be released in February 2028. Peter Harlambous, ABC News, New York.
2: Combs was convicted on prostitution-related charges. The city of Revere will pay the former owner of the long-shuttered Wonderland dog track an additional $16 million to put to bed a dispute over the value of the property that was taken by eminent domain to construct a new high school. The deal puts an end to a lawsuit and on the eve of a jury trial in Suffolk Superior Court. The payment is in addition to a nearly $30 million deal to take over the property originally 4 years ago. The Globe reports the settlement includes around $500,000 for a separate issue involving unresolved parking fees for the site, which had been used as a lot. A couple weeks into the school year, and there could be fewer things to carry home for some students.
5: High school English teachers in the U.S. are assigning fewer full-length novels. They say it's because students are struggling with shorter attention spans and declining reading stamina. New national data shows the number of 13-year-olds reading almost every day fell from 27% in 2012 to 14% last year. Local educators are saying just read something, anything. Young adult books, comic books, digital reading, whatever it takes to rebuild interest and better habits. The Boston Public Library saw physical teen and juvenile book borrowing fall 11% from 2019, while digital borrowing more than doubled. Many teachers say standardized testing and kids reading below grade level have also made novels harder to teach in the classroom. Matt Shearer, WBZ, Boston's News Radio.
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8: 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The dot-com boom began, and John Sununu was elected to Congress. 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
3: 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And what's the latest, Jack?
4: Data Madison, downtown town is looking a little bit better right now. We're seeing a little bit of easier traffic southbound on the lower deck and onto the Zakim Bridge. Still heavy through the Tip O'Neill Tunnel, but when you get onto the expressway, we're seeing some running room now from Columbia Road down to about Granite Avenue. And then things are still heavy into the Braintree split from there. Northbound traffic continues heavy from East Milton Square right up through Neponset. That's an improvement. Northbound inside the Tip O'Neill Tunnel, a little bit slow there. And then you get up onto the Zakim Bridge heading northbound, and you're in okay shape, pretty much right up to a couple little snags between there and the New Hampshire border, but otherwise looks good. Now, southbound on Route 95, we still have that issue just south of the Mass Pike, and it's a crash down there. That is traffic still solid all the way back to Trapello Road. It's going to take you a while to get through there. It's a good time to just be peaceful for a few minutes. You're going to get to where you need to go, because you always do. Down to the south, things are in pretty good shape. Up to the north, all as well. And the Danny Did Foundation closes gaps in epilepsy care in memory of Danny Stanton, a child lost to sudden unexpected death in epilepsy, or SUDEP. 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Danny Did. I'm Jack Hart, WBZ Traffic and the Threes.
3: 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And here's AccuWeather's John Furyk.
5: Overall, pretty nice out there for tonight. Partly cloudy. We'll dip back to 65. Then the humidity comes up a little bit for tomorrow. Mostly cloudy. A lot of the day's dry, but we'll see a shower around late in the afternoon. The high 75. A couple of showers in the area tomorrow night, low 67. And then the humidity comes down again on Friday. Partly to mostly sunny. Nice finish to the work week. The high 78. Cooler Saturday. Sun giving way to clouds. The high 64. And then we'll see some rain on Sunday. I'm AccuWeather's John Furyk, WBZ, Boston's News Radio.
3: 72 degrees in Wakefield right now, 73 in Waltham, 68 in Pembroke. In Boston, it's 77 and mostly cloudy. Actually, we'll call it partly cloudy. A very pretty sky out there at 6:55.
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3: The family of Charlie Kirk is taking a step toward possible legal action against Utah Valley University. A year after his killing, the family, in a notice of claim, accuses the school of failing to prevent the assassination at a Turning Point USA event on campus. The family says, quote, through a series of stunning failures and reckless decisions, the UVU parties created a foreseeable danger to Charlie. Charlie Kirk, a conservative activist, was killed by a gunman who opened fire from a rooftop while Kirk spoke to a crowd of thousands. The claim goes on to say decisions left Kirk helpless. The question for some might be whether to call it Lake Ontario or Lake America. At the National Weather Service, though, a decision has been made.
7: According to a memo released this week, the agency said it's implementing President Trump's recent executive order renaming the lake. Officials are working to update naming conventions on websites, online maps, forecasts, and weather products. Trump's executive order came amid an escalating trade war with Canada. I'm Michael Kastner.
3: Some nostalgic toys are in the running for this year's Hall of Fame.
8: The National Toy Hall of Fame has announced its 12 finalists for the class of 2026. This year's lineup includes...
9: That tickled.
10: And laughs. Tickle him again, and hold on, because his whole body shakes with laughter.
8: Tickle Me Elmo, Yahtzee, Care Bears, and a board game I don't think I ever properly played, Mousetrap.
11: Just turn the crank and snap the blank and boot the marble right down the chute. Now watch it roll and hit the pole and knock the ball in the rubber up top. the trap's the man. Another fan, the trap is set. Here comes the man.
8: Along with other favorites like Bop It, Polly Pocket, Mahjong, and Pokemon trading cards. Gotta catch 'em all. You can vote for your favorite right now on the Hall of Fame website. Voting does close on September 23rd. Brian Antonelli, WBZ, Boston's News Radio.
3: The House just passed a sweeping sanctions package named for the late Senator Lindsey Graham. We'll have the very latest on that breaking news and more in the news at 7 o'clock.
9: Emergency? Can't speak? 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
2: 77 degrees in Boston at 7 o'clock. Good evening. I'm Madison Rogers. And we start with some breaking news from Washington. The House has just passed a broad package of sanctions targeting Russian officials, key pillars of the Russian economy. They've sent that legislation to the president's desk for a signature. Lawmakers want to deprive President Putin of the financial resources needed to wage the war on Ukraine. And the bill is named after the late Senator Lindsey Graham, who spent more than a year working on it. It marks the most ambitious effort to support Ukraine since the president returned to the White House. The vote, 262 to 159. Earlier, the House unanimously adopted a resolution to hold a billionaire in contempt.
3: Private equity billionaire Leon Black defied subpoenas, calling on him to testify under oath at a closed-door deposition this month as part of the committee's Epstein investigation, as well as turnover non-disclosure agreements sought by lawmakers. It remains to be seen if the Department of Justice would prosecute Black for contempt following Congress's referral. Black's lawyers have accused the House Oversight Committee of abusing its power. Black has previously faced scrutiny for paying Epstein at least $158 million. Peter Haralambos, ABC News.
2: The mayor of Brockton is now due in court later this month after being summoned on an assault and battery charge.
4: Court documents show Brockton Mayor Moses Rodriguez will appear at Hingham District Court on September 28th for an assault and battery charge. I'm here in Brockton getting reaction.
5: I'm not really surprised, to be quite honest. I'm really sorry to hear that.
4: Learning about the mayor's arraignment is just the latest update in this ongoing saga. This assault and battery charge stems from an incident about 4 months ago where the mayor allegedly touched a member of the Brockton High School marching band at a school parade back in May. Carla is a Brockton High grad, isn't happy with the way this is all playing out.
5: A lot of dirty, like shady things has been happening in this town.
4: For now, the mayor will have his day in court.
5: And it's an embarrassment.
4: Reporting for Brockton, Jim McKay, WBZ Boston's News Radio.
2: Out in Los Angeles, a driver has now been arrested and accused of murder. She allegedly rammed her SUV into a city bus yesterday, killing two members of a news crew covering the crash in a helicopter. Died when it also crashed.
6: KNBC confirmed its news chopper had gone down.
7: We've been telling you that we've been piecing it together here. We knew it was a news chopper. We knew we'd lost contact with our people out there. And we've just received the confirmation that, in fact, News Chopper 4 went down just before 7 o'clock tonight in Chatsworth.
6: KNBC is identifying those on board as Angel City Air reporter Ileana Moreno and experienced pilot George Marcino.
2: That is ABC's Trevor Ault. A North Shore town is seeing the benefits from an Emmy-winning show. That is coming up in a couple minutes. Right now, 7:03, and let's check the benefits on the roads. Or not. The Subaru Retailers of New England all-wheel drive traffic on the threes with Jack Hart.
8: Well, thank you, Madison. The benefit on the Route 95 right now is the opportunity to contemplate for a little while because you're stuck in traffic. We've got a crash. It's just south of the Mass Pike, and that's pushing traffic all the way back, still back to Trapello Road in the Waltham area. It's going to take you a while to get through it. Traveling otherwise out on Route 95, we're in okay shape. A little slow northbound getting up towards Route 93 in the Woburn area. Traveling down to the south, all is reasonably well. Close to downtown, lower deck of Route 93, that's looking pretty good. We get into the Tip O'Neill Tunnel, though, and it's slow from about Purchase Street down to, about Columbia Road. And then once you get down towards Granite Avenue, we still have slow traffic right into the Braintree split. That's improving, though. Northbound on the expressway, it's East Milton Square to Neponset. That'll slow you down. And once you get into the Tip O'Neill Tunnel, slow, and then you get onto the Zakim Bridge, things look good. I'm Jack Hart, WBZ Traffic in the Threes.
2: It's partly cloudy with a low around 65 tonight. Tomorrow, it's more humid and mostly cloudy with a shower around late in the afternoon, 75 or so for the high Thursday. Friday is partly to mostly sunny and nice out there with lowering humidity. We're up to 78. We're up to 64 for Saturday, much cooler out there and turning out cloudy. And looking ahead, it looks like Sunday, maybe some rain on the way with temps in the low 60s. Right now, it is 70 in Wakefield, 69 in Natick, 66 in Halifax, and 77 in Boston. It's mostly cloudy at 7:05. The town of Rockport is seeing the benefits of the record 14 Emmy wins for the show Widow's Bay. People are apparently flocking to the site where much of the Apple TV series was filmed.
9: It's a bump in tourism this historic summer town turned artist haven is welcoming in.
10: We're really excited about the fact that the show has really taken off.
9: Town Administrator Mitchell Vieira says it's just another great way for more people to discover the real Widow's Bay. That doesn't actually have centuries-old curses.
10: We have immense beauty here in Rockport, and any way we can get people to see and experience what Rockport has to offer, it's a great thing.
9: And around here, they are thrilled to not only welcome in new tourists, but also the cast and crew when they start filming season two.
2: And that is WBZ-TV's Aaron Parsegian. A state trooper is recovering after their cruiser was hit on 95 this morning in Westwood. According to police, two vehicles were involved in a crash at the northbound side near University Ave around 8:30 a.m. The cruiser was subsequently hit. The trooper hospitalized with minor injuries. At least one other person involved in that initial crash also suffered minor injuries. It's almost time for New England's amputee soccer team to star under the lights at Gillette once again. WBZ's Kyle Bray has more.
11: The two-time national champion New England amputee soccer team will be playing after the Revolution game at Gillette this Saturday as they look to beat the American Amputee Soccer Association All-Star team. Jeremy Henriksen is one of the goalies for the amputee team. While he's played at Gillette twice already, he says the feeling of stepping onto the pitch never gets old.
12: To be on that really, honestly, hallowed ground of what is represented at Gillette and home of the Patriots, home of the Revs. Come on, man. It's sick.
11: He's here at the Revs training facility with some of his teammates to watch them train. Later, defender Will Sands will return the favor at their last training session in Eastie. Kelvin Jimenez is a defender for the amputee team and spent time talking shop with Sands after training. He says he's proud to get to represent New England.
13: Just seeing them out there just motivates me more to make sure I rep these colors of Revolution with everything I got.
11: From Foxborough, Kyle Bray, WBZ, Boston's News Radio.
2: Boston comes in 18th in a new survey ranking American cities based on how good their coffee is.
14: The best place for the best cup of Joe is Orlando, Florida. They spend an average of $154 on Java each year. Coming in at number two, Portland, Oregon. It has a very high number of affordable coffee shops that are rated at least 4.5 stars out of 5. At number three, Miami. They also have the same number of high-rated shops, but they also have the 10th highest number of donut shops per capita.
15: Donut.
14: The worst coffee city. At number 100, Laredo, Texas, I'm Michael Kastner.
2: It's 7:08, and let's check Bloomberg Business with Andrew O'Day.
16: Amid the fear over AI's potential perils, its supporters point to AI's promise, and the top example is often what it could do for medical advances. Today, big drug maker Novo Nordisk says it will begin working with AI giant Anthropic to speed up new drug development, expecting the partnership to, quote, supercharge its research and development team. Wall Street heard comments during the Fed chief's press conference today following the quarter-point interest rate hike as a signal that more hikes are coming, and that slammed stocks. Dow fell 631, NASDAQ down 3, S&P down 34. Andrew O'Day, Bloomberg Business on WBZ, Boston's News Radio.
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7: I mean, that's what playing quarterback or playing in this league is all about. It's about our players having the knowledge and the skill and, you know, the repetitions to make great splits.

0: second decisions.
1: That was Mike Vrabel today when asked about Drake May's decision-making at the end of the Patriots' Week 1 loss in Seattle, adding there's a difference between being aggressive and being reckless.
0: We want to be aggressive. We want, that's how we want to play. But we also have to make great decisions when there's, you know, a look or something that maybe would take a certain play away.
1: And when asked about Travion Henderson, who missed Week 1 with an ankle injury, Vrabel said they'll continue to evaluate that, see where he is, and hopefully he'll continue to trend in the right direction. Brian Antonelli, WBZ, Boston's News Radio.
2: Right now it is 7:13 and time for the Subaru Retailers of New England all-wheel drive traffic on the threes with Jack Hart.
3: Well, thank you, Madison. We're still dealing with that crash southbound on Route 95. It's just after the Mass Pike. The delay behind it is starting to ease out a little bit. We've got some slow traffic back, oh, maybe about a mile or so before you get to the Mass Pike, and still some residual delays behind it heading up towards Trapello Road. That's all going to start to ease out nicely. Traveling otherwise up to the north, we're in good shape. Routes 3 and 93 in and out of New Hampshire. Downtown, things looking better and better every minute. Lower deck of Route 93 onto the Sachem Bridge and into the Tip O'Neill Tunnel. Things doing well. Just as you get out of the tunnel, though, we still have some slow traffic down to about Columbia Road, and traffic still remains slow from about East Milton Square down to the Braintree Split. Northbound continues to be slow from East Milton right up to Neponset. Northbound getting out of the city, all is well. I'm Jack Hart, WBZ Traffic in the Threes.
2: In the four-day forecast, it's partly cloudy with a low around 65 tonight. More humid tomorrow with a high around 75 and a shower around late in the afternoon. Mostly cloudy otherwise. Then we can have a couple showers tomorrow night. Temps dipping into the 60s. Friday, it gets nicer as the day goes on. Lowering humidity. It's going to be partly to mostly sunny with a high around 78. Not as summery for Saturday. It's up to 64 and turning out cloudy. Right now, it is 68 degrees in Randolph. It's 69 in Framingham, 70 in Woburn, and 74 in Boston.
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2: Good evening, I'm Madison Rogers. Here are the five things you need to know at 7:15. Developing, President Trump suggests the European Union allowing Canada as an associate member could be a hostile act and threatens more tariffs. The House just passed a sweeping sanctions package targeting Russia and named for Lindsey Graham. They've sent it to the president. Months after he allegedly crossed a line with a high schooler at a parade, Brockton Mayor Moses Rodriguez is officially facing an assault charge. There's been a cybersecurity incident impacting the town of Sutton and its public schools, while impacts continue in Springfield and in Everett, with more on that ahead. And the Fed today has defied the president with its first interest rate hike in 3 years.
5: The plain fact is that inflation is too high and has been for too long.
6: So Chair Kevin Warsh and the Fed hike the rate by a quarter point.
5: Today's policy action will support a timelier return to the committee's 2% goal.
6: And the Fed signaling another increase this year. The boost marks a turnaround for Warsh, who often suggested rate cuts when President Trump was considering him to lead the Fed. The president's demanded lower rates. Asked his message to the president, Warsh chuckled.
5: I've got nothing for you on a discussion with the president.
6: Sagar Magani, Washington.
2: Well, we do have a reaction from the president on Truth Social now. He says interest rates in the U.S. should be 1% or less. And he ends that post by saying lower the interest rates for the United States of America and fast. The president's third pick for Surgeon General faced questions about her stance on childhood vaccines at a Senate confirmation hearing today. Dr. Nicole Safier told senators she does not believe childhood vaccines cause autism, and she emphasized the importance of the MMR vaccine in combating measles. Her nomination follows two previous candidates who faced controversy around their backgrounds and views on vaccines, and the Surgeon General position has remained vacant since the president retook office. Still more questions than answers as the Everett City Hall shutdown drags toward the end of week two. WBZ's Kyle Schaffel reports.
7: Everett City Hall is on life support. The city's central nervous system is packed into the Connolly Senior Center, being kept alive by rows and rows of city workers. workers at folding tables typing away on laptops. It's been 10 days since the cyber attack on City Hall. Some residents are starting to wonder what the holdup is.
8: Yeah, especially with Springfield already opened.
7: The workers inside couldn't tell me anything new, and the mayor is staying mum for now. He said he couldn't give out any answers yet as the investigation chugs on in a city council address this week.
9: Yeah, I don't know what's going on, so.
7: City emails are down and the phone system is too. Still, the residents I spoke with who had business inside said city workers seem to be making the best of a bad situation, which one worker agreed with.
10: I think I've seen bigger cities fall to cyber attacks harder than this.
7: City Hall is closed this week through at least Thursday. Kyle Schaffel, WBZ, Boston News Radio.
2: There's an incredibly disturbing case developing in Philadelphia. Police there now say seven missing women have now been linked to the home of a late avant-garde filmmaker, R.C. Horsch. Comes as authorities comb through reportedly horrific footage and videos, footage and pictures of violence against women that have now been recovered from the home.
11: Over 1 million digital images were recovered. And these digital images were on different hard drives, different flash drives, different items throughout the house.
2: That's Frank Venor, Deputy Commissioner of Philadelphia Police. Five of the seven missing women that have been identified from the photos reportedly are believed to be dead. There's no word of any bodies recovered. R.C. Horsch died in May of last year. His son remains in federal custody after being arrested on gun charges back in June. Quick changes at the Kennedy Center.
12: Fencing is up around the main Kennedy Center building in Washington. Crews were setting up the fencing just a day after the Kennedy Center board, which is aligned with President Trump, voted to close most of the Performing Arts Center for repairs. But the president said the repairs would only happen if the board was allowed to move ahead with plans to add his name to the building. Laura Bly has been stationed outside the Kennedy Center off and on since April. She holds a sign that reads, "Shame on the Trump board. You have destroyed something precious."
13: I don't know what the solution is. I would like to say that Donald Trump needs to have a conscience, but he doesn't have one. And he's honestly not interested in the performing arts. He only came to the Kennedy Center one time during his entire first term.
12: A judge blocked the president from putting his name on the Kennedy Center. Bly says the worst case scenario is a wrecking ball. Ed Donahue, Washington.
2: New AP polling today finds about half of Americans say they're very or extremely concerned about AI's impact on the environment. Most want limits on new data centers. In the meantime, more Silicon Valley execs are calling for a new approach to development.
14: Anthropic's Dario Amodei, NVIDIA's Jensen Huang, and OpenAI's Sam Altman speaking at a tech conference days after Amodei called on the industry to hit the brakes out of concern that AI poses a looming existential threat to humanity.
15: Let's invest more in safety.
14: The CEO of the most valuable company on Earth, whose chips power the industry, saying this.
16: We don't need any new laws. We don't need any new regulations.
14: Huang rejecting the idea that speed and safety are a trade-off.
2: That is ABC's Karen Hua. Autism research in New England is getting a major federal boost.
17: A $46 million grant from the federal government will give researchers at Harvard and Yale the keys to study autism and its impact on brain development. Scientists are hoping to gather a better understanding of how autism takes root. This is welcome news for Harvard, which has been under attack by the Trump administration with billions of dollars in funding cuts, much of which has since been restored. Matt Phipps, WBZ, Boston's News Radio.
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7: And let's check the Subaru Retailers of New England all-wheel drive traffic on the threes. Looks like we just saw some improvement, Jack.
8: We have indeed, Madison. We've got just a little bit of a delay southbound on Route 95 approaching the Mass Pike. We just cleared a crash just south of there, and traffic is easing up behind it, and all is reasonably well through there right now. Northbound on Route 95, we still have some delays getting up towards Route 93 in the Woburn area. Just be aware of it. Traveling northbound out of the city are in good shape on the Zakim Bridge, and it's a good-looking sky to see as you're traveling northbound, and right up to the New Hampshire border. Traveling southbound, a little bit slow coming out of the Tip O'Neill Tunnel still, but then once you get down towards, you're in good shape, really. Pretty much down to the Braintree split, a few pockets of congestion. I'm Jack Hart, WBC Traffic in the Freeze.
7: AccuWeather's John Furyk has the four-day forecast.
9: Patchy clouds for tonight. A pretty comfortable night. We'll dip back to 65. Humidity does start to come up a little bit. A more humid day for tomorrow. Mostly cloudy up to 75. Shower around late in the afternoon. And then we'll see a few showers tomorrow night. The low 67, lowering humidity for Friday. Partly to mostly sunny and nice. The high 78. Cooler for the weekend. Saturday will start with some sun. Clouds roll in. The high 64. And then it looks like we'll see some rain on Sunday with highs in the 60s. I'm AccuWeather's John Furyk, WBZ, Boston's News Radio.
7: Right now, it is 70 in Acton, 68 in Brockton, and 74 in Boston. Mostly cloudy with a steady breeze at 725. In New England business news, big cuts at a Waltham biotech that's struggling after some bad test results. The Boston Business Journal reports the board of Siona Therapeutics has approved a plan to cut 46% of the workforce, which works out to just shy of 30 employees. Siona went public last year, growing to nearly 60 employees, but last month, the company announced its experimental cystic fibrosis drug failed a critical trial, and the company's stock plunged on Wall Street. If you're driving through Stoughton this school year, you might see more police cars near bus stops.
10: The Stoughton Police Department has launched what it's calling Operation Bluebird, a reference to the bus manufacturer.
11: We just want to be there to remind people that, hey, you know, I know you're late for work, got someplace you need to be, and the temptation is to go around the bus so you can move along your way, but those are little kids that are coming on and off that bus.
10: It's a targeted effort to catch drivers who blow past school buses with their red lights flashing. Stoughton Police Public Information Officer Nate Derby explains how it works.
11: Our motorcycle officers to follow behind the buses. They'll meet them at the bus depot at the beginning of the route, and then they follow the bus throughout the route.
10: Jay Willett, WBZ, Boston's News Radio.
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7: 74 degrees in Boston at 7:30. Good evening. I'm Madison Rogers. Here's what's happening. The House just passed a sweeping sanctions package targeting Russia and named for the late Senator Lindsey Graham. That legislation now going to the president. We're also learning more about an early exit for members of the House.
22: Speaker Mike Johnson recesses the House early after a scathing rebuke from a member of his own party.
23: The country is burning.
22: Kentucky Republican Thomas Massie says there is work that needs to get done.
23: I'm here to get justice for the Epstein victims, the survivors. I am here to get the price of food and fuel down.
22: Massie submitted a resolution to impeach Defense Secretary Pete Hegseth over the war with Iran.
23: He has deprecated the rules of engagement. He has degraded the ability to discriminate between civilian targets and valid military targets.
22: Massie lost his own primary bid for re-election. President Trump backed a costly campaign to kick him out. Massie called the Iran war stupid and said the U.S. should not be involved. Speaker Johnson says what Massie did was a stunt, and Pete Hegseth has done an extraordinary job as defense secretary. Ed Donahue, Washington.
7: Fencing now encircles the main building of the Kennedy Center in Washington. The barriers have been put up a day after the board voted to close down the Performing Arts Center for repairs. That coming after a judge blocked the institution from returning President Trump's name to the building. President Trump says the renovation, which Congress has allocated $257 million for, won't begin unless that ruling is overturned. He says the DOJ will ask for an extradited appeal. Macklemore is putting his money where his mouth is.
0: In a statement on his Instagram, Macklemore announced that he is donating the entire $1 million of net earnings he made off of his tour with Ed Sheeran to organizations supporting Palestinians. The rapper says he wants to bring the conversation back to where it belongs and that the story is not about him or the tour, but about Palestinians' freedom, dignity, and safety in their homeland. He goes on to invite Patriots owner Robert Kraft to match his donation, saying he believes that they can agree that Palestinian lives are worth protecting. Kraft led the charge for stadiums around the U.S. to remove Macklemore from Sheeran's tour after he said Free Palestine on stage during one of the shows. In response to Macklemore being removed, several opening acts and Sheeran's tour band announced they would all be dropping out of the tour in support of the rapper. Kyle Bray, WBZ, Boston's News Radio.
7: In Worcester County, the town of Sutton is now reporting a cybersecurity incident affecting parts of the town's and school district's networks. The town says the IT team immediately secured its systems and contained the incident. Now they're working to determine the nature and scope of the incident, including any information that may have been impacted. Meantime, a cyber attack shutdown continues at Everett City Hall. And out in Springfield, hackers in the cyber attack in the public school system there might have gotten a hold of social security numbers of students and staff. That is according to the FBI now. Springfield Public Schools says it's not common practice to keep students' SSNs in their files. The district says it will be offering free credit monitoring services to students and staff. School out in Springfield reopened Monday after it was closed all of last week. 7:33 now. Let's go to the Subaru Retailers of New England. All-wheel drive, traffic on the threes. And what's the latest, Jack?
8: Well, things looking okay right now, Madison. That's the latest. Things are, if you're traveling up to the north, in and out of New Hampshire, things are in good shape as they are on Route 95. Route 95 heading coming out of New Hampshire from there down to the Peabody area. Traveling on Route 95 northbound up in the Woburn stretch, some earlier delays have eased out. Route 95 southbound in the Newton area heading up into the Waltham stretch. That looks great. We had a crash there and some heavy delays as a result. All eased out. Traveling southbound on Route 93 onto the Zakim Bridge, into the Tip O'Neill Tunnel, all is well. Still slow on the expressway southbound, though, by Mass Ave. Continues slow, but it's moving through the Savin Hill area, and then just a little snag down by Furnace Brook Parkway. Northbound, things slow down a little bit by just around the Neponset area, and otherwise, northbound, things look good. I'm Jack Hart, WBZ, Traffic on the Threes.
7: Thank you, Jack. In the four-day WBZ AccuWeather forecast, it's partly cloudy tonight. The low is going to be around 65. Then tomorrow, mostly cloudy and more humid out there with a shower around late in the afternoon, 75 for the high. Friday, partly to mostly sunny and nice out there. We'll see the humidity lower as the day goes on and temps will get into the upper 70s. Low mid 60s for Saturday, much cooler out there and turning out cloudy. And it does look like more cool temps and some rain on the way for Sunday. Right now it is 70 in Reading, it's 70 in Westboro, 67 in Middleboro, and in Boston, 74 under a mostly cloudy sky. With a breeze, it feels more like 70 in the city at 7:35. An unusual neighbor in Newton is drawing some complaints and drawing plenty of admirers. WBZ's Kyle Schaffel explains.
1: A new neighbor in the Newton village of Auburndale is facing eviction. She weighs about 160 and is deeply fond of hay.
2: She's very curious.
3: Yes.
2: She's like she's smelling something.
1: That's Clover, the mini therapy horse. Judy Hinchy got her this summer after the city greenlit her building a paddock and a living space in her backyard.
3: I'm not going to submit and build this structure unless you are going to let me have a horse. And they told me to go ahead and build the structure.
1: That cost $100,000. She applied for a license with the health department about a year ago, but never heard back until now after some complaints rolled in, and the department suddenly denied that application. Judy appealed that in a public hearing where about a dozen people showed up.
3: And I've gotten a ton, more than 50 things from different people, how they want Clover to stay in the neighborhood.
1: Kyle Schaffel, WBZ, Boston's News Radio.
7: The latest challenge facing American beef producers, along with drought and disease, is AI.
24: In the cattle industry, as with any industry, let the buyer beware.
25: We see that easy money, and it's very easy for us to get scammed.
24: Texas Agriculture Commissioner Sid Miller says ranchers have lost thousands by purchasing livestock online, thinking they were getting a great deal.
25: The quick dollar kind of clouds people's vision.
24: Ag officials in Texas and Alabama are coaching ranchers on what to look for in deepfake images of livestock. Jim Ryan, ABC News.
7: The Stoughton Police Department has gone the extra mile for a kid who lost a prized possession. That story from WBZ's Jay Willette.
4: A 5-year-old in Stoughton has been riding bikes since she could walk, usually looping around her family's convenience store parking lot while her parents worked. So when her bike disappeared off the sidewalk outside the store last month, she was inconsolable.
5: I thought there was 2 bikes stolen. There was, but they were both hers. So we ended up bringing it the next day, and team effort, everyone on shift went down there, and we got our brand new bike.
4: Stoughton Police Officer Dominic Evangelista took the report and couldn't let it go. He used his own money to buy her a new bike, then showed up with 8 other officers to hand deliver it.
5: Coincidentally, that same day, we got her 2 stolen bikes back.
4: But her new one had already made the bigger impression, and so did the officer who bought it. In Stoughton, Jay Willette, WBZ Boston's News Radio.
7: The David Ortiz Bridge over by Fenway looks a little different now.
6: MassDOT has removed what are affectionately called love locks from the fence on the David Ortiz Bridge. It's part of regular maintenance, with the agency saying it's done to prevent safety hazards and to prevent damage to the fencing. Now, for those who cross the bridge often, they say they understand the reasoning, but they're bummed when it happens.
9: I mean, I do get that. I wonder if they could maybe just, like, move some of the grate, like, over or make it kind of on the bottom side so people could do it so they wouldn't fall. I mean, I absolutely get that, like, if a lock falls, it is dangerous, but I'm sure there's a way around that.
10: It looks really different, and yeah, you're right. It is like a known part about Fenway, of course, other than, like, the stadium.
6: Folks tell me they're sure we'll be seeing padlocks start popping, or rather locking up, again soon. In Fenway, James Rojas, WBZ, Boston's News Radio.
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11: More people are getting tired of corporate CEOs who speak out on social, environmental, or political issues. Research from Stanford University finds 55% of Americans think CEOs should advocate for issues they care about, but that's down from 65% in 2018. And 2/3 have cut back or stopped buying products because they disagreed with the company's stance, roughly double the level from 2018. Wall Street correctly predicted the interest rate hike we got from the Fed today, but the Fed chief's comments supporting more hikes caught traders more off guard. Stocks fell, Dow down 631, NASDAQ down 3, S&P down 34. Andrew O'Day, Bloomberg Business on WBZ, Boston's News Radio.
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4: With the Bruins' first on-ice practice tomorrow, Don Sweeney and Marco Sturm spoke to the media today, and before taking any questions, Sweeney wanted to get this out of the way.
14: Because the question is coming. We are going to announce a captain this year, and we'll do that before opening night, so nobody has to ask who it is or whatnot. So we've spent a lot of time. We understand the legacy of our organization, and we want to do it the right way, but we've made that perfectly clear that we'll be announcing that before the season starts.
4: The Bees GM also said they haven't found a landing spot on an extension with forward Pavel Zacha. And Jake Bennett gets the ball for the Red Sox tonight when they play the middle of their 3-game set with the Rangers at 8:05. Brian Antonelli, WBZ, Boston's News Radio.
34: Back to the roads. 7:43. It's the Subaru Retailers of New England all-wheel drive traffic on the threes, and still some problem spots out there, Jack.
15: Still a few problem spots, Patterson. Traveling outside of the city, things are looking good. Most roads outside of the city are looking good. Traveling in the downtown area, though, southbound on the expressway, we still have some delays. Looks like we've got a compromised vehicle in the midst of it all as you come out of the Tip O'Neill Tunnel, heading down past Mass Ave and on towards Columbia Road. And then it's still slow getting through the Savin Hill area. It's moving, but it's slow. But then you're in okay shape down to just about the Braintree split. Northbound, we still have some slow traffic right around the Neponset area. Getting into the Tip O'Neill Tunnel on the northbound side, things have eased out nicely there. Inbound on Sturra Drive, delays back to just about to the Longfellow Bridge right now. And traveling right now, otherwise down to the south, routes 95, 24, and 3. Things look good. I'm Jack Hart, WBZ, traffic in the threes.
34: In the four-day forecast, it's partly cloudy tonight. The low's around 65. Tomorrow is going to be mostly cloudy and more humid out there. Highs around 75, feeling warmer, with a shower around late in the afternoon. Tomorrow night stays mostly cloudy with a couple of showers and a low around 67. Friday, partly to mostly sunny. It's going to be nice with lowering humidity, 78 or so for the high. Much cooler for the weekend. Saturday, it looks like it's up to 64 and turns out cloudy. Sunday might be even cooler than that with some rain.
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34: Good evening, I'm Madison Rogers. Here are the 5 things you need to know at 7:45. The House has approved sanctions against Russian officials and key parts of the Russian economy, looking to strip President Vladimir Putin of resources needed to fight the war in Ukraine. The House also voted unanimously earlier to hold billionaire Leon Black in contempt of Congress after he defied subpoenas connected to the Jeffrey Epstein investigation. The mayor of Brockton is now officially charged with assault. He's been summoned to court later this month, connected to an incident involving a teenager at a parade earlier this year. The president's demanding the Fed lower interest rates after the Reserve voted to hike them by a quarter of a point for the first time in 3 years. And it's not just gasoline. Analysts say there are many costs that come with car ownership, and they're all increasing, pricing many people out from behind the wheel.
16: Heather Long, chief economist for Navy Federal Credit Union, says while repair costs up 73% in nearly 7 years is the driving factor, rising insurance, maintenance, and gas prices are fueling the surge.
17: It's sort of like the perfect storm for
1: cost of car ownership rising.
16: According to a new AAA analysis, the average cost to own and operate a vehicle around $800 a month 5 years ago is now over $1,000 a month.
2: Vehicle ownership is increasingly becoming something that's out of reach for a growing number of people because they are more expensive across the board.
16: Analysts say this time of year we typically see gas prices start to fall, but that is just not the case right now.
7: That's WBZ TV's Aaron Parsegian. Consumer spending did make a bit of a comeback last month.
3: The Commerce Department's latest data shows retail sales increased a better than expected 1.2% last month after recording a revised 0.5% dip in July. July's decline was notable because there had been few signs of fatigue among U.S. consumers. But the latest data shows many Americans continue to spend despite skyrocketing gas prices that have followed the renewed fighting in the Middle East. Still, economists worry about how these rising gas prices could impact future spending. I'm Marcela Sanchez.
7: A man faced a judge today accused of killing his girlfriend at their home in Salem last week. Paul Morey, who's 50, pleaded not guilty to first-degree murder in the death of 42-year-old Patricia Donaldson. He's also facing fugitive charges. He was arrested in New Hampshire and has now been extradited back to Massachusetts. He was in Salem District Court. The

0: as delusional and said he isn't taking his meds. He's been ordered held without bail. A federal fraud crackdown continues.
1: Federal authorities carried out arrests in Los Angeles Wednesday, charging three people with allegedly stealing $12 million in aid meant for the homeless. The funds were used to buy real estate, luxury trips, vintage cars, and even open a nightclub. Assistant Attorney General Colin McDonald is head of the National Fraud Enforcement Division.
2: These are fraudsters who allegedly exploited funds that were meant to go to those who needed it most, which are those who do not have a place to sleep.
1: Prosecutors allege Michael Young with the nonprofit Home At Last created shell companies that allowed him to steal $7.5 million in taxpayer money using fake contractors and vendors. Lakia Malone allegedly took bribes from another nonprofit, and Donye Mitchell used award money for personal expenses. It's the latest announcement on federal fraud crackdowns. On Tuesday, 12 people in the San Diego area were charged with stealing over $10 million in child care aid. I'm Jennifer King.
0: A driver is facing murder charges out in Los Angeles after tragedy on top of tragedy on the highways yesterday. The 36-year-old woman who's been arrested is accused of slamming her SUV into a city bus in LA, killing at least two and injuring six others. Then an NBC News helicopter covering the incident crashed, killing the pilot, a reporter, and a man on the ground. The cause of that helicopter crash remains unclear, but the NTSB is investigating. The former owners of the Wonderland dog track have reached a $16.5 million settlement with the city of Revere over its seizure of the land. The settlement averts a jury trial that was expected to take place. The city seized the property to build a high school back in 2022. The owners have argued that the city undervalued the cost of the land. And that new high school, by the way, is slated to open next year. It's a milestone year for Pocket Monsters, and now fans are rushing to catch something new.
3: Pokemon card collectors Tom and Mike were the first to line up outside this Target in Everett yesterday.
4: We were here last night. I think we got here at like 7 or 8 last night.
5: Was the store still open at that time?
6: Yeah, it was. Yep. I actually bought this chair there.
3: They and over a dozen other fans made sure they were going to catch them all, that being elite trainer boxes, booster bundles, and maybe even a master set. Noah has been a lifelong fan.
7: So there I was, in the womb. You know, it all started there. But, like, I don't know, I started when I was a kid. I dropped off, I picked up again, like, 2018, 2019, and I've been collecting and playing the game ever since. It's been a big passion of mine, like, the games and everything, for a very long time.
3: Now, this is one of two releases celebrating the 30th anniversary. The next is in November. In Everett, James Rojas, WBZ, Boston's News Radio.
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10: Seeing some high volume out there on those roads today, folks. 93 northbound at exit.
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0: 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What's left out there?

0: things try to get better out there, but plans don't always work well. We've got a crash southbound on the expressway just south of Columbia Road, just happening right this minute, and two cars involved, and we've already got some slow traffic as you come out of the Tip O'Neill Tunnel. That's going to back things up again. Northbound on the expressway, we're seeing some delays right around the Ponset, but we always see delays there. Traveling right now up to the north, routes 3 and 93 in and out of New Hampshire look good. Central Mass looks great. Down to the south, no major troubles. 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I'm Jack Hart, WVZ Traffic of the Threes.
1: The four-day forecast comes from AccuWeather's John Furyk.
2: Pretty nice out there this evening. Partly cloudy tonight. The low 65. And for tomorrow, mostly cloudy, more humid. A shower around late in the day. A high 75. Mostly cloudy for tomorrow night. A couple of showers around. The low 67, and then we'll dry out on Friday, turning out partly to mostly sunny with lower humidity, high 78. Much cooler Saturday, sun giving way to clouds, high 64, and then some rain for Sunday. I'm AccuWeather meteorologist John Furyk, WBZ, Boston's News Radio.
1: Right now, it is 74 degrees in Boston, but feeling more like 70 with a 10-mile-an-hour breeze in the air. Partly cloudy skies at 7:54. You'll need to head to Fenway if you want to leave a message about your love life.
3: The Love Letters telebooth has moved from the Boston Public Library to Time Out Market in the Fenway neighborhood, giving people a free and anonymous place to share relationship problems. The old school phone booth, built by staff at the American Repertory Theater, processed more than 3,000 calls during its time at the library. Love Letters will also partner with the Coolidge Corner Theater in Brookline for a screening next Wednesday of the 90s film classic Romy and Michelle's High School Reunion, which focuses on the psychology of relationships and gossip. Matt Shearer, WBZ, Boston's News Radio.
1: A new study shows you and I have something in common with a Tyrannosaurus.
4: At UCLA,
5: T-Rex is the most famous animal there is, right?
4: And geochemist Aradhana Tripathi says it's amazing just how little is known about T-Rex. Most scientists agree the dinosaur was warm-blooded.
5: But we didn't have a certain temperature.
4: Mystery solved after researchers studied the predator's fossilized teeth.
6: T-Rex teeth yielded a temperature around 36 degrees C.
4: About 97 Fahrenheit, not far off the average human body temperature. UCLA's Robert Eagle says knowing that can help show how T-Rex might have lived.
6: How much food it probably would have needed.
4: And it's possible T-Rex's temperature may have been a key to its dominance as a top dinosaur age predator. I'm Sagar Meghani.
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7: The weekly CBS News magazine launches its latest season with the lowest ratings in 25 years. Fewer than 8 million tuned in Sunday night. That's a more than 20% decline from last year's season debut. It marks a shaky start since the network revamped management at the program under news chief Barry Weiss and notoriously parted company with longtime reporter Scott Pelley and others. Now, critics are quick to blame Weiss for the disintegration, but NFL football did run late the other night and drew fewer viewers than last year's season opener as well. Drew Mulholland, WBZ, Boston's News Radio.
1: Now, this Sunday, 60 Minutes says they'll be airing an interview with Patrick Clancy, Lindsay Clancy's ex-husband.
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1: 74 degrees in Boston at 8 o'clock. Good evening. I'm Madison Rogers. President Trump is now calling Fed governors a bunch of politicians who are trying to hurt him politically. That comes after the first rate hike in 3 years, an attempt to tame inflation.
23: In a widely anticipated move, Federal Reserve voted unanimously to raise its benchmark interest rate by a quarter percentage point, likely resulting in higher borrowing costs for mortgages, credit cards, and auto loans. The decision comes as Americans are already struggling with stubborn inflation and higher costs for gas and groceries. The decision also puts newly appointed Fed Chair Kevin Warsh at odds with President Trump, who's repeatedly called for lower borrowing costs. Peter Haralambos, ABC News, New York.
1: The Fed also signaled another rate hike later this year. Tonight, the U.S. House has passed a broad package of sanctions targeting Russian officials and key pillars of its economy, sending that bill to the president's desk. Lawmakers are looking to deprive President Vladimir Putin of the financial resources needed to wage the war on Ukraine. The bill's named after the late Senator Lindsey Graham, who spent more than a year working on it. It marks the most ambitious effort to support Ukraine since the president returned to the White House. The mayor of Brockton is now officially charged with assault. He's been summoned to court later this month, connected to an incident involving a teenager at a parade.
24: Sad to see, but what can you do?
25: Residents of Brockton have been reacting to this ongoing situation for months. Mayor Moses Rodriguez being accused of inappropriately touching a member of the Brockton High School marching band at a parade back in May. The incident boiled over at the Brockton High School graduation, where someone believed to be connected to the teenage girl started yelling at the mayor as he was speaking, and it was all caught on video.
24: You heard the speculations of things, and you start to believe it, but then you don't believe it.
25: The mayor is set to appear at Hingham District Court later this month for an arraignment for people in Brockton. They just want accountability if something did happen.
24: A lot of times, the truth is hidden, and eventually it has to come out.
25: Reporting from Brockton, Jim McKay, WBZ, Boston's News Radio.
1: Everett City Hall is running on laptops and whiteboards as a cyber attack shutdown drags on.
26: With Everett City Hall still basically offline after 10 days, residents are trickling into the Connolly Senior Center to do their daily business.
27: Oh, paying a water bill.
26: Inside, the brain of City Hall is transplanted into a room of city workers arranged in rows along numerous folding tables, working away on laptops. They couldn't give me an update. The mayor likewise refused to give one to the city council this week, saying making anything public could jeopardize their investigation. City Hall is officially shut at least through the end of the week. City emails are down and the phones are touchy.
28: It's frustrating because, yes, it is shut down, but my experience in there was really good. They were very helpful. Everything went smoothly.
26: Some other residents found this location a pain to get to. Workers here still chugging along.
29: I'll go wherever they tell me to.
26: Kyle Schaffel, WBZ, Boston's News Radio.
1: And Everett City officials do now expect to give an update tomorrow.